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0: Where's Trudell?
1: Oh. Laura has an update.
2: Okay, so I do have an update about Trudell. He said, I'm just sitting in this 110 parking lot, so he is supposed to now arrive at 5.
0: Well, pick up the phone and call. Call in. Yeah, I want to hear this. You better hear some cars going by. You better be in traffic.
1: Jackhammers and ambulances and, yeah.
0: Like when you give people tickets, right? I want pictures from the game. Don't send me a text saying thank you. I want to see you in the seats.
1: I'm really glad to hear you say that. Yeah. You know why? I always go out of my way to do that. And now I feel much, because I'm like, am I being weird? But I always picture with whoever I'm with in the seats. Boom. Thank you. Having a great time.
0: Having a great time. Thank you very much.
1: Yeah. Okay. Good.
0: Thank you. Yes. Good.
1: Speaking of, can I have your tickets?
0: You know, yes.
1: No, I'm kidding.
0: No,
1: I'm totally
0: I'm dead serious. These primetime games, my kid can't go.
1: Okay.
0: School night.
1: All right.
2: Hello.
1: Yeah.
0: Well, there you go.
1: We'll negotiate.
2: There you go. We'll draw a string here.
1: Exactly. We'll figure something out. Let's take a listen to this. Let's start with this. Rob Pelinka, JJ Redick spoke today and spoke on a number of things. And let's start with this one about how they were talking about their conversations with Luka and the construction of the roster and kind of Luka's take on letting them take the wheel on how this team is going to be put together.
3: Yeah, I think, you know, Luka has been amazing. I said today, I feel like we're co-creators with him. That's kind of because he's a very creative basketball mind. And ultimately, I have the final responsibility to make calls on the roster. And Luka is very clear, like, I want you to do your job. I don't want to be the GM. I don't want to be the head coach. JJ, you're the coach. Rob, you're the GM and president. Do your jobs, but we can co-create. Let's share ideas. Let's break down pros and cons and look at all aspects of a potential decision point before we make it. He's been thoughtful. He's brilliant. And I think he's really excited about this group. And I think we saw that with some of the clips and footage we've seen from Luka's little mini camp in Slovenia.
0: Bueller.
1: What do you make of that?
0: He sounds like Ben Stein.
1: Just the droning?
0: I just listened to that comment.
1: That was on Mason in Ireland earlier today.
0: It sounds like a shout at LeBron a little bit. Like, I don't want to be GM.
2: Mm-hmm.
1: I kind of went there a little bit. I didn't think it was a shot right between the eyes, but because we know that LeBron, and by the way, LeBron should be involved in those decisions. Like, I don't think it's out
0: you
1: of
0: think
1: line.
0: So?
1: To consult with your best guy.
0: Yeah.
1: Doesn't seem the least bit unreasonable to me. And if your best guy walks in and knocks on your door of their office and says, hey, I have an idea. Yeah, sit down. Tell me what you're thinking.
0: Oh, really?
1: Like, I will. Doesn't mean I have to do it. If I think it's a terrible idea, I'm gonna try to find a way to explain to them why we're not going to do that because I don't think it's a good idea. But I don't think it's like, I got it.
0: Yeah.
1: I don't think having a stop sign up at the beginning is a bad idea. But I also agree with you. It does feel like he's not as interested in this as perhaps some others might have been.
0: No, I like the fact that players play, GM's GM, and the coaches. I like that. Sometimes when the line gets blurred, it's hard to coach. It's hard to make good decisions when you have a guy that kind of controls the room, so to speak. So it's good. You have a guy that's as good as Luka that just wants to be a player. Great. I'll do my job. You do yours. That's a functional team to me.
1: I don't disagree with that. But I do think there's something to be said for collaboration. Even if you're the coach, I'm the GM, DeAndre's the player, Laura's the money person, right? Mm-hmm. But if we all kind of share the vision of what we want and we all understand that the goal is to get over there and this is how we're going to do it, I think that the collaboration, now, you need to have a captain, right? You need to have somebody that says, I've listened to everybody, we're going to do this one. You can't have multiple captains. But I don't think that listening to your, especially in basketball, because it's such a small, in football and baseball, there's so many players. Mm-hmm. Like, to give one guy a lot of juice like that seems like a bad, but in basketball, only five guys on the team at any given point. And if I'm out there, and we'll use LeBron as the example, if I'm out there and I know I need X and X isn't on the roster, and I know if we have X on the roster that I will be better, the team will be better, I'm going to walk in and say, we need X.
0: Right.
1: I don't think that that's out of line. I feel like that's what he should do in that situation.
0: I'm with you. Like, if he says, I need X, but you're thinking, I need Y.
1: Yeah.
0: The problem with LeBron being the de facto GM is I don't think anybody could have said no to him.
1: I agree with that.
0: That's the problem.
1: Yeah.
0: So I like input. I do. I want to share your ideas. We'll put it into motion if we can, but it's just, I want this guy, and then they go out and do it, even though it doesn't work, if that makes any sense.
1: It's got to be a weird moment for everybody, right? And with the multiple ownership changes. And I know that the coaches coach and player, they got to do it, and that's in the executive suite way up there. But because the Lakers are such a popular team, because they draw so much attention, because they're the soap opera surrounding the Lakers is, quite frankly, it's very, very interesting. It's
0: compelling.
1: Yeah, it's an interesting story to, you know, is this guy coming or going? Is this, you know, what does this mean? Is, well, okay, we're going to do this. Is the team got sold? Like, wait, what's going on? I would think if you're Rob and JJ, like maybe more so for Rob than JJ. JJ's got to drop plays. JJ's got to get a scheme.

0: matter, you know, how we're going to play defense. But for Rob, he's got to manage up as much as he's got to manage down, too.
1: You gotta manage everybody. That's the job of the GM. And I would say his job is, I guess he's on the hot seat more than anyone. JJ's not going anywhere.
0: No, I don't think so.
1: As far as new ownership, right? They're going to be looking right at him.
0: That's where I'd start.
1: Yeah.
0: That's where I, and not necessarily start with like bringing in an axe and cutting people's heads off, but I would say, that, look, what's the most important part of this? Well, that's actually an interesting topic too. Like, is the most important part of this for the new ownership to maximize every penny? Or is the most important part of this to have a really good basketball team?
1: The most important part for me would be to maximize Luka.
0: Yeah.
1: Yeah.
0: So that's the that's basketball.
1: That's basketball. To maximize the basketball side. You're on the clock with Luka. How old's Luka?
0: 27.
1: Yeah. I mean, how many years do you think he's going to be in his prime? Steph's 38, right?
2: Yeah.
1: LeBron is...
0: He isn't taking care of himself like Steph and LeBron. Now, okay. He's better now, but
1: 35?
0: So I was reading this today that traditionally, your prime as an NBA player starts around 27 years old. Now, this is a guy...
1: So he's moving in. Okay.
0: But he's also already made 6 All-NBA teams. So he's an atypical player. He's been around a long time, started, but he's been a pro since he was a kid. Like, literally a kid. Mm. He's got some miles, but
1: that would be my goal to get as much out of him as possible.
0: With that in mind, then I'm going to the basketball guy. Okay, we've got this transcendent player. Mm. He is entering the prime or in the middle of his prime, however you want to characterize that. How are we going to get the most out of him? What have you done to support him? What are your plans to support him moving forward? And I would listen to that. And if I like what I hear, okay.
1: Yeah.
0: If I don't, then now the clock starts to tick a little bit.
1: Number one, you already done it, and it was the hardest move. I'm sorry, DeAndre.
2: No, you're good. Yeah. I'm saying, doesn't that come with, if you're trying to figure out how to maximize the most out of Luka Doncic, doesn't that come with his input?
0: Luka's input?
2: Yeah. Because you're going to try to maximize his ability and try to maximize the most, whether it's his flaws on the defensive end of the floor or what needs to be complimentary for him on the offensive floor. He's got to be able to say something. And I feel like that's where the biggest thing is, them getting Walker Kessler. There's no telling that he was not in there like, we got to get that guy.
0: I definitely
1: think you did the biggest thing to maximize Luka is you let go of LeBron.
0: I think that's fair.
1: I think that was the biggest thing that would hold him back from reaching his potential.
0: And I don't think that there was any personal animosity between those two guys.
1: It is what it is.
0: I don't think it was, you need to get him out of here so I can... It was just one of these, I respect this person, and I think he respects me, that everybody's almost playing nice to a point where it's like, again, this goes back to, somebody's got to be the captain.
1: Exactly.
0: So somebody's got to be the one that calls the shot. And Luka was that person last year. You know, LeBron accepted that option that, you know, he talked about at the end. Like, nobody's ever asked me to do that before. You know, I don't know. But he handled it gracefully, I thought. But it was time to move on.
1: To be a president with the ex-president hanging over your shoulder.
0: Yeah, there's a reason there's only one of them at a time.
1: There you go. I got to be free to do my thing.
0: Right.
1: The first 8 years, Luka's first 8 years in the league, it's the same as Jordan and Oscar Robinson.
0: Those are pretty good names.
1: Those are pretty good names. And they both, all three of them, didn't win their first title until after their eighth year.
0: Okay.
1: So, yeah. Which is good. We talked about Luka having to be Jordan-like. Well, he already is.
0: As far as putting the ball in the basket, he is. Yeah,
1: he already is that way.
0: The question is, can he Jordan's leadership ability, while a very specific flavor of leadership, was effective, right? Like, he did not, is more like Kobe, right? I'm not suffering fools. I'm not going to put my arm around you and tell you, hey, man, I love you no matter what. He's like, if I pass you the ball, you better blink and make it or you're never going to get it
1: again.
0: That's
1: true.
0: You know, that's how he did it, but it worked.
2: So, actually, like, listening through the press conference, it seems like the person that's actually taking that challenge more as far as being a leader is actually Austin Reeves.
0: Cool.
2: As far as, like, him taking command, him taking that leadership, him holding people accountable. I mean, Austin Reeves, think about it. He's a... longest Lakers, like, tenured.
1: Longest tenured guy.
2: Yeah, longest tenured guy.
0: That's unreal.
2: Like, I mean, he's going to understand as far as what J.J. Redick wants more than anyone else on that roster. So,
1: speaking of that, you saw that Marcus Smart article, right?
2: I have, yes.
1: Marcus Smart said he was disrespected by the Lakers' offer.
2: Mm-hmm.
1: And then when you read it, he says what they were offering other guys. And then what they... Did you get Austin Reeves in there? Because I did.
0: Yeah.
1: You read that too?
0: I did.
1: Okay.
2: Yeah. Marcus Smart has a lot of mileage on him, let's just be real. And the Lakers got the most out of Marcus Smart last year. Like, no, everyone had concerns about what kind of player he was going to be due to his recent injuries.
1: Yeah.
2: And the fact that he was able to stay healthy majority of the season, and he played a big role, and he was actually able to help that the Lakers beat the Houston Rockets in that first-round series, incredible. But you go into this season, you do not know what version of Marcus Smart you're going to get again. So that's why
1: they made the right move.
2: So they made the right move.
3: I think so,
2: too. Think about it. Yeah. When you look at... I was one when they got Dorian Finney-Smith. I was like, that's a big one that you're kind of letting go because he's a guy that's a 3-and-D wing. You could utilize him. And then when he got to Houston, he didn't play. He barely played. So Rob Pelinka took that chance. Like, we're not going to sign this guy because we don't know what his injury history is going to look like. They took a chance on these other younger guys to get younger. And that's what they're doing.
0: I understand where Marcus Smart is coming from. I think what makes pros pros, and especially the very good ones, is they always think that they're the best option.
1: True.
0: Right? Of course I could do more. Of course I can play more. Of course I deserve all this money. That's what makes them. And that's how you're supposed to think. But as an executive, your job is to think about what's about to happen next.
1: Right.
0: And what I'm going to be locked into.
1: Macro
0: and,
1: vision.
0: And I would much rather be locked into Austin Reeves and the way that they did it than be tied to a guy in his mid-30s that is still a very good player.
1: True.
0: But that my future with him is not the same as my future with this other guy. I think they got
1: same,
0: that one right.
1: Different size of the ball. They're one-dimensional. Just one's younger.
0: Yeah. I think that Reeves is... they're just different. They go about it differently. I don't think that they did Marcus Smart dirty. I understand why he feels the way he does, but I don't think that they were like disrespectful to him. They decided to go in a different direction. That's not disrespectful. That's just a choice.
1: That's true. And he's back home in Texas. That's exactly where he wanted to be anyway.
0: Yeah,
1: good for him. I never liked him until he got here anyway.
0: He's an agitator. He's a thorn in
1: Boston.
0: Yeah, but that's why when you get him. Look, you know who the most hated person ever was? Was Danny Ainge. If Danny Ainge was on your team, you're like, I love Danny Ainge.
1: I don't think I like Danny Ainge.
0: If he was punching out guys on the other team and starting fights and getting kicked out, you'd be like, I like that guy.
1: Maybe.
0: People, doing crazy stuff like that. All right, Trojan fans, it's not just football season. It is football season, but it's also election season. So come on out to FanFest this Saturday. Stop by the LA County booth right next to the ESPN LA booth to get everything you need to vote this election. If you can't make it, visit plan.lavote.gov to get started. And looky here, Mike Trudell just walked in the room. He'll join us coming up next. It's DeMarco and Travis, ESPN LA.
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0: The Los Angeles Rams are headed to Denver to take on the 1-1 Denver Broncos on Sunday Night Football. Rams looking to get their second win of the season in what many would think might be a Super Bowl preview in February. Will they do it behind Matthew Stafford, who's coming off one of his better games in quite some time? 4 touchdowns, 327 yards against the New York Giants on Monday Night Football. And, of course, that Rams running game, absolutely fantastic as well. Kyren Williams, 12 carries, 85 yards, including a 20-yarder as well. And Blake Corum, nearly identical, 12 carries, 79 yards with an 18-yarder as well. The team runs for 163 yards, a two-pronged attack through the air and on the ground, now headed to Denver. With Thursday's Rams Report, I'm Travis Rogers.
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3: Orgavadazona? Is that a word? 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
5: 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Join DeMarco Farr, that guy. 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And JB Wong for the latest Rams news, insight, and analysis tonight on Between the Horns from 8 p.m. to 9 p.m. after Lakers talk. By the way, don't miss Between the Horns. I love it every week. Great show. JB and DeMarco do a great job. Even Maurice Jones-Drew, when he's there, does a great job. 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
6: So far, they've aced the test. Mike Trudell joining us right now. Lakers talk coming up at 6 o'clock. I'm sure he will get into everything that happened with JJ and Rob Pelinka earlier today. But before we get into any Lakers stuff, Drew, I'm just going to give you the floor. I'm going to allow you to talk for however long you would like about your mac and cheese takes, because Marco and I were looking at you like you had flies.
7: You're wild.
8: I mean, I know this is, I'm going right into the den of the wolves here. Uh-huh. I know I'm playing a road game. I know it's one of the more popular
7: You're in outer space, bro.
8: I want to emphasize size. It is not a main character food.
6: No, it's not.
8: So why do we talk about it like it's a hamburger or it's a piece of pizza?
9: Because mac and cheese is good.
8: I mean, I get it. Most people like cheese. I do not. So that's the big qualifier here. But does it really taste better than just a nice marinara sauce with some chicken and broccoli
6: on the same pasta? It's a different experience. I think you're comparing it to the wrong thing.
8: Comparing it to an actual main character meal.
6: Your comparison before we went on the air to mashed potatoes, I think, is a more apt comparison.
9: There you
6: go. I think it's wrong, but I think it's a better comparison to perhaps some steamed veggies. Like it's the other side items, maybe corn on the cob, things like this that
9: it's
6: you might
9: side.
6: Have. It's a side. So you have the potato salad, coleslaw. It's in that
9: marinara
6: family.
9: Sauce so and pasta is
6: that's
9: not a
6: main
9: side.
6: Dish.
9: That's a main dish.
8: So what we're really saying is that it's winning a poor category.
6: No, I don't think it's
8: winning
6: a poor category.
8: Sides
6: at all.
8: Are not. I
6: sides
8: mean,
6: are very important.
8: Oh my God, so fries, mashed potatoes, broccoli, Brussels sprouts. I like all that stuff.
6: You can have those.
8: I like all that stuff. But it's not, you know, again, those are the secondary items. They're literally the sides. And I just think that the way that you guys are like literally drooling right now, talking about mac and cheese,
9: it's good.
8: Is a little bit strong.
9: Because it's
8: but
9: good.
8: That's my take. I get
9: I
8: it's not popular.
9: Behind you.
8: I understand it's not popular. That's how I feel.
9: More for me. There you go.
6: I really do think you're the only person I know who like, I know that people like cheese more than others, but you're the only person I know who like actively dislikes it.
8: Yeah, I do.
9: Cheese.
8: I dislike it.
6: Yeah.
8: I mean, I did the show with Mason yesterday, and I got excited when he was talking about a particular donut that he likes where the white cream inside, like the vanilla, like that frosting type, not the custard.
6: You want it filled with whipped cream.
8: Well, basically, it's whipped cream, but closer to a frosting texture.
6: Okay.
8: Right? And it is just oozing out of the donut. Now, that's what gets me going when I think about what would taste good.
9: Nice.
8: Not mac and cheese.
6: Do you just ever, like, pull up to the sugar bowl in your house and just start spooning it right out of the dish?
8: Yeah, what are those called? Pixie sticks or something like that?
6: Oh, is it the fun dip?
8: I like to have some sort of an excuse to get to the sugar. It's not fun to just mainline it, you know?
6: Let's go to the Lakers real quick. And when you heard Rob and JJ today, was there anything in particular that kind of jumped at the top of the list? Like, oh, that's pretty interesting. Or was it, and I don't mean this in any sort of negative way, but just kind of more boilerplate beginning of the season kind of conversations?
8: Well, lots of things actually interested me to a great degree because we've been doing Lakers talk now throughout the summer, and almost every single thing that either one of them said was much more fresh than everything that we've been talking about for the last several months, right? So it, to me, like there was clarity as to what the mission is this year. There was at least one comment on almost every player on the roster that to me is interesting. I think the style that J.J. Redick wants to play came out. And Bergman's actually going to be joining me. We're going to be talking about this on Lakers Talk from 6 to 8 tonight.
9: Oh, that's so, why he's still here.
8: Yes.
6: I thought he liked us.
9: Oh, yes. Yeah,
8: that long day for Bergman. He's probably been here, of course, since the morning and is still here because he's going to hang out and talk some ball with me. So I could go on. And in fact, I've got two pages of notes. So usually what happens, I'm there and I might ask a question and then maybe I'll tweet, but it's hard to take notes like live while you're sitting there right in front of the guy. I actually did the studio show today with Danny Green. So while it was going on, I was just sitting there on the set and I forgot my computer. So I'm just writing notes and I was like, oh, I remember this, what it's like to actually write things for. So I've got two pages full of notes of all of the things. And I don't remember the last time I was that locked into anything for 34 straight minutes, right? Because usually, even if it's a great TV show, we're probably checking our phone a couple of times, you know, driving, probably listening to either music or a podcast. I was doing nothing but listening and taking notes to everything that JJ and Rob said.
6: You are generally speaking, disagree if you'd like, but you're an enthusiastic Laker fan. Like you're optimistic is a better word, I think.
8: I wouldn't put it like that. I still consider myself a reporter for the team who covers the team, and therefore I'm very interested in everything, but I'm not rooting one way or the other. Because I think that what I'm trying to do is analyze the team as best that I can to convey what's going on to the fan base. Now, I'm not going to lie, my life is better when they're winning. Yeah. So I want them to do well in so much as, but I've tried to walk that line between separating a little bit.
6: Fair enough. And I can appreciate the difference. What you felt before to what you feel as we get closer to the season is your optimism, enthusiasm, your interest, however we want to characterize it. Is it trending in that direction to make your life easier?
8: Yes, although I think that's common in any sport for any team when you get to the preseason.
9: Mm-hmm.
8: It just is. Because the people that are in these positions, the head coach, the general manager, the players, they have all achieved to such a high degree that they have real belief in what they can do. So I always think that that's a palpable feeling coming out of a media day. And if it's not, by the way, then you know it's going to be rough.
6: Yeah.
8: But in this case, the reason that I think I buy into it a little bit more maybe than I had in years past, I think that it's a very clarifying mission for what this team has to do. And everything is just super connected in the way that Luka and Austin, you guys create shots for everybody else, and everybody knows that they do it at a super high level. That's been proven, right? It's not a question mark. Nobody on the bench is going to be like, I think I could do that better than Luka or better than Austin. Mm-hmm. So that's great. Just knowing the same thing in football. If you have a quarterback, receivers, and offense that knows exactly what they're doing,
9: direction.
8: The Rams are a great example of this. There's nobody coming into training camp what's it going to be this year?
6: Right.
8: And I think last year, at no fault of anybody's, it was kind of like, well, how much should Luka have the ball? How much should Austin Reaves have the ball? How much should LeBron have the ball? Does that have enough people left to defend? And now, so you have that taken care of. Now you have your shot-blocking, rim-protecting center.
6: Mm-hmm.
8: That's clarifying. Walker Kessler is there. Things are going to be funneled. You don't have to switch everything 1 through 5 like you did the last couple of years. And then everybody else, this is probably the quote that I think is most interesting, and J.J. Redick was the one that said it. Like everybody else, which is basically the wing players, right? The guards, the small forwards, even maybe some of the fours. You guys have a very specific thing that I need from you that J.J. is going to tell them, right? All of you have to defend. All have to sprint up and down in transition. All have to be able to dribble, pass, shoot on offense. Like, this is the role. Who can do it well? If you do it well, you're playing. If you're not, you're out. And all of these guys there's enough depth where if a guy isn't doing it, he's not going to do it just because you paid him in the offseason.
6: Right.
8: Because there's nobody else, again, besides Reaves and Kessler and Luka that's making enough to even kind of warrant that. It's like you really do have to get in that.
6: Got to earn it.
8: And that clarity to me, though, is where everybody, 1 through 15, technically it's 16 right now. They'll have to get down to 15. Right. But everybody really, I think, has a pretty clear idea. And that breeds, that's good for cohesion.
10: Yeah.
8: That's good for chemistry.
10: Everybody knows their role.
8: That's it's, and I think, and that's before, right, you even set foot on the preseason floor. So for that, to me, that helps winning in the regular season. Now, playoffs, it comes down to, do you have the horses? Do you have enough guys? You can get by a Houston in round one last year through smoke and mirrors and LeBron's genius and everything like that. But do you have a style? Do you have a, what do you want to do? What are the Lakers? And I think they do.
6: All right, we've got to continue this conversation. There's a lot there. We'll talk about first time in a long time, no LeBron. So there's, it's a different sort of situation for sure. You got to do straight up first. And DeMarco, don't chug any beers. That's coming.
10: Don't chug. Okay.
6: Well, we'll get it.
10: Fair enough.
6: It's DeMarco and Travis, ESPN LA.
10: You know, I've learned something over the years. We were just talking about food, and Trudell is crazy. Mac and cheese is the bomb. But food brings people together.
8: Polite disagree.
10: So there he goes again. Whether you're having family over, friends stopping by to watch the game, or just looking for something to snack on at home, maybe Trudell would like this. A good dip always gets people's attention. You like dip, don't you?
8: Of course, yeah.
10: There you go.
8: Guacamole, we'll salsa, yeah.
10: Well, try this Daisy French onions, French onion dip. You'll love
8: Daisy.
10: This.
8: Yeah, yeah, yeah.
10: Great with chips, wings, veggies, carrot sticks, the whole nine. 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
6: Why can't I chug a beer? Well, I'm about to tell you. Kyle Juszczyk got a FedEx from the league for $14,926 that they had removed from his pay for what is, quote, engaging in offensive demonstrations, close quote, and the, quote, imitation of chugging a beer, close quote. So he scored a touchdown in the game against the Dolphins, and he literally did this.
10: Yeah.
6: Okay. Not pop the top. And his whole thing is A, I don't drink beer. And B, Juszczyk, what's his name? It's Juice, right? Yes. That's his nickname. Like right. He was drinking his juice that got him in there. It was not beer related at all. The NFL didn't care. And they dinged him for just shy of $15,000. Never mind that if you turn on an NHL playoff game at any point in the summer, and that NHL team might have an NFL team in the same city, that the entire offensive and defensive line are sitting in the glass hammering beers back, actual beers left and right. And I don't think anything happens, but he imitated drinking a beer, and it cost him $15,000. That's why don't drink a beer, DeMarco.
10: Like it or not, you are a role model. And, it's happening in high school. They're throwing kids out for when they celebrate by... It looks like they're pointing a gun.
6: Okay, that feels a little different.
10: Well, but they're getting it from the guys in the pros. Okay. So you do have a responsibility.
8: Well, the NBA went through that with Ja Morant, obviously, correct, the last couple of years, yeah.
10: So you got to put out the right end.
6: Is this drinking a beer?
10: Well, I mean, no.
6: Like, literally, the act of raising my thumb to my mouth. It could be coffee, juice, Coca-Cola. Maybe beer.
10: Do you really think he meant juice?
6: I don't know, but my point is, I don't think some kid was like, you know what? Now that I saw Kyle Juszczyk put his thumb on his lips, I'm going to go start drinking beer.
10: You've seen the Little League World Series.
6: Yeah.
10: They start doing what the pros are doing.
6: Sure.
10: If you let it go, it'll filter down, and then it'll go haywire.
6: I think that is awfully reductive. I really, truly do. I think if mom and dad or aunt and uncle or whoever's in charge of said young man has got a grip on things, I think that Kyle Juszczyk's not going to take them to the dark side.
8: Yeah, this won't surprise you. I think
10: Gateway.
8: It's absolutely insane. And by the way, do you know what it does to like point that out?
10: What?
8: It just draws much more attention to the fact that he did it. And right, if you say that it's not good, then kids are going to think it's more cool.
6: Right. Of course. So well, they don't want me to do this.
8: It's just a stupid backfire that's completely unnecessary and draws attention to it. And we were commenting because there's a college football game in the other TV in here, and there's a kid getting stretchered off.
6: Yeah.
8: And like that's the realness and the danger like of football.
10: Oh, yeah.
8: Celebrating a touchdown,
6: come on,
8: having moments of joy.
10: Supposed
8: come
10: to have fun.
8: On, man.
10: I've been saying that for years for baseball.
8: Yeah, have fun. That's what you're by the way, because of specifically in football, because of the risk that you're taking with your body, celebrate more.
10: You saw the kid, right? He was stretchered off. He was tied down, obviously a neck injury.
6: Yeah.
10: That's the time for the thumbs up.
6: Yeah.
10: Not
6: yeah,
10: the hands.
6: I was going to make a joke, but there's nothing funny about getting hurt, so I kind of skipped that.
10: Yeah.
6: Juszczyk said, I don't know how else to say it. I wasn't drinking drinking beer in the celebration. I think you guys all know my nickname is Juice. I have juice on my pads. The stadium yells juice when I catch the ball. When I celebrate by drinking juice, and it's been that way for years. I was as surprised as anybody when I got the fine.
10: $15,000 $15,000
8: Idiotic.
10: You'll never see the money. It just comes right out of your check. You don't have to write.

0: to check.
1: Yeah.
0: It's just gone. You just,
2: it's never there.
0: Yes.
1: Yeah.
0: It just says NFL fine gone.
1: Did you ever get one?
0: Oh, yeah. Steve Young. That's apologies. Oh,
2: for violating the rules of the game.
0: Yeah.
3: Headhunting.
0: Late hitting Steve Young and Jim Kelly.
2: After he gave you an award in high school and everything.
0: He was in the way.
2: I thought you were mad at someone else.
0: I was. I was mad at Ray Brown. Yeah. I told him it's Ray's fault, not him. You were just a target.
2: Ray should have gotten fined.
0: For holding. Yeah. Wasn't there a Chargers tight end that used to do that? I can't remember. It's not Tutu.
2: One of the guys, it was a Samoan player used to celebrate by like cracking the coconut and drinking. And he'd like pretend to crack the football open and drink fine, from the football.
3: I think, you know what? I think it's important that we really look into that and potentially fine him ex post facto.
2: Yes.
3: Because who knows? I mean, young DeAndre, when he was 19 and chugging beers at the frat party, you know, he may have been influenced by that.
2: I didn't want to get into it, but since we're talking about it, the reason I drank my first beer was because I saw him crack the football open.
0: You go. See?
3: Look, you know.
0: See? Take everything you said.
2: Or it looked like everybody that, you know what more had more to do with it? Everybody looked like their beer looked like having a pretty fun, good time. And I'm like, I wonder if that actually will help you have a good
0: until
2: time.
0: Until you have the taste.
2: Girls for what?
0: God, what is that guy's name? That's going to bother me.
2: Straight up, it's sponsored by Blue Ice Vodka, made from Idaho potatoes and pristine Teton water for a cleaner, smoother, creamier cocktail with no sugar and just 64 calories per ounce. 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
0: Al Papunu. That's the guy.
2: There you go.
0: Yes.
2: Al Papunu. Thankfully, he wasn't Jerry Rice, so he didn't crack open a ton of coconuts
0: there
2: in
0: his
2: own. It was a limited coconut supply. We got a little shop talk. Don't mind me. I just say the same
0: drinking
2: thing every
0: beer,
2: day. Just talking to see kids. Don't mess around with that. Plus, I want to talk with Trudell a little bit more about some of the comments that came out and just the energy surrounding the Lakers as we get closer to the beginning of the season. It's all coming up. It's DeMarco and Travis, ESPN, all that. All right. Not before I talk to you about Prize Picks. Told you I won on Prize Picks the other day, DeMarco, right?
0: Yes, you did.
2: Less than on Kyle Tucker, decided to say less than on Manny Machado, and what do you know? Bang. Easy as that. And football, of course, is even more fun because there's so many different things you can pick on. 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
2: The Los Angeles Rams are headed to Denver to take on the 1-1 Denver Broncos on Sunday Night Football. Rams looking to get their second win of the season in what many would think might be a Super Bowl preview in February. Will they do it behind Matthew Stafford, who's coming off one of his better games in quite some time? 4 touchdowns, 327 yards against the New York Giants on Monday Night Football. And, of course, that Rams running game, absolutely fantastic as well. Kyren Williams, 12 carries, 85 yards, including a 20-yarder as well. And Blake Corum, nearly identical, 12 carries, 79 yards with an 18-yarder as well. The team runs for 163 yards, a two-pronged attack through the air and on the ground, now headed to Denver. With Thursday's Rams Report, I'm Travis Rogers.
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2: I want to throw this birthday in there right out of the chute because he was an incredible performer on a variety of different things, and he is one of the greats on arguably my favorite TV show of all time, The Simpsons. Phil Hartman would have been celebrating a birthday today. Wow. We lost Phil Hartman way back in 1998. He, of course, was amazing on SNL as well, but he voiced Troy McClure on The Simpsons, and anybody that loves The Simpsons knows Troy McClure and would steal every single scene that he was in. And when Phil Hartman died, they got rid of the character. They didn't even try to have anybody else voice it. That's how impactful of a performer he was. Just R.I.P. to Phil Hartman.
10: God rest his soul. What movie was that where he played a prison guard at Alcatraz? It was a small part, and he was hilarious.
11: Huh.
10: I don't know that I've seen anything other than The Rock in terms of Alcatraz.
2: Escape from Alcatraz with Clint Eastwood?
10: That too.
2: Yeah. I know that one.
11: I didn't see that one.
10: Oh, it was so funny. Yeah. Miss Phil Hartman.
2: You know, we'd be remiss, too, if we didn't mention Lawrence Tantor. We lost him earlier today. Mm. Mike, did you get to know him well at all?
11: Yeah, knew him really well.
2: Yeah.
11: That was super sad. We're going to touch on that also in Lakers talk. But, you know, I tweeted this, but LT, up until the last game that he did, would come up to me in the media room and just double-check in starting lineup, double-check on if there are any changes to either team, if there's anything new going on with the team. He was super obsessed with doing his job well. Mm-hmm. And I think that you could tell when you listen to him, and just the everything that he did to me was perfect. Like, it's exactly the balance that you should have in that spot where just enough pizzazz, but not never too much, never forcing it down your throat, rise for the big moments, set out that he had it nailed, and there's nobody, trust me, I've been to every other NBA arena every year since 2008, nobody even close.
2: It's so hard to do what you just described, to have enthusiasm and to be able to go up when the moment calls up, but to never be cartoonish, to always be in control of what it is you're doing, and also understand that sometimes none of that is necessary, to just explain what
11: Let it breathe.
2: That this is.

0: August.
1: Indeed. National Punctuation Day today, DeMarco.
0: Are you good?
1: Not especially.
0: Not at all.
1: Not especially.
0: When do you use the comma?
1: I don't know.
0: When do you use the semicolon?
1: I really don't know.
0: You have any idea?
2: Well, yeah, so see, this look, man, I went to journalism school, so I got drilled on all that stuff. All right, so if your kids need any help, right, when the papers come up, email them to me.
1: I have a sense of where a comma is supposed to go. I could not even begin to tell you why a semicolon should ever be used. Go ahead.
2: Well, if you're, first of all, you know the difference between a semicolon and a colon, of course, right?
1: I just know that they're shaped differently.
0: Yeah, one's a little different. Yeah.
2: And so, like, the,
1: one's
2: to me,
1: half of a colon and half of a comma, and that's the semicolon.
2: But the best time for, so let's say that I'm listing my favorite foods, right?
1: Colon.
2: And so I'm using a colon, but then to separate those foods, then I'm using a semicolon.
0: So mac and cheese, semicolon.
2: Semicolon, shrimp. Semicolon,
0: okay.
2: Horseradish.
0: Yeah, we know.
2: Semicolon, just ranch dressing raw.
0: Yeah, that's a good question.
2: Because the semicolon precedes it. So if you have a series that's set up, then you need to divide it within the series with the semicolon.
0: Lost.
2: So you break it up in a different way there. And if you just use a comma, it doesn't show the same level of separation.
1: I'm both incredibly impressed that you know this.
2: I mean,
1: and I just realized why I never knew the rules, because I checked out about halfway through.
2: Here's the good news. Here's the good news for you. You made it this far. It didn't really matter.
1: Yeah. Do you use punctuation in your texts?
0: I try.
1: Yeah.
0: Yeah. It's wrong.
1: Do you use periods?
0: Yeah, I do use periods.
1: My kids give me a hard time for using periods in text.
3: Why?
1: I don't know. Why do you not have to use periods?
2: Thing that younger people, and now having just said that phrase, that it was like, wow, I guess that's the first time I felt officially old.
0: Welcome.
2: With the gray. Is the not capitalizing the first letter is become like the thing to do, even in social media. And I hate it. I just hate it.
3: Can we?
2: That's the biggest thing. The punctuation loss, that's one thing. Like, I don't even mind punctuating something with an emoji at this point. I've been converted to that. Because at least that conveys the meaning of it.
1: At least it ends the sentence.
2: Right. Yes, but just signify that it's a new sentence. So I am a grammatically correct texter most of the time. Laura, would you agree?
3: I think you are. I'm at a loss for words because I was an AP English and I did really well in English, so I was grilled and all these things, even though half the time people can't tell based on how I text. But it's sad that we've gotten this bad in our society that we don't understand. I mean, basic stuff is fine, but like my niece can't do anything without ChatGPT or any type of AI, and it's crazy.
1: I'm not going to put you on the spot to do who or whom right now because I still I've never understood that one.
2: There's a very easy rule. It doesn't work every time, but replace who with he and whom with him generally, right? So like
1: No, that actually makes a lot of sense.
2: Generally speaking.
1: Let me see if I got it. Replace who with he and whom with him.
2: Yes.
1: And that's how you would do it.
0: Whom with him.
2: Yeah.
0: And he with who.
2: That's a general rule.
1: If it's like I think you reversed the order and just broke my brain.
0: That's all I heard.
2: There are certain circumstances where that doesn't apply, but generally speaking, that's the way that you would do it. Okay. So if you redo the sentence and you put, it's the same thing with me and I.
1: Yeah.
2: Right? If you actually replace the I or the me at the end of a sentence, right, and you put it with what the noun would be,
1: right,
2: then you can do that. That rule applies to who and whom as well, with he and him.
0: Whom did that? No, that's not working.
3: Oh, my God.
2: Exactly. Because he did that.
0: Right. Okay,
2: there you go.
1: Can't wait to get home and tell, hey, Susan, guess what? I now know the difference.
2: With whom?
1: And colons.
2: With whom did you chug a bunch of cut-up cheese?
3: not
2: with
3: you
2: whom?
3: Know.
2: With him. Okay? Whom, not with who. With who did you chug cheese? No.
0: That's right.
2: There you go. Who and him.
1: Man, this was my favorite show and quite my most informative show.
2: These are just some of my having weird food takes and grammar. Two areas you may not know about me.
1: Just to be clear, in the last 15 seconds, your food takes are not weird, they're bad.
3: How dare you?
1: Weird is kind of eclectic and different. Bad is just bad.
2: Well, at least I like music.
1: I won the music game today.
3: Congrats.
1: We'll see you all tomorrow.
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3: The Los Angeles Rams are headed to Denver to take on the 1-1 Denver Broncos on Sunday Night Football. Rams looking to get their second win of the season in what many would think might be a Super Bowl preview in February. Will they do it behind Matthew Stafford, who's coming off one of his better games in quite some time? 4 touchdowns, 327 yards against the New York Giants on Monday Night Football. And, of course, that Rams running game, absolutely fantastic as well. Kyren Williams, 12 carries, 85 yards, including a 20-yarder as well. And Blake Corum, nearly identical, 12 carries, 79 yards, with an 18-yarder as well. The team runs for 163 yards, a two-pronged attack through the air and on the ground, now headed to Denver. With Thursday's Rams Report, I'm Travis Rogers.
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8: And it is Lakers talk on this Thursday, September 24th. Mike Trudell is here solo tonight, but guess who's going to pop in and help him out? Gregory Arthur Bergman. Long day for Berg. He started on the morning show today, and he's doing Lakers talk. Lakers talk tonight as we get closer. Media days on Monday. Rob Pelinka, JJ talk today. Man, Lakers season is here. And we have to take a moment tonight on Lakers talk to remember the great Lawrence Tanner, RIP to the PA announcer for the Laker for generations. The great Lawrence Tanner was also a disc jockey here in Los Angeles on Smooth Jazz 94.7 The Wave. We love you, Lawrence Tanner. We're going to miss you, brother.
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7: Welcome to Lakers Talk. Thank you, Chris Morales. And, you know, Chris hit on the place that we're going to start today on Lakers Talk. Geeter is not here. Bergman is here and ready to roll in a couple of moments. But I want to start with Lawrence Tanner. Now, anybody that's actually been to a Lakers game, whether it was well before my time, going back into the 80s and the 90s, or if, like me, once Staples Center was actually Staples Center, and now, of course, it's Crypto.com Arena, one of the things that was so key and so critical to making it feel like a Laker game, like Showtime, like you were going to see something that was more than just a basketball game, one of the major keys to that was the deep, beautiful baritone voice of Lawrence Tanner. And LT, as it's kind of the way that he was known around the building, was a very special person. He had a very easy way about him. He was a large man, and that kind of went with the deep voice. So when it came out like this, it was something that wasn't super surprising because of the way that he presented. But he also, and I think some people have heard this, but was a longtime massive fan of jazz, and in fact did a lot of stuff like with jazz on the radio, and that kind of defined his personality in a way as well. He was just cool. And when you heard him describe or emphasize a moment on the basketball court, it was so distinctively his, and it became distinctively Lakers because that's what he's done for so long. And LT also was a ball knower. He knew ball. Okay, he knew who the great players were. He knew who the role players were. He knew who the 12th guy on the bench was that may not play that night for both teams. He just loved the game.

0: And I think that he was able to evoke what was special about basketball, and specifically in Los Angeles, without forcing himself into it too much. And if you've been to other NBA arenas around the league, you know that that's not always the case everywhere else. And that's not a criticism of somebody that doesn't do it in the style that Lawrence Tanner does. It's just, it's hard to hear a PA announcer that is just stepping all over the play and flexing at the wrong times, or going too far with it, or talking too much, or talking too little, when you've heard somebody that did it perfectly. And that was LT. So I would encourage anybody. There's a lot of cool stuff going around on the internet right now, just with some of his better moments and the ways that he would punctuate certain calls, the way that he would have some humor in something like a travel call on the opponent, and the way that he especially had a reverence that you could feel for somebody like a Kobe Bryant. So there's so many different LT moments. And the last thing that I'll say before I bring Greg in, I would often get to the arena, you know, somewhere between, I would say, 2.5 to 3 hours early. And I would, right around the time that LT would get there. And he'd usually be holding up, kind of posting up in the media room at a table. And especially as we got to know each other over the years, and, you know, I got John Ireland's old job when John was a sideline reporter, I started doing the sideline. One of the main things when that job is to, it's going to have to know who's playing that night, right? Who might be injured, who might be starting if somebody is injured. And then also going to the opposing coach and finding out what that would be. And LT, because he's LT and was super well prepared and wanted to make sure that he knew what his role was going to be before the game in announcing the starting lineups, and then in being ready for a change, would just check in with me. Be like, hey Trudell, kind of call me over, and I would go over to the table, and he's like, what we got tonight? And that, I loved those conversations, because on a given night, I might say, well, Anthony Davis is questionable going into this one. And so then that would ensue a 4 to 5 minute conversation about, okay, well, I think he's playing. If he doesn't, this is what I think they're going to do at center, but I don't know for sure, because they're not going to say. On other times, I might know for sure, but say we're not going to announce it for a while. And that kind of back and forth is LT would, you know, sometimes he would jot it down. I'm sure I'm not the only person that he would ask this to, because again, he wanted to make sure he was super well prepped. But that to me just showed that he's not somebody who just kind of got to the arena and went down and sort of saw what he looked out in the court and just did it. He was somebody that was prepared for it and that studied it, that watched the game, that watched the team when they were out of town so that he could stay up on it, and also just a wonderful man. So shout out to LT. Will be sorely missed, an absolute legend in the purple and gold. Okay. Bergman, I know you've been to many, just to get your thoughts on this, you've been to many Laker games.
1: Right.
0: Okay. And I assume, just having been here, right, for longer than I, you also, there's a different type of relationship as a true Lakers fan,
1: right,
0: where you feel a certain connection to him in a way that's maybe less professional than the way that I described him. So how do you feel like he hit the Laker fan and what he contributed to that?
1: So everything he did inside that arena is what, it was a part of the experience of being a Laker fan. By being in the building, you're hearing Lawrence Tanter, you're hearing LT, and it changes the way that you see the game. Like, you know exactly what's going to happen at certain times. When the Laker girls are coming out, he's probably heard of this all day long, but he would say, the Laker girls. And when it gets down to about 2 minutes, I mean, that's something that we say outside of the arena.
0: Yeah.
1: Like, whenever I hear somebody outside say, like, if we're just having a conversation, and they go, oh, yeah, it's about 2 minutes away. 2 minutes, it's synonymous with the Lakers. Like, whenever you shoot a ball into a hoop, right? Like, a piece of paper, you crumple it up, you throw it into the hoop, you say, Kobe, as you're going away. It's the same type of thing. You use the 2 minutes because of LT and using his mannerisms along with it. What LT brought to the scene, it was all a part of the experience. There's certain people that can take a place and make it their own, and that's what he was doing. When I listened to Dodger games back in the day, Vin Scully is like, I hear Vin Scully. When I walk that arena, no matter what, I hear LT in every single thing that happens. When he's announcing the starting lineups, when he's saying what's going on, everything, when he's announcing the other team's lineups, it's LT, and that's all I'll ever hear walking in that arena.
0: Yeah, for sure. I mean, I think that Chick Hearn resonates a certain way in the way that Vin Scully would, right?
1: Yep.
0: With fans who have been here forever, because that's also who your father or your uncle or your cousin kind of grew up listening to. And LT very much fits into that trajectory of what it meant to go to that specific arena. And I now am just, there's a part of me that loves it so much that it's kind of, it's like a, it's a bummer when I'm in these other cities and kind of listening to somebody just screaming. And it's, and again, that's, but nobody that hasn't had the opportunity to listen to Lawrence Tanner on a daily basis, like, you almost don't know what you're missing. Yeah. If you didn't get a chance, right?
1: Like Detroit, like Detroit's different. Like they have, they're very up and yelling and screaming and constant. Like it's a part of what they do there. This is what it was here. And yeah. Like Rebecca is somebody that has been around here a long time. He was actually your boss at one point, right?
2: Yeah, he was. He actually, this was over a decade ago. He was the program director for K-Jazz.
0: Yeah.
2: As you were mentioning, his love of jazz.
0: Okay, and I didn't realize. So you were there?
2: Yeah, I was producing the morning show.
0: And all right, so tell me some LT stuff. Let's go.
2: Oh, my goodness. He was a perfectionist. I will say that. He knew everything about jazz. Everything. It was so crazy. He was the nicest, sweetest man ever. And I got to work really closely with him for about a year. And I always look back fondly on that. And then now I do the Lakers games. And so I get to hear him coming down the line before the game. So it was lovely.
0: All right. Well, thanks for that anecdote. That's very cool. We will transition. I won't attempt to do it in the way that LT would, because he's at somebody on his level, right? We can only just sort of admire.
1: I mean, your voice is kind of like on that same par with him, though. You got that deep baritone voice, kind of like him.
0: It's not.
1: Give me a Laker Girls real fast.
2: The gravitas.
0: Just trust me, though, is that his is a, it's different.
1: Like it mine, is. Oh, it's different.
0: Mine sounds a little bit lower in this kind of setting when I'm speaking quietly. Like if I'm, so if you hear me during a broadcast and I can't even really hear myself, that I naturally has to raise a little bit. Like, so my voice, when you hear it on like doing a Laker game, I think is a little bit different from doing radio or even like on a phone call. Like when, especially if you're, you know, you're just kind of talking and you're in the middle of a group, then it'll go down. LT's just, his constant was the low baritone. That was just part of what he was. So, he will be sorely missed. Okay. Greg, I'm excited that you're here. So I was explaining to Travis and DeMarco, it's rare that I have a 34-minute stretch of anything where I'm just locked in and focused on one thing. But because I was in the Spectrum studio earlier today with Danny Green, and we basically, hello, welcome, thanks for watching, let's go out to UCLA Health Training Center and hear the press conference. So it's just playing. We played it straight, no commercials. And I'm just sitting there. I forgot my laptop. And I'm like, okay, you know what? I'm just going to take notes. And I wrote
1: old
0: down
1: school notes. Like you had a piece of paper that you were writing on.
0: Two pieces of paper here.
1: Wow, look at that.
0: I've got,
1: it's like printer paper too.
0: I've got 15.
1: It's not even lined paper.
0: I've got 15 takeaways, okay, from Rob and JJ Redick's introductory press conference. And for you and I, Greg, who have, and you've contributed to this show, and obviously you contributed to basically all of the shows at this point, how many Laker topics have we just made up over the course of the last 4 months?
1: every topic we've had like has been made up.
0: With no new news. Like, yes, we saw that they went to Slovenia because of the pictures that we saw, right? We may have heard a player may have done an interview here or there. But, like,
1: I was doing something with, like, how should we feel about Cameron Carr not going to Slovenia?
0: Who's the fifth starter? Like, so instead, I have not one topic. And I'm not saying that we didn't make the Lakers talk shows entertaining. I hope that we did the last several months. But I don't think that anything from the previous three shows would have even made my top 15 here. Okay? So I am loaded up. When we come back, we're going to start with number one and go all the way through. We are going to have Dan Wojcicki of The Athletic, who is also there at the presser today. He's joining us probably at about 6:30. And then I also, even because, Greg, because your day started at, what, 5 a.m.?
1: So I woke up at 5 a.m. The day started, Blue Review started at 6:30 a.m.
0: Okay, so because you've been here, I did bring you a gift. It is a Travis Matthew branded Dodgers T-shirt.
1: Oh, that's awesome. Travis Matthews is good stuff, man.
0: Nice material. Okay.
1: Yeah.
0: It's kind of a unique shirt. You're going to like it. It's very comfortable. I wasn't sure between medium and large. I went large. Is that correct?
1: Medium is probably the better way to go there. But I'm happy with large.
0: You know, because I'm a medium as well.
1: You're calling me a fat boy?
0: Well, no. Here's the thing. I'm a medium generally, but like the only difference between a medium T-shirt and a large T-shirt is that the mediums show your biceps a little more. And I just wasn't sure. Like, I know you had the five strikes the other day. You're kind of feeling yourself.
1: These are guns now.
0: Yeah. So I wasn't sure if you wanted to show the bis or if you just wanted to be a little bit more relaxed. So I went with the large. Okay, fine. Well, we'll see. I think it's going to fit though. You're going like it. And then again, when we get back, I have 15 Lakers takeaways from Rob Pelinka and JJ Redick. It's Lakers Talk. Mike Trudell, Geeter's out today. We got Bergman sliding in. ESPN LA.
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0: All right, welcome back to Lakers Talk. Fittingly, playing a little jazz for you in honor of the great Lawrence Tanter, who passed away last night. All right, I had mentioned that today, for the first time in months, we heard from the Lakers president and general manager, Rob Pelinka, and head coach, JJ Redick. Now, I in front of me have 15 different items. We're not going to get to all of them. I'm going to try to get to many of them, but I'm going to start with something that not necessarily the most quotable portion of the press conference. Like, the most quotable might be just JJ saying, yeah, we're going to have three guys starting. The other two won't just be white guys. Like, that was fantastic. It's funny, right? It's kind of, it's, hey, let's make fun of ourselves so nobody else makes fun of us.
1: Do you want to hear that real fast since you don't want to actually talk about that?
0: Please.
1: Hold on, here we go.
9: Starting spots are up for grabs. Is that, I mean, you said spots, right? Multiple? Is that kind of an end your view? Obviously, presumably, Luka will start.
18: I'm pretty confident in three of the spots.
9: Yeah. And then, Rob,
18: the other two spots will not be two white guys.
1: That's a good line, JJ.
0: Okay. So the only thing that I was thinking was, well, one of those two spots could be a white guy.
1: Right. Like Mamu could go into that spot, right?
0: Yeah, I don't think it's going to be Mamu, but it very well could be Jake LaRavia.
1: Oh, really?
0: It could be. Like, yeah, it,
1: that's
0: like,
1: actually kind of disappointing.
0: You could do LaRavia. Well, but here's what I'm going to get into. It doesn't matter. Like, and I'm gonna explain why for a question that JJ answered later. And so the way that I see this team is actually pretty simple. And it's pretty simple to understand, I think, for a fan. Certainly, the coaching staff, I think, has kind of ironed this out already. And I think it's going to be pretty simple and easy to understand for the players. Therefore, giving not just clarity to them, but a collective belief, a rally around the flag effect, a little bit of a, not just everyone rowing in the same direction, but if something happens to one piece, then somebody else can step in a similar role. And the way that Reddick described this was as such, and I'm paraphrasing here. We tried to clearly define roles. This is the first time where our players really fit. I think he's speaking about the last two rosters he was on, which we should add, Greg. They won how many games in each year under J.J. Reddick?
1: It's 53.
0: 50 in each, right? At least 50. Okay. And so he thinks that everybody fits, and where he's focusing here on the wing. There's a very clear role for what it's going to take to play. We've already had those conversations. Now, I think this is just very telling for what to expect coming forward in the season. Luka Doncic, Austin Reeves, we know what you do. You do it better than almost anybody else. Certainly in Luka's case, Austin is a better secondary creator than I think almost any other team has. A couple teams are close, right? You could argue like healthy J-Dub, right, for example, for OKC, like as a secondary piece. Last year, you could have said if it were healthy Jaylen Brown and Jason Tatum. This year, it would be Philadelphia by having Tyrese Maxey and then either LeBron, right, or Jaylen Brown. That's an awesome secondary creator. So there are some teams that have that as well. But Austin can absolutely carry an offense when Luka's not on the court. So that part is clear. Those roles are defined. We know that Luka and Austin do different things defensively, but we know what they're going to do there. Now, Walker Kessler comes in and is very immediately and easily categorized. He is a rim-protecting defensive center who is most often going to be in drop coverage. Yes, he can switch out and move his feet a little bit. I mean, Greg, when you see him in person on media day, and you, I'm sure you've seen him in person from afar before, but he is all of 7'2". Like, he's not somebody that's like, is he listed at 7 feet tall? He is massive.
1: So when you see him, you see a big 7 foot human.
0: Massive. He's clearly more than 7 feet, right? When you see him.
1: When you a guy like AD and he says, oh, I'm 7 feet, yeah. He's actually like 6'10, 6'9. He's
0: not like AD, like Kevin Garnett, like those types, or like Kevin Durant, where you could kind of, okay, I can make an argument for 6'11, maybe 7, but no. Walker Kessler, it's not quite Wemby, but it's much closer to Wemby than it is Anthony Davis. Like, he is freakishly tall and big and long. So you will see. But he fits into a very specific role on both sides of the court. There's no question about what he's going to be doing. He does it well. That's why they brought him in. Okay, great. Clarity. Now, and this goes back to Reddick's point, the expectation for the wing players, he didn't say what it is. I think that'll be something we follow up with him like the first day of practice just to get it ironed out a little bit more. But you and I think can piece together what he means. Like, okay, if you want to play, if you're going to be on the court next to those three guys, and sure, at times, Mamu replace him as the stretch five on offense, you know, but basically,
1: like Quentin Grimes is going to get it some time. It's going to be, yeah.
0: Like, here's the list of guys that he's kind of speaking to, right? So it's Quentin Grimes, it's Matisse Thybulle, it's Zaire Williams, it's Cameron Carr, it's Adu Thiro, right? It's all these guys, Jake LaRavia, that may get minutes anywhere between kind of the two and the four. And all of those guys, while having their own skill set to an extent, they all are going to have to do some basic things for J.J. Redick to play them. And I think what that because those things are exactly what you have to have around Reeves, Doncic, and Kessler, I think that just makes for a ton of team clarity. And those things are, to me, Greg, correct me if you think that I'm wrong on any of these, just play super hard. That's first. Okay, you are not a star.
1: Huge motor.
0: Yeah, you are not out there to

0: like in this, in the most often, you're not out there to like break your guy down necessarily. Like the first thing is you have to have a ton of motor because we have a whole group of guys that can play in this spot. So that's the first thing. You really have to push and play hard. And by the way, you can because you have Luka and Austin doing all the heavy lifting on offense. So you don't have to wear yourself out breaking your guy down off the dribble, beating a press, right? You don't have to. So that's the first thing. Second thing is you have to have a certain level of defensive capability.
1: Well, that's what, I mean, this team has been missing for a long time, but I just want to go back to the first point for just a moment.
0: Please do.
1: Yeah. So it has, you have to have that, you have to know your role, what you're saying here. So the guys that come in, you know that you're going to get points from the top three. Those three, those first, like Luka, Austin, and Walker Kessler. And Kessler's really going to get points because he can get points at
0: that's
1: the
0: like,
1: rim.
0: That's like 70 points right there.
1: Right. That's where you're going to get your points. So you're not going out there looking for yours. You're looking to get, you're going to get yours if you hit your shots in the corners, but then also that when Luka and Austin are trusting you because you're sprinting down the floor, you're getting to your spot, you're setting screens, you're cutting into the lane, you're doing all the little things that are, you're constantly moving so that Luka can just find you or Austin can just find you and for an easy layup or an outside three. You can't be somebody that's like, I didn't put up 20 points tonight. That's not going to work on this team.
0: 100%. So I noticed that I didn't mention one name. Actually, I didn't mention two names in this, and that's Sandro Mamuskelishvili and Colin Sexton, because I think their role is a little bit more like, okay, Colin Sexton, you can create a little bit, right? You can get to the rim. You can beat your guy off the dribble. Yes, I still need you to defend, absolutely, and play super hard, but like you're going to be a guy where we're going to ask for some tertiary offense from. So it doesn't exempt him from having to be really working hard and excellent on defense, all that kind of stuff, but it's a slightly different role in that backup shot creator. And then Mamu, it's going to be a little bit different because he's going to be asked to create some from the high post with his pass, dribble, shoot stuff. He's going to play in some big lineups and some smaller lineups. Like, so he's not a wing player that's going to come in and just, hey, fit this archetype. And if you're looking for an example of this, think about, guess what? The Dallas team that Luka Doncic took to the finals. He and Kyrie substitute in Austin Reeves for Kyrie to a degree, right? The Gafford-Lively pairing substitute in Walker Kessler. And by the way, the Lakers they don't have a backup for him that can do what he does.
1: Nope.
0: And so that is something that, you know, I think at some point would be addressed, right? And maybe it's the trade deadline, maybe it's next year. But, and then almost everyone else on that team could play defense, could run up and down a transition, would play hard, could on a certain night you had guys like P.J. Washington that could get you 20, right? That's going to be Quentin Grimes can get you 20 on a given night. You had certain guys that are just more focused on defense. Maybe that's Zaire Williams who's picking up full court, right? You had certain guys that were just kind of doing a little bit of everything. That could be a Jake LaRavia in a regular season context. He's got to play a little. He's got to show that he can up his level in the postseason, right? But that to me is what Luka had an understanding of what, like, he, when the roles of everyone around him were defined in that way, that I think made him feel like he could thrive. And I think that's the closest build that we have to that so far. And that clarity, I think, could be a good thing for the Lakers this year.
1: So from the people's, if you're trying to connect that to what the Mavericks did, can a guy, young guys like Adu Thierro and Cameron Carr, who they don't like to play young guys, or JJ doesn't, he doesn't want to play rookies. That's a typical thing for coaches.
0: Yeah, almost no head coach does.
1: No, of course. So, but can one of those two guys actually, if they play hard, if they're attacking the rim, they're hitting their threes, they're playing good defense, they're doing all the things that help make their lives easier for Luka and Austin, can they crack the lineup and really be someone that contributes?
0: Yeah, for sure. And that to me is where part of the upside weighs with this team. And by the way, we will talk more Adu Thierro later in the show because JJ said something specifically about him that was exciting to hear. And if they can't, right, or if they don't develop soon enough, then I think that the players that they have can get you by, and that's a Thybul, that's a Williams, that's a LaRavia, et cetera. They can get you by and have you win at a very high level up until the point where you need to condense and consolidate and upgrade at one or two of those spots moving forward into the future. But they have plenty to win right now. They have plenty to have a very successful regular season. We will talk about whether they have enough to actually contend, which also came up. Not before, though, Greg. We talked to Dan Wojcicki, who was there as well. We'll see what stood out to Dan. Actually, that was him that you heard asking the question where Reddick gave the answer about the white guys. And I believe you also want to ask him a fantasy football question.
1: It's possible. I was just looking at his team because we're all in the same we're all in the same league. He actually has garbage running backs just like me. And so I don't think this is going to work out between us. It's too bad.

0: You know what? His running backs are kind of, well, he's got two, you know,
1: Ramondre Stevenson and Corey Kroski Merritt is, yeah, that's not great.
0: He got Tootin, though, who's fine. And then, yeah, I mean,
1: well, I tried to get him, he's stolen.
0: But he's got Allen and Jackson Smith and Jigbo, which is like basically 60 points every week.
1: Every week, so he's fine. Yeah. So I may not ask him that, but at the same time,
0: no, I
1: may find somewhere, I may find something in there.
0: He likes to wheel and deal. So I think, okay. I think he'll,
1: well,
0: be,
1: somebody does, you don't.
0: Well, that's not true. In fact, I almost made you an offer like during the last break, but you came in and we were chatting instead.
1: Okay.
0: All right. So much more coming up next, though. It's Dan Wugge on Lakers Talk with Mike Trudell, ESPN LA.
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0: Welcome back to Lakers Talk. It's Trudell, and tonight, instead of Geeter, we have the privilege of having Greg Bergman.
1: Definitely, I'm sure it's a privilege, but thank you.
0: Well, you definitely haven't heard his voice yet today.
1: this is the first on the one, air. Or on every show today.
0: Yeah, so, you know, if you just felt like, hey, I am a regular listener, but I want more Bergman, then this is the show for you. You're also going to be happy with the fact that Dan Wojcicki is kind enough to join us right now. Dan, an old friend at The Athletic. I was in studio today, and therefore I got to hear your voice, Dan, as I was listening to the press conference, but did not get to see you in person. And I can start you then, because we haven't talked. I just am curious, your top takeaway from the it was probably about 34 straight minutes of Rob Pelinka and
12: JJ Redick. Yeah, it was a lot. I mean, okay, like the newspaper-y version of me, right? Like the big headlines, the two big headlines were obviously like what was said and not said about LeBron James was like the big headline. I don't think it was surprising, but it was a headline nonetheless. I think that there are two starting five spots available, I think was surprising. I pretty much, I would say like written Quentin Grimes' name in, and I've got pen like very very like dark pencil. You know, I think that was a big surprise. But can I tell you, like, when I actually like when I think about it, the most interesting, most important thing said today,
0: please,
12: is that it was when JJ Redick said, "This is the first time in 2 years where all the pieces feel like they fit."
0: Yeah, I like
12: that. That is like the most like probably shocking thing that got said.
0: Well, so I actually used that. That was kind of my main takeaway, but in a slightly different context, because what he went into from that point on and what we discussed in the last block was essentially, okay, we have very clear role definition. Everybody knows what Reeves and Luka are going to do. I think everybody now knows what Walker Kessler is going to do. And hey, wing players, you are going to have to do something very specific to get on the floor. And that to me, Dan, when you consider, and we can all put two and two together and think, okay, defense, right? Hit a quarter three, attack and close out.
12: Defend and bang threes.
0: Like that's the main, that's what everybody in Dallas outside of Luka and Kyrie and the centers did, right? Like that is a formula that we have seen work and that makes sense and there's clarity in it. So I think that he was a kind of getting to that relative to the last couple of years. Obviously you start the previous season with Anthony Davis, then you make the trade. And like before that, there's how much does LeBron have the ball? So there's a lot of that that I don't think is necessarily a negative. But like this is a team that they had in mind and kind of had envisioned how to put it together.
12: Yeah, I mean, I think there were some conversations, right? Like of stuff that I would like file under, like, I don't know. I have these conversations with people over sometimes, like where we call it like the no bleep. Right? Like where it's like a thing and you're just like, yeah, well, like no kidding, right? Or no fooling, we'll say. Friendly radio. The no kidding things. And I think like when you hear like JJ like really blatantly, like not as like dressed up in the ways that sometimes like Rob will do it, say like, hey, here's why we don't have continuity. We had two max players. We've had two max level salaries forever, right? And when you are maxed up like that at times three max players, you have to sign minimum players and exceptions. And those guys churn, right? Like you just churn. And I think, you know, this obviously roster is not as built for churn. There's some, certainly, but you have, you know, I'm just doing like how many guys are on multi-year deals? Like seven?
0: Eight? Yeah, like most... The guys that are sort of, you know, assured to be in the rotation, right, are all the ones that seem to have the multi-year deals.
12: Yeah, right. And that's unique, right? And that's because good teams don't ever really have cap space. And the Lakers decided to pursue their cap space this summer, and that's why they made the changes they did. I thought it was interesting, again, guys, and you know, privately they've been saying this all summer, and I think Luka and Luka's team understands this too. But like, hey, by the way, like this isn't like, you know, we can remodel the bathroom and the kitchen, but we're gonna maybe need to get to the master bedroom next summer, or at the trade deadline. Like there was that acknowledgement, right, that this is not a complete roster, and or not a perfect roster. Which, I mean, I don't know. Like they I don't want to say like they kind of set expectations a little low in that way today. But I mean, if you walk into the season thinking you can like credibly stand up next to San Antonio and Oklahoma City and say, we're as good as you. I mean, I think they said like basically today we're not.
1: So at some point,
12: which was interesting.
1: So they won 50 games, 50 plus games last year with an incomplete team, right? And now you're looking at this team, and it seems like, as you were saying, they feel like this is the most complete team, and it's kind of built around what JJ wants and the way that JJ likes to run his offense and just his game in general. Is this? Are you still not? Do you not like this team, or not you specifically? But do they not? Are you saying they don't necessarily like the team that they have in front of them?
12: Yeah, I mean, Greg, I think what it is, right, is like they have better fit and less talent. Certainly less top line talent.
1: Can they win 50 games again with JJ really taking all
12: absolutely.
1: That?
12: Absolutely. I mean, I think what I would say, and I when I have these conversations with people around the league about the Lakers, is that, like, you know, the Lakers have been projected to win fewer games than they've won the last two seasons. You know, nobody thought that they would be like, you know, the LeBron Austin AD team. Obviously you had Anthony Davis on it. You know, but nobody had that team like sort of like written down as like a really like high end regular season defensive team. They were able to scheme their way into it. You know, they were able to scheme their way into being good enough defensively, particularly last March, you know, to be credibly competitive. You know, in that way, and then obviously injuries and stuff like that. It is, I think people should have pretty high expectations for like what a team, again, that like sort of like lives and breathes in the coach's image more so, like, you know, what can they do? You know, like, can they be, if they were coaching out of necessity the last 2 years and schemes and things like that, like what can they do now that they've got options and they can be more creative? And they can be more of like what they actually think is the way that they should play. You know, I was talking to JJ a little bit, you know, in between media stations. And one of the things like we were talking about is just like, and everybody I talk to around basketball, this invariably comes up is like offensively, like, yeah, like Kessler's going to make a big difference for them offensively, defensively, like having like that lob threat. But guys, think about this, like think about them attacking aggressive closeouts. If they shoot it well enough to bring defenders like flying out to the 3-point line, you're gonna have like Quentin Grimes, Sandro Mamukelashvili, you know, Zaire, like these are guys like, you know, Saxton, that can like pump fake and go. You know, and in a way, like they're just way more skilled in that part of the game, I think, this year. I mean, obviously not LeBron, but like in the other role players, like they're just a much better team at, like, you know, secondary and backside offense. I think that's going to be an area where they have like a real chance to make teams sort of pay.
0: So JJ also, I mean, hinted is probably not a strong enough word for this, because he said pretty directly that they switched last year specifically and even the year before almost because they had to. And what he meant is that they really didn't have the rim protection at this level. Now, Ayton, there are some things that he could do, but not anywhere near the way that Walker Kessler has when he's been at his healthiest. And I get it. What they don't have, Dan, is somebody else behind that. So you can't just play that way for 48 minutes. Or if he's going to miss any time, then you got it. You may have to get back to switching and doing some of that, which this coaching staff knows how to do. But that gives some clarity. Okay, he's probably going to be in a drop, and you can probably be really aggressive with everybody else. Luka's going to probably be on the back line if we're thinking he's going to more be like defending fours. And then between Reeves, Quentin Grimes, and then sub in either Zaire Williams, Matisse Thybulle, whoever, Adu Thiro. Like, all of those guys just go hound the ball. We've got somebody home. That can be the new style. Create turnovers and then run.
12: Yeah, I think you're right. And look, right, like you have to have like more than one arrow in your quiver and how you play. One of the reasons I think the last two seasons in particular have been such a challenge is like the way that they've had to defend has required so much energy. Like it's just like when you're in switch, when you don't have like the natural like at ease type defenders, right? Like the guys that are just like so physically like capable of taking on these type of assignments, like, you know, I mean, you're in a scramble all the time, and you're playing 24 seconds of like scramble defense and switching and rotating and all of this stuff. You know, it wears you down. I think it absolutely wore them down against the Minnesota Timberwolves 2 years ago in the playoffs. I think the fourth quarter offense, you know, in addition to like obviously some of the wonky substitution stuff, but like the second half offense numbers like all bear this out, right? Like it was hard for them to play that way for 48 minutes in the playoffs.
0: Yep.
12: I think, like, you know, they just have more ability to be a little more traditional in this way. Now, obviously, a ton of responsibility on Walker Kessler's shoulders, no pun intended, with the body part. Like, just like a lot, though, like, that is going to be on him. And I do think, like, you do have to be prepping, and I'm sure they are, plans B and C for the night, you know, he's in foul trouble or if he's injured, if he can't be around. You know, I know Laker fans are like, right now, I think a lot of people look at the roster and it's like, come on, let's get it better. You know, look, they may have to save their assets that remain, like, to solve this backup center issue, you know, at some point. Like, that might have to be the thing. And, you know, like, yeah, it'd be great to chase an athletic power forward. You know, it'd be great to put it all in and go take P.J. Washington or Bilal Coulibaly or, like, whoever, is the, you know, the fantasy sort of wing target is. But, like, J.J. said it today. I mean, they've got wings. Like, good, dude, better, and different. They've got the bodies.
0: Dan, aim a little higher if you're saying fantasy wing target, okay?
12: Okay, Cooper, you
0: know,
12: Flagg?
0: Yeah, you know.
12: I'm sure Toronto's itching to trade Scotty Barnes.
0: You said fantasy, so then you can't say below.
12: I mean, well, this is the reality of, like, their asset structure, by the way. Like, below Coulibaly, like, in a situation in which you have no first-round tradable picks, really. I mean, I suppose you could trade Cameron Carr and count him as a first-round pick. But, like, you've got, you know, your 3 seconds, and you've got a swap. And you've got, you know, quite frankly, like, contracts on your team that, like, not everybody's, like, clamoring for. You know, the talent pool isn't, like, super rich. You know, like, they don't have, I mean, it's, like, difficult for them to, like, get to, like, a Jeremy Grant trade that makes, like, a ton of sense.
0: No, not Jeremy Grant. But
12: here, you know what I mean? Or whoever we're talking about, right?
0: You're right. But the structure, though, Dan, and I want to, Greg's got one for you in a second here. The structure, yeah, that I'm thinking of, though, is you have now built this is basically a style, like a system, and mm-hmm. you don't have to find that big upgrade, like, that you eventually probably need to win the title. You don't have to find that right away. Like, I get it. It's the Lakers. You always want to try to compete as soon as possible, but that piece could come next summer, if not, or even in two, worst case, you know?
12: Yeah, I mean, right, like, I mean, if we want to, like, really, like, game this out, like, the super, like really, like, now, the most important decision that they make next is, like, what they do with their mid-level exception next year. Like that is, like, the next real weapon that they have, you know, to sign a player, and everything else is just kind of a, you know, we'll see if it works out type of a thing. And you don't know who shakes loose. The one thing that's interesting, though, guys, and I believe this, and I really believe this is probably true with a player like Luka, and to a lesser extent, a player like Austin Reaves, is, like, if and this is the advantage of the situation that they're in right now, is they know how they're going to play. So when you do that, like, you can shop for people that possess the skills that fit with your players. Like, there's a really, really clear direction, right? Like, this isn't a situation where they're trying to satiate how Luka plays and how LeBron plays, or, you know, we want to play through LeBron, but we also want to play through AD, and we also want to, like, incorporate Russell West. Like, no, like, this is, like, very, like, this is a straight line. Like, this team is built to be played, or built to play in a way that, like, fits Luka Doncic. And so what the Lakers can and should be doing, particularly with this new built-out pro scouting staff that's on its way and starting to be built, is, like, you know, turn over every rock. You know, like, when Dallas signed Derrick Jones, like Derrick Jones, people weren't beating down the doors to sign Derrick Jones. You know, like, go find that guy. Maybe it's Zaire Williams.
0: Yeah. Well, all right, last thing for you. Now, Dan, Greg, I don't know if you were aware, Greg is Sweet Feet Greg in our fantasy league. Okay.
1: I was looking at your team, Dan.
0: Were you aware of that? Yeah, he's...
12: Yeah, are you going to propose me a trade? Are we making a trade?
1: I was going to, because Mike Trudell doesn't like to make trades. I was going back and forth with him all week last week trying to make a trade.
0: Well, for 15 minutes.
1: And then he just decided at the last second, like, nah, I'm not going to do it.
0: Well, he asked for Parker Washington, Dan. Am I going to part with Parker Washington?
1: You should have.
0: No way.
12: That'd be insane. Guys, can I tell you something? There's nothing I know more that, like, the people love to hear others talk about. It's, like, their fantasy league.
0: That's right.
12: Fantasy leagues they're not in.
0: Especially on Lakers.
12: and dreams that other people had.
1: You've never listened to this station before, Dan, apparently, because...
12: Let's have a chat here. What are we...
1: I was looking for running backs, Dan, but I was looking at your running backs, and I'm like, you know what, I'm good.
0: Yeah.
1: I think we're good.
12: Well, you know, in this league for me, right, like, this is a marathon. It's not a sprint. And in our group chat, whatever, I get the fret. I get the people nervous about, you know, being on the wrong end of the Trudell AI fantasy taunt that exists.
1: It's a great meme. We need to put that perfect. Out.
12: Knock on wood. You know, I haven't had to sweat here at all.
0: Well,
1: I sweat the first.
0: Josh Allen and do you have Smith and Jigba or JSN Amon-Ra?
12: I have JSN and Josh.
0: Yeah, so I mean, that's, you know, you've survived 2 weeks just based on that. Okay, but Dan, you are right. We can't get too much further into this. Thank you for joining us here. I'm sure we will talk to you soon on Lakers Talk, and we will get to see you soon now that the Lakers are back. Appreciate it, man.
12: Yeah, guys, it was great catching up, guys. Greg, be good. Hey, keep grinding away, Greg. Work the waivers. You'll figure it out.
1: I'll figure it out. It'll be, thanks, Dan.
0: All right. That's Dan Warkey. And look, no promises that I won't bring up our fantasy league again later in the show, Greg. Okay, no promises. In the meantime, we're going to take a break. Coming back, more reactions from J.J. Redick and Rob Pelinka in the press conference. I have gotten to a couple of items on my list, but there's a big one we have not hit yet. We'll do that next on Lakers Talk, ESPN LA.
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0: just across the aisle from there.
1: He's a Laker fan. He's a huge Dodger fan.
0: Yeah.
1: Being at the Laker games, you just are constantly seeing some celebrity be like, oh, hey, that's cool.
0: Yeah, but the ones that I enjoy the most, and I'm not saying it's not cool to have, like, the big stars that pop in here or there, but, like, the ones that actually love the Lakers and care, right? So Be Real, Flea, of course, Will Ferrell, Andy Garcia, right? Diane Cannon, of course. Like, the ones that are there for the majority of home games, like, those are the ones that it's fun to see because, you know, like, if you, especially when you've made it to a certain extent in life as they have, it's just a lot easier to stay home and watch it on the large TV and have food come in. But, like, to actually want to go and be a part of it and be a part of the atmosphere, that's a real fan. So I always appreciate that.
1: Yeah, there's someone that's actually going in there a lot more now, and it's usually only in the off season, is Mookie Betts. Mookie is at almost every game that I go to.
0: Yeah.
1: He's there always constantly in the same space, and he's just watching the game.
0: Yeah.
1: It's actually just a cool thing to have somebody that's a huge part of L.A., just wants to be at the games.
0: And Mookie, not only a ball knower, but a ball player. I believe he was All-State in that too.
1: Yeah, he's All-State in everything that he's ever touched in his life.
0: Yeah.
1: If you give him he has a guitar now, and he's like, yeah, I'm a great guitarist now too.
0: I believe it. Yeah, probably pretty good at that too. Yeah, there are a couple athletes like that. In Minnesota, like Joe Mauer was one of those who's Mr. Football, Mr. Basketball, and Mr. Baseball. When I was very young, Dave Winfield was the same. Awesome at every sport. I'm sure.
1: Was Mauer really that good at everything?
0: Yeah, he was recruited.
1: He's an excellent baseball player.
0: He was the top quarterback recruit in the country. Florida State gave him a full ride and said he was the number one overall pick in baseball. So he didn't do that. And he was awesome at basketball, too. So usually, like, those type of guys, right, who are just naturally gifted at absolutely everything.
1: Just unfair.
0: And there was a couple of them. And, yeah, Mookie certainly is one of them. Okay. All right. I want to get back to a couple of highlights, a couple of takeaways as I was listening to J.J. Redick and Rob Pelinka talk. And the next one I want to get to is just Luka Doncic as a topic. And Greg, I know you'll have a couple of things on Luka as well. So Rob said, quote, Luka is the world's greatest offensive player. Now, there's one other player that I think probably has an amazing argument. That would be Jokic. I think that in the way that Rob I don't want to put words into his mouth, but if I'm going to make the argument that he's the world's greatest offensive player, it's more that he's a guard, right? That he has the basketball and he's bringing it up the floor. And he's initiating. And whereas Jokic's offensive numbers are better than almost anybody's ever. And that includes, like, right up there with Michael Jordan seasons, like right up there with, like, the peak Kobe seasons, because, like, Jokic is so incredibly efficient. And he gets so many offensive rebounds. When he makes the passes, they're usually for wide open shots. So Jokic, 100% right there. But that's about it. Like, Luka to me is a level above Shea. Shea to me fits much more in the line of players like Kawhi Leonard, like Kevin Durant, who is the individual isolation brilliant scorer. Even like early Kobe was a little bit more like that. I think later Kobe then developed much more into the cerebral all around, also completely broke down the defense for the opponent, set his teammates up when he needed to. Same with Jordan. Like Jordan and Kobe were a level above that, the Kawhi, the KD, the Shea, but I don't think Shea fits into that conversation in the way that he is more of a finishing piece, whereas Luka, certainly Jokic, and there's a couple other players you would put into that conversation, like in the modern game, Steph Curry, right, in his prime of primes, where he not only is doing it off the ball, but when he has the ball, he's doing it all. And so I do think that's an important distinction. Do you agree with that? Is there anybody that you would consider aside from Jokic for that honor as the best offensive player?
1: I feel like somebody like Anthony Edwards could be up there with the things that he does. When the Lakers were playing against him in the playoffs a couple of years ago, he took over games by himself. He's like, I'm going to score right now, and he's going to take it. It seemed more along the lines of what you're talking about, where it's like the Kobe and the Jordan type things, where if I wanted the ball, I'm going to get to the rim. I'm going to find a way to get this. I'm going to shoot from deep. I'm going to get to the mid-range. I'm going to find a way to score. But I think Luka is a better offensive player than Anthony Edwards. I like your argument about Jokic, because I think Jokic actually probably is a better offensive player than Luka, as much as I don't want to say it, because of all the things that he does. He hits those crazy shots just like Luka does. When you need a three, Jokic is going to hit that three. He gets everybody involved. The triple doubles that he gets on a regular basis is not because he's

0: just he knows what he's doing on every sub part of the floor. I think those two are probably at the top
1: yeah.
0: in the league.
1: And I mean, so another difference, and I think this might be to what Rob was getting at by just calling Luka the best offensive player, is that Jokic just simply doesn't have the same volume, right? Is he's not shooting as much. He doesn't have the ball quite as much. Like, a lot of times it's Jamal Murray that's initiating or somebody else. Like, it's the offense is running through him, but he is doing a lot of just keeping the chain rolling. Whereas Luka is coming down, and this is the offense, right? I'm going to look for my shot. If you want to try and overplay me, fine. Then I will get it to the advantage spot in the half court. But so that's I think, an important starting point for then when you're building up to how close is this team to being good enough to actually compete with the best teams in the league. Well, if you have Luka Doncic, and this is going back to last season, Greg, the Lakers did not have Luka Doncic in the postseason. That is the exact point where you want Luka Doncic the most, because there is no defensive answer for him.
0: No.
1: We saw, like, Boston eventually in the finals, after Luka had beaten three excellent Western Conference teams and was a little bit worn down by that, and they threw the whole house at him because other than Kyrie, they didn't really have kind of enough overall. His numbers finally started to dip a little bit in terms of efficiency. But you can't just come up and let him and play him single coverage. You can't double team him. And you can't really show and recover because he's going to figure that out too. So there isn't a great defensive coverage. And if you have enough defense around him, if you have enough secondary creation around him, which I think this team does, right? That's Reeves, that's Sexton, that's Mamu, that's Grimes to an extent. Like, if you've got enough of that, I just want the guy who is the best at getting a good shot down the stretch.
0: And you know that he's going to find his shot everywhere on the floor too.
1: Yeah, there isn't really a bad, like, even a step back contested three, which is, again, there are only a couple guys in the league that actually hit it. The other team does not really want him taking that shot.
0: Because they know they're going to make it most of the time.
1: So, all right. So this is what we do in sports in general. We just have forgotten to an extent, and that's why I like the fact that Rob just went right up, like, confidently over the top. No, he's the best offensive player. Like, if he's not, then he's second, and it's super close, and it's basically the same difference. That is where you want to start in the modern NBA. Now, have they built up enough around it to be there where OKC is, where San Antonio is, or if not, how close are they? We'll get to that coming up next. Bergman's in. Well, I can't really say in for Gator because you're just always in, but you are speaking.
0: I am here with you. I'm in my space.
1: Yes.
0: We're all fine.
1: You're in the house. Okay. Gator, by the way, is at my alma mater at Northwestern watching his daughter play volleyball. So we're excited to hear about that. Anyway, it's Lakers talk.
0: We should call him.
1: You know what? We should call him. We'll see if he answers. We can text him. We'll see. We are going to definitely call Ben Golliver, though, ESPN senior writer at, 7:30? Yeah, so we'll do that coming up next on Lakers Talk, ESPN LA.
2: The push towards the MLS playoffs is on.
3: Sun puts it on the left foot. Shot for 22, and in! Oh, what a goal from Sutter, man! He buried it from Kisnick!
2: The black and gold head to Texas this Saturday to take on FC Dallas at Toyota Stadium in Frisco. Coming off a 2-2 draw in San Jose, LAFC needs points against another Western Conference opponent. Pre-game of LAFC versus FC Dallas starts Saturday at 5 p.m. on 710 ESPN and the ESPN LA app. Being a sports fan in Los Angeles can be unpredictable. 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
1: Welcome back to Lakers Talk. Mike Trudell with you tonight. Geeter is off this week, but he will be back next week. In his stead, we have Gregory Arthur Bergman.
0: I love the fact that people actually believe my middle name is Arthur.
1: It's not.
0: No, see, exactly.
1: What?
0: Everybody, Kathy just calls everybody Arthur, their middle name Arthur, because he likes the way it sounds.
1: I can't believe that I actually didn't know that.
0: No, my middle name is Adam. So he got the A right, but my name is Gregory Adam Bergman. I almost call myself Arthur because I've heard it so many times.
1: I was today years old when I found out.
0: I've known you for like 10 years, Mike.
1: Tell Cappy that on the morning show tomorrow.
0: Oh, he knows.
1: Tell him that he got me.
0: This is coming up tomorrow for sure.
1: Tell him that he got me. Yeah. You may even want to play this back. I mean, I am dumbfounded right now. I really thought that because here's the thing. You had several different nicknames during your long Mason in Ireland.
0: Most of those were just silly.
1: Most of those silly, but like some of them I'm sure you liked, some of you didn't like. I won't name them in case you didn't like some of them.
0: No, I don't really care.
1: More recently, kind of corporate Greg became a thing for a long time.
0: That's gone.
1: You don't really hear that too often, although once in a while.
0: Yeah, it's mostly just Bergie now.
1: Yeah, and then, if you listen to the morning show, and when I see you the most, at least, like, is when I'm either filling in the morning or if I call in or something, and that's where I swear I've heard Gregory Arthur Bergman like 100 times.
0: Right, because Cappy says Gregory Arthur Bergman.
1: Does Sedano say it too?
0: I think he might now at this point, just because Cappy said it so many times, it's become synonymous.
1: Okay, but well, Gregory, no, it's Adam Bergman.
0: I actually have to think about it now.
1: Because you're like, wait, what's my middle name? Right. My middle name is David, incidentally.
0: Michael David Trudell.
1: That's right. Yeah. Uh-huh. After my father. My father's name is David. And
0: I like it.
1: Yeah. Okay. I still have, there's so much stuff that I want to get to from today. And we just did Luka. There's a whole bit that I have on the cohesion of this team and how connected they are. That was a pretty clear theme from Redick and Pelinka. But I want to go and just get a little bit too excited about what we heard about a couple of the young guys for a second, if I could.
0: Oh, yeah, please.
1: All right, let's start with Adu Thero. Now, Adu Thero, I mentioned earlier in the show, if you see Walker Kessler in person, you're like, oh, damn, okay, he's not just 7 feet, he's 7'2". It's just super obvious. Now, if you see Adu Thero in person, he looks like a NFL starting linebacker, but with safety speed. I mean, he is an absolutely nuclear athlete. And to the sense of exactly what you would want from a just pure physical standpoint, take the basketball out for a second, but you're like, all right, you got Luka, you got Austin, you got Walker Kessler. What do you need next to that? You need some nuclear athleticism, a guy who can climb over everybody else to get a rebound in the way that OG Anunoby did in that pivotal finals game, right? A guy that can attack a closeout, not just to lay it in, but is going to actually smash the basketball over someone's head, which we've seen him do at the G League level. We saw him do it in Summer League. We saw him do it actually in the rare occasions that he would play last year for the Purple and Gold. So he's got some of these tools that just need nurturing because how does he get weeks?

0: defense drilled to the point where the coaching staff can trust him. Okay, so that's the what I'll say in advance of this. So J.J. Redick was asked about some of the young guys and what he's seen development-wise over the summer, and he sounded excited when he talked about Adu Thero. The other thing that we forget about Thero is that he was hurt for much of last year. So he rarely had consecutive weeks, let alone months, to just get better, to learn, to put in whatever he saw in the film room onto the practice court. Well, he's been healthy all offseason. Redick said two straight months of very clear upward development. And Greg, that's got me thinking a little bit more about, okay, wait, like a little bit more excited about not just plugging somebody in, oh, shucks, at the four or the three, but hold on a second. If he makes the leap, now we're really talking.
1: See, that's always what I've been wondering, because last year we would watch him and he was athletic as all get out. Like, mm-hmm. He was just jamming on people. You could see that he has the motor to do all these things. He also played very good defensively. He just couldn't shoot very well. So if you're seeing it now, are you seeing from what you're hearing?
0: Yeah, good,
1: from
0: good on the ball. Like, obviously, rookies off the ball is a little bit of a
1: sure, yeah. He's not a great defender, but he was a capable defender, of which we didn't have very much of on this team last year. So he seems like, if he's going to take a step forward on his defensively and take a step forward with his shooting, and you add that into the athleticism that he had, that makes for a very good player, just where you can be having those minutes. That's why I asked you earlier, can Adu Thero or a Cameron Carr, can they actually crack in and be someone that is important to this team?
0: You mentioned Cameron Carr. That's the next place that I'm going. So one of the ways that Redick described Cameron Carr was that all of a sudden he's just kind of found himself on the end of a bunch of Luka assists at practice, right? Like he's in the corner. He's knocking down threes. We saw him do that at Summer League. I was getting excited a little bit by some defensive clips from Summer League, and I mentioned that I was doing the Spectrum Studio show with Danny Green earlier. One of my favorite things about Danny Green, and one of the most underrated things about him, was his weak side defense. And Danny would come over and protect the rim not in the way that a Walker Kessler does, but I'm trying to think, like, Dwayne Wade is probably the best example of this, but a guard who's on the weak side who just flies in out of nowhere, and after somebody had beaten their man on the other side of the court, that guard or wing able to erase something at the rim, it just adds this whole other layer. And the Lakers did not have a lot of that last year. So if you can get some of that from the aforementioned Adu Thero, if you could get that from Cameron Carr, plus the offense that Cameron Carr clearly has, that's a skill set that he showed in college. That's kind of what he's always been. Then we're talking again about, okay, you've got these veterans, Thybul, Laravia, Williams, right? You've got these guys that are kind of plug and play to an extent. Even a Vanderbilt has been a proven NBA player, even if he has his struggles from a shooting or finishing standpoint. But then you've got these two young guys, and maybe they developed a little bit more than we think over the summer.
1: So with the Cameron Carr piece, you mentioned he's somehow finds his way into Luka assists. He doesn't just somehow find his way into those things. He is putting himself into those positions, and he's knocking down those shots. So that, to me, is exciting. I've always been very excited about both of those two guys. Thero and Cameron Carr, to me, I really feel like, I don't watch it as much as you do. I didn't watch as much Summer League as you did, but everything that I've seen from them, highlights,
0: yeah,
1: whatever.
0: Yeah, because you're doing the Blue Review.
1: Exactly. It's baseball season still in my head. But everything I've seen from them is like, these guys can play. These are dudes that can actually make a difference on this team. And it seems like that's what's going to happen. And I understand your excitement for all this because they're starting to show it. But it all comes down to their rookie or their second-year players, when you have guys like Matisse Thybul and you have guys like Zaire Williams who have been doing this for much longer and have the experience of it.
0: Yeah, so I think that a couple of things, and then we'll wrap up this part of the segment, but Redick was asked, the first thing that he said about Cameron Carr was basically this, like, look, we're going to play more guys this year than last year. We've got more guys that can play, and because there's a lot of guys that we can play, maybe they get that initial nod over the rookie or over the second-year guy in Thero, but make no bones about it. Like, they are going to get a shot. And if they rise to the occasion, all of a sudden then, you're not just thinking, all right, let's develop this player because he's got the tools that are needed for the roster moving forward. But no, he's good enough to play right now. And if they're both good enough to play, then we're talking about something. Last anecdote that I have, Redick told

0: told this story, right, about Cameron Carr. So he had some sort of minor injury. JJ didn't say what it was. Flew home after, I think, the fifth game in Vegas, either the fourth or the fifth game. Flew home back to Los Angeles, got it checked out. And then instead of just saying, you know what, I'm a first-round pick, I'm a little bit banged up, I'm going to stay here, I'm good. He said, nope, take me back. Flew back to Vegas, played in the last summer league game, played very well. And Reddick took notice of that. And guess what? I like that. Like, that's not something that every player would do. And it's a very good sign for the type of kid he is, the young, I don't like saying kid, the young man that he is. Yeah, I mean, he's basically a kid, but he's, yeah. The young man that he is, that's a good sign as we think about just who he is as a person and as a player.
1: Look, you know what type of guy JJ is. He is hardcore. He is someone that's going to get in your face. He wants almost perfection from everybody. If you want to impress that guy, you have to do exactly what you're saying. You have to get back to summer league. No matter what, if you're hurt, you're finding your way back. You have to show him that you want to take over for a veteran. If you want to get into that spot, if you want to take the minutes away from Thibault or Zaire or whatever happens to be, you got to show that, and that's what he's trying to do. I love it so much. I think those two are going to be stars for this team at some point.
0: All right. Wow, stars.
1: Stars, I think so.
0: Stars.
1: Okay. I mean, they're going to be the level, maybe not all-stars like every year, but yeah, they could be fighting for an all-star spot.
0: Okay. I like that optimism. All right. There's one player, though, I think we probably should talk a little bit more about before we get to the reactions of Ben Golliver, who was also there today. And we can sprinkle in some stuff around the Western Conference as well with Ben. Walker Kessler. I don't know that there's a player about whom Reddick and Pelinka were more excited. Now, Grant, we know how they feel about Luka. We know how they feel about Austin Reaves. But they really seem to believe in Walker Kessler. And we're going to discuss why coming up next on Lakers Talk. It's Trudell, Geeter out today, Bergman in, ESPN LA.
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0: All right, welcome back to Lakers Talk. My name is Mike Trudell. Geeter is out today. We got Gregory, not Arthur Bergman, hanging out. And a name that I mentioned heading into the break was Walker Kessler. Now, everybody knows who Walker Kessler is. He, of course, has been with Utah for his entire career. Only played 5 games last year. Was very good in those games. He's the type of player that is difficult to get, that is difficult to acquire. There aren't that many centers that can both actually protect the rim and then adequately roll and finish as a screen roll finisher and potentially even stretch out to shoot some threes, which he did to a greater extent last year than, well, again, 5 games. But even the previous year, he started to show that he had been developing a three-point look, which I like that idea to some extent, whether it's him or Sandro Mamuskelishvili, to just give the Lakers a stretch option, which they didn't have at all last year. You didn't see, it was DeAndre Ayton and Jackson Hayes. I think they probably combined shot like 8 threes or something.
1: Yeah, I think Jackson Hayes just took a couple then late in games.
0: And he led them in percentage, I think.
1: Right.
0: Because I think he actually like hit a couple
1: like
0: of them.
1: He was like 1 for 3.
0: No, I think it was better than that, actually. Okay, now, of course, I got to look this up.
1: Right, but these guys are going to now help stretch the floor. I don't know. How much is Walker Kessler going to be trying to stretch the floor, though? Because he seems like they want him in the paint.
0: Yeah. Jackson Hayes, okay, I undersold him. He was 3 for 3 from 3 last year.
1: Ooh, look at
0: for
1: him.
0: The Lakers. 100% from 3.
1: Well, you're going to lead the that? Team when you're 100%. Why didn't they bring him back, huh?
0: 3 for 3. I actually thought he was pretty decent last year. Yeah. Anyway, so you're right. Like, he's definitely more, he's going to be more of a role man, I think. But I think having the option to stretch is certainly good to be able to go back and forth. And then when you do have a center that at times is willing to, or not just willing to, but can stretch the floor or maybe even be that high post, like top of the key guy, it's also easier for him to get back in transition than if he's rolled all the way to the rim and kind of gets caught underneath. And then it opens the driving lanes. And the Lakers have several guys who can beat their man one-on-one off the dribble without needing a screen. Luka certainly doesn't need a screen. I think he prefers to have one because he just likes to play out of that action. Austin Reeves doesn't need a screen. He's got the wiggle to get around almost anybody. Colin Sexton doesn't need a screen to get around you. Quentin Grimes has a quicker first step than you might think. So, like, they've got guys that can get home without having to have a big come up and set a screen. But I'm already getting a little bit too far off of the Walker Kessler conversation. So, all right, one of the first quotes of the day was from J.J. Redick on Walker Kessler. Walker is a perfect fit for Luka and AR due to his rim protection, and he kind of elaborates just the defensive role that he has. But basically, if you've got guys in Reeves and in Doncic who, I'd say Reeves a little bit better at this than Luka, but, you know, they can be targeted and beaten off the dribble, like most NBA players can, but they are, especially most players that are as good as they are on offense, they're at times going to get beaten, and therefore it's always a great idea to have somebody that can take care of them on the backside. That's pretty obvious.
1: Which you didn't have last year because behind you was DeAndre Ayton, who is not going to be much of a rim protector.
0: No, even though he had it in, like, he certainly had the ability to it. He just wasn't really
1: willing, almost.
0: Yeah, so willing is interesting. To me, the word I was going to say, he wasn't prepared in the way of, like, thinking ahead of the next step as to what was going to come defensively. He was focused on, okay, I have Alperen Şengün in front of me. I have to keep him off the glass. Like, I have to, like, he's just thinking about what's directly in front of him. If you're going to be a shot blocker, you have to know exactly where your guy is, plus what's happening on the in the rest of the half court.
1: You need the peripheral of everything.
0: Head on a swivel, yeah. Right? You got to be aware at all times. This is what Anthony Davis is, of course, great at. I think the best that I've seen do this is Kevin Garnett, where he's just hyper aware of every single thing that's happening on that side of the court. And there aren't that many defensive centers in the modern NBA that do this that great. I could name off several. I just mentioned Şengün. He doesn't do it. Jokic doesn't do it. On and on down the list. Sabonis. There's a lot of guys that don't do that.
1: Walker really just like does. A Wemby is one of the only that, like the main guys that do it.
0: Yeah.
1: I mean, Rudy Gobert, who I hate, but at the same time.
0: Wemby and Gobert, certainly the French seem to have an advantage in this context. AD, I mentioned, still right. Does it, right? So there are guys that still do it well. Even like a Jalen Duren, and this is who's still in the contract negotiations. He's only 22, so it takes some time if you're not Wemby and you're not that special. But yes, the point is there aren't that many guys that do it to the level that Kessler does.
1: So I've only seen Walker Kessler play just a little bit. Most people have only seen him play a little bit. He's only played just over 100 games or started 100 games in his career, in his four-year career. He hasn't played that much. So, like, explain what is he going to do for this team? Because what we've seen is just him not on the floor for the most part.
0: So let me finish one other thing to lead into your question about it. Because here's what JJ said. Quote, he's one of the best centers in the NBA, end quote. So JJ, as we know, before JJ became a head coach and one that's been very successful so far, the first back-to-back 50-win seasons since Phil Jackson left and one of the few in Lakers history, especially to start a career like that. JJ was an analyst on our ESPN Air, and JJ got to be known pretty quickly for somebody that just knew what he was talking about in terms of following the rest of the league. JJ watches a lot of film. JJ is not somebody that like sits on the bus and is, you know, playing some phone game before. He is watching film.
1: Not playing Candy Crush.
0: He's not playing Candy Crush. And if he is playing Candy Crush, which
1: Pokemon,
0: by the way,
1: Go.
0: There's a version of Candy Crush that's on this game that I play called Township, which I actually enjoy. But while playing that, I'm listening to podcasts about stuff so that I'm not feeling like I'm just wasting my brain away, right? In the sense of JJ, if he's playing some kind of game, he's listening to a basketball podcast or something. Like, he is. So he is engaged in who the centers are. He could list off, if you asked him, he could name, he'll give you 30. He'll go 1 through 30. Now, he's not going to do that in public because no head coach is going to actually share what their list is. But he's got one. And I believe him when he says that. And I think that because Kessler is so out of sight, out of mind, we just don't even really think of him in the way, Greg, that we don't even really talk about Giannis Antetokounmpo because he didn't play much last year. I swear I haven't heard the Miami Heat come up in a single NBA conversation. Guess what? Giannis went there. Giannis is still an MVP caliber player, and he's going to make some noise this year. So I think there's so much going on that if you didn't do something very recently, we just kind of forgot what you can do.
1: So ESPN put out a list today, and they had Giannis as like one of the top five players in the NBA right now. And I was talking to Travis, and I was like, come on now, Giannis. What is he, like 34, 35? He's 31 years old.
0: Yeah.
1: He's still really young, but he's been injured in the postseason a lot. He was injured last year. His body seems to have kind of broken down just a little bit, but maybe because of the way he plays. He's very aggressive.
0: Well, along the lines, I think, of where you're going, like, he just was on a bad team, and they were tanking at a certain point, so he wasn't. And by the way, same thing with Kessler.
1: Yeah, right.
0: So they both could have been back and could have probably made some more noise, and their teams were like, actually, would you mind sitting? And so, like, he's got exactly what you would want. And this is not an accident that he is here. Like, Redick, and not just Redick, I think in talking to Luka's very well aware, like, it was very important to Luka. We saw some reporting on this early in the offseason from McManaman and Wyke and others. Luka wants a center yesterday.
1: Right.
0: You know, and Walker Kessler was pretty expensive. The Lakers gave up a lot. We all talked about it. I think everybody would have wished it was one first and with one swap instead of two, all that. But they got the guy that they really not just think fits, that they know based off of watching him and talking to him and scouting him and going through every possession of his on both ends of the floor. They do know and feel very confident that he is the fit for this spot. So now he's got to show it. But I don't have an argument against that based on what I've seen.
1: So when you look at what everything has to be built around Luka the way that it was built in Dallas, and that's always the comp, it's what it's always going to be. The center was Daniel Gafford there. So how would you compare Gafford and Kessler along with Luka?
0: Kessler

0: is better. Like he is a higher level, right? Then so like Gafford is good. There are certain things that Gafford does really well. Like he finishes very well over the top of the rim as just a hard roller to the rim. But he's not near the defensive presence and rim protector that Kessler is. He doesn't block shots with both hands on the other side and kind of again seeing all five players on the other side. And then Lively, a ton of pop, a ton of like potential, but. You know, was a rookie essentially, and just still very young, not quite along the lines, not as developed as Kessler is. And I think too, a last thing that I would be excited about if I were a Laker fan heading into the season, you go from being on a team that literally does not want you to play because they need to lose games to a team that was desperate to have you, that paid top bill to have you, that has its two leaders very excited to just give you the ball to dunk it. And all they're asking in return is you do what you're best at, which is drop close to the rim, block shots, rebound, roll to the rim, offensive rebound. Like, do what you're good at, right? Set a screen. Like, they just, hey, you come do, don't change at all. Come do, now maybe get a tiny bit better in screen setting because you're so huge, but it's good enough. And it's just, you get to do this in front of a fan base that is very hungry and thirsty for it, and that is going to be excited if you're able to live up to that. Unlike, again, a Utah team where finally they'll start trying this year, but has not been trying. So I think his mindset, is my guess, could not be better heading into the season. All right, coming up next, Ben Golliver, senior ESPN NBA writer, will join us to talk some Lakers, and we'll bounce around the Western Conference as well. That's coming up next on ESPN LA.
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0: right, welcome back to Lakers Talk. Well into hour number two and our final hour of the day. And we're spending most of the show going over the first actual information that we've gotten in a while. So I know that NBA longtime experts and geeks and nerds and just enthusiasts like Ben Golliver, our ESPN senior writer, are thrilled with days like today. All of a sudden, Ben, we have actual stuff to talk about. And look, since Geeter's not here, I don't know that we're going to have quite as much time, right, to talk about your bird. I haven't had a chance to introduce Greg. I don't know if, I mean, he may have heard our discussions in previous context about gelato, about your bird. But, you know, maybe if we have time at the end, I know that Geeter will ask you about that first thing when we have you on next week, though.
1: Well, that sounds fine to me, Mike. I mean, that's the August talk, right? Now we're September media day talk. October's right around the corner. I feel like, you know, with Rob Pelinka and J.J. Redick up there, it was a day to kind of read between all the lines, right?
2: Yeah, well, man. I kind of want to know about the bird, though.
0: Okay, well, I'm glad. So then we will get to it. We will get to it later.
1: Story of my life, Greg.
0: Yeah, we will get to that later. Okay, so I had this whole list, Ben, and I've gotten through about half of it of stuff from today. I know that you were listening to at least part of the show earlier, but, you know, you're coming into this as somebody that you're going to come to a ton of Laker games, but you're covering the league at large. So I want to ask you a question accordingly. Where do you see the Lakers kind of today after hearing everything and kind of being sold on the vision, which I thought that, you know, Redick and Pelinka did a pretty good job of that on kind of this is why the roster makes sense and so on and so forth. Where are you seeing where they are relative to maybe how you felt after, you know, you heard about the Mamu Skelishvili deal and the Quentin Grimes deal and how much they paid for Kessler and all that stuff earlier in the summer?
1: Well, you know, I think I was buying some of their spin today, Mike, because when I was listening to those guys talk, Rob and JJ, it felt to me like they had a very clear understanding of how to build a team around Luka. They've had more than a year now to kind of analyze, you know, Luka's strengths, Luka's weaknesses. They've had a number of months to plan for what will it look like when LeBron's not in that mix, right? And obviously, you know, Luka's strengths are, you know, this guy is a scoring machine. He's one of the best playmakers in the league. If you get him a center like Kessler who can dunk, he's going to give you an elite offense, especially if he has a real number two scorer, a guy like Austin Reeves next to him, right? But I think, you know, since Luka's been in L.A. and we've watched him really closely, Mike, from those courtside seats, you know, people harp on Luka's defense, but I think the more damaging thing is actually when he disengages or when he gets negative. Like, when he's happy, no team is happier than Luka's team, right? But if he's upset at the officials or he's upset at his coach or he's upset at his teammates, it kind of spirals. And what I think the Lakers did very smartly this summer is they tried to construct a very supportive culture. Now, it doesn't have a whole bunch of top 75 all-time players from a talent standpoint, but what it does have is a whole bunch of guys who are hard workers, who are coachable, and who can kind of almost create this cocoon around Luka so that he's happy and engaged and able to play his best. It's very similar to what the Mavericks did when they made their finals run, right? It's like a lot of role players. You turn Luka loose, and you hope that if he plays to his full potential, he can get you to the finals. I think that's their formula. We'll see if it works. You know, it's tougher this year because the Thunder and the Spurs are looming, but I think the Lakers are right there in that second tier in the Western Conference. That's a good place to be.
2: See, that's always what I've kind of leaned my hat on for this over the offseason was when I heard all these names, I didn't know, as someone who's not as much of a ball knower as you two are that cover the entire league, I didn't know who Sandro Mamushkelishvili was, but I think I said it right.
0: That's pretty good.
2: Thank you. I know who Quentin Grimes was, but I don't know his game very well. And a lot of the guys that they brought in, I think a lot of Lakers fans also don't know these guys. They just heard, we lost LeBron. We lost Rui. We lost Marcus Smart. And they don't know who these other guys are, but they seem to fit better with what JJ wants to do. What do you think their ceiling is with JJ having a team that fits his mold, like the way that JJ and Rob are talking about today?
1: Well, look, I think this is going to be a very, very fun team, you know, from an offense standpoint, from a highlight standpoint, from putting up a whole bunch of points. Like, they have the potential to be a top five offense. I think the scary part for me is just the defensive depth at key possessions, right? Like, if Kessler misses any time, you know, they're up a creek. I think their forward rotation, there's a lot of bodies, but not really a ton of proven bodies. And so that's going to be an open question to me. Can they support Luka and Austin defensively? It's going to be an ongoing challenge, right? But again, they're trying to overcome.

0: on this. I think with a collective spirit playing together, it's almost like the underdog deal is what JJ was saying. It's like he just wants to have a lot of guys who compete, play hard, and want to be a part of something. Now, this is not typically the Lakers model, right? Like, we're used to just superstar upon superstar. You're blowing teams off the court during the Showtime years and the Shaq Kobe years. But this is kind of a different mix. They're saying, look, we've got our star in Luka. You've got a co-star in Austin. He's not necessarily certified like an all-NBA type guy, but he clearly fits and gets along with Luka. And then it's all about trying to do it with the collective group. And I think that's really smart because you look at the best teams right now, how they're winning, it's youth and it's depth. And that's another thing that Pelinka really pointed to. He said they wanted to bring the average age of the roster down. Right now it aligns almost perfectly. Their average is around 27 or 28 years old, which is right there with Luka, who's 27, and Austin Reeves, who's 28. When you look at the big contracts they handed out, this summer to Mamu and Sexton and, the other deals they handed out, they were all to guys who were 27 years and younger. So I think the Lakers have taken a step really towards being more on trend with what's winning in the NBA. The question to me is still, do they have enough talent and two-way ability at the very highest level? I'm not sure they're there, but I think they're positioned well.
1: All right, Ben, I want to move around to the rest of the league a little bit and at least do so in kind of looking at it through the lens of certain players. And I know that you contributed to and participated in the ranking of the top 100. And I just saw the top 10 dropped. So Jokic still number one by a hair. And I actually agree with that. Like, Wemby is coming so fast. Like, what he does defensively is crazy. But if you just told me it's one game and you gave them kind of their pick of teammates, or at least it was of equal support, I still think that what Jokic, the institutional knowledge that he has, the ability to create a great shot for his team on every possession and at least be big and rebound defensively, like, I still think that's probably by a hair, all right, the best. Now, let's see, Shea is number three. I think Luka's number four. I could make a pretty good argument, I think, for Luka over Shea. I get what the Thunder have done the last couple years, blah, blah, blah, blah, blah. But, like, where, when you were going through this process, and I know you spend a ton of time on going through your own top 100, where are you at with just that top of the league and even sort of the Jokic-Wemby debate, as it were?
0: Well, Mike, it was really fascinating because we assigned points. You know, we have all these different people who vote on these players. So we had seven different experts vote. And it was nearly a three-way tie among those seven experts for the number one spot. I mean, the separation was just minimal between Jokic and then Wemby and then Shea. And so what I did for a story that's running tomorrow on ESPN is I went and just did an informal survey of league executives and ball knowers around the league. And consistently, those were the three names that came up. However, I did hear from one guy who said, hey, look, I know this is a curveball answer, but I think I'm going to be proven right. And he said, by the end of the season, Luka will be regarded as the best player in the world, and he's going to be bringing that MVP home to Slovenia. So for all the Lakers fans out there, there's some people in the league who still are just as scared of Luka Magic as they ever have been, even though maybe he didn't get to do what he wanted to in last year's playoffs because of the injuries. You know, for me, I ultimately picked Wemby at one because I look at this as a forward-looking exercise.
1: Wow.
0: He's been improving so fast.
1: This is breaking news,
0: during his career. Well, look, I mean, he's improving so fast, I figure by the end of next season, if it's this close right now, he's probably improving more than the other two, Shea and Joker, so he'll probably have that throne. But here's the hang-up for a lot of people, and I totally get it. I mean, you cannot throw away finals game after finals game after finals game with no answers from your best player. And you look back at that series against the Knicks, Jalen Brunson absolutely destroyed Wemby.
1: Yeah, he was worn out.
0: Yeah, and Wemby was the first one to admit at the end of the series. He said, we just didn't have it. And that's not normally what we think of when we talk about the best player in the world of, oh, he doesn't have enough, whether it's stamina or decision-making or a go-to shot in those clutch moments to bring those wins home. So I think if the Spurs had won the finals, everybody would have been ready to crown Wemby. I think it's completely fair to say, hey, it's still Joker's league. He's got to, Wemby's got to come grab it. But I think it's a fascinating debate. And I just love that there's some people out there who are saying, hey, don't forget about Luka.
2: Yeah, I love the fact that Luka was, he was four, I think, on that list. And five on that list was Giannis Antetokounmpo. And so for me, like, I've seen him injured in the playoffs consistently over the last, when they were actually making the playoffs, and he was injured last year. I know that there was a bad team. They were kind of just sitting him. But I haven't seen him look like Giannis that he was for quite a few years now. Does he still, in your eyes, belong in that five spot?
0: No, it's a great point. I mean, we have been a couple of years removed, really, from MVP-level Giannis. You know, someone told me as part of that survey I mentioned, look, this year is going to be a revenge mission for Giannis. Like, he feels like he was getting overlooked these last couple of years in Milwaukee. Obviously, things just got really ugly from a team dynamic standpoint last year with the coaching change and the locker room and all that kind of stuff. That's all old news. There's no more excuses for Giannis. So he has to show up in Miami, and he has to lead a playoff run. For him, it starts with health and better availability. He's missed a lot of time with just knick-knack injuries. He's had repeated kind of minor leg injuries, calf strains, those kinds of things. If those continue for another year, you will see his stock really start to drop on these kinds of lists, because you get a pass every once in a while, especially if you've been a guy who's won a championship, won a finals MVP. But if you continue to have injuries year after year after year, you get into a different category with, like, Anthony Davis, Joel Embiid, where those guys, their reputations really have to be dropped on the list because you don't know if they're going to be available every single night. Giannis isn't there yet. I hope he has a huge bounce-back season. It would make the league a lot more interesting if Miami was back in the mix and if he was a true, all-NBA first-team type of guy. But he right now has to prove it. And I think when you're looking at superstar-level players, he's got more pressure on him this year to kind of keep that standing than I think almost anybody else in that group.
1: You know, Ben, it's really easy to sit back and look at these lists and, cherry pick a couple guys that you think are too low and too high. And I'm going to do exactly that right now. So, and by the way, this is not your list. You do this, I'm not lying, you do this better than anybody. I've made you send me your top 100 for the last like 10 years. And I know you spend basically the entire summer and then the whole season doing it. So, but generally speaking, I don't know why Donovan Mitchell is considered the 10th best player in basketball, or why, Tyrese Maxey is number 11. Now, maybe I'm being a little bit indiscriminate towards the just a little bit smaller guards, although I get that Mitchell could scale up with his long arms and everything like that. And, a guy that I would rather have by a lot, like, say, a Scottie Barnes, right, at number 17. It's just Cooper Flagg is still a little young. Like, he's 23. Chet's way down there at 24. J-Dub, I get, was not healthy last year. But it's not, you do have to scroll back to find guys that you want to kind of move up the list more. I just thought that was high. And I wonder, is it just because they've had the ball so much? Yes, they're productive. Yes, they can lead efficient offense. But I don't know. There's just something kind of leaving me a little bit stale. And I guess we'll start with Mitchell. You don't have to comment on those two specifically, but is there somebody else that you either think, hey, I think this guy's a lot higher or this guy's a lot lower?
0: Mike, I'd be glad to comment on him, because here's why. You are indirectly influencing ESPN's editorial operations on the website, because tomorrow I actually have a column running where we push back on a lot of the criticism that the list got, or we try to answer questions that people have.
1: I love it.
0: And one of them happens to be about Donovan Mitchell. Why is he number 10? And the first reason is because Steph Curry was hurt all of last year, and he's 38 years old. If Curry has better availability last year, the Warriors are a playoff team, and then Curry is the top 10 player. And so you had three guys who have been kind of mainstays in the top 10 when you're talking about Curry, Durant, and LeBron. And I'm saying those guys going back for like a decade, right? All three of those guys got dropped into the 10 to 20 range this year simply because of age. And then I think concern about, like night-to-night impact. Now with Mitchell, and he never really gets the headlines, right? But he's the leading scorer on one of nine teams last year that won 50 games. He's all NBA second team because he played 70 plus games. And so that's kind of a top 10 designation, at least for available players. I think there was seven guys in the league who had his same point rebounds, assists, averages, because he was up at 27 points per game. And then for him, the big knock has been, well, he can't do it in the playoffs. And yes, they ran off the court in the Eastern Conference Finals against New York. But that was sort of a peak moment for him, because it was the first time he had been the leading scorer and led a team to the conference final stage. And so I think it was a combination of like Donovan Mitchell being 30, kind of being at the peak of his powers and the peak of his impact, leading a team that was, better than it's been in past years. Plus, you have a bunch of older players, you know, who have dropped off a little bit more. So I don't know if that satisfies you. I totally hear your point on the small guards. I would say, man, I'm really high on Maxey. I think probably the reason why he wasn't top 10 is because you got some vote splitting between him and Jaylen Brown, and how is it really going to work in Philadelphia now, right? But I think Maxey.

0: he is one of these guys. He just has the it factor. I think he's going to be a big-time playoff performer, despite his lack of size, as we go forward the next 5 years.
1: All right. Before I ask you about your bird gelato, and actually, Greg,
2: I'm going to the bird. Okay, I'm going to invoke the inner Geeterness of this.
1: Okay, good. Hold that thought for one second, though. Ben, just answer yes. Who would you rather have? Just yes or no. Would you rather have Tyrese Maxey or Scotty Barnes?
0: Oh, that's close. You know, I hear you. I like Scotty Barnes a lot. Okay. You know, I was one of those where I got a little too high on him earlier in his career, and he had some kind of flat seasons. I felt like he dealt with some immaturity towards the officials. He wasn't really ready to be a leader, and I think he really figured a lot of stuff out last year. I think it's a fair case that he could be underrated on the list at, I think you said 17.
1: Yeah.
0: I do think I wrote recently, if anybody can sneak in and grab a Defensive Player of the Year award during Wemby's reign, like let's say Wemby misses some time so he's not eligible, like everybody just assumes Wemby's going to win the next 8 Defensive Player of the Year awards. I wouldn't be surprised at all if Scotty Barnes is a guy who's able to sneak in there and grab it, because he has that level of versatility, that level of impact. He can guard so many different positions. You could use him as a small five if you want in certain situations. And he really set the tone for them. Top 5 defense last year. They were awesome up in Toronto.
2: All right. I really need to know about this bird.
1: Yeah.
2: So what kind of bird is it? What's the bird's name? Like, why is it so special? Why does Geeter love this bird so much? Tell me all about this bird.
0: Well, these guys are just obsessed because, you know, it's my first animal, so I'm kind of going through, like, the new father stage, right? And so it's like everything seems, like, incredible. And so they're checking in. Mike's trying to get me to teach him different phrases to, like, promote his social media account. He's trying to help me get the bird to build his followers.
1: Well, actually,
0: and I understand it.
1: Ben, hold on. Greg will appreciate this specifically, but, like, Geeter and I were trying to ask, can you get Gelato to say, like, you know, Trenell and Geeter, Lakers talk, before he does anything, it's like for Cappy or Mason or some of the more, like, egotistical members of our station.
2: So Donald's going to ask for this eventually no matter what, especially if you come on the morning show.
1: Yeah.
2: So you need to have the bird. What is it, a parrot?
0: It's a plum-headed parakeet. So it's tiny. It's much smaller than a parrot, but I would say more personality, personally.
2: So it talks, though?
0: He's learning. He sings a little bit. You know, he's a little bit of a good old boy. He likes country music. He's not afraid of a little opera. You know, he's got a wide palate, you know?
2: I can't wait to hear the opera from him. But we need to have, in the open, we need to have Trudell and Geeter on Lakers talk.
1: Yeah. That's what I'm saying. And especially before he learns what, like, Cappy, like, I don't want him saying Cappy. Like, you know, we can't have that.
2: I mean, that's easier to say, I feel like. Cappy.
1: Yeah, so these
0: I would say it. I mean, like, a little geet for Geeter, I think he could probably handle that. Like, he might almost be there on that one.
1: Well, Ben,
0: but, you know, we're still working on Dab.
1: What have you been teaching Gelato just in the last couple of days? And to kind of underscore this point a little bit, I don't know how many thousands of dollars that Ben has spent on this bird, but, like, he's got the Rolls Royce of bird cages. He's got, like, all these little toys, and, like, he's got a stepladder in his cage. So he's got all the nice stuff. He feeds him fresh fruit.
0: Yeah. Yo, I mean, fresh fruit and veggies every day. He's better than I do. If I ate his diet, I'd be in much better shape. I'll say that. No, it's just been a lot of hand time, Mike. You know, it's trying to get him comfortable, you know, walking around the house a little bit, you know, seeing the different rooms, not wanting to just jump and fly. But, yeah, he loves looking at his own reflection. Like, if you get him near a mirror, he starts, like, cooing and purring at himself a little bit. So, I don't know. Maybe he's got a little of that ego that you were talking about with some of your co-hosts. I'm not sure.
1: I mean, are you satisfied, Greg?
2: I think I am a little satisfied. I actually want to meet the bird, though. So, next time you're on Lakers Talk, can you come in with the bird?
1: Oh, I hadn't thought of that.
0: Yeah, we could do that. Maybe we could have, like, an autograph signing for you guys. I don't know. Well, we could figure something out.
1: Oh, all right. Well, look, much more to come with Gelato and Ben Golliver coming up. Thanks for the time,
2: I love the name
1: man.
2: Gelato, by the way, too. That's a great name for a bird, too.
0: And maybe Luca and Walker Kessler and these guys as well, right?
2: Yeah, who cares about that? I want to know more about the bird.
1: That's right. All right, man. Appreciate you.
0: All right, take care, guys.
1: I mean, look, Gelato's fascinating.
2: I was very interested in Gelato. Like, legitimately, if Geeter was that much into it, and you and Geeter are that much, there must be something special about Gelato.
1: There is.
2: Gelato needs to come in next time.
1: I'll have Ben send us a video because, he's been training him up.
2: How long is he? You said he was brand new to this bird, so.
1: He's a baby, yeah. He's only like a couple months old.
2: Oh, so this is like a new adventure.
1: Brand new.
2: Like new adventure.
1: Brand new adventure.
2: So he went for the bird instead of the dog.
1: That's what he did. And it's fascinating. It's not a common choice.
2: Like, yeah, you don't go for like a bird or a dog, a cat, or like, you know, like a pot-bellied pig.
1: I mean, part of it, so Golliver travels,
2: weasel.
1: Right? Like, he goes to

0: angry Arthur Bergman. Not actually, Arthur. Thank you so much for contributing to the show tonight. This has been Lakers Talk on ESPN LA.
1: There's nothing worse than waking up sick. And this time of year, with the kids back in school surrounded by hundreds of others, yours may bring home a whole new world of viruses and bacteria your family may have no immunity to. 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
4: Second down, 14. Stafford sets the laces, looking left, slides the pocket. It's a sidearm throw. It's a leaping catch. It's Devontae. Untouched down the left.
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6: All right, here we come with a week three edition of Between the Horns, presented by your Southern California Toyota dealers. I'm JB Long with my friends Maurice Jones-Drew and DeMarco Farr. The Rams set to play a third game on a third day of the week in a third time zone. And they're the first team in league history to play three straight primetime games to kick off a season. That's where we are.
7: Wow.
6: In 2026.
7: We're going to be playing a game every day of the week at
6: just
7: some
6: about.
7: Point. Every yeah. day of the week at some point. But yeah, better week this week. Victory Tuesday, going into Thursday, getting ready for Denver. But yeah, good showing by the Rams at SoFi. It was great to be home. I'm still buzzing off watching AD run onto the field again. Can't believe that happened. I still think this is a fever dream, but this is a much better Between the Horns than the last time we did it.
8: Well, I mean, first of all, him running out gave me chills. And I think Sean said it best, if you don't have a pulse, if you didn't get chills when he came out. But then, two, he gets doubled and triple teamed day one? Game one, we just, that much respect. That's insane.
7: Shout out to the Giants for having a plan for him. Like, they knew, they looked like they knew he was coming. And it looked like old Aaron Donald, yep.
8: And he was.
6: Why don't we start on the short week point that you made. It seemed like both coach and GM, we talked to Les Snead this week, prefer the shorter week, the six-day week, compared to the 11-day gap between Australia and the home win. It seems like they want to keep building off of this and get back to it as soon as possible.
7: I mean, you want to keep growing. I mean, is it fair to call it a restart? I don't know. You had fresh legs. You came out. You did what you wanted to do. This is what we expected this team to look like, save for Myles Garrett.
6: Like a season restart, you mean?
7: Kind of, a little bit. You kind of forget about week one,
6: it's like,
7: and you start here. Right?
6: The old Nintendo system. You put the thing out. You blew into it. You put it back in.
7: And let's go.
6: And you duck hunt again.
7: Absolutely. Yeah. The same thing they used to do with young boxers. He has success. You put him right back in the ring as soon as possible to keep the momentum going. So, yeah, I'm with Les Snead on that. Let's get back to football so you can keep getting better.
8: Yeah, I think the reason I like this short week, and I'm going to answer have another question or another answer to one of your questions. I like the short week because we're right back to it, right? You had that long break. You had to sit with it. Now we get a victory. We have to turn quickly. And how quickly, this is another opportunity or obstacle or challenge. How can we have a great success Monday night? Everyone's back on the bandwagon. Oh, the Rams are good, blah, blah. Can we turn the page, turn our mind to Denver, a good football team who's going to try to be physical both defensively and offensively? And then to your question, are we going to play every day this week? I think every day except for Wednesday. We play on a Wednesday. So, Tuesday is the only day this season that
6: that's
8: we won't play.
6: That's still a pandemic special.
8: Yeah, that was a great one.
6: Stay away from Tuesdays. Winning in the league is hard. And you don't apologize for any win in the National Football League unless that win cost you the one seed. There have been a couple of those during our time. Mm-hmm. But that's neither here nor there. Where I'm going with this is once the high of Monday night kind of waned a bit, I heard a lot of, that may have been more about the Giants. And the fact that their quarterback got injured five plays into that game and some of their key pieces were dinged up, as opposed to what does it necessarily tell us about the Rams. The good news is we'll learn a whole lot more against a team that probably should have been the AFC champion if not for a quarterback ankle injury.
8: Yeah.
6: So my point is let's start the show with like what's real and what's let's wait and see coming off of a

0: very convincing win that you don't have to return to sender from Monday night.
1: Yeah, what's real is they went out and handled business. Mm-hmm. They won. And they won in the fashion that they did, scoring touchdowns, getting stops, getting turnovers. Defensively, saw tighter coverage, saw different pressures, more aggressive defense, which I like. That's what everyone was kind of talking about, not sitting back waiting, being more aggressive. Trent McDuffie with a great pick, some great one-on-ones against Malik Nabers. I mean, on that ride to the stadium, we were sitting there talking. I was like, you know, this game is about matchups. I remember my grandpa told me this at one point when I was playing football. He said, the game of football is about cats. Like, you got this cat, I got that cat. And lock it up. Like, that's eventually that's what it comes down to. And so we saw that, right? We saw five-man pressures. We saw tight man coverage. We saw some different blitzes with different zones thrown at it. But regardless of who was back there, you know, people are going to say, oh, Jameis Winston's bad. Remember, he was a number one overall pick at one point.
0: Yeah, but he looked like he had been spending his summer working as a correspondent for the World Cup, not preparing to play.
1: He was also looking at the pass rush, too, that was coming around to him. So the old linemen were there, right? And they were still pass rush constantly around him, harassing him. So, look, each week is going to have a different challenge. I never look at it as, like, what's real and what's not. Like, what's real is they went out there and they handled their business. Regardless of how it looked, and it's not like Dart got hurt, you know, like running and pulled a hamstring, right? Like, there was pressure, and there was pressure because they double-teamed Aaron Donald, and your DN's got one-on-one.
0: You're winning on both edges.
1: So that has nothing to do with us, right? And so...
0: Audience, give me some grace here, because I'm going to play devil's advocate, because these are the types of answers that I want to hear from you guys. I can flip it around the other way and say... You know, one of the summer concerns was the Rams might be lacking depth at wide receiver. Well, here's a game where they didn't have Puka. They also didn't have Jordan Whittington. They go out and throw for four touchdowns. And the flip side of that is, well, yeah, it was a depleted Giants secondary. And so that's what it looks like when you're deficient at corner in the National Football League. Let's go see you do it against Surtain and the Broncos.
2: Agreed on that. I mean, you're stepping up to varsity with all due respect to the New York Giants. And you're exactly right. There was pressure on the quarterback. And the first thing I thought was, number one, I thought Dart was coming back. Number two, when I found out he's out for the game, I said, dang, that sucks. But no matter how this ends, you're going to rob the defense of their glory because you're going to say it's because Dart went out. But you have to consider this. As a defense, job one is to knock out the starter. You did that. If you do, you win the game. The pressure was there. There were wins up and down the line of scrimmage. Watching Aaron Donald go nose-to-nose with Maui Goa.
1: Oh, my God.
2: Bro, that's cinema. It's great. And off the couch from 2 years, and to be that effective, that's off the charts.
1: Off the VersaClimber.
2: Off the VersaClimber. But not to be on a field for 2 years and to come back and to be that effective, wow. Now imagine what happens once he really gets in a rhythm. Once his hand, his feet, and his brain are on the same page. Tremendous stuff. So, and the other guy I have to give a shout-out to, Kobe Turner. I will call that the Aaron Donald effect. Have you ever seen Kobe play like that?
0: I have seen him play consistently like that. I think he's been underrated. And he's gotten his flowers, but I think he's been right on that, like, all-pro cusp for the better part of his career.
2: That game
0: but
2: will put
0: you over. But his highest of highs have been running with that man next to him. I'll never forget them skipping off the field together after pushing Flacco out the back of the end zone. So, yeah, I think Kobe is one of the many that Aaron brings the best out of.
2: Absolutely. There was a play he made in the first quarter, and I can't stop thinking. It's like a second and 10 where he throws Runyon. Like, he's in the B gap, throws back across his body, and makes it for like a plus one or zero. That's an all-pro type play. That's right. The stuff Aaron does. And Aaron was standing right next to him. That's everybody on that D-line, everyone in that defense played so physical. So
0: they earned their pass rush reps,
2: really
0: too.
2: Did.
0: That was probably the biggest, most important difference from week one to two.
2: Yeah.
0: Is when you're shutting down, I think it was like 2-point-something yards per carry, when you're shutting down that running game, and again, taking Dart out of it early is a very big deal. But we hardly had to think about Scadaboo, and that was a great sign.
2: That's true. It just bothers me, like, because, oh, it was Jameis. No, you knock out a starter. Right. That's what you're supposed to do.
1: Well, it's funny to hear, like, oh, their secondary is depleted. That is not our problem, right? Like, you play what's on your schedule. Remember last year, everyone was talking about New England and Drake May being up for the MVP and all this. They didn't play anyone, but their response was like, we can't change our schedule.
0: Yeah.
1: We can't change ours either. If you're at that time when we play you, if he's out there, We're going to treat him and respect him like he's an all-pro,
2: yeah.
1: And we're going to go out and go to work. And look, that's what you saw.
0: I've seen the future. We're going to be talking on this show next week about how the Eagles caught Case Keenum in week three. Right? So, like, that schedule luck is a big deal.
1: Yeah. And I think this week, I love it. One, because Davante Adams and Pat Surtain have a history, right? He baptized him. And ever since then, Surtain has kind of had the best of him. So it's, hey, it's time to go back and figure this out. This is, what is this, Marquez Pacquiao 3.
2: Oh, yeah.
1: This what we get? There's no game plan involved. We're just going out there fighting.
2: Davante's playing like that, that could have been anybody.
0: Let's spend a minute on that. What'd you think about that in isolation? I mean,
2: unbelievable.
0: If the first game and first throw of week two is about, man, why is this disconnect still there between QB1 and Davante Adams? They completely flipped that narrative on its head the rest of the way.
1: Well, I think the first time he ran that read route where they kind of had a wheel behind him. He could have went to the post or sat down. They were playing zone where Davante, he's a master at finding the soft areas in the zone. Mm. And a lot of times it's getting that first catch. Just getting that first throw and catch, right? And then it kind of falls into place. And so that's some of the hard parts when Puka Nacua is there, is because Puka's getting those first couple targets, right? And so now Davante gets that one. He gets it going. Then you get the great throw where Stafford slides to the pocket, drops his arm and flares it. He catches the back of the ball. And now we're in rhythm.
2: Mm-hmm.
1: Right now we can go, and now you're starting to see then the double move happens and all these different things start to happen. And so Devontae's always been this type of guy. He's just taking a back seat, right, to Puka Nacua, and credit to him and his ego for doing that. But watching him work throughout the summer, watching him work throughout training camp, he's still that guy, and he can show you that by beating one-on-one, getting off press. I mean, the release off the fade route was insane. Right? Great release.
0: Back shoulder, back hip, toe drag, swag. It was all there.
1: He gave you everything that he can do. And so, again, I think it's just getting in rhythm, and it's hard to do that when you have another number one on the other side of you.
2: You got to figure it out, man. If you're Sean McVay play calling Matthew Stafford, when he can do that sort of stuff and dictate a game and control a football game, you have to do the same thing when Puka's out there. So they have to figure that out. And I know it's tough and it's hard. You can only throw it to one guy. There's only one football. I get that. But I'll say this. The way he played, that could have been any corner. You were having problems with Davante that day. The guy just had sticky hands, and he refused. And one more thing. When you guys watch that tape, watch it again, and watch some of these New York Giants overrunning the football. And then kind of splice that in with what Davante said about Matthew Stafford and his eyes, moving people with his eyes. It's so funny. Like, Davante stops, the safety keeps going. The linebacker keeps going. Like, how are you moving these people?
1: That was the touchdown. The first touchdown Stafford gives him the look in the third level of the stands and flicks it over. Like, but if you're reading the quarterback, which what you're taught as a safety to do is read routes and read the quarterback, you're going to overplay
2: some
1: things.
2: That's next level stuff when he can figure out what you're looking at and then bait you with it. You know,
0: I saw someone call that arm arrogance, and I love that. I'm going to borrow that because, I mean, that was the most encouraging thing for me to see under the lights of Monday Night Football, because Stafford obviously was not great, and that was a reflection of his entire operation in Australia. The arm arrogance was back, and if he's feeling like the MVP Matthew Stafford, they can beat any team on the schedule, including this one coming up Sunday.
2: Shout out to the bigs up front, too, because that's, I think, the difference between Puka and Davante, maybe. The ball comes out a little bit slower with Davante, so you have to protect a little bit longer, and I thought they did a great job keeping Matthew Stafford up.
1: Shout out to Warren McClendon. He was going one-on-one against Brian Burns all night.
2: Yeah.
1: You didn't hear his name at all. That's a big vote of confidence coming back from Australia.
0: Hope you're having a great night. Thank you for spending part of it with us. Maurice Jones-Drew, DeMarco Farr, and JB Long with you with a fresh new edition of Between the Horns here on 710 ESPN.
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9: After breaking down the Monday Night Football win over the New York Giants, now we turn our attention to Week 3 here on Between the Horns and a preview of another primetime test, this time against the Denver Broncos.
10: If you've watched this show, you know we've been stumping for Terrence Ferguson, and there was so much good, and there was some not so great. And I take encouragement from both of those things, because he wasn't just running slot fades. He wasn't just running up the seam. He was running the whole tight end route tree as the number one tight end. And whatever the three drops or, you know, incompletions were, I think the more you feed him, the more he and Matthew lock in, the higher and higher that ceiling is going to be.
11: Yeah, I completely agree. We talked about it on air about it's going to take time. I remember my rookie year playing and running routes, and Byron Leftwich was throwing me the passes. And again, I'm not a tight end, so I'm not getting the consistent pass. I'm getting checkdowns. But catching a checkdown when a guy's under pressure is not easy, right? And over time, I started to see, like, okay, when he's in the, feeling this way and he's on his back foot, the ball's going to spray this way or this type of thing. And so I want to say it was the speed out that he ran that kind of got on him quickly.
10: His eyes didn't get back.
11: Yeah,
10: right?
11: Exactly.
10: Because Matthew was hot, I think.
11: He was hot. Yeah. So you're going to start that. Those reps are going to start to, you'll see those over and over again as you get them in practice. You start to get them in games. You'll start to realize, like, okay, I see this guy blitz. I need to turn quicker.
10: All right. So that's not a fighting the football thing. That's sensing what's happening with the all 22 perspective and getting your head around.
11: And a lot of that's what's going to happen.
12: He throws it fast, kid.
11: Yeah. Or the one that bounces off the guy's helmet, right? Like, yeah. You know, he was ready for it, and it bounces off of Edmonds' helmet and kind of goes a little higher than he thought. Those things will work themselves out. I didn't see anything that I was more like, oh, this is a terrible drop or anything like that. He had the one that hit his hands, and he tried to tuck it late. Like, you just got to catch and tuck. Those are easy things that you can work on and fix now.
12: He's got one more game. He's still a rookie. You know, one year and three games. Yeah, after Denver, we can start, you know, saying great game. All I see is the drops. I'm just kidding. But, no, I like what they did with all their tight ends, and it's – the exact blueprint on how to beat Denver.
10: That's where I'm going to. Like, yeah. if they're in a lockup on the outside, and you'll get some wins there.
12: Yeah.
10: But the more you're playing with those linebackers that you talked about with Matthew's eyes, the more you're manipulating them, the more you're getting Terrence Ferguson. And
12: it drove New York crazy.
11: If you're getting one-on-one with a linebacker and Terrence Ferguson, that's like a milk check.
10: And if you're running the football the way that you are, because look, that was a historically bad tackling game to open the season for Denver against Kansas City. But the more you can tap into that, the less you have to test their perimeter, the better. We're getting ahead of ourselves. Let me go back to one other, like, kind of tight end matchup, and that is Isaiah Likely, who was such a factor for New York in Week 1. And Quentin Lake is off to a great start. He pretty much silenced him.
12: Yeah, Q Lake, how do we describe him? Does impact player kind of fit what he does?
10: Yeah, he's kind of a force multiplier. I mean, if you just look at last year when he was on the field healthy and when he wasn't,
12: yeah,
10: it was two different defenses.
12: Balancer. He's the ultimate balancer. He's always in the right spot. You always have a shot with him in the area, and he is so smart in the back end. You know what I mean? It's like having another pair of defensive coordinating eyes back there on the field that's running around. But as long as you're getting a pass rush like they were getting, and you're getting tight coverage, and you can take away the run game via the score, I think guys like Q Lake, and he almost stepped into one. He almost had a pick.
11: Yeah.
12: Yeah, I think he will become more and more opportunistic as the score gets lopsided and the pressure starts to get at that quarterback.
11: It's funny because we always call the tight end the number one mismatch on the field, mm-hmm. right? A guy that's bigger, faster, bigger than a linebacker or faster than a linebacker, bigger than a safety. He's the equalizer. Because we talked about that on the ride to the stadium on Monday night, is that how do you play the Giants?
10: Maurice gave him a pep talk at the Rose Bowl. That was
12: Did you really?
11: Oh, yeah. We had a conversation at the Rose Bowl. I mean, Bruins are playing lights out, by the way, but we just had a good conversation. It was awesome. Quinn Lake's my guy. But you have to, again, eventually we could do all the coverage and all the stuff in the world. Eventually someone has to be able to stop these tight ends. And Quinn Lake has the body and the footwork to cover these tight ends. He can run with them.
12: Or slow them down.
11: Yeah,
12: you're not going to stop them. Slow them down.
11: But he stopped Isaiah Likely, who looked unstoppable against the Cowboys. Again, big, athletic guy. Had a couple catches, but like towards the end of that game, he was all over him. Mm-hmm. Every time he tried to make a move or push off or something, Quinn Lake was right there, hand on him. And again, when you have that type of coverage, especially the tight ends that you're going to face here in the next couple weeks, like Evan Engram is a tough cover. But like, he don't get it twisted. Like, if they get him involved, that's a tough cover. But you have a guy that you feel confident enough to play on. Big Nichols, mm-hmm, right? Mm-hmm. That's kind of what you're looking at—a guy that can cover the slot, a small receiver, but also cover a bigger guy as well.
10: We'll get back to the defense and McDuffie's role in the matchup against Denver in just a second. Let's finish with the running game before we put Monday Night Football behind us. Really two games of effectively moving the line of scrimmage with your offensive line and running the football. I will highlight four turnovers.

0: in two games, you're fortunate to be 1-1 when that's the reality that you're living in, a fumble for each back. But you talk about an evenly split committee. I mean, that's a pretty good 1-2 punch. Kyren finding the end zone again, and Corum continues to look explosive.
1: What's that safety's name from New York? Is it Newbin?
0: Yeah, he was a factor.
1: He had a day. You have to give him his credit.
2: Both of them did.
1: They did. Punched
2: Holland,
1: the ball out.
2: Holland punched the ball out twice.
1: Shout out to the defense. But I thought they ran it well. And I like the way the tight ends have accepted the challenge of blocking and being receivers. I mean, they really put their face in hands. But up front, great job. Who told Mumfield he can go in there and block people?
2: You got to.
1: Dude, he held like an offensive lineman.
2: Yeah, you got to.
0: Xavier Smith, too.
2: Yeah, you got to figure it out. You got to go in there. Listen, you got to do some dirty work in this run game. It's not always going to be pretty and wearing your towels. Get your towel out there. I'll say this. First of all, I love the split.
1: Yeah.
2: When you have a split, it lasts. We've talked about this beforehand, maybe like 2 or 3 years ago, about Blake Corum being that guy so that both of them can be fresh in December and January. Being able to have that type of split where I think they both got 12 carries and you saw the production, that's awesome. Obviously, the ball security is number one. Can't have fumbles, right? Like, you just can't fumble the ball on the 10-yard line or even Blake Corum's where he's running and gets punched out.
0: A heck of a punch, though.
2: That dude wasn't trying to tackle nobody. He's just punching people.
1: If Nate Landman did it, we'd be going crazy.
2: Question. But when you can run like that with two guys, that gives people pressure because you're running the same plays. It's not... Back when I played, it would be like, all right, you have a first and a second down guy, then you have a third down guy. This is what the third down guy runs. This is what the first and second down guy runs. Both of those guys run the exact same plays in the same formation. So you can't change and say, oh, when Blake's in, he's doing this. So that puts pressure on the defense there. The other part is they're them out of the backfield as well, right? Kyren with that touchdown catch. Again, you're stretching the defense in ways it doesn't want to be stretched, where you're asking linebackers to cover running backs or tight ends. You're asking safeties to have to come down in the box and do certain things with the run game. If they can keep that rhythm going, and I think that's what we saw Monday night, they got in rhythm offensively, and it became something like you couldn't – it was tough for the defense to stop.
0: Ronnie Rivers, unfortunately, kind of a freak injury, so he's heading to injured reserve. Dean Connors or Jordan Waters will be elevated from the practice squad to fill his roster spot. It seems like the focus there, as you would expect, is a special teams role. So let's use that as a segue to special teams. Small sample size right off the top, 2 games. But if you lump it in with what's been happening in recent years, alarming for a team that has high hopes to be in this predicament again. And if you don't understand what that predicament is, 32nd out of 32 teams in the league in terms of kicking game efficiency so far. And it's been in really all phases. You've given up a kick return. You've missed a kick. You've committed a penalty on punt. It's been all the things. And that's not where we wanted to be, given the investment and the turnover in the third phase this offseason.
1: Got to get better. I was trying to explain to people like what special teams is and what it's supposed to be and what it does for you. It creates energy. Mm-hmm. It really does. If you go back to Australia, remember the second half kickoff? Debo just put it right down your throat.
2: That's it.
1: Gave them energy and you couldn't recover. So the Rams did recover, but when you muff one and you put your team, your offense on the field on the 11, that creates the wrong sort of energy. When you're making mistakes out there, it creates the wrong sort of energy. So that has got to improve. But if you watch the entire tape, it's not everybody. They've got some guys that are going down willing to cover. They're just missing a few here and there. But there are no excuses. You have to be better. You can't be worse than the league on special teams.
2: Yeah, I'll say I think the biggest thing about special teams is effort and energy. And I'm not saying they're not giving effort, but what you talk about, when you don't use a proper technique, you're not crossing face, you're not using the technique that you're being taught, or if you're not finishing through your kicks or whatever it may be, those are the little things that'll get you beat, right? If you're not holding your block on PAT long enough, or if you're not it's literally like little things that matter. And I'm not saying guys are taking plays off, but the other team was just given a little bit more at that. And that's all it is. It's not, and then I don't want to make it sound, it's just different, right? Special teams is not like we're scheming this up. Like, you only get so many hours in a day to do special teams or hours in a week to do special teams. It's literally going out there and beating the guy in front of you. And right now, we're just not beating the people in front of us.
0: I was thinking about this driving in. There was a day for the Rams where you were excited when the kicking team was on the field because you felt like you had difference makers. They were going to tilt the game in your favor.
2: Corey Littleton?
0: For too long, I felt anxiety when the kicking game is on the field. for the Rams. There's almost like a we don't talk about Bruno dimension now to what's going on here. And I don't want it to become a psychological thing. I want them to go out there with the same front foot tenacity that they do on offense and defense. And it's only two games in. It's not too late for that to be the case. But like when I see them sending two return men back on punt because they know the punter for the Giants is a force and a factor they have to account for, it seems a little reactionary as opposed to taking the fight to right. the opponent in that phase.
2: If you look at the Giants, they had starters on their special teams, starting linebackers, mm-hmm. starting tight end. I mean, they had guys that you know. And so, it's just different philosophies, I think. You know, mm-hmm. when I talked to a lot of special teams coaches around the league, and I want to go back to kind of, we used to draft for special teams back in the day, right? Like, who was the safety we had? We were just talking.
0: Nick Scott.
2: He was, mm-hmm. he was a guy that we drafted out of Penn State that was a special teams guy that turned to being a good safety. Corey Littleton is a linebacker from Washington that we mm-hmm. got that became a special. Like, there were guys that you had. I think now when you look at the roster, it's not necessarily built like that.
0: I think they've tried. There's a new long snapper. There's Grant Stewart. They signed a guy off the Eagles practice mm-hmm. squad this week who's going to come in and play teams. We'll see what they choose at running back. It doesn't necessarily need to be a personnel answer, but if it continues much longer, I wouldn't be surprised if someone else gets a chance.
1: Yeah, I'm with you. I used to hold my breath on field goal attempts, or I hope this one doesn't get blocked.
2: Right.
1: Now it's more like returns and kickoffs. But, it's week two. Small sample size, long
0: it's
1: way to go.
0: It's week two, but week four, you're going to be back in Philadelphia in the early Absolutely. Window, and guess what? Everybody's going to be focused on how that
1: this
0: game
1: is true.
0: A year
2: and
0: ago.
2: Guess what, and guess what they're going to be focused on, yeah. right? And I think that's the – it's like when you're in the ocean and you a shark smells blood. Like, they're coming.
1: Oh, yeah. Well, the average start for New York was on a 36. I mean, lost in a game where it looked lopsided. I mean, if you give great quarterbacks that sort of field position, it's going to be tougher to win.
0: Yeah. All right, let's go to Denver next. A little bit of history first. Rams trying to win a sixth straight game against the Denver Broncos. Kurt Warner was the quarterback the last time Shanahan and Denver got over on the Rams. First matchup against this franchise since Christmas Day 22. That was not a great season. That was a great memory, though. That was a lot of fun. Baker Mayfield against Russell Wilson. Man, how long ago did that seem?
1: Unbelievable. Wow.
0: Where do you want to start, offense or defense for the Rams against the Denver Broncos?
1: I think the game is their defense versus the Rams' offense.
0: Okay.
1: I do like watching Denver's defense. I love Benito. He gets after you. Zach Allen is also one of my favorites. But it takes me back to the old days to where you had actual shutdown corners to where you're literally playing with 10 guys because Sertan has just erased a guy. That's fun for me. Making a guy starve out there is just so funny. Like, you're a professional athlete and you can't even get close to the football. So that's going to be the gig this week. New York was great. They presented some challenges. You handled it. But now, like I said, you're stepping up a notch and you're going there, plus crowd noise. So this will be a stiffer challenge for the Rams offense.
0: All right, we'll pause here. But still to come on Between the Horns here on 710 ESPN, the could-have-been Super Bowl. The Rams and the Broncos, part of last year's Final Four, did not get a chance to see it in February. We'll see it under the primetime lights in Week 3 in 2026. Our preview, offense and defense, after this on 710 ESPN.
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4: 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Once again, here's your host on Between the Horns, J.B. Long.
0: If there is a weakness, it's their run defense. We talked about the lapse in Kansas City. They're 28th in run defense efficiency, so maybe an area where the Rams can start their game plan.
2: Hey, you're talking, you got pass rushers. Guys want to get up the field. That's what they want to do. I mean, this defense is built to play with a lead. Vance Joseph's done an awesome job of transforming them. But they're built to play with a lead. And so if you can run the football, take the stinger out of the pass rush, utilize crossing routes and things to make Surtain run a little bit. I think the Rams have a great opportunity. I also believe the tight ends are going to be huge in this game, right? They do have Surtain's a really good cover guy. Then Moss is a I think he's a good cover. He's going to get targeted a ton, right? He gets all the targets because obviously Sertan's on the other side. But
0: Trevor threw him a lollipop last week.
2: Oh, he thought it was cover three.
0: And Denver should be 0-2.
2: Yeah.
0: Because they were driving into plus territory, a chance to go up three scores in that third quarter. They throw that interception, and the game flips from there.
2: Yeah, and so I think the biggest thing is when you watch that Jaguars game, they ran the football, they threw up the seams, they attacked guys downfield, they were playing these soft coverages, guys are coming open late. I'm sure Sean and his staff, they kind of have some tells on what they want to do. But if I'm playing them, I'm running the football, and I'm attacking those linebackers as much as I can.

0: a dumb question?
1: There are no dumb questions.
0: Sean doesn't need the answers to the test. He sees the game film. He knows what to do. But do you think he lobs a call to Liam Cohen at all this week and is like, what did it look like here? What were you thinking here? Sure. What did it feel like at field level?
2: I talked to Liam Cohen this summer who said after the Jaguar game last year, he called Sean. They spoke for like 6 hours on what did you see with us? So why wouldn't you use your resources and be like, hey, you know, what were you thinking about over on this play?
1: Of course.
2: Similar offense, right?
1: Yes.
2: What did you see? Where are things at?
1: Well, if it's really the way it should be, he shouldn't have to wait for a phone call.
2: Yeah, right?
1: He should have called him already.
0: When I ask something like that, I'm like, I don't want to imply that Sean needs the help. He doesn't need the help.
2: Everybody needs help.
1: No.
2: I would love to hear from someone else if I'm playing anything. Like, what did you see? Why did you do this, this, and that?
0: What was the call? What was he thinking here? What were you trying to activate? Right. Something like that.
2: Yeah, all those things matter because you're just trying to get an edge. Why? Like, I'm going to do my best. This game is about, it's a bottom line business. I'm going to do everything I can to get a competitive edge, to go out there and perform and put my guys in position to be successful. I wouldn't be ashamed to call or have
1: absolutely not.
2: Text something.
1: Nope.
0: How does Puka up or down affect what you said about the tight end's role in the game plan and what this looks like on Sunday night?
2: If Puka's up, I think it looks completely different because then you got to figure out who Sertan's going to cover. Because then the other guy, Moss is going to have to cover either Devontae or Puka. How do you want this, right? Mm. If he's down, then I think it becomes more of a Monday night where Terrence Ferguson still is going to get some reps, but it's simple math. Puka's in, he's going to get targets. That means there's targets going to take away from other places, right? So if he's down, then I think this becomes more of what we saw where we're going to see Ferguson more at wide receiver, running some different routes and doing some different things.
1: I guess I'm along the same lines. If Puka is healthy and he's out there, which tight end do you take off the field first?
2: Are you asking?
1: Yeah, I'm just thinking. Yeah.
2: I would probably say Davis Allen, I think.
1: We'll see. Yeah, yeah.
2: But if you're in a passing situation, Ferguson and Parkinson are giving you a little bit more.
1: Right. But that's the game plan, and that's what Vance Joseph is going to have to come up with. If Puka's out there, you're going to have to change a whole lot. Yeah.
0: Let's go the other way now. Sean Payton, Davis Webb handling the play sheet, at least for the first month. We'll see how long that lasts. Running back health concerns seem to be the story coming out of Denver. Dobbins, Harvey, and even Coleman.
2: Yeah, banged up.
0: All dealing with something.
2: Yeah, I thought Coleman, shout out to the fantasy players, I thought Coleman was going to be the guy this week, but he has an ankle injury. Mm. So they're beat up on the running backs. And they have other guys. I want to say, Batty or he's an explosive runner as well.
0: See him in the kick return game,
2: yeah,
0: too.
2: Yeah, they have some – that there – This is a different run game than we face in New York.
1: Oh, yeah.
2: It's a completely different run game.
1: It's a different line.
0: Maybe the best line or on the short list for best.
2: Well,
0: offensive
2: I mean,
0: lines.
2: Aaron's going to go against my guy that likes to have his stomach out all the time.
1: Yeah.
2: Was it Quinez or the guard?
1: Miners.
2: Yeah, they have.
1: They're good. They're durable. Yeah. It could be they're us nasty. Back there
2: they're
1: running.
2: Nasty.
1: And we'll get something. Oh, they're very nasty. This will be good. Like I said, New York, their line presented some issues. I love Maui Goa. But this is a whole different level. These guys have been together for like 3 years solid.
2: Mm-hmm.
1: You know, they can communicate. They have their own language. They're not going to give away tells. You're going to have to earn this one with this whole line.
0: The point where Monday night got was almost perfect for what the fans were clamoring for, where you'd knocked out their running game, you had a backup quarterback in the game who's statuesque but not mobile. And so you could pin your ears back, you could blitz if you wanted to, you could be stickier in your coverage. I'm curious what you see as the coverage plan for this game, though, because what did New York have four receivers active, one of which was OBJ, right? So
2: I think it was five, but yeah.
0: Okay, and you look at this portfolio, much different animal. And when Bo Nix is moving, when he's running well, he gives me some pause about turning your back on him and playing a lot of man, but he doesn't seem to be running a whole lot coming off that ankle injury, at least not yet in 26.
2: I think there's going to be times where you play zone, but when you play man, I think you need a matchup like you did against New York. I think that's a very simple concept to say, okay, Trent McDuffie, you're guarding Waddle.
1: Mm-hmm.
2: That's your guy. You have to lock him down. Watson, you're going to take Cortland Sutton, bigger DB, bigger wide receiver. And then we'll piece up everyone else. Like, we'll fit everyone else where they need to go, depending on health and how guys go. If we need to have Quinn Lake cover a tight end, you cover a tight end. If we need to cover a slot guy, you cover the slot guy, whoever the next guy is. But I love the fact that you can line up and rush five and play man. I love that. Because, again, it speeds up the quarterback's clock. It makes it a little tougher. And then you can show man and drop into zone.
0: Can I give you something on that? This is from Next Gen. Bo Nix leading the NFL with an 86% completion rate against a four-man rush. Against the blitz, league low completion percentage. It can't be that black and white, can it?
2: Oh, yes. Well, yeah, yes, it can.
1: Yeah, yeah. It really
2: can. You don't like pressure.
1: Yeah, it really can. You get them on the move. I think that Denver has a chance to be great, and I think the deciding factor is Bo Nix. The one thing he's going to do, he's going to throw touchdowns, he's going to move. And the other thing he's going to do is going to throw picks. So I'm with you. I would mix in that man and zone coverage because it's not the receivers you're actually playing against, it's him. And you can fool him.
2: Yes.
1: I think he should be – he's got two picks already this year.
2: He got a bad one against the Jaguars in the red zone. He thought it was man.
1: Yeah.
2: And threw the ball up, and it turned out being zone.
1: And it should be five. That's what I mean. So there's going to be some opportunities for you to make a play because you fooled him or he just missed a coverage.
0: Awesome matchups in this game, particularly at receiver and corner. Pat Surtain, Trent McDuffie will break it all down, preparing for week three in the Mile High City, Denver, and L.A. in a pivotal game for both 1-1 teams. A lot more still to come here on Between the Horns. This is 710 ESPN.
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0: Red zone's the big thing. I mean, through almost two full games, call it a game and three quarters, they were running into a wall when they got to short fields. They broke through enough to get the win in week 2, but you don't want to die by 1,000 paper cuts, but this could be one of those games where you throw a menu of things at Bo Nix. You see how mobile he is. You see how often he can consistently solve the puzzle. You see if he throws you one, and then you bow up. You bend, but you don't break.
1: You're reading my mind. I thought this was going to be one of those red zone type battles. Denver plays different when they put that orange on. Mm-hmm. They really do, and they seem to have you backed up. But when it becomes a quarterback game to where your safeties, you're in the red zone and you can't run it, he's going to have to throw it. This is when your pass rushers step up, and this is where his decision making gets magnified. So I think that's where the game's going to be won or lost, down in the red zone.
2: Yeah, and the way they beat the Jaguars, they started running the ball. Then you started getting corners and safeties that come up, play action pass, an easy throw to the flat, right? Shut down the run game, right? I think in every game we play or every team we play this season, if you force a quarterback to throw, and it's crazy to say this, in the NFL now, because of like all the different coverages and the way guys are going, I'd rather the quarterback throw every time. Because a lot of times these guys, they're just giving themselves, they're exposing themselves to different coverages, different rush packages. They'll throw you a couple. And so if you take away his ally, that run game, so they don't have the play action pass, then he has to drop back and beat you. And I'm going to say this, I think there's 6 quarterbacks in the NFL that can do that. That can beat you at playing the quarterback position. I think the rest of them need help.
0: That can make the right decision 50 to 60 times per game.
2: Exactly.
0: To come out on
2: There's
0: top.
2: Not many guys that can do that. So if you're a defense, I'm saying we're stopping this run game. Mm. We're forcing, now I'm going to force these maulers and the maulers are the guard center guard, force them to go backwards now. Right, so now I have you playing my game while we're going forward, put pressure on them. And again, Bo Nix, ankle injury or not, before the ankle injury, he didn't like pressure around him. He gets happy feet sometimes. Mm-hmm. So stop the run game.
1: I do worry about his legs, though.
2: Oh, he'll take off. But if you stop the if you stop the run game and force him to make the consistent read and the right read, you have a chance.
0: I want to double down on the McDuffie conversation. We've seen him in person now for 2 games. As lackluster as the team performance was in week 1, he was as advertised. And he made some plays on Monday night where I've watched his career from afar. But I'm already getting the sense what a privilege it's going to be to watch him week in and week out in Horns.
1: He's clean, man. You know, the way he's so competitive when the ball's in the air and when they call it getting into phase, when the ball is coming down, how he can make plays and stay clean and stay penalty free and still keep himself in position to make a play. Why am I not, I'm not shocked? Because he's a Husky.
2: I knew that was coming.
1: Of course, you threw the UCLA out there.
2: But he is as good as
1: advertised, and he is so competitive and so smart, and he's not afraid to come up and stick his nose in it on the run. That's the stuff. So the cornerback stuff, the elite, what do you call that? When you're making plays, the finesse stuff, I'm impressed with. What gets me going is when you're willing to step up and stick your face in there on the run versus Scatterbo. That's really impressive.
2: Well, I would say the best play of the night was the fade ball to Malik Nabers, where he went up. I mean, he was with him, and it wasn't like he was grabbing Nabers at all. Like, he let go, and they both went up. And whatever happened, Nabers' shoulder kind of got jammed up or whatever it might have been. But that was like, a lot of times, what do the DBs do? They grab and hold, and you get a PI.
1: Panic.
2: Yeah, no panic at all. And I think that's what makes him special, is that you don't have to worry about any panicking. He's comfortable being with his back turned to the quarterback
1: and
2: reading
1: eyes.
2: Smoke.
1: Yeah.
2: Yeah.
0: All right, let's go to the competition. We'll talk about the division in just a moment, but why don't we start a little bit broader than that, which is the early state of the NFC, especially because the quarterbacks are hurting. Rams hurt Jackson Dart, out for the regular season with his knee. Daniels, elbow injury again. Caleb Williams. We're not here to talk about memes. We're here to talk about when he's going to play again for the Chicago Bears. We mentioned Case Keenum going to start.

0: or 0-2, do you say, hey, you got to come back early and try to play?
1: Speaking of Ofers, we've already dropped Baker's name in this conversation. Bucks have their back against the wall at home. 0-2 going against Kyler coming back from Minnesota. Found a way to 2-0, the Vikings have, despite their quarterback getting knocked out early in week one. So my point there is the North is every bit as confusing as I expected it to be, and the South is shaping up as probably a one-team division again.
2: Carolina?
0: Two.
1: You're buying the Saints?
0: They beat Baltimore and Baltimore, man. That's a tough – I mean, we've played some tough games. They're not – I don't know if he was in or not. I have no idea. But whatever happens with the Saints, you have to blow them out before the fourth quarter because they figure it out. They kind of figure out what's going on. And the fourth quarter, they turn it on and they start making plays. And it's interesting to see that no one wants to cover their tight end, Juwan Johnson, ever. He's always open.
1: When I say they're a one-team division, I'm not saying I know who the one's going to be yet.
2: Oh.
1: Because you wouldn't have been saying Carolina a week ago.
2: True.
1: So who knows where It'll the truth switch. Is after yep. 2 weeks. But the NFC West looks much more concrete. Seahawks, they look the part of the defending champs, don't they?
2: Who's, yes, they do.
0: Why can't we cover JSN? I just want to know,
2: he's really good.
0: We know there's only one guy. Like, no disrespect to the rest of the guys there, but how does JSN get three touchdowns against the Arizona Cardinals? How does that happen?
1: It's not Drew Lock, you're saying?
0: I mean, quarterback controversy or not, I think if it was Sam Darnold or Drew Lock, he was going to get three touchdowns.
2: He's that good.
1: That's good. Up 17 points through two games, second best in the league. Only the Patriots have been stingier. And the Niners have a chance to start 3-0. They've got Arizona. First time in their franchise history, they've won their first two games by 20 or more points. Seven players have recorded at least a touchdown for the
2: first
1: Niners.
2: Time in history they've done that?
1: They've won their first two games by 20 or more.
2: Oh, my God. I felt like I've seen this movie before.
0: Yeah. They got, but they
1: Can
0: have...
1: you name the Niner under 30 who scored a touchdown this season, by the way?
2: Niner under 30 that scored a touchdown.
1: It's more obvious than you think.
2: Brock Purdy.
1: Yeah, there it is. They signed Brandon Cooks to the practice
0: Well, I was going to say, they're dealing with some injuries. I think they have 15 guys on IR already. So they're banged up right now. But they had to sign Brandon Cooks because they have a lot of receivers that are banged up.
1: They get the Broncos next after the Rams are hopefully done with them on Sunday night.
2: Beat them all up. Yep.
1: Third primetime game in a row. You want to finish with any keys, any lingering thoughts that I didn't lead you to?
0: I think the McDuffie-Waddle matchup is going to be probably more costly than people think. Waddle got off against the Jaguars, and if you can force Bo Nix to go to another guy, that gives your pass rush another chance. They're going to try to find ways to get Waddle the ball in space, though. Quick screens, play action pass shots. He really is not running like every route in the route tree, maybe some crossing routes. So if you're in man, you got to be able to get on your horse.
2: It was great to have Aaron back. I think this defense has a chance to ascend and get to where we thought it could get to, and that's before Miles comes back. But it was nice to have the other nine back at quarterback and dropping dimes. And like I said, it could be when Devontae is playing like that, and I thought Kobe Turner hit it on the head when the team calls him MJ. When you see a guy that does things that make you go, oh, and you're his teammate, that's that guy. But it all starts with number nine slinging the football. So it was nice to have him back. Let's continue with that on the offensive side.
1: Obvious, but I'll say line of scrimmage. You know, who's blowing teams off with their offensive line and their running game? Who's protecting their quarterback better? I think both these teams are fragile if they're under duress at the quarterback position. So who can protect theirs best probably wins on Sunday night, a mile high. Good to see you guys.
2: Yes, sir.
1: Let's get a win streak going, shall we?
0: Let's go.
2: You got your jersey retired. I'm jealous.
0: I didn't get my jersey. I was the honorary captain. Stop.
1: Already in the Hall of Fame. 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
1: 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We'll see you in Denver. For MJD, for DeMarco Farr, I'm JB Long. 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
2: Here's Penix handing to Robinson, left side. Bijan, touchdown Atlanta. Bijan Robinson on the board with his first rushing score of the year. Corey Levin throws the block, and Bijan Robinson scores standing in the south end zone at Lambeau Field. And with 3:33 to play in the ballgame, the Falcons have gotten a second rushing score tonight from Bijan Robinson. There's the final snap of the night from Michael Penix. And the final here at Lambeau Field is Atlanta 35 and Green Bay 14.
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3: That absolute domination, that sound was courtesy of 92.9 The Game, and it was exactly that. Domination. All that. Falcons 35, Packers 14. I don't even know if it was that close. 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She's Mia O'Brien. I'm Q Myers. And, Mia, it looked really pretty smooth and easy for the Falcons. It looked smooth and easy for Michael Penix Jr., who made his season debut. He was 18 for 25, 256 yards, a touchdown. He had an interception on the very first drive, and that was it. That was the only blip on the radar that he had. Everything else, smooth, easy, hand the ball off to Bijan, throw the ball to Drake London, and he was money.
4: And I think that's the big talking point is the second to last thing you said, Q. Give the ball to Bijan Robinson.
3: Yep. Mm-hmm.
4: And that's not a cop-out.
3: No.
4: That's the identity of this Atlanta Falcons offense, and that's A-OK, especially as Michael Penix Jr. works his way back from that injury. Let's go back to what you alluded to, the interception on the first drive, which was going to be essentially, I mean, a three and out.
3: Yeah.
4: I mean, this was run, 17-yard pass, so first down for the Atlanta Falcons, incompletion, and then the interception. So a four-play opening drive sequence. They ran the ball one time on that play. They punted on their next offensive series, which run, incompletion. And I think at that point in time, you look then at the first touchdown drive,

0: And while, yes, it started with a pass by Michael Penix Jr., three straight runs, four straight runs, five straight runs, including the touchdown run from Bijan Robinson. And that's where Michael Penix Jr. has the potential to be a consistent starting quarterback in the NFL if he has a capable run game, which is crazy to say if you go back to his college days where they were slinging that ball around the yard in Seattle with Kalen DeBoer and friends at Washington all the way to the national title game and not really much of a run game with Ryan Grubb calling plays to speak of. Just ask the Seattle Seahawks about that. And so that's where I am really excited to see the evolution of Michael Penix Jr., especially if Kevin Stefanski really is the quarterback whisperer that so many believe him to be.
1: Well, the thing about it is, in the division, you brought this up earlier in the show, in the division that they're in, they probably saved their season with this win. You know, even though you look at their overall record, you're like, they're 1-2. Yeah, but that division, 1-2 has got you right there in the thick of things. Right, 1-2. I mean, you remember, the Panthers got to the postseason with a under 500 record last year. Right? The division is not some juggernaut, so you're in the mix. Kevin Stefanski and company is in the mix. You've got to keep the run game going. You've got the weapons there. You've also got to keep Michael Penix behind center. But on the tonight, really good game for the Falcons signal caller. 18 for 25, 256 yards, touchdown, one interception. No sacks, by the way. Again, shout out to the Falcons offensive line. No sacks taken by Michael Penix Jr., and that performance caught him an interview and a conversation with our Scott Van Pelt. Here he is.
2: What was the most fun part about being able to put the uniform on and go out there in front of the nation and do your thing?
3: Oh, my God, man. Thank y'all for having me. You just said it, man. Just being out there. That was the most fun part, to be able to be out there, you know, active, being out there to give my team everything I have to be able to help us become get this win today. So it was awesome to be able to be out there.
2: Bijan and Drake both went absolutely berserk. I want to start with number seven. I mean, he's as good as there is, maybe the very best, most impactful guy in the league. How do you describe the impact and the gravity that guy has anytime you give him the football?
3: Man, he is the best. Let's make that clear. In my opinion, he is the best. You know, the things that he do on the football field is unreal. You know, but the thing about him that I love the most is how humble he is. You know, how he always putting God first, and he's always out here supporting and trying to be the best he can for his teammates, man. It's awesome to be able to see him go out there and do the things that he do.
2: Yeah, I've had the opportunity, Michael, to visit with him often, and I'm always moved by that, right? Like, he's a faith-based guy, he's a team-first guy, and he's that good. I'm with you. He's an impressive guy across the board. As far as Drake London's night, he was remarkable as well. A buck 94. You haven't been able to play, but I assume that you've been getting reps because your ability to connect on the field, what accounts for that, to be able to click this fast in game action?
3: Yeah, I mean, we got so much bank reps from the last 2 years, and obviously this offseason, I feel like we did a great job of making sure we got all the extra reps that we needed so that whenever I did get back to the point where I'm back out here healthy, you know, we were ready to go and we're on a roll, and that's what you saw today, and it was awesome to be able to see him do the things that he do.
2: Man, he was going through it in your last home game, and I mean, I get it, you know, it's frustrating, no one wants to get beat, you got people talking junk at you, and tonight to see him out there impacting the game like this, it just reminds us of who you guys are. And to go into Lambeau in a game where you're underdogs and not just win, but win like this, how effectively does that flush these first two games for your team as you guys look forward?
3: Yeah, I mean, we keep a 1-0 mindset each and every week. You know, we knew this was a new week. Obviously, it was a short week, but we just wanted to make sure we go out and execute. I feel like we got all the players, we got the coaches, we got everybody, the support staff all around us to be able to come out here and, you know, put up games like this. So it was awesome to be able to see it all come together, offense, defense, special teams, all complementing each other so that we can come out and get this big-time win.
2: Man, I've been following you since you were playing in college, wherever you were through those years, and we know that you've had to battle through injuries, and I guess that gives you an understanding of what it's going to take and what your body might feel like. But I'm interested right now, as you speak, I'm sure off the high of the win, but just physically, how do you feel relative to when you're completely healthy and everything's normal?
3: I feel good. I feel really good right now. The offensive line did a great job of keeping me up. you know, this game. So it was awesome. But I feel really good. I feel confident. I feel comfortable. You know, I'm just trusting in God, trusting in the process each and every day. I'm going to get better. I'm going to get stronger. You know, I still want to get stronger. So, but I did feel good coming into this game. That's why I was out there playing. And, man, I can't wait to, you know, just continue to take another step each and every day.
2: So if I'm hearing you correctly, there's room to get physically more comfortable and feel physically more solid. Is that essentially what you're saying? There's room to grow from tonight?
3: Yeah, man, it's always room for improvement. They say that's the biggest room in the world, you know, so it's always room for improvement. So each and every day, I'm going to try to find a way to improve.
0: Michael Penix Jr. out here dropping a bar. The biggest room is the one for improvement. Man, oh man, Q Myers, me O'Brien here on Game Night on ESPN Radio. I was about to put Michael Penix Jr. and Bijan Robinson into the contest for the most fun, sweet, pleasant quarterback running back duo that you're ever going to find, speaking on a microphone, cutting a promo. I'm speechless. I love
1: what?
0: It. I love,
1: well, okay,
0: the
1: say
0: joy.
1: It again. What was the improvement room line again? Say it again.
0: There's no greater room than the room for improvement.
1: That is said and sounds like it's said by a guy that wears a do-rag. Oh, wait, he does. I'm not mad at that at all. That is an absolute bar. That's why I wanted to make sure you said it so I get it right, because I don't know if you know. I have my wave cap on daily, so as soon as I put that bad boy on, those bars are coming out. I'll shout out Michael Penix, but those bars are coming out.
0: Well, with that said, are we calling him Michael or Mike? We had this conversation with Daniel Flick of the AJC when he came on, because he calls him Mike. You heard it during Kevin Stefanski's press conference earlier here on Game Night on ESPN Radio. Some reporters call him Michael still. I don't know. What are we calling him these days?
1: I'm calling him Michael Penix.
0: Okay.
1: If he says, hey, look, call me Mike, I'll call him Mike. But for now, his mama named him Michael, I'm going to call him Michael. Right? That's also said by a guy that wears a do-rag. Just saying. I'm just saying. Right? We're not an exclusive club. There's plenty of us.
0: Hey, well, a lot of people would like to be like Mike. A lot of people want to have an offensive line like the one that Mike has. The Atlanta Falcons tonight scored on 5 straight possessions after that opening interception, after punting on their second offensive possession. 3 touchdowns, 2 field goals. Q, we have somehow gotten over 2 hours into this program and we have yet to mention, entering week 3, the Atlanta Falcons had not made a trip to the red zone. They are now 2 for 2, or they started 2 for 2. I think now they're 5 for 5, or maybe it's 3. We'll look up the red zone. Point being,
1: who's on first? Who's on third?
0: Right.
1: What's on third?
0: Yeah. At halftime, they were 2 for 2, and Kevin Stefanski, had some nice words at halftime for the halftime interview about that. And so, look, this is where the question once again becomes, as it seemingly does every Thursday night here on Game Night: did the Falcons win this game? Did the Packers lose this game? To me, the Falcons saw their moment and they seized it and they attacked it and they took advantage of an underhanded Packers squad.
1: There's no bigger room than the room for improvement. I love it. She's Mia O'Brien. I'm Q Myers. It's Game Night here on ESPN Radio. Coming up next, more reaction to this beatdown by the Atlanta Falcons over the Green Bay Packers on Thursday Night Football. 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
7: Corey Levin has come in as the fullback ahead of Robinson. Corey Levin throws the block, and Bijan Robinson scores standing in the south end zone at Lambeau Field. My gosh, 62 engaged and detonated, Arch, at the point of attack. And Robinson scores standing, and with 3:33 to play in the ballgame, the Falcons have gotten a second rushing score tonight from Bijan Robinson to make it 33-14.
8: Too easy. Absolutely too easy for one Bijan Robinson. 29 carries, 194 yards, two touchdowns. And the funny thing is, when you see someone go for almost 200 yards, you think, oh, they had a bunch of long runs. He had one for 55. And everything else was just him putting in work. So, yeah, I mean, he still had a fantastic night, even if you took that long of 55 yards away. That highlight coming in was courtesy of 92.9 The Game. It is game night here on ESPN Radio. The all-new ESPN app, SiriusXM Channel 80 and TuneIn, were presented by Progressive Insurance. She's Mia O'Brien. I'm Q Myers. We heard from Michael Penix Jr. He was talking with Scott Van Pelt, and SVP mentioned that Bijan is one of the best, and Michael Penix Jr. responded with, he's the best in my opinion. I think he's the best too. I think he's the best pound-for-pound running back in the league. The best I could do everything running back in the league. That's no slight to anyone else because there's a lot of really great running backs. I think he is the top of the food chain.
9: I think that having a competent quarterback is what takes him over the top, though. Because
8: for sure.
9: The last 2 weeks, the bulk of his career in Atlanta, defense is key in on him. He still gets his, and right, they're okay with that. But at the same time, he is not Mr. 194 yards unless he has someone under center that actually can scare an opposing defense. He has that now in Michael Penix Jr., especially when he's throwing the rock to Drake London for 194 yards just between that 9-5 connection that's open all the time, especially in primetime, Q.
8: Yeah, no, there's no doubt. I mean, the rest of the team has to come together. The quarterback play has got to be competent. But when I say he's the best, it's just all-around skill set. Between running between the tackles, popping it to the outside, being able to hit the home run, being able to pick up, 4 yards, 5 yards at a time, carry the rock 29, 30 times in the game if he has to, catch the ball in the backfield. Like, he has all that. He's in that conversation, and I think leading the conversation with the Christian McCaffreys, with the Saquon Barkleys. There's running backs, and then there's the elite, right? There's the next level, the guys that could do multiple things and do everything at a high level. That's who he is. And that's who he was at the University of Texas. Like, make no mistake about it. This is not all of a sudden he just found himself in the NFL. When he was at Texas, I mean, everything went through Bijan. He was that guy, and he still is that guy. And I think Michael Penix Jr. said it the best. And he's so humble in success.
9: And at Texas, the situation was not perfect around him either.
8: No.
9: And that is the mark of a true elite player.
8: Right.
9: That you do not need a perfect offensive line. You do not need a top 10 quarterback. You do not need a capable passing game around you to make an impact and to be a top 5 player at that position in the league. And so that is where people love to mock those teams that take a running back in the top 10. Bijan Robinson's not a running back. He's a unicorn.
8: No, he is. He absolutely is. I mean, look, 2025, almost 1,500 yards rushing. Had 820 yards receiving. Right? 2024, almost, 1,450 yards rushing, right? He had, 431 yards receiving. Like, the dude could do everything, and he did everything this evening for the Atlanta Falcons, making life a lot easier on Michael Penix Jr., making his season debut for the Atlanta Falcons. And after the game, he caught up with ESPN and NFL Network's Kimmy Checks. Here he is.
10: You guys came in 0-2, but this felt like a statement. What was different?
11: Yeah, well, first off, I just got to give honor to God for getting us out healthy and playing for him. We do everything for him, so it was good to see. But to your question, like, I think just the game last week, it really put a urgency in this team, especially this week. And we knew it was going to be a short week. So, for us, like, understanding we got to play complementary football and play physical all game, like, and play our brand of football. That was the whole thing that we were talking about this weekend. And it showed all four quarters today, and it was good to see.
10: Your brand of football looked like running the ball 194 yards, 2 touchdowns on the ground. Just your performance, your will to get it done, especially on a short week and in front of this Lambeau crowd.
11: Yeah, I mean, this is one of the hostile environments, and they let us hear it from the beginning. But for us, like, we just canceled that out. All 5 of those guys, all the receivers, like, on the O-line, the tight ends, like, I got to give them all the credit because they just set the holes up, and I just, stayed patient, saw it, and attacked. And that's what we did. All we did was attack the whole game, and, it was a fun matchup to go against these guys.
9: Bijan Robinson, 194 rushing yards this evening. Q Myers, Mia O'Brien, the Green Bay Packers, 146 rushing yards all season long.
8: Tells y'all you need to know. Well, look, I mean, Bijan, to your point, what you said earlier about the fact that, he needs competent quarterback play. Coming into tonight, he played in 2 games, had 37 rushing attempts for, 155 yards. he goes for a 194 tonight with competent quarterback play.
9: He hadn't found the end zone yet, Q. He's got 2 of them tonight.
8: Right, exactly. I mean, the dude is just an absolute monster. And, when you have a running game like that, that makes life easier on everybody else. And look, Kevin Stefanski, what he did in Cleveland, I mean, how did he butter his bread? By running the rock and using the tight ends. And, everything evolves, Mia. The offense evolves around the running game. And so this is an ideal offense for Bijan Robinson, but he has to have that quarterback, like you mentioned. He's got to have Michael Penix Jr. under center.
9: And as we alluded to, Bill Callahan, the offensive line coach, one of the most important hires that Kevin Stefanski made in his first year in Atlanta. The Atlanta Falcons are in prime time for their next 2 games. That's my next question, Q. Will we see a team that once again asserts its dominance on the ground against the New Orleans Saints and against the Baltimore Ravens, perhaps the biggest bully of the bullies on the block?
8: I'll tell you what, the Saints don't have a very good rushing defense. They don't. Just go look at the numbers. They're not very good. They're the bottom feeders when it comes to stopping the run. So Bijan might be going off in that one as well. This might end up being, and obviously there's a lot of football still left to be played, this might be one of those scenarios where we look at it when it's all said and done and we're getting close to the end of the season saying, hey, remember when that team was 0-2? Remember when we thought that they stunk and they didn't have a quarterback? Remember when they couldn't get Bijan Robinson in the end zone? Remember when, like, that could easily be that. And that was the Texans last year. The Texans were 0-3 to start the season off. And then they made a deep run into the playoffs. And if C.J. Stroud hadn't C.J. Strouded it up at the end, then who knows what would have happened. But he, just – it was bad. He was just bad. I mean, there's no other way for me to put it that's, friendly for the radio. He was just bad. But they started out 0-3. The Falcons started out 0-2. This game really could have turned around the trajectory of this season for them.
9: By the way, you were correct. The New Orleans Saints, 27th in rushing defense this year. The Baltimore Ravens, the next opponent after that NFC South matchup on ESPN on Monday Night Football next week for the Atlanta Falcons. Baltimore Ravens are fifth in the league in rush defense. But don't look now, Q. Do you know who's number one in rushing defense? We've been talking about them all night long. The Atlanta Falcons.
8: Oh, okay. That makes sense. That makes sense. Their defense, yeah, they do have a solid defense. I don't know why I was. Why I immediately started thinking of Brian Flores in Minnesota because their defense is, well, Brian Flores' defense. I think he just blitzed again. All right, so matter of fact, it's funny. They just popped up. The Vikings blitz on 74% of opponents' dropbacks, most in the NFL. Yeah, he just blitzed again. But, yeah, that's the Falcons, they have a defense. They can play. It's not like they don't have talent. They just didn't have that quarterback, and they just looked so discombobulated. Like, they looked all over the place, right? Like I had a buddy I used to work with, Ward. He used to say they looked lost like a ball in high weeds. That's who they look like. That's the whole country saying. You like that? You like how I pulled that out? You like that? You like how this West Coast guy pulled that country saying out, boy? That's two of them tonight.
9: We got
8: I pulled
9: the country
8: two.
9: Saying. Hey, the man. Country say, we got Chip and Joanna. With
8: Chip and Joanna, country sayings. Man, what are you talking
9: about? Michael Penix Jr. talking about the biggest room is the room for improvement.
8: Look,
9: come on now, son.
8: I'm like the West Coast Texan now, man.
9: I got
8: it going on tonight. I'm trying to tell you. I got it going on. Jordan Love didn't have it going on. That's for sure. We'll hear from the Packers quarterback next here on Game Night on ESPN Radio on the all-new ESPN app.
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0: Don't miss the latest episode of The Blue Review with me, Greg Bergman, and Marcus Grant, talking all things Dodger baseball. 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

0: game Thursday night football at Lambeau Field. All ATL. The Falcons pick up win number one on the season, 35-14 over the Green Bay Packers. Bijan Robinson was the headliner. 194 yards on 29 carries with two scores. His teammate Drake London, 194 yards receiving from Michael Penix Jr. in his season debut. For Green Bay, Jordan Love, 28 of 53 for 312 yards, two touchdowns, and an interception. More on this game coming up right here on Game Night on ESPN Radio. One college game on the gridiron this evening. Liberty wins the Jamie Chadwell Bowl 34-17 in their head coach's return to Coastal Carolina. Final week of the Major League Baseball regular season. Three teams punching their ticket to the postseason. The Cubs clinched their second straight playoff berth with a 2-1 win over the Marlins. The White Sox are in the playoffs for the first time since 2021. They rout the Royals 9-1. The Guardians hold on for a 1-0 win over the Red Sox. Brewers clinched their first 100-win season in franchise history with a 5-1 win over the Phillies. Yankees 6, Rays 4. Reds come back to beat the Braves 7-6. Couple games that are still currently in progress or wrapping up. This one just went final. The Astros defeat the A's 7-5. The crowded AL West top of the standings remains. The Padres in front of the Dodgers 4-0 in the top of the eighth. They can also punch their tickets to the postseason tonight. Final day of the WNBA regular season. The Connecticut Sun defeat the Toronto Tempo 95-81 in their final game in CT before moving to Houston next year. After routing the Lynx on Tuesday, Minnesota returned the favor for Indiana this evening, 86-66. Mystics rout the Sky 101-93 to wrap up the 5 seed. These games just went final. The Valkyries prevail in a comeback fashion, 76-75 over the Los Angeles Sparks. The Aces defeat the Mercury 100-82. We will give you the updated playoff field for the WNBA playoffs in 15 minutes. But for now, let's head back to Lambeau Field on Game Night here on ESPN Radio.
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6: 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Touchdown, Christian Watson, and a Lambeau lead to the north end zone. 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
7: 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On the call right there, that was one shiny moment for the Packers. 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They lose to the Falcons 35-14. 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She's Mia O'Brien. I'm Q Myers. And Mia, we're going to hear from Jordan Love in a hot second. But I keep looking at highlights of this game as I have SportsCenter on here with Scott Van Pelt in Studio Q, and all I keep seeing is the look on the Packers fans' face. I keep seeing the lady that keeps checking her pulse and the rest of the fans just in anguish as their team just got annihilated by the Atlanta Falcons. And Jordan Love did not have a very good night. I'm sure that he's not going to be too happy about his overall performance. Matter of fact, let's go back to Lambeau and hear from the Packers QB.
8: Oh, man, I think offensively, you know, had the touchdown drive, like you said, and just really couldn't get into a groove after that. Just a lot of just couldn't execute and couldn't make plays out there. So a lot of stuff that wasn't good and, you know, we couldn't get into a groove, I feel like. And, you know, it was a couple, maybe a good play here and then a couple bad plays after that. So something that we got to look at, dive into what we're doing good, dive into what we're not doing good. And obviously there's a lot of stuff that we need to improve on, myself to start with for sure. So
9: what are you doing well?
8: Something we'll look at, see what plays we're running well. Go from that.
9: Is there anything you guys can hang your head on, you think? Or?
8: Yeah, I think there's definitely a couple plays that we're doing well, and I think there's a lot of plays that the execution's not where it needs to be from a lot of positions, and it's just something that we got to keep looking at and keep improving on. But I can't pinpoint that there's one thing I would say right now that we're doing well. I think there's a lot of things we just need to improve on.
9: Jordan, Matt said the next 3 days are for players to decompress and then get back ready to work. Are you going to be able to decompress for 3 days or try to let it go? You've done it a million times on your own. How do you handle it?
8: Yeah, I definitely think it's a very disappointing feeling right now. You know, how we went out and played today. Like I said, myself to start. A lot of stuff to improve on, to get better at, and to look at. So I think, yeah, we'll take the 3 days. I think we'll all be reviewing the film. And I think everybody's got to look themselves in the mirror and see where we can improve as individuals and as a unit, as an offense, what we can improve on. But, you know, I think take 3 days, get your body back. But I think mentally, a lot of stuff we'll need to look at.
9: You said twice now yourself to start and then trust the playing better. What things specifically are you self-critical of? Because from the outside looking at it, it looks like a situation that would be tough for a quarterback, you know, protection issues, drop passes, all those things. So what things are you thinking about you need to be better from your end?
8: Man, a lot of stuff. You know, I think to start, my footwork in the pocket, I think making accurate throws, my decision making and reads, going through those things quickly. So I think, you know, just the feeling I have right now is not good. I think a lot of areas we need to improve, but at the end of the day, I just sit here and look at myself and say there's so much stuff I can improve on to make us as an offense better. It always starts with me, you know, to be the leader of the team. I've got to improve and be better in a lot of areas. There's a lot of stuff that I'll look at on film that I won't be happy with, you know, how I performed tonight. So, like I said, you know, this is kind of the feeling, especially last week too, a lot of stuff to keep improving on. And like I mentioned, it's about getting back to the drawing board as a unit, figuring out where everybody can improve. But for me, all I can do is look myself in the mirror and see where I can get better for the team.
9: And I was just saying that considering the barrage of pressure that you've been under, you worry about your play clock, obviously not speaking up too much, how difficult is that to keep the same timing you have otherwise when you don't have the protection that you would have otherwise?
8: Yeah, you know, I think it is difficult. You know, I think that's where I can improve at making quicker decisions, understanding the coverages, and where I can get the ball out and find completions. You know, I got to do a better job of just finding completions throughout the course of the game to help us stay on track as an offense and stay out of some of these, you know, bad situations, third and long, second and long. So, you know, I think there's always, NFL, like since I've been here, there's always going to be plays where there's going to be pressure. Sometimes you might have a little more time in the pocket. But as a quarterback, I got to operate a lot faster and be more accurate and just find completions to help us as offense.
9: Jordan, since you've been here, you guys have been pretty balanced between Josh and Aaron Jones and all those guys who've run. With you not able to do that so far in the season, do you have to fight the urge of trying to do too much? Because the only way you're gaining yards is in, you know, drop back passing or in the passing game.
8: Definitely. You always got to fight the urge to do too much as a quarterback. I think, look at the game tonight, when you get down, that's really all you can do. You have to go out there, find ways to make plays and put up points in a hurry. We didn't do that. So, like I said, it starts early on in the game, is executing better early on, putting up points, helping our defense out, being able to stay on the field, execute third downs, and like you said, get a little bit more balance with the run game and the pass game. But, you know, I think we got behind tonight and it didn't look good.
9: What gives you the confidence that Matt and the staff can find those answers over the next 3 days to get you guys going?
8: Yeah, I think it's not just over the next 3 days. I think it's we have a long season ahead of us, and it's a long journey. We know that. But I always have confidence in Matt. I've been with him for so long, and I've seen what we can do as offense. I've seen what the highs look like as offense, and that's the most frustrating part is we're not there, and we're not playing at that level right now that I know we can play at. So, like I said, there's always going to be stuff as play callers. You look back and say, I wish we would have done this different. As a quarterback, I wish I would have done different. So we'll dive deep, and like I said, it's a long season of continuing to figure out where we can get better. But I still got confidence in everybody in that locker room.
0: That's Packers quarterback Jordan Love, who has completed just 52% of his passes this season. That's the second lowest percentage through his team's first three games in the last 20 years of NFL football, and the lowest since Sam Bradford for the Rams with a minimum of 100 attempts. That came back in 2011. Mia O'Brien, Q Myers, Q. Not that the quarterback

0: is free of any blame, because I think Jordan Love is.
1: Yeah.
0: But he is standing by his head coach. I would like to give you some stats with regards to Matt LaFleur and this Green Bay Packers operation, which is 1-7 in its last eight games. That came after a 9-3-1 start to the 2025 campaign. 35 points allowed, the most that a Green Bay team has allowed in its opener at Lambeau Field since 1971. And 21 points, the largest home loss margin of defeat in the Matt LaFleur era.
1: Yeah, those things shouldn't happen. They just shouldn't happen.
0: Not in year seven.
1: No, not at all. Not at all. And remember, there was a time when the Packers traded for Micah Parsons, and that was going to be the difference maker. That was going to be the guy to put him over the top. I realize Micah Parsons is not there. I don't know when he's going to get back.
0: Well, that's now the pot of gold at the end of the rainbow. Like, that's going to be the...
1: He ain't going to cure all that.
0: The defense is going to be fixed. The offense...
1: No.
0: I'm with you. But that is going to be the argument. Additionally, that offensive line we keep bringing up.
1: Yep.
0: Three of their five starters not playing this evening. Zach Tom, or rather, he's going under a different last name now, but he's done for the season. The artist formerly known as Zach Tom is done for the season.
1: Right.
0: They were without Aaron Banks tonight. The list goes on. And it just sounds like excuses. And you asked me earlier, do we know is Jordan Love a good quarterback? And I said, do we know if Justin Herbert's a good quarterback?
1: Right.
0: And whenever we go down that rabbit hole, it always comes back to, well, the operation around him. At some point in time, there are those ones of them ones. And Patrick Mahomes and Josh Allen may be the only two quarterbacks in that tier where they can overcome deficiencies in terms of talent on their roster. They can overcome being shorthanded on a short week because of injuries. Jordan Love's definitely not in that tier. I don't know if he's in that next tier where he can elevate those around him, but maybe can't overcome everything. There's a lot to overcome, but he's also culpable in all this.
1: Yeah, he is. There's a lot to try to fix if you're the Packers. And that's going to be Matt LaFleur's job to go ahead and get that fixed sooner rather than later. That can't be the season home opener and you lay an egg like that. It just can't happen. They couldn't run the ball. Obviously, they didn't stay committed to it. They only ran the rock 9 times, but they only got 17 yards. He had to throw the ball 53 times and only barely completed. I mean, he was at 28 completions, right? So barely over half of his throws he completed. Didn't really do a whole lot with it. His QBR was 42.6, while his rating was 75.4. While you looked on the other side of things, and Michael Penix's QBR was 84.5 with a rating of 101.4. It's a big difference and a big different world that those two lived in on this evening. But then again, Michael Penix had a rushing attack, which Green Bay had no rushing attack at all. You could just hear the frustration in Jordan Love's voice, and he's not trying to, and I credit him for this, he's not trying to point the finger and blame anyone. He's trying to say, we all have a lot to clean up, including myself, which is not wrong. But, man, that's some frustrating times right now in Green Bay.
0: By the way, while we're on the subject of history at Lambeau Field, 17 total rushing yards tonight for the Packers, the lowest that Green Bay has tallied since 1999. So not like multiple decades ago, per se, Q. They had 12 carries, 12 yards against the Tampa Bay Buccaneers.
1: That's wild. That is wild. And the 17 rushing yards tied for the third fewest in the Packers game since 1933. That is wild. But that's what happens. You end up losing 35-14 to the Atlanta Falcons, who are now 1-2. The Packers dropped to 1-2. That is Thursday Night Football in a nutshell. She's Mia O'Brien. I'm Q Myers. Well, the WNBA, that playoff field is set. We'll update you on that. Plus, we'll show love to the ones that deserve it here on Game Night on ESPN Radio and the all-new ESPN app.
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0: kicking off week three. 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She's Mia O'Brien. I'm Hugh Myers. And Mia, I want to get into all things WNBA. The playoff field is now set. You're going to update us on that. But real quick, I know the Micah Parsons trade happened. The Cowboys sent Micah Parsons to the Green Bay Packers. You wanted to go ahead and tie it up and, you know, tie it up like some shoestrings, put a bow on that that trade and kind of give us some important nuggets on it real quick.
1: Yes, a reminder, there is an asterisk on that trade because the Packers first rounder in 2027 will also revert to the Dallas Cowboys, just like their first round pick in 2026, only if they finish with a better record or make a deeper playoff run. That is, of course, if they finish better than the Cowboys. Otherwise, that pick will revert to the New York Jets, who also own the rights to the Indianapolis Colts, currently 0-2 in 2026, their first-round pick in 2027, as well as part of the Sauce Gardner trade.
0: There it is. Well, the Cowboys are sitting there 1-1 right now. They're taking on the Baltimore Ravens this week, and the Packers are now 1-2. So there is that. So a really good nugget. Do appreciate that. We will show love to the ones that deserve it in a hot minute. But you got the WNBA. You've got the field set. So you got to update us on that.
1: Yes, the field is set. Improbably. Those Golden State Valkyries, they must have heard us, Q. a crazy comeback. 76-75 on Onyeka Ogumike Day in Los Angeles. Mm-hmm. Her swan song is she is officially retired from the WNBA. And so Golden State does indeed hold serve. They will be the 2 seed behind the Minnesota Lynx, who once again, the regular season champions. They are the 1 seed. Let's go from 1 through 8. The 1 versus 8 matchup, top left-hand quadrant of the proverbial brackets in a best-of-3 quarterfinal series. It will be the Lynx against the New York Liberty, the 2024 WNBA champions. The 2 seed, again, is the Golden State Valkyries. They will face the 7 seed, the Dallas Wings. Again, the first-round best-of-3, second-round best-of-5. The finals for the first time in the WNBA will be a best-of-7 series. How about the 3 seed, your Las Vegas Aces, who will welcome the Indiana Fever to town on Sunday for the opening day for all 4 of these series in the WNBA playoffs. Should be noted, Aaliyah Boston, we've been monitoring that injury that kept her out of the second half of tonight's loss in Minnesota. It is apparently a flare-up is what Stephanie White called it. They were precautionary in keeping Aaliyah Boston out of the second half of that 20-point loss. And then finally, the Atlanta Dream, home court advantage for a second straight year. This year, they are the 4 seed. They will host the Washington Mystics. And again, that best-of-3 series, like the other 3, begin Sunday in earnest.
0: There you go. And it's going to get started. The party will get started, and we'll see how it all shakes out. And the Aces and Fever, best-of-3. Boy, oh, boy. And the only problem about it is it's starting on Sunday, which we all know is NFL Sunday.
1: 1.2 million people watch the gold medal World Cup match.
0: Kid. Yeah.
1: And they also watch the U.S. Men's Open singles, and that was on week 1 of the NFL season on Sunday.
0: I know. I'm just pointing out the obvious. It is an NFL Sunday. Don't shoot the messenger. I'm just the weatherman. I'm telling you that rain could be on the way. You might want to get an umbrella.
1: You are a program director out there in the desert. So, you got some insight.
0: I do. We do have many different signals in our fine building that we have. I'm just throwing it out there like that. But, no, excited about the postseason for the WNBA. She's Mia O'Brien. I'm Q Myers. It's game night here on ESPN Radio. We like to highlight the best of the best, and we like to do it like this.
2: We're showing love to the ones that deserve it.
3: Nothing can stop me. I'm all the way up. All the way up.
2: This is All the Way Up.
3: All the way up.
2: On game night.
3: I'm all the way up.
0: Speaking of the postseason, how about the teams that punched their ticket to the postseason in Major League Baseball? The Cubs, the Marlins, the Cubs.
4: The 2-2. Bounce back to the mound. Cubs are going to do it. Out number 3. The Cubs are in the playoffs. A bouncer right back to Zephyr. He ran halfway to first, shoveled it to Bush. 1-2-3 inning. And for the 23rd time in the history of the Chicago Cubs, they're going to be playing postseason baseball.
3: Nothing can stop me. I'm all the way up.
1: First time the Cubbies have gone back to the postseason in back-to-back campaigns since 2017-2018. The call courtesy of Cubs Radio Network on a final 2-1 winner for Chicago over the Miami Marlins.
0: PCA, Pete Crow Armstrong, 40-40, part of the club. It's exclusive. Seventh player in Major League Baseball with the 40 home runs, 40 stolen bases in a single season, and the first one since Shohei Ohtani in 2024. He's a pretty good one. You may have heard of him. He's also the third youngest player in Major League Baseball history with a 40-40 season, only behind this guy named Alex Rodriguez, who did it in 98, and some other guy named Jose Canseco, who did it in 1988. Again, two really good players. You may have heard of them. So that
1: are you
0: was
1: allowed to say their names? I'm just kidding.
0: Well, I did. I will.
1: We forgive in this household, Q. A-Rod's the reason I got into baseball, so.
0: Well, Jose Canseco did that with my team, the A's. And, yeah, those are the better days of the A's. We're not seeing those days anytime soon. So the Cubbies, they punched their tickets. What about their city mates, the White Sox?
5: Another 1-2. Rave hits a bouncer. Picked up by Antonacci. The flip to Richards. Out at first. It's over. And the Chicago White Sox are playoff bound.
3: Nothing can stop me. I'm all the way up.
1: 2 minutes after the Cubs punched their ticket to the postseason, the White Sox did the same. The call courtesy of ESPN 1000. Final score, 9-1 from Kauffman Stadium in KC. Q, it's the first time the White Sox and Cubs have clinched playoff berths on the same day. It is only the fourth year that both of Chicago's baseball teams have reached the postseason.
0: That's pretty awesome. That's a small little nugget that you probably don't think about, but it's a cool little nugget that we're going to think about. So congratulations to the Cubbies. Congratulations to the White Sox. They both have postseason baseball in their future. How about the Guardians and the Red Sox? How'd this one play out?
6: Now the set. Now the 1-2 delivery. Swing and a miss. Ball game. Got him with a splitter. Old, does it? Cleveland, you

0: Central. Technically, no team has officially won the division yet, Q.
1: No, they haven't. They haven't. I got to give the Guardians a lot of credit. I know I give them a bad time, but, I mean, you win 1-0 to punch your ticket to the postseason, right? To be able to have that kind of pitching and just only put up one run and still get it done, I got to give them a lot of credit. But I don't need to hear no Gardos all the time. Emma ain't around for all that. She's Mia O'Brien. I'm Q Myers. That's going to do it for game night. Sports Center All Night with Gabrielle Lucevero is up next on ESPN Radio on the all-new ESPN app.
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5: 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Michael Penix makes his season debut as the Falcons and Packers clash on Thursday Night Football.
16: Play action, love, bootlegging, right throws.
17: Oh, yeah.
16: Touchdown! Christian Watson in a Lambeau leap to the north end zone. They beat the good safety, Jesse Bates.
5: Playoff spots are on the line as more tickets are punched for October.
18: Swing a high fly ball, well hit out of the right center, and it is gone. Kyle Teal makes it 7-0. An ERA might be above 6 now as Teal punished that one.
5: The WNBA wraps its regular season in style.
19: And Williams floats in another mid-range J. Final three seconds.
3: seconds of this first half. And Indy, yeah, they are just going to dribble this one out as the crowd rises to its feet. Could not have looked much better for McBride and Minnesota.
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0: At the big league right now, he's going. 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
2: Well, hey, it's not October yet, but if you've been looking for a reason to put those Halloween decorations out, look no further than the Major League Baseball schedule on Thursday night and all the teams punching their tickets to keep playing next month. Plus, we've got playoff positioning on the final day of the regular season in the WNBA and just the final day of an era for one team in the W. But first, we've got Thursday night football.
3: The Falcons are going to dominate and beat the Green Bay Packers. There's the final snap of the night from Michael Penix.
4: Your
3: the final
4: Lakers.
3: Here at Lambeau Field is Atlanta 35 and Green Bay 14.
5: Slam
3: the Packers.
5: Perfectly
3: the Falcons victorious here at Lambeau Field for the first time since Matt Ryan's rookie year.
2: Throwing it back 92-9 the game. The Atlanta Falcons handing it to the Green Bay Packers, ending Green Bay's 13-game home opener win streak. It is a happy ending for the first start of the season for Falcons quarterback Michael Penix Jr., but it did not start out that way.
3: Penix from the pocket, looks, shoots it middle of the field, intercepted. Ball is picked off. It's Xavier McKinney, the seventh-year safety from Alabama. So McKinney takes the interception from Michael Penix to kill Atlanta's opening drive.
2: Well, that's kind of a rude welcome, right? Xavier McKinney giving Penix Jr. a welcome back in his first game since November of last year. That drive doesn't lead to anything for the Packers, but their next one of the first, that one, it does.
6: All right, here we go. First down and goal to go just inside the five. Play action, Love bootlegging right, throws.
7: Oh, yeah. Touchdown! Christian Watson in a Lambeau leap to the north end zone. They beat the good safety, Jesse Bates.
2: 95.7 Big FM got the Lambeau leap. Four of Jordan Love's 312 in the air right now. That was the first of two touchdowns. But that second one would not come until it was way too late. And after Falcons' Bijan Robinson had plenty of time to get to work.
3: Penix from under center, Robinson the lone setback. Zacchaeus in motion. Here's Penix handing to Robinson, left side. Bijan, touchdown Atlanta. Bijan Robinson on the board with his first rushing score of the year.
2: Robinson, two touchdowns, 194 yards rushing on 29 carries. Second quarter, Falcons lead 10-7. Penix Jr. recovering nicely from that first drive.
3: Robinson flares to the right, in motion, Penix going to throw, caught, touchdown,
5: Hoop,
3: Austin Hooper, Arch's boy, California Cool is in the end zone.
2: 92-9 the game, Penix 18 of 25, 256 yards in the air, a touchdown, and yes, that interception, but it was the Falcons' run game and Bijan Robinson that defined the night. Falcons outrushed the Packers 242-17. That on the ground, Kevin Stefanski, plenty of things to feel good about, especially the run game.
8: Yeah, I thought their rush attack overall was outstanding. Really well designed by Tommy and Coach Callahan. And any of those runs, for them to work, it's got to be receivers blocking, tight ends blocking, and obviously the offensive line. So I thought the guys were all on the same page. You know, we got a good run attack when we're hatted up and we have a hat on a hat, and then give our runners the free guys. And I thought that happened a bunch of times today. And I thought Bijan and Brian were both outstanding.
2: Bijan, outstanding in a long way. He had more than 200 plus yards, third career game where he's done that. They've all been in prime time, by the way. Something about the lights, right? Well, he certainly impressed his teammate Drake London.
9: I mean, that's cool and all, but I'd be talking to my friends back home. I'd be tripping out that, like, Bijan texts me and stuff like that. You know what I'm saying? Like, he's going to be a yellow jacket wearer. Like, seriously, gold jacket. So it's really, really cool and just blessed to be a part of something like that. I think it's dope. Little me is excited.
2: The way he's playing, he's going to have every collar jacket. But what does Bijan think of that?
4: He's talking about future Hall of Famer?
5: Yes.
4: Oh, my gosh. Nah, I think Drake is a future Hall of Famer. Just as a person, obviously as a football player. But, I mean, it's just an honor for me to be on the same team as him. Like, you know, he pushes me so much. You know, sometimes in practice, like, I'm just like, I got to find it. I got to find it today. And I might not finish. And then he just like, nope, let's go. And I do the same thing to him. Like, that, we just push each other so much. And even today, like, I was joking around with him today. You know, he was wide open and he didn't want to score. And I'm like, it's all good, bro. I'll finish it for you. I was like, you don't got to score. But he just laughed about it. But that's just how our relationship is. Like, we talk about everything. And for him, like, shoot, more than a Hall of Fame player, like, he's a Hall of Fame teammate for me. So, you know, that's the biggest thing. And I know everybody appreciates him for what he does for our team and outside of the organization.
2: Of course, the big night tonight, though, Penix Jr. returning from that injury back in the starting role. He joined SVP on SportsCenter. I'll have that coming up later in the show. As far as the Packers, 21-point loss, their largest home loss under Matt LaFleur. Of course, he was hired back in 2019. Wake-up call, or what else is he calling it?
10: I mean, I don't want to say that was the reason that we lost. I mean, they had 500 yards of offense. We had whatever it was. It was a boat whooping. So I'm not going to put it on one thing. Certainly, we definitely have to respond better. But that was at least three-quarter butt whooping right there.
2: A butt whooping, he says. Jordan Love knows he certainly can do a lot better.
11: Yeah, you know, I think it is difficult. You know, I think that's where I can improve, at making quicker decisions, understanding the coverages, and where I can get the ball out and find completions. You know, I got to do a better job of just finding completions throughout the course of the game to help us stay on track as an offense and stay out of some of these, you know, bad situations, third and long, second and long. So, you know, I think there's always, NFL, like, since I've been here, there's always going to be plays where there's going to be pressure. Sometimes you might have a little more time in the pocket, but as a quarterback, I got to operate a lot faster and be more accurate and just find completions to help us as offense.
2: So as week three is now officially rolling, some of those week one injuries getting to put a nice little bow on them. Seattle Seahawks quarterback Sam Darnold says he is, quote, striving to make his return to the starting lineup on Sunday.
12: Yeah, I think just mentally having confidence in my body, being able to go out there and, you know, if I need to take off, feeling good about sliding and you know, just doing all the football things, worrying about playing football, not worrying about the hip at all, just going out there playing football, playing fast.
2: Darnold missed most of game one, all of game two with that glute injury. He returned to practice on Wednesday, initially limited, full participant on Thursday. Coach Mike McDonald said he expects a decision today on if Darnold or Drew Locke will be that week three starter. But Darnold had so many good things to say about Locke, who has gotten them to that 2-0 start. He said it's unbelievable, but at the same time, not surprised at all. Another week one quarterback injury that fortunately did not last too long. Minnesota Vikings quarterback Kyler Murray cleared concussion protocols earlier this week. He's set to start week three against the Tampa Bay Buccaneers.
13: Of course. I mean, as a competitor, I want to play last week, you know, but I understand what, you know, the protocol is and how everything shakes out. But I'm excited. I'm excited to be back. And, you know, I'm thankful that we're 2-0. Shout out to Kars, you know, coming in, doing a great job. Couldn't be happier for him and this team. But just to be 2-0 in the situation right now, it's amazing.
2: Now that's on Sunday. Looking ahead to Saturday, the ESPN Radio College Campus Tour, powered by Bloom Energy, is heading to Happy Valley for week four of college football action as Penn State takes on Wisconsin. 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All right, Chicago sports fans, these next few minutes are all for you.
14: Another 1-2. Rave hits a bouncer. Picked up by Antonacci, the flip to Richards. Out at first. It's over. And the Chicago White Sox are playoff bound.
2: The Chicago White Sox clinching its first postseason berth since 2021. That's exciting in itself. But how about this?

0: first team ever to make the postseason after back-to-back 100 loss seasons. White Sox GM Chris Getz joined the Chicago Sports Network.
1: What does it feel like to have this accomplished and watch the boys celebrate?
2: Yeah, there's nothing sweeter. I mean, there really isn't. I mean, the journey that we've been on, and it goes beyond certainly even this year, but this group, they love each other. They really do. Obviously, they're very talented, and what they were able to accomplish this year, I mean, it's something so special. It really is. Testament to obviously the player group, Will, and the staff, and what it means to our fans, just to be able to, for them to feel what they're feeling, which I would imagine is a lot of joy. Just to, the re-engagement of it all from our fan base is what makes this thing, really indescribable. So,
3: Trevor Richards told me that he knew this team could make a playoff run when Braden Montgomery hit the walk-off against the Braves. Do you have a similar moment where you and the group started thinking this is real?
2: I mean, that was a significant moment. It's tough to, like, point to one or two moments. I think the biggest message and lesson of it all is when you've got a group that they're fearless. You've got a leader in Will Venable, our manager. You can accomplish anything. You really can. And so, it's super rewarding for me. It is. And to see these guys celebrate right now, get an opportunity to go to the playoffs. The business is not finished. We got a chance at the division. I know these guys are going to show up. There's no concern with these guys. There isn't, because they show up every day and they go and they put their best effort forward to win baseball games. And I couldn't be any happier.
0: So that was in Kansas City, but back in Chicago, the Cubbies locked up their own postseason spot while Pete Crow Armstrong, man, he just kept making history.
4: He's got that big lead right now. He's going. The pitch inside. Throw to second. Not in time. 40-40 for Pete Crow Armstrong. Listen to this crowd.
5: He got a great jump. As you said, Pat, he had a big lead. He got a great jump. No chance of throwing him out.
4: Standing ovation at Wrigley for Pete Crow Armstrong. Just one more reason he's going to be the most valuable player in the National League.
0: He keeps making that case anyway. Cubs Radio Network on the call. 40-40, that's your number to know for PCA. 40th stolen base made him just the 7th player in Major League Baseball history with 40 home runs, 40 stolen bases in a single season. He's the first since, well, not bad company, Shohei Ohtani back in 2024. He's now the 3rd youngest player in Major League Baseball history with that 40-40 season, behind only Alex Rodriguez and Jose Canseco.
6: Pairing the two together is cool, but I'm most happy that we get to kind of take a deep breath and again, just focus on this next series. We got some more games to win, and we got to win these three games to do our best to make sure we start the playoffs here.
0: The party's there, that's for sure. Cubs are back-to-back postseasons for the first time since they had that 4-season streak from 2015 to 2018. Brewers, Phillies. The Phillies still trying to lock up its spot in the playoffs. They got a rubber match against the Brewers on Thursday night. Tied at 1, Jake Bowers at the plate.
7: 2-2 pitch. And a ground ball back up the middle into center field, a base hit. Churio being waved around third. He will score standing up. And the Brewers take a 2-1 lead here in the 8th. So Churio works the leadoff walk. Steals second. And Bowers drives him in.
0: All right, Phillies are going to have to keep waiting. Brewers on their way to the 5-1 win and some franchise history on 620 WTMJ.
7: First offering to Marsh. There goes the runner. It's a chopper. Right back to Senzatella. Off the mound to field. It throws to first in time. The Milwaukee Brewers for the first time. time in franchise history, has secured 100 wins. 5-1 your final. Welcome to the Century Club Brewers. The records keep being broken, and the standard keeps getting raised. The best team in baseball into triple digits in wins here in 2026.
0: Jake Bowers joined Brewers TV after reaching that century mark.
8: He's been here a couple years now. How hard is this accomplishment to do this in a season?
9: Yeah, it's not easy. It's not easy to win one game, let alone 100. So, you know, we'll be happy about it. We'll take it all in tonight, and then it's back to work tomorrow.
8: Well, this felt like a pretty classic Brewers win of how you guys have stacked up 100 wins. Good pitching, started with Shane Drouin, but then that big rally there in the eighth, Jake. The quality of the at-bats to get 4 hits and 3 runs against that Phillies bullpen.
9: Yeah. I mean, the first 8 weren't pretty. I mean, Painter was pretty good tonight, so he made it tough. And then just stuck with it, kept going. Kept our heads in it, stayed in the fight, and strung a few together.
8: Overall, on the road trip, 3 series wins. You go 7-2. You said it's time to get back home for the last regular season series here. But what do you like about just how you guys have continued to just kind of keep the foot on the gas here despite clinching the division?
9: Yeah, for sure. I mean, I think that's the way to go about it. Keep preparing like you would any other day. Keep executing like you would any other day. And then, just super proud of the guys. I mean, that was a long road trip. I know everybody's pretty tired. So happy to head home to Milwaukee and play that last series.
0: Phillies needed a win to at least have a shot at clinching their 5th straight trip to the playoffs. So they get to try again for a 3rd straight game on Friday night against Tampa Bay. So that playoff race, not just reserved for Major League Baseball, positioning on the line in the WNBA. And that's coming up next.
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0: It is officially postseason in the WNBA. The regular season wrapped on Thursday night. Your playoff scenario, stick with me. The eight teams that were going to the playoffs have been locked in for about a month now. But as far as that 1-8 seeding, it came down to Thursday night. Four seeds locked in heading into Thursday evening. Top-seeded Lynx set to face the 8-seed Liberty in the first round. And then you have the Atlanta Dream securing the 4-seed and the Dallas Wings locked into the 7-seed. So the 2-3 seed and the 5-6 seed still need to be figured out. Let's start with the 2-3. Golden State Valkyries, they could clinch the 2-seed by beating the LA Sparks, or if the Las Vegas Aces lose to the Mercury, both of them playing at 10 o'clock, the Aces, they could clinch the 2-seed if they beat the Mercury and the Valkyries lose. So we'll start with the Aces, and anytime Asia Wilson is in play, you know a win is well within reach.
19: I mean, you could put together a couple stop score sequences here. You are back in this game within a couple possessions.
20: Wilson left alone at the top of the key and drains it. 34 points tonight for Asia Wilson.
0: Asia Wilson taking the Aces to the 100-82 win over the Mercury.
20: Shot clock turned off, and Phoenix will dribble out the end of their regular season and send Vegas to the postseason. They did their part. They're hoping the Sparks can do their part in L.A.
0: WNBA league pass. So Aces needed a win. They got it. They also needed a Valkyries loss, which it really looked like they were going to get. Valkyries down by 10 with 3 minutes left to play.
21: Burton. Stokes in the lane. Stokes. Williams for three. She makes it. And the Valkyries go in front by one. 24 cents left. Timeout LA.
0: That was 14 unanswered points. Gabby Williams with the three-pointer, 73-72 there in the fourth. Valkyries topped the Sparks 76-75. So it'll be Valkyries with the 2-seed, Aces in with the 3-seed. Now we go to the 5-6 seed battle. That's between the Indiana Fever and the Washington Mystics. Fever, they could clinch the 5-seed if they beat the Lynx or if the Mystics lose to the Chicago Sky. The Mystics, they would clinch the 5-seed if they beat the Sky, and the Fever have to lose. To be fair, Fever playing the Lynx. Fever beat the Lynx on Tuesday, but the Lynx came with a bit of an axe to grind.
22: Rebound underneath by Williams. Out jumping Mo Billings. Okay.
23: Wow. You love a guard that can rebound the ball. Courtney Williams has some ups there.
22: McBride has three more.
23: Williams, she's in that mindset. Watch out.
0: Watch out. WNBA league pass. One of 6 threes from Kayla McBride pushed the Lynx to the lead of 36 points at that point in the third. Lynx had held Caitlin Clark to just 2 points. Of note, though, Kelsey Mitchell, she's been on fire all season, set a new WNBA single season record with 135 made threes. The Lynx, they already had that 1 seed, but this little get back for earlier in the week, 86-66, that 20-point win. So Fever loss. There we go. The Mystics, WNBA's youngest team. Can they take care of their end of business? to lock up the 5 seed.
1: Sony Citron back on the floor running the point guard spot. Georgia Amar off the ball here in this possession.
2: Iriafin with 4. Iriafin high off the window for a deuce.
0: Well, Kiki Iriafin says, yes, we can. WNBA League pass with the Fever loss and the Mystics win. Washington now the 5 seed, Fever the 6, and the playoffs are set and ready to tip off on Sunday. Well, tune in for baseball action later today as the Royals host the Guardians. 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
1: Windy City, how about the winning city? 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

0: WNBA playoffs are set. Valkyries, Aces, Mystics, Fever, that positioning set on the final day of the regular season while the Lynx have the top spot. And Thursday night football, Atlanta goes into Green Bay and gives it to them.
1: Bijan Robinson, huge game here tonight. 194 rushing yards and 29 carries and two touchdowns. Drake London, 9 catches, 194 in the receiving department. And the Atlanta Falcons, as time winds down, score a 35-14 win over the Packers.
0: 95.7 Big FM. That's the call out of Green Bay. We played you the call from the Atlanta Falcons radio off the top of the show. Two very different tones there. Green Bay had a 13-game home opener win streak on the line, and that was snapped. And instead, it's the Falcons with Michael Penix Jr. making his season debut. He started things off by throwing an interception, but ultimately, Falcons come away with the win. Michael Penix Jr. spoke with Scott Van Pelt on SportsCenter after the game.
2: Congratulations on a phenomenal night. Let's just start with you being back out there with the fellas. What was the most fun part about being able to put the uniform on and go out there in front of the nation and do your thing?
3: Oh my God, man, thank y'all for having me. You just said it, man, just being out there. That was the most fun part, to be able to be out there, you know, active, being out there to give my team everything I have to be able to help us get this win today. So it was awesome to be able to be out there.
2: Bijan and Drake both went absolutely berserk. I want to start with number 7. I mean, he's as good as there is, maybe the very best, most impactful guy in the league. How do you describe the impact and the gravity that guy has anytime you give him the football?
3: Man, he is the best. Let's make that clear. In my opinion, he is the best. You know, the things that he do on the football field is unreal. You know, but the thing about him that I love the most is how humble he is. You know, how he always putting God first, and he's always out here supporting and trying to be the best he can for his teammates, man. It's awesome to be able to see him go out there and do the things that he do.
2: Yeah, I've had the opportunity, Michael, to visit with him often, and I'm always moved by that, right? Like, he's a faith-based guy, he's a team-first guy, and he's that good. I'm with you. He's an impressive guy across the board. As far as Drake London's night, he was remarkable as well, a 194. You haven't been able to play, but I assume that you've been getting reps because your ability to connect on the field, what accounts for that, to be able to click this fast in game action?
3: Yeah, I mean, we got so much bank reps from the last 2 years, and obviously this offseason, I feel like we did a great job of making sure we got all the extra reps that we needed so that whenever I did get back to the point where I'm back out here healthy, you know, we were ready to go and we're on a roll, and that's what you saw today, and it was awesome to be able to see him do the things that he do.
2: Man, he was going through it in your last home game, and I mean, I get it. You know, it's frustrating. No one wants to get beat, and you got people talking junk at you. And tonight, to see him out there impacting the game like this, it just reminds us of who you guys are. And to go into Lambeau in a game where you're underdogs and not just win, but win like this, how effectively does that flush these first two games for your team as you guys look forward?
3: Yeah, I mean, we keep a 1-0 mindset each and every week. You know, we knew this was a new week. Obviously, it was a short week. But we just wanted to make sure we go out and execute. I feel like we got all the players. We got the coaches. We got everybody, the support staff all around us, to be able to come out here and, you know, put up games like this. So it was awesome to be able to see it all come together, offense, defense, special teams, all complementing each other so that we can come out and get this big-time win.
2: Man, I've been following you since you were playing in college, wherever you were through those years, and we know that you've had to battle through injuries, and I guess that gives you an understanding of what it's going to take and what your body might feel like. But I'm interested right now, as you speak, I'm sure off the high of the win, but just physically, how do you feel relative to when you're completely healthy and everything's normal?
3: I feel good. I feel really good right now. The offensive line did a great job of keeping me up, you know, this game. So it was awesome. But I feel really good. I feel confident. I feel comfortable. You know, I'm just trusting in God, trusting in the process each and every day. I'm going to get better. I'm going to get stronger. You know, I still want to get stronger. So, but I did feel good coming into this game. That's why I was out there playing. And, man, I can't wait to, you know, just continue to take another step each and every day.
2: So if I'm hearing you correctly, there's room to get physically more comfortable and feel physically more solid. Is that essentially what you're saying? There's room to grow from tonight?
3: Yeah, man, it's always room for improvement. They say that's the biggest room in the world, you know, so it's always room for improvement. So each and every day, I'm going to try to find a way to improve.
2: I know that's right. Hey, look, I've been at it a while. I'm with you. I'll be right there right next to you trying to get better, a little bit better for tomorrow. Hey, we'll see you in New Orleans, not this Monday, but next for Monday Night Football against the Saints. That'll be a special night. Look forward to seeing you down there. Congratulations on a phenomenal night tonight. You all were great.
3: Absolutely. Thank you for having me.
0: Room for improvement. Is that just a room? That's a whole house, and I need an addition, right? When we talk about week one injuries that are putting a nice bow on it by week three, Kyler Murray, Sam Darnold looking to get back to joining their respective teams and certainly on that path. A week two injury that is going to carry with the New York football Giants for a long time, though. The New York Giants going into week three with the reality of Jackson Dart being out for the season and his teammates letting that sink in.
4: He's my best friend, so, you know, it's a little emotional for me. It sucked to lose him, but we got to move on. You know, the team is still got a full season left. We got 15 games minimum left, and it's something we have to battle through and continue to work together as a team. You know, we have Jameis's back. He's going to go out there and perform and dominate the game, and I'm fully behind that, and I really do think that, and I think these guys came out here today to work really hard, and they bought in.
0: Cam Scataboo, a part of that Giants young and exciting trio that has yet to be and delayed again. Jackson Dart, Scataboo, Malik Nabers, now looking at another season where they're barely going to get to share the field. Dart and Nabers, they have played all of one full game together in two seasons. Dart and Scataboo, just five games in two seasons.
4: Yeah, I mean, the good thing is it's only year two and three, you know. You know, I got hurt last year. I didn't get to play with the guys. And then, you know, he gets hurt this year. It sucks. It does suck. But the bright side is we have a long future ahead of us. And, you know, with Malik being in year three, I'm in year two, Jackson year two. I mean, we have a lot of football ahead of us. And, you know, it really does suck to be on that side of the fence. But, I mean, at the end of the day, we got to continue to work. You know, like last year I got hurt and they continue to work without me. So we got to continue to work. And, you know, Jackson's going to be here every day working his butt off to make sure that, you know, Jameis is in a good spot. The guys are in a good spot. And, you know, he's doing everything, whatever he can to help. So, you know, we're ready to go.
5: You know, just try to get on the field. You know, we can't, you know, it's sad to say, you know, you can't predict injuries and you can't predict season-ending injuries. It just happens. So, you know, it's a shame that it happens, but, you know, you go through it, you get back on the field, you try to stay healthy as much as possible.
0: All right. 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Brewers denied the Phillies another night. It's all about punching that ticket to October. The Padres can clinch with a win at the Dodgers or a Diamondbacks loss. Well, the D-backs kept their narrow playoff hopes alive with a 12-8 win over the Rockies earlier on Thursday. So it would come down to the Padres.
6: Here's the 1-2 pitch. Bat swings, grabs it to the left side. Manny to his left has got it. Squares up, throws to first in time, and the ball game is over for the third straight year and the fifth time this decade. The Padres are postseason bound.
0: Sports Radio 97.3, the Fan, Fernando Tatis Jr. and Ethan Sales, they each had RBI singles in a three-run seventh inning. So the Padres beat the Dodgers 4-2 on Thursday night, clinched their franchise record third consecutive postseason berth and fifth in seven seasons. So in the National League, here's where things stand. Padres clinched that berth. Dodgers did lock up a bye, and the Milwaukee Brewers, along with reaching that century mark, they secured home field advantage throughout the playoffs. Back in the American League, the Red Sox held off the Cleveland Guardians from clinching on Wednesday with a 1-0 shutout. But when it comes to Thursday night,
6: the 2-2 swung and drilled down the right field line, slicing toward the pesky pole, and it is gone! A home run! He snapped!
7: pesky pole down the right field line where it's just 302 feet.
0: It's another 1-0 decision, WTAM 1100. And it's that swing of the bat, just one, that sent the Cleveland Guardians to the postseason for the fourth time in 5 seasons. Angel Martinez, he's the difference. So here's where things stand for Cleveland. They are guaranteed at least an American League wild card. They keep that 1-game lead over the Chicago White Sox. In the AL Central, the division winner is likely to earn that number 2 seed and a bye into the division series. Chicago, though, does have that head-to-head tiebreaker. There is no uncertainty for the Tampa Bay Rays and the New York Yankees, and no doubt that the Yankees rookie shortstop in George Lombard Jr. is ready for October.
8: All the way to the backstop. Here comes Lombard, and the play is safe. A funky slide, a stutter step, and he somehow made it before the tag by Hicks. And a walk to Volpe. It's 4-3 Tampa Bay.
0: George Lombard Jr. on Yes Network. RBI, a run scored in the 7th, game tied at 4. Lombard Jr. at the plate again.
8: The 2-2. Deep to left field. Going back, Simpson. Looking up. See ya. Into the second deck. What a 2 innings for Lombard. A funky slide and then an amazingly long 2-run home run. And the Yankees now lead.
0: Yes Network, the rookie, 2-for-4, 3 RBI, 2 runs scored, and the Yankees take 3-of-4 against the American League leading Rays 6-to-4 on Thursday evening. George Lombard Jr., he joined Yes Network after the win.
9: George, this team trailed the majority of the game by as many as 4 runs. What was it about the approach late for you guys that allowed you to battle back?
10: Just keep battling. That's the big focus. Obviously, big games here, just getting us ready for next week, getting us ready for October. So, just keep fighting, keep battling every at bat, and just try to scrape away.
9: Hey, you look at that 7th inning. You doubled down the left field to drive in a run, and then you scored on the wild pitch. Take me through that slide. How in the world were you safe on that play?
10: I kind of realized halfway down the line that I might be in trouble, so I had to come up with something, and try to find a way.
9: Are you even in awe of yourself that you were able to make that happen?
10: It was kind of in the moment, just kind of let my body take over and try to make a play.
9: What did the guys say to you when you got back to the dugout after that?
10: A little bit of everything, but it was pretty cool, and it was good just getting us back in the game and making a 1-run game.
9: You didn't just get them back in the game, you then gave them the lead in that 8th inning. What do you make of the power lately that you've been displaying?
10: Yeah, it's just, I think that's something that just comes with, finding yourself and continuing to put the work in and just trying to be in a good place. So, I'm going to continue, staying with my routine and just trying to put good swings on balls and hopefully keep winning games.
9: How much more comfortable do you feel than when you first got up here?
10: Good. Yeah, it's baseball. It's always up and down. But, I feel good right now, so just got to keep riding it out.
9: You mentioned getting ready for next week. What do you feel like you need to do over the next 3 games to ensure that you are ready for Tuesday?
10: Yeah, it's just everyone continuing to, make sure we're in the right place, physically, mentally, whatever it is. Just keep ironing out all the little things and get ready to go.
9: George, congratulations on a great night.
10: Thank you. Thank you, guys.
0: And he was in the right place all night. Cam Schlittler, he was finding the right place to finish his season with an American League best 1.95 ERA. Most things are buttoned up when it comes to the American League, but you have 2 teams and 1 more playoff spot. That comes down to the race for the AL West, Texas Rangers and Houston Astros. Houston holds the tiebreaker, but Texas holds the half-game lead in the standings. Rangers took care of business, 3-1 win over the New York Mets. Astros, they got some help from an unlikely source.
11: New pitcher for the A's is right-hander Elvis Alvarado. First batter he faces is Lucas Spence, and Spence hits this in the air, deep to right field, down the line, and that ball is gone! A 3-homer game for Lucas Spence! His first 3 big league homers! And it is 7-5 Astros! How about Lucas Spence?
0: How about Lucas Spence? KBME 790 AM. Lucas Spence came into Thursday night with zero career home runs by the time he left. Yep, he had three of them. And where does that leave Houston and Texas? Or where does that leave Houston and the Texas Rangers, right? Exactly where things started on Thursday. So that's three home runs for Spence. Pete Crow Armstrong, he had 40 of them, and then he added a 40th stolen base.
12: I was pretty emotional, I'm not going to lie. I know I try and play it off sometimes like I'm all cool and but no, I mean, I got a little thrown off when I ran out into the outfield today and everybody had those flags. And I mean, again, like I've never felt anything other than love when I've been here.
0: You know, guys who are cool and shh always say that they're cool and shh as well. So PCA 40 and 47th Major League Baseball player to hit that benchmark. And he's certainly impressed. 11-time All-Star, 3-time National League MVP Albert Pujols, who joined Amber and Ian.
13: What is crazy about him, man, is the adjustment that he was able to make from early in the season to now. If you look at it, I mean, his season didn't start the way that he wanted it to start, but he didn't give up. He made the adjustment, and I think this game is all about making adjustment, and he has. And you might see him the MVP. I mean, he's having an unbelievable MVP season. I think if he's not the one that's going to win it, he's going to be one or two. So it's either going to be him or Otani. And right now, I believe he has the lead. You know, I mean, what he's able to do day in and day out, you know, it's pretty special.
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0: 5 days from October baseball and teams punching their ticket to play Thursday night. In Chicago, the White Sox clinched their spot in the postseason for the first time since 2021. ESPN 1000 with the call.
24: Another 1-2. Rave hits a bouncer. Picked up by Antonacci to flip to Richards. Out at first. It's over. And the Chicago White Sox are playoff bound.
23: Number four.
0: Brewers already locked up their playoff spot, but they still had the chance for a franchise first. 620 WTMJ with the call.
25: First offering to Marsh. There goes the runner. It's a chopper. Right back to Senzatella. Off the mound to field. It throws to first in time. The Milwaukee Brewers, for the first time in franchise history, have secured 100 wins. 5-1 your final. Welcome to the Century Club Brewers. The records keep being broken and the standard keeps getting raised. The best team in baseball into triple digits in wins here in 2026.
23: Number three.
0: While the Cubs joined their Southside brethren in the playoffs, their MVP was busy making even more history. Cubs Radio Network.
26: He's got that big lead right now. He's going. The pitch inside. Throw to second. Not in time. 40-40 for Pete Crow Armstrong. Listen to this crowd.
27: He got a great jump. As you said, Patty had a big lead. He got a great jump. No chance of throwing him out.
26: Standing ovation at Wrigley for Pete Crow Armstrong. Just one more reason he's going to be the most valuable player in the National League.
23: Number two.
0: The Astros' Lucas Spence came into Thursday night with zero career home runs. By the time he left, he had three. KBME 790 AM on the call.
11: New pitcher for the A's is right-hander Elvis Alvarado. First batter he faces is Lucas Spence, and Spence hits this in the air, deep to right field, down the line, and that ball is gone! A three-homer game for Lucas Spence! His first three big league homers, and it is 7-5 Astros! How about Lucas Spence?
23: Number one.
0: And finally, the Guardians clinched their playoff spot thanks to a 1-0 shutout in Boston, getting all the offense they'd need on one swing of the bat. The great Tom Hamilton with the final call on WTAM 1100.
27: Now the set. Now the 1-2 delivery. Swing and a miss. Ball game. Got him with a splitter. And it never gets old, does it? Are headed to the playoffs for the fourth time in the last 5 years, for the eighth time in the last 11 11 seasons, and they shut out the Boston Red Sox 1-0 to punch their ticket to October baseball.
0: And finally tonight, the end of the season and an era in Connecticut. After 24 seasons, the Connecticut Sun played its final game at Mohegan Sun Arena ahead of the franchise relocating to Houston next year.

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1: 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Michael Penix makes his season debut as the Falcons and Packers clash on Thursday Night Football.
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17: Swing a high fly ball. Well hit out of the right center, and it is gone. Kyle Teal makes it 7-0. An ERA might be above 6 now as Teal punished that one.
1: The WNBA wraps its regular season in style.
18: And Williams floats in another mid-range J. Final 3 seconds of this first half, and Indy... Yeah, they are just going to dribble this one out as the crowd rises to its feet. Could not have looked much better for McBride and Minnesota.
1: Plus, another MVP moment for MVP.
19: He's got that big lead right now. He's going. The pitch inside. Throw to second. Not in time. 40-40 for Pete Crow Armstrong. 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
20: Well, hey, it's not October yet, but if you've been looking for a reason to put those Halloween decorations out, look no further than the Major League Baseball schedule on Thursday night and all the teams punching their tickets to keep playing.

0: beginning next month. Plus, we've got playoff positioning on the final day of the regular season in the WNBA and just the final day of an era for one team in the W. But first, we've got Thursday night football.
1: The Falcons are going to dominate and beat the Green Bay Packers. 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
2: Don't miss the latest episode of the Blue Review with me, Greg Berman, and Marcus Grant, talking all things Dodger baseball. 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
1: Here at Lambeau Field for the first time since Matt Ryan's rookie year.
0: Throwing it back 92-9 the game. The Atlanta Falcons handing it to the Green Bay Packers, ending Green Bay's 13-game home opener win streak. It is a happy ending for the first start of the season for Falcons quarterback Michael Penix Jr., but it did not start out that way.
1: Penix from the pocket, looks, shoots it, middle of the field, intercepted. Ball is picked off. It's Xavier McKinney, the seventh-year safety from Alabama. So McKinney takes the interception from Michael Penix to kill Atlanta's opening drive.
0: Well, that's kind of a rude welcome, right? Xavier McKinney giving Penix Jr. a welcome back in his first game since November of last year. That drive doesn't lead to anything for the Packers, but their next one of the first, that one, it does.
1: All right, here we go. First down and goal to go just inside the five. Play action, Love bootlegging right, throws.
3: Oh, yeah. Touchdown, Christian Watson in a Lambeau leap to the north end zone. They beat the good safety, Jesse Bates.
0: 95.7 Big FM got the Lambeau leap. Four of Jordan Love's 312 in the air right now. That was the first of two touchdowns, but that second one would not come until it was way too late. And after Falcons' Bijan Robinson had plenty of time to get to work.
1: Penix from under center, Robinson the lone setback. Zacchaeus in motion. Here's Penix handing to Robinson, left side. Bijan, touchdown Atlanta. Bijan Robinson on the board with his first rushing score of the year.
0: Robinson, two touchdowns, 194 yards rushing on 29 carries. Second quarter, Falcons lead 10-7. Penix Jr. recovering nicely from that first drive.
1: Robinson flares to the right, in motion, Penix going to throw, caught, touchdown,
3: Hoop,
1: Austin Hooper, Arch's boy, California Cool is in the end zone.
0: 92-9 the game, Penix 18 of 25, 256 yards in the air, a touchdown, and yes, that interception, but it was the Falcons' run game and Bijan Robinson that defined the night. Falcons outrushed the Packers 242-17. That on the ground, Kevin Stefanski, plenty of things to feel good about, especially the run game.
4: Yeah, I thought the rush attack overall was outstanding. Really well designed by Tommy and Coach Callahan. And any of those runs, but for them to work, it's got to be receivers blocking, tight ends blocking, and obviously the offensive line. So I thought the guys were all on the same page. You know, we got a good run attack when we're hatted up and we have a hat on a hat, and then give our runners the free guys. And I thought that happened a bunch of times today. And I thought Bijan and Brian were both outstanding.
0: Bijan, outstanding in a long way. He had 200 plus yards, third career game where he's done that. They've all been in prime time, by the way. Something about the lights, right? Well, he certainly impressed his teammate Drake London.
5: I mean, that's cool and all, but I'd be talking to my friends back home, I'd be tripping out that, like, Bijan text me and stuff like that, you know what I'm saying? Like, he's gonna be a yellow jacket wearer, like, seriously, gold jacket. So it's really, really cool and just blessed to be a part of something like that. I think it's dope. Little me is excited.
0: The way he's playing, he's going to have every color jacket. But what does Bijan think of that?
6: He's talking about future Hall of Famer?
0: Yes.
6: Oh, my gosh. Nah, I think Drake is a future Hall of Famer. Just as a person, obviously as a football player. But, I mean, it's just an honor for me to be on the same team as him. Like, you know, he pushes me so much. You know, sometimes in practice, like, I'm just like, I got to find it. I got to find it today. And I might not finish. And then he just like, nope, let's go. And I do the same thing to him. Like, that, we just push each other so much. And even today, like, I was joking around with him today. You know, he was wide open and he didn't want to score. And I'm like, it's all good, bro. I'll finish it for you. I was like, you don't got to score.

0: But he just laughed about it. But that's just how our relationship is. Like, we talk about everything. And for him, like, shoot, more than a Hall of Fame player, like, he's a Hall of Fame teammate for me. So, you know, that's the biggest thing. And I know everybody appreciates him for what he does for our team and outside of the organization.
1: Of course, the big night tonight, though, Penix Jr. returning from that injury back in the starting role. He joined SVP on SportsCenter. I'll have that coming up later in the show. As far as the Packers, 21-point loss, their largest home loss under Matt LaFleur. Of course, he was hired back in 2019. Wake-up call, or what else is he calling it?
2: I don't want to say that was the reason that we lost. I mean, they had 500 yards of offense. We had whatever it was. It was a boat whooping. So I'm not going to put it on one thing. Certainly, we definitely have to respond better. But that was at least three-quarter butt whooping right there.
1: A butt whooping, he says. Jordan Love knows he certainly can do a lot better.
3: Yeah, you know, I think it is difficult. You know, I think that's where I can improve, at making quicker decisions, understanding the coverages, and where I can get the ball out and find completions. You know, I got to do a better job of just finding completions throughout the course of the game to help us stay on track as an offense and stay out of some of these, you know, bad situations, third and long, second and long. So, you know, I think there's always, NFL, like, since I've been here, there's always going to be plays where there's going to be pressure. Sometimes you might have a little more time in the pocket, but as a quarterback, I got to operate a lot faster and be more accurate and just find completions to help us as offense.
1: So it's week three is now officially rolling. Some of those week one injuries getting to put a nice little bow on them. Seattle Seahawks quarterback Sam Darnold says he is, quote, striving to make his return to the starting lineup on Sunday.
4: Yeah, I think just mentally having confidence in my body, being able to go out there and, you know, if I need to take off, feeling good about sliding and you know, just doing all the football things, worrying about playing football, not worrying about the hip at all, just going out there playing football, playing fast.
1: Darnold missed most of game one, all of game two with that glute injury. He returned to practice on Wednesday, initially limited, full participant on Thursday. Coach Mike McDonald said he expects a decision today on if Darnold or Drew Locke will be that week three starter. But Darnold had so many good things to say about Locke, who has gotten them to that 2-0 start. He said it's unbelievable, but at the same time, not surprised at all. Another week one quarterback injury that fortunately did not last too long. Minnesota Vikings quarterback Kyler Murray cleared concussion protocols earlier this week. He's set to start week three against the Tampa Bay Buccaneers.
5: Of course. I mean, as a competitor, I want to play last week, you know, but I understand what, you know, the protocol is and how everything shakes out. But I'm excited. I'm excited to be back. And, you know, I'm thankful that we're 2-0. Shout out to Kars, you know, coming in, doing a great job. Couldn't be happier for him and this team. But just to be 2-0 in this situation right now, it's amazing.
1: Now that's on Sunday. Looking ahead to Saturday, the ESPN Radio College Campus Tour, powered by Bloom Energy, is heading to Happy Valley for week four of college football action as Penn State takes on Wisconsin. 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All right, Chicago sports fans, these next few minutes are all for you.
6: Another 1-2. Rave hits a bouncer. Picked up by Antonacci, the flip to Richards. Out at first. It's over. And the Chicago White Sox are playoff bound.
1: The Chicago White Sox clinching its first postseason berth since 2021. That's exciting in itself. But how about this? First team ever to make the postseason after back-to-back 100-loss seasons. White Sox GM Chris Getz joined the Chicago Sports Network.
7: What does it feel like to have this accomplished and watch the boys celebrate?
8: Yeah, there's nothing sweeter. I mean, there really isn't. I mean, the journey that we've been on, and it goes beyond certainly even this year, but this group, they love each other. They really do. Obviously, they're very talented, and what they were able to accomplish this year, I mean, it's something so special. It really is testament to obviously the player group, Will, and the staff, and what it means to our fans, just to be able to, for them to feel what they're feeling, which I would imagine is a lot of joy. Just to, the re-engagement of it all from our fan base is what makes this thing, you know, really indescribable. So,
7: Trevor Richards told me that he knew this team could make a playoff run when Braden Montgomery hit the walk-off against the Braves. Do you have a similar moment where you and the group started thinking this is real?
8: I mean, that was a significant moment. It's tough to like point to one or two moments. I think the biggest message and lesson of it all is when you've got a group that they're fearless. You've got a leader in Will Venable, our manager. You can accomplish anything. You really can. And so, it's super rewarding for me. It is. And to see these guys celebrate right now, get an opportunity to go to the playoffs. The business is not finished. We got a chance at the division. I know these guys are going to show up. There's no concern with these guys. There isn't, because they show up every day and they go and they put their best effort forward to win baseball games. And I couldn't be any happier.
1: So that was in Kansas City, but back in Chicago, the Cubbies locked up their own postseason spot while Pete Crow Armstrong, man, he just kept making history.
9: He's got that big league right now. He's going. The pitch inside. Throw to second. Not in time. 40-40 for Pete Crow Armstrong. Listen to this crowd.
10: He got a great jump. As you said, Patty, had a big lead. He got a great jump. No chance of throwing him out.
9: Standing ovation at Wrigley for Pete Crow Armstrong. Just one more reason he's going to be the most valuable player in the National League.
1: He keeps making that case anyway. Cubs Radio Network on the call. 40-40, that's your number to know for PCA. 40th stolen base made him just the 7th player in Major League Baseball history with 40 home runs, 40 stolen bases in a single season. He's the first since, well, not bad company, Shohei Ohtani, back in 2024. He's now the 3rd youngest player in Major League Baseball history with that 40-40 season, behind only Alex Rodriguez and Jose Canseco.
11: Pairing the two together is cool, but I'm most happy that we get to kind of take a deep breath and again, just focus on this next series. We got some more games to win, and we got to win these three games to do our best to make sure we start the playoffs here.
1: The party's there, that's for sure. Cubs are back-to-back postseasons for the first time since they had that 4-season streak from 2015 to 2018. Brewers, Phillies. The Phillies still trying to lock up its spot in the playoffs. They got a rubber match against the Brewers on Thursday night, tied at 1. Jake Bowers at the plate.
12: 2-2 pitch. And a ground ball back up the middle into center field, a base hit. Churio being waved around third. He will score standing up. And the Brewers take a 2-1 lead here in the 8th. So Churio works the leadoff walk, steals second, and Bowers drives him in.
1: All right, Phillies are going to have to keep waiting. Brewers on their way to the 5-1 win and some franchise history on 620 WTMJ.
12: First offering to Marsh. There goes the runner. It's a chopper. Right back to Senzatella. Off the mound to field. It throws to first in time. The Milwaukee Brewers, for the first time in franchise history, have secured 100 wins. 5-1 your final. Welcome to the Century Club Brewers. The records keep being broken and the standard keeps getting raised. The best team in baseball into triple digits in wins here in 2026.
1: Jake Bowers joined Brewers TV after reaching that century mark.
13: He's been here a couple years now. How hard is this accomplishment to do this in a season?
14: Yeah, it's not easy. It's not easy to win one game, let alone 100. So, we'll be happy about it. We'll take it all in tonight, and then it's back to work tomorrow.
13: Well, this felt like a pretty classic Brewers win of how you guys have stacked up 100 wins. Good pitching, started with Shane Drouin, but then that big rally there in the 8th, Jake. The quality of the at-bats to get 4 hits and 3 runs against that Phillies bullpen.
14: Yeah, yeah. I mean, the first eight weren't pretty.

0: mean, Painter was, he was pretty good tonight, so he made it tough, and then just stuck with it, kept going, kept our heads in it, stayed in the fight, and strung a few together.
1: Overall on the road trip, 3 series wins. You go 7-2. You said it's time to get back home for the last regular season series here, but what do you like about just how you guys have continued to just kind of keep the foot on the gas here despite clinching the division?
0: Yeah, for sure. I mean, I think that's the way to go about it. Keep preparing like you would any other day. Keep executing like you would any other day. And then, just super proud of the guys. I mean, that was a long road trip. I know everybody's pretty tired. So happy to head home to Milwaukee and play that last series.
2: Phillies needed a win to at least have a shot at clinching their 5th straight trip to the playoffs. So they get to try again for a 3rd straight game on Friday night against Tampa Bay. So that playoff race, not just reserved for Major League Baseball, positioning on the line in the WNBA. And that's coming up next.
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1: It is officially postseason in the WNBA. The regular season wrapped on Thursday night. Your playoff scenario, stick with me. The eight teams that were going to the playoffs have been locked in for about a month now. But as far as that 1-8 seeding, it came down to Thursday night. Four seeds locked in heading into Thursday evening. Top seeded Lynx set to face the 8 seed Liberty in the first round. And then you have the Atlanta Dream securing the 4 seed and the Dallas Wings locked into the 7 seed. So the 2-3 seed and the 5-6 seed still need to be figured out. Let's start with the 2-3. Golden State Valkyries, they could clinch the 2 seed by beating the LA Sparks, or if the Las Vegas Aces lose to the Mercury, both of them playing at 10 o'clock, the Aces, they could clinch the 2 seed if they beat the Mercury and the Valkyries lose. So we'll start with the Aces, and anytime Asia Wilson is in play, you know a win is well within reach.
2: I mean, you could put together a couple stop score sequences here. You are back in this game within a couple possessions.
3: Wilson left alone at the top of the key and drains it. 34 points tonight for Asia Wilson.
1: Asia Wilson taking the Aces to the 100-82 win over the Mercury.
3: Shot clock turned off, and Phoenix will dribble out the end of their regular season and send Vegas to the postseason. They did their part. They're hoping the Sparks can do their part in L.A.
1: WNBA league pass. So Aces needed a win. They got it. They also needed a Valkyries loss, which it really looked like they were going to get. Valkyries down by 10 with 3 minutes left to play.
4: Burton. Stokes in the lane. Stokes. Williams for three. She makes it. And the Valkyries go in front by 1. 20:04 left. Timeout LA.
1: That was 14 unanswered points. Gabby Williams with the three-pointer, 73-72 there in the fourth. Valkyries topped the Sparks 76-75. So it'll be Valkyries with the 2 seed, Aces in with the 3 seed. Now we go to the 5-6 seed battle. That's between the Indiana Fever and the Washington Mystics. Fever, they could clinch the 5 seed if they beat the Lynx or if the Mystics lose to the Chicago Sky. The Mystics, they would clinch the 5 seed if they beat the Sky, and the Fever have to lose. To be fair, Fever playing the Lynx. Fever beat the Lynx on Tuesday, but the Lynx came with a bit of an axe to grind.
5: Rebound underneath by Williams. Out jumping Mo Billings. Okay.
6: Wow. You love a guard that can rebound the ball. Courtney Williams has some ups there.
7: McBride has three more.
6: Well, when she's in that mindset, watch out.
1: Watch out, WNBA League pass. One of 6 threes from Kayla McBride pushed the Lynx to the lead of 36 points at that point in the third. Lynx had held Caitlin Clark to just 2 points. Of note, though, Kelsey Mitchell, she's been on fire all season, set a new WNBA single season record with 135 made threes. The Lynx, they already had that 1 seed, but this little get back for earlier in the week, 86-66, that 20-point win. So Fever loss. There we go. The Mystics, WNBA's youngest team. Can they take care of their end of business to lock up the 5 seed?
8: Sony Citron back on the floor, running the point guard spot. Jose Amor off the ball here in this possession.
9: Iriafin with 4. Iriafin high off the window for a deuce.
1: Well, Kiki Iriafin says, yes, we can. WNBA League pass with the Fever loss and the Mystics win. Washington now the 5 seed, Fever the 6, and the playoffs are set and ready to tip off on Sunday. Well, tune in for baseball action later today as the Royals host the Guardians. 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
0: 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The Cleveland Guardians are fighting for the AL Central crown. And this weekend, they look to clinch the title in Kansas City when they face the Royals. 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
19: Listen, Cappy, you know, I've been in an accident, you've been in an accident. It's a very traumatizing situation, okay? We've all been there. And the reality is, we tell people all the time because we would do it too, okay? When we get into an accident, we will call one person. We count on Jacob because Jacob is the man you can trust. He's been doing it for people in LA for nearly three decades.
20: Right. 1-800-345-6789. That's how you call Jacob. And by the way, we talk about car accidents a lot. It's not just car accidents. You could be in a grocery store and slip and fall. You could be walking across the street as a pedestrian and get hit by a car. You could be on a motorcycle and you could get hit. It's not just purely being in a car accident, any kind of an accident. That's why you call Jacob.
19: Right, and I counted on Jacob when the insurance company changed their tone with me. I'm like, whoa. You know what? I don't think I need to talk to you. I think I need to call Jacob. That's when I counted on Jacob, Cappy.

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4: Windy City, how about the winning city? We tried Cubs, White Sox clinching their postseason berths, and with some history along the way, the WNBA playoffs are set. Valkyries, Aces, Mystics, Fever, that positioning set on the final day of the regular season while the Lynx have the top spot. And Thursday night football, Atlanta goes into Green Bay and gives it to them.
5: Bijan Robinson, huge game here tonight. 194 rushing yards and 29 carries and two touchdowns. Drake London, 9 catches, a buck 94 in the receiving department. And the Atlanta Falcons, as time winds down, score a 35-14 win over the Packers.
4: 95.7 Big FM. That's the call out of Green Bay. We played you the call from the Atlanta Falcons radio off the top of the show. Two very different tones there. Green Bay had a 13-game home opener win streak on the line, and that was snapped. And instead, it's the Falcons with Michael Penix Jr. making his season debut. He started things off by throwing an interception, but ultimately Falcons come away with the win. Michael Penix Jr. spoke with Scott Van Pelt on SportsCenter after the game.
6: Congratulations on a phenomenal night. Let's just start with you being back out there with the fellas. What was the most fun part about being able to put the uniform on and go out there in front of the nation and do your thing?
7: Oh my God, man, thank y'all for having me. You just said it, man, just being out there. That was the most fun part, to be able to be out there, you know, active, being out there to give my team everything I have to be able to help us get this win today. So it was awesome to be able to be out there.
6: Bijan and Drake both went absolutely berserk. I want to start with number 7. I mean, he's as good as there is, maybe the very best, most impactful guy in the league. How do you describe the impact and the gravity that guy has anytime you give him the football?
7: Man, he is the best. Let's make that clear. In my opinion, he is the best. You know, the things that he do on the football field is unreal. You know, but the thing about him that I love the most is how humble he is. You know, how he always putting God first, and he's always out here supporting and trying to be the best he can for his teammates. Man, it's awesome to be able to see him go out there and do the things that he do.
6: Yeah, I've had the opportunity, Michael, to visit with him often, and I'm always moved by that, right? Like, he's a faith-based guy, he's a team-first guy, and he's that good. I'm with you. He's an impressive guy across the board. As far as Drake London's night, he was remarkable as well, a buck 94. You haven't been able to play, but I assume that you've been getting reps because your ability to connect on the field, what accounts for that, to be able to click this fast in game action?
7: Yeah, I mean, we got so much bank reps from the last 2 years, and obviously this offseason, I feel like we did a great job of making sure we got all the extra reps that we needed so that whenever I did get back to point where I'm back out here healthy, you know, we were ready to go and we're on a roll, and that's what you saw today, and it was awesome to be able to see him do the things that he do.
6: Man, he was going through it in your last home game, and I mean, I get it. You know, it's frustrating. No one wants to get beat. You got people talking junk at you. And tonight, to see him out there impacting the game like this, it just reminds us of who you guys are. And to go into Lambeau, in a game where you're underdogs and not just win, but win like this, how effectively does that flush these first two games for your team as you guys look forward?
7: Yeah, I mean, we keep a 1-0 mindset each and every week. You know, we knew this was a new week. Obviously, it was a short week. But we just wanted to make sure we go out and execute. I feel like we got all the players. We got the coaches. We got everybody, the support staff all around us, to be able to come out here and, you know, put up games like this. So it was awesome to be able to see it all come together, offense, defense, special teams, all complementing each other so that we can come out and get this big-time win.
6: Man, I've been following you since you were playing in college, wherever you were through those years, and we know that you've had to battle through injuries, and I guess that gives you an understanding of what it's going to take and what your body might feel like. But I'm interested right now, as you speak, I'm sure off the high of the win, but just physically, how do you feel relative to when you're completely healthy and everything's normal?
7: I feel good. I feel really good right now. The offensive line did a great job of keeping me up, you know, this game. So it was awesome. But I feel really good. I feel confident. I feel comfortable. You know, I'm just trusting in God, trusting in the process each and every day. I'm going to get better. I'm going to get stronger. You know, I still want to get stronger. So, but I did feel good coming into this game. That's why I was out there playing. And, man, I can't wait to, you know, just continue to take another step each and every day.
6: So if I'm hearing you correctly, there's room to get physically more comfortable and feel physically more solid. Is that essentially what you're saying? There's room to grow from tonight?
7: Yeah, man, it's always room for improvement. They say that's the biggest room in the world, you know, so it's always room for improvement. So each and every day I'm gonna try to find a way to improve.
6: I know that's right. Hey, look, I've been at it a while. I'm with you. I'll be right there right next to you trying to get better, a little bit better for tomorrow. Hey, we'll see you in New Orleans, not this Monday, but next for Monday Night Football against the Saints. That'll be a special night. Look forward to seeing you down there. Congratulations on a phenomenal night tonight. You all were great.
7: Absolutely. Thank you for having me.
4: Room for improvement. It's not just a room. That's a whole house, and I need an addition, right? When we talk about week one injuries that are putting a nice bow on it by week three, Kyler Murray, Sam Darnold looking to get back to joining their respective teams and certainly on that path, a week two injury.

0: injury that is going to carry with the New York football Giants for a long time, though. The New York Giants going into week three with the reality of Jackson Dart being out for the season and his teammates letting that sink in.
1: He's my best friend, so, you know, it's a little emotional for me. It sucked to lose him, but we got to move on. You know, the team is still got a full season left. We got 15 games minimum left, and it's something we have to battle through and continue to work together as a team. You know, we have Jameis's back. He's going to go out there and perform and dominate the game. And I'm fully behind that. And I really do think that. And I think these guys came out here today to work really hard, and they bought in.
0: Cam Scataboo, a part of that Giants young and exciting trio that has yet to be and delayed again. Jackson Dart, Scataboo, Malik Nabers, now looking at another season where they're barely going to get to share the field. Dart and Nabers, they've played all of one full game together in two seasons. Dart and Scataboo, just five games in two seasons.
1: Yeah, I mean, the good thing is it's only year two and three, you know? You know, I got hurt last year. I didn't get to play with the guys, and then, you know, he gets hurt this year. It sucks. It does suck. But the bright side is we have a long future ahead of us. And you know, with Malik being in year three, I'm in year two, Jackson year two. I mean, we have a lot of football ahead of us. And it really does suck to be on that side of the fence. But I mean, at the end of the day, we got to continue to work. You know, like last year I got hurt and they continue to work without me. So we got to continue to work. And, you know, Jackson's going to be here every day working his butt off to make sure that, you know, Jameis is in a good spot. The guys are in a good spot. And, you know, he's doing everything, whatever he can to help. So we're ready to go.
2: You know, just try to get on the field. You know, we can't, you know, it's sad to say, you know, you can't predict injuries and you can't predict season-ending injuries. It just happens. So, you know, it's a shame that it happens, but, you know, you go through it, you get back on the field, you try to stay healthy as much as possible.
0: All right. 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Brewers denied the Phillies another night. It's all about punching that ticket to October. The Padres can clinch with a win at the Dodgers or a Diamondbacks loss. Well, the D-backs kept their narrow playoff hopes alive with a 12-8 win over the Rockies earlier on Thursday. So it would come down to the Padres.
3: Here's the 1-2 pitch. Bat swings, grabs it to the left side. Manny to his left has got it. Squares up, throws to first in time, and the ball game is over for the third straight year and the fifth time this decade. The Padres are postseason bound.
0: Sports Radio 97.3, the Fan, Fernando Tatis Jr. and Ethan Sales, they each had RBI singles in a three-run seventh inning. So the Padres beat the Dodgers 4-2 on Thursday night, clinched their franchise record third consecutive postseason berth and fifth in seven seasons. So in the National League, here's where things stand. Padres clinched that berth. Dodgers did lock up a bye, and the Milwaukee Brewers, along with reaching that century mark, they secured home field advantage throughout the playoffs. Back in the American League, the Red Sox held off the Cleveland Guardians from clinching on Wednesday with a 1-0 shutout. But when it comes to Thursday night,
3: the 2-2 swung and drilled down the right field line, slicing toward the pesky pole, and it is gone! A home run! He snuck it inside the pesky pole down the right field line where it's just 302 feet.
0: It's another 1-0 decision, WTAM 1100, and it's that swing of the bat, just one, that sent the Cleveland Guardians to the postseason for the fourth time in five seasons. Angel Martinez, he's the difference. So here's where things stand for Cleveland. They are guaranteed at least an American League wild card. They keep that one-game lead over the Chicago White Sox. In the AL Central, the division winner is likely to earn that number two seed and a bye into the division series. Chicago, though, does have that head-to-head tiebreaker.

0: There is no uncertainty for the Tampa Bay Rays and the New York Yankees, and no doubt that the Yankees rookie shortstop and George Lombard Jr. is ready for October.
1: All the way to the backstop. Here comes Lombard, and the play is safe. A funky slide, a stutter step, and he somehow made it before the tag by Hicks. And a walk to Volpe. It's 4-3 Tampa Bay.
0: George Lombard Jr. on Yes Network. RBI, a run scored in the seventh, game tied at 4. Lombard Jr. at the plate again.
1: The 2-2. Deep to left field. Going back, Simpson. Looking up. See ya. Into the second deck. What a 2 innings for Lombard. A funky slide and then an amazingly long 2-run home run. And the Yankees now lead.
0: Yes Network, the rookie, 2-for-4, 3 RBI, 2 runs scored, and the Yankees take 3-of-4 against the American League leading Rays 6-to-4 on Thursday evening. George Lombard Jr., he joined Yes Network after the win.
2: George, this team trailed the majority of the game by as many as 4 runs. What was it about the approach late for you guys that allowed you to battle back?
3: Just keep battling. That's the big focus. Obviously, big games here, just getting us ready for next week, getting us ready for October. So, just keep fighting, keep battling every at bat, and just try to scrape away.
2: Hey, you look at that seventh inning. You doubled down left field to drive in a run, and then you scored on the wild pitch. Take me through that slide. How in the world were you safe on that play?
3: I kind of realized halfway down the line that I might be in trouble, so I had to come up with something, and try to find a way.
2: Were you even in awe of yourself that you were able to make that happen?
3: It's kind of in the moment, just kind of let my body take over and try to make a play.
2: What did the guys say to you when you got back to the dugout after that?
3: A little bit of everything, but it was pretty cool, and it was good just getting us back in the game and making a one-run game.
2: You didn't just get them back in the game, you then gave them the lead in that eighth inning. What do you make of the power lately that you've been displaying?
3: Yeah, it's just, I think that's something that just comes with, finding yourself and continuing to put the work in and just trying to be in a good place. So, I'm going to continue, stay with my routine and just trying to put good swings on balls and hopefully keep winning games.
2: How much more comfortable do you feel than when you first got up here?
3: Good. Yeah, it's baseball. It's always up and down. But, I feel good right now, so just got to keep riding it out.
2: You mentioned getting ready for next week. What do you feel like you need to do over the next 3 games to ensure that you are ready for Tuesday?
3: Yeah, it's just everyone continuing to, make sure we're in the right place physically, mentally, whatever it is. Just keep ironing out all the little things and get ready to go.
2: George, congratulations on a great night.
3: Thank you. Thank you, guys.
0: And he was in the right place all night. Cam Schlittler, he was finding the right place to finish his season with an American League best 1.95 ERA. Most things are buttoned up when it comes to the American League, but you have 2 teams and 1 more playoff spot. That comes down to the race for the AL West, Texas Rangers and Houston Astros. Houston holds the tiebreaker, but Texas holds the half game lead in the standings. Rangers took care of business, 3-1 win over the New York Mets. Astros, they got some help from an unlikely source.
4: New pitcher for the A's is right-hander Elvis Alvarado. First batter he faces is Lucas Spence, and Spence hits this in the air, deep to right field, down the line, and that ball is gone! A 3-homer game for Lucas Spence! His first 3 big league homers! And it is 7-5 Astros! How about Lucas Spence?
0: How about Lucas Spence? KBME 790 AM. Lucas Spence came into Thursday night with 0 career home runs by the time he left. Yep, he had 3 of them. And where does that leave Houston and the Texas Rangers, right? Exactly where things started on Thursday. So that's 3 home runs for Spence. Pete Crow Armstrong, he had 40 of them, and then he added a 40th stolen base.
5: I was pretty emotional, I'm not going to lie. I know I try and play it off sometimes like I'm all cool and but no, I mean, I got a little thrown off when I ran out into the outfield today and everybody had those flags. And I mean, again, like I've never felt anything played in love when I've been here.
0: You know, guys who are cool and shh always say that they're cool and shh as well. So PCA 40 and 40, seventh Major League Baseball player to hit that benchmark. And he's certainly impressed. 11-time All-Star, 3-time National League MVP, Albert Pujols, who joined Amber and Ian.
6: What is crazy about him, man, is the adjustment that he was able to make from early in the season to now. If you look at it, I mean, his season didn't start the way that he wanted it to start, but he didn't give up. He made the adjustment, and I think this game is all about making adjustment, and he has. And you might see him the MVP. I mean, he's having an unbelievable MVP season. I think if he's not the one that's going to win it, he's going to be one or two. So it's either going to be him or Otani. And right now, I believe he has the lead. You know, I mean, what he's able to do day in and day out, it's pretty special.
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10: Number five.
0: 5 days from October baseball and teams punching their ticket to play Thursday night in Chicago. The White Sox clinched their spot in the postseason for the first time since 2021. ESPN 1000 with the call.
2: Another 1-2. Rave hits a bouncer. Picked up by Antonacci. The flip to Richards. Out at first. It's over. And the Chicago White Sox are playoff bound.
10: Number four.
0: Brewers already locked up their playoff spot, but they still had the chance for a franchise first. 620 WTMJ with the call.
9: First offering to Marsh. There goes the runner. It's a chopper. Right back to Senzatella. Off the mound to field. It throws to first in time. The Milwaukee Brewers, for the first time in franchise history, have secured 100 wins. 5-1 your final. Welcome to the Century Club Brewers. The records keep being broken and the standard keeps getting raised. The best team in baseball into triple digits in wins here in 2026.
10: Number three.
0: While the Cubs joined their Southside brethren in the playoffs, their MVP was busy making even more history. Cubs Radio Network.
23: He's got that big lead right now. He's going. The pitch inside. Throw to second. Not in time. 40-40 for Pete Crow Armstrong. 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
24: He got a great jump, as you said, Patty, had a big lead. He got a great jump, no chance of throwing him out.
23: Standing ovation at Wrigley for Pete Crow Armstrong. Just one more reason he's going to be the most valuable player in the National League.
10: Number two.
0: The Astros' Lucas Spence came into Thursday night with zero career home runs. By the time he left, he had three. KBME 790 AM on the call.
4: New pitcher for the A's is right-hander Elvis Alvarado. First batter he faces is Lucas Spence, and Spence hits this in the air, deep to right field, down the line, and that ball is gone! A three-homer game for Lucas Spence! His first three big league homers! And it is 7-5 Astros! How about Lucas Spence?
10: Number one.
0: And finally, the Guardians clinched their playoff spot thanks to a 1-0 shutout in Boston, getting all the offense they'd need on one swing of the bat. The great Tom Hamilton with the final call on WTAM 1100.
2: Now the set. Now the 1-2 delivery. Swing and a miss. Ball game. Got him with a splitter. And it never gets old, does it? You will have another October to remember. The Guardians are headed to the playoffs for the fourth time in the last 5 years, for the eighth time in the last 11 seasons. And they shut out the Boston Red Sox 1-0 to punch their ticket to October baseball.
0: And finally tonight, the end of the season and an era in Connecticut. After 24 seasons, the Connecticut Sun played its final game at Mohegan Sun Arena ahead of the franchise relocating to Houston next year.
25: Bryce, shot clock's off. It is officially sunset. 24 years, we'll never forget. Thank you, Connecticut Sun.
0: Sunrise to sunset. 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

0: way. 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
7: 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Michael Penix makes his season debut as the Falcons and Packers clash on Thursday Night Football.
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9: 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Touchdown, Christian Watson in a Lambo leap to the north end zone. They beat the good safety, Jesse Bates.
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10: 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Kyle Teal makes it 7-0. The ERA might be above 6 now as Teal punished that one.
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11: And Williams floats in another mid-range J. Final 3 seconds of this first half. And Indy, yeah, they are just going to dribble this one out as the crowd rises to its feet. 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
12: 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The pitch inside. Throw to second. 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
13: Well, hey, it's not October yet, but if you've been looking for a reason to put those Halloween decorations out, look no further than the Major League Baseball schedule on Thursday night and all the teams punching their tickets to keep playing next month. 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

0: and beat the Green Bay Packers. 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
0: 35 and Green Bay 14. The Packers see the Falcons victorious here at Lambeau Field for the first time since Matt Ryan's rookie year.
3: Throwing it back 92-9 the game. The Atlanta Falcons handing it to the Green Bay Packers, ending Green Bay's 13-game home opener win streak. It is a happy ending for the first start of the season for Falcons quarterback Michael Penix Jr., but it did not start out that way.
0: Penix from the pocket, looks, shoots it middle of the field, intercepted. Ball is picked off. It's Xavier McKinney, the seventh-year safety from Alabama. So McKinney takes the interception from Michael Penix to kill Atlanta's opening drive.
3: Well, that's kind of a rude welcome, right? Xavier McKinney giving Penix Jr. a welcome back in his first game since November of last year. That drive doesn't lead to anything for the Packers, but their next one of the first, that one, it does.
4: All right, here we go. First down and goal to go just inside the five. Play action, Love bootlegging right, throws.
5: Oh, yeah. Touchdown, Christian Watson in a Lambeau leap to the north end zone. They beat the good safety, Jesse Bates.
3: 95.7 Big FM got the Lambeau leap. Four of Jordan Love's 312 in the air right now. That was the first of two touchdowns, but that second one would not come until it was way too late. And after Falcons Bijan Robinson had plenty of time to get to work.
0: Penix from under center, Robinson the lone setback. Zacchaeus in motion. Here's Penix handing to Robinson, left side. Bijan, touchdown Atlanta. Bijan Robinson on the board with his first rushing score of the year.
3: Robinson, two touchdowns, 194 yards rushing on 29 carries. Second quarter, Falcons lead 10-7. Penix Jr. recovering nicely from that first drive.
0: Robinson flares to the right, in motion, Penix going to throw, caught, touchdown,
5: Hoop.
0: Austin Hooper, Arch's boy California Cool is in the end zone.
3: 92-9 the game, Penix 18 of 25, 256 yards in the air, a touchdown, and yes, that interception, but it was the Falcons run game and Bijan Robinson that defined the night. Falcons outrushed the Packers 242-17. That on the ground, Kevin Stefanski, plenty of things to feel good about, especially the run game.
6: Yeah, I thought the rush attack overall was outstanding. Really well designed by Tommy and Coach Callahan. And any of those runs, but for them to work, it's got to be receivers blocking, tight ends blocking, and obviously the offensive line. So I thought the guys were all on the same page. You know, we got a good run attack when we're hatted up and we have a hat on a hat, and then give our runners the free guys. And I thought that happened a bunch of times today. And I thought Bijan and Brian were both outstanding.
3: Bijan, outstanding in a long way. He had 200 plus yards, third career game where he's done that. They've all been in prime time, by the way. Something about the lights, right? Well, he certainly impressed his teammate Drake London.
7: I mean, that's cool and all, but I'd be talking to my friends back home. I'd be tripping out that, like, Bijan text me and stuff like that. You know what I'm saying? Like, he's going to be a yellow jacket wearer. Like, seriously, gold jacket. So it's really, really cool and just blessed to be a part of something like that. I think it's dope. Little me is excited.
3: The way he's playing, he's going to have every color jacket. But what does Bijan think of that?
8: He's talking about future Hall of Famer?
3: Yes.
8: Oh, my gosh. Nah, I think Drake is a future Hall of Famer. Just as a person, obviously as a football player. But, I mean, it's just an honor for me to be on the same team as him. Like, you know, he pushes me so much. You know, sometimes in practice, like, I'm just like, I got to find it. I got to find it today. And I might not finish. And then he just like, nope. Let's go. And I do the same thing to him. Like, that, we just push each other so much. And even today, like, I was joking around with him today. You know, he was wide open and he didn't want to score. And I'm like, it's all good, bro. I'll finish it for you. I was like, you don't got to score. But he just laughed about it. But that's just how our relationship is. Like, we talk about everything. And for him, like, shoot, more than a Hall of Fame player, like, he's a Hall of Fame teammate for me. So, you know, that's the biggest thing. And I know everybody appreciates him for what he does for our team and outside of the organization.
3: Of course, it's a big night tonight, though.

0: Penix Jr. returning from that injury back in the starting role. He joined SVP on SportsCenter. I'll have that coming up later in the show. As far as the Packers, 21-point loss, their largest home loss under Matt LaFleur. Of course, he was hired back in 2019. A wake-up call, or what else is he calling it?
1: I don't want to say that was the reason that we lost. I mean, they had 500 yards of offense. We had whatever it was. It was a boat whooping. So I'm not going to put it on one thing. Certainly, we definitely have to respond better, but that was at least three-quarter butt whooping right there.
0: A butt whooping, he says. Jordan Love knows he certainly can do a lot better.
2: Yeah, you know, I think it is difficult. You know, I think that's where I can improve, at making quicker decisions, understanding the coverages, and where I can get the ball out and find completions. You know, I got to do a better job of just finding completions throughout the course of the game to help us stay on track as an offense and stay out of some of these, you know, bad situations, third and long, second and long. So, you know, I think there's always, NFL, like, since I've been here, there's always going to be plays where there's going to be pressure. Sometimes you might have a little more time in the pocket, but as a quarterback, I got to operate a lot faster and be more accurate and just find completions to help us as offense.
0: So as week three is now officially rolling, some of those week one injuries getting to put a nice little bow on them. Seattle Seahawks quarterback Sam Darnold says he is, quote, striving to make his return to the starting lineup on Sunday.
3: Yeah, I think just mentally having confidence in my body, being able to go out there and, you know, if I need to take off, feeling good about sliding and you know, just doing all the football things, worrying about playing football, not worrying about the hip at all, just going out there playing football, playing fast.
0: Darnold missed most of game one, all of game two with that glute injury. He returned to practice on Wednesday, initially limited, full participant on Thursday. Coach Mike McDonald said he expects a decision today on if Darnold or Drew Locke will be that week three starter. But Darnold had so many good things to say about Locke, who has gotten them to that 2-0 start. He said it's unbelievable, but at the same time, not surprised at all. Another week one quarterback injury that fortunately did not last too long. Minnesota Vikings quarterback Kyler Murray cleared concussion protocols earlier this week. He's set to start week three against the Tampa Bay Buccaneers.
4: Of course. I mean, as a competitor, I want to play last week, you know, but I understand what, you know, the protocol is and how everything shakes out. But I'm excited. I'm excited to be back. And, you know, I'm thankful that we're 2-0. Shout out to Kars, you know, coming in, doing a great job. Couldn't be happier for him and this team. But just to be 2-0 in this situation right now, it's amazing.
0: Now that's on Sunday. Looking ahead to Saturday, the ESPN Radio College Campus Tour, powered by Bloom Energy, is heading to Happy Valley for week four of college football action as Penn State takes on Wisconsin. 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All right, Chicago sports fans, these next few minutes are all for you.
5: Another 1-2. Rave hits a bouncer. Picked up by Antonacci. The flip to Richards. Out at first. It's over. And the Chicago White Sox are playoff bound.
0: The Chicago White Sox clinching its first postseason berth since 2021. That's exciting in itself. But how about this? First team ever to make the postseason after back-to-back 100-loss seasons. White Sox GM Chris Getz joined the Chicago Sports Network.
6: What does it feel like to have this accomplished and watch the boys celebrate?
7: Yeah, there's nothing sweeter. I mean, there really isn't. I mean, the journey that we've been on, and it goes beyond certainly even this year, but this group, they love each other. They really do. Obviously, they're very talented, and what they were able to accomplish this year, I mean, it's something so special. It really is testament to obviously the player group, Will, and the staff, and what it means to our fans, just to be able to for them to feel what they're feeling, which I would imagine is a lot of joy. Just the re-engagement of it all from our fan base is what makes this thing, really indescribable. So,
6: Trevor Richards told me that he knew this team could make a playoff run when Braden Montgomery hit the walk-off against the Braves. Do you have a similar moment where you and the group started thinking this is real?
7: That was a significant moment. It's tough to like point to one or two moments. I think the biggest message and lesson of it all is when you've got a group that they're fearless. You've got a leader in Will Venable, our manager. You can accomplish anything. You really can. And so, it's super rewarding for me. It is. And to see these guys celebrate right now, get an opportunity to go to the playoffs. The business is not finished. We got a chance at the division. I know these guys are going to show up. There's no concern with these guys. There isn't, because they show up every day and they go and they put their best effort forward to win baseball games, and I couldn't be any happier.
0: So that was in Kansas City, but back in Chicago, the Cubbies locked up their own postseason spot while Pete Crow Armstrong, man, he just kept making history.
8: He's got that big lead right now. He's going. The pitch inside, throw to second, not in time. 40-40 for Pete Crow Armstrong. Listen to this crowd.
9: He got a great jump. As you said, Patty had a big lead. He got a great jump. No chance of throwing him out.
8: Standing ovation at Wrigley for Pete Crow Armstrong. Just one more reason he's going to be the most valuable player in the National League.
0: He keeps making that case anyway. Cubs Radio Network on the call. 40-40, that's your number to know for PCA. 40th stolen base made him just the 7th player in Major League Baseball history with 40 home runs, 40 stolen bases in a single season. He's the first since, well, not bad company, Shohei Ohtani back in 2024. He's now the 3rd youngest player in Major League Baseball history with that 40-40 season, behind only Alex Rodriguez and Jose Canseco.
10: Pairing the two together is cool, but I'm most happy that we get to kind of take a deep breath and again, just focus on this next series. We got some more games to win, and we got to win these 3 games to do our best to make sure we start the playoffs here.
0: The party's there, that's for sure. Cubs are back-to-back postseasons for the first time since they had that 4-season streak from 2015 to 2018. Brewers, Phillies. The Phillies still trying to lock up its spot in the playoffs. They got a rubber match against the Brewers on Thursday night. Tied at 1. Jake Bowers at the plate.
11: 2-2 pitch. And a ground ball back up the middle into center field, a base hit. Churio being waved around third. He will score standing up. And the Brewers take a 2-1 lead here in the 8th. So Churio works the leadoff walk. Steals second. And Bowers drives him in.
0: All right, Phillies are going to have to keep waiting. Brewers on their way to the 5-1 win and some franchise history on 620 WTMJ.
11: First offering to Marsh. There goes the runner. It's a chopper. Right back to Senzatella. Off the mound to field. It throws to first in time. The Milwaukee Brewers, for the first time in franchise history, have secured 100 wins. 5-1 your final. Welcome to the Century Club Brewers. The records keep being broken and the standard keeps getting raised. The best team in baseball into triple digits in wins here in 2026.
0: Jake Bowers joined Brewers TV after reaching that century mark.
12: You've been here a couple years now. How hard is this accomplishment to do this in a season?
13: Yeah, it's not easy. It's not easy to win one game, let alone 100. So, we'll be happy about it. We'll take it all in tonight, and then it's back to work tomorrow.
12: Well, this felt like a pretty classic Brewers win of how you guys have stacked up 100 wins. Good pitching started with Shane Drouin, but then that big rally there in the 8th, Jake. The quality of the at-bats to get 4 hits and 3 runs against that Phillies bullpen.
13: Yeah. I mean, the first eight weren't pretty. I mean, Painter was pretty good tonight, so he made it tough. And then just stuck with it, kept going, kept our heads in it, stayed in the fight, and strung a few together.
12: Overall, on the road trip, 3 series wins. You go 7-2. You said it's time to get back home for the last regular season series here. But what do you like about just how you guys have continued to just kind of keep the foot on the gas here despite clinching the division?
13: Yeah, for sure. I mean, I think that's the way to go about it. Keep preparing like you would any other day. Keep executing like you would any other day. And then, just super proud of the guys. I mean, that was a long road trip. I know everybody's pretty tired. So happy to head home to Milwaukee and play that last series.
0: Phillies needed a win to at least have a shot at clinching their 5th straight trip to the playoffs, so they get to try again for a 3rd straight game on Friday night against Tampa Bay. So that playoff race not just reserved for Major League Baseball, positioning on the line in the WNBA, and that's coming up next.
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0: It is officially postseason in the WNBA. The regular season wrapped on Thursday night. Your playoff scenario, stick with me. The eight teams that were going to the playoffs have been locked in for about a month now. But as far as that 1-8 seeding, it came down to Thursday night. Four seeds locked in heading into Thursday evening. Top-seeded Lynx set to face the 8-seed Liberty in the first round. And then you have the Atlanta Dream securing the 4-seed and the Dallas Wings locked into the 7-seed. So the 2-3 seed and the 5-6 seed still need to be figured out. Let's start with the 2-3. Golden State Valkyries, they could clinch the 2-seed by beating the LA Sparks, or if the Las Vegas Aces lose to the Mercury, both of them playing at 10 o'clock. The Aces, they could clinch the 2-seed if they beat the Mercury and the Valkyries lose. So we'll start with the Aces, and anytime Asia Wilson is in play, you know a win is well within reach.
21: I mean, you could put together a couple stop score sequences here. You are back in this game within a couple possessions.
22: Wilson left alone at the top of the key and drains it. 34 points tonight for Asia Wilson.
0: Asia Wilson taking the Aces to the 100-82 win over the Mercury.
22: Shot clock turned off, and Phoenix will dribble out the end of their regular season and send Vegas to the postseason. They did their part. They're hoping the Sparks can do their part in L.A.
0: WNBA league pass. So Aces needed a win. They got it. They also needed a Valkyries loss, which it really looked like they were going to get. Valkyries down by 10 with 3 minutes left to play.
23: Burton. Stokes in the lane. Stokes. Williams for three. She makes it. And the Valkyries go in front by one. 24 seconds left. Timeout LA.
0: That was 14 unanswered points. Gabby Williams with the three-pointer, 73-72 there in the fourth. Valkyries topped the Sparks 76-75. So it'll be Valkyries with the 2-seed, Aces in with the 3-seed. Now we go to the 5-6 seed battle. That's between the Indiana Fever and the Washington Mystics. Fever, they could clinch the 5-seed if they beat the Lynx or if the Mystics lose to the Chicago Sky. The Mystics, they would clinch the 5-seed if they beat the Sky, and the Fever have to lose. To be fair, Fever playing the Lynx. Fever beat the Lynx on Tuesday, but the Lynx came with a bit of an axe to grind.
21: Rebound underneath by Williams. Out jumping Mo Billings. Okay.
24: Wow. You love a guard that can rebound the ball. Courtney Williams has some ups there.
21: McBride has three more.
24: Well, when she's in that mindset, watch out.
0: Watch out, WNBA league pass. One of 6 threes from Kayla McBride pushed the Lynx to the lead of 36 points at that point in the third. Lynx had held Caitlin Clark to just 2 points. Of note, though, Kelsey Mitchell, she's been on fire all season, set a new WNBA single season record with 135 made threes. The Lynx, they already had that 1-seed, but this little get back for earlier in the week, 86-66, that 20-point win. So Fever loss. There we go. The Mystics, WNBA's youngest team. Can they take care of their end of business to lock up the 5-seed?
21: Sonny Citron back on the floor, running the point guard spot. Jordan Amar off the ball here in this possession.
24: Iriafin with four. Iriafin high off the window for a deuce.
0: Well, Kiki Iriafin says, yes, we can. WNBA league pass with the Fever loss and the Mystics win. Washington now the 5-seed, Fever the 6, and the playoffs are set and ready to tip off on Sunday. Well, tune in for baseball action later today as the Royals host the Guardians. 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
11: Windy City, how about the winning city? We tried Cubs, White Sox clinching their postseason berths, and with some history along the way, the WNBA playoffs are set. Valkyries, Aces, Mystics, Fever, that positioning set on the final day of the regular season while the Lynx have the top spot. And Thursday night football, Atlanta goes into Green Bay and gives it to them.
12: Bijan Robinson, huge game here tonight, 194 rushing yards and 29 carries and two touchdowns. Drake London, 9 catches, a buck 94 in the receiving department. And the Atlanta Falcons, as time winds down, score a 35-14 win over the Packers.
11: 95.7 Big FM. That's the call out of Green Bay. We played you the call from the Atlanta Falcons radio off the top of the show. Two very different tones there. Green Bay had a 13-game home opener win streak on the line and that was snapped. And instead, it's the Falcons with Michael Penix Jr. making his season debut. He started things off by throwing an interception, but ultimately, Falcons come away with the win. Michael Penix Jr. spoke with Scott Van Pelt on SportsCenter after the game.
8: Congratulations on a phenomenal night. Let's just start with you being back out there with the fellas. What was the most fun part about being able to put the uniform on and go out there in front of the nation and do your thing?
13: Oh my God, man, thank y'all for having me. You just said it, man, just being out there. That was the most fun part, to be able to be out there, you know, active, being out there to give my team everything I have to be able to help us become get this win today. So it was awesome to be able to be out there.
8: Bijan and Drake both went absolutely berserk. I want to start with number seven. I mean, he's as good as there is, maybe the very best, most impactful guy in the league. How do you describe the impact and the gravity that guy has anytime you give him the football?
13: Man, he is the best. Let's make that clear. In my opinion, he is the best. You know, the things that he do on the football field is unreal. You know, but the thing about him that I love the most is how humble he is. You know, how he always putting God first, and he's always out here supporting and trying to be the best he can for his teammates. Man, it's awesome to be able to see him go out there and do the things that he do.
8: Yeah, I've had the opportunity, Michael, to visit with him often, and I'm always moved by that, right? Like, he's a faith-based guy, he's a team-first guy, and he's that good. I'm with you. He's an impressive guy across the board. As far as Drake London's night, he was remarkable as well, a buck 94. You haven't been able to play, but I assume that you've been getting reps because your ability to connect on the field, what accounts for that, to be able to click this fast in game action?
13: Yeah, I mean, we got so much bank reps from the last 2 years, and obviously this offseason, I feel like we did a great job of making sure we got all the extra reps that we needed so that whenever I did get back to point where I'm back out here healthy, you know, we were ready to go and we're on a roll, and that's what you saw today, and it was awesome to be able to see him do the things that he do.
8: Man, he was going through it in your last home game, and I mean, I get it. You know, it's frustrating. No one wants to get beat, and you got people talking junk at you. And tonight, to see him out there impacting the game like this, it just reminds us of who you guys are. And to go into Lambeau in a game where you're underdogs and not just win, but win like this, how effectively does that flush these first two games for your team as you guys look forward?
13: Yeah, I mean, we keep a 1-0 mindset each and every week. You know, we knew this was a new week. Obviously, it was a short week, but we just wanted to make sure we go out and execute. I feel like we got all the players, we got the coaches, we got everybody, the support staff all around us to be able to come out here and, you know, put up games like this. So it was awesome to be able to see it all come together, offense, defense, special teams, all complementing each other so that we can come out and get this big-time win.
8: Man, I've been following you since you were playing in college, wherever you were through those years, and we know that you've had to battle through injuries, and I guess that gives you an understanding of what it's going to take and what your body might feel like. But I'm interested right now, as you speak, I'm sure off the high of the win, but just physically, how do you feel relative to when you're completely healthy and everything's normal?
13: I feel good. I feel really good right now. The offensive line did a great job of keeping me up, you know, this game. So it was awesome. But I feel really good. I feel confident. I feel comfortable. You know, I'm just trusting in God, trusting in the process. Each and every day, I'm going to get better. I'm going to get stronger. You know, I still want to get stronger. So, but I did feel good coming into this game. That's why I was out there playing. And, man, I can't wait to, you know, just continue to take another step each and every day.
8: So if I'm hearing you correctly, there's room to get physically more comfortable and feel physically more solid. Is that essentially what you're saying? There's room to grow from tonight?
13: Yeah, man, it's always room for improvement. They say that's the biggest room in the world, you know, so it's always room for improvement. So each and every day, I'm going to try to find a way to improve.
8: I know that's right. Hey, look, I've been at it a while. I'm with you. I'll be right there right next to you trying to get better, a little bit better for tomorrow. Hey, we'll see you in New Orleans, not this Monday, but next for Monday Night Football against the Saints. That'll be a special night. Look forward to seeing you down there. Congratulations on a phenomenal night tonight. You all were great.
13: Absolutely. Thank you for having me.
11: Room for improvement. Is that just a room? That's a whole house, and I need an addition, right? When we talk about week one injuries that are putting a nice bow on it by week three, Kyler Murray, Sam Darnold looking to get back to joining their respective teams and certainly on that path. A week two injury that is going to carry with the New York football Giants for a long time, though. The New York Giants going into week three with the reality of Jackson Dart being out for the season and his teammates letting that sink in.
14: my best friend. So

0: know, it's a little emotional for me. It sucked to lose him, but we got to move on. You know, the team is still got a full season left. We got 15 games minimum left, and it's something we have to battle through and continue to work together as a team. You know, we have Jameis's back. He's going to go out there and perform and dominate the game. And I'm fully behind that. And I really do think that. And I think these guys came out here today to work really hard, and they bought in.
1: Cam Scataboo, a part of that Giants young and exciting trio that has yet to be and delayed again. Jackson Dart, Scataboo, Malik Nabers, now looking at another season where they're barely going to get to share the field. Dart and Nabers, they have played all of one full game together in two seasons. Dart and Scataboo, just 5 games in 2 seasons.
0: Yeah, I mean, the good thing is it's only year 2 and 3, you know? You know, I got hurt last year. I didn't get to play with the guys, and then, you know, he gets hurt this year. It sucks. It does suck. But the bright side is we have a long future ahead of us, and you know, with Malik being in year 3, I'm in year 2, Jackson year 2. I mean, we have a lot of football ahead of us, and you know, it really does suck to be on that side of the fence, but I mean, at the end of the day, we got to continue to work. You know, like last year I got hurt and they continue to work without me, so we got to continue to work. And you know, Jackson's going to be here every day working his butt off to make sure that, you know, Jameis is in a good spot, the guys are in a good spot, and you know, he's doing everything, whatever he can to help. So you know, we're ready to go.
2: You know, just try to get on the field. You know, we can't, you know, it's sad to say, you know, you can't predict injuries, and you can't predict season-ending injuries. It just happens. So, you know, it's a shame that it happens, but, you know, you go through it, you get back on the field, you try to stay healthy as much as possible.
1: All right, so tune in for college football action as LSU hosts Texas A&M. 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Brewers denied the Phillies another night. It's all about punching that ticket to October. The Padres can clinch with a win at the Dodgers or a Diamondbacks loss. Well, the D-backs kept their narrow playoff hopes alive with a 12-8 win over the Rockies earlier on Thursday. So it would come down to the Padres.
3: Here's the 1-2 pitch. Bat swings, grabs it to the left side. Manny to his left has got it. Squares up, throws to first in time, and the ball game is over. Straight year, and the 5th time this decade, the Padres are postseason bound.
1: Sports Radio 97.3, the Fan, Fernando Tatis Jr. and Ethan Sales, they each had RBI singles in a 3-run 7th inning. So the Padres beat the Dodgers 4-2 on Thursday night, clinched their franchise record 3rd consecutive postseason berth and 5th in 7 seasons. So in the National League, here's where things stand. Padres clinched that berth. Dodgers did lock up a bye, and the Milwaukee Brewers, along with reaching that century mark, they secured home field advantage throughout the playoffs. Back in the American League, the Red Sox held off the Cleveland Guardians from clinching on Wednesday with a 1-0 shutout. But when it comes to Thursday night,
3: the 2-2 swung and drilled down the right field line, slicing toward the pesky pole, and it is gone! A home run! He snuck it inside the pesky pole down the right field line where it's just 302 feet.
1: It's another 1-0 decision, WTAM 1100, and it's that swing of the bat, just one, that sent the Cleveland Guardians to the postseason for the 4th time in 5 seasons. Angel Martinez, he's the difference. So here's where things stand for Cleveland. They are guaranteed at least an American League wild card. They keep that 1-game lead over the Chicago White Sox. In the AL Central, the division winner is likely to earn that number 2 seed and a bye into the division series. Chicago, though, does have that head-to-head tiebreaker. There is no uncertainty for the Tampa Bay Rays and the New York Yankees, and no doubt that the Yankees rookie shortstop and George Lombard Jr. is ready for October.
4: All the way to the backstop. Here comes Lombard, and the play is safe. a funky slide, a stutter step, and he somehow made it before the tag by Hicks. And a walk to Volpe. It's 4-3 Tampa Bay.
1: George Lombard Jr. on Yes Network. RBI, a run scored in the seventh, game tied at 4. Lombard Jr. at the plate again.
4: The 2-2. Deep to left field. Going back Simpson. Looking up. See ya. Into the second deck. What a 2 innings for Lombard. A funky slide and then an amazingly long 2-run home run. And the Yankees now lead.
1: Yes Network, the rookie, 2-for-4, 3 RBI, 2 runs scored, and the Yankees take 3-of-4 against the American League leading Rays 6-to-4 on Thursday evening. George Lombard Jr., he joined Yes Network after the win.
5: George, this team trailed the majority of the game by as many as 4 runs. What was it about the approach late for you guys that allowed you to battle back?
6: Just keep battling. That's the big focus. Obviously, big games here, just getting us ready for next week, getting us ready for October. So, just keep fighting, keep battling every at bat, and just try to scrape away.
5: Hey, you look at that seventh inning. You double down the left field to drive in a run, and then you scored on the wild pitch. Take me through that slide. How in the world were you safe on that play?
6: I kind of realized halfway down the line that I might be in trouble, so I had to come up with something, try to find a way.
5: Were you even in awe of yourself that you were able to make that happen?
6: It was kind of in the moment, just kind of let my body take over and try to make a play.
5: What did the guys say to you when you got back to the dugout after that?
6: A little bit of everything, but it was pretty cool, and it was good just getting us back in the game and making a one-run game.
5: You didn't just get them back in the game, you then gave them the lead in that eighth inning. What do you make of the power lately that you've been displaying?
6: Yeah, it's just, I think that's something that just comes with, finding yourself and continuing to put the work in and just trying to be in a good place. So, I'm going to continue, staying with my routine and just trying to put good swings on balls and hopefully keep winning games.
5: How much more comfortable do you feel than when you first got up here?
6: Good. Yeah, it's baseball. It's always up and down. But, I feel good right now, so just got to keep riding it out.
5: You mentioned getting ready for next week. What do you feel like you need to do over the next 3 games to ensure that you are ready for Tuesday?
6: Yeah, it's just everyone continuing to, make sure we're in the right place physically, mentally, whatever it is. Just keep ironing out all the little things and get ready to go.
5: George, congratulations on a great night.
6: Thank you. Thank you, guys.
1: And he was in the right place all night. Cam Schlittler, he was finding the right place to finish his season with an American League best 1.95 ERA. Most things are buttoned up when it comes to the American League, but you have 2 teams and 1 more playoff spot. That comes down to the race for the AL West, Texas Rangers and Houston Astros. Houston holds the tiebreaker, but Texas holds the half game lead in the standings. Rangers took care of business, 3-1 win over the New York Mets. Astros, they got some help from an unlikely source.
7: New pitcher for the A's is right-hander Elvis Alvarado. First batter he faces is Lucas Spence, and Spence hits this in the air, deep to right field, down the line, and that ball is gone! A 3-homer game for Lucas Spence! His first 3 big league homers! And it is 7-5 Astros! How about Lucas Spence?
1: How about Lucas Spence? KBME 790 AM. Lucas Spence came into Thursday night with 0 career home runs by the time he left. Yep, he had 3 of them. And where does that leave Houston and the Texas Rangers, right? Exactly where things started on Thursday. So that's 3 home runs for Spence. Pete Crow Armstrong, he had 40 of them, and then he added a 40th stolen base.
8: I was pretty emotional, I'm not going to lie. I know I try and play it off, but sometimes I'm all cool and but no, I got a little thrown off when I ran out into the outfield today and everybody had those flags. And I've never felt anything other than love when I've been here.
1: You know, guys who are cool and shh always say that they're cool and shh as well. So PCA 40 and 40. seventh Major League Baseball player to hit that benchmark. And he's certainly impressed. 11-time All-Star, 3-time National League MVP Albert Pujols, who joined Amber and Ian.
9: What is crazy about him, man, is the adjustment that he was able to make from early in the season to now. If you look at it, I mean, his season didn't start the way that he wanted it to start, but he didn't give up. He made the adjustment, and I think this game is all about making adjustment, and he has. And you might see him the MVP. I mean, he's having an unbelievable MVP season. I think if he's not the one that's going to win it, he's going to be one or two. So it's either going to be him or Otani. And right now, I believe he has the lead. You know, I mean, what he's able to do day in and day out, it's pretty special.
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0: Number five.
1: 5 days from October baseball and teams punching their ticket to play Thursday night in Chicago. The White Sox clinched their spot in the postseason for the first time since 2021. ESPN 1000 with the call.
3: Another 1-2. Rave hits a bouncer. Picked up by Antonacci. The flip to Richards. Out at first. It's over. And the Chicago White Sox are playoff bound.
0: Number four.
1: Brewers already locked up their playoff spot, but they still had the chance for a franchise first. 620 WTMJ with the call.
4: First offering to Marsh. There goes the runner. It's a chopper. Right back to Senzatella. Off the mound to field. It throws to first in time. The Milwaukee Brewers, for the first time in franchise history, have secured 100 wins. 5-1 year final. Welcome to the Century Club Brewers. The records keep being broken and the standard keeps getting raised. The best team in baseball into triple digits in wins here in 2026.
0: Number three.
1: While the Cubs joined their Southside brethren in the playoffs, their MVP was busy making even more history. Cubs Radio Network.
5: He's got that big lead right now. He's going. The pitch inside. Throw to second. Not in time. 40-40 for Pete Crow Armstrong. Listen to this crowd.
2: He got a great jump. As you said, Patty, had a big lead. He got a great jump. No chance of throwing him out.
5: Standing ovation at Wrigley for Pete Crow Armstrong. Just one more reason he's going to be the most valuable player in the National League.
0: Number two.
1: The Astros' Lucas Spence came into Thursday night with zero career home runs. By the time he left, he had three. KBME 790 AM on the call.
6: New pitcher for the A's is right-hander Elvis Alvarado. First batter he faces is Lucas Spence, and Spence hits this in the air, deep to right field, down the line, and that ball is gone! A three-homer game for Lucas Spence! His first three big league homers! And it is 7-5 Astros! How about Lucas Spence?
0: Number one.
1: And finally, the Guardians clinched their playoff spot thanks to a 1-0 shutout in Boston, getting all the offense they'd need on one swing of the bat. The great Tom Hamilton with the final call on WTAM 1100.
7: Now the set. Now the 1-2 delivery. Swing and a miss. Ball game. Got him with a splitter. And it never gets old, does it? Are headed to the playoffs for the fourth time in the last 5 years, for the eighth time in the last 11 seasons, and they shut out the Boston Red Sox 1-0 to punch their ticket to October baseball.
1: And finally tonight, the end of the season and an era in Connecticut. After 24 seasons, the Connecticut Sun played its final game at Mohegan Sun Arena ahead of the franchise relocating to Houston next year.
8: Bryce, shot clock's off. It is officially sunset. 24 years, we'll never forget. Thank you, Connecticut Sun.
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0: 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Texas A&M and LSU are both looking to bounce back from crushing week 3 losses. Now they collide, knowing one of them will leave with a devastating 0-2 conference start. 23rd ranked Texas A&M and 10th ranked LSU. 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
11: 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Michael Penix makes his season debut as the Falcons and Packers clash on Thursday Night Football.
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12: 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Christian Watson in a Lambeau leap to the north end zone. 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
14: Swing a high fly ball, well hit out of the right center, and it is gone. Kyle Teal makes it 7-0. An ERA might be above 6 now as Teal punished that one.
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15: And Williams floats in another mid-range J. Final 3 seconds of this first half. And Indy, yeah, they are just going to dribble this one out as the crowd rises to its feet. Could not have looked much better for McBride and Minnesota.
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16: 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The pitch inside. Throw to second. Not in time. 40-40 for Pete Crow Armstrong. 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
17: Well, hey, it's not October yet, but if you've been looking for a reason to put those Halloween decorations out, look no further than the Major League Baseball schedule on Thursday night and all the teams punching their tickets to keep playing next month. Plus, we've got playoff positioning on the final day of the regular season in the WNBA and just the final day of an era for one team in the W. But first, we've got Thursday night football.
12: The Falcons are going to dominate and beat the Green Bay Packers. There's the final snap of the night from Michael Penix. The final here at Lambeau Field is Atlanta 35, Green Bay 14. The Packers see the Falcons victorious here at Lambeau Field for the first time since Matt Ryan's rookie year.
17: Throwing it back 92-9 the game. The Atlanta Falcons handing it to the Green Bay Packers, ending Green Bay's 13-game home opener win streak. It is a happy ending for the first start of the season for Falcons quarterback Michael Penix Jr., but it did not start out that way.

0: Penix from the pocket, looks, shoots it middle of the field, intercepted. Ball is picked off. It's Xavier McKinney, the seventh-year safety from Alabama. So McKinney takes the interception from Michael Penix to kill Atlanta's opening drive.
1: Well, that's kind of a rude welcome, right? Xavier McKinney giving Penix Jr. a welcome back in his first game since November of last year. That drive doesn't lead to anything for the Packers, but their next one of the first, that one, it does.
2: All right, here we go. First down and goal to go, just inside the five. Play action, Love, bootlegging right, throws. Oh, yeah. Touchdown, Christian Watson in a Lambeau leap to the north end zone. They beat the good safety, Jesse Bates.
1: 95.7 Big FM got the Lambeau leap. Four of Jordan Love's 312 in the air right now. That was the first of two touchdowns, but that second one would not come until it was way too late. And after Falcons' Bijan Robinson had plenty of time to get to work.
0: Penix from under center, Robinson the lone setback. Zacchaeus in motion. Here's Penix handing to Robinson, left side. Bijan, touchdown Atlanta. Bijan Robinson on the board with his first rushing score of the year.
1: Robinson, two touchdowns, 194 yards rushing on 29 carries. Second quarter, Falcons lead 10-7. Penix Jr. recovering nicely from that first drive.
0: Robinson flares to the right, in motion, Penix going to throw, caught, touchdown,
3: Hoop,
0: Austin Hooper, Arch's boy, California Cool is in the end zone.
1: 92-9 the game, Penix 18 of 25, 256 yards in the air, a touchdown, and yes, that interception. But it was the Falcons' run game and Bijan Robinson that defined the night. Falcons outrushed the Packers 242-17. That on the ground, Kevin Stefanski, plenty of things to feel good about, especially the run game.
4: Yeah, I thought the rush attack overall was outstanding. Really well designed by Tommy and Coach Callahan. And any of those runs, but for them to work, it's got to be receivers blocking, tight ends blocking, and obviously the offensive line. So I thought the guys were all on the same page. You know, we got a good run attack when we're hatted up and we have a hat on a hat, and then give our runners the free guys. And I thought that happened a bunch of times today. And I thought Bijan and Brian were both outstanding.
1: Bijan, outstanding in a long way. He had 200 plus yards, third career game where he's done that. They've all been in prime time, by the way. Something about the lights, right? Well, he certainly impressed his teammate Drake London.
5: I mean, that's cool and all, but I'd be talking to my friends back home. I'd be tripping out that, like, Bijan texts me and stuff like that. You know what I'm saying? Like, he's going to be a yellow jacket wearer. Like, seriously, gold jacket. So it's really, really cool and just blessed to be a part of something like that. I think it's dope. Little me is excited.
1: The way he's playing, he's going to have every color jacket. But what does Bijan think of that?
6: He's talking about future Hall of Famer?
1: Yes.
6: Oh, my gosh. Nah, I think Drake is a future Hall of Famer. Just as a person, obviously as a football player. But, I mean, it's just an honor for me to be on the same team as him. Like, you know, he pushes me so much. You know, sometimes in practice, like, I'm just like, I got to find it. I got to find it today. And I might not finish. And then he just like, nope, let's go. And I do the same thing to him. Like, that, we just push each other so much. And even today, like, I was joking around with him today. You know, he was wide open and he didn't want to score. And I'm like, it's all good, bro. I'll finish it for you. I was like, you don't got to score. But he just laughed about it. But that's just how our relationship is. Like, we talk about everything. And for him, like, shoot, more than a Hall of Fame player, like, he's a Hall of Fame teammate for me. So, you know, that's the biggest thing. And I know everybody appreciates him for what he does for our team and outside of the organization.
1: Of course, the big night tonight, though, Penix Jr. returning from that injury back in the starting role. He joined SVP on SportsCenter. I'll have that coming up later in the show. As far as the Packers, 21-point loss, their largest home loss under Matt LaFleur. Of course, he was hired back in 2019. Wake-up call, or what else is he calling it?
7: Well, I mean, I don't want to say that was the reason that we lost. I mean, they had 500 yards of offense. We had whatever it was. It was a boat whooping. So I'm not going to put it on one thing. Certainly, we definitely have to respond better, but that was at least three quarter butt whooping right there.
1: A butt whooping, he says. Jordan Love knows he certainly can do a lot better.
3: Yeah, you know, I think it is difficult. You know, I think that's where I can improve at making quicker decisions, understanding the coverages, and where I can get the ball out and find completions. You know, I got to do a better job of just finding completions throughout the course of the game to help us stay on track as an offense and stay out of some of these, you know, bad situations, third and long, second and long. So, you know, I think there's always, it's NFL, like since I've been here, there's always going to be plays where there's going to be pressure. Sometimes you might have a little more time in the pocket, but as a quarterback, I got to operate a lot faster and be more accurate and just find completions to help us as offense.
1: So it's week three is now officially rolling. Some of those week one injuries getting to put a nice little bow on them. Seattle Seahawks quarterback Sam Darnold says he is, quote, striving to make his return to the starting lineup on Sunday.
8: Yeah, I think just mentally having confidence in my body, being able to go out there and, you know, if I need to take off, feeling good about sliding and you know, just doing all the football things, worrying about playing football, not worrying about the hip at all. Just going out there playing football, playing fast.
1: Darnold missed most of game one, all of game two with that glute injury. He returned to practice on Wednesday, initially limited, full participant on Thursday. Coach Mike McDonald said he expects a decision today on if Darnold or Drew Locke will be that week three starter. But Darnold had so many good things to say about Locke, who has gotten them to that 2-0 start. He said it's unbelievable, but at the same time, not surprised at all. Another week one quarterback injury that fortunately did not last too long. Minnesota Vikings quarterback Kyler Murray cleared concussion protocols earlier this week. He's set to start week three against the Tampa Bay Buccaneers.
9: Of course. I mean, as a competitor, I want to play last week, you know, but I understand what, you know, the protocol is and how everything shakes out. But I'm excited. I'm excited to be back. And, you know, I'm thankful that we're 2-0. Shout out to Kars, you know, coming in, doing a great job. Couldn't be happier for him and this team. But just to be 2-0 in this situation right now, it's amazing.
1: Now that's on Sunday. 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All right, Chicago sports fans, these next few minutes are all for you.
10: Another 1-2. Rave hits a bouncer. Picked up by Antonacci. The flip to Richards. Out at first. It's over. And the Chicago White Sox are playoff bound.
1: The Chicago White Sox clinching its first postseason berth since 2021. That's exciting in itself. But how about this? First team ever to make the postseason after back-to-back 100-loss seasons. White Sox GM Chris Getz joined the Chicago Sports Network.
11: What does it feel like to have this accomplished and watch the boys celebrate?
12: Yeah, there's nothing sweeter. I mean, there really isn't. I mean, the journey that we've been on, and it goes beyond certainly even this year, but this group, they love each other. They really do. Obviously, they're very talented, and what they were able to accomplish this year, I mean, it's something so special. It really is testament to obviously the player group, Will, and the staff, and what it means to our fans. Just to be able to, for them to feel what they're feeling, which I would imagine is a lot of joy. Just to, the re-engagement of it all from our fan base is what makes this thing, you know, really indescribable. So,
11: Trevor Richards told me that he knew this team could make a playoff run when Braden Montgomery hit the walk-off against the Braves. Do you have a similar moment where you and the group started thinking this is real?
12: I mean, that was a significant moment. It's tough to, like, point to one or two moments. I think the biggest message and lesson of it all is when you've got a group that they're fearless, you've got a leader in Will Venable, our manager, you can accomplish anything. You really can. And so, it's – super rewarding for me. It is, you know, and to see these guys celebrate right now, get an opportunity to go to the playoffs. And, you know, the business is not finished. We got a chance at the division. I know these guys are going to show up. There's no concern with these guys. There isn't, because they show up every day and they go and they put their best effort forward to win baseball games. And I couldn't be any happier.
1: So that was in Kansas City, but back in Chicago, the Cubbies locked up their own postseason spot while Pete Crow Armstrong, man, he just kept making history.
13: He's got that big lead right now. He's going. The pitch inside, throw to second, not in time. 40-40 for Pete Crow Armstrong. Listen to this crowd.
14: He got a great jump, as you said, Pat.
13: Standing ovation at Wrigley for Pete Crow Armstrong. Just one more reason he's going to be the most valuable player in the National League.
1: He keeps making that case anyway. Cubs Radio Network on the call. 40-40, that's your number to know for PCA. 40th stolen base made him just the seventh player in Major League Baseball history with 40 home runs, 40 stolen bases in a single season. He's the first since, well, not bad company, Shohei Ohtani, back in 2024. He's now the third youngest player in Major League Baseball history with that 40-40 season, behind only Alex Rodriguez and Jose Canseco.
15: Pairing the two together is cool, but I'm most happy that we get to kind of take a deep breath and again, just focus on this next series. We got some more games to win, and we got to win these three games to do our best to make sure we start the playoffs here.
1: The party's there, that's for sure. Cubs are back-to-back postseasons for the first time since they had that four-season streak from 2015 to 2018. Brewers, Phillies. The Phillies still trying to lock up its spot in the playoffs. They got a rubber match against the Brewers on Thursday night, tied at one. Jake Bowers at the plate.
16: 2-2 pitch. And a ground ball back up the middle into center field, a base hit. Churio being waved around third. He will score standing up. And the Brewers take a 2-1 lead here in the eighth. So Churio works the leadoff walk, steals second, and Bowers drives him in.
1: All right, Phillies are going to have to keep waiting. Brewers on their way to the 5-1 win and some franchise history on 620 WTMJ.
16: First offering to Marsh. There goes the runner. It's a chopper. Right back to Senzatella. Off the mound to field. It throws to first in time. The Milwaukee Brewers, for the first time in franchise history, have secured 100 wins. 5-1 your final. Welcome to the Century Club Brewers. The records keep being broken and the standard keeps getting raised. The best team in baseball into triple digits in wins here in 2026.
1: Jake Bowers joined Brewers TV after reaching that century mark.
17: He's been here a couple years now. How hard is this accomplishment to do this in a season?
18: Yeah, it's not easy. It's not easy to win one game, let alone 100. So, you know, we'll be happy about it. We'll take it all in tonight, and then it's back to work tomorrow.
17: Well, this felt like a pretty classic Brewers win of how you guys have stacked up 100 wins. Good pitching, started with Shane Drouin, but then that big rally there in the eighth, Jake. The quality of the at-bats to get four hits and three runs against that Phillies bullpen.
18: Yeah. I mean, the first eight weren't pretty. I mean, Painter was pretty good tonight, so he made it tough. And then just stuck with it, kept going. Kept our heads in it, stayed in the fight, and strung a few together.
17: Overall, on the road trip, three series wins. You go 7-2. You said it's time to get back home for the last regular season series here. But what do you like about just how you guys have continued to just kind of keep the foot on the gas here despite clinching the division?
18: Yeah, for sure. I mean, I think that's the way to go about it. Keep preparing like you would any other day. Keep executing like you would any other day. And then, just super proud of the guys. I mean, that was a long road trip. I know everybody's pretty tired. So happy to head home to Milwaukee and play that last series.
1: Phillies needed a win to at least have a shot at clinching their fifth straight trip to the playoffs. So they get to try again for a third straight game on Friday night against Tampa Bay. So that playoff race, not just reserved for Major League Baseball, positioning on the line in the WNBA And that's coming up next.
19: From the first pitch of the wild card.
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19: 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Right here on ESPN Radio. 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
1: It is officially postseason in the WNBA. The regular season wrapped on Thursday night. Your playoff scenario, stick with me. The eight teams that were going to the playoffs have been locked in for about a month now. But as far as that 1-8 seeding, it came down to Thursday night. Four seeds locked in heading into Thursday evening. Top seeded Lynx set to face the 8 seed Liberty in the first round. And then you have the Atlanta Dream securing the 4 seed and the Dallas Wings locked into the 7 seed. So the 2-3 seed and the 5-6 seed still need to be figured out. Let's start with the 2-3. Golden State Valkyries, they could clinch the 2 seed by beating the LA Sparks, or if the Las Vegas Aces lose to the Mercury, both of them playing at 10 o'clock. The Aces, They could clinch the two seed if they beat the Mercury and the Valkyries.

0: Mercury's lose. So we'll start with the aces, and anytime Asia Wilson is in play, you know a win is well within reach.
1: I mean, you could put together a couple stop score sequences here. You are back in this game within a couple possessions.
2: Wilson left alone at the top of the key and drains it. 34 points tonight for Asia Wilson.
0: Asia Wilson taking the aces to the 100-82 win over the Mercury.
2: Shot clock turned off, and Phoenix will dribble out the end of their regular season and send Vegas to the postseason. They did their part. They're hoping the Spurs can do their part in L.A.
0: WNBA league pass. So aces needed a win. They got it. They also needed a Valkyries loss, which it really looked like they were going to get. Valkyries down by 10 with 3 minutes left to play.
3: Burton. Stokes in the lane. Stokes. Williams for three. She makes it. And the Valkyries go in front by one. 24-6 left. Timeout LA.
0: That was 14 unanswered points. Gabby Williams with the three-pointer, 73-72 there in the fourth. Valkyries topped the Sparks 76-75. So it'll be Valkyries with the two seed, Aces in with the three seed. Now we go to the 5 and 6 seed battle. That's between the Indiana Fever and the Washington Mystics. Fever, they could clinch the 5 seed if they beat the Lynx or if the Mystics lose to the Chicago Sky. The Mystics, they would clinch the 5 seed if they beat the Sky, and the Fever have to lose. To be fair, Fever playing the Lynx. Fever beat the Lynx on Tuesday, but the Lynx came with a bit of an axe to grind.
4: Rebound underneath by Williams. Out jumping Mo Billings. Okay.
5: Wow. You love a guard that can rebound the ball. Courtney Williams has some ups there.
4: McBride has three more.
5: Well, when she's in that mindset, watch out.
0: Watch out, WNBA league pass. One of 6 threes from Kayla McBride pushed the Lynx to the lead of 36 points at that point in the third. Lynx had held Caitlin Clark to just 2 points. Of note, though, Kelsey Mitchell, she's been on fire all season, set a new WNBA single season record with 135 made threes. The Lynx, they already had that one seed, but this little get back for earlier in the week, 86-66, that 20-point win. So Fever loss. There we go. The Mystics, WNBA's youngest team. Can they take care of their end of business to lock up the 5 seed?
5: Sony Citron back on the floor, running the point guard spot. Jordan Amar off the ball here in this possession.
6: Iriafin with 4. Iriafin high off the window for a deuce.
0: Well, Kiki Iriafin says, yes, we can. WNBA league pass with the Fever loss and the Mystics win. Washington now the 5 seed, Fever the 6, and the playoffs are set and ready to tip off on Sunday. Well, tune in for baseball action later today as the Royals host the Guardians. 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
1: Windy City, how about the winning city? We tried Cubs, White Sox clinching their postseason berths, and with some history along the way, the WNBA playoffs are set. Valkyries, Aces, Mystics, Fever, that positioning set on the final day of the regular season while the Lynx have the top spot. And Thursday night football, Atlanta goes into Green Bay and gives it to them.
2: Bijan Robinson, huge game here tonight. 194 rushing yards and 29 carries and two touchdowns. Drake London, 9 catches, a buck 94 in the receiving department. And the Atlanta Falcons, as time winds down, score a 35-14 win over the Packers.
1: 95.7 Big FM. That's the call out of Green Bay. We played you the call from the Atlanta Falcons radio off the top of the show. Two very different tones there. Green Bay had a 13-game home opener win streak on the line, and that was snapped. And instead, it's the Falcons with Michael Penix Jr. making his season debut. He started things off by throwing an interception, but ultimately, Falcons come away with the win. Michael Penix Jr. spoke with Scott Van Pelt on SportsCenter after the game.
3: Congratulations on a phenomenal night. Let's just start with you being back out there with the fellas. What was the most fun part about being able to put the uniform on and go out there in front of the nation and do your thing?
4: Oh my God, man, thank y'all for having me. You just said it, man, just being out there. That was the most fun part, to be able to be out there, you know, active, being out there to get

0: my team everything I have to be able to help us become get this win today. So it was awesome to be able to be out there.
1: Bijan and Drake both went absolutely berserk. I want to start with number seven. I mean, he's as good as there is, maybe the very best, most impactful guy in the league. How do you describe the impact and the gravity that that guy has anytime you give him the football?
0: Man, he is the best. Let's make that clear. In my opinion, he is the best. You know, the things that he do on the football field is unreal. You know, but the thing about him that I love the most is how humble he is. You know, how he always putting God first, and he's always out here supporting and trying to be the best he can for his teammates, man. It's awesome to be able to see him go out there and do the things that he do.
1: Yeah, I've had the opportunity, Michael, to visit with him often, and I'm always moved by that, right? Like, he's a faith-based guy, he's a team-first guy, and he's that good. I'm with you. He's an impressive guy across the board. As far as Drake London's night, he was remarkable as well, a buck 94. You haven't been able to play, but I assume that you've been getting reps because your ability to connect on the field, what accounts for that, to be able to click this fast in game action?
0: Yeah, I mean, we got so much bank reps from the last 2 years, and obviously this offseason, I feel like we did a great job of making sure we got all the extra reps that we needed so that whenever I did get back to the point where I'm back out here healthy, you know, we were ready to go and we're on a roll, and that's what you saw today, and it was awesome to be able to see him do the things that he do.
1: Man, he was going through it in your last home game, and I mean, I get it. You know, it's frustrating. No one wants to get beat, and you got people talking junk at you. And tonight to see him out there impacting the game like this, it just reminds us of who you guys are. And to go into Lambeau in a game where you're underdogs and not just win, but win like this, how effectively does that flush these first two games for your team as you guys look forward?
0: Yeah, I mean, we keep a 1-0 mindset each and every week. You know, we knew this was a new week. Obviously, it was a short week, but we just wanted to make sure we go out and execute. I feel like we got all the players, we got the coaches, we got everybody, the support staff all around us to be able to come out here and, you know, put up games like this. So it was awesome to be able to see it all come together, offense, defense, special teams, all complementing each other so that we can come out and get this big-time win.
1: Man, I've been following you since you were playing in college, wherever you were through those years, and we know that you've had to battle through injuries, and I guess that gives you an understanding of what it's going to take and what your body might feel like. But I'm interested right now, as you speak, I'm sure off the high of the win, but just physically, how do you feel relative to when you're completely healthy and everything's normal?
0: I feel good. I feel really good right now. The offensive line did a great job of keeping me up, you know, this game. So it was awesome. But I feel really good. I feel confident. I feel comfortable. You know, I'm just trusting in God, trusting in the process each and every day. I'm going to get better. I'm going to get stronger. You know, I still want to get stronger. So, but I did feel good coming into this game. That's why I was out there playing. And, man, I can't wait to, you know, just continue to take another step each and every day.
1: So if I'm hearing you correctly, there's room to get physically more comfortable and feel physically more solid. Is that essentially what you're saying? There's room to grow from tonight?
0: Yeah, man, it's always room for improvement. They say that's the biggest room in the world, you know, so it's always room for improvement. So each and every day, I'm going to try to find a way to improve.
1: I know that's right. Hey, look, I've been at it a while. I'm with you. I'll be right there right next to you trying to get better, a little bit better for tomorrow. Hey, we'll see you in New Orleans, not this Monday, but next for Monday Night Football against the Saints. That'll be a special night. Look forward to seeing you down there. Congratulations on a phenomenal night tonight. You all were great.
0: Absolutely. Thank you for having me.
2: Room for improvement. It's not just a room. That's a whole house, and I need an addition, right? When we talk about week one injuries that are putting a nice bow on it by week three, Kyler Murray, Sam Darnold looking to get back to joining their respective teams and certainly on that path. A week two injury that is going to carry with the New York football Giants for a long time, though. The New York Giants going into week three with the reality of Jackson Dart being out for the season and his teammates letting that sink in.
3: He's my best friend, so, you know, it's a little emotional for me. It sucked to lose him, but we got to move on. You know, the team is still got a full season left. We got 15 games minimum left, and it's something we have to battle through and continue to work together as a team. You know, we have Jameis's back. He's going to go out there and perform and dominate the game, and I'm fully behind that, and I really do think that, and I think these guys came out here today to work really hard, and they bought in.
2: Cam Scataboo, a part of that Giants young and exciting trio that has yet to be and delayed again. Jackson Dart, Scadaboo Malik neighbors now looking at another season where they're barely going to get to share the field. Dart and neighbors, they've played all of one full game together in two seasons. Dart and Scadaboo, just five games in two seasons.
3: Yeah, I mean, the good thing is it's only year two and three, you know. You know, I got hurt last year. I didn't get to play with the guys. And then, you know, he gets hurt this year. It sucks. It does suck. But the bright side is we have a long future ahead of us. And, you know, with Malik being in year three, I'm in year two, Jackson year two. I mean, we have a lot of football ahead of us. And, you know, it really does suck to be on that side of the fence. But, I mean, at the end of the day, we got to continue to work. You know, like last year, I got hurt and they continue to work without me. So we got to continue to work. And, you know, Jackson's going to be here every day working his butt off to make sure that, you know, Jameis is in a good spot. The guys are in a good spot. And, you know, he's doing everything, whatever he can to help. So, you know, we're ready to go.
4: You know, just trying to get on the field. You know, we can't, you know, it's sad to say, you know, you can't predict injuries and you can't predict season-ending injuries. It just happens. So, you know, it's a shame that it happens, but, you know, you go through it, you get back on the field, you try to stay healthy as much as possible.
2: All right. 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Brewers denied the Phillies another night. It's all about punching that ticket to October. The Padres can clinch with a win at the Dodgers or a Diamondbacks loss. Well, the D-backs kept their narrow playoff hopes alive with a 12-8 win over the Rockies earlier on Thursday. So it would come down to the Padres.
5: Here's the 1-2 pitch. Bat swings, grabs it to the left side. Manny to his left has got it. Squares up, throws to first in time, and the ball game is over for the third straight year and the fifth time this decade. The Padres are postseason bound.
2: Sports Radio 97.3, the Fan. Fernando Tatis Jr. and Ethan Sales, they each had RBI singles in a three-run seventh inning. So the Padres beat the Dodgers 4-2 on Thursday night, clinched their franchise record third consecutive postseason berth and fifth in seven seasons. So in the National League, here's where things stand. Padres clinched that berth. Dodgers did lock up a bye, and the Milwaukee Brewers, along with reaching that century mark, they secured home field advantage throughout the playoffs. Back in the American League, the Red Sox held off the Cleveland Guardians from clinching on Wednesday with a 1-0 shutout. But when it comes to Thursday night,
5: the 2-2 swung and drilled down the right field line, slicing toward the pesky pole, and it is gone! A home run! He snuck it inside the pesky pole down the right field line where it's just 302 feet.
2: It's another 1-0 decision, WTAM 1100, and it's that swing of the bat, just one, that sent the Cleveland Guardians to the postseason for the fourth time in five seasons. Angel Martinez, he's the difference. So here's where things stand for Cleveland. They are guaranteed at least an American League wild card. They keep that one-game lead over the Chicago White Sox. In the AL Central, the division winner is likely to earn that number two seed and a bye into the division series. Chicago, though, does have that head-to-head tiebreaker. There is no uncertainty for the Tampa Bay Rays and the New York Yankees, and no doubt that the Yankees rookie shortstop and George Lombard Jr. is ready for October.
6: All the way to the backstop. Here comes Lombard, and the play is safe. A funky slide, a stutter step, and he somehow made it before the tag by Hicks. And a walk to Volpe. It's 4-3 Tampa Bay.
2: George Lombard Jr. on Yes Network. RBI, a run scored in the seventh, game tied at 4. Lombard Jr. at the plate again.
6: The 2-2. Deep to left field. Going back, Simpson. Looking up. Into the second deck. What a two innings for Lombard. A funky slide and then an amazingly long two-run home run. And the the Yankees now lead.
2: Yes Network, the rookie, 2 for 4.

0: 4, 3 RBI, 2 runs scored, and the Yankees take 3 of 4 against the American League leading Rays 6-4 on Thursday evening. George Lombard Jr., he joined Yes Network after the win.
1: George, this team trailed the majority of the game by as many as 4 runs. What was it about the approach late for you guys that allowed you to battle back?
2: Just keep battling. That's the big focus. Obviously, big games here, just getting us ready for next week, getting us ready for October. So, just keep fighting, keep battling every at-bat, and just try to scrape away.
1: Hey, you look at that seventh inning. You doubled down the left field to drive in a run, and then you scored on the wild pitch. Take me through that slide. How in the world were you safe on that play?
2: I kind of realized halfway down the line that I might be in trouble, so I had to come up with something, and try to find a way.
1: Were you even in awe of yourself that you were able to make that happen?
2: Just kind of in the moment, just kind of let my body take over and try to make a play.
1: What did the guys say to you when you got back to the dugout after that?
2: A little bit of everything, but it was pretty cool, and it was good just getting us back in the game and making a one-run game.
1: You didn't just get them back in the game, you then gave them the lead in that eighth inning. What do you make of the power lately that you've been displaying?
2: Yeah, it's just, I think that's something that just comes with, finding yourself and continuing to put the work in and just trying to be in a good place. So, I'm going to continue, stay with my routine and just trying to put good swings on balls and hopefully keep winning games.
1: How much more comfortable do you feel than when you first got up here?
2: Good. Yeah, it's baseball. It's always up and down. But, I feel good right now, so just got to keep riding it out.
1: You mentioned getting ready for next week. What do you feel like you need to do over the next 3 games to ensure that you are ready for Tuesday?
2: Yeah, it's just everyone continuing to, make sure we're in the right place, physically, mentally, whatever it is. Just keep ironing out all the little things and get ready to go.
1: George, congratulations on a great night.
2: Thank you. Thank you, guys.
0: And he was in the right place all night. Cam Schlittler, he was finding the right place to finish his season with an American League best 1.95 ERA. Most things are buttoned up when it comes to the American League, but you have 2 teams and 1 more playoff spot. That comes down to the race for the AL West, Texas Rangers and Houston Astros. Houston holds the tiebreaker, but Texas holds the half game lead in the standings. Rangers took care of business, 3-1 win over the New York Mets. Astros, they got some help from an unlikely source.
3: New pitcher for the A's is right-hander Elvis Alvarado. First batter he faces is Lucas Spence, and Spence hits this in the air, deep to right field, down the line, and that ball is gone! A 3-homer game for Lucas Spence! His first 3 big league homers! And it is 7-5 Astros! How about Lucas Spence?
0: How about Lucas Spence? KBME 790 AM. Lucas Spence came into Thursday night with 0 career home runs by the time he left. Yep, he had 3 of them. And where does that leave Houston and the Texas Rangers, right? Exactly where things started on Thursday. So that's 3 home runs for Spence. Pete Crow Armstrong, he had 40 of them, and then he added a 40th stolen base.
4: I was pretty emotional, I'm not going to lie. I know I try and play it off. Sometimes I'm all cool and but no, I got a little thrown off when I ran out into the outfield today and everybody had those flags. And I've never felt anything other than love when I've been here.
0: You know, guys who are cool and shh always say that they're cool and shh as well. So PCA 40 and 40. 7th Major League Baseball player to hit that benchmark, and he's certainly impressed. 11-time All-Star, 3-time National League MVP Albert Pujols, who joined Amber and Ian.
5: What is crazy about him, man, is the adjustment that he was able to make from early in the season to now. If you look at it, his season didn't start the way that he wanted it to start, but he didn't give up. He made the adjustment, and I think this game is all about making adjustment, and he has. And you might see him the MVP. He's having an unbelievable MVP season. I think if he's not the one that's going to win it, he's going to be 1 or 2. So it's either going to be him or Otani. And right now, I believe he has the lead. You know, I mean, what he's able to do day in and day out, you know, it's pretty special.
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7: Number five.
0: 5 days from October baseball and teams punching their ticket to play Thursday night. In Chicago, the White Sox clinched their spot in the postseason for the first time since 2021. ESPN 1000 with the call.
17: Another 1-2. Grave hits a bouncer. Picked up by Antonacci. The flip to Richards. Out at first. It's over. And the Chicago White Sox are playoff bound.
7: Number four.
0: Brewers already locked up their playoff spot, but they still had the chance for a franchise first. 620 WTMJ with the call.
18: First offering to Marsh. There goes the runner. It's a chopper. Right back to Senzatella. Off the mound to field. It throws to first in time. The Milwaukee Brewers, for the first time in franchise history, have secured 100 wins. 5-1 your final. Welcome to the Century Club Brewers. The records keep being broken, and the standard keeps getting raised. The best team in baseball into triple digits in wins here in 2026.
7: Number three.
0: While the Cubs joined their Southside brethren in the playoffs, their MVP was busy making even more history. Cubs Radio Network.
19: He's got that big lead right now. He's going. The pitch inside. Throw to second. Not in time. 40-40 for Pete Crow Armstrong. Listen to this crowd.
20: He got a great jump. As you said, Patty, had a big lead. He got a great jump. No chance of throwing him out.
19: Standing ovation at Wrigley for Pete Crow Armstrong. Just one more reason he's going to be the most valuable player in the National League.
7: Number two.
0: The Astros' Lucas Spence came into Thursday night with zero career home runs. By the time he left, he had three. KBME 790 AM on the call.
3: New pitcher for the A's is right-hander Elvis Alvarado. First batter he faces is Lucas Spence, and Spence hits this in the air, deep to right field, down the line, and that ball is gone! A three-homer game for Lucas Spence! His first three big league homers! And it is 7-5 Astros! How about Lucas Spence?
7: Number one.
0: And finally, the Guardians clinched their playoff spot thanks to a 1-0 shutout in Boston, getting all the offense they'd need on one swing of the bat. The great Tom Hamilton with the final call on WTAM 1100.
20: Now the set. Now the 1-2 delivery. Swing and a miss. Ball game. Got him with a splitter. And it never gets old, does it? Are headed to the playoffs for the fourth time in the last 5 years, for the eighth time in the last 11 seasons, and they shut out the Boston Red Sox 1-0 to punch their ticket to October baseball.
0: And finally tonight, the end of the season and an era in Connecticut. After 24 seasons, the Connecticut Sun played its final game at Mohegan Sun Arena ahead of the franchise relocating to Houston next year.
21: Bryce, shot clock's off. It is officially sunset. 24 years, we'll never forget. Thank you, Connecticut Sun.
0: Sunrise to sunset. 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
14: 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Michael Penix makes his season debut as the Falcons and Packers clash on Thursday Night Football.
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16: 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Touchdown! Christian Watson in a Lambeau leap to the north end zone. 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
17: Swing a high fly ball, well hit out into right center, and it is gone. Kyle Teal makes it 7-0. An ERA might be above 6 now as Teal punished that one.
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18: 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And Indy, yeah, they are just going to dribble this one out as the crowd rises to its feet. Could not have looked much better for McBride and Minnesota.
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19: 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Throw to second. Not in time. 40-40 for Pete Crow Armstrong. 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
20: Well, hey, it's not October yet, but if you've been looking for a reason to put those Halloween decorations out, look no further than the Major League Baseball schedule on Thursday night and all the teams punching their tickets to keep playing next month. 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
15: The Falcons are going to dominate and beat the Green Bay Packers. There's the final snap of the night.
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15: Here at Lambeau Field for the first time since Matt Ryan's rookie year.
20: Throwing it back 92-9 the game. The Atlanta Falcons handing it to the Green Bay Packers, ending Green Bay's 13-game home opener win streak. It is a happy ending for the first start of the season for Falcons quarterback Michael Penix Jr., but it did not start out that way.
15: Penix from the pocket, looks, shoots it middle of the field, intercepted. Ball is picked off. It's Xavier McKinney, the seventh-year safety from Alabama. So McKinney takes the interception from Michael Penix to kill Atlanta's opening drive.
20: Well, that's kind of a rude welcome, right? Xavier McKinney giving Penix Jr. a welcome back in his first game since November of last year. That drive doesn't lead to anything for the Packers, but their next one of the first, that one, it does.
15: All right, here we go. First down and goal to go just inside the 5. Play action, love, bootlegging right, throws.
16: Oh, yeah.

0: Christian Watson in a Lambeau leap to the north end zone. They beat the good safety, Jesse Bates.
1: 95.7 Big FM got the Lambeau leap. Four of Jordan Love's 312 in the air right now. That was the first of two touchdowns, but that second one would not come until it was way too late. And after Falcons' Bijan Robinson had plenty of time to get to work.
0: Penix from under center. Robinson the lone setback. Zacchaeus in motion. Here's Penix handing to Robinson. Left side. Bijan, touchdown Atlanta. Bijan Robinson on the board with his first rushing score of the year.
1: Robinson, two touchdowns, 194 yards rushing on 29 carries. Second quarter, Falcons lead 10-7. Penix Jr. recovering nicely from that first drive.
0: Robinson flares to the right, in motion. Penix going to throw. Caught! Touchdown!
2: Hoop!
0: Austin Hooper! Arch's boy, California Cool, is in the end zone.
1: 92-9 the game. Penix 18-25, 256 yards in the air, a touchdown, and yes, that interception. But it was the Falcons' run game and Bijan Robinson that defined the night. Falcons outrushed the Packers 242-17. That on the ground, Kevin Stefanski, plenty of things to feel good about, especially the run game.
3: Yeah, I thought the rush attack overall was outstanding. Really well designed by Tommy and Coach Callahan. And any of those runs, for them to work, it's got to be receivers blocking, tight ends blocking, and obviously the offensive line. So I thought the guys were all on the same page. You know, we got a good run attack when we're hatted up and we have a hat on a hat, and then give our runners the free guys. And I thought that happened a bunch of times today. And I thought Bijan and Brian were both outstanding.
1: Bijan, outstanding in a long way. He had 200 plus yards, third career game where he's done that. They've all been in primetime, by the way. Something about the lights, right? Well, he certainly impressed his teammate, Drake London.
4: I mean, that's cool and all, but I'd be talking to my friends back home. I'd be tripping out that, like, Bijan texts me and stuff like that. You know what I'm saying? Like, he's going to be a yellow jacket wearer. Like, seriously, gold jacket. So it's really, really cool and just blessed to be a part of something like that. I think it's a dope. Little me is excited.
1: The way he's playing, he's going to have every color jacket. But what does Bijan think of that?
5: He's talking about future Hall of Famer?
1: Yes.
5: Oh, my gosh. Nah, I think Drake is a future Hall of Famer. Just as a person, obviously as a football player. But, I mean, it's just an honor for me to be on the same team as him. Like, you know, he pushes me so much. You know, sometimes in practice, like, I'm just like, I got to find it. I got to find it today. And I might not finish. And then he just like, nope, let's go. And I do the same thing to him. Like, that, we just push each other so much. And even today, like, I was joking around with him today. You know, he was wide open and he didn't want to score. And I'm like, it's all good, bro. I'll finish it for you. I was like, you don't got to score. But he just laughed about it. But that's just how our relationship is. Like, we talk about everything. And for him, like, shoot, more than a Hall of Fame player, like, he's a Hall of Fame teammate for me. So, you know, that's the biggest thing. And I know everybody appreciates him for what he does for our team and outside of the organization.
1: Of course, the big night tonight, though, Penix Jr. returning from that injury back in the starting role. He joined SVP on SportsCenter. I'll have that coming up later in the show. As far as the Packers, 21-point loss, their largest home loss under Matt LaFleur. Of course, he was hired back in 2019. A wake-up call, or what else is he calling it?
6: Well, I mean, I don't want to say that was the reason that we lost. I mean, they had 500 yards of offense. We had whatever it was. It was a butt whooping. So I'm not going to put it on one thing. Certainly, we definitely have to respond better, but that was at least three-quarter butt whooping right there.
1: A butt whooping, he says. Jordan Love knows he certainly can do a lot better.
7: Yeah, you know, I think it is difficult. You know, I think that's where I can improve, at making quicker decisions, understanding the coverages, and where I can get the ball out and find completions. You know, I got to do a better job of just finding completions throughout the course of the game to help us stay on track as an offense and stay out of some of these, you know, bad situations, third and long, second and long. So, you know, I think there's always it's NFL. Like, since I've been here, there's always going to be plays where there's going to be pressure. Sometimes you might have a little more time in the pocket, but as a quarterback, I got to operate a lot faster and be more accurate and just find completions to help us as offense.
1: So as week three is now officially rolling, some of those week one injuries getting to put a nice little bow on them. Seattle Seahawks quarterback Sam Darnold says he is, quote, striving to make his return to the starting lineup on Sunday.
2: Yeah, I think just mentally having confidence in my body, being able to go out there and, you know, if I need to take off, feeling good about sliding and you know, just doing all the football things, worrying about playing football, not worrying about the hip at all. Just going out there playing football, playing fast.
1: Darnold missed most of game one, all of game two with that glute injury. He returned to practice on Wednesday, initially limited, full participant on Thursday. Coach Mike McDonald said he expects a decision today on if Darnold or Drew Locke will be that week three starter. But Darnold had so many good things to say about Locke, who has gotten them to that 2-0 start. He said, it's unbelievable, but at the same time, not surprised at all. Another week one quarterback injury that fortunately did not last too long. Minnesota Vikings quarterback Kyler Murray cleared concussion protocols earlier this week. He's set to start week three against the Tampa Bay Buccaneers.
8: Of course. I mean, as a competitor, I want to play last week, you know, but I understand what, you know, the protocol is and how everything shakes out. But I'm excited. I'm excited to be back. And, you know, I'm thankful that we're 2-0. Shout out to Kars, you know, coming in, doing a great job. Couldn't be happier for him and this team. But just to be 2-0 in this situation right now, it's amazing.
1: Now that's on Sunday. Looking ahead to Saturday, the ESPN Radio College Campus Tour, powered by Bloom Energy, is heading to Happy Valley for week four of college football action as Penn State takes on Wisconsin. 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All right, Chicago sports fans, these next few minutes are all for you.
9: Another 1-2. Rave hits a bouncer. Picked up by Antonacci. The flip to Richards. Out at first. It's over. And the Chicago White Sox are playoff bound.
1: The Chicago White Sox clinching its first postseason berth since 2021. That's exciting in itself. But how about this? First team ever to make the postseason after back-to-back 100 loss seasons. White Sox GM Chris Getz joined the Chicago Sports Network.
10: What does it feel like to have this accomplished and watch the boys celebrate?
11: Yeah, there's nothing sweeter. I mean, there really isn't. I mean, the journey that we've been on, and it goes beyond certainly even this year, but this group, they love each other. They really do. Obviously, they're very talented, and what they were able to accomplish this year, I mean, it's something so special. It really is testament to obviously the player group, Will, and the staff, and what it means to our fans. Just to be able to, for them to feel what they're feeling, which I would imagine is a lot of joy. Just the re-engagement of it all from our fan base is what makes this thing, really indescribable. So
10: Trevor Richards told me that he knew this team could make a playoff run when Braden Montgomery hit the walk-off against the Braves. Do you have a similar moment where you and the group started thinking this is real?
11: I mean, that was a significant moment. It's tough to, like, point to one or two moments. I think the biggest message and lesson of it all is when you've got a group that they're fearless, you've got a leader in Will Venable, our manager, you can accomplish anything. You really can. And so, it's super rewarding for me. It is. And to see these guys celebrate right now, get an opportunity to go to the playoffs. The business is not finished. We got a chance at the division. I know these guys are going to show up. There's no concern with these guys. There isn't, because they show up every day and they go and they put their best effort forward to win baseball games. And I couldn't be any happier.
1: So that was in Kansas City, but back in Chicago, the Cubbies locked up their own postseason spot while Pete Crow Armstrong Man, he just kept making history.
12: He's got that big lead right now. He's going. The pitch.

0: Inside, throw to second, not in time. 40-40 for Pete Crowell Armstrong. Listen to this crowd.
1: He got a great jump, as you said, Patty, had a big lead. He got a great jump, no chance of throwing him out.
0: Standing ovation at Wrigley for Pete Crowell Armstrong. Just one more reason he's going to be the most valuable player in the National League.
2: He keeps making that case anyway. 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He's the first since, well, not bad company, Shohei Ohtani, back in 2024. He's now the third youngest player in Major League Baseball history with that 40-40 season, behind only Alex Rodriguez and Jose Canseco.
3: 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And, again, just focus on this next series. We got some more games to win. And we got to win these three games to do our best to make sure we start the playoffs here.
2: Parties there, that's for sure. Cubs are back-to-back postseasons for the first time since they had that four-season streak from 2015 to 2018. Brewers, Phillies. The Phillies still trying to lock up its spot in the playoffs. They got a rubber match against the Brewers on Thursday night. Tied at one. Jake Bowers at the plate.
4: 2-2 pitch. And a ground ball back up the middle into center field, a base hit. Churio being waved around third. He will score standing up. And the Brewers take a 2-1 lead here in the eighth. So Churio works the leadoff walk. Steals second. And Bowers drives him in.
2: All right, Phillies are going to have to keep waiting. Brewers on their way to the 5-1 win and some franchise history on 620 WTMJ.
4: First offering to Marsh. There goes the runner. It's a chopper. Right back to Sensatella. Off the mound to field. It throws to first in time. The Milwaukee Brewers, for the first time in franchise history, have secured 100 wins. 5-1 your final. Welcome to the Century Club Brewers. The records keep being broken and the standard keeps getting raised. The best team in baseball into triple digits in wins here in 2026.
2: Jake Bowers joined Brewers TV after reaching that century mark.
5: You've been here a couple years now. How hard is this accomplishment to do this in a season?
6: Yeah, it's not easy. It's not easy to win one game, let alone 100. So, you know, we'll be happy about it. We'll take it all in tonight, and then it's back to work tomorrow.
5: Well, this felt like a pretty classic Brewers win of how you guys have stacked up 100 wins. Good pitching, started with Shane Drouin, but then that big rally there in the eighth, Jake. The quality of the at-bats to get four hits and three runs against that Phillies bullpen.
6: Yeah. I mean, the first eight weren't pretty. I mean, Painter was pretty good tonight, so he made it tough. And then just stuck with it, kept going. Kept our heads in it, stayed in the fight, and strung a few together.
5: Overall, on the road trip, three series wins. You go 7-2. You said it's time to get back home for the last regular season series here. But what do you like about just how you guys have continued to just kind of keep the foot on the gas here despite clinching the division?
6: Yeah, for sure. I mean, I think that's the way to go about it. Keep preparing like you would any other day. Keep executing like you would any other day. And then, just super proud of the guys. I mean, that was a long road trip. I know everybody's pretty tired. So happy to head home to Milwaukee and play that last series.
2: Phillies needed a win to at least have a shot at clinching their fifth straight trip to the playoffs. So they get to try again for a third straight game on Friday night against Tampa Bay. So that playoff race, not just reserved for Major League Baseball, positioning on the line in the WNBA. And that's coming up next.
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1: It is officially postseason in the WNBA. The regular season wrapped on Thursday night. Your playoff scenario, stick with me. The eight teams that were going to the playoffs have been locked in for about a month now. But as far as that 1-8 seeding, it came down to Thursday night. Four seeds locked in heading into Thursday evening. Top seeded Lynx set to face the 8 seed Liberty in the first round. And then you have the Atlanta Dream securing the 4 seed and the Dallas Wings locked into the 7 seed. So the 2-3 seed and the 5-6 seed still need to be figured out. Let's start with the 2-3. Golden State Valkyries, they could clinch the 2 seed by beating the LA Sparks, or if the Las Vegas Aces lose to the Mercury, both of them playing at 10 o'clock. The Aces, they could clinch the 2 seed if they beat the Mercury and the Valkyries lose. So we'll start with the Aces, and anytime Asia Wilson is in play, you know a win is well within reach.
2: I mean, you could put together a couple stops for sequences here. You are back in this game within a couple possessions.
3: Wilson left alone at the top of the key and drains it. 34 points tonight for Asia Wilson.
1: Asia Wilson taking the Aces to the 100-82 win over the Mercury.
3: Shot clock turned off, and Phoenix will dribble out the end of their regular season and send Vegas to the postseason.

0: They did their part. They're hoping the Spurs can do their part in L.A.
1: WNBA League Pass. So Aces needed a win. They got it. They also needed a Valkyries loss, which it really looked like they were going to get. Valkyries down by 10 with 3 minutes left to play.
2: Burton. Stokes in the lane. Stokes. Williams for three. She makes it. And the Valkyries go in front by one. 20:04 left. Timeout LA.
1: That was 14 unanswered points. Gabby Williams with the three-pointer, 73-72 there in the fourth. Valkyries topped the Sparks 76-75. So it'll be Valkyries with the two seed, Aces in with the three seed. Now we go to the 5 and 6 seed battle. That's between the Indiana Fever and the Washington Mystics. Fever, they could clinch the 5 seed if they beat the Lynx or if the Mystics lose to the Chicago Sky. The Mystics, they would clinch the 5 seed if they beat the Sky, and the Fever have to lose. To be fair, Fever playing the Lynx. Fever beat the Lynx on Tuesday, but the Lynx came with a bit of an axe to grind.
3: Rebound underneath by Williams. Out jumping Mo Billings. Okay.
4: Wow. You love a guard that can rebound the ball. Courtney Williams has some ups there.
3: McBride has three more.
4: Well, when she's in that mindset, watch out.
1: Watch out, WNBA League Pass. One of 6 threes from Kayla McBride pushed the Lynx to the lead of 36 points at that point in the third. Lynx had held Caitlin Clark to just 2 points. Of note, though, Kelsey Mitchell, she's been on fire all season, set a new WNBA single season record with 135 made threes. The Lynx, they already had that one seed, but this little get back for earlier in the week, 86-66, that 20-point win. So Fever loss. There we go. The Mystics, WNBA's youngest team. Can they take care of their end of business to lock up the 5 seed?
4: Sony Citron back on the floor, running the point guard spot. Jordan Amar off the ball here in this possession.
5: Iriafin with 4. Iriafin high off the window for a deuce.
1: Well, Kiki Iriafin says, yes, we can. WNBA League Pass with the Fever loss and the Mystics win. Washington now the 5 seed, Fever the 6, and the playoffs are set and ready to tip off on Sunday. Well, tune in for baseball action later today as the Royals host the Guardians. 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
8: Windy City, how about the winning city? We tried Cubs, White Sox clinching their postseason berths, and with some history along the way, the WNBA playoffs are set. Valkyries, Aces, Mystics, Fever, that positioning set on the final day of the regular season while the Lynx have the top spot. And Thursday night football, Atlanta goes into Green Bay and gives it to them.
9: Bijan Robinson, huge game here tonight, 194 rushing yards and 29 carries and 2 touchdowns. Drake London, 9 catches, 194 in the receiving department. And the Atlanta Falcons, as time winds down, score a 35-14 win over the Packers.
8: 95.7 Big FM. That's the call out of Green Bay. We played you the call from the Atlanta Falcons radio off the top of the show. Two very different tones there. Green Bay had a 13-game home opener win streak on the line, and that was snapped. And instead, it's the Falcons with Michael Penix Jr. making his season debut. He started things off by throwing an interception, but ultimately, Falcons come away with the win. Michael Penix Jr. spoke with Scott Van Pelt on SportsCenter after the game.
10: Congratulations on a phenomenal night. Let's just start with you being back out there with the fellas. What was the most fun part about being able to put the uniform on and go out there in front of the nation and do your thing?
11: Oh, my God, man. Thank y'all for having me. You just said it, man. Just being out there. That was the most fun part, to be able to be out there, you know, active, being out there to give my team everything I have to be able to help us get this win today. So it was awesome to be able to be out there.
10: Bijan and Drake both went absolutely berserk. I want to start with number 7. I mean, he's as good as there is, maybe the very best, most impactful guy in the league. How do you describe the impact and the gravity that guy has anytime you give him the football?
11: Man, he is the best. Let's make that clear. In my opinion, he is the best. You know, the things that he do on the football field is unreal. You know, but the thing about him that I love the most is how humble he is. You know, how he always putting God first, and he's always out here supporting and trying to be the best.

0: as he can for his teammates, man. It's awesome to be able to see him go out there and do the things that he do.
1: Yeah, I've had the opportunity, Michael, to visit with him often, and I'm always moved by that, right? Like, he's a faith-based guy, he's a team-first guy, and he's that good. I'm with you. He's an impressive guy across the board. As far as Drake London's night, he was remarkable as well, a buck 94. You haven't been able to play, but I assume that you've been getting reps because your ability to connect on the field, what accounts for that, to be able to click this fast in game action?
0: Yeah, I mean, we got so much bank reps from the last 2 years, and obviously this offseason, I feel like we did a great job of making sure we got all the extra reps that we needed so that whenever I did get back to the point where I'm back out here healthy, you know, we were ready to go and we're on a roll, and that's what you saw today, and it was awesome to be able to see him do the things that he do.
1: Man, he was going through it in your last home game, and I mean, I get it. You know, it's frustrating. No one wants to get beat. You got people talking junk at you. And tonight, to see him out there impacting the game like this, it just reminds us of who you guys are. And to go into Lambeau in a game where you're underdogs and not just win, but win like this, how effectively does that flush these first two games for your team as you guys look forward?
0: Yeah, I mean, we keep a 1-0 mindset each and every week. You know, we knew this was a new week. Obviously, it was a short week. But we just wanted to make sure we go out and execute. I feel like we got all the players. We got the coaches. We got everybody, the support staff all around us, to be able to come out here and, you know, put up games like this. So it was awesome to be able to see it all come together, offense, defense, special teams, all complementing each other so that we can come out and get this big-time win.
1: Man, I've been following you since you were playing in college, wherever you were through those years, and we know that you've had to battle through injuries, and I guess that gives you an understanding of what it's going to take and what your body might feel like. But I'm interested right now, as you speak, I'm sure off the high of the win, but just physically, how do you feel relative to when you're completely healthy and everything's normal?
0: I feel good. I feel really good right now. The offensive line did a great job of keeping me up, you know, this game. So it was awesome. But I feel really good. I feel confident. I feel comfortable. You know, I'm just trusting in God, trusting in the process. Each and every day, I'm going to get better. I'm going to get stronger. You know, I still want to get stronger. So, but I did feel good coming into this game. That's why I was out there playing. And, man, I can't wait to, you know, just continue to take another step each and every day.
1: So if I'm hearing you correctly, there's room to get physically more comfortable and feel physically more solid. Is that essentially what you're saying? There's room to grow from tonight?
0: Yeah, man, it's always room for improvement. They say that's the biggest room in the world, you know, so it's always room for improvement. So each and every day, I'm going to try to find a way to improve.
1: I know that's right. Hey, look, I've been at it a while. I'm with you. I'll be right there right next to you trying to get better, a little bit better for tomorrow. Hey, we'll see you in New Orleans, not this Monday, but next for Monday Night Football against the Saints. That'll be a special night. Look forward to seeing you down there. Congratulations on a phenomenal night tonight. You all were great.
0: Absolutely. Thank you for having me.
2: Room for improvement. It's not just a room. That's a whole house, and I need an addition, right? When we talk about week one injuries that are putting a nice bow on it by week three, Kyler Murray, Sam Darnold looking to get back to joining their respective teams and certainly on that path. A week two injury that is going to carry with the New York football Giants for a long time, though. The New York Giants going into week three with the reality of Jackson Dart being out for the season and his teammates letting that sink in.
3: He's my best friend, so, you know, it's a little emotional for me. It sucked to lose him, but we got to move on. You know, the team is still got a full season left. We got 15 games minimum left, and it's something we have to battle through and continue to work together as a team. You know, we have Jameis's back. He's going to go out there and perform and dominate the game, and I'm fully behind that, and I really do think that, and I think these guys came out here today to work really hard, and they bought in.
2: Cam Scataboo, a part of that Giants young and exciting trio that has yet to be and delayed again. Jackson Dart, Scataboo, Malik Nabers, now looking at another season where they're barely going to get to share the field. Dart and Nabers, they've played all of one full game together in two seasons. Dart and Scataboo, just five games in two seasons.
3: Yeah, I mean, the good thing is it's only year two and three, you know? You know, I got hurt last year. I didn't get to play with the guys, and then, you know, he gets hurt this year. It sucks. It does suck. But the bright side is we have a long future ahead of us, and you know, with Malik being in year three, I'm in year two, Jackson year two. I mean, we have a lot of football ahead of us, and you know, it really does suck to be on that side of the fence, but I mean, at the end of the day, we got to continue to work. You know, like last year I got hurt and they continue to work without me. So we got to continue to work. And, you know, Jackson's going to be here every day working his butt off to make sure that, you know, Jameis is in a good spot. The guys are in a good spot. And, you know, he's doing everything, whatever he can to help. So, you know, we're ready to go.
4: You know, just try to get on the field. You know, we can't, you know, it's sad to say, you know, you can't predict injuries and you can't predict season-ending injuries. It just happens. So, you know, it's a shame that it happens, but, you know, you go through it, you get back on the field, you try to stay healthy as much as possible.
2: All right. 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Brewers denied the Phillies another night. It's all about punching that ticket to October. The Padres can clinch with a win at the Dodgers or a Diamondbacks loss. Well, the D-backs kept their narrow playoff hopes alive with a 12-8 win over the Rockies earlier on Thursday. So it would come down to the Padres.
5: Here's the 1-2 pitch. Bat swings, grabs it to the left side. Manny to his left has got it. Squares up, throws to first in time, and the ball game is over for the third straight year and the fifth time this decade. The Padres are postseason bound.
2: Sports Radio 97.3, the Fan. Fernando Tatis Jr. and Ethan Sales, they each had RBI singles in a three-run seventh inning. So the Padres beat the Dodgers 4-2 on Thursday night, clinched their franchise record third consecutive postseason berth and fifth in seven seasons. So in the National League, here's where things stand. Padres clinched that berth. Dodgers did lock up a bye, and the Milwaukee Brewers, along with reaching that century mark, they secured home field advantage throughout the playoffs. Back in the American League, the Red Sox held off the Cleveland Guardians from clinching on Wednesday with a 1-0 shutout. But when it comes to Thursday night,
5: the 2-2 swung and drilled down the right field line, slicing toward the pesky pole, and it is gone! A home run! He snuck it inside the pesky pole down the right field line where it's just 302 feet.
2: It's another 1-0 decision, WTAM 1100. And it's that swing of the bat, just one, that sent the Cleveland Guardians to the postseason for the fourth time in five seasons. Angel Martinez, he's the difference. So here's where things stand for Cleveland. They are guaranteed at least an American League wild card. They keep that one game lead over the Chicago White Sox in the AL Central. The division winner is likely to earn that number two seed and a bye into the division series. Chicago, though, does have that head-to-head tiebreaker. There is no uncertainty for the Tampa Bay Rays and the New York Yankees, and no doubt that the Yankees rookie shortstop and George Lombard Jr. is ready for October.
6: All the way to the backstop. Here comes Lombard, and the play is safe. A funky slide, a stutter step, and he somehow made it before the tag by Hicks. And a walk to Volpe. It's 4-3 Tampa Bay.
2: George Lombard Jr. on Yes Network. RBI, a run scored in the seventh, game tied at 4. Lombard Jr. at the plate again.
6: The 2-2. Deep to left field. Going back, Simpson. Looking up. See ya. Into the second deck. What a two innings for Lombard. A funky slide and then an amazingly long two-run home run. And the Yankees now lead.
2: Yes Network, the rookie, 2-for-4, 3 RBI, 2 runs scored, and the Yankees take 3-of-4 against the American League leading Rays 6-to-4 on Thursday evening. George Lombard Jr., he joined Yes Network after the win.
7: George, this team trailed the majority of the game by as many as 4 runs. What was it about the approach late for you guys that allowed you to battle back?
8: Just keep battling. That's the big focus. Obviously, big games here, just getting us ready for next week, getting us ready for October. So, just keep fighting, keep battling every at bat, and just try to scrape away.
7: Hey, you look at that seventh inning. You doubled down left field to drive in a run, and then you scored on

0: wild pitch. Take me through that slide. How in the world were you safe on that play?
1: Yeah, I mean, I kind of realized halfway down the line that I might be in trouble, so I had to come up with something. Try to find a way.
0: Were you even in awe of yourself that you were able to make that happen?
1: Just kind of in the moment, just kind of let my body take over and try to make a play.
0: What did the guys say to you when you got back to the dugout after that?
1: A little bit of everything, but yes, it was pretty cool, and it was good just getting us back in the game and making a one-run game.
0: You didn't just get them back in the game, you then gave them the lead in that eighth inning. What do you make of the power lately that you've been displaying?
1: Yeah, it's just, I think that's something that just comes with, you know, finding yourself and continuing to put the work in and just trying to be in a good place. So, I'm going to continue, you know, staying with my routine and just trying to put good swings on balls and hopefully keep winning games.
0: How much more comfortable do you feel than when you first got up here?
1: I mean, good. Yeah, it's baseball. It's always up and down. But, I feel good right now, so just got to keep riding it out.
0: You mentioned getting ready for next week. What do you feel like you need to do over the next three games to ensure that you are ready for Tuesday?
1: Yeah, it's just everyone continuing to, you know, make sure we're in the right place physically, mentally, whatever it is. Just keep ironing out all the little things and get ready to go.
0: George, congratulations on a great night.
1: Thank you. Thank you, guys.
2: And he was in the right place all night. Cam Schlittler, he was finding the right place too. Finished his season with an American League best 1.95 ERA. Most things are buttoned up when it comes to the American League, but you have two teams and one more playoff spot. That comes down to the race for the AL West, Texas Rangers and Houston Astros. Houston holds the tiebreaker, but Texas holds the half game lead in the standings. Rangers took care of business, 3-1 win over the New York Mets. Astros, they got some help from an unlikely source.
3: New pitcher for the A's is right-hander Elvis Alvarado. First batter he faces is Lucas Spence, and Spence hits this in the air, deep to right field, down the line, and that ball is gone! A three-homer game for Lucas Spence! His first three big league homers! And it is 7-5 Astros! How about Lucas Spence?
2: How about Lucas Spence? KBME 790 AM. Lucas Spence came into Thursday night with zero career home runs by the time he left. Yep, he had three of them. And where does that leave Houston and the Texas Rangers, right? Exactly where things started on Thursday. So that's three home runs for Spence. Pete Crow Armstrong, he had 40 of them, and then he added a 40th stolen base.
4: I was pretty emotional, I'm not going to lie. I know I try and play it off, sometimes like I'm all cool and but, no, I mean, I got a little thrown off when I ran out into the outfield today and everybody had those flags. And, I mean, again, like, I've never felt anything other than love when I've been here.
2: You know, guys who are cool and shh always say that they're cool and shh as well. So PCA 40 and 40. Seventh Major League Baseball player to hit that benchmark, and he's certainly impressed. 11-time All-Star, 3-time National League MVP Albert Pujols, who joined Amber and Ian.
5: What is crazy about him, man, is the adjustment that he was able to make from early in the season to now. If you look at, I mean, his season didn't start the way that he wanted it to start, but he didn't give up. He made the adjustment, and I think this game is all about making adjustments, and he has. And you might see him the MVP. I mean, he's having an unbelievable MVP season. I think if he's not the one that's going to win it, he's going to be one or two. So it's either going to be him or Otani. And right now, I believe he has the lead. You know, I mean, what he's able to do day in and day out, it's pretty special.
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20: 5 days from October baseball and teams punching their ticket to play Thursday night in Chicago. The White Sox clinched their spot in the postseason for the first time since 2021. ESPN 1000 with the call.
22: Another 1-2. Rave hits a bouncer. Picked up by Antonacci to flip to Richards. Out at first. It's over. And the Chicago White Sox are playoff bound.
10: Number 4.
20: Brewers already locked up their playoff spot
2: spot, but they still had the chance for a franchise first. 620 WTMJ with the call.
0: First offering to Marsh. There goes the runner. It's a chopper. Right back to Sensatella. Off the mound to field. It throws to first in time. The Milwaukee Brewers, for the first time in franchise history, have secured 100 wins. 5-1 your final. Welcome to the Century Club Brewers. The records keep being broken, and the standard keeps getting raised. The best team in baseball into triple digits in wins here in 2026.
1: Number three.
2: While the Cubs joined their Southside brethren in the playoffs, their MVP was busy making even more history. Cubs Radio Network.
3: He's got that big lead right now. He's going. The pitch inside. Throw to second. Not in time. 40-40 for Pete Crow Armstrong. Listen to this crowd.
23: He got a great jump. As you said, Patty, had a big lead. He got a great jump. No chance of throwing him out.
3: Standing ovation at Wrigley for Pete Crow Armstrong. Just one more reason he's going to be the most valuable player in the National League.
1: Number two.
2: The Astros' Lucas Spence came into Thursday night with zero career home runs. By the time he left, he had three. KBME 790 AM on the call.
24: New pitcher for the A's is right-hander Elvis Alvarado. First batter he faces is Lucas Spence, and Spence hits this in the air, deep to right field, down the line, and that ball is gone! A three-homer game for Lucas Spence! His first three big league homers! And it is 7-5 Astros! How about Lucas Spence?
1: Number one.
2: And finally, the Guardians clinched their playoff spot thanks to a 1-0 shutout in Boston, getting all the offense they'd need on one swing of the bat. The great Tom Hamilton with the final call on WTAM 1100.
23: Now the set. Now the 1-2 delivery. Swing and a miss. Ball game. Got him with a splitter. And it never gets old, does it? Are headed to the playoffs for the fourth time in the last 5 years, for the eighth time in the last 11 seasons, and they shut out the Boston Red Sox 1-0 to punch their ticket to October baseball.
2: Tonight, the end of the season and an era in Connecticut. After 24 seasons, the Connecticut Sun played its final game at Mohegan Sun Arena. The franchise will relocate to Houston next year.
23: Bryce, shot clock's off. It is officially sunset. 24 years. We'll never forget. Thank you, Connecticut Sun.
2: Sunrise to sunset. Thank you for every moment in between. This has been SportsCenter All Night. Unsportsmanlike is next.
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12: 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We love Lil Wayne. We love his remake, Green and Yellow, there. But yeah, his squad, Smalls' squad, not ideal. Atlanta Falcons annihilate the Green Bay Packers last night on Thursday Night Football at Lambeau, 35-14. Green Bay has now lost 7 of 8 games dating back to last year. It was brutal for them last night. They got outgained on the ground, 242-17. That's roughly 14 times more yards for the Atlanta Falcons on the ground than the Green Bay Packers, along with Packers fans Michelle Smallman, Chris Canty, Evan Cohen with you. Cece, I think, hi, good morning.
13: Good morning.
12: We just sit back now? Give her the floor?
13: I mean, here's the thing. I don't know what's worse. My New York Giants not having our quarterback for the season or having Jordan Love as your quarterback for the season. I mean, can I get you some Bijan mustard with that L that you got on Thursday Night Football?
14: Wow.
13: I mean, Smalls, y'all let 2 skill position players for the ops go for a combined 400 yards from scrimmage. And guess what? It was the same plays over and over and over again. And I was just waiting for an adjustment. Nope, didn't happen. Bijan Robinson not in the game. Don't matter. We're going to give it to another B. Robinson, Brian Robinson, and he's going to take it in the end zone. At some point, professional pride has to kick in because they was making y'all love it last night. At your home opener, you got booed. The Cheeseheads came in booing the Falcons. The Boo Birds turned around on the Green Bay Packers. I don't know that I've ever seen that in being around the National Football League for over 2 decades. I don't know that I've ever seen the Green Bay Packers fans boo their team in their season's home opener.
12: Michelle, Packers fan, the floor is yours.
14: Those boos were warranted, and we talked about this yesterday. I asked you guys if you thought that that's what would happen if the Packers fell flat in their home opener and showed a continuation of the issues that we saw dating back to what, week 15 of last year when this slide started. And we said, if the crowd boos them, that's indicative of how bad the state of affairs is in Green Bay. Because you guys have been to Lambeau, you've sat with those fans, you know how out of character it is for them to react that way to their football team.
13: They're the nicest people in the world.
14: But they were not nice last night.
13: No.
14: Actually, I think the reaction was nice. It could have been much worse. They deserve to be as angry and as frustrated as they were last night because this football team is a mess. I don't know where to start. We're going to go full B-Rabbit on the show today. Mm. When Evan and I first met one another, one of the things that we bonded over is our love of the movie 8 Mile. Mm. And at the end of

0: 8 Mile, B Rabbit, Eminem, Bunny Rabbit in the movie. What he does to win the battle is he goes up there to Papa Doc and he says, I'm going to tell you everything bad about me so you have nothing to weaponize against me. And that's what we're going to do today with the Green Bay Packers. We're going full B Rabbit on the Green Bay Packers. They cannot run the ball at all. At all. I knew the absence of Josh Jacobs was going to be problematic. I didn't think it would be this bad. They cannot protect the quarterback at all. You knew coming into the season that it was a fractured O-line, that there was a lack of experience, then injuries piled up, and you knew it was going to be bad. Jordan Love is under duress. I'm not making excuses for him because, boy, did he have some bad throws last night.
1: Yeah, he did.
0: But, my gosh, I'm concerned for him because he is getting no protection.
1: But even when he had protection, Smalls, he was missing throws. That was the part that was most alarming. Early in the first quarter, he's got it blocked up, and Kirk Herbstreit and the broadcast crew are talking about it, and he just airmails a slot. Like, there are throws that are there to be made, and he's not making them. And when you pay a guy $55 million a year, you expect him to be able to elevate the players around him, and he just, quite frankly, is not doing that. Now, I'm not going to say that the offensive line being in shambles doesn't matter. Zach Bakobuele being out for the season is a problem. Aaron Banks last night being out was a problem. Josh Jacobs being on the commissioner's exempt list is a problem. But just because you didn't cause the issue doesn't mean it's not your problem to fix. And that's my issue with Jordan Love. Now, the other thing that I think needs to be said is his coach, Matt LaFleur, has to give him some assistance. And I didn't see that in any way, shape, or form, from creativity to game management. All of those things were problems for the Green Bay Packers last night. The 4th-and-1 in the red zone, after you come out and have a statement drive at the beginning of the second half, I don't understand why you're going for it, and I don't understand the play call. That was a situation where you take the field goal, you cut it to a one-possession game, and then you see what happens. You make Michael Penix play with a little bit of pressure on him and make him feel the Green Bay Packers offense moving the ball on the other side. No, you didn't do that. Falcons get the stop. They go on to score 17 unanswered points across the next three drives, and that was the game. Now, the worm turned with the roughing the passer early on. I get that. But to me, in those moments, when you have those consequential decisions as a head coach, you have to do better. And looking at a three-game sample size to start this season, it feels like the Packers organization made a mistake bringing Matt LaFleur back.
2: B-Rabbit, you may continue.
0: We've addressed the run game, non-existent. We've addressed the offensive line in shambles. CeCe, I'm glad you brought up Jordan Love because he's absolutely on the list. We said coming into this season without Micah Parsons that Jordan Love had a golden opportunity. The storyline was there. Then the Josh Jacobs situation unfolds and you're like, okay, even more so. You don't have your closer, your quarterback on defense. The run game is going to be problematic. And you have an opportunity to step up and exert yourself in a different way. We've talked about Jordan Love having the tools, having the talent, and just needing to put it together consistently. We've talked about Jordan Love coming alive on the back half of seasons. We said this was the time for you to put the talent to the test and show that you can carry the Green Bay Packers through adversity. And he has done anything but that. He's completed 52% of his passes this season. That's the second lowest percentage through his team's first three games in the past 20 seasons. The second lowest in the NFL since Sam Bradford in 2011. I witnessed that. That wasn't great. Among quarterbacks with at least 100 attempts. He can't make plays happen. The receivers are they're dropping balls, which was a problem last season. The defense is a problem. Through two games, they were able to stop the run. I don't know what happened last night. Heading into this game, I thought, okay, Michael Penix Jr. coming back, maybe they'll be heavy on Bijan Robinson, and that could be favorable for the Green Bay Packers because they were holding their opponents to 2.9 yards per carry through two games. That was a disaster last night. Anybody in a Falcons uniform ran all over them. But I think what bothers me the most about what we're seeing from the Green Bay Packers goes back to something that Evan Cohen pointed out last year. They are sloppy, they are undisciplined, and they look lifeless. Mm. Last year, when the Green Bay Packers got absolutely punked by Ben Johnson and the Chicago Bears, Evan Cohen stormed in here and said, your team has no grit. They have no edge. They need to be furious about the way that this team had a free fall at the end of last season. And with Ben Johnson talking cash money, the Packers had no response. They were up double digits in that game, and they let the Chicago Bears storm back and beat them. We had to watch Caleb Williams grating cheese on the set after the Chicago Bears won the division and beat you at their house. And I said coming into this season that week one was a must win, and you guys laughed at me. And I knew it was a must win because if you did not set the tone early, I was afraid of this. And as much as I like Matt LaFleur, and as much as I advocated for him to come back, this is on him. I know that there are certain things that are out of his control. The Josh Jacobs situation, out of his control. The injuries, out of his control. But he has to find answers as a coach. And there are no adjustments being made. There's no spark with this team. And they look sloppy and lifeless. And as somebody who is a Packers fan and who chose this team, this is a foreign place for me to be in because since I picked the Green Bay Packers, it's been nothing but an organization and a team to be proud of. And last night, it was anything but that.
2: And his name's Clarence.
0: And he lives at home with both parents. And his parents have a real good marriage.
2: They don't want to battle. He's shook. No such thing as halfway crooks.
3: They need some crooks on that team, as CC always says. You need a couple of guys that have a screw loose, honestly. And the Green Bay Packers last night rolled over for dead. I'm going to give you a quick note on something, and then coming back, wait till you hear what one of their players said to their fans after they got their butts kicked last night, 35-14. Here's a note. ESPN Wisconsin does pre- and post-game shows for the Green Bay Packers, obviously, as one would expect. The post-game show last night started with a little bit more than 2 minutes to go in the fourth quarter. And there was a debate on the air as to whether or not it should have started with 8 minutes and 18 seconds to go. They started the post-game show before the game hit zero for a home game against the Atlanta Falcons that they lost by 21 points.
4: They could have started at halftime.
3: And they started that post-game show because the game was so far over, and the main topic of conversation right off the bat is just the worst team in the NFL. Mark Tauscher went through, former Packer, whether or not they'd be favored in a game against the Tennessee Titans. The Atlanta Falcons had how many trips to the red zone prior to last night?
0: Zero.
3: They started a quarterback who hadn't played in 10 months.
1: They got down there 5 times last night. Scored touchdowns on 4 of them.
3: And CC, why don't you now, for a second,
1: what's up?
3: Please do a Green Bay Packers first round draft preview.
1: Yeah, congratulations to the Packers. Your pick belongs to the Jets or the Cowboys. And why it's either is because the Jets get the more favorable of the Cowboys' first round picks, whether it's the Cowboys' pick or the Packers pick. At this point, I don't know which one will be the best pick for the Jets. That in and of itself is damning.
3: Coming up, wait till you hear what a Packers star player had to say about the Packers fans. And congrats to the Falcons. Oh, by the way, we're on Sportsmanlike, presented by Progressive Insurance.
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15: It's time for the Falcons to exercise their demons. Michael Penix Jr. will be back. And the last time I checked, Smalls, your O-line has been terrible, horrible, poo. You actually should have lost to the New York Jets. But it's okay. We're going to handle

0: radio. We heard him there. I have a feeling we may see him.
1: You know what, Smalls? This is your fault. This is your fault. I blame you. I blame you.
2: Go on.
1: You had an opportunity last Sunday to go watch your team play in what has become your hometown. You could have went over to MetLife Stadium. Instead, you went to the Ops down in Atlanta and watched them play.
0: You know,
1: and even though they got smoked, I just feel like the decision to do that opened the door for the Atlanta Falcons to upset your team on a short week.
0: I'm glad you brought that up. Let's pretend she's not here for a second, CeCe.
1: What's up?
0: You know how she always comes in and she's like, you know, I'm good at lifting people's spirits. I'm always, like, if I go to a game, the team that I'm rooting for always wins. I'm there. I have this great record at the Packers games. We have, you know, you were rooting for the Giants in the Thursday night football game. She shows up and Elberwolves are way in there and the Giants won. Yeah. They beat the Eagles and all these different things. You know, she showed up for the Falcons last week.
1: Yeah.
0: Maybe she gave them the good luck for this week. I'm just saying.
3: Before we get into Tucker Kraft, we just heard Harry. Do you want to, for the people that didn't listen, go back to the podcast, but do you want to hear how Smalls responded to this? And this is part of the issue with the Packers that you were talking about, Ev, where they're not gritty enough. This was Smalls' response to that trash talking yesterday.
2: So what happens when the Green Bay Packers do what they're supposed to do, favored by 4.5, mind you, at home, and beat the Falcons? What are you going to do on SportsCenter then? What's the note going to say on Friday morning then? Sorry, Smalls, you're amazing. Your hair looked awesome yesterday. Sorry that I ever deigned to think that the Falcons, even with Michael Penix Jr. back, could ever beat the Green Bay Packers. What's the note going to say then, Harry? What, Nuno, you think that wasn't tough enough?
3: Smalls, you invited them into your home to put their feet up, grab your plate, and boss you around.
0: Yeah, we're going to play the Tucker Kraft sound in a second. So I just want to go through just some notes on this. Just storylines that are, I believe, correct me if I'm wrong, on the table for your squad right now.
2: Let's hear them.
0: Okay, and you went B-Rabbit. Go back and listen on the podcast, the first segment, basically saying all the bad things about your team. Okay, so job security for Matt LaFleur and Brian Gutekunst, head coach, general manager. Topics of conversation on the table. Agreed?
2: Agreed.
0: Micah Parsons, when he comes back, should he rush back? His role in this team, if they're this bad, are they going to scrap everything and could potentially he be somewhere else at some point? Fair? I don't mean in season with Micah, but...
2: Yeah, I was going to say, that one feels a little too presumptive, but I understand why the conversation would arise.
0: The one that CeCe brought up, the draft pick conversation, about that and going in a different direction. Okay?
2: Brutal.
0: Them being the worst team in the NFL.
2: On the table.
0: Okay. So, fans booing. We discussed it yesterday. We said, what happens if they are actually losing to this godforsaken Atlanta Falcons team, which is not godforsaken anymore because they beat the Packers? Well... To the fans' credit, I'm going to say, I didn't think the Packers fans had that in them to do it that way. They had a little Northeast in them, if we're going to be honest.
2: They did.
0: And they were booing at halftime and then booing, obviously, throughout the game. And here is what the star tight end, Tucker Kraft, had to say post-game about the fans booing.
4: Yeah, that's pretty tough. You know, like everyone pictures Lambeau Field and the... Not booze. I don't picture booze. I picture my home stadium. That's tough. It's pretty disappointing.
5: Especially for a home opener.
4: It's pretty disappointing. It's not going to help us win. Like, I don't know. I don't know what people think that's going to rally us or something like that. But, you know, that's we're grown, man. We're mentally strong enough, capable enough to get back on the field and play ball. But I'd be much easier with the 70,000 people behind us rather than opposing us.
0: What?
2: Then give them something to get behind. If you don't like the booze, give them something to cheer about. If you don't like it, play better. And honestly, you should be thanking them for their patience. Because this dates back to week 15 of last season. And I know this was the home opener, so they've been baking in this for a while. But any other fan base, or a lot of other fan bases, I should say, would not have let it go on this long before they let you know how upset that they were. And I don't know what the Green Bay Packers players expect from the fans. This is a group that loves their team. This is a group that supports their team all the time. But that also comes with a little handshake agreement. You're supposed to make us proud. And I don't know what was on the field last night that Green Bay Packers fans could feel proud about.
1: Yeah, I don't want to hear that from Tucker Kraft. I don't want to hear that from somebody that just signed a 4-year, $75 million deal. Have a nice cup of shut the hell up and go back to the drawing board and figure out how your offense can be better. Because last night, the defense did a great job of setting the tone early. First drive of the game, Xavier McKinney comes up with a pick, gives the ball to the Packers offense at midfield. They proceed to go 3 and out, gaining 1 yard and putting the ball away. What the hell was that? Your defense took advantage of Michael Penix not playing football since November of 2025, coming off of a knee reconstruction. They took advantage of it. They set your offense up to have a fast start, and they could do nothing with it.
2: It was so bad.
1: And then turn around on the other side later in the first quarter. What comes back to bite the Green Bay Packers? The damn penalties. The Brenton Cox roughing the passer after you already got off the field with an incomplete pass. Guess what? New set of downs for the Atlanta Falcons. Very next play, Bijan Robinson rips one off at 55 yards. They get to the red zone for the first time all season long. These are things that are inexcusable. And to me, I understand Jordan Love is the focus of a lot of critique about the Green Bay Packers this season. But this is where the head coach deserves a lot of blame. Because either you're coaching it or you're letting it happen.
2: Bingo.
1: Either way, you're accountable for it. Your offense getting out the slow starts, that's on you, the head coach. Your defense getting penalties at the most inopportune times, giving the other team life, extending drives, that's a problem. We saw that in the fourth quarter, week one against the Minnesota Vikings with their backup quarterback. They had a drive where they had four penalties on defense that led to the Minnesota Vikings being able to get a touchdown, get back in that game. So, again, this is on Matt LaFleur as much as it is on anybody else. And after watching this team for the first 3 weeks of the season, it's on the board that the Green Bay Packers made a mistake in bringing Matt LaFleur back to coach this team. He can be a good coach. He just might not be the right coach for this franchise at this time.
2: Evan, last season, and I brought this up last segment, but I want to circle back on this because I actually think it's very important. Evan last season said that the Packers had no fight in them, that they had no grit, no edge. And I was dismissive of that. But Cece, you talk about this being on Matt LaFleur. When you watch this team and how lifeless they are, what does that say to you about Matt LaFleur and the messaging that's in that locker room? When you hear Tucker Kraft making excuses and blaming the fans, essentially, for the booze instead of taking accountability and having some fight, what does that tell you about Matt LaFleur and the messaging that this team is getting?
1: Yeah, Smalls, I mean, it's not great. It's not great. The head coach, after a game, win or lose, addresses the locker room. You got a 10-minute cool-down period before the media can come into the locker room to talk to the players.
2: Mm-hmm.
1: And usually, in those post-game interviews, the players parrot what they heard the head coach say in that 10-minute period when he's addressing the team.
0: That's the quote-unquote script, in essence.
1: That's what it's supposed to be.
0: Yeah.
1: For Tucker Kraft to say that, for that to be the response, is absolutely tone deaf. Now, Matt LaFleur, to his credit, said all the right things.
2: He did. He says he doesn't know what we're doing well.
1: He took accountability. He says we don't have an identity. We don't know what we're doing well. Okay, he did that. Mm-hmm. Jordan Love, I thought, said the right things, even though you really don't want to hear that from Jordan Love. He said the right things. What Tucker Kraft did was not the right thing. Absolutely not. And I go back to the head coach trying to find ways, trying to find answers to the test for his guys. And it didn't seem like from an X's and O's standpoint or from a game management standpoint, Matt LaFleur did that last night. You had a football game, a whole football game in the regular season, and your team rushed the ball less than 10 times. How the hell is that possible with a makeshift offensive line? I can tell you this secret, Smalls. Offensive linemen, they're better going forward than they are going backwards.
2: Yeah.
1: They just are. So if you got a lot of guys that are just guys and not special or extraordinary in any way, then why wouldn't you try to make it a physical game at home. Take pressure off your quarterback. Take pressure off the offensive lineman. I can tell you this, if those guys got to drop back 55 times, it's not going to end well. Why would you do that to them? You put them at a disadvantage. And the Atlanta Falcons defensive linemen were more than willing to oblige.
0: Are the Dolphins better than the Packers? I don't know. We're going to find out Sunday. Dolphins host the Chiefs here on ESPN Radio, 12 p.m. Eastern, and the ESPN app. Football Sunday on ESPN Radio, presented by Gusto. I just give one piece of advice to everybody that I have taken and Smalls has taken. Every time you think Canty's nuts for something he's predicting or saying, just take 1 second to say, maybe I'm nuts. And then you still may think he's nuts, but take the 1 second to say, maybe I'm nuts. He picked the Packers before the season in last place.
2: He did.
0: We all said, you're nuts. If the Minnesota Vikings win on Sunday, the Green Bay Packers, in essence, are 3 games back of the division lead 3 games into the season. The Packers clearly need some five-hour energy to get going here.
1: Yeah, they do.
2: Send him a case, CC.
1: And I'm here to tell you all about it, especially after the Falcons fans went into your stadium, took over Lambeau Field. That's a damn shame. 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
4: 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I'm from the Loop, and I'm proud. Welcome back to Run Sportsmanlike here on ESPN Radio, alongside the Ocho, Evan Cohen, and our Super Bowl champion, Chris Canty. I am a miserable Packers fan, Michelle Smallman.
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4: 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And this is a very appropriate power rankings for me, gentlemen, on this Friday. Because today I am ranking the top five teams in the NFL who need to keep it a buck. What does that mean? Well, maybe we can harken back to last season when the great American poet, Cameron Anthony Ward, quarterback, Tennessee Titans, said this about his football team.
6: If we keeping a buck right now, we ass.
4: So which teams, through 2 weeks, or some of them through 3 weeks, perhaps on this list, and the NFL need to keep it a buck after 2 weeks? Let's kick things off.
2: Number five.
4: This one is not a surprise. And they're number five on the list because we expected them to keep it a buck. The Miami Dolphins. 0-2. But that's where we expected them to be.
5: Yeah, you know why?
4: Why?
5: Lambeau South, as you said.
4: Oh, Evan! I walked myself into the draft.
5: Well done. Jeff Hafley. They got him. It's Lambeau South. GM comes from there. Malik Willis. And I kept saying, why do you want to be Lambeau South? I don't think Lambeau wants to be Lambeau North.
4: CeCe, I got to tell you, what hurts more this morning. Me having to take the heat from everybody about my Green Bay Packers looking terrible through 3 weeks, or Evan Cohen being right.
5: A lot.
0: Well, I mean, listen, there's a reason why the Miami Dolphins are bad, right? It's a $300 million cap. Right now, that's their total cap allocations. $183 million of that is dead cap. From players that aren't there.
4: Brutal.
0: So I understand.
5: Better than some of the alive players, though.
0: I understand why the Dolphins are bad. There are reasons for them to be that. This is their regularly scheduled program after they cut bait with Tua.
4: Do you know what this is? This season for the Dolphins is the consequences of your own action season.
0: Yeah, when you pay a quarterback that's not worth that kind of money, top of the market prices, you're going to get this result. And you're wondering right now, if the Green Bay Packers are slowly and surely on their march to being that.
4: We'll talk about them in a second.
0: Okay.
4: Next one.
2: Number four.
4: Unfortunately, it's the Washington Commanders. You got to keep it a buck. Things are not going to get better for you. Jaden Daniels dislocates his left elbow. The team didn't look good prior to that. They're sitting there at 0-2 at the basement of the NFC East. I think they're going to have a permanent residence there, probably start paying a mortgage there. This team wasn't great before that. Then Jaden Daniels gets injured. Keep it a buck. Things are not going to turn around for the Washington Commanders.
5: Yeah, I think you're probably right about that, especially because of the injury, as you mentioned, to Jaden. Who knows when he's going to be back? Yeah, you really probably think this all started in Washington maybe between 2010 and 2013 when Matt LaFleur was there?
4: Oh, my gosh. Next.
2: Number three.
4: Yes, they're coming off a win, but we got to keep it a buck with the Cleveland Browns. Do not fall into the fool's gold trap here. Yes, Deshaun Watson and the Cleveland Browns beat the Tampa Bay Bucks 23-19 in week two to pull to 1-1. But don't let that fool you. This team is still not good. Deshaun Watson hadn't played since 2024. I don't think we're going to be able to see this team string together some wins and give their fan base something to be excited about. By the end of the season, we'll still be talking about their Super Bowl being the draft. Keep it a buck. They're not good.
5: Do you think Elton Jenkins brought over the losing culture from Green Bay to Cleveland?
0: No, that was clearly there.
5: Oh, those are there already?
0: Yeah, that was there already.
4: You can't pin the Browns on the Packers. Come on now.
0: The Browns don't need to import losing. They already got that.
6: Are we keeping a buck right now?
4: That's a natural resource in Cleveland, okay? We don't need to
0: abundance.
4: Import it.
0: It's of abundance by Lake Erie.
4: Yeah, don't you put that Cleveland Browns evil on Green Bay, okay? Maybe some of these other ones you can find.

0: through line. Not there. Next one.
1: Number two.
0: I'm sorry to do this to you, CeCe, but the New York Giants. And it's just the reality of the situation. They looked so good in week one versus the Dallas Cowboys. But with Jameis Winston under center after Jackson Dart has that knee injury and he's going to be out for the rest of the season, I got to keep it a buck. We know who Jameis Winston is. Excellent television personality. Not so much.
2: Why did you say it like that?
0: I don't know. Excellent television personality. Not so much under center.
3: I thought she was mocking Jameis.
2: I don't know what was going on there.
0: I don't think I was. I don't know. I'm off today. The Packers are throwing me off.
3: Okay.
0: But I don't have faith in Jameis Winston. And I think we need to keep it a buck with the New York Giants that this is unfortunately going to be a lost season for them.
3: Yeah, the only question that I have about the Giants is how bad does it get and whether that leads to them considering taking a quarterback in April's draft. That's the only question I have about the situation. It's bad. I didn't think it would get this bad this quickly, but the Jackson Dart injury puts all options on the table.
0: Well, let's get to number one.
1: Number one.
0: And Pat, mate, can you play the Cam Ward drop again? Because I think it's important setting this up.
4: If we keeping a buck right now, we ask.
0: The Green Bay Packers are number one on this list. And here's why.
3: Earned, not given.
0: Earned. No, thank you for saying it that way.
5: Oh, no!
6: This is about the Packers.
5: Oh, no, there he is.
6: We played cheese this morning.
5: Harry Douglas
6: is
5: here.
6: Is that what we're doing this morning?
5: He's here. He's in the building.
6: We're playing cheese this morning. How small?
3: Let me get out of the way. Let me slide out of the way.
0: I earned this. I got it. Let me slide right there.
6: Oh, no, CeCe, don't worry.
5: No,
6: he's staying. He's going to stay.
3: No, you sit down.
6: I'm here to stay. I'm here to stay.
3: You good.
6: Well. Look what we have here.
0: What do we have?
6: Mrs. Smallman.
0: It's me. Hello.
6: We have exercised the demons. Ladies and gentlemen, there's more than one way to grate cheese. Trust me. You can chop it. You can do it right here in this little grater. However you want to do it. What's the saying? Go, Pat, go. Dun, dun, dun, dun, dun, dun. No, Pat, no.
0: There are no positives on this team, so.
6: Now, Smalls, I know you know, there's this famous rapper by the name of Lil Wayne that enjoys, you know, unsportsmanlike, you know.
0: Shout out to him, I said. Oh, no.
6: G5 sitting on the runway. The greatest thing about last night is hearing the chants from the Atlanta fans that went all the way up to Green Bay, Wisconsin. ATL. ATL. They were like, what are they saying out there? I'll tell you what they're saying. ATL. Because you know what the Falcons did to the Packers? Sent them to hell.
0: Ran all over them.
6: ATL. They sent the Packers to hell.
3: How does the song go? Come to your track, take over your track.
6: Oh, don't worry. Coming into this next segment, you will hear the song about what the Falcons did to the Green Bay Packers last night. I couldn't hardly sleep. I said, Michelle, it's on in the morning. I could not wait.
0: Well, don't worry. I'm going to marinate in this loss like some fondue because it was awful last night, and I have earned every ounce of what Harry Douglas is about to do next segment.
2: Harry will continue.
6: Coming up next.
2: Go ahead. Sorry.
0: It's his team now.
6: The thrashing Harry Douglas has provided for not only Michelle, but all the doubters out there. Big Penix energy on Sportsmanlike.
2: So Michael Penix Jr. was the elixir for the Atlanta Falcons as they take down the Green Bay Packers. We'll tell you about that. Plus, in a separation Saturday in college football, 5 top 25 matchups, all part of Love Friday, Freddie and Harry, 5 p.m. Eastern Time on ESPN Radio.
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13: 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Touchdown! Hoop! Austin Hooper! California Cool is in the end zone.
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18: 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Let the song play for a second. Give it about 10 seconds, Evan.
16: That's Harry Douglas, by the way.
18: You walk in that trap and take over that trap. Boy, I'm so proud of my Falcon boys right now. Michelle, I hate to do it to you, but...
17: No, you don't.
18: Nobody's exempt from the lashing. Nobody.
17: You know what I like to say, Harry? If we don't like it, we should have played better.
18: There you go. That's a great mindset.
17: I wish that the Packers had that mindset last night.
18: Evan, proceed.
16: No, it's great. Harry Douglas is here. You'll see him on SportsCenter coming up. You'll see him on Get Up, First Take. And, of course, Freddie and Harry, weekdays 5 p. to 8 p. Eastern time. Here's the game setup, okay? So for those just tuning in and you're unaware of what happened last night, Harry Douglas, amongst other teams, Tennessee Titans, played for the Atlanta Falcons. Harry Douglas lives in Atlanta. Harry Douglas takes so much pride in his Falcons team, the players on the field, the organization off the field, his buddy Matt Ryan, who runs it, all of this. And he's taken a lot of hits over the last 2 weeks of the NFL season. And Michelle Smallman is a diehard Green Bay Packers fan. And Harry's team was looked at as maybe the worst team in the league. And last night they won 35-14 against the Packers, who have now lost 7 of 8 games. And Atlanta rushed for 242 yards and 3 touchdowns. The Packers rushed for 17 yards. That's basically 14 times more in terms of the rushing. The fans were booing the Packers. The game was at Lambeau. And now we're talking about job security, head coach, general manager. What is the quarterback exactly? What is his future? CC has pointed out, just as a reminder, you can't play for the draft. They don't have their pick. The ESPN Wisconsin postgame show started with 2 minutes to go in the game because it was over last night. Harry Douglas, from an X's and O's perspective, what did you see last night?
18: I've seen a team in the Green Bay Packers, and I don't normally say this often about football teams, but the Green Bay Packers are a soft football team. On offense and defense in every single phase of the game. The inability to protect the quarterback in offensive line-wise and not provide time for Jordan Love, but also the inability to run the football effectively. In their first two ball games, rushed for under 70 yards in both of those matchups. To not even have 20 yards rushing last night, and that fourth and one at the Atlanta Falcons 8-yard line told me everything I needed to know about the identity and the mindset of this football team. You pass the football on fourth and one? I get it, you don't have Josh Jacobs, but at the same time, where's the pride, where's the dignity, and the guys that are actually on that offensive line to say, you know what, coach, call a run here. He didn't even feel comfortable running a quarterback sneak with his quarterback, Jordan Love. So that lets you know up front they're soft. And then the inability to stop the run on the opposite side. And I get it. Bijan Robinson is a top 10 player and the best running back in the National Football League and is the hardest person in the league to tackle. But, man, 242 yards you gave up on the ground. The Falcons possessed the football 14 more minutes than Green Bay. So that leads me to believe that this is a finesse football team, this is a soft football team, and physicality is not in their DNA.
16: Smalls, I know this is killing you right now, but I need to ask Harry and Cece a question.
17: Go ahead.
16: When you're saying, and you said, I don't like to do this, I don't do this often, when you're using that word, where does that come from? If you're saying a football team is soft and you're, well, listen, we're fans in media, we start pointing fingers and also give credit, right? Atlanta was great, as you said. Yep. But when you're calling it, go ahead, I'm sorry.
17: Instead of pointing fingers, how about diagnosing the problem?
16: Okay, because, however you want to do it.
17: Because that's what it is, because this is a deep-rooted problem with this football team.
16: So soft comes from where? For the two guys who played a long time in this league.
18: It comes from the top. It's the head coach. It comes from the head coach and the mindset of the head coach going into the season. Now, trust me, don't get me wrong. This football team is missing Josh Jacobs. And I get it. They were down multiple offensive linemen. But at the same time, it's not like this problem just occurred. It's not like it just occurred.
17: Right.
18: We've seen this in week one. We see this offensive lineman blow assignments from Minnesota's defensive line. We seen last week the New York Football Jets, and right now Green Bay's lucky because they should be 0-3. Yeah.
17: Correct.
18: They should be 0-3 as a football team, but it starts from the top, and CeCe knows this. You go into OTAs, that first meeting, that coach is going to lay out how your football team is going to be perceived and what he has, from a vision standpoint, what he wants it to be. CeCe, you just told me, when y'all first got to camp with Bill Parcells, what's the first drill y'all did in training camp when y'all was in pads?
5: Oh, we had the three-pack. We had two-spot, which is essentially one-on-one Oklahoma drill. We had 9-on-7 live to the ground. Goal line live to the ground.
16: 9-on-7 which way? 9 players on defense?
5: Yeah, 9 players on offense, 7 on defense. It's an inside run drill. That's what 9-on-7 is.
18: To CeCe's point, let me tell y'all what we used to do in Atlanta.
16: Okay.
18: The receivers were forced to go into 9-on-7. You want to know why?
16: Why?
18: We got to go and dig safeties out.
5: Yeah, y'all got
18: to
5: crack.
18: You got to go in there and block. Mm. In the toss game, when you're tossing a sweep to the running back, we got to block D ends.
5: Yeah.
19: Oh, so wow. It's a mindset. Were you with you guys in Atlanta?
18: I wasn't with LaFleur.
16: Oh, you weren't with him. Mm-hmm. He was there at one point. But you would think he would learn from that mindset. I mean, this is the thing. If it is on LaFleur, and Smalls has referenced it, which I appreciate. At the end of last year, I said the Packers don't feel like they have that griminess. You guys know I love Udonis Haslem as a player and as a person. He's an NBA player for 20 years in the Miami Heat. He's the kind of person, I'm just using it as an example, would never accept something like this over and over again, which has happened 7 of 8 games. That doesn't mean he's going to be the one to always fix it. It means he's going to get in the face of the people that always can. And it feels like, and maybe just because Mike is out, the Packers haven't done that. They let Ben Johnson stomp on them, Harry.
18: Well, you have to identify the problem as the head leader in charge, and you have to fix it as a head coach or get it fixed. See, I had a special teams coach by the name of Keith Armstrong, and he used to say this. Either I'm coaching it this way or I'm allowing it to happen.
17: CeCe says that too.
18: So fix the problem.
16: So they're allowing
18: it. If the guys can't get it done that's on this roster right now, get them out the building then. Because one of the things you can't have from a DNA perspective in this league is a soft perspective. Because once one team sees it, now everybody sees it.
17: How much of this is on Jordan Love?
18: I thought early on in the ballgame last night, Jordan Love missed some throws.
5: Like, he did.
18: Like that

0: one of those third downs out route, I think it was to Christian Watson. He missed that one. And then, like, the stop and go, the little early bird to Matthew Golden, he missed that one.
1: And he had plenty of time on that route.
0: Oh, yeah, but you got to hit those plays. And then it was another third down out route that he threw to Christian Watson. And I thought ball placement allowed the DB to be able to have a pass breakup. You want to put that outside in front so the receiver could just turn and go upfield. He had to turn, and his body had to face the DB, so he was able to punch that out. But I'll be honest, I don't care who your quarterback is behind that offensive line and that non-existent run game.
2: Bad.
0: It's going to be an embarrassment. But I do want to talk
1: about... Here's the thing, though, Harry, and this is what bothers me. Uh-huh. The run game is... So, most of the time, it's about the productivity, but sometimes it's about the attempts just to force the defense to play honest.
0: Yes.
1: Matt LaFleur going play action on 4th-and-1 on that drive to start the third
0: with
1: quarter.
0: With no run game.
1: You ain't been running the ball, dog. Nobody's going to fall for it.
0: No, I agree.
1: Nobody's going to fall.
0: It was a terrible play.
1: The best drive that the Packers had, you know what they did? They had 4 called run plays. Now, one of them got called back because of offensive holding, but you had 4 called run plays on a 9-play, 87-yard drive. It's not necessarily about the yards. It's about the attempts.
0: And keeping the defense
1: it's
0: honest.
1: It's about forcing the defense to play honest. It's about not putting a makeshift offensive line behind the 8-ball because you're dropping back 55 times. Nobody listening to this on the radio can tell me who Cam Thomas is or Brandon Dorless. Nobody can. But both of those dudes led the Atlanta Falcons in pressures and quarterback hits. And you know why? Because they're playing the run on the way to the quarterback. The worst pass rusher, guess what? He's damn good when he knows it's pass. And that's what the Atlanta defense knew the entire game.
0: A-T-L.
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7: Time for Four Downs here on Unsportsmanlike, presented by Progressive Insurance. Hello, Michelle Smallman, who's miserable today because her Green Bay Packers got pummeled last night by the Atlanta Falcons. 35-14, they've lost 7 of 8 games. They let up 242 yards of rushing, 3 touchdowns, but don't worry, they produced 17 yards themselves on the ground. Job security for coach. Job security for general manager. No draft pick in the first round. What is Jordan Love? Josh Jacobs out. Micah Parsons out. Not exactly ideal for the Green Bay Packers. Chris Canty, Evan Cohen with you. Smalls, you get to distract yourself from the misery that you've had to deal with in the first hour. Go back on the podcast and listen by going through a round of Four Downs here.
8: Yeah, joy. Packers played on Thursday Night Football, so my weekend's already ruined. Let's kick it off.
6: First down.
8: Panthers at Browns. We start here. CeCe, can Deshaun Watson get another win, this time at home, in an environment that has impacted him negatively in the past?
9: No. And here's the reason why. The Cleveland Browns, although we like some of the skill position players that they haven't been able to consistently run the football. And we just saw last night with the Green Bay Packers, when you're forced to drop back and throw the ball a lot, you're going to put yourself in some adverse circumstances. And I envision that's what's going to happen in front of the home crowd in Cleveland against a quality football team in the Carolina Panthers.
7: I actually think the Browns can win. I'm not saying they will, but I don't think it's off the board, because I think one of the most interesting fan things this weekend, like fan storylines, is the reaction to Deshaun Watson in Cleveland. I think that's almost more interesting than whatever the Browns do on the field, is the fans and how they react to him. Does it stay the same the entire game? Does it start with a cheer and then they see him play and it starts to boo? Do we see Shador by the end of the game? I think that's a fascinating thing this weekend in terms of the fan reaction. I mean, maybe we'll get Tucker Kraft to comment on Monday because he seems to be an expert on this, that fans can't boo. But that to me is fascinating.
8: Also home again next week versus the Steelers. So if the crowd is negative to him and it impacts his play, what do you do then?
7: Right. So I think that, yes, the Browns can do it, but I actually think the fans are going to play a role in this and that they're going to have to support the guy, which is not exactly the number one thing you want to do.
8: Or do you not support him, knowing that it could impact the play negatively because you want to lose, because you're hoping that you have the best draft position possible? Next one.
6: Second down.
8: Titans at Giants. Ev, what adjustments do the Giants need to make to overcome the loss of Jaxson Dart?
7: What's the number of completions plus runs that equal wins, CeCe, that you always talk about?
9: Over 50.
7: Over 50. So I would say 45 rush attempts for the Giants. I'm being serious. Like, I would argue that the Giants have depth at the tailback position. Scadaboo, Motor Singletary, Najee Harris, they have three guys at a different point in their careers, and obviously Scadaboo was only in year two, have been the main back. They should each have 15 carries in the game, throw Jameis as little as possible, keep it as a ball control game, and win against your former head coach, who's now the Titans OC, and Brian Daboll. So get to the number that CeCe's talking about by asking Jameis to have 6 completions.
9: What's the question you asked, Miles?
8: What adjustments do the Giants need to make to overcome the loss of their quarterback, Jaxson Dart?
9: Get ready to put Jake Haener in the game after what we see from Jameis Winston early on.
8: That's the adjustment.
7: What about working Jameis on defense this week? Get him ready to tackle after he throws picks.
8: In-game adjustment.
9: You know what? Wildcat. Why not? Cam's Catagoo, Devin Singletary. Let's go. Wildcat. Let's see what happens.
8: He'd probably love that.
7: Seriously, if John Harbaugh says to Jameis, I need you working on defense this week. What are you talking about? The starting quarterback. Well, you're going to throw a pick. Let's just get you good at tackling. Practice the tackling after he throws many picks.
8: KYP, know your personnel. Yeah, he's going to throw a pick.
10: Maybe they'll ask for your advice, Ev.
7: Yeah, when I would show up on the defensive stats on Monday and I didn't play defense.
8: You're like, good game out of me.
7: Yeah, and I was the starting quarterback. That

0: was not ideal.
1: All right, third down.
2: Third down.
3: Jets at Lions. This one is interesting.
4: Spicy
3: game.
4: A.G. Dan Campbell, let's go.
3: The reunion game. CeCe, Detroit's defense ranks 31st in points allowed, total defense, and passing defense. Can Aaron Glenn and the Jets exploit his former unit's weaknesses?
4: I'm going to say this. A.G. and his squad better get ready for a big dose of Jahmyr Gibbs, because with all of the injuries on the defensive side of the ball, injuries that they've had along the offensive line, the great neutralizer is being able to run the football, and you have arguably the most talented running back in the National Football League in Jahmyr Gibbs. I know how good Bijan Robinson looked last night. I came into this season believing Jahmyr Gibbs is better, and that's why he got paid after Bijan went first. So I'm just going to say this. I think that the path to winning this game for the Detroit Lions is through the run game and Jahmyr Gibbs. And if the Jets can't stop it, get ready to see a heavy dose of Gibbs early and often.
0: I'd like to cede my time back to CeCe with a question.
3: What's up?
0: Your reaction to Smalls' setup about the Jets at Lions, you used the word spicy. You just gave analysis. Why spicy specifically?
4: Well, it's because Dan Campbell and A.G. are both Bill Parcells' disciples.
0: They like each other, right?
4: Oh, they love each other.
0: Yeah, okay, just making sure.
4: But at their core, they believe in the same things. You know, the principles that make a good football team. And so Dan alluded to this a little bit earlier in the week. He said, yeah, A.G. knows what we want to do. He knows what we want to be. But the flip side of that coin is that I know who he is. I know his ethos. I know what he wants to be. So that's the part that makes it fascinating, because there are going to be so many different wrinkles that come up in this game plan that we haven't seen from these teams. That's the advantage that you have to have baked in. You know the tendencies of the other person. They know your tendencies. Sometimes you have to break from what you're accustomed to doing in order to be able to have success against somebody that knows you really, really well. Mm-hmm. And so even though these teams are in different conferences, this is going to have the feel of a divisional game, just because there aren't going to be any state secrets between these two head coaches.
3: I'm really looking forward to this.
4: This is going to be a fun game.
3: Good game.
4: Yeah.
3: Next one.
2: Fourth down.
3: Raiders at Saints. Also, what could be a very interesting game. Not a lot of people had that on the board heading into week 3 in the preseason. Ev, we saw the Saints coming, but are the 2-0 Raiders for real?
0: They're for real in that they may be the team that other teams say, oh God, we got to play the Raiders this week. Like, we're going to get the win, but what a pain in the ass they're going to be for us to have to deal with this for 4 quarters. Like, if I'm a coaching staff, I'm thinking against the Raiders, I actually am going to have to work, despite the record, to get my players' mindset up to treat this as a big game, because they're not used to the Raiders being a big game. And you still may win it, but it actually may be more work, if that makes sense, for a coaching staff, getting the team ready for this. That said, when you're asking if they're for real, do I think they're going to be in the playoffs? I don't. Do I think they're going to win the division? Obviously not. Do I think they're going to be respectable? Absolutely. Do I think that Cousins, shout out to him, excellent taste, Megan Good, love that this week. She's awesome.
3: That was Coco Chains.
0: Yeah, seriously. Childhood crush, that was a big win for me, I got to tell you, with him.
3: A big win for you?
0: Megan Good, Waist Deep, phenomenal. Great movie. You ever see
3: Waist
0: Deep?
3: It was a good win for you?
0: Well, I'm on his side on that. I'm saying I'm in agreement with it. Did you ever see
3: your team, Megan Good?
0: Waist Deep, great movie. I'll get tweets at Evco Radio, like, wow, I didn't know you had that in you. Anyway, the point that I'm making is Raiders are not the same old Raiders. That doesn't mean that they're contenders. And the Saints, who we all love, and I picked in season last year to win the division this year, you got to get this win. You got to go to 2-1, and we got to look back at that Lions game and say, wow, they could have been 3-0 if things go differently. Now, you rightfully, as a former Raven, will say, I could take the Ravens game back, though, because of the QB sneak. That should not have been a touchdown.
4: Well, here's the thing. The Raiders are 2-0. If they go to 3-0, I just wonder how many more wins is it going to take for you to actually believe that this is a team that can be in the playoff mix in December. Because we have these preconceived notions of who people are going to be.
0: Definitely.
4: But at some point, we have to look at the record and acknowledge it's trending in a different direction than we anticipated. And I just wonder when we get to that point. We believe that the New Orleans Saints are a quality football team.
0: Yes.
4: Everybody on this show believes that they're going to win the NFC South.
0: Yes.
4: If the Las Vegas Raiders take the show on the road and beat the Saints and start out 3-0, I mean, at what point are we going to acknowledge that this is a quality?

0: quality football team.
1: Week 4, home against the Chiefs. That's not fair. It's completely not fair. And your setup is perfect. Because how can you think, me, you, Smalls, how can we think the Saints are great, are going to be great, and then not give a team credit for beating them? That makes no sense. I'm acknowledging that. But to answer your direct question, I think week 4, if they really hang with the Chiefs, is where I would
2: go. They have the Chiefs, the Patriots, the Bills, and the Rams. We're going to learn a lot about them during that four-game stretch. We've gone through.
1: I mean, they're good. They're better than the Packers.
2: Who isn't better than the Packers?
1: Maybe no one.
2: The Dolphins?
1: Wait, no, maybe. I don't know how to answer that. You get what I'm saying. They may be the worst team in the league.
2: Indeed, right? They may.
1: They may be the worst team.
2: It's pretty bad.
0: No, they're not worse than Miami.
1: Well, they are Miami. It's the same group of people.
2: The Falcons didn't even have the address of the red zone heading into the game last night.
0: They didn't. Haven't even been to zip code.
2: Doesn't know. Anyway, we're going to get derailed here because we have a bonus down that we need to get to.
3: Bonus down.
2: We're going to college football, boys. Mm. Texas A&M and LSU, both of these teams, the Tigers and the Aggies, coming off tough losses. Obviously, LSU coming off that very emotional loss to Ole Miss. We had Texas A&M fall to Kentucky last week. But let's focus on LSU. If Lane Kiffin loses two big games in a row, will Tigers fans already turn on Lane? Evan, I see you smiling over there. You go first.
1: Hell yeah. I can't say the rest. Shout out to Wayne.
2: Yeah, please don't.
1: Yeah, I don't. This is not every other first-year coach. CeCe, tell me I'm wrong here. It's different than Matt Campbell at Penn State. Big program, but he's not trying to act as if I'm going to win the national championship in year one. Kyle Whittingham at your adopted school in Michigan by way of your wife who went there. Kyle Whittingham is an unbelievable football coach. He's actually significantly more accomplished than Lane Kiffin as a head football coach. Mm. Does not have to win big and win in year one. Has to just show positive signs getting the program in the right direction. Lane Kiffin, because of the noise he makes, needs to back it up. And if they lose this week at home to Texas A&M, which is certainly on the board, go look at the rest of the schedule. Michelle is always the queen of all schedules, as I'm sure she has that information. But, like, there are other losses to be had. And then you know what else is going to happen? People are going to say, well, Sam Levitt, the right guy? Should he be the quarterback of this team? Mm-hmm. All this stuff is going to, like, hell's going to break loose. And it's Lane Kiffin. This is what he walks his fan base into.
0: Yeah, I mean, listen, this matchup with A&M has gone back and forth between them and LSU since 2017, right? The teams don't win consecutive games in this matchup. Now, last year, A&M won it. So if Lane Kiffin goes into Tiger Stadium on Saturday and they fall behind the eight ball against Texas A&M, whose quarterback can't hit the broadside of the barn when it comes to the forward pass, there's going to be a lot of angst. There's going to be a lot of frustration, and it has the potential to look a lot like what we saw last night from the Green Bay Packers in their home stadium in Lambeau Field.
1: I like how somehow you made LSU Texas A&M about the Packers loss. Good job. What? What are you shaking your head at?
2: I could
0: There's
2: say
0: storied venues, passionate fan base.
1: Mm, keep going. Expectations for coach quarterback?
0: Tradition of excellence.
1: Mm. Everyone's
0: head
1: won there.
0: Head coach quarterback tandems always win championships
1: there.
2: That's right. That is true.
1: Don't just look. Say something.
2: What do you want me to say? Here, if I had one glimmer of hope, one thing to look at with this team and say, you guys are overreacting. Yes, it was a terrible start to this season. Yes, it was a continuation of the problems last year. But let's circle this on the big board because that's going to get us out of this. I would be screaming it from the rooftops. I've got nothing. I've got nothing to look at with this team and say, this is what we're going to hope for. Mike coming back, week 6, they're already done.
1: God, that's crazy. They could be done before. If Minnesota wins this weekend, the Green Bay Packers are in essence 3 games back in the division.
2: It's a wrap.
1: They won't make the playoffs, you're saying it right now?
2: If the Vikings win.
1: Or are you not? Well, you know what? Let's answer that question coming up.
2: This is
1: amazing. There is a chance that Michelle Smallman in week 3 may write off her team. We will get to that next. 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
11: 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There are a ton of games, obviously, in the NFL and college football this weekend. 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Smalls, this is your team. This is your team. We are in week three. 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
12: Mm-hmm.
11: Are they done?
12: They're cooked. It's over. It's a wrap. The season is over. You know I love to look at a schedule.
11: I know you do.
12: Should we take a gander at what the Packers have coming up?
11: Sure.
12: Next week at Tampa Bay.
11: Okay.
12: Can't say that's a gimme. Then you've got the Bears. Caleb probably back by then. The Cowboys. Then you go to Detroit. You have Carolina at New England. versus the Vikings. Already beat you. At L.A., at New Orleans.
11: Which L.A.? Rams?
12: Rams.
11: Yeah, obviously.
12: Thank you for that distinction. Don't know if they could beat the Chargers either.
11: I guess that's true.
12: Then you go to New Orleans, and then you've got the Buffalo Bills before perhaps a respite versus the Miami Dolphins. They are cooked because here's why. Not only can they not run the ball, they can't protect the quarterback. The quarterback's making bad decisions. The receivers are dropping balls. The defense let
13: Bijan. They can't stop the run.
12: They can't stop the run. The defense let Bijan Robinson run all over them. They're undisciplined. They're sloppy. They have no grit, no grime. As you said, Evan, bad coaching decisions, no in-game adjustments. Need I go on?
13: Oh, your special teams is bad, too.
12: Thank you. Cherry on top right there. There is nothing that I have seen from this team from a fight standpoint to lead me to believe that I should back them and say it's not over. There's nothing I've seen dating back to week 15 of last season when this slide started that I can point to and say, you know what? They have shown some fight. They've shown some heart. They are going to feel so angry about the way that they have been performing that they're going to turn this thing around. What can I point to as a Packers fan, CC, for me to have any hope that the season is not a wash?
13: Michael Parsons coming back.
12: Okay.
13: That's about all I got for you.
12: In week six, it could be a wrap by then. It feels like a wrap already.
11: Can I do what I normally do? Absurd hypotheticals?
12: Please. Help me out here.
11: CC, walk me through their first round pick this year.
12: Oh, my God.
13: So their first round pick.
11: Set up small. Jeez.
13: Could potentially go to the New York Jets by way of the Dallas Cowboys. So what ends up happening is the Green Bay Packers traded two first-round picks and other things to the Dallas Cowboys in order to get Micah Parsons. The Cowboys then flipped a first-round pick in 2027 to the New York Jets. Now, the Jets, apparently, their general manager, Darren Mooji, built in a provision that says the better of those two picks. So if the Cowboys pick is higher than the Packers pick, then the Jets will take the Cowboys pick. But if the Packers pick ends up being higher up on the draft board than the Cowboys pick, then the Jets will take the Packers pick. So that's how it ends up working. So if the Green Bay Packers spiral, if this thing gets out of hand really quickly, then all of a sudden, you know, their pick, and if they're amongst the worst teams in the NFC, that could be a top 10 pick, would belong to the New York Jets.
11: Okay.
13: Who also have the Indianapolis Colts pick in addition to their own pick.
11: All right, so Green Bay right now is 1-2. We just heard the explanation around their draft pick. Their best player on defense, and maybe the best defensive player arguably in the league, and Micah Parsons is hurt.
13: Yeah.
11: They could be, let's call it 1-4, 1-5 by the time he comes back.
12: Yeah.
11: The crazy hypothetical I will throw out there, because in the NBA, we would do this. In the NFL, we don't do it as much, but I'm just asking as a conceptual question. Is there a world where a team is calling the Packers and saying, we'll give you your picks back, two first rounders, give us Micah? We talk about these teams, if you're bad with great players that good teams then call to try to poach those great players, right? We were talking about the other day the idea of TJ Watt. Could he be much older, obviously, than Micah? But the point that I'm making, or I guess the question that I'm asking, will contenders look at Green Bay and make a call for Micah?
13: I mean, I guess they could try, but a couple of things there. First of all, if you trade Micah Parsons, you've got a $56 million dead cap hit in 2027 that you would be faced with.
11: Mm-hmm.
13: I don't know that you want to eat that if you're the Green Bay Packers. And the other part of that game is if you trade Micah a year and a half into acquiring him, then you're admitting that that's a mistake as an organization.
12: Mm-hmm.
13: Your head coach and your general manager are probably on the outs.
11: What if they're on the outs anyway?
13: You just signed those guys back.
12: Yep.
13: You just gave them extensions.
11: Okay, so the reason I did this, I assumed you were going to say, so I assumed you would say, no, that doesn't make sense, which you just did. This is why they're in real trouble here. They're in no man's land because they're not bad. You're not going to look at them and say, well, you're falling out of it. You got to restart this thing and do it differently where you're going to move on from Micah, like in the TJ Watt example or Max Crosby we've brought up in the past, so on and so forth. You're not going to do that. You have your quarterback at $55 million a year, whatever it is, and you're going to have another season where he's not going.

0: to have a Division I or a top five in the MVP voting. And you're going to have a head coach that seemingly his teams, led by him, have gotten worse, post Aaron Rodgers. And what you realize is about the Rodgers-Packers relationship, griminess, right? That's what, and nastiness, kind of, you need that. Say what you want about Rodgers. People call him names. Those names probably helped because they need, there's nobody we're calling names here. They don't have anybody that's a thorn. How about that?
1: An ass kicker.
0: Thank you. That's
1: what they need.
0: Yeah.
1: But here's
0: I think Rodgers, in some way, even with his passive aggressiveness, was that for them.
1: I mean, okay.
0: They have now.
1: Well, I'll say this. If you're the Green Bay Packers, the only way out is the way through. You have to double down on the decision that you made to go for it with Micah Parsons. And that means you're trading future draft assets in order to continue to add to this team.
0: Got it.
1: And if I'm looking to add to this team, the first place I'm going is the offensive line.
2: Have to.
1: Because that has to get better. So you're calling teams like the Indianapolis Colts and seeing if Quentin Nelson is available, right? He's going to be a free agent next offseason. You're looking around the NFL. You're scouring for guys that could be available. Or what are the Miami Dolphins doing with Austin Jackson, right? What's happening with him? He's going to be an impending free agent. So, like, those are the types of phone calls you have to make.
0: You got
1: to
0: go the other way.
1: If you're Brian Gutekunst, you have to add to this team. Indianapolis Colts, Jonathan Taylor available? I think he would help.
2: Big time.
1: Yeah, I mean, listen, you got Josh Jacobs there, but I don't know when he's walking through that door to help your football team. So, like, yeah, I don't think you sell off pieces, Ev. I think you have to add to this team.
0: Fascinating. You almost have to go win now, even though you're losing.
1: They've given you no reason to have conviction.
2: Yes.
1: To add to this team.
2: That's what I was going to say. Is like, what can you point? Yes, everything you just outlined, they need to do. They need offensive line help. They have to help the run game, which will make seemingly Jordan Love better. But what about this team has given you hope that if you address those areas of need, that they're still going to be able to turn it around?
0: No, you don't have that. I guess one last thing here for now. Dan Orlovsky is going to join us in just a little bit. How did you know? How did you know? Because, Cece, you said before the season, last place. How did you know? What told you that this was a last place team? And you didn't think, to be fair, you didn't think last place 3-14. You thought last place 7 or 8 wins, 6, 7, 8 wins, like bad, not all time historically bad. How did you know?
1: Well, I mean,
0: what was the tell?
1: I mean, first of all, best player is not coming back till October, so there's that.
0: Mm-hmm.
1: You're arguably the most important skill position player on offense is on the commissioner's exempt list. Your offensive line is in flux. They're rebuilding it.
0: You're saying it was there for us to see.
1: Yeah, it's hiding in plain sight. But we go to the place of Green Bay Packers. They're the model of stability, one of the most functional franchises. They're always good. We like the head coach quarterback combination. We ignore all of the warning signs. But yeah, the issues that the Green Bay Packers have are fundamental to having success playing football. And they were clear as day to see coming into the season. The most alarming part about it is if I can see them, The GM, the head coach, and the front office damn sure should be able to see him. And the fact that they did and chose not to address it, that is problematic.
0: Dan Orlovsky, scheduled to join us next. 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
12: Hi, Dan.
13: So, Dan, why do you like Jordan Love more than Jalen Hurts?

0: Let me tell you about it. Now that one?
1: Oh no, bro. Dan, we gotta get to it. What the hell happened last night?
0: Oh, I thought you were going back to last week.
1: What the hell happened?
2: We're focusing on my misery today, Dan, with the Packers.
0: You're on the target.
2: Terrible.
1: Packers got curb stomped on a short week at home.
0: Yeah, I've never seen them get run out of their own building like that. I don't know the last time I saw them look so inept. This is an organization that, at least as far as I've ever known the Packers, it's been about offensive line and their ability to run the football. And they are such a shell of what their history has been. When it comes to that, it's jarring and shocking to see. When you're watching this offense play, it feels like every play is the ability to win or lose the game is hindering on that play. Everything is hard for the quarterback right now. People are going to say it's about Jordan Love. It's not. No quarterback. I don't care. Patrick Mahomes, Josh Allen, Joe Burrow, Jalen Hurts, Trinidad Chambliss. No one's playing good pass game-wise in this offense. To put it into context, the average time in the NFL for a quarterback to throw right now is 2.9 seconds. Jordan Love this year is at 2.6. That's worst in the NFL. Hembo just sent me this stat because we were having a conversation. Green Bay won on 16% of its pass protection reps this season. 16%. That's the lowest in 10 years for anybody. Anybody.
3: Did they see this coming?
0: Wow. Well, I mean, listen, two starters are out, you know, so like you didn't see it coming when your starting left guard and your starting right tackle go out, one that you just paid this offseason. So I don't think you saw it going in that regard. It does make you raise your eyebrows of what's the depth of it or what's the evaluation when it comes to the depth of the group. Easier said than done, for sure. But it's a shocking thing to kind of witness.
2: So how do they turn it around? Can they turn it around?
0: No.
2: Season's done. It's a wash.
0: Yes. When it comes to reality of like who they can be, unless there's moves made and trades are... and players are acquired. I don't know how many available good starting offensive linemen there are in that league. My guess would be zero. So unless they're able to somehow get healthy or get more talent on the offensive line, season will not matter.
1: Dano, I know that the Green Bay Packers will be the headline coming off of Thursday Night Football, but there was a team that came into that building and got a win, and that was the Atlanta Falcons. Didn't have a red zone drive before last night.
0: Yeah.
1: 11 drives, got down to the red zone 5 times, punched it in the end zone 4 times. Michael Penix's first start of the season. What did you see from him? What are the positives? What are the things that he needs to get better at if this Falcons team is going to continue to improve?
0: Yeah, I think the best thing was he was allowed to play in situations and of comfort because of Bijan in the run game. He settled in quickly. I thought he played fast for a guy that hasn't played football in 316 days or something like that, and obviously coming off of the ACL injury. He played fast and was decisive, specifically after that first drive or two. But it was all often like picking apart zones. I don't want to take anything away from Michael, but the picking apart of the zones, because you're in second and three, is really easy. Or if you get a completion on first down, we'll run the ball and we're going to get another first down. So, you know, when you get to play in a situation of comfort, it's really easy to just be completion driven. The play action pass game was very impressive. I think he's going to have to grow and the get more reps in like just their drop back game, you know. But CeCe, like I would tell you this, like I don't they're not going to rely on him to carry the burden that much at that position. Bijan had 200 yards.
1: Yeah, they had two skilled guys that combined for 400 yards of offense.
0: That's real. You know, the comfort of being able to hand the ball back and being like, all right, we're going to get 6. We could get 50, you know? So it's a really comfortable place to go play for Michael Penix. And it's a good landing spot for him to get off the injury and back into the game.
4: We're talking with ESPN NFL analyst Dan Orlovsky. You'll see him on Get Up, First Take, NFL Live, etc. Watching NFL Live, I think it was yesterday, may have been the day before, I was so pleased with something, because my favorite player at the quarterback position to watch in the NFL, I'm not saying he's the best by any stretch of imagination, my favorite player to watch is Brock Purdy.
0: Yeah.
4: Because I love the quarterbacks that just look around and say, that guy's open. I'm just going to throw him the ball. I don't care what his background is, what his resume is. He's just open. You guys were doing a breakdown of Purdy. What is he doing so well?
0: Well, dare I say, he's a guy that doesn't look the part.
4: Why are you walking us back into this?
0: He doesn't. That's why he was the last pick of the draft, guys.
2: Indeed.
0: But,
2: Dan.
0: No quarterback playing better. When it comes to, nobody's playing so fast neck up and so slow neck down. And slow in a good way, not in a negative way. Because the control that he, and the composure that his lower half plays with, but how quickly he can get from one to two to three, four. Is a rare, unique combination. We were kind of talking about how he has that sit-down interview when he says, you know, 40% of the time he's throwing the ball blind, you know, and he's just throwing to spots. Mm-hmm. And it's because, you know, it's this combination of Kyle Shanahan knows defenses have rules. And so if I get this defense into a certain place, I know that their rules make them do this so I can attack that. And then you have a quarterback that knows, okay, the defense is here. That means they're not there. And I think that's the reference that he's making to talking and throwing to blind spots is he doesn't see his guys. He sees the other guys. And he knows, okay, if that defender's there, I know that the other defender has to be here. That means the soft spot is there. And so he's a remark. I don't think there's a quarterback who plays faster with his eyes right now than Brock. And so there's quarterbacks playing really good football right now. Josh obviously playing at an incredibly high level. If you're going to tell me Josh is playing better than anybody, I'm going to give you Brock Purdy.
2: Mm. Wow. Mm. Well, let's go there. Let's go to Buffalo. Misery loves company. I'm miserable this morning as a Green Bay Packers fan. So let's focus on another bad team, okay, the Chargers. What, next
0: let's go
2: season?
0: Brewers.
2: I'm not a Brewers fan. I'm a Cardinals fan.
4: Wisconsin sports fan.
0: Wow.
4: That's the problem.
2: We're eliminated.
4: They have 100 wins. Actually, it's even worse.
0: St. Louis.
4: The Brewers have 100 wins.
0: Are the Cardinals good this year?
4: No.
2: We're out.
4: The Cubs just clinched a playoff spot yesterday.
2: Terrible.
0: Let's go Bucks.
4: No.
2: I don't have an NBA team yet.
0: You want to be a UConn basketball fan? They're good.
2: No, Dan, I don't, because they beat Illinois twice in the tournament in recent years, including going on a 30-0 run to end my dreams.
4: All right, we're walking.
2: So let's dunk on that. But misery loves company. So
0: I got a daughter who plays soccer. You're into soccer.
2: That's true. We talked about that. We got to talk about how she's doing, by the way. Misery loves company. So let's talk about the Chargers, who are also bad. What do you need to see from the Chargers to go into Buffalo and upset the Bills?
0: Number one, be much more prepared. I think that's the big takeaway for me through 2 weeks. Even though it's a Harbaugh team, they've been unbelievably unprepared and outcoached. So be better prepared. Stop shooting yourselves in the foot. So that comes to, you know, an offense that is giving the ball away and a defense that is completely blowing basic coverages or motion handling. So if they can do that, it's going to give them the chance. I don't believe they're good enough defensively to slow this offense in Buffalo down. I don't believe they can handle the three tight end package. The offense for me with the Chargers is this combination of coach and Mike McDaniel, who I think the world of, but who has had to be unbelievably creative because of the quarterbacks that he's had. Tua is great in that. And he's had to be creative to kind of help that. And then you have a quarterback who doesn't need the creativity. And it's like this butting of heads of like, okay, I've got to be overly creative because I've had to be that for years. And then you've got a quarterback who's like, I don't need you to be creative. I just want you to design good plays and I'll throw the ball. And there's just that disconnect right now that's reigning in that offense. Mm-hmm. Their interior offensive line is about as bad as it can be as well. So that does not help.
4: Unbelievable. It's unbelievable that we're sitting here and some of these teams that we thought were going to be great are as bad as they are. It's not just bad records. It's like what you're saying, Chargers and the Packers and the Colts and something like
1: the Bucks.
4: The Bucks, just like the level of play is so low.
0: A lot of it is like a very much so basic, self-inflicted, fundamental stuff. Like the Bucks is covering people and tackling people.
1: Well, that's why Adam Schefter, who was on our show earlier this week, unprompted, brought up Todd Bowles being on the hot seat because the Browns lost. Is the kind of loss that sticks in the mind of an owner.
0: Yeah,
4: that's right. Probably the same thing as a Falcons loss, if you think about it.
1: Facts.
4: Right? It's those
0: 100% real.
1: Facts.
4: And it's unfortunate. And it was the Mike McCarthy loss in 2018 to the Arizona Cardinals at home. It was that things weren't going well, but it's that type of loss that, you're right, the people in charge remember. Dan Orlovsky, you'll see him coming up on Get Up at 8 a.m. Eastern. And we know that CC will see you with a Lids hat. That's for sure.
1: Oh, yeah. You better believe it. Listen, if you're getting ready for football season, you got to check out what Lids.

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1: Hey, it's Gola coming up Friday. 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
11: I'm over it. Ugh. With Pat the producer.
12: Here's my one problem with San Francisco.
13: Oh, okay.
12: I can't spell it. I think bread is too annoying to buy.
13: What is it with you and bread?
12: Myron's Instagram. His Instagram bio: sports writer by day, adventurous yep. homeboy by night. This is the third line. Father first.
13: But it's the third line.
12: It's the third line. Lover of foreign film, fine silk.
14: I'm over it. I'm sick and tired and over it.
12: Get a life.
15: Yes, each and every day at this time.
16: Our producer, Pat Costello, gives us items in around sports, entertainment, his life that he is over.
15: on a Friday in which, you know, Nuno, our producer, loves doing like, hey, we got to get into all these games this weekend, which we've done and we're continuing to do.
13: Are we?
15: But that's the thing. Even Nuno has said, you know what? We cannot move too far away from the destruction of Smoltz's squad last night by the world beaters that are the Atlanta Falcons, who had one or zero red zone appearances going into last night. So, yes, we will get into all the games. But there's only one game that trumps all of them, and it's the Packers getting destroyed. Pat, go ahead.
12: I just want to say, I called that yesterday. You guys were like, oh, the Packers should dominate the Falcons. And I said, on this very program, why do we believe that to be true? They almost lost to the Jets. And I was absolutely correct.
13: Well,
0: Pat, first of all, let's be clear about what Evan Cohen and I were doing. We weren't saying that we believe in the Green Bay Packers 10 toes down.
15: That's right.
0: We were just setting the Green Bay Packers up for the fall.
13: Propping them up to tear them down.
0: We were just propping them up to tear them down.
15: If you watch back the tape, you'll see a couple of looks back and forth.
0: Exactly.
15: Side eyes.
0: Like,
15: let's keep going.
13: I knew what they were doing.
0: There's no chance the Green Bay Packers could lose their
15: home
0: opener.
15: They're the greatest team ever, aren't they?
0: The Falcons.
15: I mean, come on.
0: The Falcons just lost 34-3 to the Panthers at home. No shot the Packers lose that game.
12: Speaking of the fall, who even cares about making the MLB playoffs? Am I right? I've always said it's overrated.
15: Well, you're still in it.
12: Is it because the Phillies are in an absolute free fall that I'm saying this? Yes.
15: Well, wait a minute.
12: Do I hope that they miss the playoffs? Kinda. I'll be honest.
13: Why kinda?
12: I'm just like, because they're just twisting the knife at this point. They're going to make the playoffs. They're going to get knocked out in the first round because they stink. As Phillies fans, we've watched this steady decline over the last few years, and we've all seen it coming, and we've all been like, hey, Dave Dombrowski, maybe do anything to help this team improve. Like,
0: So you just want the team to crater at this point?
12: I'm ready to rip it all down. I was ready to rip it all down before this season, but they didn't do that, and they were like, let's run it back for one more. And we're just watching them continuously have this awful decline, and they're still two games up in the for the last spot in the wild card.
13: Yeah.
12: And it just does not feel like they're even going to make the playoffs at this point.
13: So you think it's just delaying the inevitable?
12: It feels like it's delaying the inevitable. This is clearly not a World Series caliber baseball team.
15: So as we head into the last weekend, so you got White Sox, Cubs, Guardians all clinched yesterday. Still to be determined, AL West, Houston, and Texas, both with losing records. AL Central, the winner, both are in, White Sox and Gardos. NL third wild card, Philly and Arizona. AL wild card 2 and 3 ordering between Boston and the White Sox. And then NL wild card overall ordering between San Diego, the Cubs, the aforementioned Phillies, and Arizona. So I think you have 7 different spots, if I'm not mistaken, to be determined.
0: Yeah,
15: thank you. This weekend, and Pat somehow is unhappy about the Phillies who are in it. Luis Suarez had a bad ankle injury last night, but somehow it's just a sprained ankle, which I don't get because it looks like it's one of the worst ankle injuries.
0: So what you're saying, Pat, is if you're a real Phillies fan, you're rooting for them to miss the playoffs because that forces the organization to take action.
12: Exactly, yeah. I'm concerned that if they make the playoffs and Arise isn't there and they lose in the first round, they'll be like, guys, don't worry. Next year is going to be the year. Run it back again. Arise was hurt. We're going to be fine. Can I give you some numbers for how it's gone recently for the Phillies?
13: Yeah, let's hear them.
12: They've lost 10 of their last 20, or 12 of their last 20, actually. Hold on.
13: Nice.
12: Forgot about the music. They got outscored the last two nights 9-2, and they were 1-16 with runners in scoring position against the best team in baseball. That's probably not going to work out for you. And like I said, there's still 2 games up. I've never felt worse being a Phillies fan than I do right now.
15: Here's why I disagree
0: with the philosophy. 1-16
15: with
0: runners in scoring position. Dear God in heaven.
13: Bad.
15: Here's why I disagree with the philosophy. You may not be able to make changes going into the next year because there may not be a next year in baseball. So I think you have to capitalize now if you're a
12: team. They're not going to capitalize now. They're not good.
15: But I'm saying rooting against them to make all these changes, you may have to wait 2 years for changes.
12: Then we wait 2 or 3 years.
15: That's a long time, Pat.
12: That's fine.
15: You're in the playoffs. You're going to be in the playoffs.
12: No, there's no guarantees they're going to be in the playoffs.
15: More
12: the way that the Phillies
15: not,
12: have been
15: they're
12: playing.
15: They're going to be in the playoffs.
12: It is not more likely. They're playing the best team in the AL. They have to win 2 of those games, basically. If they go 1-2 and the Diamondbacks win 2 games, the Diamondbacks make the postseason.
15: Next one.
12: I think I would have been a great Pirate. I think I've said this before. I've been watching the Pirates of the Caribbean movies recently for the very first time. First of all, incredible films. I don't know why I haven't watched them until now. They're very entertaining.
13: Oh, you hadn't watched them until now?
12: I've never seen them before, no.
15: I've never seen them.
12: Incredible music.
13: Very good.
15: I'm sorry. Only you would shame someone else. I haven't actually seen all of them.
13: I know Jack Sparrow. I'm familiar.
12: I've watched the first 4 at this point.
13: How many are there?
12: 5.
13: Oh, okay.
0: I feel like Pat would have been a great quartermaster.
13: What's that?
0: As a pirate.
13: What's that?
0: He's the guy that's responsible for like navigation and all of that stuff.
13: Why would you think Pat would be good at navigation?
5: No, that's Nuno.
0: You think that's Nuno?
5: Nuno, like, yeah, he'd be into that.
0: So what would Pat be then?
12: I'd be good at swabbing the poop deck.
16: Hold on, what happened? What do you mean, what'd you miss?
5: It's the show you produce. You're right here.
16: I was watching Jalen Brunson promo for this
12: Saturday
16: weekend.
12: Night.
16: Yes, yeah,
12: where
16: Live.
12: He says, you, I'm on
5: wait,
12: SNL.
5: Nuno, are you at all nervous about that?
16: No, why?
5: That's a hard thing to do.
16: I think he's going to be unintentionally funny? Like, Smalls is unintentionally funny.
13: Thank you, Nuno.
16: Like, so I think that's, you'll get a lot of that.
13: Hilarious, almost said. By the way, I just looked up various pirate responsibilities, jobs. Yes. Susie, maybe you were doing that at the same time. I think that maybe Pat would be good at being a seaman and a powder monkey. It's an experienced sailor.
5: What did you just call me? Smalls, you're reading this. You can edit yourself. What is wrong with you?
13: It's an experienced sailor who handles the rigging and powder, the gunpowder that you carry to the cannons during fights.
0: That's Pat.
5: No, you're right. She is unintentionally funny.
13: Do you know what I'm saying?
0: Pat is absolutely
13: I could see in the heat of battle, yes. Pat being the reliable person on the ship to be like, we need more powder.
12: If you called me a powder monkey, we're fighting. We're dueling or whatever they did back then.
5: You know, we should just get into the Packers next, I would think.
13: Oh, no.
17: We're stretching down here. Crank that music. Let's go.
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3: Penix going to throw. 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Hoop! Austin Hooper! California Cool is in the end zone.
4: Michael Penix took advantage of what his offense gave him, and it's been a long time since we saw a Falcons quarterback do that. A
5: couple times tonight, those defenders' eyes were just like getting really, really big. 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
2: This is also a brutal
0: 35-14.
2: Because Wayne did a swag surf song, but this is an Atlanta song.
3: Yeah.
2: So this is double painful for me.
3: Yeah.
2: Because it's a banger and I can't enjoy it.
3: Well, Wayne's version of this song is better than the original. Yeah, it's crazy.
2: Sorry,
3: the No Ceilings mixtape. Wow.
2: Fire.
0: You know what song I found myself listening to yesterday?
2: Put that in the locker room. Yeah. And then I give him some life.
3: Yeah, that still goes hard.
2: Every time.
0: I think it's considered an unreleased track. I'm not sure, but Something You Forgot by Lil Wayne. Underrated song. That I mean, he has so many, but this, Something You Forgot, I started listening to it around the house yesterday. Great, great song. So we're trying to put him in a good mood today because he's not going to be happy. You're not going to be happy. Falcons destroy the Packers last night, 35-14. Oh, there he is.
2: Don't you weaponize Wayne against me. Don't you dare.
0: I did. I don't play
2: don't
0: the
2: you
0: music.
2: Dare weaponize
0: the
2: Wayne
0: C-Man
2: against
0: did.
2: Me. I'm sorry, who?
0: What'd you call Pat?
3: Powder Monkey.
0: Oh. Oh, even better.
2: an experienced sailor.
3: That's the term.
4: I genuinely don't know which one's worse.
2: If you had to
0: that's
2: choose.
0: Michelle, of all people, called you both of those.
2: Pat said that he would be a good pirate. We wondered what role he would have on the ship. I Googled, what are some good pirate roles?
4: I don't think we need to say what they are again.
3: I gave you the quartermaster, Pat. I just thought you should have rolled with that
4: yeah,
3: one.
4: Yeah, thanks. I appreciate that now. Knowing what I know now, I would have accepted that happily.
3: Exactly, exactly.
0: 35-14. Let me give you the quick little breakdown here of the game. What?
2: I'm just bracing myself for what's about to happen. I'm sorry.
0: You know, we got to hear from the coach and quarterback for now.
2: Do we? You say for now?
0: What?
2: Slip that in.
0: Oh, I did. 35-14. Green Bay loses to Atlanta. Atlanta now coming into the game. This is this is one of the best resumes in the league. They'd never reached the red zone. They didn't have their starting quarterback for 10 months. They had two guys you never heard of playing quarterback previously. Michelle was at the game last weekend, and they were begging basically for Tua to get healthy at this point. No big deal. Penix was good enough, obviously. Bijan Robinson was unreal. 29 carries, 194 yards, 2 touchdowns, 2 catches, 19 yards. So over 200 yards from scrimmage. Drake London, 9 for 194. This is the big number, the rushing yards comp. How about this? Atlanta had 41 carries for 242 yards and 3 touchdowns. Green Bay, now they really matched them. They had 9 carries for 17 big yards. I mean, basically 14 times more rushing yards for Atlanta than Green Bay. The fans booed at halftime. The star tight end who just got a huge contract extension, Tucker Kraft. As a reminder, we were a part of a contest with him, a grilling contest at the draft, where fans won an opportunity to have their grilling judged by him, and he ruled it a tie. Let's not forget that. He ruled it a tie in a contest.
2: Was that indicative of the lack of grime?
0: That's what I'm saying. There's hints to this.
2: Too nice?
0: He ruled it a tie, and then he complained about the fans booing, to which Michelle said today, what would you like them to cheer about, Tucker Kraft?
2: I would love for that to have been the follow-up question. What on the field last night did you provide the fans to cheer about? Because I wonder what the answer would have been.
0: I don't know.
2: Because I don't think they could have come up with anything, and that's the problem.
0: So you want to hear from your head coach?
2: Fine.
0: Matt LaFleur, head coach of the Green Bay Packers, who they gave a contract extension to before this season, had this to say about a 35-14 home loss to the Atlanta Falcons, of course, led by Matt Ryan and Julio. Oh, no, that wasn't that team. Take a listen.
5: Well, that was a humbling night. Certainly, I don't think anybody's pleased about this. You know, we've got a couple extra days here, and everybody's got to take a long, hard look at themselves, and we got to find solutions and just come back ready to work. But it certainly was a tough night.
2: Humbling?
0: Understand. A humbling night. Let's talk about the definition for humbling. Humbling would be someone or something that would be overly confident.

0: whether it's warranted or not, and then something would happen, I would assume, that would get them back to kind of flat, right?
1: I know where you're going with this.
0: No, I'm asking, why did a team that was 1-1 that arguably should have lost the Jets, if Aaron Glenn makes different decisions down the stretch, why would they need to be humbled?
1: Mind you, the same team who had a 5-game losing streak to end last season, including blowing a double-digit lead in the playoffs versus your hated rival. So this is a continuation of what we saw that plagued them last year. And to your point, it has not turned around this year. So why would we have had them on a pedestal to be humbled? Yeah. I completely understand where you're coming from.
0: CeCe, I would guess the theme should be from a coach that has this amount of losing, as Smalls just pointed out, over the last year plus, for them, it's a lot of losing, would be we need to gain confidence, not be humbled. I'm confused by this. He's saying it was humbling last night. Why would they need to be humbled?
2: I don't understand why they would feel like they need to be humbled. There should be no sense of entitlement in that locker room to being able to get wins. Nobody for the Green Bay Packers should feel like we can just roll our helmet out there and get a win. You've lost how many now?
0: Seven of
2: your last eight games?
0: That's dating back to last year and including playoffs.
2: Sure.
0: Yeah.
2: But still. I mean, why would you need to be humble when you lost that playoff game to the Chicago Bears when you had a 21-3 lead in the third quarter? You don't need to be humble. You should be embarrassed. And embarrassment is the first step to acknowledging that there is something wrong that you have to fix.
0: Let's hear from the quarterback now, Jordan Love. We have created the character on our show for those just tuning in. Justin Love. You say, who's Justin Love? Justin Love is Justin Herbert and Jordan Love combined into one, because everything you say about one, you could say about the other, and that you're just waiting and waiting and waiting and waiting. They're both the analytics darlings. They're the X's and O's darlings. They're the imagine what they could be darlings. They're the built in the lab and not the productivity relative to team winning and losing at the extent, to the extent that I think we all would expect. Here's Jordan Love, frustrated with the start of the season for his Packers.
3: I'll say right now, looking at the game tonight, it's frustrating. There's nothing around it. I'm frustrated. Like I said, I look back at what I can do better as a quarterback of this team, as a leader of this team. But to start the season, it's not great. I'll say that, and it's only up from here. You know, we gotta keep improving. Like I said, we got a long season, so it's back to the drawing board. We always say we take it one day at a time, one week at a time. Focus on the next opponent, and that's all we can do right now.
1: You know what? I agree with him. It's only up from here because this is rock bottom for the Green Bay Packers organization. This is rock bottom. So he's right. There really is only one place to go, and that's up from here. Unfortunately, I don't know when that ascent is going to happen. We may see the Green Bay Packers be dwelling here in rock bottom for quite some time. They can't protect their quarterback. They can't run the ball. I don't think Micah Parsons is going to come in and save the day in week 6. Sure, maybe incrementally we will see them get better, but by the time he returns, what will the state of affairs be for this team? It might already be a wrap by then.
0: You know, you had a question?
4: Oh, never mind. I confused myself. Should have avoided me.
2: Oh, my God. Nuno.
0: You put something in my... I'll ask
1: you. Come on,
0: Nuno. I got you. Don't worry. I'm going to save you on this. He was asking the question in my ear about, are we sure this is rock bottom? That's what he was asking. His follow-up was just confusion around the schedule, so I'll leave that part out. Not that I would bring it up in the air like I just did. But what if this is not rock bottom for them?
1: What was he suggesting that they
0: have? Don't worry about what he was suggesting.
1: Well, I'm curious because...
4: But Smalls, they still can get uglier, right? Like
1: because of the stretch of games they have, Nuno?
4: Well, like the fact that the Bucks or whatever, you could potentially get a win with that. But like you face the Bears, who now own you, right? Like
0: if you lose to the Bears without Caleb?
4: There's
0: worse, right? Isn't that worse?
4: Or the Micah thing where like... You know, then you play the Cowboys, and if Micah does come back and you get, you know, like we joke about how Joe Burrow lives off of beating Patrick Mahomes and get into the Super Bowl. At least he got to the Super Bowl. Jordan Love has lived off of beating the Cowboys in a playoff game. Like, that's what he lives off of. Right, like so, and we don't have the same energy for Jordan, or at least previously we didn't have the same energy for Jordan Love. So this could still get worse.
1: It could, and we know that Micah Parsons is not afraid to say things. And if he comes back from injury,

0: and the team is terrible and the season is lost. This is a guy who obviously had a messy divorce with Dallas, but was excited to go to the Packers because he thought he was going to contend for championships. So to Nuno's point, you got the Bucks, the Bears, the Cowboys, the Lions, the Panthers, the Patriots, the Vikings, the Rams, the Saints, and the Bills. That's the stretch you have through December. What happens if Micah Parsons comes back, the team is terrible, and then he starts being pretty vocal about being unhappy with the state of affairs with this team? Things could get really messy in Green Bay.
1: In non-entertainment-based platforms, I don't like when stuff is external. So if he does that, that's awful. He may have a right to do that because they stink. When I say non-entertainment, when we voluntarily on our show bring up like dirty laundry, it's funny, it's relatable, etc. If you're not in an entertainment-based, I know that like football is entertainment, but the team part of it is not entertainment. We are sitting next to a man that played 11 years in the NFL. He never played on a losing team when he was active, and he played for guys like Bill Parcells and Tom Coughlin, who joined us yesterday and was phenomenal. My mother-in-law loved that interview. He's back awesome. On the podcast and listen to the interview. And you played for John Harbaugh. In college, you played for Al Groh. They don't want the dirty laundry aired. It doesn't help the football part of this. It may help the selling the tickets and the jersey and the drama and people like us, but it does not help. So if Micah, even if he has a right to say, this is not what I thought I was getting into, that is not going to help the football team. I know we are preemptively holding things against Micah that he hasn't done, but past behavior would indicate maybe future frustration.
2: Sure, but here's the bigger issue that we're all alluding to. There is a leadership problem in Green Bay. Who's going to grab this team by the throat? It hasn't been Matt LaFleur.
1: No.
2: Doesn't seem like it's Jordan Love.
1: Not his personality.
2: Josh Jacobs isn't there. Micah Parsons isn't there. Who's going to grab this team by the throat? Zaire Franklin is a veteran.
1: But just got there 10 minutes ago.
2: That's been around, but he just got there. So, like, who's going to be the guy to get everybody to pull the rope in the same direction and try to get out of this hole that they're in? I don't know who that individual is, but you're paying Matt LaFleur a lot of money to be that person. You're paying Jordan Love a lot of money to be that person, and neither of them are. And I'm not going to sit here and blame everything on Jordan Love because he doesn't deserve that. I will just say this. There were times last night where Jordan Love had 3 seconds or more to throw the football, and he was inaccurate. There were 13 dropbacks that Jordan Love had 3 seconds or more from snap to throw. 13. He was 4-12, one sack, and he had a completion percentage above expected of -24. So he's got time to make throws that should be made, and he wasn't making them last night. I understand that there are a lot of, you know, issues that exacerbate the problems that Jordan Love is facing. But here's the deal. That's what the money is for. They pay you for that. You're supposed to, you know, be the ultimate deodorant, cover up the stuff that stinks, and he's not doing that. So I guess I have an issue with that. And then as far as the Matt LaFleur of it all is concerned, that game to me was an indictment on his ability to coach his football team. And I'm not talking about the X's and O's, although I would question why he decides to drop back 55 some odd times. My issue is you were one of the most penalized teams in the history of the league since the merger through the first 2 weeks. And last night the game turned on a penalty that extended a Falcons drive and that allowed them to get on the board with a touchdown. And when a team is struggling, when you give them any ounce of life, that's going to get everybody going. If you didn't have that roughing the passer penalty on Brenton Cox, who knows how that game would have turned out. But you did. And the very next play, Bijan goes off for a 55-yard run. And at that point, they had all the momentum. Their best player made a huge play. They felt like they could get something going. And the Atlanta Falcons got healthy on you. And that's how everybody remaining on the Packers schedule is going to look at Green Bay.
1: To your point, it's an excellent one. Who's going to be the person that goes nuts on the team? Who's going to be the person that rallies the troops? If you think about the three most disappointing teams in the league right now, Green Bay Packers, LA Chargers, Tampa Bay Bucks, I think based on record, based on who they lost to.
0: Very fair.
1: The Chargers, it's very easy to see Jim Harbaugh being the one that fixes that, gets in people's faces, has that level of intensity. The Bucks, Todd Bowles is quiet publicly. I don't assume he's quiet privately. And Baker Mayfield, love him or hate him, it has no problem doing that stuff. To CeCe's point, there is no logical answer.

0: for the Packers. None in that regard. Pick a game, any game. We'll do that next. We're on Sportsmanlike, presented by Progressive Insurance.
1: Hey, it's Myron. Coming up Friday on Matt Myron, the Falcons shocked the Packers at Lambeau. Is Michael Penix the key to Atlanta success? We'll talk about it Friday on Matt Myron. 3 p.m. Eastern on ESPN Radio and the ESPN app.
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0: 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All right, pick a game, any game. Here's what we're going to do. NFL Sunday. You got to pick. If you hypothetically were only allowed to watch one game on Sunday, one game, which one are you watching? Smallsy, kick us off.
13: If I could watch one game, any game, in the week 3 slate in the 2026 NFL season, I'm going Jets at Lions.
0: Really?
13: Because of the history in this one. Looking at the Green Bay Packers last night, the Jets should have won that game against them week 2. I know that the Packers walked away with the win, but Aaron Glenn and company kind of gifted it to them. They've shown that they're a better football team this year than they were last year through the first 2 weeks. Aaron Glenn, of course, comes to the Jets from the Lions. He was their defensive coordinator. And that unit that he used to captain, they rank 31st in points allowed, total defense, and passing defense. Dan Campbell and Aaron Glenn know one another very well. And these are two teams that are looking to kind of get back to, or at least start where they want to be this year. I imagine it's going to be tough. physical and spicy, CC. I think we're in for a good one with Jets and Lions.
0: All right, we're going to do an elimination
14: style. I can't wait to see my former teammates matching up against each other.
13: That's right.
14: Pretty cool.
0: So Jets, Lions off the board. CC's guys, Campbell and Glenn, you can't take that. Only watch one game this weekend. Which one you watch?
14: I'm going to take my former teams. I'm going to go Ravens and Cowboys from Brazil.
13: Ooh.
14: And Adam Schefter brought this up on his podcast earlier this week. If you haven't checked it out, I don't know what you're doing. But remember once upon a time when Jerry Jones said that he didn't have the money to be able to afford Derrick Henry? And the Baltimore Ravens went out and signed Derrick Henry, 2-year deal for $16 million.
13: I forgot.
14: Derrick Henry proceeded that same season to go off on the Dallas Cowboys, 25 rushes, 151 yards, and 2 touchdowns, 6 yards a pop. The Dallas Cowboys defense this season is giving up 5 yards per rush. So safe to say that down in Brazil, they are going to get a healthy dose of King Henry, who is now top three. When it comes to all-time rushing touchdowns, I think he's going to add to that total this weekend. So that's the game that I have to watch, Ravens-Cowboys.
0: We all know how smart Stephen A. is. Brilliant man. He found his way to Brazil for this game.
14: He left Tuesday night. He was talking to me on the show with Jeff Saturday on Tuesday. He said, yeah, I'm out of here tonight. I'm going to Brazil.
0: He's from there today. Not everybody is from there today. All right, so we have your two teams off the board, and the Cowboys and the Ravens. That's off the board. Smallest of teams with the Jets and the Lions off the board. If you can only watch one, you know what? We'll let Vegas East pick two. We'll do it elimination style.
13: Okay, I like it.
0: Okay. Patriots, Jaguars. Obviously, I'm going to watch me versus my son. My son's a Jaguars fan. Chargers, Bills is juicy, too. Very juicy. But I think you got to go Sunday Night Football.
14: Yes, that's
0: Rams,
14: what I'm about to
0: Broncos.
14: Say. Got to do it.
0: Here's why. If I told you, I know the Rams start was kind of same with the Broncos. But if I told you this was the Super Bowl, you'd believe it. There are probably many people that picked this as the Super Bowl. So I think that we have to look at it and say, I like to do it that way. Could I see these teams matching up again? I could see the Patriots and Jaguars matching up again. Probably not in the AFC title game, but in the playoffs. I could see it. I could see the Rams and the Broncos in the Super Bowl.
14: So you're trying to reverse engineer the Super Bowl matchup?
0: Yeah, I always look at the matchups that way, right? Like Chargers, Bills, you would have thought before the season, AFC title game. Not now.
14: No.
0: Not now. So I'm going to go Broncos, Rams, if I can only watch one. Nuno, you can only watch one this weekend. Which game?
15: I'm going to go AFC South. I'm going AFC North, Bengals Steelers. I want to see the end of the Steelers, whole run. This whole belief of just because you make the playoffs, that means you have a chance, and we always tell you it doesn't.
0: Pat's angle.
15: No, that was always your angle. They're in the playoffs. Oh, you guys.
0: No, Pat would hate on Tomlin.
15: Yes, that's what I mean. And just because you make the playoffs doesn't mean you actually have a chance to win the playoff, get to the Super Bowl. And that's what the Steelers have been. And this, want to see the end of it. And I also want to see the momentum for Joe Burrow, the MVP, the West can't he wrong with his hate type of thing.
0: Go ahead.
14: I'm just going to say this, and I know this is not going to be a very popular opinion. I think that's going to be a game. I know the Steelers have an ass. I think that is going to be a game.
13: Why?
14: That is going to be a fight.
13: What leads you to believe that it's going to be?
14: Because the Steelers were embarrassed last week.
0: Oh my God, were they ever?
14: They were embarrassed. Aaron Rodgers was embarrassed. T.J. Watt, Cam Hayward, all of those guys were embarrassed.
0: Patriots didn't even play that
14: way. And listen, I know that this is a franchise that has fallen on hard times, but they still got a lot of players with professional pride in there. And the Pittsburgh Steelers have something that can, get at a sore spot for the Bengals, which is that offensive line. That defensive front can get after the quarterback, if nothing else. I think that's going to be a game.
0: Patrick, one game.
16: I'm going to go with the Browns and Panthers because I want to see which team is going to come back to Earth quicker.
0: Are the Browns not on Earth?
16: Are you kidding me? They're riding high right now.
13: Reaction videos after they won that game was like they won the Super Bowl. Todd Monken thrilled for Deshaun. Deshaun got a hero's welcome after the game.
0: Seems a little much.
13: From people in the organization. From the fans, of course. Sorry. Important distinction.
15: I don't know what type of lines we would have. Imagine the possibility that this football weekend we saw.

0: The Green Bay Packers getting booed out of Lambeau Field.
1: And Watson cheered.
0: And Watson cheered on Sunday
2: wild.
0: If they win.
2: That like, is wild.
0: I don't think, like, DraftKings would be like, nah,
1: is too smart to put that out.
0: Yeah.
1: By the way, a best undrafted free agent, and if you can only watch one, pick a game, any game, Raiders Saints.
3: None That's of us another, picked that. That was my second
1: picked
3: pick.
1: It? None of us picked
3: it,
1: that.
3: Picked it.
1: Picked it, that. None of us picked that. 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
21: Do we know if Jordan Love is good yet? I don't see consistency from him, and I haven't seen it from him for a while, and I'm genuinely asking, like, I don't know who he is at this stage of the game.
1: 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ESPNU. We are presented by Progressive Insurance. Stunning result last night. 35-14. The Atlanta Falcons destroyed the Green Bay Packers. And joining us now, he is our buddy. He played 10 years for the Packers. He's been on ESPN Wisconsin, Wilde and Tausch, 9 a.m. to noon Central Time for the last 10 years. It is former Packer and Badger, Mark Tauscher. Tausch, what happened to your squad?
22: We got whooped last night, and I think I was listening to you guys earlier, as I do quite a bit, and the fact that you and Canty were talking, yeah, the way you guys were side-eyeing and looking at each other yesterday, I'm kind of I'm irritated with myself, because the Packers played a poor game against the Jets, and without the poor coaching and some of the decisions, we'd be looking 0-3, and I think we all kind of just rubber stamped this game because it's the home opener and the 96 Super Bowl champs were back in town. It was Lambeau. And that none of that mattered when you can't block and you're not tackling people. And, you know, the line of scrimmage has been the big concern all offseason and coming into it. And after 3 weeks, none of that has changed. And that's why we're in the position that we are.
15: Well, Tausch, that's the part that's a little bit frustrating to me. We had Dan Orlovsky on the show a little bit earlier, and he said that, you know, it doesn't matter who's playing quarterback behind that offensive line with the way that they're blocking and not having some balance and being able to run the football. Running the football and not being able to get that done is not an issue that's novel to this group. We saw it in the playoff game against the Chicago Bears. You had a 21-3 lead in the second half, and you couldn't run the football to close the show. That's how the Bears were able to get back in the game. So I guess my question is, when it comes to the issues that are foundational with this team, how do they work past that, and why weren't there more answers from the coaching staff and from the front office in terms of solving for it early this season?
22: Those are all great questions. And, obviously losing your best player in Zach Bacabuelli, and, you know, he had the patella. He missed a bunch of the last part of last

0: season, and you tried to figure some things out, but they kind of ran it back. And Aaron Banks, bringing him in on a big money deal 2 years ago, and he has not been able to answer the bell. When you take your two top highest paid guys out of it and you're putting young players in, Jagger Burton's a rookie, there's going to take some time to do that, but you don't have time and you're not afforded that luxury. And then when you start factoring in, Mike is not there. The lines of scrimmage are where you need to be in order to let all of your other skill guys do what they do. So Matt LaFleur has got a big task ahead of him, because we're all seeing it, 32nd in time that the quarterback has to throw running the football. And the best thing you can do to help an offensive line is to be able to run the football.
1: Yes.
0: And last night, you know, 20 yards rushing at home, that it just is a formula for what we saw. And that's why we shouldn't have been surprised, but I have to admit I was.
2: I was too, Tausch. And the only thing more painful for me than watching what we saw from the Green Bay Packers last night, and I'm sure you'll agree with this, is admitting that Evan Cohen was right about something.
3: Oh, I like this.
2: Yeah. At the end of last season, when the Bears came back after the Packers had a double-digit lead in the playoffs to beat them in their house, mind you, because they won the division, Evan said this Packers team lacked griminess. And I was like, no. Let's not go there. Through the first 3 weeks of the season, I think he's right. I don't see that fight out of them. I don't see that grime. Do you agree with Evan Cohen's statement? And if they don't have that grime, who is going to be the person in that locker room to find it?
0: Well, it's hard for me to refute a ton of that. Obviously, last week, when you're down 10 points in the fourth quarter, you have to show some grit and determination in coming back to win a football game. Now, special teams and defense were what led that. So I'm not going to go as far as that. But I think really what it comes down to is that physicalness and the mentality of what you want to be doing on offense, and not having Josh Jacobs, he is a physical running back. When you don't have that, and when you have to abandon the running game as quickly as you do, that is also a big reason why you can't close games out, is because you can't run the football. And you know, Chris knows this. There's nothing better as an offense when you know it's 4 minute offense and you have to run the football, and the defense knows you're going to, like Atlanta did last night.
1: Yeah.
0: Even with all that said, we're down 13 with about 8 minutes left. And all it takes is get a stop. And who knows? I mean, you could have talked, you go down, you get the ball, and it's now a 6-point game. Those are all pipe dreams after the way it played out, because you couldn't stop the run when Atlanta told you they're going to run the football, and they shoved it down your throat to go back up 21 and end the football game. That's what's so disappointing about last night.
3: We're talking with Super Bowl champ, ESPN Wisconsin, former Packer, Badger, Mark Tauscher, Wildy and Tausch on ESPN Wisconsin here on Unsportsmanlike, presented by Progressive Insurance. Tausch, more of the ire today from fans will be at the coach or the quarterback?
0: It's going to be coach. It's been the coach. We did a post-game show last night. Stayed up till 12:30, 1 o'clock. No big deal.
3: But wow, hero. Gold medal.
0: Yeah. It's all been about Matt LaFleur and the culture, and I guess just where we're at. And, you know, there's a lot of fans after that Bear game that, you know, with the contract extension, and all I've heard throughout that, and I'm sure on our show today, is going to be more of that. Now, Jordan Love is taking some heat, but I would say on the heat scale, it's Matt LaFleur by a large margin, and then everybody else is behind him.
1: Tausch, can this thing get fixed this season? Can the issues get fixed this season?
0: It's hard for me to say that through 3 weeks and with the injuries that they've had on the offensive line. Now, Micah Parsons is going to come back, and that's going to give us a big jolt. But defensively, I thought we were in a pretty good spot and waiting for Micah. And then last night happens. Now, is that an aberration? Because I thought the first 2 weeks, this defense actually played pretty good football. Last night, I hope that's just an aberration. If it is, you're going to have to find different ways. And I think offensively, the offensive line, there's not like some magic wand you can wave and go pick up guys and all of a sudden this group is going to be dominant. It's got to be, how can we get creative? You have great wide receivers. You have a quarterback that you believe in. You have to get the ball out of your hands, screen game, get it into your, you know, spread things out. You know, a lot of times I think when you're having protection issues, max protect. I actually look at it the other way and say, spread it out and give your quarterback options to see, and maybe that will help the run game as well, and get it to Watson and Kraft and Golden's hand early and let them make plays. That's where I see this thing going, because I don't think you're going to, you know, snap your fingers and all of a sudden this is going to be a dominant run unit, even if Josh Jacobs comes back.
2: Tosh, you have such a great perspective for us, because not only have you been in that locker room, but you understand the pulse of the Packers fan base. To see that crowd booing the team last night is very rare and indicative of how frustrated the fan base is. For Tucker Kraft post-game to say that that's disappointing and it's not going to help them win, how do you think Packer fans are going to receive Tucker Kraft's commentary last night?
0: Probably not well, is my hunch, because I think Packer fans are obviously incredibly supportive, and you don't see, this isn't Philadelphia where it's, you know, booing Santa Claus. Like, that's just not how this works here. And there has to get to a point of frustration, which we reached last night as fans. So I think Tucker is trying to keep this thing together as a leader in that group. I'm sure that that's more of an emotional deal. You're going to have to play better. That's what this comes back to. And fans, they want to cheer. They don't want to sit there. And I saw somebody there's taking a pulse. One of the Packer fans are taking their pulse. It's just, we are in a bad spot. This team right now, I don't know how you can look at it. Atlanta was viewed as, you know, Tennessee and Atlanta were probably viewed as two of the worst teams in the entire NFL through 2 weeks. And Atlanta came in and absolutely curb stomped this last night. And I don't know where else you can go, but you better, you know, get back to the basics and figure something out, because everybody was booing last night, and I thought very justifiably.
3: Tausch, I've known you forever. I've never seen you like this. Like a week or so ago, whenever it was on Twitter, you were angry on Twitter, which is not you. You more most of the time at Martausch 65 are like posing questions for your show. You're going at people. You're last night, you're talking about on the post game whether or not you, which by the way started in the fourth quarter. They started the post game because it was over. You're talking about whether or not this is the worst team in the league. You look distraught. You sound distraught. Why this year so early has this team gotten you so frustrated that even you are acting out of character?
0: Well, it just because I think we saw some signs that, you know, offensively there was going to be some issues, and you just kind of hoped and trusted that things would get figured out or fixed. And when you can't win the line of scrimmage, and when you're not even, it's just been so tough to watch, because you're not allowing your guys to even get, you have a chance to have a chance. And when you don't have that, Canty just asked, what can you do? You have to just work, and you have to figure some things out what you can do, because right now you don't have the full playbook of what you have. You have to scale that thing down, and it has to get simplified into, these are the things we can actually accomplish. And if that's not, I don't know where you go from there. And I think that's where I know I'm at. And from a Packer fan standpoint, we're all looking, asking the same questions. And when you don't have answers for that, it makes it really difficult to think how you're going to improve to get any better.
2: Well, let's get an answer to one question, one that you posed last night. Is this the worst team in the league?
0: I don't think it's the worst team in the league. I just, again, the job we all have is you analyze and you see what, you just go off of what you see. And through 3 weeks, we beat a Jets team that nobody thought was going to be any good, and we should not have won that game. And then last night in your home opener, you play a team that had not been in the red zone and couldn't score against anybody, and they're marching up and down the field when you need to make stops. So I still think that there is a chance for this team to turn it around and be better. But as far as any aspirations of Super Bowl, any of the things that Packer fans expect, as we sit here today, I think you're doing yourself a huge disservice if you think we're anywhere close to that. And we're much closer to the bottom than we are to the top.
3: He's a soon-to-be Steelers fan with his former head coach, Mike McCarthy, and Aaron Rodgers' former coach. Yeah, that's what I got. He's going to be a Steelers fan moving forward. That's what I've got. Martauscher, ESPN Wisconsin, former Packer. Badger as well, by the way, the football coverage, Penn State, Wisconsin. Coverage begins 4:30 p.m. Eastern, ESPN Radio and the ESPN app coming up tomorrow. Tausch is the analyst for the Badgers as well. Tausch, thank you as always. We appreciate it.
0: You bet. See you guys.
3: There is Martauscher. Very serious version of him today.
1: So we've talked to Dan Orlovsky. We've talked to Tausch.
3: Nobody has answers.
1: Two guys that know a lot of football. Neither one of them think that the answers are readily available for the Packers.

0: This happened quickly. This happened quickly.
1: Did he have to take a shot at Eagles fans, though? What was that about?
0: Yeah, it's fine.
1: What do we do?
2: Is it a shot? Or is it just reality?
1: He's bringing up snowballs at Santa, which happened in the 60s. You got bigger problems to deal with than what the Eagles did in the 60s.
3: Oh, the Eagles are the most notorious fans in the National Football League.
2: They take pride in their ability to chirp the opposition.
3: You've earned that reputation, sir.
0: Well, on Wisconsin. If you're an NFL fan, you're probably in some sort of long-distance relationship like Pat in Connecticut with his team in Philadelphia. With your team, you love your team, but you don't live near your team. 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Luckily, Marriott Bonvoy has hotels close to nearly every NFL stadium, which helps your heart because staying that close to your team while enjoying amenities across Marriott Bonvoy's 30-plus hotel brands helps fill the void created by miles and miles of separation. 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
2: This is the decision of a lifetime and one that I take seriously. And I thought I knew where I wanted to go, but now my head is a bit scrambled. I want something that will last. This is the moment I'm ready to fall in love. Since the Rams are out, 31 teams, one final rose. This is Unsportsmanlike's NFL Bachelorette.
0: Who'd you pick?
2: I picked the Green Bay Packers, and I stand by them. Because you know what, guys? In every long-term relationship, there's highs and there are lows. And I am not someone that will abandon my team when we're experiencing the depths of rock bottom that we're in right now.
1: Did you sign a prenup?
2: I hope not, because a lot of people on that team are making a lot of money.
3: Mm-hmm.
2: But man, I did not foresee rock bottom coming in this football relationship this early on in the lifespan of my Packers fandom.
3: So what you're saying is you're not happy in your relationship right now.
2: What can I look at that would bring me joy with this team? Is there one thing that you can point to? Because trust me, I need it today.
0: I got something.
2: That you can say, outside of cheese.
3: Your head coach looks great on the sidelines.
0: That he does.
3: He's got great hair.
0: Guy, yeah.
3: He's got great hair.
0: Eyebrows.
2: But what about
0: eyebrows?
2: The product? What about the team?
0: Product in his hair?
2: No, not the product in his hair.
0: Oh, okay.
2: Because you probably want...
3: It's a lot of product in there.
2: Evan's like, find out what it is, because I would like to use it.
3: You got an awesome stadium.
2: Killer stadium.
3: Yeah, Lambeau Field is amazing.
0: I think
3: some of the best fans in the league.
0: That's where I was going to go. I think your fans showed some guts last night. I think your fans, who are Midwest nice, showed some guts last night booing that team because they paid their money.
3: Fans got more heart than the team did.
0: That's right. They had griminess.
3: They got some heart.
0: They got grit. They had griminess.
2: But now you're just bumming me out.
0: And what?
2: You're going to bum me out.
0: Oh.
2: Because if the fans are booing and you're saying that they showed some heart, some griminess last night, which is against their nature to do so.
0: Exactly.
2: And that illustrates how bad things are there. And the reaction from one of your star players is that that's disappointing. Tucker Kraft says that's not going to help them win games. In my opinion, that's not the right response. The right response should be, well, we are going to work our tails off to give them something to cheer about moving forward, because they're right to give us that reaction. They're right to let us know that it's not good enough and that we embarrass them. And we are going to make sure that they never have to boo again. That should have been the response out of this team last night, and we did not get it.
3: I don't understand why these athletes want to go after the fan bases of these teams. It just doesn't make sense to me.
0: Great.
3: Right?
2: Losing.
3: They are the paying customers. You get to play a kid's game for a king's ransom. You know why? Because they asses is in the stadium and the other fans that can't afford the tickets are watching on TV.
2: And buying merchandise.
3: So why are you going after the fans?
0: That's right. Unless they cross a line.
3: Go after the opponent like you went after the fans. Maybe we have more of a game last night. How about that, Tucker Kraft? Novel concept.
0: 4 catches, 26 yards, I believe, for Tucker Kraft. By the way, I wanted to point something out. College football this weekend. So College game day is going to be in Knoxville for Texas, number one against Tennessee. I was unaware of something. I don't know if you guys were aware of this. And we have a big college football weekend. Texas, A&M, LSU, Ole Miss, Florida.
3: Michigan,
0: is a really good game. Michigan, Iowa is a good game. Oregon, USC, good game. So there's a bunch of games. Did you know that when a president, regardless of who the president is, goes to a football game and the president will move around, communication is cut? Listen to this. Steve Sarkisian, so the president is scheduled to be at Tennessee this weekend, Texas at Tennessee. Sarkisian, the head coach of Texas, gave us this information yesterday. Take a listen.
17: In the fourth quarter, if he decides to leave early, your communication gets cut off and shuts down. So I'm a good friend of mine is Mario Cristobal. Last year, when they're playing Indiana in the national championship, they had that drive at the end of that game. They had no communications because he was leaving early before the game ended. And so you get no warning, it just cuts out. And so you've got to be prepared for that. That is definitely something that is unique that could come up in this ball game.
0: Okay, Kurt Cignetti, the head coach of Indiana, said like that wasn't exactly how it happened necessarily, but a non-political conversation. When a president who is allowed to move around if they got to run to the bathroom or if they're not able to stay for four quarters because they have presidential stuff to do and they need to leave, I had no idea. Communication gets cut, so they have to prepare. They should be preparing for that anyway, and just in case.
3: Did that happen in the Super Bowl? In Super Bowl 59 with the Chiefs and the Eagles?
0: I guess it depends on when the president would have been moving around, right? Or maybe the president did not leave till after the game, or maybe the president was conscious of, I'm going to leave at this time during the 2-minute. I don't know. I had never heard this.
2: Commercial break or something.
0: Yeah, it's logical, right? It's completely logical when you have that for security purposes.
3: No question.
0: But I never once thought about a sitting president attending a game and how the football teams would need to prepare X's and O's wise. You would just think the security would need to prepare.
2: And you can't anticipate when that president is going to move or leave.
0: Right, because guess what? The presidents are people. They get hungry. They have to go to the bathroom. They have another engagement. They get a call they're not expecting, and they got to go somewhere. So theoretically...
3: Sound like an excuse.
0: Well, that's where I was going.
3: Greasing his kids for a potential upset at old Rocky Top. That would have sounded like to me.
0: So Tennessee beats Texas. It's like because
2: we had no communication.
3: Both teams got to deal with the same issue. Yeah. So, I don't know. Sound like Sark is greasing his kids a little bit with that one.
0: I just had no idea about that. We're on Sportsmanlike, presented by Progressive Insurance.
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0: friends with pet health insurance. Brutal night for Michelle Smallman's Green Bay Packers getting annihilated by the Atlanta Falcons 35-14, along with Michelle Smallman, Chris Canty, Evan Cohen with you. And joining us now, he's played 9 years in the NFL. Could be 10th coming up here at any point. He's a defensive end, went to Clemson, which we'll get to. He may not be thrilled about that part of it. Played with the Bills multiple times. It is Shaq Lawson joining us here on Unsportsmanlike on ESPN Radio. All right, let's start with this. Something fascinating last night happened in this game, and I'm curious your perspective as a player. The home fans booed the Packers because they were stinking it up. Any issue with home fans booing the home team?
1: You know, the fans work hard each year and support tickets. You know, I had that as a player before a couple times that when I played for the Jets. You know, the team don't, the fans don't like the performance. So whatever they got to do to get right, to get the fans happy, you know, it's a week-to-week league. And the fans want us to perform because we made big bucks. So it wasn't a good performance for the Green Bay Packers last night.
2: Shaq, as a defensive lineman and a pass rusher, I want to ask you about what you saw last night from the Packers' perspective. 55 dropbacks for Jordan Love, only 8 called runs by the Green Bay Packers offense and Matt LaFleur. If you're on the opposing defensive front, if you're one of those Atlanta Falcons defensive linemen, what are you thinking when the coach from the other team is calling the game and overwhelmingly having that amount of pass attempts?
1: Us getting us opportunity to go to affect the quarterback, rush the passer, just like those guys did last night. Those guys affected them a lot. Like I always say, the game's starting in the trenches. So as far as how your D-line, your offensive line play, that's how far is your team. And those guys was up anyway. So once you get a team up a couple scores anyway, you can got a chance to pin your ears back and go get the passer.
3: Shaq, this has been a downhill slide for the Green Bay Packers going back to last season. They lost 5 games to end the season, including giving up a double-digit lead against their hated rivals, the Chicago Bears, in the playoffs. They give up another double-digit lead against a division opponent to open the season versus the Vikings. They win last week versus the Jets, but probably should have lost that game too. And then they come out and get embarrassed at home by the Atlanta Falcons. Take us inside that locker room. The mentality of the team has to be pretty low right now, but what should the messaging be to pull them out of this funk?
1: You know, the guys probably hold only players meeting. You know, usually a team like this having a struggle season, they only get the guys all right. You know, it started with the players first, you know, it's a long season. So you're going to have adversity throughout the season. So it's about how you overcome. You know, it's still early. You know, it's about what you're doing in December and January football. So, but you still got to build your way up as a team and get everybody on the same page so y'all can find a way to win games.
0: We're talking with NFL defensive end Shaq Lawson here on Sportsmanlike on ESPN Radio, presented by Progressive Insurance, ESPNU as well. You played for the Bills on 3 different stints. Why is this year different than any of those 3 that you played on or any year prior for Buffalo in your mind?
1: Oh, it's different. You know, you got to think about it. Joe Brady leading those guys. It's an offensive-minded coach. So, you know, those guys I see now are so different. When I was there, as defense, we wanted to defer to the second half. Those guys want to put up points and score and put the pressure on the defense. So those guys got an offensive mindset. I love what's going on over there. And he got those guys looking great.
2: Shaq, they did make a huge decision to move on from Sean McDermott, who had a lot of success there, and give Joe Brady, the offensive coordinator, the reins as the head coach. Now, I know it's early in the season, but through the first 2 games, was that the right decision for the organization to make?
1: I mean, I can't really say too much about that because Sean McDermott changed the culture and did a lot for that team. So I couldn't really say too much what he did and how the success he brought. But as far, I wouldn't say they didn't. They hired the right guys, Joe Brady, you know, if they had to move that route. As the first 2 weeks, I see those guys looking great, you know, looking like a championship team. They got Greg Russo, those guys looking good on defense, which a couple years ago, we've been a couple sacks, a couple big-time plays away from winning the championship. Just what they got going on and with that new defensive scheme, with Greg Russo, Chubb, D. Walker, I mean, it looked great. With Ed Oliver, those guys looking great. And they rushing the passer, which we haven't seen in a minute since. I mean, you might have one guy doing it last couple of years, but they got a whole front four doing it all together. So that's what the key success of

0: Chub.
1: Chuck, to your point, the Bills have had really good teams, but just haven't been able to get over that hump, in part because of the Kansas City Chiefs. Patrick Mahomes and that crew has been standing in the way of any team trying to break through in the AFC for some time. They have a down season last year, but through 2 weeks, 2-0, it looks like they're back yet again. What's the adjective that you would use to describe how other teams in the NFL probably feel about that? Is it frustrating? Is it annoying? Is it scary? What is it like to look over and see them back in business yet again?
0: Oh, it's scary. You know, seeing that guy is week one and be able to still move the way he move and create plays down the field, and you still got Travis Kelce playing at a high level and a great defense. You know you're going to get week in and week out their best performance. I mean, it's scary for the opponents. I mean, that team looked like they back to what they used to, was back to the three-peat team.
2: Talking with Shaq Lawson, NFL defensive end. We went to Clemson, first round pick, 2016. Wait a minute, you're laughing before I even asked the question. Then, you know what, let's do it this way. You tell us about the state of Clemson football.
1: There we go.
2: I'm not even going to ask you. Go ahead.
0: I mean, we're getting back, right? You know, we had a big win last week against North Carolina. We're still young. You know, we got a young quarterback coming in. We got a big game tonight against Cal. So, I mean, we got to take one game at a time, you know. And I still got faith in them Tigers, you know.
2: You can't even say that with a straight face. You can't say that with a straight face.
0: I got faith in those guys. You know, I still got a little brother play down there too. You know, going in senior. So, I mean, I definitely watched them go to every game every week, except for Cali. You know, but I'm definitely pulling them boys on. You know, we're gonna get back to the old way, and once we get back to the old way, we're gonna shock a lot of people. And I'm saying this early right now because it's gonna be a starting part of the season right here.
2: Well, so now you like it. Now we like it. I'm not rooting for or against Clemson, but I do like it. That's what
3: you were rooting against Clemson last week when they played
2: for Carolina,
3: UNC.
2: But they got lucky with that lightning delay. Shaq will admit that. North Carolina was driving. You got lucky.
0: That changed the game.
2: 100%.
0: That changed the game. Wow.
2: The game tonight, Clemson, Cal, 10:30 p.m. Eastern. At Cal on ESPN. We know Shaq Lawson will be watching, and we hope to see you back in the league soon. As I know, I think you've been working out for some of the teams, and we hope to see you back in the league, and we'll talk to you again in a little bit. Shaq, thanks so much for the time. We appreciate it.
0: Yes, sir. Thanks for having me again.
2: Shaq Lawson, defensive end, was a top pick in the 2016 draft, first round pick in the draft. I want to go back to something that he said about the booing. So last night, Packers get destroyed by the Atlanta Falcons, a shocking result. I think I would argue, the most surprising result of the NFL so far this season.
1: I don't know.
3: Nah, the Raiders starting 2-0, and then the Chargers losing to the Cardinals.
1: That was it for me.
3: And the Raiders?
2: That's two games. Singular result. How about this? Singular game result.
1: Cardinals beating the Chargers.
3: Probably more shock.
1: Just because this was... I'll tell you why. Because this... We should have seen this coming with the Packers.
2: But we didn't.
3: Deshaun Watson winning the game.
1: Okay, you know what? That's fair.
3: Deshaun Watson.
1: I didn't have that on the board at all.
3: Nah, man. Come on.
1: Especially versus the Tampa Bay Bucks. I didn't have that on the board at all.
3: Michael Penix, top 10 pick, coming back. Year three for him.
1: And they got some pieces there.
3: On the road. And they got pieces. Bijan Robinson, Drake London. I understand it was a shocking result based on how bad Atlanta was the last 2 weeks prior to this one. I guess we just didn't realize how bad the combination of Tua and Cooper Rush was. And Jake Strand. That's what it was. Like, the Falcons had a material change in what they had going on because they had a different starting quarterback.
1: Right. And last night was shocking to some degree because of the manner in which the Atlanta Falcons beat them. The Packers had no chance essentially the whole game. When they didn't convert on that Michael Penix Jr. mistake early on, I was like, oh, here we go.
3: Again, they went 3-and-out after a turnover when they got the ball at midfield.
1: But I think we expected Jordan Love to moil behind that collapsing offensive line.
2: Moil?
1: Moil.
2: Like...
3: Yeah, that's what I was about to say. Like a boil.
2: But you're on one today with some things.
1: It means to work hard or engage in exhausting physical labor.
3: That's not the moil I know.
1: Well, we know that Jordan Love. Oh. You want to elaborate on that?
3: I think he told you all you need to know.
1: Well, we knew that Jordan Love was going to moil, to work hard, to labor behind
3: watching
1: that offensive line.
3: Like I was watching it with a moil.
1: Oh.
2: The Packers had a bris last night. I didn't even get to to my point. Whatever. We're on sports relations.
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2: 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Moyle was the word of the day at Unsportslike on Instagram. You'll see. I don't know what you're going to see. I don't know what Rob's going to do with that one.
3: It means different things to different people.
2: Yeah, it does.
1: It's to labor hard.
3: Okay. Just let it breathe.
2: That was Rams Radio Network on ESPN LA, 710 ESPN LA. And Rams Broncos. There are a lot of good games this weekend, college and pro, right? But Rams Broncos, is the one that I think you could say, if we see this again in February, nobody would be shocked. Maybe CeCe would be because he doesn't think the Rams are going to make the playoffs.
20: Correct.
2: But let's say masses, because you both picked the Broncos to win it all this year, correct? Oh, no, you picked Broncos.
1: Bears. You picked them to go to the Super Bowl.
3: I picked Broncos Bears. I don't know that I picked
2: I think you picked Broncos.
1: I don't think we picked a winner.
3: I don't think we picked
2: yes,
3: a winner.
2: We did.
1: My matchup was Broncos Seahawks.
2: And you had Seahawks back to back?
1: We never officially did it.
2: So go ahead.
1: Well, through 2 weeks, I'm leaning more Seattle
2: okay.
1: than Denver.
3: Yeah, it's a safe lean.
2: And you have Denver.
3: Bears.
2: Well, Broncos. Bears are, we don't know what the Bears are at this point.
3: Yeah, but I mean, it doesn't feel like anybody's going to run away in that division.
2: So, in other words, I had the Chiefs over the
1: Maybe
2: Eagles.
1: Maybe you run away from the lead in the division. Yeah.
2: So, in other words, we have teams in the Broncos that a lot of people are picking, and we obviously have the DraftKings favorite going into the season, the Rams. They play each other on Sunday night. But who's playing is the question, mm-hmm. because Puka Nacua is banged up, did not play last week, and here is what Sean McVay had to say on 710 ESPN LA about Puka.
21: Coach, what's the status of Puka for Sunday night in Denver?
22: We'll see. You know, it doesn't, you know, he's not making great progress, you know, but we'll love to welcome Puka back with open arms, but if not, I got a ton of confidence in the group that that we will go with if he doesn't go.
2: So, Mason in Ireland, ESPN LA, he says that, he being McVay says that, he's not making great progress. You have to assume he's not playing then, right?
3: Yeah.
2: Or do you think it's gamesmanship here?
3: No.
1: No, I don't think so.
3: I don't think he's playing.
2: So, who wins? If it's no Puka, Devontae Adams was unbelievable.
3: Yeah, I'm going to put Patrick Surtain on him. We'll go ahead and we can just take him out of the game.
2: So that's the one-on-one
3: there. I'm done. Yeah, you can go ahead and forget about him.
2: So the Rams' offense is usually the most interesting. The Broncos' defense is usually the most interesting.
3: Correct.
2: Patrick Surtain, you mentioned, defensive player of the year.
3: Yeah.
2: But let's flip it, because that's really the storyline, is it not? Without Myles Garrett, Aaron Donald coming back in a second game, and this whole Davis-Webb, Sean Payton experience in terms of Davis-Webb calling the plays.
3: It looked really good in the second half against the Jags.
2: Can
3: it looked really
2: though.
3: Good. Yeah, I mean, listen, every new play caller has got to find his footing. This is the first time out for Davis-Webb, executing a lot of the schemes, a lot of the X's and O's that Sean wants, and we talk about this all the time. Play calling is more art than science, and sequencing is a really tough thing to do. And for Davis-Webb, it's going to take a lot to marry the things that he likes to do with how Sean wants the team to play, what the head coach's identity for the offense is supposed to be. It's going to take some time. But Sean Payton made this decision to make Davis-Webb the play caller, not for September and October wins, but for December and January wins, in hopes that this team could get to where they want to go. And so I am optimistic about what the Denver Broncos can be, even though it's been somewhat uneven through the first couple of games of the season.
2: So I like to do this weird thing, as you guys know, where I like to go through the games and I look at them and I say, could I see this again in one of the final three games of the season? Right? And to me, that's always like the best way of ranking the game, unless there's like a crazy storyline of like, you know, like this coach left this team, this court, whatever it is. So just quickly, is this definitively the best game of the weekend under that premise of could you see it again in one of the final three games, which is AFC, NFC title / Super Bowl? Could you see Patriots and Jaguars in the AFC championship game?
1: No, because I don't know if I can see the Patriots there.
2: Okay. Oh, which means you could see the Jaguars, which is interesting. Chargers and Bills, could you see it in the AFC championship
1: Absolutely
2: game?
1: Not.
2: Okay. Let me just Bengals Steelers. Could you see it?
3: No.
1: Philly Chicago. If Caleb comes back.
2: Well, that's Monday. I'm not up to that yet.
1: Sorry. I was saying that one could be interesting.
2: Vikings Bucks NFC Championship game.
3: Hell no.
2: Okay, here's a good one. Ravens Cowboys Super Bowl. Could you see it again? Second place right now behind the Rams and the Broncos.
3: It's possible.
1: That's currently in second place because I don't know if I can see the Cowboys there.
2: Oh, got it. Yeah, Raiders Saints. Great matchup this weekend. Hard when I'm putting that in.
1: Maybe in the future.
3: Yeah, a year or two. Yeah.
1: Yeah. Mm-hmm.
2: That's interesting.
1: How long until we say that that's
2: somebody
1: on board?
2: Could make that pick of that game this weekend in the Super Bowl in the 27-28 or 28-29 season? If Shuck and Mendoza are leading the teams that are that good, and then Moore and Kubiak are
3: Well, the two head coaches were the two offensive coordinators for the last two Super Bowl wins.
1: Correct.
3: So and they've done a good job of being able to turn those teams around.
2: That's already. Juicy. Yeah. Interesting. Eagles, Bears, Monday Night Football, ESPN, ABC. That one you could see in the NFC Championship game.
1: Pending Caleb's health.
2: If Caleb's healthy.
1: Of course.
2: Yeah. So Eagles, Bears, Rams, so Rams, Broncos won.

0: Eagles Bears 2, then Ravens Cowboys 3.
1: Yeah.
0: And then if you're doing, if you're betting futures, Saints Raiders.
1: Here we go.
0: I'm telling you, this is the way to actually rank games. If you could see it again in the biggest of games, that's what makes it so interesting. Now, it doesn't always play out that way.
1: Yeah. Here's the one thing that I would say about Rams Broncos on Sunday night. I'm curious to know what's going to happen with the Broncos running game, because right now J.K. Dobbins is banged up, and then R.J. Harvey I think has been ruled out. So their running back Jonah Coleman, who stepped up, rookie, he got hurt in practice. He's got an ankle that he's dealing with. So I mean, they got one healthy body on the running back depth chart. That's Tyler Batty, and I'm not familiar with his work. So
0: what's his name?
1: Tyler Batty.
0: Batty is his last name?
1: Batty? I don't know.
0: Oh, if his name's Batty, he better be good.
1: He's a Missouri running back, Maul, so I figured you should know.
2: Batty,
1: okay.
0: Yeah, oh, let's call him Batty.
1: Looks like Batty.
0: Yeah, I like to call him, he's a vocab Batty.
1: Like I said, not familiar with his work. So we'll see what ends up happening.
2: Maybe he will be.
0: I think he is.
1: We'll see what happens. But, I mean, being in a drop-back game against that defensive front, safe to say it's not going to work out for your quarterback, right? We just saw that with Jackson Dart. So if you're Sean Payton and Davis Webb, you have to find a way to be able to run the football against the LA Rams. If not, Byron Young and Aaron Donald and Josiah Stewart are going to cut your quarterback in half. And I'm speaking already from experience and a place of hurt as a Giants fan.
0: Mm-hmm. You know, also, I may, there's no London game. There isn't a Brazil game this weekend. There's no Europe game in terms of the early game. I may, in that early slot, rewatch Packers Falcons. I'm just thinking about this on Sunday morning. Would you want to watch with me?
2: Why would you do that?
1: Why would you do that to yourself?
2: Why would you even bring that up?
0: Just to enjoy that moment.
2: Why?
0: Of what you just did to me.
1: You did say there was no chance that the Green Bay Packers would lose that game. You said that yesterday.
2: We're looking ahead to the week 3 slate. We are done with Thursday Night Football.
0: I don't think we're done. What do you mean? How can we be done with Thursday Night Football?
1: I think this is the beginning of a free fall for the Packers.
2: This is the beginning of a free fall. They've been falling since week 15.
1: Yeah.
2: They jumped out of the plane week 15. I'm waiting for the parachute to open.
1: Nah,
0: are you suggesting there's a bigger story in sports than the Packers getting destroyed by the Falcons?
2: No, but we've done 3.5 hours
0: of it. Somebody just tuned in right this moment. And I think we need to reset that. How can you argue that we should go so far away from this? I know you're a Packers fan.
1: No, you know what? What do you want to talk about, Michelle?
2: This is a great question.
1: What is it that you find interesting?
3: Hold on, real quick, though. Yeah. Just if you happen not to watch that game.
0: Yeah, what happened?
2: Here we go.
3: So, like, no, Smalls. Here, I'm gonna be a great company man. It's not supposed to be great weather later on today, right, in the Northeast. 2:00 on the NFL Network. You can watch the Falcons at Green Bay Packers. At 8:00, the Prime Vision Allcast tonight.
0: Oh,
3: also
0: different
3: Falcons,
0: viewpoints.
3: Green Bay. Yep.
0: Yeah, gonna get all angles, Smalls, of this game.
3: Tomorrow morning,
1: next gen stats broadcast.
3: Yeah, yeah. For those early risers, Saturday morning, 6:00 in the morning. Evan, I know you're up early.
0: Yeah, I'll be up.
3: You can watch that game. Little 5:30 tomorrow afternoon, in between some games. Like,
0: oh my god!
3: Yeah, so like some Smalls.
0: Get you ready for LSU, Texas A&M. Just watch Packers Falcons again.
3: Let's see.
2: This has been so brutal.
3: Sunday morning again before the game start. 6:00 Sunday morning on NFL Network.
2: So why would you do that?
0: Giving the schedule. It's important to give the schedule.
2: I understand
0: games on our
2: that.
0: Network.
2: I understand. And shout out to all the amazing opportunities that we are providing to the people to watch the Falcons destroy the Packers if they missed it last night. Yeah, unfortunately, this is the biggest story in sports right now. Not only because of the expectations that the Green Bay Packers had on them heading into the season. CeCe, I know you thought they would finish last in the division.
1: Correct.
2: But I think most people thought that this team had an opportunity to get back on track after what we saw last year. And I think a lot of it has to do with our belief in Jordan Love.
0: Mm-hmm.
2: For so many years, Nuno says he always hangs his hat on that playoff win in Dallas, and he's right, but we've gotten so far away from that. But I think after that run, we saw a glimpse of what we knew or what we thought Jordan Love could be, and we've been clinging to that for some time. And I know a lot of what happened last night is beyond his control. He can't control the offensive line. He can't control the lack of a run game. But the moments that were in control for him, too, he underwhelmed.
1: No doubt.
2: And that's what I think is the most frustrating part, is that someone like me, even despite the deficiency,

0: deficiencies that this team had piled up, my belief was in that guy, that he was going to exert himself and he, on and off the field, was going to lead this team past those obstacles. And I have not seen that. And that is disappointing.
1: Can I make an excuse for you in the, well, moving forward, I guess an idea slash excuse? Could you point a finger at the coach and say the coach hasn't gotten enough out of him and that maybe it is time for another coach to try to get more out of Jordan Love? Or maybe a different version of
0: the
1: Jordan
0: question
1: Love?
0: To your question. Mm-hmm. With that offensive line and that, it's a non-existent run game. What coach could get more out of a quarterback with those circumstances? So I'm being serious.
1: Mike Tomlin is not a coach that is known for getting the most out of quarterbacks. But Mike Tomlin is a coach that I'd always want on my team. That's number one.
0: He's known for getting the most out of players, right. Period.
2: So, but if I got the quarterback and I ain't got to worry about him developing the play, I'm good.
1: Right. So I almost think, and this is a weird answer to the question, I almost think you have to, if you're going to make a change, you almost have to think about, can we find a coach that may make Jordan Love a little bit uncomfortable? That Jordan Love may go home every night and say, I can't stand this guy.
0: I think he's pretty uncomfortable right now.
1: I don't think so at all.
0: The opposition is crushing him. He is under duress every single time he's out there. I think he's uncomfortable. I don't know if you mean mentally uncomfortable.
1: No,
0: but
1: I mean what CC said. I'm sorry to interrupt, but I just to answer that question. What CC said about, I think it was
2: He means comfortable in the meeting rooms, comfortable on the practice field.
1: I'm like saying he's that just you love but don't always like.
2: He might not be comfortable when he goes into the stadium on game day because of the offensive line and how the guys being out of line have become problematic. But what Evan is talking about, Jordan Love, the way that we're seeing this Packers team play overall, it seems like they are in a comfort zone when it comes to their preparation that is leading to them not having the edge that they need to be competitive week in and week out. That is what he's talking about.
1: Yeah, it doesn't feel like the sky is falling down.
2: There's no sense of urgency at all.
0: Is crazy.
1: They need to be.
2: They've lost seven of the last eight. They ain't got no urgency.
0: This is beyond this three-game sample size, which is why I don't understand why the urgency was not there in week one when I said it was.
2: But Smalls, here's the problem. And when it comes to the Matt LaFleur of it all, I can find another head coach easier than I can find another quarterback.
1: I agree with that.
2: And so I think that's ultimately what this season is going to come down to. Can this team show enough of an identity to believe in the overall direction moving forward? Because if they can't pull up out of this nosedive, then I don't give a damn what kind of extension they gave Matt LaFleur at the end of the season. They're going to wait bye-bye.
1: I'll tell you one thing. Those that before the season went to DraftKings and they said, you know what, I'm picking the under on Packers win, CC, they are looking very good right now relative to their bet on DraftKings.
2: If you fade them, fade the Packers. Just saying. Some people try to tell you before the season, you didn't listen. The football season is heating up and every week feels bigger with DraftKings. 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
7: Back when I played, leg cramps were no joke. Fourth quarter, overtime, practice, even when I got home, they would hit out of nowhere. Had I known about Highland's leg cramps back in the day, I would have had a locker full of the stuff. Now I'm retired, I still get these cramps on my morning walks, hanging out with my daughter, but now I've got something that actually works. 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
18: Kenny?
2: Oh, Canty. This is not hard-hitting analysis. It's not that.
18: Kenny or Canty?
19: That is the question.
20: Can he
1: or Canty, brought to you by Granger. Can he give you an update on Jaden Daniels? Yes, he can. Adam Schefter just tweeted, Commanders quarterback Jaden Daniels will not be placed on injured reserve. Sources confirmed to Ian Rappaport and me. This is Adam. After imaging on his dislocated left

0: elbow was evaluated and multiple specialists were consulted. The consensus is that Daniels will now be considered week to week. Both Daniels and the Commanders say they are aiming for him to return as soon as possible. So a big update there.
1: Yeah.
0: No IR for Jaden Daniels. Does not mean he's playing this week, obviously. Smalls, go ahead.
1: First one, Canny or Canty. Can Evans' favorite team, the Eagles, I misread. Can Evans' favorite team, the Patriots, stop Trevor Lawrence and the Jags? You see Jacksonville favored by 3.
2: Yeah, I like the Patriots in this matchup, and I will just say this. The Patriots have only allowed a touchdown or fewer in 4 straight games going back to last season. That defense that everybody was concerned about, especially their ability to rush the passer, yeah, that hadn't been a problem. So I think they put the clamps on the Jacksonville Jaguars. They take care of business. This is going to be a rock fight, and I think Mike Vrabel likes it that way. Mm. I'm taking the Patriots.
0: Who are you taking?
1: I was going to say Jacksonville.
0: Oh, God, this is not fair. I'll go with the Patriots, but I'm very worried about this game.
2: Then take the Jaguars. If you want the Jaguars...
1: Go with your head, not your heart.
0: I'm going to tell you something. Better quarterback right now is in Jacksonville.
1: Correct.
0: The way that the quarterback is playing, right? No, I'm going to go Patriots. I'll go Patriots -3. It's fine. I'll go Patriots -3.
2: This is
0: a good game. This is going to be a very good game this weekend, and the Patriots better get themselves right.
2: It's not Patriots -3, though.
0: What is
1: it? It's Jacksonville -3.
0: The Patriots +3. That's even better.
2: That's what I'm saying.
0: Oh, good point. All right, Canny or Canty, CC, can one of your former teams, Ravens, beat one of your other former teams, Cowboys, in Brazil? Baltimore per DraftKings favored by 3.5.
2: Yeah, I like this one. I'll take the Ravens. I'll lay the 3.5 points. They've got to have an answer for being able to stop Derrick Henry. And I'm not sure that the Cowboys defense does. Their solution against the Commanders was just to make it a track meet and score a bunch of points. I don't know that they're going to have that benefit against Baltimore. Baltimore is getting healthier on the defensive side of the ball. Nnamdi Madubuike getting closer to playing. I just think that the Ravens, after losing at home, are going to have their stinger up down in Brazil and ready to take care of business. They're going to take out their frustration on the Dallas Cowboys. I'll take the Ravens. I'll lay it 3.5.
1: I'm with you. I was going Baltimore.
0: Me too. Listen, any way you cut it, fallout-wise, we got juicy fallout of one of these teams going 1-2. Because they both were supposed to be, they're so much better than they were a year ago. Like, okay, let me see it. Like, if they go 1-2, Canny or Canty, brought to you by Granger Smalls.
1: Next one, CeCe, can the Rams build off their win against the Giants, go into Denver, and beat the Broncos? L.A. favored by 2.5.
2: You know I'm fading the Rams this year. So, Denver Broncos, and I'll take the Denver Broncos. Thank you very much for the 2.5 points at home at Mile High.
1: I, too.
2: And the Rams are on a short week, too? Yeah, I'll take the Denver Broncos.
0: I'm taking the Rams. But it doesn't matter. We took the Broncos because you took the Broncos.
1: Devontae on Sertan on Devontae. Yeah. Altitude.
2: Yeah. Short week.
1: Yeah. I'm going Denver.
0: As a show, we got the Broncos. I would take the Rams -2.5. We are, in third place, I think, in overall standings with the ESPN Radio pick'em?
1: I think third, yes.
0: At 3-3 so far this season.
2: Evan, remember, you didn't want to take the Broncos last week. You took the Jaguars.
0: Right.
2: Yeah, what happened with that, by the way?
0: Right, you were right, I was wrong. Here's the thing, it doesn't matter because you guys already made the pit, so majority win, so...
3: No. Evan and Michelle went with the Jags last week. That's why we lost it, and we're in third place.
0: Good, I like you adding insult to her injury today with the Packers.
1: You know what? I'm already dead inside. You can't hurt me anymore.
0: Why don't you do the next one, then?
1: Do the next one.
0: That'll lift your spirits.
1: All right, great. I'll do the next one. Canny or Canty? CeCe, can the Packers turn their season around?
2: There's so much season left. I'm going to say they can. I don't know that they will. I'm going to say they can because there are moves that are out there to be made. There are going to be other teams that are falling out of it. And, you're pot committed to this team in this season. Like, you've already given up next year's first round pick. Who cares about next year's second round pick? Like this is a team that's got to go for it right now. Chips to the middle of the table. Go for it. Go all in. Try to add to this team. Try to compete this year.
0: I'm going to say no for this reason. Smalls wrote them off already today. She's a diehard Packer fan. The great Lil Wayne, diehard Packer fan. His tweets, his last two tweets. Let's hope looks are deceiving because we look bad right now. And then Darian Mensa would look great in green and yellow. Quarterback, University of Miami, who has been awesome so far this season. Duke transfer. So I'm going to go based on Smalls and Wayne and say yes, they done. give me a look. You didn't answer the question.
1: You know my thoughts. Okay. There are moves out there to be made.
2: Sure.
1: I don't know if they're looking at the state of the team and thinking that if they go out there and mortgage more of their future, bring in reinforcements, that it will make that much of a material difference.
2: You can't strip it down. If you strip it down, you're firing everybody. You cannot strip it down.
1: Yeah.
2: Like, you know, like if teams are bad, they usually fall out of it. They're trading pieces away. If you trade any one of those pieces that people would want off the Green Bay Packers, your season's over.
0: But you're making a suggestion. While it's obviously smart, it's such a dangerous roll of the dice, right? It's,
1: right.
0: You have to act like a win-now team that's losing. And I think this actually goes back to one thing and one thing only. They don't have an owner of the team. And I think that's an important part of this, is like there's no pressure one way or another, which is why it's hard to get a read on what the right move is. Because it's not like, well, you know, Jerry Jones in this spot, you know what he's going to do. There's no, and Ed Policy is relatively new to the job,
1: yes,
0: replacing Mark Murphy as the team president, who they have a rule aged out of that role. They have with 65 and whatever the rule is,
1: good
0: that you
1: rule.
0: Cannot be. What?
1: I think that's a good rule.
0: Oh, well, I think that's a great rule. So there's no owner of the team, which always plays a role in moves like this.
1: Because we can't get a temperature check on what one person would do.
0: Right. Canty or Canty, brought to you by Granger. Can Arch Manning lead the Longhorns to a victory against his uncle Peyton's Tennessee Volunteers? Texas is favored by 4.5.
2: This is going to be a tough game. I'm going to say yes, Arch Manning can lead the Longhorns to a win in the SEC on the road against the top 15 team. So I'm going to say they get it done. The playmaking that I saw from Arch Manning a couple of weeks ago, second half against Ohio State, the fourth down conversions, some of the things that he was able to do with his legs, second reaction plays, scrambles. I was impressed. There was a poise there. There was a calm amidst the chaos. And he was able to flush a disappointing first half. When you have a quarterback that has a short memory and that has the skill set that Arch does, it's a good thing. So I'm going to say he finds a way to get the win on the road. I'll take Texas. I'll lay the 4.5 points.
1: Last one, Canty or Canty, can Pat Costello make a good pirate?
2: Yeah, I think he makes a good quartermaster. I think he'll be an outstanding powder monkey.
4: And nothing else.
2: Seaman is the other term. I think he'd be good at that too. So yeah, I think Pat can do it all.
4: All things maritime,
2: Pat Costello's got it.
4: I'm making all of you walk the plank.
1: Pat, the Swiss Army knife of the ship.
0: Pat, I don't think this will necessarily be in line with our Halloween costumes, but does Pat now have to be a pirate for Halloween?
1: Oh.
2: Are we doing Pirates of the Caribbean for Halloween?
1: That'd be pretty fun, actually.
4: Pretty good.
1: We gotta come up with that. I mean, October is right around the corner.
2: It's here. Yeah, we gotta lock in on our ideas.
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0: 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By today.
2: PMP.
0: CeCe, does Lid sell the pirate hat? Pittsburgh Pirates hats, East Carolina Pirates hats, they sell, right?
2: Yeah.
1: The Buccos.
0: I don't know that they sell the kind of Pirates of the Caribbean.
4: Buccaneers?
0: Tampa Bay Bucks, yeah.
1: There you go.
2: Listen up. 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
3: All right, Unsportsmanlike is sponsored by DraftKings. Stay tuned because you'll hear more about DraftKings and all it has to offer throughout the show. DraftKings, the crown is yours. And so I have to crown the team that I think is the pick of the day. And there's only one place to go, Smalls. It's the Canty Bowl down in Brazil.
4: That's right.
3: Stephen A. is already down there. Everybody's going to be tuned in. The Dallas Cowboys, my Dallas Cowboys, taking on my Baltimore Ravens. And I got my hats here, and I've got to pick out which one I'm going to roll with. Dallas Cowboys, and I've got the Baltimore Ravens. Which one am I going to go with? Beautiful hats. Appreciate you. Shout out to Liz for this. But you already know which way I'm going to go. Bird gang all day. Let's go Baltimore Ravens.
5: We're taking the Baltimore Ravens. Let's go.
3: Baltimore Ravens. Laying the 3.5. Let's go Ravens. Let's go Ravens.
5: Can I say
4: good
5: it?
4: Good hat.
5: Can I say it? That hat is dope. That's. I think with that.
4: That hat is super duper dope.
5: It's awesome. That's a really cool hat. Awesome.
3: Yeah, it actually matches the fit, too.
4: I was going to say, it looks very good.
3: I planned out the
6: whole. Oh, it's got the Super Bowl logo for you.
4: We just talked about this off-air yesterday.
3: The all-black swag is crazy
4: from the Ravens. It's tougher than the all-black Ravens uniform.
3: That's what we need.
4: It has the essence of toughness.
3: Yeah, exactly. We're importing Ravens toughness to Brazil.
4: Cool. Can we import it to Green Bay, too?
5: No passport's not active there.
3: They couldn't get through TSA.
4: Can we get them clear?
5: Oh, my God.
3: Oh, boy.
5: All right.
3: Baltimore Ravens. I'm with the Baltimore Ravens. Let's go.
7: We survived a terrible, terrible moment in our history.
2: The most unsportsmanlike moment of the day.
8: That was terrible.
9: Was not a great look.
5: First off, let me just tell you a quick story. So I'm upstairs in the 7th floor this morning. That is where I do my prep. We have like our desks and offices there. CeCe's never been to his, so I use his as a footrest.
3: Thank you. Do I have any packages up there, by the way?
5: No, I bring them down for you when they're there.
4: That's a nice teammate.
5: So it's just usually Hembo and I from Get Up. And so somebody else walks up this morning, and Hembo had to walk away for something, run to the bathroom, get something to eat, whatever. It's just me. Person comes up to me and says, hey, excuse me, can you get me on the Wi-Fi? I don't know how to get on the Wi-Fi. So I'd never met Dante Whitner before, who's on Get Up currently. He thought I was the IT guy. And I was like, I don't think I know how to get you.
4: He thought you were the IT guy?
5: Yeah.
4: But you kind of are. You set everything up for our show.
5: I couldn't get him on the internet.
3: For the ones who get it done.
4: It's up and going.
5: I couldn't get him on the internet. But yeah, I'm Dante Whitner's IT guy.
4: Do you think that jacket he's wearing today is giving IT guy?
3: No.
4: I complimented him on the jacket.
3: Swag with the jacket.
4: I like the jacket.
5: All right. Anyway.
4: He's like, you're complimenting me? Let's move on.
3: Yeah, the jacket's salt and pepper. His hair is salt and pepper. He kind of rolls.
4: Shoot.
3: Yeah, there you go.
5: Maybe your starting lineup will be. Or not. J.J. Redick. Head coach of the Lakers, your squad, met with the media yesterday as part of their media day, and Rob Pelinka spoke, the general manager, and JJ gave a hint as to the starting lineup for the Los Angeles Lakers this year.
3: Or maybe not.
5: All right, it's not playing.
3: Yeah.
5: This is going
10: to... Why don't you just say it?
4: I was going to say, everyone, would you like to read the quote?
5: Did Jovante do this to me on purpose?
3: Read the quote.
5: No, I don't want to read the
3: quote. Read the quote.
5: No,
3: you brought it up. This is your segment, sir.
4: Yeah, what's the quote for people that didn't hear it?
3: Just say it.
5: I got to get the exact quote.
4: What they're asking for.
5: I don't want to misquote, JJ. Hold on. Buffering.
11: Evan, I'll help you out
5: here. Here we go. I'm pretty confident in three of the spots. Starting lineup. The other two spots will not be white guys. Because the confidence he has would be in Luka, Austin Reeves, and Walker Kessler.
3: Oh, okay.
5: Because what do you call your team this year?
3: The SPF 15.
5: Also, as a homage to the 80s Lakers, what else do you call them? You call them something else in homage to the 80s Lakers.
3: The Snowtime Lakers.
5: The Snowtime Lakers.
8: Well, this certainly backfired because me doing this without the audio doesn't help. That puts me in a very weird spot. Thank you, Jovante. All right, next one. Face of the league, some have said. Scotty Barnes was live in Toronto as a reporter was making a big report about Kawhi Leonard and his contract extension with Scotty Barnes standing behind him the whole time. Take a listen.
9: Scotty Barnes here behind us, just enjoying a little bit of lunch and a little bit of the shade outside, just trying to keep it cool for much of the afternoon. He'll be back there eating while we talk about this. So the big news today, knowing that the Kawhi Leonard deal has been done, the extension has gone through for $115 million over two seasons that will see him potentially retire as a Toronto Raptor. But there's a whole new trajectory to this team now because we know we brought in Kawhi Leonard. We've got players like Scotty Barnes who are here and a new dynamic, and I managed to ask Bobby Webster today how he feels about that dynamic.
8: All right, well, Canadian television TSN, that was Canadian Bob Myers, I think, that guy. He looked exactly like Bob Myers in the hair. But Scotty Barnes is behind him eating his lunch in like one of those like brown like takeout containers. Yeah. I think he's reacting facially to everything he said.
4: That was classic.
8: Classic. Smalls, do you know what's going on with Asia Wilson?
4: Tell me.
8: Okay, good. I want you to watch the video I'm going to show, and I want you to describe to the audience what you see. She can't even do it.
4: I saw this. I thought this is where you were going. So Asia Wilson and her teammates running out of the tunnel. There was a woman who just happened to be walking by the entrance, and she gets absolutely run over.
8: Pummeled.
4: Absolutely smacked.
8: Asia Wilson.
3: Who got hit harder? That person by Asia Wilson or the Green Bay Packers defense by Bijan Robinson?
4: It's one and the same, CC.
8: Well, the Green Bay Packers defense could have used Asia Wilson. Asia Wilson is one of the greatest women's players ever, if not greatest.
4: Make her the running back.
8: Right.
4: Give her the rock.
8: Asia Wilson is running full speed to the court to lead her team final weekend of the WNBA season. And she's like, all right, she's in game mode. There's a curtain, a woman, so the best way I could do it is she's running vertically, the woman is walking horizontally, and then looks in, clearly sees the player.
3: Why is she peeking in? Like, there are players that are running there. What was the woman thinking? You would think that if you have access to that area, you're privy to knowing what's about to happen.
4: It's just the way she falls over. It looks like a cartoon.
3: Looks like the Green Bay Packers.
4: Okay, you know what?
10: Well, at least she bounced back. Packers didn't.
4: All right, you've got like 10 seconds. Go ahead.
10: Yeah, Packers stink.
3: Packers just blame their fans.
10: Taylor-a-thons right around the corner.
3: For getting run over when you're the one on the field playing the game.
4: We're on to Monday.
10: Yes, good morning. 6:56. Friday is here. We begin on the Sedano and Cap Morning Show for a feel-good Friday. Beto Duran, the Cisco Kid, will be here. Sedano for at least an hour of the show. On the road, we got Cappy in South-South, Gregory Arthur Bergman about the Dodgers. So much more. Producer Jorge, Carlos Saisu, and you. Let's have a feel-good Friday, a football Friday. The Sedano and Cap Morning Show begins 4 minutes from right now.
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27: Hey, let me tell you about being baddie tonight, Michelle. My Falcons are about to get their first win of the year over your Packers at Lambeau. What do you think about that?
28: Okay. Instead of worrying about getting a win, why don't you worry about reaching the red zone first?
27: Ooh. That hurt. Wow, that was painful. That was really personal.
29: She's right, though.
27: Wow, that was very personal. Yeah.
30: Robinson flares to the right. In motion, Penix going to throw. Caught! Touchdown!
31: Hoop!
30: Austin Hooper! 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

0: Good morning. 7:02, 50 seconds on this Friday, the 25th of September, 2026. Welcome to the Football Friday, Feel Good Friday edition of the Sedano and Cap Morning Show. Cappy's Atlanta Falcons beat down the Packers last night.
1: Oh, it was a thing of beauty.
0: And his San Diego Padres win again.
1: Yeah, that was also quite exciting. That was also, I mean, listen, to see the opposing team, your non-rivals celebrating on your field with your one-time World Series hero doing beer bongs with the new owners, that was also interesting. Yeah.
0: But first, let's say good morning to the star of the show, George Sedano.
2: No star.
3: Buenos dias.
1: Oh, no,
0: big star. I've been told now, been taken aside from the heavies.
1: Oh, really?
0: And said, hey, George is the star.
1: Estrella.
0: Play the offense through George when he's there.
2: Okay. Yeah, I don't know if that's the case, or if someone told you that, then they're not a very good offensive coordinator is what I would say. But unlike Alex Van Pelt and the Atlanta Falcons last night, who looked fantastic. By the way, I loved hearing my guy Wes Durham on the call there on the Atlanta Falcons radio network. And yeah, listen, that was a demolishing yesterday. Oh, yeah. That never felt like it was close.
1: Mm-mm.
2: At any point. I guess the Packers could have made it interesting early in the fourth, but once they gave up that drive that felt like it was 37,000 minutes, that eventually culminated in another touchdown with 3 minutes to go, the Packers are in real trouble, which I would say if you're a Rams fan, that's good news that the Packers are in trouble.
1: Why so?
2: Because you just look at, you know, historically another team that has been really good in this stretch of time. And they are struggling, and that's one less team you have to worry about because they don't look good this year, and I don't think they will be unless something drastically turns around with that offensive line that I don't foresee.
1: I would guess that if I could look, you know, 13, 14, 15 weeks into the future, and you said to me, who's going to have a better record or who's going to have a realistic shot at the playoffs, I'd give Atlanta a 10 times better shot right now than I would Green Bay. But that's,
2: correct,
1: of course, based on everything related to health. You know, George, it's amazing to me when you look at a guy like Michael Penix, right?
2: Yeah.
1: Here's a guy who went from Indiana, where he was a starter, to Washington, where he was a starter, and obviously, correct, took Washington to a national championship game. But do you realize that the knee surgery that he had last year was, and you probably know this, but was his fifth knee surgery,
2: yes,
1: in his career? Five.
2: Yes. Yeah.
1: Like, you know, it used to be you have one, you come back. Man, if you get another one, you're done. You, right, know? But this is five. And to think that this kid, I believe the story was last night, he went into this game last night and had played 12 total NFL football games thus far in his career, short career,
2: correct,
1: so far.
2: Yeah.
1: But when you have only played 12 games in your career and you are coming back in week three, having missed now the last, you know, 8 weeks of last season, you missed the 3 weeks of preseason, you haven't played in a game since, you know, midpoint of last year, you're not, yeah, Patrick Mahomes.
2: No.
1: You know? You're not coming back. You're not Daniel Jones, even, where you've had, I mean, you know, experience.
2: He was rusty to start. I mean, he was 1 for 5 through a pick, you know. Oh. I already had buddies in my group, in one of my group chats, saying, Penix stinks, bro.
1: Right. Oh, dude, my group chat was this. Man, our boy Alex is in quarterback hell. That was my group chat last night. Because, yeah, you'd go.

0: on from Tua, who nobody thinks is any good, to Cooper Rush, who wasn't even on that roster and had a back injury, to now you finally get Penix back. But here's the thing. What do you expect? Did you expect Michael Penix to show up and be the savior? Now, they've got receivers. They've got tight end.
1: Drake London is a beast.
0: He's a monster. You know what I mean? He's a monster.
1: And Bijan Robinson is the best running back in the sport.
0: Right. So you've got pieces, but you don't have the conductor of the band. You know, and Penix comes back.
1: But he can be. I mean, we saw that after the fact, right? Like after that rough start, he looked like the conductor.
0: Right, but that's just it, is that the way the game starts.
1: So there you go, Carlo. There's your new AI picture. It should be Michael Penix as a conductor in an opera or
0: in
1: something.
0: In an orchestra.
1: An orchestra. And then, then you have like Bijan and playing one instrument, and you have Drake London playing another, and maybe Kyle Pitts playing another.
2: Who's the tuba?
1: Well, I would imagine the tight end, Pitts, right? Yeah, I mean, he didn't get a lot of run yesterday, but, you know, the tight end's got to be the tuba, right?
2: Yeah, that makes sense.
0: Yeah. But just think about
2: flautist.
0: Oh, you want a flautist as well, do you?
2: Yeah, I do.
1: Oh, no,
2: really?
1: That's Bijan, dude, because Bijan just kind of go through wherever he wants to go. They can weave through traffic easily.
0: He's so good, man. He's so patient. The way he runs the ball, he's so patient.
1: And
0: he's running.
1: You know what? He's an incredible dude. I know Herbstreit mentioned this during the broadcast, but it's funny because I did a couple years ago, I did an Alamo Bowl where it was the year before Washington went to the national championship. It was Texas versus Washington.
0: Mm-hmm.
1: And Sark was telling us Bijan wasn't going to play in this game because, for obvious reasons, because of the NFL. But Sark, even though he didn't play, like talked to us for like 10 minutes straight about how great a kid Bijan Robinson was. And then everyone you talked to just said the same thing. All his teammates, all his coaches, they were like, not only is he the best player, so we're going to miss him there, but he is the best guy on this roster. Like, he's the best dude you could have to be the leader of your team. And, you know, you hear Herbstreit tell those stories yesterday. You kind of see him on set yesterday. Like, you get that feeling. He's an easy guy to root for.
0: Yeah. And listen, I just look at this whole thing, though, and I go, wow, you start off this season, you're 0-2. You get ham slam humiliated in week two by Carolina. You can only score 3 points. Right. You're literally playing a rookie, undrafted, free agent quarterback from a D2 school that's nothing other than a developmental project that you have on your practice roster. Yeah. You're in desperation mode. And the thing about Michael Penix is to come back from another knee surgery. And the story this morning I was reading in The Athletic was he was sitting in his locker crying during the preseason going, I can't come back yet. But he targeted this Green Bay game.
1: Wait. Pause there for a second. Because remember, there was chatter like that, would he come back sooner? And he was the one that said, no, I don't feel right.
0: Right.
1: Right?
0: Yeah.
1: Like, I'm not ready yet to start the season.
0: Yeah.
1: And give that kid a lot of credit because a lot of kids.
0: Nope.
1: And he's still a kid. Like, mm-hmm. I don't care what anybody
0: young.
1: Says.
0: He's 3 years into the league.
1: Okay. A lot of people would push through that, right? And try to play because they're
0: of course.
1: Oh my God, Tua's here. He's going to take my spot. You know, and he had the wherewithal and the maturity to say, I know my body. I've had 5 of these. Okay. So, like, I know where my body is and I'm not ready, but I'll target this game. And I guarantee you that if you give me to this game, I will look more like myself.
0: Yeah. And it's not just the, you know, hey, Tua's here and he might take my job. Certainly that's a part of your thought process, of course. But the other thought of it is, wait, we've got Bijan Robinson, we've got Drake London, you know, we've got Kyle Pitts, we've got these guys, and I'm supposed to be the ringleader of all of this. I'm supposed to be the guy that stirs the drink, and I've got a responsibility to those guys. I want to try and get on the field as fast as I can, but he knew that he wasn't right and he wasn't ready, and they targeted this game, and it's 3 weeks into the season, but it's a short week, and I just give the kid so much credit because to come back from your 5th knee injury, to go on the road in a nationally televised game, to look honestly very nervous and rusty simultaneously to get the game started with that interception. And by the way, you mentioned, I think he was 4-for-10, and then he only had one other incompletion the rest of the game because he was 18 of 25 for the game.
1: Right. Well, he was 1-of-5 and then only had 3 incompletions after that. But yeah, same concept. By the way, did you see me conducting while
0: I
1: you were
0: did.
1: Talking?
0: You was very nice. But you need like the things that you hold in your hand. I've got pens.
1: I didn't have the wand. Know. No, I didn't have the wand.
0: You need wands. Yeah. You know. And then you got to have like real motion. You know what I mean? You got to.
1: Well, I did.
0: Really
1: I did
0: know.
1: One of those.
0: I know.
1: One of these.
0: Up, down,
1: that.
0: Left,
1: yeah.
0: right, all up right. and down, circular over here. You, tuba, you, more, flautist over here. Give me a little more. And that was Michael.

0: Penix last night. And he was great. God, I loved it.
1: By the way, I'm watching First Take right now in my hotel room. Stephen A. is in Brazil. Did you know this?
2: And guess who's on with him?
3: The return of Skip Bayless
1: again. Well, Skip Bayless, but he's not in Brazil.
3: No.
2: No, but he's on.
3: But it's just, it's funny how he's back on.
0: Yeah, it is.
1: Yeah, no, well, Stephen A. wants him on Fridays.
0: Mm-hmm. Does Skip have frosted tips on his hair? Is that what that is right now?
3: It's just his natural hair, isn't it?
0: Oh, really? That's natural?
1: Well, he's 70 years old. There's no way that's his natural.
3: But he's always had that hair coloring, right?
1: No, I understand, but I mean, he's got,
0: I need to talk to whoever's coloring his hair. Good God, man. That looks awesome.
3: Cappy, you should do frosted tips again. I know you had those in the 90s. Do it again.
0: Yeah, I'll do anything. I mean, really, just to get rid of all the gray. You know?
1: Yeah. I'm sure his wife...
0: For the game. For the Cowboys game. Okay.
1: Yeah, I'm sure his wife, Ernestine, helps him out with his hair.
3: Sedano, didn't you once upon a time, like in the early 2000s, have a frosted tip too? Or was that Evan Cohen?
1: No, that was Evan Cohen.
3: Yeah, probably. I think somebody went frosted.
2: Yeah, I had frosted tips for sure.
3: You did?
2: Oh, yeah, me too. Absolutely.
4: Same here.
2: I mean, by the way, my senior year picture of me has frosted tips.
3: Oh,
0: you'll never live that down.
1: For all the grief that Skip gets, and I understand, look, he brings it upon himself with his takes. He's actually a nice guy. Like, if you meet him, like, he is super, super nice. Like, I'll never forget the first time I did First Take with those two many, many, many years ago. Like Stephen A, it's funny because when the lights are on, Skip is like locked in, like he's trying to crush you, right? And then like when the camera's off, he's like nicer, like he's super nice. Stephen A stays locked in character the whole time. You know what I'm saying? Like he is like, you know, unless he knows you, then it's different. But at that time, I mean, it was my first time on the show. He didn't know the hell I was. And then like Skip's like, so George, tell me about your background. You know, like, where are you from? What did you do? Oh, your dad, what did he do? You know, like, and it was like, and then all of a sudden the camera's on. He's like, you have no idea what you're talking about. And it's kind of hilarious, but.
0: That is pretty funny.
3: By the way, Cappy, you should do Skip Bayless's diet. Which is
0: he's in great shape.
3: Works out like crazy, and he has one slice of pizza every Friday night. One slice.
0: I can't do that.
3: Cheat night.
0: I can't do that. I can have two pizzas, like Dr. Clapper told us yesterday how he ate those two pizzas. Like he said to me, "Hey Cap, you can have one cheat night. It's not one slice of pizza. I eat two pizzas for sure."
2: You should have the Rock's cheat night where he has like eight large pizzas.
0: Oh no, the Rock! I love when the Rock does his cheat night. And he goes, "Hey, it's cheat night," and then he shows you he's got a plate with like six or seven. Say, he's got like all these sushi rolls. You know, I'm cheating tonight by having rice. Yeah, I know. Way to go, Rock.
2: And raw fish.
0: Yeah, right. I'm actually having carbs.
1: I like when he cheats on breakfast and he's got like a stack of like 12 pancakes or something.
0: It's funny you guys are talking about this. I had a visit with a buddy of mine the other day who is like, I don't know, in his early 60s and he's ripped. I mean ripped. And we got into this discussion. And I said, hey, man, I said, what's your diet like? I said, hey, man, what's your diet like? And he goes, I have the worst diet. And I go, look at you. You're ripped. You're 62 years old. You're ripped. This guy eats more fast food. I was disgusted. He told me he's addicted to Popeye's chicken. And he had Popeye's chicken like three nights a week for dinner. Plus Jersey Mike's four times a week. Jack in the Box three times a week. This guy goes to Jack in the Box for breakfast. I couldn't believe it. This guy is talking to me like 25 visits to fast food restaurants during the week and looked lean and ripped. I'm like, got to get on that diet. So, anyway, just thoughts.
1: Maybe
0: thoughts
1: he's
0: out
1: on, you know, the sauce.
0: Maybe, or maybe, you know, maybe he's on this. Well, no, he wouldn't eat as much if he was on. What's it called? GLP?
3: Once. What?
0: GLP-1?
3: What's it called? The GLP-7?
0: I don't get there.
3: So, I was texting with Keyshawn about the Skidach.
0: Yeah, why?
3: He'll join us at 9:30 this morning.
0: Why are you talking about Skidach?
3: Well, he's getting on the airplane from Vegas. I said, how's the Skidach?
0: Yeah, what'd he say?
3: Cheap ass. That's what
0: he said cheap ass?
3: Yeah, we're talking about some negotiation thing.
0: Oh, really?
3: 7:15 in the morning.
1: Keyshawn flies Southwest, man. I mean, he'll be here on time.
3: Yeah, I don't know. 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Get that lube job for the weekend, sucker.
2: Hey, Sedano, as somebody that is on planes every single day, apparently, Mason is going to be in Denver on Sunday night.
3: Oh, this is good. This is good.
0: What? Going for the game.
2: He's going for the game, and the game, it's a Sunday night game. He's always
1: Denver, by the way, Denver Airport, far as hell from everything.
3: Good pizza, though. Dude. Very good pizza.
0: So long lines at TSA. Long lines.
3: Best airport
1: pizza. They've changed that now. The TSA has been fixed. Like, they've rebuilt the whole thing.
0: But
1: it was terrible, yes.
2: So he is flying back Monday morning. He has to be at UHTC.

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1: Media day edition.
0: Media day edition, because they're doing media day for the Lakers.
2: Mm-hmm.
0: He says he's going to land at 9 to 9.45.
2: Okay. does that range is that, really?
0: In the morning. Well, I forgot if it was 9 or 9.45.
2: Oh.
0: Will he make his flight back, and will he be here by 11 o'clock?
3: Well, I mean, if he makes his flight back, he should... Yeah, I mean, the Lakers facility is right down the street. Like, he should easily be able to get there by 11 o'clock.
0: I mean, but you just went through something yesterday. The problems on flights.
3: Oh, right. Well, so I had to get to Charlottesville, Virginia. That's a little harder than getting from Denver to L.A. is what I would say.
0: So he should get, the flight should be on time. He should be here, yes?
3: Yeah. Yes. As long as the flight leaves on time, like, he should be fine. It's like less than a 2-hour flight.
1: By the way, this came up on the air with Ireland a few weeks ago. And John was like, you need to get back earlier, and he didn't change it, of course. Because I got to go.
3: I mean, it would be
1: family.
3: If he gave himself a little wiggle room, an extra hour would help for sure. Yeah. I don't think there's, like, here's what I would say. If you know you need to be back, you should take one of the first two flights of
2: right,
3: the day.
2: Right. Right. Try and get on the first flight, because just in case the first one gets canceled, you're on the second one.
3: Well, and if you go on these websites for these airlines, most of them have, for each flight, it'll tell you the percentage of on-time arrivals.
0: So that to that point, he had a 98% chance of making it back.
3: Okay. Well,
2: we should go on to Poly Market and bet against it.
0: That 2% happens all the time.
3: I don't know if a 2% happens all the time.
1: But I figured about 60% it'd be good.
2: 60%-ish is what I would say, yeah. Yeah.
3: Yeah. But
0: it's going to happen to him.
3: It's probably one of those flights. If it's 98%, that means it's one of those flights that arrives the night before and that the plane gets stored and then it comes out. Like, you know, they bring it out at, like, in the morning, and then, yes, then you go. So the chances of those flights being delayed are much slimmer or canceled altogether. But, yeah, like, it can happen. Like, yeah, to your point, look at me yesterday. I flew to Chicago, and then from Chicago to going to Charlottesville, we leave on time, and all of a sudden, in the middle of the flight, like, past Indianapolis, we're an hour and change into the flight, and all of a sudden, I notice the plane is turning. I'm like, are we diverting? Like, what's happening here? And then all of a sudden, I hear a pop, and the guy next to me spills his wine, then the pilot comes on and says, we're having some sort of issue, and then we're getting a text message that says we're having some sort of mechanical issue, and that they're turning us back to Chicago, and the new flight leaves like 8-something at night. And I'm like, what is happening here? And then the captain comes on to tell us we have to go back, and everybody's looking at each other like, you got to be kidding me. We're more than halfway there. It's going to take us the same time to get back to Chicago.
2: Yeah, why do they have to go back to Chicago? I mean, if you're halfway there.
1: It's a hub.
2: There's
3: a hub. It's a hub. Really about them being able to fix the airplane easier in Chicago than they would in Charlottesville.
2: Mm-hmm.
0: Yeah, we were very disappointed on Lakers Talk last night. I told them that George Sedano is going to be joining us. And
3: nothing I could do, bro.
0: No.
1: Yeah, bro.
0: Understandably.
2: Nothing I can do, bro. I'm in the middle of the air and pop.
0: We talked to Ben Golliver instead, but,
3: who?
0: It would have been Ben Golliver.
3: Ben Golliver. ESPN hired him.
1: Right? Okay.
0: Yeah, ESPN senior NBA analyst.
2: Oh, okay.
3: He's very good.
2: I missed that transaction.
0: Yeah. He has a bird. Named
2: he
0: Gelato.
2: Has
0: a bird named Gelato.
3: You know, he lives not too far from me, actually. He lives in the South Bay.
2: I love Gelato, by the way.
3: Gelato.
1: ESPN LA.
2: Pistachio Gelato is so good.
3: Gelato. So, see, I like doing a mix of gelato. I like going salted caramel and like some sort of hazelnut.
2: Yeah. Oh, I like the hazelnut also. I like that whole hazelnutty sort of
3: that
2: thing.
3: That Nutella-y kind of thing.
2: Nutella-y. Yeah, Nutella-y. Yes, thank you.
0: I'm good with just like a stracciatella, you know?
1: What'd you say?
3: Stracciatella is like what my kids eat.
2: I thought that's what Morales was talking about with Keyshawn.
3: No, that's
2: Skidach. My bad.
0: Stracciatella. It's like just regular chocolate chips.
1: No, Key doesn't stretch. It just hangs.
2: Quack, quack.
1: Oh, yeah, quack, quack.
2: Quack,
1: quack.
3: Jeez.
2: Why, what's the problem? What was wrong with that?
1: It's Friday, man.
2: Yeah,
0: it was like the Jamar Chase celebration.
3: By the way, speaking of celebration, Kyle Juszczyk, what the hell is the NFL doing with him?
0: That's
3: what
0: so is dumb. That? His nickname is Juice, man.
2: I know, but still, like you see all these NFL players at NBA games and they're crushing beers. Like, it's just kind of a funny thing to do. They're fining a guy $15,000 for making a gesture.
3: He's been doing it for years. Like, it's not even like something that he just did.
2: Yeah, it's like, wait, you guys just started paying attention to me? Yeah, you're fine.
0: Well, he doesn't score very many touchdowns, let's be honest.
3: But he says
0: he doesn't even drink beer. His nickname is Juice, so he's drinking juice.
2: Oh, not because he's taking juice? Okay.
1: He's drinking something.
2: He's drinking juice. He's not taking juice.
1: All right, you say so. 7:21
2: Skidach.
1: Skidach. You got to ask Key at 9:30 about the Skidach.
2: All right, I'll ask him.
1: Yeah, 3 minutes from right now, Bergie's organ will come out.
3: Are you going to tell him? Are you going to make fun of me again this week and say George thinks that...
2: No, I'm going to defend you. I'm going to defend you this week. I'm going to say, hey, George was right. I mean, Greg Schiano is the best coach in the country. Look, he almost beat USC.
3: I didn't say the best coach.
2: Oh, I wanted to represent your opinion. Okay.
3: Yeah, well, you're definitely not going to do that accurately. No. That's for sure. By the way, Kyle Juszczyk has scored 21 touchdowns in his career.
2: Come on, Bergie. That's a lot of beer drinking.
1: A lot of juice.
0: Juice drinking.
2: Right.
3: Actually, more than that. 30 touchdowns.
4: Wow, good for him.
3: No. Sorry. 27.
2: Come on, George. Get it together, will you? Come on.
1: We'll get five.
2: Is it 21?
3: No, it's
2: 35?
3: Six rushing and 21 receiving.
1: By the way, you know Beto was supposed to be here at 7 a.m.
2: What happened to him?
1: I don't know.
4: I hope he's bringing donuts.
3: No, I think he knew that I was going to be here for a while.
1: Yeah, but Bergie and I told him just get here at 7.
0: And do the whole show.
1: Yeah.
2: Okay. Oh, should have told him.
1: He woke up in somebody else's house.
3: By the way, can we talk about how bad? Did you see that? I mean, I know Chris and Cappy and I. This is a rhetorical question. Watched a little bit of the big long elongated trailer of the of the Madden movie.
1: Oh my god.
3: We got to talk about this.
1: Oh my god.
3: Oh my god, that movie. Oh my god.
2: Don't knock it till you try it.
3: No. I can just the trailer's enough. I've seen enough.
2: I'm going to watch it.
5: No.
2: I'm going to tell you how awesome it is.
1: I'd rather watch 3 minutes of the Andy Kamenetsky story.
2: Oh, wow.
3: I'd rather watch every episode of Reacher, you know, back to back to back to back to back.
2: Let me tell you something. I'm going to do a Reacher, then Neely, then the Madden movie. Because the Neely show, which is the spinoff of Reacher, is awesome.
1: I'd rather listen to...
3: So there's another guy now?
2: Yeah. No, not a guy, a girl.
1: No, that's the girl.
3: Oh, it's a girl?
1: Yeah. That's how we ended the show.
3: So Reacher and then Neely?
2: Yeah, Neely, that's his partner. And now she's got her own show, Neely, where she kicks ass.
1: I'd rather listen to 3 minutes of Derek Fisher try to wake up. All right. In 3 minutes, Greg Bergman has his Bergie's organ. We'll talk about the Padres winning again. But first, let's talk about Prize Picks.
3: Ah, yes. All right, Prize Picks, Cappy. Football's finally back, and Prize Picks is bringing out some of their best deals yet with a stacked September.
2: Did everybody have Bijan Robinson last night for more than 185 and a half rushing yards? Because that was crazy, the performance that he put up last night. Drake London as well. Hey, our boy Dato was here yesterday from Sports Injury Central, and here's the play that he gave us for the weekend. I've already made the play. Cam Ward, more than 185 and a half passing yards, and Garrett Wilson from the New York Jets, more than 61 and a half receiving yards. I'm going to play those. I've already played them. You should play them as well. 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
1: 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Here we go. In 3 minutes, Gregory Arthur Bergman's organ comes out for his three things about Dodgers baseball next.
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5: It's J.J. Redick. It's J.J. Redick. You're starting your day with Horik. I know. I don't know. I know George so well. As soon as I said that, I was like, sorry. It's J.J. Redick. You're starting your day with George Sedano and Scott Kaplan. Sedano and Cap on your home of the Lakers, ESPN LA.
6: Like 7:29. Good morning.
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6: We will. The Sedano and Cap Morning Show. You know Sedano loves the oldies. On this day in 1964, the Temptations began recording their enduring soul hit, My Girl. Yeah.

0: you hear the rejoin, George?
1: I didn't because there was a maintenance person knocking my door because last night I
2: barely
1: could sleep.
2: Trying to fix the
1: plane? No. So I, to make matters worse, right, I have this insane travel day. And then I get here to this hotel, and all of a sudden, I'm trying to go to sleep, and the air conditioner starts making this cranking, clicking noise, like crack, crack, crack, crack, crack, crack, crack. And I'm going like, oh my God, what is that? Like, I thought an animal was stuck in the thing. Like, it was like, I'm like, what is that? And it kept doing it every like 20 or 30 minutes, and it was impossible. I had a miserable night of sleep, and I even took something. I took some two melatonins to go to bed to see if I could just fall asleep because I couldn't do it naturally. And I did kind of sort of fall asleep. So when I talked to the guy, I said, hey, man, I had told your boss downstairs, like, if you can come at around 11:30 because, you know, I'll be gone from like 11:30 to 2:30 or so. And he's like, yeah, yeah, no problem. I heard you on the phone. And I'm like, yeah, yeah, I'm on the phone. And he's like, I explained to him what it was. Like, yeah, yeah, it's just the actuator, man. It'll take me 10 minutes to fix. I'm like, all right, go actuate the actuator when I'm
2: Yeah,
1: home.
2: Whatever.
0: Here, I'll play you the dry version. Here, 3-2.
1: It's JJ Redick. You're starting your day with
3: George Sedona.
1: I know. I don't know.
2: Whoa.
1: I know George so well. As soon as I said that, I was like, sorry. It's JJ Redick. You're starting your day with George Sedona and Scott Kaplan. Sedona and Cap on your home of the Lakers, ESPN LA. That's fantastic.
2: Who's the person that says George, not Jorge?
0: It's
2: Who's
0: Carlo.
2: That?
4: It was Carlo.
2: Oh, I couldn't tell whose voice.
1: Yeah, yeah.
0: You don't know Carlo's voice?
1: You know
0: what?
1: He got Ron Burgundy there. He just couldn't went tell. With, like, Jorge because he just saw it. Like, he wanted to be, you know, what's the phrase? Politically correct, mm-hmm. right? He wanted to pronounce my name properly and didn't realize who it was. And then I love the way he catches himself. That's so funny.
2: That's pretty funny. Oh,
1: that
2: man.
1: Is funny. Good job, Carlo.
2: Yeah, way to go, man. We'll get, I can't wait to hear some of what JJ had to say yesterday at his
1: Oh, we should just do that now, honestly. We'll get to Madden later. Madden, it's going to be a
0: Burgie's three things.
2: What happened to Burgie's three things?
1: Oh, Burgie's three things.
4: We can push it. That's fine. I got all the sound for
1: Okay,
4: JJ.
1: No, then let's save JJ for 8 o'clock so we got real time. We got real time to do it. All right.
0: All right, hit the organ. It is time you watch the Blue Review weekdays at 6:30 a.m. with Gregory Arthur Bergman. Marcus Grant presented by LAX. Then Perky gets on here around 7:30 to do his three things about Dodgers baseball, thanks to Blue Eyes Vodka.
4: Yes, thank you to Blue Eyes Vodka, made from Idaho potatoes and pristine Teton water for a smoother, cleaner. I did it again. Creamier, cleaner cocktail with no sugar and just 64 calories per ounce. 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
2: Bartender. My man right here, Bergie, can I get him a Blue Ice with soda and a lime, please? Thank you.
4: Maybe I can say creamier if I have a Blue Ice vodka. Blue right. Ice vodka, pure as the Tetons.
2: Oh.
4: Teton. All right, so the Padres, you mentioned it a little bit earlier, Cappy. The Padres won. They went took 2-3 from the Dodgers, and they celebrated on the field at Dodger Stadium. Now, it's... I don't care where people or teams celebrate. The Dodgers celebrate all over the place. I forgot where they even celebrated this, making the playoffs this last year. But for the most part, it's not a big deal. It's really just annoying that it's the Padres doing it on the.
2: Why? Why is it annoying? It's the Padres. Because if it's there's no rivalry. The Padres don't. If it's a pose Giants, any threat, they pose zero threat.
4: They do not. And the thing that it is, they got really excited, and then they went over to the owners and they're like, hey, nice investment. You haven't done anything. You have, like, you,
1: whoa.
4: You made the playoffs
1: pissed.
4: Before.
1: I love this. Come on, Bergie. Let it rip.
4: You know, you've made the playoffs before. You have not won a World Series in this. You're saying that because you won a division or you made to the playoffs and you lost the division by 9 games, that nice investment? I don't know. That's kind of
2: Who
4: weird.
2: Said that?
4: They were talking about it to the owners.
2: I know. I'm just curious. Like, I mean, it is kind of an interesting investment, right? Like, you pay $3.9 billion to buy a baseball team, and your baseball team, when you buy them, are like 3 games under 500. Like, really, about a month and a half ago, maybe 2 months ago, nobody saw this coming. The Padres were terrible. They were falling apart. And they did get new ownership. And I know this sounds crazy, but it did bring new energy. It did provide stability. And all of a sudden, the whole thing kind of turned around. And by the way, listen, you got to understand something. As Dodger fans, you are accustomed to making the playoffs every year over the last 14 years. The Padres have made the playoffs 5 of the last 7 years. But previous to that, it had been like 15-ish years. So the Padre fans will celebrate like it's Game 7 of the World Series. Of course, I encourage them to not do that. Don't do that. Now, celebrate champagne, beer, cigars. I get it. You're happy. You made it in because 2 months ago, nobody saw it coming. But let's not get crazy. Like, go win something first.
4: Right. Actually make it to a World Series. Then we can start talking, you know?
1: Mm-hmm. Wow. Do something.
2: But I'll just say this. Birdie, are you not nervous a little bit? I mean, when you see a team like this that has gained so much momentum, that has had such an incredible September, they're going in on fire. And they may meet up again. And now they've got confidence, which they've had in the past because they've beaten the Dodgers in the postseason. But
4: so as
2: are you nervous at all?
4: So I'm not it's not nervous. Look, baseball is baseball. Things are going to happen. Whether they win.
1: It's just baseball, man.
4: It is just baseball.
2: It's early. Don't forget it's early.
4: Right. I trust this team, so it's not about nerves. Like, they may win the World Series, they may not. I think they're going to, but it's very possible they don't. No National League team has ever won 3 World Series in a row, so it's very, very different. It would be unprecedented. So, yes, is there nerves because you're getting to the postseason? Sure, it's not about the Padres. It's probably more about the Phillies or the Brewers and maybe even the Cubs.
1: No, definitely the Cubs.
4: Yeah, definitely. They've kind of gone up and down. Their pitching is not as good as it was earlier in the year.
1: Yeah, but I feel like of all the environments to have to play in, Wrigley's going to be the tougher one.
4: So I think Philly is also a very tough one to go play.
1: I think that's old school stuff. Like, I don't think this isn't the Vet. You know what I'm saying? Like, that place is not, like, I don't find it as intimidating.
4: It's not even about the fans.
1: What are you laughing at?
2: I just love it. Yeah, I don't find it that intimidating. I don't know. I've never been to a playoff game in Philadelphia. I don't know. Listen, you know, Wrigley Field, old school, smaller crowd. I'm not sure about that either. I would think Petco would be, you know, a real home field advantage.
4: Yeah, Petco, come on, get out of here, Petco.
2: Definitely.
1: Get out of here.
2: Listen, you just said something interesting. You trust the Dodgers, right?
4: Of course I do. Why wouldn't I?
2: See, and I do not and will not until I see it actually happen. I would never trust the Padres, never. But all of a sudden, they've caught fire. And so they could all of a sudden make some noise that you weren't expecting. Postseason noise, you know what I'm saying?
4: Right. So, I mean, look, they're getting hot at the right time. Baseball is about getting hot at the right time. So, yeah, they could. They're going to have to go through the Brewers, and that's not going to be easy for them because they're going to have to face a team that scores a lot of runs, doesn't slug, and why that's the same reason I don't think they're going to make it to the World Series. But they have great pitching. They have great hitting. They play excellent defense. That's not going to be an easy out for the Padres. So getting to the Dodgers is going to be very difficult for them.
2: Oh, listen, I would love to see Padres-Dodgers again because it just makes it that much more fun. And then I could maybe possibly put on that Elton John costume again because it felt so good in the groin.
4: Oh, man. If they play each other in the NLCS, you're absolutely going to be like, oh, Padres, they're winning the whole thing. It's time.
2: I'll definitely sing That's What's In.
1: Give it to him, Bergie.
2: For sure. No, I will. But, Bergie, if by chance the Padres if the Padres beat the Dodgers, you guys will hear about it.
4: I mean, they beat him a couple years ago.
2: Right, and you heard about it then?
0: I'm going to break that Kyle Tucker bobblehead.
4: Yeah, but see, here's the difference, though. Yeah. The Padres beating the Dodgers in the playoffs is the World Series. They're 100%. Not going to worry. They're not worried about the actual World Series.
2: Greg, I could not agree more.
4: Yeah,
0: he called you Greg.
4: Yeah, that's weird.
2: Like your parents would call you. Gregory, I agree with you. As a matter of fact, I will just say this. That a couple years ago, when the Padres did beat the Dodgers, and then they played the Phillies in the National League Championship Series,
4: yeah.
2: I told everybody in San Diego, guys, that was the World Series. Like, no, now we got to finish the job. I'm like, no, the job was finished. Your goal in life was beating the Dodgers. You don't care if you beat the Phillies. You don't care if you win the World Series. You did what you wanted to do. You beat the Dodgers. Now, if you're the Padres, and if you're Manny Machado, and you're Fernando Tatis, and if you're Jackson Merrill, who's 3-for-3 in his career of making it to the postseason, you actually want to go win the World Series, not just get by the Dodgers.
4: Yeah,
2: but they won't be able to.
4: I want to see what happens when that team has just a little bit of adversity. Mm-hmm. Because when they have a little bit of adversity, it all just goes to hell. Because you know why? Because the leader of that team is Manny Machado, and he goes strictly off of how he feels.
1: Oh, so by the way, I saw Jesse Agler, who's he's one of the voices of the Padres. Does he normally just do radio, Cappy?
2: Yeah, radio. I think so, yeah.
1: And he does some TV.
2: When he fills in.
1: Yeah, he does radio mostly. He had a picture of a bunch of kids at batting practice in Dodger uniforms going like, oh, Manny, give me an autograph. So, like, he's like, oh, looks like they love him here.
2: Oh, Bergie, but I agree with you. Like, this is why I've been down on the Padres for years. Manny Machado's a terrible leader, in my opinion. And when Manny Machado gets down, he can take an entire team down with him. And I never really see him rise up and put an entire team on his shoulders. So, for me, I'm not a Manny Machado fan at all. And that's why I don't believe in this team.
1: I've already bought tickets to game one of the NLCS, okay? Mm-hmm. I don't want one of these refunds, Bergie. They better beat whoever the hell they're playing in the NLDS, especially if it's the Padres.
4: Yeah, it looks like it's going to be either the Braves or the Phillies.
1: Right.
4: So those are going to be very tough series, especially if it's the Braves. Chris Sale has been unbelievable this year.
1: Yeah.
4: All right. I forgot where I am.
1: I think you're on three already.
4: Yeah, all right, sure. We'll just say three. And I'm going to go with sloppy, sloppy, sloppy. So they were very, very sloppy last night. And this is kind of what, if you want to hear some worries, Cappy, this is what the worry would be. In 2024, against the Yankees, it was very much, we're going to go into the series and we know we're going to beat them because the Yankees are sloppy and we are not. That's plays in the field, running bases, making the correct plays, throwing to first, not letting guys go first to third, all those types of things. Mm-hmm. This whole season, for the most part, that's what they have been. They have been sloppy. And they were great. They were starting to play really well in September. And then over the last 2 days, they were sloppy again, where it was Teo running, trying to stretch a single into a double and getting thrown out by 10 feet.
2: Yeah, you're slow. Don't do that.
4: He's supposed to be one of the fastest on the team, too, which if you can believe that. If it's like throwing balls away, just not making the correct throw to the correct base, those types of things are all happening right now. So if that's a worry, that would be, because in the postseason, you can't do those things. Now, I trust that they will not do those things in the playoffs because we have seen it over the last 2 years of it. But This has been the narrative around this team a lot this year. Sloppy play when they're not typically a sloppy team. So they have to kind of figure that part out.
2: And Berg, aren't you worried though a little bit? Like Glasnow last night was so good
4: for so long
2: until the no-hitter got broken up. And by the way, broken up by a kid, 20 years old, this kid, Ethan Salas, who's the catcher of the Padres. They needed a catcher for so long. And again, they've caught this youthful energy.
1: He's like the youngest kid to start as a catcher on a contender since like Pudge Rodriguez or whatever.
4: Yeah, he's like 20 or 21.
2: Yeah, 20. Yeah. That's why Josue De Paula, dude, I put that guy back on this Dodger roster. I put him in uniform and I bring him around just for the youthful energy.
4: So that's why he would be on the postseason roster, because he's only going to probably get maybe one or two at bats in the NLDS. So yeah, but he probably will be making the roster.
1: Yeah, you could be like a pinch runner or something, you know?
4: Yeah, I don't know where you... Glasnow was great.
2: 11 strikeouts, and then it all fell apart.
4: Yeah, the pitching is going to be good. I'm not worried about the pitching. It's the offense was a little bit of a mess.
2: I heard.
1: I am not as locked in on the pitching as you are. But okay.
4: So okay, tell me why.
1: I'm just saying, like, I do think that the bullpen has been shaky. I don't think Glasnow has been great necessarily in his return.
2: He had 11 strikeouts last night. He had 10 strikeouts in his previous start.
1: Right, so but he got rocked three starts ago, didn't he?
4: Yeah, he's had two bad starts since he's been back, where he gave up
1: and
4: four
1: two good
4: runs.
1: Ones. Mm-hmm. Right,
4: and a couple of good ones. Yeah. But these guys step to a higher level when they get to the playoffs. Everybody typically goes to a higher level in the playoffs,
1: and I think
4: they will. Also. Yamamoto, like he was, didn't have a great outing the other night.
1: I don't worry about him.
4: Yeah,
1: I don't worry about him. I worry a little bit more about like Blake Snell, if he's going to be available. I worry about Glasnow a little bit. So
4: Snell, it will all come down to Saturday. So tomorrow, when Blake Snell starts, that's when you know what he's going to be in the playoffs, if he's even going to be there. If he gets hurt again because his groin's not feeling well, have it better. I'd rather have that tomorrow in the regular season than it happened in a start in the NLDS.
1: The scratch.
2: I should give him my John costume. And then, good support in the groin area. So maybe he would like that. Just throwing out ideas.
1: The John costume I got. Yeah. Yes.
0: Great. That's Bergie's three things thanks to Blue Eyes Vodka.
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0: Right.
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0: All right, get ready for Rams Broncos. Join Travis Rogers, Sue Cravens, and producer Emily Hebel for Rams pregame, the Toyota Rams countdown to kickoff starting at Sunday at 3:15 p.m. Get everything you need before kickoff on ESPNLA 710, the all-new ESPNLA app, your home of Rams football. Sedano, tell us about our friends at Daisy Dips.
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2: I put my hands up on your hip when I dip you Daisy Dip.
1: Yeah, exactly.
2: That's a good song.
1: At the end, yeah. 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I'm eating Daisy Dips with everything. 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
0: 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The Sedano and Cap Morning Show coming up in 3 minutes. Man, Nicolas Cage in this Madden movie. It's bad, bro. We'll talk about that. And then Lakers and J.J. Redick at 8 o'clock. The Sedano and Cap. Oh, and I think Beto will be here at 8. I wonder what city he came from. I wonder what her name was. That's all I had. The Sedano and Cap Morning Show on a Friday.
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9: I'm often asked about people who suffer their first back injury. 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At Hogue Orthopedic Institute, we like to tell people that the most important thing is to watch and see if that back pain is radiating down your leg, causing any numbness, causing any weakness or any bowel or bladder dysfunction. 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If none of these signs are present, it's safe to wait it out, rest for a few days, and seek medical care from your doctor within a week or so. Hope that helps. Keep stretching your back. If that doesn't get better in a week or 10 days,

0: that's when it's time to seek the orthopedic specialist. Hope this keeps you on the field, and keep listening. We'll be back soon.
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5: 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Hey, Trojans fans, it's not just football season. 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Well, Cappy, it's your favorite day of the year. Because Will Smith, your guy, turns 58 years old today.
6: You guys don't understand how hard it is for me when I hear that first couple of notes to not go,
5: You're still mad at him,
6: Yeah. Like, I love this song, but I will never, ever, ever forgive Will Smith.
7: Why can't just let it go at this point? It's been quite some time.
5: Better to Ram the Cisco Kid. He was getting jiggy with it somewhere last night. He'll be here at some point. Hopefully by the time Sedano leaves. Plus, Keyshawn Johnson will join us for the Keyshawn Johnson Trojan Report presented by ZipRecruiter at 9:30 in the digital hour. Today is also National Lobster Day.
6: Lobster.
5: I had a great lobster taco last night.
6: Oh, yeah?
5: From Off the Hook in Whittier.
6: Really off the hook, huh?
5: They cook clean. Like, their chicken and their seafood, it's delicious. Nice. You don't feel heavy afterwards at all. It's beautiful.
6: Lobster taco.
5: It was nice. Today's also National Road. Oh, Beto's here. What was her name?
8: Hey, Beto.
6: You bring donuts?
5: Hey, Beto, where you been, homeboy?
8: Maria.
9: Donuts here.
5: Oh, Maria. Maria.
6: Maria.
5: Beto will join us in just a few moments. But here's the thing, Sedano. I know we want to talk about the Madden movie. I have the trailer. Now, I think, obviously, it doesn't play on audio. But if we just play the first 15, 20 seconds of the trailer, and Nicolas Cage's vocal impersonation of Madden will tell us.
6: So bad.
5: How, yeah, here we go.
10: I love this game!
5: I stand by. Here's one more.
10: You're passing like crazy. Here's the answer.
5: I mean, it's so bad.
8: It doesn't sound like Madden at all.
6: No, it sounds like Nicolas Cage.
8: Pretending right. It sounds like Nicolas Cage having a raspy voice.
6: It's just not even close to an impression. I mean, I don't think. I mean, why didn't he get together with Frank Caliendo and, like, work on it for a while?
5: I'd rather watch a movie of Caliendo just being mad.
6: See, now that would have been funny. Well, that would have been great.
8: Honestly, I would have rather had Caliendo do it.
7: He could be Summerall also. Like, when they get to the end, he could have been Summerall and
8: Now, Ryan. The guy that plays Summerall does look like Summerall.
6: Yeah?
8: Yeah.
6: I'll just say this, that it would have been a much better idea had they gone to Frank Caliendo and said, hey, you're going to be John Madden in this movie because he's kind of, you know, short and plump. I mean, he's not as big as he used to be, but I think he'd be great at it. Nicolas Cage, it's funny you guys are all ripping this because I'm actually curious about it because it kind of feels like, why did Nicolas Cage take on this role? You know, is it because he's desperate? He hasn't worked in a long time? I don't know. I don't know his career that well. I haven't seen him in a long time.
8: He hasn't done anything of note in a long time.
6: Is that right? So I'm going to say this. Before I rip it, I'd like to
8: it's terrible.
6: See it.
8: It's
6: what do you mean? I haven't seen it yet.
8: Cap, they showed us like a 5-minute trailer. Like, it wasn't like it was like 30 seconds.
6: Right. So
8: like
6: you've made up your mind. 5 minutes done. You're out.
8: Bro, it is so bad.
6: Come
8: like,
6: on.
8: So bad.
9: And those were the best parts in the trailer.
7: I also want to know, is this a comedy?
8: No.
7: Okay, see, that's a problem.
6: That's a problem.
7: if it's a comedy, then fine. I can get maybe behind it because it's a joke. But that is not a drama.
6: Well, maybe they should change it right now. They should call it a comedy. So that when you go there and you walk out laughing, you're like, you know what? It hit.
7: Okay.
6: It's pretty good.
7: Fair.
11: You got to remember, Cap's a guy who's going to watch anything football related. So
6: also
11: he's
6: on
11: all
6: Prime.
11: About this.
6: Also on Prime because that's where Reacher is. That's where Neely is.
11: Yeah,
6: right,
11: true.
6: Right? Reacher and Neely are on Prime.
8: I mean, Cap, this is so bad. Like, so bad. His acting is terrible. He's terrible. The impression is terrible. The movie looks terrible. It's going to be terrible.
11: There's a reason it's on Prime and not in the movie.
8: Yeah. Remember, this was supposed to get released
6: on Netflix.
11: Or wherever it's at.
8: It was originally supposed to be released in the theater.
11: Yes. And it went straight to streaming.
6: Well, I don't know that John Madden has the like mass appeal of a movie theater. You know, a lot of movies get made and they go right to Netflix. They're not, you know, not everything goes to a theater. I don't know. Listen, guys, I'm an open-minded fella here. You know what I'm saying? Like when my mom and dad would put broccoli in front of me and I go, I don't want to eat that. They go, don't knock it till you try it. At least give it a little bit of a try.
7: They should send it straight to VHS.
6: Oh, Berg.
11: Betamax.
6: Come on, Berg. VHS.
11: Cappy, did you watch the entire trailer?
6: I've only watched what was on the commercials during the football game.
9: Oh, you haven't seen it last night when they played the whole.
8: Oh, no, after the game. They played like a whole long.
9: Cappy, that's why we were texting about it. What happened?
6: Yeah, no, because I turned, as soon as the game was over, I turned to the Dodgers-Padres. And so I didn't really see the 5-minute trailer.
11: Well, not many people finished that 5 minutes. I saw maybe two. I was like, oh, I can't finish this. This is bad. The Al Davis guy looks like kind of like Al Davis, but then he had a bunch of rings on. I was like, come on, man. Too much. I didn't watch all 5 minutes. I'm like, bad. That's bad.
9: I did just because I wanted to see the beginning of the post-game show. But other than that, it was rough.
11: Yeah.
6: I just think Nicolas Cage, unless it's because he's desperate and he hadn't been working, like, why would you even take on a role of somebody who is a real person
8: when you
6: have to, like, now look like him, sound like him? Again, by the way, you guys came up with it, and the producers are listening this morning going, why didn't we call Frank Caliendo? That would have been a much better idea.
9: Because Madden tried to sue him, remember?
11: Yeah.
9: That story came. What do you mean, who cares?
6: Well, what does it matter? I mean, is this a sanctioned movie by his family or something?
9: I think you need the rights to use his name because of Madden Football, the video game and everything.
6: Listen, I don't know all the details of that, but just because Madden didn't like that Caliendo did an impression, you think Madden would be alive today and go, hey, Nicolas Cage, nice job, boom. I mean, I don't. Yeah, you got to throw in a boom.
11: What about the Turduncan?
6: Yeah, can you have the Turduncan in the movie?
9: Sure, it's in the movie somewhere.
6: Mm-hmm.
9: Didn't make the trailer, but, you know.
6: Let me ask one quick question.
8: It is so. Do yourself a favor. If you want to laugh at how bad a movie is going to be without having to watch it, just find the 5-minute trailer that they played yesterday.
6: Here's my prediction of what happens, George. The movie comes out. I watch it. I come back on the air the next day. I'm like,
8: oh my God.
6: This is awesome. The Madden movie was awesome.
8: It's terrible.
6: And you guys,
11: we're all right.
6: What? You guys are all like, it's terrible. I'm like, but did anybody watch it?
8: By the way,
6: everybody
8: I didn't realize that was Christian Bale as Al Davis.
6: I didn't know that.
9: Yeah,
6: I didn't know.
8: I didn't realize that was
6: a serious cast.
8: Yeah.
11: They spent money.
8: That's why do you think Christian Bale made a movie to not get wide release? Like, get out of here. This movie is a disaster.
9: Right. The entire budget was $75 million. So how much?
8: $75
11: million?
9: Yeah. So how much? Because the reports are that Nicolas Cage is getting $3 to $4 million these days up front. Because, you know, he's not what he used to be. So I wonder how much Christian Bale got of that $75
8: million. Wow.
6: Damn.
8: Yeah.
6: That's a lot of money.
8: If they spent $75 million on this thing and it went straight to streaming, that's not good.
6: Somebody would have to explain to me in the movie industry, because I don't know this, like, what is the decision of, hey, we planned on putting this in theaters, but we're not. We're just going straight to streaming. Like,
8: it's
6: what's the decision?
8: That's generally the reason why.
6: You think that's the case? That, like, hey, this movie's so bad, we won't make any money in theaters? We'll embarrass
9: ourselves? They all screen these things and have focus groups and all that stuff, I'm assuming.
8: Yeah.
6: Well, I wish I was in those focus groups because I gave it a 5-star. Nicolas Cage was awesome. Where's John Travolta to play Al Davis?
12: Let's get to JJ and Rob next. And now that Beto's here, we'll get into all that stuff now. Let's do all that next.
5: Cappy, let's talk about our friends at Seller's Advantage, please.
6: Oh, I would love to do that. Hey,

0: Damon Lines. You know, it's football season, and you're seeing a lot of TV commercials now of Damon. And he's walking around the office, and he's got on a nice golf shirt that says Seller's Advantage. 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It's football season. 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
1: 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Coming up in 3.5 minutes, Beto Duran, the Cisco Kid, is here. Sedano's here, and we'll talk JJ. Oh, JJ. And Lakers basketball next.
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4: The Los Angeles Rams are headed to the Mile High City to take on the Denver Broncos. Both teams at 1-1. One of these teams will come home in a good mood. The other one looking to figure out how such a promising start got off to such an inauspicious beginning. We got you covered with the Rams Toyota countdown to kickoff. Myself, Travis Rogers, Asua Cravens, and producer Emily will get you started at 3:15, followed immediately by all of your play-by-play. Play action kickoff coming up just a little bit after 5 o'clock. The voice of the Rams, JB Long, Maurice Jones-Drew by his side, and of course the Super Bowl champion DeMarco Farr on the sidelines. And then immediately following the Broncos and the Rams, it is the Rams postgame show where myself, Sua, producer Emily, and Chris Morales will break down everything from Sunday Night Football. With Friday's Rams Report, I'm Travis Rudd.
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1: 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Quiet on set.
2: It's J.J. Redick. It's J.J. Redick. You're starting your day with Horace. I know. I don't know. I know George so well. As soon as I said that, I was like, sorry. It's J.J. Redick. You're starting your day with George Sedano and Scott Kaplan. Sedano and Cap on your home of the Lakers, ESPN LA.
3: 802. Good morning. Quack, quack. Happy birthday to 34. Cappy Teddy Swims.
4: Nice. Teddy.
5: I love this song.
4: It's a great song.
3: It's a great song.
5: I saw him in concert at the Greek. He was great.
6: That's the guy you saw a bunch of times.
5: Yeah. The Greek is such a great venue.
4: I'm jealous. That's a great venue to watch someone like him.
6: Yeah, they had a terrible schedule this season, but great venue. The Greek.
5: Amazing.
4: Why a terrible schedule?
6: Not people that you'd really want to watch for that price.
5: Oh.
6: Yeah, so the Hollywood Bowl had a fantastic schedule this summer, but Greek is amazing if you could be there. Teddy Swims would have been cool to see.
5: It was really cool because, like, the acoustics in there with this type of voice, it was amazing.
3: Also, Cappy, today begins, how do I say this Hebraic holiday?
7: Sukkot.
3: Sukkot? Or
7: Sukkot.
3: Sukkot.
7: Right, Sukkot.
4: What is Sukkot? I'm not familiar with Sukkot.
8: Yeah, this is one of these holidays where if you just go to synagogue on Yom Kippur, you're like, I don't even know what it means. So
3: here's the definition.
4: Yeah. So, like, what you're saying is if you do Yom Kippur, you can skip Sukkot?
8: Right. Like, I'll see you guys next year. That's kind of what
3: Sukkot,
8: you're saying.
3: Sukkot, also known as the Feast of Tabernacles or Feast of Booths, is a Torah-commanded Jewish holiday celebrated for 7 days, beginning on the 15th day of the month of Tishri. Is that right?
8: You speak Hebrew now. It's pretty good.
3: It is one of the three pilgrimage festivals on which Israelites. Yeah, that wasn't right. We're commanded to make a pilgrimage.
4: Israelites?
3: Yeah, Israelites. We're commanded to make a pilgrimage. As I said it, I knew it was bad. Yeah. We're commanded to make a pilgrimage to the temple in Jerusalem. Shouts out.
8: Maybe that's what I should do.
3: Maybe you should.
8: Maybe I should.
3: Meanwhile, Beto Duran, the Cisco Kid, is here. And it is time. You heard JJ there coming in. Yesterday, Carlos Sais, who was in person, while JJ Redick and Rob Pelinka spoke to the media.
4: Yes, he did. Which one do we want to start with? Do we want to start off with? I think we should start off with the one that got the most headlines, and I think it's also hilarious, especially coming off of him cursing about screwing up my name. It's the one about the starting rotation. Let's call it right, like the starting five,
6: the last two.
4: Yes, the last two spots. All right, let's let it rip.
9: Starting spots are up for grabs. I mean, you said spots, right? Multiple? Is that kind of an interview view? Obviously, presumably, Luka will start off.
10: I'm pretty confident in three of the spots.
9: Yeah. and then Rob,
10: the other two spots will not be two white guys.
9: Thanks.
10: Those are the two things I'm confident in.
9: Rob, I need to regroup. I'm shook.
6: Wojcicki, that's Dan Wojcicki for the Athletic.
4: That is
6: right
4: Dan
6: there.
4: Wojcicki.
6: They go back and forth. They have a good rapport, those two.
8: Is there a chance that it could be one white guy?
4: It could be. I still think it's Mamu Kelishvili, but he did say it wouldn't be two.
8: Right, but that's what I'm getting at.
4: So Laravia screwed, white? Basically.
8: Yeah, well, that's fine. You could put him on the end of the bench. But Mamu is considered white, isn't he? Even though he's from wherever?
6: Yes.
8: I mean, he's a white guy. So,
6: yeah,
8: so
6: he went to Seton Hall.
8: There won't be two white guys, but there could be one white guy. And that means there could be four white guys in this starting rotation. But I told you, not five, but a possible four.
4: Right. So I'm guessing the other spot will go to either Jared Vanderbilt, will go to Zaire Williams.
6: Possibly. But then the thing is, JJ.
4: Or maybe.
6: Later on he added that, you know, we're going to rotate a lot of players. Like the starting lineup is going to be completely different almost every day game compared to the matches that they're going to have. I wouldn't be surprised if he does put Vando in there because he's going to give him that defense if he does play the defense, right? Like, he's not going to be in there for the offense. He's got to do something.
5: Man,
8: he's not going to be in there for the offense? Vanderbilt's not going to be in there to score 25
6: points? I'm going
8: points
6: on a limb here, Cappy. I'm going on a limb. So, like, he's not going to get the ball from those three, right?
8: Right. It's 5-on-4 when you're in the offensive zone.
6: Yeah. But JJ addressed it. It was pretty funny because, you know, everybody's made the jokes. We've seen all the memes of how the Lakers are constructed right now.
4: Oh, yeah. And he's clearly very much online. There's no question.

0: question about
1: that. Oh, absolutely.
0: Yeah. Of all the coaches in the league, he's probably the guy who's most online.
1: Yeah, he's going to look like a D3 basketball team. That's what they're going to be right there.
2: Oh, really? They're going to look like Princeton back in the day, huh?
1: Hey, the backdoor cut, man. Ask UCLA,
0: yeah, man.
2: Yeah.
0: Pete Carril, dude.
1: Yeah.
0: They won a game in the tournament.
1: Yeah, they did.
2: Hey, why not?
0: By the way, Pete Carril, that worked so well that the Sacramento Kings eventually hired him. That's who ran the offense for those Chris Webber teams.
1: That's right. He did go up there in the 90s.
3: Yeah, he beat UCLA in the tournament.
1: Yeah.
0: Right?
3: The year after they won the championship.
0: They were a game away from going to the NBA Finals, for God's sake.
2: Mm. Not going to be a couple of white guys, I'll tell you that right now.
1: You okay with that, Cam?
2: Yeah, I don't know. Listen, to be honest, I think it's funny.
0: Yeah, it is funny.
2: It is kind of funny. I don't really care if you're black, white, green, yellow, or purple. If you can play, you can play. And it turns out that, you know, people ridicule the Lakers, and we heard a lot of people in the offseason going, man, you can't win with this many white guys in the NBA. And by the way, that's what most people think.
1: A lot of former players were saying.
2: Yeah, right. So when you hear people say it, rather than being offended by it, you're like, why should I be offended by that? I mean, that's kind of what the world thinks, that black guys are better than white guys in basketball. And, wow, you've got three white guys, and you've got other white guys on the roster, and could you really start an NBA basketball team with five white guys? Well, if you do, good luck.
1: Yeah,
2: I mean, that is what the world thinks.
1: Like, how good is Kessler, right? He's going to be much better than we saw in Utah. Actually, where was I at the other day? Oh, at Rams tailgate. And people are like, is Kessler any good? Like, yes. Just don't base him on what you saw in Utah or the lack of seeing him in Utah, because he was hurt, but they also didn't exactly try to get him back on the court right away because Utah was trying to tank for the pick. So Kessler's going to be a good player, and he's the guy that Luka really wanted. So get him out there. Walker Kessler's going to be a baller, man.
0: I don't know about baller. I think he's going to be a good defensive.
1: Compared to what we saw in Utah.
0: Yeah. I think he's a really good defensive player. I think that he's a vertical spacer. I think that that's what you're going to see, okay? And that's what Luka likes, okay? It's what he did with Daniel Gafford. It's what he did with Derek Lively. I think that he's going to fit right into what Luka is most familiar with historically in his career.
2: Well, listen, they talked about this yesterday, and it's not something that we all didn't know. I mean, they've built the whole roster, hopefully, to support Luka. I don't know that any of us look at this roster and go, okay, hey, look, this is a championship caliber club.
0: No, but I would say if I had to guess, they're somewhere between 45 and 48 wins.
1: Somewhere around where they were last year. They'll be in that same area.
0: Well, no, they were 53 last year. They won't be
1: in the playoff spot. They'll be around that, right? Right around that.
0: Yeah, they'll be in the 4-5 range, 6 range. Yeah.
1: It'll be an interesting time. And then the way that JJ was talking yesterday, I think he was on with Mason in Ireland yesterday. I think AK was filling in and just talking about what the rotations are going to be like, who they're going to have, and where they're going to be at. And, you know, they have 16 guys on the roster, so somebody's going to get cut by the time the season starts. And I don't think what we're going to see in the beginning of the season is what we're going to see near the All-Star break, let alone what we're going to see in the playoffs. I think there's going to be a lot of tinkering from JJ with the lineups and the rotations and who's going to play.
0: Oh, I don't think there's any question about that. We're going to be in 100% agreement there. But I would be surprised if Mamu Kelesvili is not one of the starters.
2: Mm-hmm. That's four white guys.
1: He can play, man.
2: I'm guessing so. Listen, I think that when you look over the last couple of years at how deep the teams are that have made it, you know, I mean, I look back to 2 years ago when the Pacers made it to the finals, and they were like, it seemed 9 deep. Oklahoma City seems 9 or 10 deep. San Antonio seems 8, 9, 10 deep. So the Lakers, you've got to try and match that. And so with all these new additions, and to your point, Beto, about rotations, I mean, you got all these guys, find out who can play so that by the time the trade deadline comes around, you can maybe make some moves here or there.
1: Yeah, Mamu's going to be good for you. You know, he's 6'9", with like 250 around there, so you have that body. Mm-hmm. The depth you talk about, well, that was championship team depth. The Lakers don't have championship team depth. They have guys, but are they really guys that are going to be strong in the second unit? We don't know. A lot of questions with them.
0: Real quick, before we move on, because Cappy and I had a discussion, you and I did, Cap, about leadership on this
2: team.
0: That's right. And JJ kind of had that conversation yesterday, but Before we get to that, I want to talk about my friends at Daisy Dips, okay? Because as we get closer to the big game, the one thing everybody starts thinking about is the food. Whether it's you're hosting a party, heading to a party, or just watching at home, the snacks matter, okay? So one thing I always make sure is on the table for me, Daisy Dips. Daisy makes a French onion dip that just flat out delivers. It's rich. It's creamy. It tastes great. And the same thing with their Daisy Ranch dip. These are dips people keep going back for over and over and over again. And what I love about Daisy is how simple it is. It's made with real ingredients. You actually recognize stuff you can find in your kitchen. No preservatives, no artificial ingredients. Just real great tasting dip. And I'm eating Daisy Dips with everything. The chips, the wings, the veggies, honestly, whatever's in front of me on game day. So as you're getting ready for the big game, make sure Daisy French onion or Daisy Ranch is part of your game plan. So, Cap, you and I, for a long time in the offseason after the season was over and LeBron was pretty much gone or gone, we talked about the leadership. And I said, Austin is going to be the leader of this team. And you were like, Luka's got to be the leader of this team. And you banged the table. And there you go. And, you know, Wendy was on and you tried to convince Wendy. And Wendy didn't really side with you. You know, you were using the Slovenia thing, and I was telling you, that's cool. He's done that stuff before, and then Wendy told you he's done that stuff before. Luka is a lead-by-example guy. He's not the leader, rah-rah guy. Like, that's not him. Like, it's just not who he is. Doesn't mean he can't have conversations. It's a relationship he had with Kyrie in Dallas where, you know, him and Kyrie talked a lot, and him and Austin talk a lot. But the guy who had the role of leader on that team was Kyrie. And the guy who will have the role, it seems like, on this team is Austin. And JJ basically confirmed that. Let's take a listen to that.
4: The guys that were over there have said that, you know, our players were very interested in Ljubljana, in Slovenia, in the Alps, in Lake Bled, and were asking questions. And they all just genuinely really enjoyed the trip. And so that was a great team building exercise. You know, since the guys have been back, Austin has been the leader in the gym every single day. And Luka's obviously been back this week and has been awesome. So it's those guys' team. We'll continue to develop them as leaders, but it's a requirement for all the players to lead in their own way.
2: What did I miss?
0: Austin is the leader, man.
2: No. That's not what he said.
0: Oh, stop, dude.
2: No, hold on. Here's what he said.
0: Cap, I've had these conversations with the coach before, okay? Yeah. Where we've talked about, in LeBron's absence, who needs to be the leader. And he talked about Luka and Austin, and I it's not like I'm not breaking a trust. We've talked about this on the air, and I've told you that Austin is the guy that they expect to be the more vocal version of this leadership group or council or whatever you want to call it. He's the guy.
2: Okay, he might be the more vocal guy, but here's what he just said. He said that Austin's been the leader in the gym, and Luka just got back. That's what he said. So while Luka has been gone, Austin has been stepping up as the leader. That's not surprising to anybody, is it? What is this? Why is this so frustrating for you? I'm not sure I understand.
0: I don't understand what you're trying to do.
2: You're
0: trying to put a square peg in a round hole.
2: No, all I'm saying
0: is, he's not going to say Luka's not a leader, dude. He's not going to say that.
2: No, he said he is a leader.
0: Right, in his own way.
2: So, look, is it Luka's team or is it Austin's team? Who are they building around?
0: They're building around Luka because he's the most talented player. Mm-hmm. But the guy who's going to keep the thing together is Austin. Okay. That's the stuff you were referring to.
2: And I think that Austin should get everybody on a plane and fly them to his hometown and take
1: let's
2: them
1: go to Arkansas. Here we go.
2: Right, and take them out and show them what he's all about, where he comes from, and his favorite restaurants. And he should do that leadership stuff, too.
0: Cabeza duda, man.
1: Cabezón right there.
2: Cabezón.
1: Like, okay, something Austin Reeves here is the heart and soul guy. He's the heart and soul guy.
2: Yes.
1: He goes and brings everybody together. Mm-hmm. But whose team is it? It's Luka, because he's the most talented. That's who you're building around. But you need somebody in that locker room or in that clubhouse that can go and talk to everybody. When you're the superstar, you don't have to do that. You don't do that. You're worried about leading the team to the victory, but you need somebody to be that blend between everybody.
2: And by the way, it's a perfect marriage between the two of those guys because they get along so great. They are, like, it seems like BFFs on the court.
1: Absolutely.
2: And this relationship.
1: He's one of the guys that goes bowling with them at his house.
2: Right. So listen, it's great that Luka doesn't necessarily have to be the rah-rah guy. And it's great that Austin, who's been with the Lakers the longest and who is a great story and an inspirational, as you point out, heart and soul kind of guy, this is the highest contract that any undrafted player has ever gotten. To get something like that, you had to have done something right. So it's a great partnership. One guy is the leader on the floor with his offense and with his scoring, and one guy can be the, bring everybody together kind of a guy. It's like a starting quarterback and a backup quarterback, even though in this case, the backup quarterback has to score 20-plus points a game. There's no real, it's not really an argument. To me, it's Luka's team, and that's why he packed everybody up, put them on a plane, flew them to his country. That is his form of leadership. Do we not see that as a form of leadership?
0: But when the bleep hits the fan, the guy who's going to have to deal

0: deal with this is Austin.
1: Mm-hmm. He's going to be the one in the middle of the locker room uniting the troops. Okay, let's go, guys. That's right. Not Luka.
0: Correct. That's the leader of the team.
2: The leader of the organization is Luka Doncic.
0: The best player is Luka Doncic.
2: Mm-hmm. And he will be...
0: The centerpiece of the team is Luka Doncic.
1: On the floor.
0: Doesn't mean you're the leader.
2: There you go.
0: Doesn't mean you're the leader. It doesn't. Well, doesn't mean
2: listen,
0: that.
2: Listen, it does,
0: and that, by the way, that's totally fine.
2: Mm-hmm.
0: Like, he doesn't have to be... I wouldn't want Luka to be something he's not.
2: No, Luka showed what he is. Hey, listen, I'm the guy that buys everybody on the team e-bikes. I'm the guy that takes everybody Correct. Out car racing.
0: Yeah.
2: I'm the guy that puts everybody on right. a plane and takes you to my hometown. I'm making the most money.
0: He's the
2: I'm
0: dad
2: the guy that you're
0: that,
2: building
0: that
2: around.
0: Gets you all the gifts.
2: Yeah. Right.
0: And then let mom do the talking.
2: Yeah.
0: And then
2: right.
0: mom is the one taking yeah. you to practice.
2: Right. Let mom
0: right?
2: do the talking.
0: So Austin is the mom. You know what I mean? She's the one waking the kids
1: yes.
0: up to school, getting them dressed, packing their lunches, and taking them to practice, right? And dad just shows up.
1: The glue that matters.
0: Right. And dad just shows up, right? Like, dad just shows up. In my house, my wife is Austin. She does everything.
1: Yeah. Oh, absolutely.
0: She does everything.
1: Everything.
0: I am Luka. I get to be the shiny guy that comes in like, hey, I'm here.
1: Cappy,
0: I'm finally here.
1: Let me speak your language.
2: Go ahead, man.
1: He's the divorced dad. We're the Disneyland dads. Hey, dad, can we go to Disneyland? Woohoo! Then, hey, you take him back at 5 o'clock on Sunday, and then what happens? Mom has to lay down the hammer. That's what
0: right.
1: it is.
0: Austin
1: we get
0: is
1: all the reward. We're Luka, Cappy.
2: Guess so. We get to
0: That's
2: be
0: why you want Luka to be the leader.
1: Because he has the Disneyland pass.
0: No. Cappy and his relationship.
1: No, you're right. It's backwards.
0: Cappy is actually Austin and Luka.
1: Yeah, you are. You're a mensch. You do it all, Cappy.
0: he's lost him.
2: Mom and dad.
1: But he is paying for kids to go to Europe, so there it is. You are like Luka.
2: Yeah.
0: Know, but in general, that's like the role of like Austin's doing all the real work.
1: Yeah.
0: Right? Luka gets to come in and be like, hey, I'll buy you gifts.
1: Yeah. Austin is the dude behind the
0: scenes. And by the way, I'll steer the ship, you know, over the rough waters of the season, like on the court. But, you know, the real stuff, like Austin's going to deal with that.
2: Listen, when you're an NFL football team and you're the starting quarterback and you got so much going on, your backup quarterback does a lot
0: of the
2: things that you don't want to do.
0: You just said it, though. The backup quarterback doesn't need to score 20 points. That's like if you ran a two-quarterback system. It's not apples to apples.
2: No, it's not apples to apples.
0: You can have the other guy.
2: All I'm just saying is look, it's Luka's team and it's his time, and they're choosing to do everything that they're doing, including getting Luka and moving LeBron out, so that it can be Luka's team. And by the way, and it can be Austin's team. I'm not really trying to make a distinction that it's only one guy. The thing is this, and I said this for the longest time, nobody could be the leader while LeBron was around.
1: Well, there you go.
2: And so now you've taken LeBron out of the equation so that the other guys, in this case Luka and Austin, and maybe somebody else emerges, but the point is that now you have new leadership.
0: Well,
2: I thought was overwhelming leadership.
1: I think Austin did some of that too. When LeBron was here, you would see Austin talking to guys on the bench, and you would see a lot of Austin talking to players.
0: Yeah, Austin has grown into that role. There's no question about that.
1: He's one of the older players on the team now.
0: By the way, I found it interesting that JJ talked about the pieces fitting together, and we'll have that audio for you in a second. I feel like maybe I'm wrong, but I interpreted that message differently than what people are interpreting it just about LeBron. Because I don't think the pieces fit all that well when LeBron were here, and I don't think that was a LeBron problem. I think that we'll play the audio and I'll tell you what I think. Go ahead.
3: And I think with this group, probably the first time in my 3 years here that I feel like the pieces actually fit together. And so those roles probably get even more crystallized. And, you know, I'll give you the wing thing. Like, there's a very clear ask for you to be able to play. And if you don't do those things, then you're not going to play. That's just the reality. We've already had some of those conversations this week with our players. We have high confidence in these guys that they're going to buy into that. And so it's going to naturally create a lot of healthy competition. And everybody at some point inevitably we'll get a chance to impact our team and impact winning.
0: So Two things I take from that. The wing piece. I mean, that's a big piece to have to figure out. It's not a small piece. And you don't necessarily have the traditional wing pieces, let alone LeBron. You don't really have, like, wing pieces that you can count on that to say, all right, this guy's going to slot in for 35 minutes. Like, you don't have that, which is could be a challenge at times, right? Because the best players in this sport are generally on the wing. The other thing is the stuff about the pieces fitting together. If anything, I think that the way I interpret that, I'm like, I'd look at the guy next to him and be like, hey, bro, it's the first time the pieces fit together. You know what I mean? Like,
2: yeah, but I think, again, it's we can, this is revisionist history at this point. Like,
0: wait, you think that the general manager isn't involved in the way this roster? I mean, even LeBron was complaining about the roster not fitting well necessarily.
2: Yeah, but what I'm saying,
0: and by the way, that was even pre-Luka.
2: Yeah, what I'm saying though is that going forward, now, hey Rob, this is our star. This is our number two guy. We've put a lot of money in. We went out and got a center because that's what everybody said we needed, including everybody internally said we got to find a real center. Mm-hmm. We've gotten everything that we said we needed, but we only had limited resources remaining, and we had to fill in the blanks. So,
0: oh, no, they did not have limited resources. They had a ton of resources. Now they have limited resources. Well, they chose to execute. They waited to choose to execute it when they did.
2: So now, going forward, these pieces of the puzzle have to fit. What the pieces that didn't fit in the previous iteration of who the Lakers were, and we can sit here and debate all day long about why they didn't fit, it doesn't matter anymore. What matters is you've got your star, you've got your secondary superstar, and you finally went out and got a center. You have three pieces of your puzzle. Now, as they were talking about earlier, you got to find the two other pieces, at least for the starting rotation. And then you got to find five other pieces to the puzzle that actually fit. Do they have those pieces on the roster as we sit here today? And that is Rob Pelinka's job to make that happen.
0: We'll see.
2: We will.
0: By the way, did you see ESPN put out their list of the top 100 players? Did you see Jokic still number one?
2: And where was Luka?
0: Four.
2: Okay, who was two? SGA?
0: Wemby.
2: Oh, Wemby. Mm-hmm. SGA three?
0: And then SGA.
2: Mm-hmm. And Luka four.
0: Yeah, Giannis five. That's the top five.
4: The Giannis part of that I found very interesting, though. Because
0: really?
4: Because over the last, 3-4 years, he's been injured a lot. He's been injured
0: Not
4: in the post.
0: Really. He was injured a lot last year, and a lot of that was because the team wouldn't let him play. Like,
4: right.
0: There was, like, it was this ongoing thing where he would go out there and work out, and, like, you know, and the team were like, nope, he can't play.
4: Last year was a lot like Walker Kessler. They were just sitting him because they
0: and
4: were
0: And he was pissed about it. Like, he went to
1: they
0: the league
1: back
0: about
1: and forth,
0: it.
1: Yeah.
4: Yeah. But the years before, in the postseason, he would get injured. There's been a lot. And we talked about this with Ben Golliver yesterday, and he said, yeah, Giannis has a lot to prove. So
0: I mean, Giannis, outside of last year, if you go back the previous 6 years, he's finished top four in MVP voting. I don't think Giannis has very much to prove.
5: First of all, watch your tone.
2: Yeah, watch your tone, dude.
0: I mean, would someone who finishes top four in the MVP voting has to prove something? Like, 6 years in a row?
2: I mean, come on, Berg, really? Come on.
4: I'm telling you what our conversation with Ben Golliver was.
0: I'm telling Ben Golliver that he's out of his mind.
2: Right. Ben Golliver. Who is Ben Golliver? You don't know anything.
1: He's a teammate there, Cappy.
2: Oh, my bad.
0: It's okay.
4: He lives down the street.
0: He's a teammate. He's got to learn that I'm going to tell him he's out of his mind.
2: Right. If you're a teammate, get ready, man.
1: Oh, man.
2: Because the leader is going to tell you. He'll smack you down if he has to.
1: Oh, we know who the leader is, Cappy.
2: Right. Me, I'm just a guy who makes a lot of money and takes people on trips. But Sedano, he'll rip your ass.
1: Cappy, take me somewhere.
0: I mean, if I told you, Luka hasn't done that 6 years in a row in the top four.
6: That's that Hawaiian burger joint.
2: Ooh, right. He's islands. A bum. Yeah.
0: So I'm just saying, like, I don't think Giannis has anything to prove. I think Giannis, I bet you Giannis plays 70 games this year or somewhere close to that.
2: Take that bet, Berg. Berg.
4: I hope so.
2: Take that bet.
1: Him and Clay are going to go off. No.
0: 65 is the minimum, right? He'll play
4: yeah, 65
0: that for sure.
4: Yeah. Good. I hope so. I want to see a good Giannis because he is one of the best players we've ever seen in the sport. So, like, the more that we see Giannis, that's a good thing.
0: I think that, you know, and Brian and I have talked about this when he was on, not the last time he was on, but we talked, I guess, the previous time because we were talking about Philly. You know, look, LeBron, who's ranked 18th, by the way, and I would say that's maybe a little low, but fair. I mean, I would put him ahead of Durant. I don't think Durant at 13. I would have LeBron ahead of Durant, although Durant slightly more durable than LeBron, but not by a ton. I feel like LeBron is a little low. I don't think he should be behind Karl Anthony Towns. No disrespect to Towns, but or Tyrese Maxey for that matter. But like Philly to me, that's a team that I worry about from an injury perspective. And Brian mentioned that yet the last time he was on. I mean, they have multiple guys who could be on the injury list very quickly. You know, a guy like, I mean, do you trust Joel Embiid? Like, that's a guy that has a ton to prove.
2: Joel Embiid is...
1: That's always a question mark.
2: Yeah, I mean, he's like, I mean, he's his own version of street clothes. You know, he is, right. He's an Anthony Davis
0: honestly,
2: character.
0: Honestly, if anything, seriously. Yeah, you're like, right, Kev. AD gets a lot of grief, but Joel Embiid should get just as much.
7: Mm-hmm. I think we got to find out what Ben Oliver thinks.
0: Golliver. I like Ben. But I'm just like, he's that's really good. Insane. Like, come on.
2: Ben Oliver's a different guy.
7: Tonight on Ben Oliver.
2: Right. Isn't that like that political show that Sedano
0: watched? That's John Oliver.
7: That's John Oliver.
0: Show.
7: My bad, y'all.
0: Let me tell you something.
1: That's the British version.
0: Before we move on, John Oliver is the most talented entertainer in the world. To be able to do the show he does for 30 or 40 straight minutes about some of the most mundane political topics and make it funny and interesting the way he does. I mean, he's as talented as anybody in the stratosphere.
2: Maybe right he now. Should play John Madden. You know, I mean, maybe that would make the John Madden movie.
0: I bet you, you know what? He's a big sports guy. Like, he's a huge sports fan. I bet you he'll make fun of the Madden thing at some point.
1: God, he's not watching the Cap. He's not going to watch Cap.
0: Yeah, God, I bet you he'll make fun of Nicolas Cage and Madden for sure at some point.
7: 8:28 in the morning on a Friday. Before Sedano gets out of here, let's talk about this beautiful man, Jacob Imrani.
0: Yeah, listen, you showed up to do your job. You followed the rules, put in the hours, trusted your employer. Had made the environment safe, Cappy, and then something went wrong. You know, you're the one left paying the price.
2: Yep, that's right. Workplace injuries are complicated by a system that can feel designed to confuse you. I swear to you, I was just having this conversation with one of our listeners when we were at the Angels game last week. He told me how he'd gotten hurt his knee. You know, employers who turn cold, they pressure you to not file a claim, and then our workers' comp process that often pays way, way less than what you're truly entitled to under California law, that is why you call Jacob and Ronnie.
0: Yeah, man. So call Jacob. 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
7: 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That's ahead in 3 minutes. And Beto Duran, the Cisco Kids here, next on ESPN LA.
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5: 8:34. Good morning.
6: Quack, quack.
5: Happy birthday, turns 43 today. Donald Glover. Of course, Childish Gambino, this song in 2017. I don't know if there was a bigger song in 2017. And Redbone. Redbone.
7: For sure in Cat's playlist right here.
5: Oh, well, great song, man.
8: Morales has got me on this John Cicada kick right now.
7: What?
8: I know.
7: What year is this?
5: Oh, I know. Something better than Cicada.
7: I know. No, no. I didn't expect the Cicada reference.
5: Well, here's the 2026 other morning. I walked in. Which morning was it? I was tired. One of those mornings. And I walked into the Starbucks downstairs. And when we stay at East Central, I usually get the. Usually I'm more tired because I've been in the office longer.
7: Yeah.
5: So I'll get the iced coffee. Because I don't really love Starbucks coffee. I'm a 7-Eleven coffee club guy. Mm-hmm. But when I get that iced coffee and I jolt it, it's like a bam! Right to the brain and the heart. Yeah. So I walk in there, and what put me in a great mood was Just Another Day by Cicada was playing.
8: Mm-hmm.
5: And I talked about how amazing it is. And then Cappy decided to get into Cicada. But the song.
8: No, it was more. It was more than that, though. You actually put a post on Instagram that you tagged me in.
5: Oh, yeah.
8: And when I opened it up, it was playing that Cicada song. And I was like, like, oh, there you go. That's the song right there. Yeah.
5: There's nothing like Cicada in your blood.
8: Oh, my God. I've been looping this song for days now.
5: But you got to discover the rest of the catalog. And, of course, John Cicada, a famous Cubano from Miami. He was part of Miami Sound Machine with Gloria Estefan.
7: Oh, really? He was?
5: Oh, yeah.
7: Love this song.
9: You know, there's a Spanish version of this song.
5: Right? Oh, yeah.
8: Yes, yeah, so I've been listening to it in Spanish.
7: There's a Spanish version of everything, bro.
8: Yeah. Right.
5: But the song that should really touch your soul is Too Late, Too Soon.
8: Too Late, Too Soon?
5: The song is Did I Come Home Too Late or Too Soon? And I think you can take it from there.
8: Mm-hmm.
5: So he walks in on something.
7: As long as you're there, it's all right. No pasa nada. Get in the corner chair.
8: No pasa nada?
9: Get the corner chair.
5: Now we know how Thursday night went for Beto.
8: Yeah, really. Nice, Beto. I didn't know you were into that. That's cool. That sounds fun.
7: For
8: that.
7: I was watching.
8: Yes, there is one word in particular.
9: Yes, there is.
7: Well, the show is a sickle that likes to watch. DTF St. Louis, man. DTF St. Louis. Wow, Justin Bateman.
5: Oh, is that why people are telling me to watch it?
7: Yes.
5: Oh, okay.
7: DTF.
5: Really? I've been watching.
7: Oh,
8: DTF St. Louis is a show that we should watch?
7: Oh, Cappy, that's all. Yes, you should.
8: Okay.
7: Yeah.
8: If you suggest it, I'll take it.
7: It's all up your wheelhouse, man.
8: Okay.
7: All up in there.
8: Hey, speaking of being all up in there, I want to say to all of our YouTube listeners today and all of our YouTube chatters today, 87% right now think Luka Doncic is the leader of the Lakers. So now that Sedano's gone and he can concentrate on, I don't know, which game does he have this week? Virginia versus, I don't remember who.
7: He's in Charlottesville.
8: Yep. Anyway, regardless, now that Sedano.

0: All I'm telling you is this. We all, the masses, we all think Luka is the leader of the league.
1: On the floor, yes. Mm-hmm. On the floor, there was no debate about that. On the floor, it's Luka running the team, yes. Mm-hmm. But behind the scenes, it's going to be AR doing the thing.
0: Right.
1: Just like when Kobe was a guy on the floor. But behind the scenes, you would see a lot of Derek Fisher talking to guys. You would see other players talking. Like Lamar Odom was the guy that would go and work guys in the locker room. But it was on the floor. There's no debate. It's Luka.
0: Yeah, you know.
2: Okay, so hold on real fast. Let's look at the Dodgers, for example, because you know, that's what I do. Mm-hmm. Who's the leader of the Dodgers?
0: Ohtani is the leader. Right?
2: Do you think he is the vocal leader in the clubhouse?
0: No, okay, it is very much so the same thing. What's his first language?
2: Japanese.
0: Right. So
2: you don't think he speaks English?
0: No, he does speak English. Oh, yeah. He does speak English unless he's talking with a microphone in front of his face.
2: He doesn't want to talk to the media. Yeah.
0: Okay, but so it's convenient and it's easy.
1: Him and Dalton Rushing speak together, huh? All of a sudden, he's had pictures of them. Right. Like, they have a great conversation. No translator.
0: I would say that I would think that a guy like Freddie Freeman or a guy like Mookie Betts.
2: Or Miguel Rojas.
1: I would
2: Rojas.
1: Maybe a Muncie.
2: Muncie's a good call. Teo's probably somebody that's involved in that too.
1: You know,
2: what's his first language?
1: Freddie's probably more like, come on, guys.
0: I don't agree with you, Bergie. I don't agree that Teo's the guy that's standing up in front of the clubhouse. Now, I don't know for sure.
2: It's usually Miggy.
1: Yeah.
2: And that's okay, not
1: so like last year would have, or a couple years ago would have been Justin Turner kind
0: of guy. Mm-hmm. Uh-huh. Yeah. So see, there you go.
1: Heart and soul.
0: But I would consider it rather than more like mom and dad, I would consider it more like CEO versus COO, where Luka is the CEO and he's way up here, and the COO is the guy that's got his hands in everything, and that is Austin Reeves. So look, that debate is long over. We'll see what happens when the season starts. But guys, did I have to remind everybody today is Friday?
1: And
0: it's football.
1: Oh. Yes.
0: Yeah.
1: Y el cuerpo?
0: See.
3: By the way, real quick on the Dodgers, did you hear that I continued the bit all day long in the imaging? And I will continue it now that Beto didn't get a credential for tonight's game.
0: Oh, it was great.
3: And I said, hey, Dodgers, why are you being such gutless bums?
0: Oh, yeah, boy.
2: The only place I didn't hear it was on Lakers talk.
3: I thought about putting it in there.
1: You did Thursday imaging?
0: Oh, my God.
3: I just put it in all the imaging.
0: To yesterday's DeMarco and Travis show was 15 minutes long. and it was so great as Morales is explaining the story of how Beto doesn't get the credential. And these two guys get on the air. This is at 3:15 in the afternoon. They have no idea what's going on. And they have to dig in to what happened. You know, and I think it was Travis who said, if there's one guy I know that can find his way into the Dodger game, it's Beto, no problem. I kind of thought about it as the day went on also. It was like, was it about the giveaway and them thinking that like a media member wants to show up with credential to get some Godzilla thing?
1: They just said they were, I assume.
2: Media doesn't get those anyway.
1: I don't know. I haven't been there daily in a long time, but I assume there was no space in the press box. Let's just go with that, Cappy.
0: I have no problem with
3: what's
0: going
3: to happen.
1: Oh, I'm trying to move on.
0: Tell me. Let me hear.
3: We're either going to get a season credential forever moving forward, or you'll never get it again.
0: Right,
3: that's the only way this is going.
0: Yeah, that's right.
2: And the other part
0: of it, full season credential.
1: We're being professional by not asking for a season because we're not going to be there every day. So we're being considerate. You know, I need to be quiet.
2: Right, but also at this point, we're like probably going to lose your NLDS.
3: Probably.
2: That's all. It's going to get back to them. Like, well, screw that. We're not giving Beto.
3: And then guess what? We'll make full blown promos. We will put people's names in those promos.
0: Nice. I think we should.
2: I'm not giving you those names,
3: Beto. You know what?
2: Those are two names.
0: Beto, we can look them up.
3: Beto, I'm a burn it down kind of guy.
1: Oh, I know. Yeah. And I'm right there with you when it affects me. Burn capping. It's all right.
3: Sometimes it's shrapnel, man. Sometimes it's shrapnel. All right, tomorrow, USC will play Oregon at the Coliseum. All of that coverage starting at 2:30 p.m. right here on your home of USC Trojans football, ESPNLA. But, Bert, and we've talked about USC Oregon quite a bit. Number 12,
1: I'll
3: USC. Number 20,
1: there.
3: Oregon.
0: You got a credential for that game?
1: No, I got tickets.
0: Oh, good.
1: Remember I told you El Gato took care of me the other day.
3: Gato means the cat.
0: Yeah.
1: Gato Negro took care of me. The black cat. He was a fantastic catcher, man. He was our catcher.
3: El Gato's a great restaurant next to El Chovo over in Wahabra now.
0: Oh.
3: Great Italian spot. Anyway.
0: Sucio El Gato. That's what you are.
1: Sucio
0: El Gato.
1: Gato Sucio.
0: No. Yeah, I mean, Perro Sucio?
1: Yes.
0: Gato Sucio.
3: Hey. You know, back in the day, I had the nickname Alley Cat. That was you last night, the Alley Cat. I'm not an Alley Cat anymore.
1: Hey, Ontario.
3: I'm a Bun Dad.
1: Ontario, man.
4: That corner chair.
0: I'm not an Alley Cat. I'm a Bun Dad.
3: Tomorrow's National Bunny Day, by the way. Get ready for a lot of Instagram about Otis the Bunny. But nevertheless.
0: Mm-hmm.
3: UCLA is in Maryland, Bergie, against the Terrapins.

0: You feel good?
1: So I do feel good. It's going to be a tough game because, like Sedano was saying,
2: 12:30, right?
1: Yeah, no, it's 10:30. 10:30 here.
3: Oh.
1: 10:30. No, I love that. You kidding me?
2: No, but for the players going across.
1: Well, it's going to be tough for the players going across. Yeah. But 10:30 for us, I get to watch the game early, just sit and chill. It's going to be great. But
2: 1.5 point favorite.
3: It is hard, though, Bergie. I will just tell you,
1: cross country.
3: It's not just the cross country thing. When you start at 10:30 Pacific, which is 1:30 Eastern, yeah, you try to, you know, go cross country and just you try and take it like it's the time doesn't matter. But it does because, you know, you're going to be on the field at, call it, like 8:30 in the morning Pacific time.
1: Yeah, you're tired.
3: And you're just kind of moving around. But then, you know, your pregame is going to start. It's going to be 9 o'clock Pacific time. And even though it's 1 o'clock Eastern time or noon Eastern time, it just feels like Pacific time. Mm-hmm. And you're just not accustomed to being that fired up that early. And it's always hard for a West Coast team to play in an early window in the East Coast.
2: Yeah, I know it sounds like we're like, oh, what are you crying about? Oh, it really does take a toll on your body if you're an athlete. Again, the normal person, if you're going to the fan, whatever, it's 10:30, give me 2 beers, we're good. But as an athlete, it does take a toll on you, and you have to get acclimated to it. So that's why UCLA being a 1.5 point favorite is very interesting, going across and being on the road. Maryland's not that good. UCLA been playing better, but Nico still concerns me. Nico will do something where you're like, no, yes. And then it's, no. Oh, like, yeah, he's frustrating.
1: He is very frustrating because he does, for a guy that's 6'6", he gets a lot of passes tipped at the line, which is a very weird
2: thing. His arm angle.
1: Yeah. That's something that if he makes it to the pros, that's something that he's going to have to fix.
3: You just said, if he makes it to the pros. That's a good comment, by the way.
1: Right, because I don't know
3: he's
1: going to get
3: there. He's not some, like, automatic first-round type talent. He's kind of on the fringe of, he's got the height, he's probably got the athleticism.
1: He does.
3: He may or may not.
1: He has the arm strength.
3: Yeah. Does he have the decision-making ability? Can he be a great leader? I mean, these are all the little intangible things that people are going to look at with him.
1: Yeah.
3: But it's no guarantee, Berg. I'm glad you brought that up.
1: No, yeah, it's no guarantee. And he's going to, I think that he has all the skill set to get there. He just has to put it all together, and he hasn't done it quite yet.
0: UCLA, Maryland tomorrow in the morning. USC, Oregon in the afternoon. We'll talk more about USC football with Keyshawn Johnson, the Keyshawn Johnson Trojan Report, presented by ZipRecruiter, 9:30 this morning in the digital hour. Coming up next, we're going to have Beto Durand, his high school football report, thanks to Pizza Hut. But right now, Cappy, tell us about our friends at Seller's Advantage.
3: Yeah, I'd love to. Again, I'm going to just tell you guys this. If you've ever sold a home, okay, you've owned a home and you wanted to sell the home, and you called a realtor. Believe me, I've done this before, okay? And here's what happens. We had this realtor. She came to my house. She said, listen, I know you really like what you guys did in the kitchen, but a buyer's not going to like that. We got to paint over that. We need to have it like a light gray, like a little darker than white, because that's what buyers like. So you got to paint that wall. As far as the outside, we're going to have to fix this, fix that, make sure everything's working perfectly, because I got to show this house off. 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
0: 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Coming up, Beto Durand and his high school football report as we wrap up the 8 o'clock hour. 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
9: Rams should be feeling pretty good after their dominant 28-6 win over the Giants, and now headed to Denver for a Sunday night football showdown with the Broncos. Matthew Stafford was sharp. Devontae Adams was amazing with 8 catches and 2 touchdowns, and Aaron Donald returned to the Rams defense, bringing the energy that we were expecting to see in week 1. But it's a completely different challenge now because the Broncos are coming off a 20-13 win over Jacksonville. Bo Nix is playing with confidence. Throw in the altitude, the road environment, and Denver's defense that can bring the pressure. The Rams will need to get ready from the opening snap. The biggest key, protect Matthew Stafford. That's always the biggest key. Stay balanced on offense and avoid letting the Broncos control the pace of the game, especially with their defense. 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It's the Rams and the Broncos on Sunday Night Football. 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
13: Captain Condiment has the Yacht Rock all queued up.
0: Now. 8:49 in the morning. So, Cappy, I'm not going to play Yacht Rock here, but I am going to hold up the orange Wild Fork bag. I'll be taking it to the city of Long Beach, that Wild Fork location, right there on 2nd and PCH today, to pick up quality meat product.
2: Wait, you're going down there
15: you
2: today?
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0: I am going there.
2: What time?
0: I don't know.
2: I'll meet you.
0: Okay. Anyway, but for Cappy, for right now,
3: yeah,
0: here's a little too late, too soon. Cicada, your theme song. This should be your theme song. You come home too late or too soon, however you look at it.
3: I said I'm going to feel this in my soul. Let me hear this.
0: Basically, he comes home too late or too soon, and he sees something he didn't want to see. You know what I mean?
3: I do.
2: Yeah, Sports Center was off.
3: Hey, guys should be a little more open-minded.
2: Yeah. What are you
3: That's
2: doing?
3: All I'm saying.
16: That's that Hawaiian burger joint.
0: Exactly. Meanwhile, it is time, by the way, today at 10:30 in the morning on our YouTube channel at ESPN Los Angeles, you'll see Beto Duran's High School Football Weekly, a replay. But right now, it is time for Beto's High School Football Report as we get ready for Friday Night Lights tonight. Powered all season by Pizza Hut, football game days start with the Hut. Pizza Hut, take it away, Beto.
2: Yeah, so on the interview, you can see we had Greg Biggins, the national recruiting analyst for Rivals, on yesterday, and we got into what the players that are committed to USC and what they're all about. I guess USC has a kid, Cappy, who's 6'5", 260, from Connecticut, who's going to USC. He's a five-star. And also Quentin Hale, who's a
3: defensive end. Okay.
2: And USC's been making a big concerted effort to go after defensive linemen. Mm-hmm. That's one of the things that Biggins was talking about. Also, there's a player named Quentin Hale from Corona Centennial who's going to USC. We talked about that. So make sure you check out the interview with Greg Biggins. Real good stuff with him. All right, so some of the games is going on. A lot of teams are on bye weeks this week, Cappy. So they get ready for league action starting next week. But there were some games yesterday. And I want to shout out some of the teams that are playing, you know, some of the schools that we don't really give much attention to because there's lower divisions. But St. Bernard's High School, the Vikings, right there by the airport at Westchester, they're 5-0. They beat Bosco Tech yesterday 47-7. Eagle Rock, you know, the big rock right there. They beat Marquez 30-22. So some of the games going on there. In a small school, Century in Anaheim beat Garden Grove Santiago 49-13. And then Villa Park, not too far from you, Morales, Villa Park.
0: Exactly.
2: They're having a heck of a season. They won 51-0 yesterday. And Cappy, I know you love the kickers, right? You
3: yep.
2: love them.
3: I do.
2: Notre Dame High School in Sherman Oaks.
3: I know it.
2: The Knights. Uh-huh. They have a kicker right now. This kid has been impressive. He is doing it wild. He's just out of control with what he's doing, and he's doing a great job with him. So Notre Dame High School, every single year, they somehow find a kicker. This one is named Charlie Zaras, S-Z-A-R-A-S. He's 7-for-7 on field goal attempts, perfect PATs this season. And he is a kid who's getting a lot of attention. And the kicker that USC has right now also found him in the Valley. So they're doing a good job finding those special teamers right now. Now, the game that I'm going to, Cappy.
3: Yeah, tell me.
2: We were there not too long ago. We're going to Montebello.
3: Okay,
2: right there by Quiet Canyon where we had the first Mandy's.
3: Yeah.
2: Which is now the Topgolf off the 60.
3: Right.
2: I'm going to go check out Cantwell Sacred Heart of Mary. And all they do, Cappy, is throw every single play. And they're... scores are usually 60-55. So they're playing St. Monica's, a small school. They have a quarterback named Bradley Cashier at St. Monica's. He's committed to New Mexico. So that'll be a game that I'm going to go check out. So, Cappy, if you want to roll with me to Montebello, bro, we'll go E&J's to get you a little burger.
0: Oh, I love E&J's.
2: Oh, my goodness. Yes. It's cash-only burrito spot, Cappy.
3: Ooh, I like a cash-only kind of spot.
2: And then, Cappy, I'm going to take you to Montebello across the other side of the 10.
3: Okay.
2: We'll go to the Venice Room.
3: Is that where I might be too early or too late?
0: When you go there, you're always on time. Don't worry.
2: So that's game. That's where I'm going to go check out. I'm going to go check out Sacred Heart in Montebello. And Cappy, the big game tomorrow at Cal, on the campus of Cal at Berkeley.
3: Yeah.
2: Corona Centennial is going to take on Concord De La Salle. That game's going to be on in the afternoon. So that's a game where Maurice Jones-Drew, his son, who's committed to UCLA, will be playing in that one. And then kid I just mentioned, Hale, who's from Corona Centennial, the defensive back, the five-star, will be playing in that game. So some good games.
3: Yeah.
2: Light schedule, but good games around Southern California.
0: Awesome stuff, Beto. 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Game day start with the Hut. Pizza Hut, the digital hour, is coming up next, Cappy. We'll have Keyshawn at 9:30, but right now, tell us about that little blue box next to you.
3: Yep, right here. 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
0: 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And we'll see you in a few moments. Keyshawn coming up and more Beto. 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
3: Hey, let me tell you about being baddie tonight, Michelle. My Falcons, my Falcons are about to get their first win of the year over your Packers at Lambeau. What do you think about that?
13: Okay. Instead of worrying about getting a win, why don't you worry about reaching the red zone first?
3: Ooh. That hurt. 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
14: She's right, though.
3: Wow, that was very personal. 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
15: Robinson flares to the right. In motion, Penix going to throw. Caught! Touchdown! Hoop! Austin Hooper! Arch's boy, California Cool, is in the end zone.
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15: 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Going to throw middle of the field, intercepted, Xavier Watts. And he'll take a seat at the 20-yard line. He does get his sixth career interception. There's the final snap of the night from Michael Penix. And the final here at Lambeau Field is Atlanta 35 and Green Bay 14. The Packers see the Falcons victorious here at Lambeau Field for the first time since Matt Ryan's rookie year.
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2: 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We'll talk some football. Keyshawn Johnson with his Trojan Report presented by ZipRecruiter at 9:30 this morning. He's fresh off of his trip from Vegas, which is where he is on Thursday Night Football. And he's getting ready for USC Oregon tomorrow, as we are. You'll hear all of it starting at 2:30 p.m. coverage here on ESPN LA. The Trojan Tailgate Show with Jordan Moore, Sean Cody, Sua Cravens, Nelson Aguilar. Then the game, Pete Arbogast on the call with Sean Cody. And then the postgame show, Jason Schwartz.
1: And Marquise Lee, huh?
2: And Marquise Lee.
1: Remember him in high school. Wow.
2: Yeah.
1: They grow up so fast, Cappy.
2: They do.
1: I mean, yesterday on the high school show, we put a picture up of Sua in his high school days, which, by the way, I need a picture of you in high school. So at the end of the high school show, what I do is I get a picture of somebody from our staff. Right. I'm like, here's what they look like in their football glory days of high school.
3: Okay.
1: So we had one of Sua yesterday when he was a ninth grader at Vista Murrieta before all the tattoos. We posted that out there.
3: Before the tats.
1: Yeah, and I said,
3: would he get him in 10th grade?
1: second semester of ninth grade. And I sent it to Sua, and he's like, oh, boy, you found that? Like, yes, we found them out there. I'm going to send it to Carlos so he can put it out there on the YouTube. And by the way, let me correct myself. Yeah. The spot that I was talking about by Topgolf is called J&S. I'd say E and J. I guess I'm already in drinking mode.
3: Okay.
1: The E and J brandy is...
2: I don't know if you ever stopped from last night, I'm guessing.
1: You know what? The pours right now...
3: Coming out, huh?
1: I need another coffee, bro. It was a good time, though. Good time, though, man.
3: So, USC Oregon, we'll talk about that with Keyshawn coming up in just a little bit. Also, as we were talking a little bit about UCLA versus Maryland. Hey, Berg, I know you're excited about UCLA on Saturday, but let me ask you guys this question. How excited are we for the NFL slate on Sunday? And I'll lead off with the Raiders at the Saints.
1: Our Raiders, Cappy.
0: We need to stop all of this now.
2: You know why you need to stop? Because JT the Brick, there you go, Bergie, he called out yesterday. Let's play the audio.
4: I've been down that road before. I point out that they're frauds. That's the only difference between me and other people. I say, well, that guy's talking about the Raiders. He's a fraud because he kicks the Raiders when they're down. He doesn't respect the Raiders. Now the Raiders are winning, and he wants to get the quarterback on their show. I've been doing this 30 years. Yeah. I know who the haters are. I know the people that laugh behind Mark Davis's back. I know the people that don't like the Raiders, but they're in the media, and every once in a while, they pop their head out of the sand and say, wow, the Raiders are cool. Well, the Raiders have always been the coolest franchise in the NFL. That is fact, not fiction. No franchise in NFL history has been cooler than the Oakland, L.A., Las Vegas Raiders.
0: All right,
2: when you have to name three cities at the end.
0: You know what I dislike the most? But I actually agree with a lot of things he's saying there, weirdly enough. But the thing is, why do you have to add in, I've been watching them for 30 years. I don't care. Nobody cares how long you've been watching this team.
3: He's credentializing himself.
0: I've been watching the team for 30
2: that
0: years,
2: That audio
0: too.
2: Is targeted at UCAP.
0: Yeah. Totally. Why me?
2: The part of it is he talks about people in L.A. I don't think that's in the clip, but... Basically, that targeted media members now getting on the Raiders bandwagon.
3: Yeah, I've been on the Raiders bandwagon.
2: A listener of ours tagged me in it, and I'm like, I don't root for the Raiders, but he's talking about you.
3: People like you now
2: put on a Raiders hat, and there's video of you throwing away the chain and saying you'll never root for the Raiders again.
3: That is true. That's 100% true.
0: You and Beto, by the way. Beto is more of a Charger fan than anything. He's not a fan of anything.
1: I like whoever covers. And right now the Raiders are covering.
0: Exactly. So don't say our Raiders.
1: Oh, but this is the entire bit. Because you guys get so mad. No, you can't. You weren't here with us. Why would I want to be there with the terrible team, right? So I am doing the bandwagoning thing where Raider fans... You guys get so mad. No, you can't cheer with our team. Okay, I'm a Raider fan. No, you can't anymore. Well, which one is it? Yes or no?
0: Well,
1: you
0: want to hear? there's a difference in this. Like, you can cheer with our team, but as long as if you want to cheer with the team, that's great.
1: But
0: please
1: I want to be a bandwagon
0: We don't want bandwagon guys. That's annoying because then you're like, oh, now I hate the Raiders. They suck. Oh, now I love the Raiders because they're actually kind of...

0: winner. And that's Cappy.
1: And that's not who JT is talking to. JT not talking to me.
0: No, he is. It's directly faced at you.
1: No, he's talking to, no. If anybody, he's talking to Sedano because he says he talks about the haters. See, I'm a lover. I'm not a hater.
2: Sedano always hates them.
1: Yeah, but he's an ongoing hater.
0: He doesn't think they're cool now.
1: Oh, I think they're super cool.
3: I will say this, though. The Raider colors and the Mystique and the Black Hole, when they used to have real fans, you know, in Vegas is just sterile now. But that was cool. Like, the essence of wearing the Raider jersey. Because what did we, the jacket that, you know, we're little kids, remember, Brianna's? You could get all the starter jackets you want, but you couldn't get the Raider one. Because that's for Cholos. Exactly. Right? You couldn't get that one.
4: That was for Cholos.
3: It still is. But anyways, the Raider fan in Bergie is bringing it out right now because he's so boiled up right now. No, you weren't there with us day one. You can't be there. You didn't suffer with us.
0: It's not even about that, though.
3: No, but you push him away. I love that. No. Don't like us now.
0: Yeah, right. It's okay if you want to like us now, but don't go back and forth. It's the flip-flopping that I'm not like. Like, John Ireland is a Raiders fan. But then he says, I'm never a Raiders fan because you trade it just because of one guy. You trade Khalil Mack, he's gone. He's gone.
3: Yeah,
0: he's
3: Ireland quit last year. Is he back?
0: And then he quits again, and he comes back. And that's what you're doing, Cappy. You're doing the exact same thing.
1: You came on
0: just because of somebody that's on the team. Oh, Pete Carroll's here. Now I'm a Raider fan. Carroll's gone. I hate them
2: sucking
0: now.
2: Sucking on his words. And then his originals.
0: They're 2-0. Oh, now I love the Raiders again. You're not a Raider fan, and don't pretend to be one.
1: That's right.
0: You're a Chargers hater, and
1: that's
0: just stick to
1: that's
0: that.
1: Right.
0: And that's okay.
1: But that's exactly
3: Let's
1: right.
3: Go.
1: So as a Charger hater,
3: Let's go, Berg.
1: But as a Charger hater, Berg, what you want is for everybody who is in direct competition with the Chargers. You want them to be good. And the
3: is
1: most
3: anybody
1: insulting
3: really in competition with the Chargers
1: in terms of their ineptitude. I mean, I don't know if that's...
3: Is anybody really worried about the Chargers?
1: Well, but the thing is, Bergie, I just want bad things to happen to the Chargers. And you know
3: Me
1: what?
3: Too.
1: And you know what? Raiders having good things happen is a bad thing for the Chargers. And for the Raiders to come to their Southern California home, SoFi Stadium, and smack around the Chargers, that is a glorious moment for me. That is when I take my Raider hat that says Big Cappy and I put it right back on. Okay? Big Cappy, the part-time Raider fan, the full-time Charger hater, is in the house.
3: What are you going to do when the Raiders become the Raiders and they look 5-7, Cap?
1: Well,
0: he'll quit and he'll leave.
1: No,
3: Berg is staying.
1: But Berg,
3: you deserve Cappy, a Raider tattoo.
1: Berg, I'm long term now because I love Fernando Mendoza. Oh yeah, I'm long term. I'm long term.
3: I know what it is.
1: Cappy. Long term.
3: Because he hung out with JT and they had
1: long
3: a little powwow.
1: That's right. Long term.
3: Cappy on SiriusXM.
1: Big Cappy in the house. Big Cappy.
0: It's okay to root for the Raiders. I love that you root for the Raiders. Don't pretend you're a fan. That's all. That's the only thing I'm saying. Everybody should root for the Raiders. I would love that. I would love for Morales to root for the Raiders. He's not going to.
1: What pretend am I doing? What is my pretend?
3: You're not a Raider fan, guy.
1: No, I'm rooting for the Raiders.
0: No, you say I'm a Raider fan. It's my Raiders. Yeah. I wear a Raider hat. I'm putting on this Raider chain because I'm a Raider fan.
3: See,
0: and
3: I'm
0: then
3: doing
0: Pete Carroll leaves, and you're like, I'm not a Raider fan anymore.
3: I am trolling Bergie. I'm trolling JT. That's what I'm doing. Because as soon as they lose, man, that's your team.
2: Cappy just put on the JT the Brick hat. Whittled us. How much do the new hats that we made cost?
3: They're custom. Don't worry. They're free. I got you, baby.
2: No, but I want to make them, mass produce them. And start giving them away.
3: We could do that.
1: That's bad. That's bad energy, Beto. Don't be part of that. Don't be part of that energy,
3: Beto. It's capitalism, baby.
2: Yeah, it's a tribute to JT.
3: Yeah. And by the way, JT, come on. You're a Raider employee.
2: Oh, he is.
3: That's exactly what you sounded like.
1: Right.
3: Just like how Ireland sounds like a Laker employee. That's exactly the bullet points that JT had right there. I'm right there. JT.
1: He's the spokesperson for the team. He's not denying that.
2: The bad part. And listen.
3: He's like, you guys want the quarterback on now? Yes, because they're doing good.
2: But have you seen, our listeners have tweeted out over the years, the screenshots of how JT rolls in the DMs with listeners.
3: Oh, really?
2: And that's the part that's like, come on. Yeah, no, it's like, he says all kinds of expletives to listeners and listen.
3: Really?
2: It's really bad. Our listeners have tweeted it out. He blocks people on Twitter.
3: No way.
2: Oh, yeah. Like that. Come on, JT. You don't need to do that, man.
3: Oh, man. I like, by the way, record. I love JT. He's cool with me, man. I've known way back in the day for the boxing days when him and
0: Looney
3: would be hanging out
2: in the
3: meeting room. Just be us three. Great
2: guy. I love
3: guy.
2: Looney.
0: Tom Looney's a great guy.
2: Yeah, he's great.
1: But Berg, all I was getting at was...
3: You're just mad they won't take you in the nation.
1: No, it's okay. I can be on the outside of the nation. I'm very happy over here as the leader of the Charger Hater Club. The leader of the Charger Hater Club...
3: Is that still a thing?
1: That means that you love the Raiders. And I love the Raiders at 2-0. Now, here's my question.

0: You're going to New Orleans this weekend. Okay, this is a now another cross country road trip that the Raiders as an organization don't normally take. They're playing inside this, the Superdome, which is very very loud, and this is kind of going to be their first hostile environment that they're going to face this year. And the other part of it is this: the quarterback of the Saints, this kid Tyler Shuck, I have him on my bench on my fantasy team because I've been playing Lamar Jackson for two straight weeks. This kid has outscored Lamar Jackson. But I don't want to play him this week, Berg, because I'm going to be rooting for our Raiders rather than rooting, for the Saints and this kid to have, big fantasy numbers. But what do you think about the Raiders on the road at New Orleans, a chance to start the season 3-0, which would equal their win total from a year ago?
1: So I think this is a huge opportunity for them.
0: Yes, Beto. Thank you, Beto.
1: It's a huge opportunity for them to win a game that they probably should not win because of the way that the Saints are playing. Because of how Tyler Shuck and Chris Olave are playing together, that is it's a potent offense. So this will show us whether this defense is for real or not. So I think it's a huge opportunity. If they do go in there and win, you're going to start looking at the Raiders like, okay, maybe they can do something this year. There's something there.
2: Yeah.
1: The biggest thing that I've seen so far, ever since Clint Kubiak has taken over and with this team, and possibly Brock Bowers coming back, they look competent.
2: Yes.
1: That's the most important thing. They look competent on defense. They look competent with their offense. If last week Ashton Jeanty didn't look very good,
2: they look like a team finally.
1: But he found other places.
2: Yes.
1: Kirk Cousins found other places to go. In the week one, they just rode Ashton Jeanty because he was playing very well. So they have a dynamic offense that they haven't had in quite some time. So it just shows me that the moves that they made in the offseason were the correct moves for the future.
2: To shore something up. Yeah.
0: Okay. But now New Orleans.
2: I love Raider fans and how loyal and dedicated they are. Like Caesar's
0: like
2: more
0: me.
2: In the YouTube
0: like
2: channel.
0: Me.
2: No. Like my friends who get the tattoos, the guys who are there no matter what. Raider fans are some of the most loyal fans in the world. Also delusional, but they're going to be with their team no matter what. They don't care what city they're in because the Raiders don't need a city. They are a nation, right? They go everywhere they go.
1: They travel.
2: And the beauty of the Raider fan, Cappy, I know I make the joke that all cholos are not. You see them from all walks of life. Different professions. Like Ireland and Ramona, for example, Raider fans, right? Then you have my friend's friends. They come from everywhere. And they know that their team hasn't been good in decades. But they're hardcore diehards. That's why Bergie is mad at you because you quit on them. Raider fans don't quit on their team.
1: Right.
2: They're going to tell you they're going 18 and 25 and 30 and 0 every single year. Super Bowl every single year. And
1: we added games for that.
2: Yeah, exactly.
0: So you're mad at me because I took on the Raiders and I spiked the chain that I was given from Jason in Nevada where he re-gifted it me.
2: Because
0: his wife gave him a Christmas gift and he gave it to me.
2: So
0: I slammed it down.
2: Cappy, let me show you. Once you get jumped in, fool, you can't get jumped out.
1: That's what it's blood in, blood out. That's exactly what it is.
0: Oh, wow.
1: So when you came
2: come on,
1: in,
2: Santana.
1: I was talking to you. When you came on last year, and because of Pete Carroll, I said, okay, Cappy, if you're coming in, that's great. We want you in here. We want to bring everybody we can in. But if you come in, you have to stay.
3: Hey, what's up, Holmes?
1: You're a part of the nation forever. You don't just quit on the nation. So what you did was you quit on them.
0: Look at the YouTube right now. They're showing what I did last year. I took those socks from whoever that guy was that used to always bring me socks. I don't remember that guy. But that guy used to always bring me socks, and he would bring me Raiders socks. And I spiked the Raiders socks. And I spiked the Raiders chains. And I took the ice that I loved so much from Jason in Nevada, and I gave it to Bergie that I want it back. He won't give it back to me now.
1: No. All right, Cappy, right here, right now, if you want to be a part of Raider Nation, we can bring you back into Raider Nation.
4: Can you?
2: Sock that fool. Sock him. 100%.
1: If he does it, but you have to now, you have to take the oath. You need to stay with us through thick and thin, through the hard times and the good times.
2: Raider,
1: but I have all
2: a question.
1: The way through.
2: I'll make the merch. Raider Cap.
0: But I have a question.
1: Do not leave again.
0: Let me ask you this.
1: Yeah.
0: Do I have to watch the Nicolas Cage Madden movie and tell everybody how awesome it is?
2: If you watch that,
1: you're going to do that anyway.
2: JT's going to say it's the best movie ever.
4: JT Berg, the hack will bless you. He'll bless you.
0: Berg, I here's the thing, though. You ready?
1: Yeah.
0: The Saints this year, they lost game one against the Lions 31-30. So they put up a very competitive fight against a team that people thought, is a contender in the NFC. They went on the road and they beat the Ravens 24-17. So New Orleans is 1-1. They lost both games, the first game on the road. They won the second game on the road against a quality Ravens team. And now they're home for their opener, the Saints. And they take on our Raiders. I will tell you Monday, because I'm not overly confident in this game.
1: No, you shouldn't be. But if you're going to say our Raiders, you need to be a part of this and stick with it. Are you going to stick with it? Are you going to be you and me? We're right here, Cappy, me and you. Are we going to do that, or are you going to just quit on the team again when they lose a game?
0: Just know this. I'm maintaining my position. Oh, I am Chargers hater number one.
1: The middle. That's
0: Chargers hater.
1: That's
0: number one.
2: Soft.
0: No. Charger soft. Hater. Numero uno.
2: You
0: numero
2: down,
0: uno.
2: You ain't down, fool.
0: Numero uno, Beto.
1: Just take the word. Just take the word "our" out, and you're fine. You can say root for the Raiders all you want. Just take the word "our" out.
0: Okay. So listen, I am rooting for your
1: our
0: Raiders this
2: you're
0: weekend.
2: You're not a Raider fan.
0: But I'll tell you this.
2: You ain't
0: tell you what I'm worried about. I'll tell you one thing I'm worried about.
2: The
0: this
2: three
0: weekend.
2: And a half this weekend.
0: Well, depends on which game you're talking
2: Saints.
0: About.
2: Saints are 3.5 points.
0: I would say this. I'm taking the Raiders to cover the 3.5.
2: Okay.
0: I'm worried about the Raiders, whether or not they can win the game.
4: We picked again, that game, right?
0: Yes, we did. New Orleans, home opener, 3.5 point favorites, quality loss against Detroit, amazing win on the road at Baltimore. I'm worried about the Raiders this weekend. But I'll tell you this. I'm also worried about the Chargers, and here's what I mean. The Bills last week were 5.5 point favorites over the Lions. I took the Bills. I was the only one of us that took the Bills. They covered no
2: you
0: problem.
2: You went undefeated. We get it. 15
0: yeah,
2: points.
0: Right. Yeah, right. Well, yeah, listen, yeah. I got to brag about it.
2: It's Friday, bro. Let it go.
0: Hey, Beto, last week, Sedano bragged like he had done something so spectacular. He got 12 points. Let me have my time.
2: Yeah, but here's you get a whole week? Like birthday month over here. Jeez.
0: But here's what I'm worried about. The Chargerist thing to do would be 0-2, lose two home games to bad, what people thought were bad teams coming into the season, Arizona and the Raiders.
2: Mm-hmm.
0: And the Chargers go on the road where they are 7, and in some cases 7.5 point underdogs on the road at Buffalo.
2: Say it, Cappy.
0: The most Charger thing
2: say
0: to
2: it,
0: do
2: Cappy. Let's go.
0: Would be for them to win this game.
2: Yeah, they will.
0: On the road
2: yeah.
0: against a good Buffalo team, given that they've just lost two home games against what people thought were bad teams. And Arizona, by the way, in week two proved they can't really stick around with a quality team.
4: Yeah, that's why we all took the Chargers, because we think they're either going to win or at least cover.
2: Yeah.
4: The 7.5.
0: I did not do that. I took the Bills.
4: Well, guess what you are?
1: You
4: because you're a Charger hater.
2: Yes.
0: That's right. Number one. Charger hater, numero uno.
2: Still,
0: card-carrying president
2: it's been 10
0: of the Charger.
2: Bro.
0: Hey, bro, listen. I drove by that facility in El Segundo this week, and the only thing I could think to myself was, beautiful facility, waste of money.
2: What happens next year when Van Pelt is the Chargers OC?
1: Oh,
4: that
1: wow.
4: would be
1: what
4: amazing,
1: would
4: actually. We need to start doing that. That would be
2: McDaniel's
4: incredible.
2: McDaniel's got to go.
1: Fascinating
2: Van
1: question.
2: Pelt. Did you see the way he did with Penix? Let's go.
4: I mean, it would be amazing if your guy, Alex Van Pelt, became either on the offensive staff or the OC of the San Diego Superchargers of Costa Mesa.
2: Did he drop Cap Pelt or Cap anymore?
0: I'm contemplating it. I'm thinking about
4: that'd
0: it.
4: That'd be so amazing. Yeah.
0: It would be so bad.
2: Hey, Alex, I need 8 passes next to the Spanos. Hey, Dean. What's up, AG?
0: It would be so bad.
1: Do you love Alex Van Pelt more than you hate the Chargers?
0: I do. I think I do. I think I do. But you know what? I'll tell you guys this right now. The kid will never get hired on that staff. Never, ever, ever, ever. Because the Spanos family would know, and they'd be like, we cannot have Kaplan's best friend inside of our...
1: Do you think
2: you,
1: that highly of yourself?
0: No, Bergie. The opposite. I don't think that highly of myself. I think that lowly of them. See what I'm saying?
2: Right. See, you can't be a Raider fan, bro. You can't. Because you're worried about the chart. Raider fans worry about the Raiders, man. That's all they care about. That's their whole life. Yeah, you're not a Raider fan.
0: Yeah, well, my Raider fandom is all about my Charger hatred. But
2: I don't
0: worried.
2: Think the Raider fans want you anyways.
0: I think they do.
4: No, Raiders fans, I mean, even when...
2: No, they want Cappy.
4: Even when Al Davis...
2: Put up a poll, Carlo. Put up a poll. Yeah. Raider fans, do you want Cappy?
0: They do.
4: Yeah, they're going to probably say yes.
2: Well, all four of them in the chat. We'll see what they say.
0: By the way, the Charger fans want me too, Beto.
2: No, they don't.
0: I swear to you, Rafael Alvarez...
2: Okay, what Charger fans are out there?
0: I'm going to tell you right now. Rafael Alvarez, who is the leader of Bolt Pride.
2: Oh, I know him. He's good.
0: Okay.
2: Good dude.
3: It's trash day at Cappy's house.
4: Yeah.
3: I hear the trash.
0: Yeah, it's trash time. He called me last week and said, brother, I'm at the Chargers game. I'm at whatever they call the tailgate place, like something alley.
2: Thunder Alley, I think.
0: Okay, Thunder Alley. He's like, I'm here. He goes, and brother.
2: Good party.
0: I'm bringing you to a Charger game this year. And the reason I think he said all of that to me was because he wanted me to know that I would be safe if I were with him. You know what I'm saying? Because I am still Bolt Pride Familia. Even though I am anti-Charger, I am still Bolt Pride Familia. You're, La Raza, as we call it.
4: CB,
0: oh,
4: bro.
0: My God. Yeah.
4: It's going to break, dog.
2: Confused, brother. Redder. Confused, man.
0: No, Beto.
2: You are so... What goes on in that brain? I want to see one day.
0: Yeah.
2: I just want to see that little hamster, how it's working, man.
0: I'm just so worried that the Chargers could do something so chargery and go cross-country and beat the Bills in the 10 o'clock window on Sunday. But really, the game
2: as a Charger fan, I vote yes for Kepi to be a Raider fan. Shout out Sweet Stuff.
0: But, you know, the whole day is I got to see the Chargers get ham slammed by the Bills in the morning. Then I got to see the Raiders, our Raiders, come back and beat New Orleans later in the afternoon. And then Sunday Night Football, Rams, Broncos from Invesco at Mile High. And I'm thinking that after the first game in Australia, and again, McVay said it last week when he said, hey, stupid coach, bad travel plans. He admitted a disaster. But the way that the Rams recovered, and I grant you, Jackson Dart gets hurt early in the game, and the Giants therefore pose no threat whatsoever. Broncos, different story. Broncos do pose a threat. Some people think, hey, potential Super Bowl matchup, because Denver was so close last year. If they don't lose their quarterback in the AFC divisional round, they win the game in the championship round. So this is a tough game for the Rams, but if the Rams can win this game, all of a sudden the Rams can pick up that steam, because this schedule, the following week at Philly, then home against Buffalo, this is a very, very tough three-week stretch. So you got to get this win. Mm-hmm. It's hard. It's on the road. Altitude, tough environment.
2: Broncos good, are good.
0: Really good defense. Yeah. Right. But Rams
2: and the Broncos
0: defense,
2: a home dog. Home dogs are always dangerous.
0: Mm-hmm.
2: 2.5, I think that's what the line is right now.
0: Yeah. But I think the Rams go to Denver and get this win. And to me, it's all on the defense this week, because I don't think the Broncos offense has enough to keep up with the Rams. Mm-hmm. But I think the Broncos defense is strong enough to put pressure on Stafford to possibly, the running game is so strong because you got two running backs that are getting like equal carries, and they're kind of pretty much the same in yardage as well. But the Broncos defense, run defense, solid. So, and pass defense, very good, and one of the premier corners in the league, and you don't have Puka Nacua. So,
2: yeah, the lack of Puka is going to hurt them, but Aaron Donald, give him another week of conditioning, what he can do. Look, that defensive line, Cappy, that's going to be exciting on Sunday. Aaron Donald, another week, come on now.
0: Yeah, by the way, I'm very annoyed, and I'm just going to say it. I'm going to be a man on an island by myself. I'm willing to be there. I'm very annoyed with all the Myles Garrett TV commercials I see. Very annoyed. Seriously.
4: By the way, like, Joel B. on Twitter just tweeted out a version of the hat. JT the bust. You can make that. It's not as snappy as JT the hack, but we could do that one too. By the way, I love when hack. People make fun of JT and I just tag him back in it. You're telling me Morales is out there making fun of me?
2: Let me go look at my Twitter.
4: Doesn't he understand? I do a radio show out of Vegas.
1: I've been a fan for 30 years.
4: I've been a fan for 30 years. I do three nights a week at midnight on the
2: Sirius XM. He used to live in LA. He used to live in San Diego. We get it. You've lived everywhere, bro.
0: Yeah, not just a fan, a team employee.
4: Yes.
0: Okay? A spokesperson for the nation.
4: Still call him Mr. Davis.
2: Oh, here's a picture of him in London a decade ago. He's doing Throwback Thursday? Come on now.
0: Hey, by the way, Joel B., you put out that Werther's Original sign behind me, but what's with the red and white bottle in my golf bag? What's that all about? This is on YouTube on our, I don't know how he.
2: Next time, make sure the price picks is bigger. Come on, bro.
5: That's the juice that Juice Check got a fine for.
0: Oh, really? Bro put like a red and white checkered bottle and a water bottle in my golf bag. What's that all about, Joel B? So, listen, guys, Chargers-Bills is a story we were talking about.
2: Football, Raiders, man. And football Saints, season is here, Cap.
0: And then Rams and the Broncos. But I'll ask you guys. Wait,
2: are you
0: other
2: watching
0: games?
2: All three games?
0: Oh, I'm going to watch all three games.
2: How?
0: What do you mean, how?
2: You're going to be at home watching all of them?
0: Yeah.
2: You're going to be on the phone at brunch or what
0: no,
2: else you got?
0: I stay home on Sundays, dude.
2: Really?
0: And I take my son's TV from his room, which is on a stand. I bring it out to the family room. I four-box my big TV. I four-box his TV so that I have every early game on. And then I take my computer. I put it in front of me. And if there's one game in particular I want to focus on, I put that on my computer.
2: You know,
0: so
2: I've got nothing every to do. Game. Briones, you want to go to Cappy's house?
0: Come on down.
5: Yeah, I'm down, fool. Yeah? Pick me up. Let's go.
2: All right.
0: Come on, fool.
2: What kind of food are you going to have?
4: No AC in there, though, so if it's humid.
5: I'll bring ceviche.
0: Oh, ceviche would be lovely. It'd be wonderful. Great. Homemade.

0: Wait,
1: who's going to be there Sunday? Just you?
0: Yeah, I sit here by myself. Me, my son, my daughter.
2: Hey, screw you, Beto.
1: Yeah, football.
0: No, he loves Beto. Hey, Beto, give me another one of those golf shirts.
1: Yeah, that's a problem.
2: All right, it is that time. The son of Troy, the man of Troy, the number one overall pick in 1996. The Super Bowl champion. When you think ESPN LA, our fabric, you think of one, Keyshawn Johnson. 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He's on the Hard Rock Casino Tajon hotline. Good morning, Key.
3: What's up, man?
2: You ready for USC Oregon? You going to be in the house tomorrow at the Coliseum?
3: I am not. My son has basketball, so I that's a little more important than hoping and praying that we win the game.
0: Okay, let's stop right there. Let's go with hope and pray.
1: Wow.
0: So listen, Key, we talked about this last week. We expected them to go and annihilate Rutgers, and Rutgers made a very competitive game out of it, which surprised, I think, most of us. So now, what do you think about this USC team going into Oregon?
3: The Rutgers game, I don't. That's an outlier, right? It's just Rutgers got up. That was their national championship game. So they got beat by BC. They got beat by UMass. It's an opportunity to scare USC, make everybody think that USC is not a good football team because Rutgers' record was bad and it was not a very good football team. Look, Oregon got smashed by Oklahoma State. I think USC, I honestly believe, will win the game. It'll be a tight one. I think the spread is a -3, 3.5, something like that. It might have gone up or down. I haven't checked recently. But it's one of those situations where it's a field goal type game. Lincoln Riley hasn't beaten Dan Lanning or Oregon since he's been the USC coach. And it's time for him to kind of take care of business because a lot's going to be riding on this, right? A lot is riding on it. Both coaches are being looked at sideways right now. And the guy who loses, people are going to really look at him sideways.
1: And, Key, the oddsmakers have this game, the combined points at 61.5, 62. Does USC have enough offense to keep up with Oregon?
3: Absolutely. Absolutely. 100%. That's what they do. That's what we do have. We can score. We can't stop anybody, though. That's the problem. We score. Somebody else goes, they got an offense, goes right back down the field and scores. Then we score. And somebody else goes back down, they score. And then we do something stupid. And then they go down and score. Now, all of a sudden, we're down by a few points.
0: So that's really it. I mean, do they have the offense? I agree, they do. The question
3: Absolutely
0: really becomes, right, the question becomes, if is Oregon going to score 45 points? Because if Rutgers could score what they scored last week, which was like 35, then, you know, how can you stop Oregon from scoring 40 points? That to me,
3: well,
0: becomes the question.
3: 40, we just gotta, if they score 40, we got to score 42. That's all. We're not, their defense, did you see what Oklahoma State did to their defense?
0: I did indeed.
3: I mean, it's not as if they got the 85 Bears running out the tunnel.
0: Yeah, you seem confident. I am not confident at all in USC. I mean, I've been saying it all through the first 4 weeks that we're not going to know anything about
3: it. You got PTSD. And I have a case of it every now and then, too. But in this situation, it's one of those deals where you got to step up. You have to. If not now, when?
0: Well, and you see the billboards that says, you know, the time is now. So let's go. Key, I look at this game. Tell me if you think I'm overreacting. I think it's a must-win game for SC. And people will say, no, you're out of your mind because the schedule, they've still got Washington and Ohio State and Penn State. If you can't beat Oregon at home, after Oregon lost to an unranked Oklahoma State team, if you can't beat them at home, why would you think that later in the season you're going to beat Ohio State? Why would you think you go on the road and beat Penn State?
3: Yeah.
0: What do you think?
3: Yeah, no, you're right. No, you're right. It is a must-win game. I just said that, right? I just said that the seat is going to be, if Lincoln Riley, for some reason, can't get out of here with a W, I don't care if it's 3-0. If he gets out with a W, he's okay. If he gets out of here with a loss, because what happens is now you look at the loss against Oregon, now you start looking at Washington, Penn State, Ohio State. You start looking, oh, what about UCLA at the end of the year? Like, you start looking at what ifs? What if these losses get compiled and you start counting them, and before you know it, you got four losses? SC can't afford two losses. They can't afford it. They cannot afford two losses.
0: Yep.
1: Yeah, Oregon. So, oh, go
3: ahead. You got to pick and choose who you want to lose to.
1: Well, they've been losing Oregon because Oregon has won four of the last five in L.A., eight of the last 10, including the last four in a row. But, Key, you're talking about that defense. I'm watching it last week. All right, wait, how are they getting cut up like this? So you bring in Gary Patterson as a defensive coordinator, but it's not just him. The last couple of seasons, the defense has always been suspect for USC. Why are they having trouble finding players that can actually perform on the defensive side?
3: Well, I think it's all a lot of it in the past has been scheme. The defense looked good at times against some of the lighter opponents. There's no question about it. But just because one has a reputation as a defensive coordinator umpteen years ago, things have changed. Schemes have changed. Offensive coordinators design things differently than 10 years ago. So I wasn't one of those guys jumping up and down because Gary Patterson was hired as a defensive coordinator. Now I'm like, okay, well, we'll see. You know, we'll see. You know, but you tend to hire people that's not going to go after your job. And I think that's what Lincoln did. He hired Gary Patterson because he had a familiarity with him, the Texas roots, all of those sort of things. And Gary Patterson is not going to go after his job, where you bring in somebody you're unfamiliar with that happens to be a really good defensive coordinator, and the defense turns around everything. Now, all of a sudden, he, you know, everybody's liking him, and he becomes the hero. And a little slippage on the offensive side, and the next thing you know, the athletic department is saying, well, you know, we kind of like this guy. And you look up, and they're trying to hire him as the head coach. So coaches strategically hire who they feel safe with.
0: I mean, perfectly stated. That's why, you know, Chris, we always talk about Chris Shula and the Rams. I mean, that is absolutely Sean McVay's right-hand guy, somebody that he trusts intimately. These guys were college roommates. That's why you have guys like that. You got to have guys behind you that got your back that aren't trying to stab you in the back. See what I'm saying?
3: Yeah, but Gary Patterson is long in the tooth. He's not, I don't think he's trying to be a head coach again. Mm-hmm. He just wants to coach ball. But if you hire somebody who wants to be a head coach, you know, who knows? Let's say, for instance, you hire, I don't know who's out there, Kirby Smart, you know, even though he's the head coach of Georgia. He becomes available, you hire him as a defensive coordinator. And a guy like that with a track record, when, you know, defensively start doing some things, next thing you know, he wants your job. Or somebody wants him to have your job. So it becomes very difficult to hire some of these coaches because you just don't know. You know, Shula and the Rams, like you said, those are friends. That's his buddy. You know, he's not looking to do that. The only thing he's looking to do is continue to help Sean try to win another championship. And if that happens, then he can then parlay that into getting a head coaching job somewhere himself.
0: That's right. That's right. Key, I'll tell you this. If USC beats Oregon, you know what people will say on Monday? They'll go, yeah, it's a good win. It is. But Oregon's not really as good as they've been in the past. And USC was home. So I think my point is that if Oregon were coming in unbeaten and had beaten Oklahoma State and USC were to beat Oregon, because Oregon at that point would probably be like number 3, 4, 5 in the country, then everybody would be hyper-impressed. I think it's going to take more for USC. They're going to have to beat Oregon. They're going to have to beat Washington the following week. And then they're going to have to go on the road and beat Penn State. And if they can do that, if they can win this game and beat Washington and then beat Penn State at Penn State, then I think we can all start taking USC really seriously as a playoff caliber team. What do you think about that?
3: Yeah, but one step at a time, though. Like, you're putting the cart before the horse. You know, you're putting the cart before the horse.
0: Yeah.
3: And I think when you look at them, when you look at them, Oregon's still a very valuable opponent for what we want it to look like. Everybody's not beating Oregon. Just because Oklahoma State did it, everybody's not running up on Oregon and doing that.

0: that happens to be an outlier, right? That's just what it was. It was, oh my God, can't believe they're hanging around. What the bleep? And then all of a sudden you look up and you're down by these many points and you can't play catch up. And they're starting to feel themselves and they feel good about who they are. And you're playing catch up if you're Oregon. And then before you know it, you're in a dogfight and then you lose. I would never bet against Oregon against Oklahoma State if they played again. I would take Oregon again if they played them.
1: Key, you're a fantastic receiver. When you look at the USC receiving core, what do you see?
0: I think they're good. Good young guys. Guys that can catch the football, get the run after the catch. I like it. I like Maiava at the quarterback position. I think he's one of the better top 3-4 quarterbacks in the country. But, you know, I think people want to see a signature win before they start putting him up there. You know, obviously Arch Manning is Arch Manning because of the last name. But his production on the field doesn't do it for me. But that's just me.
2: I mean, he did have that massive comeback against Ohio State. And you talk about a signature win. That was it for Arch Manning. This could be at least a signature win for USC and for Jaden Maiava.
0: Yeah, if he gets that signature win, people are going to start to talk about him more, right? Because, you know, they can't talk about team quarterbacks. They only can talk about two or three.
1: Yeah.
0: And Manning is there, and then you got Dante Moore was there. Then you got the kid at Ole Miss. He's there.
2: Yeah, Chambliss.
0: And then this kid at
1: Trinidad.
0: Chambliss is there. Then you got the kid at Miami. He's there. And so you're only going to talk about a handful of guys, right? And then they'll get eliminated once they lose a game or two. They'll get eliminated from the conversation. If Texas goes into Tennessee and they get thumped on Saturday, Manning will get eliminated from that conversation.
1: Yeah, you got to win.
0: But if he goes up there and wins, if he goes there and he wins, he's the best quarterback we've ever seen in college football. That'll be that conversation.
1: Got to be a star, Cappy, but you got to win.
2: Yeah, I mean, this is why this game, I'm telling you guys, and you, I think we all agree, this is such a massive game for USC, because if they lose, everybody will look at Oregon and go, but that's not the Oregon team of years past, or that's not the Oregon team we expected. You cannot lose this game to this team at home. And oh, by the way, you're right, Key, I am getting ahead of myself, but when you look at this schedule, and they only have 4 road games. So, you know, the majority of your schedule is at home. Now, look, you got to go to Penn State. You got to go to Wisconsin. You got to go to Indiana.
1: It's tough.
2: But, I mean, generally speaking, most of your schedule and the biggest games, Oregon and Ohio State, are here. You've got to
0: win. Yeah, but if you go to Wisconsin, and I don't know, I don't have a schedule in front of me when they go to Wisconsin.
2: It's 2 weeks, it's, 3 weeks.
0: It could be raining. Yeah. It could be raining.
1: That's a tough. Camp Randall's tough, man.
0: It could be snowy.
1: Yeah.
0: It could be all of those things, and you know they're going to be hyped about it. They're going to feel like, okay, we could beat them. You know, so just because we look at Wisconsin and go, it's Wisconsin, they're struggling, blah, blah, blah. Fickle, they're going to get rid of him at some point. Don't be surprised and shocked if we go to Wisconsin and we get ourselves caught in a situation like we did at Maryland and like we did a couple years ago at Minnesota. Don't be shocked.
2: Yeah.
1: Especially in the Big Ten. Key, our boy Captain over here is trying to get on the Raider bandwagon, and Bergman said no, he's not allowed, that he has to be a real fan. He can't get on, get off. Is Cappy allowed to be a Raider fan because he's all excited right now?
0: The Raiders have got to win this weekend in New Orleans. Just because they beat down the lonely, sorry, foggy Chargers, sad case of a football team, and then they
2: keep going,
0: Miami.
2: Man. Keep going. Yeah, keep going.
0: Doesn't mean anything. I mean, the Chargers are a sad, sad, sad situation. It really is. It's a sad deal. They might win 4 games this year if they lucky.
3: We just need them to cover on Sunday, Key. We just need them to cover the Sunday, the 7.5 against the Bills.
2: They're so sad, that football team.
0: They're not going to cover it. They're going to get beat by double digits.
2: Yes. Tell him, Key. Tell him. Yes.
1: Well, we said Cappy needs to get jumped into the Raider Nation. He's scared.
2: No, Key. I am the number.
0: But I'm a Raider too, and I want the Raiders to win worse than anybody. But at the same time, I'm a realist. And if they go to New Orleans and they win this football game, then they're going to be proving something. And they're going to make everybody excited about where things are.
1: Raiders. Come on, Cappy.
2: No, but the thing is this. I'm the biggest Charger hater, which is why I love the Raiders. So, Key, when you talk
1: keep
2: about...
1: getting off of it every other week. You're like, oh, I'm done with them.
2: When you talk about the Chargers being a sad, sad, sad football team, that is music to my ears. I told these guys, I was in El Segundo this week. I drove by their training facility for the first time. From the outside, it's the greatest football facility I've ever seen. I haven't been on the inside. But I thought to myself, what a colossal waste of money that is when you're going to be theoretically at home and lose to Arizona and to the Raiders. Why build a multi-billion dollar facility? So tell me more about how bad the Chargers are, please.
1: Sweet nothings in my ear.
0: The problem with the Chargers is they got a coach in Mike McDaniel that is interesting, but their personnel doesn't fit his scheme. And I don't think people realize that. When you look at what he was able to do down in Miami, that was all speed. There's no Tyreek Hills and no Jalen Waddles and no A-Chains on their team and no Mosters. They don't have that. They got Quentin Johnston, my guy Ladd McConkey. I mean, those guys can't run like those other guys. It was all built around speed in Miami. And he goes out there, and remember, Tua had to get the ball out quick. Mm-hmm. Well, you have a quarterback in Justin Herbert who's elongated, who has a long wind-up delivery, almost like a pitcher to a degree. And when you look at Tua in Miami, the ball came out quick. You can't do that with Justin Herbert. They don't have the personnel that would allow them to be a duplicate of what McDaniel did in San Francisco as a run game coordinator and what he did in Miami at times as a head coach. They just don't have it. And I think this is where they're going to be knocking their heads against the wall, because they figured, oh, well, we'll play bully ball, 2-3 tight ends. Yes, that's what Harbaugh wants to do, but that ain't what McDaniel wants to do. Totally different.
2: I am so glad you're saying this.
0: And I think Harbaugh is probably seeing that now.
2: Yes.
0: He's probably seeing it now, but it's too late.
2: Yep. I'm so glad you're saying this, because you're right. First of all, those two guys, Harbaugh and McDaniel, they have no background together. There's no relationship previous to this. And for Harbaugh, who wants to use offensive linemen and running games to do what he did at Michigan, which is how he was able to hide J.J. McCarthy, that's what Harbaugh wants to do. McDaniel, exactly to your point, what the success that he had at Miami was about speed and timing, and he doesn't have the same personnel. So when you're a coach and you walk through the door and you go, well, I'm going to try and turn this personnel into that, rather than saying, I'm going to work with the personnel that I have here and try and make it better. And I knew this was going to be a disaster the day that he showed up and said, I'm going to fix Justin Herbert. Had you not seen his production previous to this? Granted, he didn't have any playoff wins to show for it, but the kid had numbers. So I love to see this whole thing go burn into the ground.
0: But you know who could walk in there and change the personnel to fit what they want and do?
2: Who's that?
0: The guy in the same building that's the head coach of the Los Angeles Rams. Because he has the ability to navigate the situation. Some coaches only know one thing, and that's it. They don't know how to make the adjustments. And I believe Mike McDaniels is a guy who can't make the adjustment to the personnel to be better. He's only going to deal with what he has.
2: Yeah.
0: And I could be wrong. Maybe I'm wrong. I don't know. But so far, I'm right.
2: Yeah, I agree. Let me ask you this about the Rams. What did you think was going to happen last week when Aaron Donald returned? What was your expectation of Aaron Donald?
0: Pretty much Aaron Donald, what he did. Tackle for loss, couple tackles in the backfield, a couple pressures, pushing the pile two at times, maybe even three at times. Same thing. Nothing's changed. What changed? Nothing.
2: So
0: he's only going to get better. He's only going to get better in the next six games. Then all of a sudden, we'll look up at the end of the year and he'll be a first team all pro.
2: Yeah. So let me ask it this way. Were you overly impressed with Aaron Donald, or did Aaron Donald just do what you expect him to do? And here's why I ask it this way. Me

0: Sedano been going back and forth all week. Sedano's like, dude, he missed 950 days of not playing football. He's the best player on the field. I go, yeah, I'm not impressed because that's what I expected. I expected him to have 2 years. Did you say exactly?
1: Yeah, exactly. I'm saying I wasn't impressed. I was like, what do you expect? He's not a bum. He ain't going to go out there. Bums go out there and look bad. He ain't going out there and looking bad. Bums go out there and look bad. He's not a bum. When bums take off for 2 and 3 years from playing something and they come back out, it takes them 2 or 3 years to get back. If they can. Not the case with Aaron Donald. So it's like, okay. What do you think? He's been sitting on his couch the whole time? No, not a chance.
2: He's not a bum?
0: Oh, dude, this is what I try to explain to these guys. They don't get it. See, they don't understand it, man. Guys like...
2: You're a football guy.
0: They don't get it, man. I tried to tell these guys. I go, guys, he came back and he was Aaron Donald. Yeah. We don't have to be so impressed that he missed the last 900 days. He's been in shape. He's been lifting. He's fresh. He's got himself ready for the season. He came back to be Aaron Donald.
1: All of the above. Yeah.
0: Yes.
1: All of the above. But what happens to people is they're looking at the stat line, right? Oh, he didn't have any sacks. So therefore, it's like, how many games in his career did he go sackless? Many games. So don't look at that as your measuring stick for who he is. Look at the amount of reps that he took and how effective he was in those reps. Like I said, whether he's eating two and sometimes three guys trying to block him, or he's in the backfield causing some sort of flash across the eyes of Jameis Winston, it's just enough. He did his job.
0: And that's what we expected him to do. So for everybody that's so impressed, oh, my God, he missed 2 years. He missed 900 days. I'm like, yeah, I'm not that impressed. I just expected him to come back as if he never missed a day.
1: It wasn't two years coming off a rotator cuff injury that he couldn't, you know, didn't have the power to push. Let me tell you something. 2 years ago when he retired or whenever that was, and he was seen lifting them dumbbells with one arm, and that was all over social media. And I said, man, that dude coming back, man. Y'all sitting around believing in the BS. He coming back. Everybody, he ain't coming back. I said, man, he's coming. Trust me. You know, he's coming back at some point in time. And 2 years later, he's coming back. Because when you retire and you in the NFL, you want to be in shape still. You don't want to be, you know, looking like Morales at times.
3: Wow.
1: You want to make sure that you stay in shape, but you ain't lifting 170-pound dumbbells to stay in no damn shape. Yeah. You're just not doing that.
2: He's getting football shape.
1: He did it because he was contemplating at some point in time in his career, he would step back on that football field.
2: You're just a bum, Cappy. That's it.
0: I guess so, man.
3: I'll take it from Key. Take it, Key. Remember those old days anyway.
1: Oh, God.
3: By the way, Key, wrong with you, man? Next week, I believe we will have an announcement of how you can press the flesh, meaning the listeners, soon with Keyshawn in a few weeks, and Sua, and Wild Meat in their mouths. That's all really coming up ahead. Yeah.
0: Well, now, did you...
1: It makes my skin crawl when this kid talks.
0: Well, he started the show today by saying that you guys were on the phone talking about Skidach.
3: Yeah, we were talking about Skidach. We were texting about Skidach.
1: Oh, my. We were not talking or texting about...
3: Did I not ask how the Skidach is?
2: Why would you do that?
1: Oh, God.
2: At 7 in the morning, you're texting them that?
3: Yeah. I'll text it to him tonight at midnight if he wants.
0: Key, are you saying that you were not talking Skidach? It was only Morales talking about your Skidach?
2: Oh, boy. Oh, boy.
1: 1,000%.
2: Oh, boy.
1: Morales has a picture of me using the restroom.
3: You took your pants down for a reason.
1: Took a picture.
3: You pulled your pants down. I didn't pull them down.
0: Wait, your tushy was hanging out?
1: This dude best be glad that I didn't pull up a case against his ass. Okay? And he sends me the picture every now and then when I tell him something to get on his nerves. He sends me a picture as if he's blackmailing me.
3: No, I just said it for joy.
2: Oh, boy, I need
0: some. Did you pants him? Did you pull his pants down?
3: He pulled his own pants down, and I took the picture.
2: Hey, can I get some mijenta tequila to you?
0: You're a creepy guy, man.
3: The Keyshawn The Keyshawn Johnson Trojan Report, powered by ZipRecruiter. 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Next week, we'll make that announcement. You can press the flesh with the key. Maybe I'll show you his tushy if you ask.
1: Oh, God.
3: Enjoy so the gross. Football weekend, Key. We love you. We'll talk to you next week.
1: Got to, bye.
2: What's wrong with
3: you? I'm showing you the picture, right?
0: I haven't seen it. Can I see it? Let me get it.
2: Oh, of course you
0: put it up on YouTube.
2: No.
0: Oh.
2: No.
0: Let me see it.
4: Yeah, I see it.
2: Whip it out.
0: Skidach.
3: No, it's not Skidach. It's Tush.
0: Oh, Tush. Tush. Push.
3: Skidach, I need like a bigger frame.
2: I can get you 4X shirts. Cappy, you're a bum shirt coming next week, or what do you want?
0: I don't know if I need I'm a bum. I'm just, I think
2: no,
0: maybe.
2: No, you're a bum.
0: Right, how about like I'm not impressed? You know, like me and Keyshawn were like, yeah, we expected Aaron Donald to show up and be Aaron Donald. Everybody else who's human, we're like, no, that's not, nobody else can do that. Right. He's one of one. He's different.
2: Hey, how many hats have you worn today?
3: He's trying to do my act. Why
0: I
3: used
0: have,
3: to switch
0: I
3: hats.
0: I have.
2: The USC cap
0: hats.
2: Was good.
0: Yeah. Now I'm doing the same thing Morales. Like, it depends on what we're talking about.
3: But your
0: depends
3: hats
0: on the
3: are
0: hat.
3: Weird. Why are they so weird at the top?
0: Because I'm putting them on over my headphones.
2: Yeah. He looks like a bobblehead.
0: Right.
2: Yeah.
0: And I'm like putting them down real low.
3: Yeah.
0: Just kind of doing my own thing.
2: It's something. Here, this get Morales out. Bit, man.
3: Get it's out. Fine. I don't mind it. I'm going to play the whole fight song for Berkey.
2: Do it.
5: This is the best one. These are all of these are the worst song.
2: Fight.
6: You gotta be conducting, Cap. You gotta be conducting.
3: Why? You wanna hear Conquest?
5: No, that's the worst.
2: Hey, Carlo, what's the result of the poll? Is Cappy a Raider fan or not?
0: Oh, yeah, let me know.
2: We gotta get the update there.
5: Well, the Charger fans are gonna say, oh, yeah.
2: All three of them?
5: Yeah. There's way more Raider farms in there.
0: Tell them, Beto.
2: Yeah, the question was, is Cappy allowed to get jumped into Raider Nation?
3: I love Conquest.
5: You better be
2: jumped
5: in.
3: I might even like that more than the regular fight song.
2: Oh, the conductor Cappy is out, huh? Dr. Arthur Banter on top of the ladder. That would have been back in the day. There you go, Cappy.
0: Yep.
2: I'm playing the whole thing.
5: What
2: tomorrow.
5: Was the poll, Carlo? That should be able to turn on.
2: Tomorrow, I'm going to go tailgate
6: up,
2: at USC.
6: Right?
3: Oh, there's Carlo.
6: No.
0: Where's Carlo?
5: Hold on. Start again.
6: 58% say Cappy, no Raider Nation.
2: Oh.
0: That's close, though.
3: I want to test something. Carlo, pot up the mic more. That's the left pot.
6: Better?
3: Yeah.
2: Oh, there you go. Now you can hear you.
0: Nice.
3: All right, good.
0: Nice.
2: We'll leave
0: nice
2: it there for the guys. So
0: very
2: that
0: nice.
2: Studio works.
3: Two for two. Well, no, we want that studio to work so when DeAndre's running YouTube, he can go on the afternoon show, and then DeMarco gets confused of where the voice is coming from.
0: Ooh.
3: It's fun to watch.
5: Then he wipes his face.
3: Then he wipes his face.
5: Travis says, along the way.
3: The afternoon show, 3 p.m.
6: Or an a.m.
2: Who's
6: like
2: on
6: FM.
2: Is DeMarco traveling today?
3: No, he's doing the show. Oh, no, okay. It's actually just
2: they travel Saturdays.
3: There's no Geeter.
2: No Geeter
3: today.
2: Cappy, can I do the dealer's choice?
0: Oh, absolutely.
3: Well, first we got to read the Don't Sweat the Small Stuff calendar of the day. For Friday, September 25th, 2026, live from your heart. A subtle yet major contribution. My glasses are like smudged. Hold on. I can't see. Oh, my gosh. Live from your heart. A subtle yet major contributor to sweating the small stuff for many people is the failure to live from the heart. Instead, many people fall into routines out of default, or because everyone else seems to be doing something, or because it seems like the right thing to do. So here's the thing, Cappy. When you walk into that room too late or too soon, live from your heart. Maybe you join in. Maybe you sit in the corner. Maybe you walk out. Who knows?
0: Wow, that ended abruptly.
2: Wow. Who knows? That's what happens when you walk in.
3: 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Beto.
2: All right, so the Dealer's Choice for me is it was pretty cool the other night. I went to the Dodger game on tickets that I bought. Okay. I was there as a fan, and you know they always honor a military veteran during the game.
0: I saw that. It was awesome.
2: So a couple nights ago, they honored Master Sergeant Kimo Kayono, who's retired from the U.S. Air Force.
0: Oh,
2: I'm watching it, and they say, Kayono, 23 years in the Air Force from Carson. I look at it. I know this dude. And Carlo, I sent you the picture of him.
0: Yeah, we got it.
2: The Kayono family from Carson. I know the brother Kimo, if we ever need a DJ, his brother Kalei. And then he played baseball at Carson High. He's been in the military, served 7 tours of duty overseas. Wow. And it was just cool. So I started sending that picture to friends of mine. I'm like, hey, is this him? Because I haven't seen this dude since I was like, 16 years old or something like that. He's like 54 now. Mm-hmm. He was friends with my late brother. And I'm like, wait a minute. Like, yes. And it became, like, in the Carson world, was like, wow, keep.

0: was being honored. Keem was being honored. And so I sent it to his brother Keone, who's like, wow, I didn't even know my brother was going to the game, let alone being honored like that. His father was a sheriff, a Lamita Sheriff's. So that hometown feel back and forth. So I want to shout out Master Sergeant Kimo Keono from the U.S. Air Force, retired, who was honored at the Dodger game the other night. And it's always cool when you see the local angle there, Kathy. So that's that's what I want to do for my dealer's choice. I want to just shout out him and, of course, everybody that is a veteran out there for us. And Carlo, I also sent you another picture. You got it? As a dedicated listener of this show, and I always say I am a fan of the show. I listen all the time. I set my alarm to make sure I'm listening at 7 o'clock driving here this morning. I heard you guys talking about the frosted tips.
1: Mm-hmm.
0: I was like, you know what? I think I got a picture because we've all had them. Ooh. And here's a picture of young Betito when he was pretending to be a reporter at Papa's and Beer in Rosarito. This is via 1998 Saisu. You got that picture up
1: he
0: there?
1: He got it. It's up. I'm looking.
0: Oh,
1: I wouldn't even. If you showed me that picture and said, who's that? I go, I don't know.
2: I honestly like wouldn't Alex even be able to see. Security guard, honestly. You guys look alike in that picture.
0: Yeah. That's 160 pounds, 1997, 1990. Of course, I had to crop out the people in the picture. Miles, I'll show you afterwards. But Cappy, you might not know this reference, but the shirts that I was wearing were from Structure. Remember that shirt store at the mall?
1: Yeah,
0: I had a Seiko watch.
3: Uh-huh. And a cycle.
0: And the next day, I also had a Fossil watch. So there you go.
1: Yeah. Did you ever have a Swatch?
0: No, I was fancy. But I had the Fossil. That's
3: from
0: me.
3: Cycle.
0: So everybody had the frosted tips right there, Cappy. That's my gift to you.
1: Oh,
0: a young Betito in Rosarito at Papa's
1: and
0: Beer.
1: That is just beautiful, man. That is awesome. Love that. Love that tank top. Any guy who wears a tank top out into a bar.
0: Oh, no. That wasn't at the bar. That was at 4 in the morning.
2: Yeah, that's okay.
0: That was at the Quinta Chica Hotel.
2: Yeah. You can see that. That's a window, and it looks like, you know.
0: Yes.
2: Looks like that one scene from Mi Familia.
0: You see? That's right there. I was like, hey, Bethel. But that's when I was telling girls I went to UCLA or USC, depending on where they went. So, like, oh, where do you go to school? I go to I'd always ask them. Oh, I go to USC. Oh, really? I go to UCLA. If they said I went to UCLA, oh, I go to USC. If they went to a junior college, yeah, I go to USC. You want to go to a party over there? We'll go to the 9-0. I got you on the road, girl.
1: Looking good circa 1997 or whatever year it was.
0: We drove down my boy Super Steve's Saturn. You'll like that.
1: Yeah.
0: And Super Steve at that time had his first tattoo. And it was a Raider tattoo on his calf.
1: Oh.
0: The shield on his calf right
1: Bergie,
0: there.
1: Bergie, I actually had my Raider tattoo covered up. You know, now I should probably get it redone. You know what I'm saying?
4: Sure. Yeah. Go ahead. Go ahead and get it. Go get them.
1: What's that to say?
4: Put it right Raiders? There on your left butt cheek, all right?
1: on my left butt cheek? Yeah. So that when me and Key are standing there at the urinal with our pants down around our ankles and Morales takes a picture of us?
0: It's a commitment to excelencia.
2: But commitment to Skanache.
0: Yeah.
2: Well, that's going to do it. What a week.
1: What a week is right.
2: What a Friday.
4: What a week is right.
2: Well, we'll return Monday morning at 7 a.m. We'll be recapping USC, Oregon, UCLA, Maryland, Rams, Broncos, Sunday night, Raiders, Saints, the whole Michigash, and the Chargers covering the 7.5.
1: Getting killed. Getting destroyed by Buffalo.
0: Ham slam.
2: Have a great weekend, everybody. We'll see you Monday morning, 7 a.m. We love you. Even you miscreants in the YouTube chat, we love you, too.
0: All right. Let's all sing together. See you, Cappy.
1: Dude, I don't appreciate you, dog.
0: Mi amor.
3: Cycle. Too wet. What happened?
4: Stuna.
5: We're just a couple of guys messing around.
0: Sing it, Cappy, sing it.
2: Put it right in your mouth.
0: Es viernes, Cappy, es viernes.

dire, I think. And the reason I say that is because, look, I understand it's only week three. I understand they're 1-2 and there's a lot of season left, but their biggest issues have no clear solutions. Their offensive line is horrific, to put it lightly. There's an ESPN analytics stat that they have a 16% pass block win rate through three games. Since that stat became a thing in 2017,

0: that really fix with this Green Bay Packers team where a lot of things are wrong and there aren't many solutions?
1: All right, Matt, thanks for joining us. Is it really possible Josh Jacobs might not return at all this year, Matt?
0: Look, I don't pretend to be a legal expert. What's probably going to happen is he'll get suspended and he'll be back later in the season. I'm just saying that if this video gets out, and that's up in the air, it's up to the Hobart Lawrence Police Department because of the court ruling yesterday that it's up to the police department and the victim's request to seal all records was denied by a local judge here in Wisconsin. Look, we saw what happened with the Ray Rice video. I don't know exactly what's on that video. I'm not going to pretend to know. But police said in their incident report that they have essentially reason to believe or evidence beyond a reasonable doubt that that video shows Josh shoving his former girlfriend to the ground. You know, the report didn't specifically state that's exactly what it shows, but there was some probable cause involved in that. If that video gets out, who knows what the Packers do? Who knows if he's ever able to play in the league again? That video, I think, plays a huge role. I'm just saying that vaguely because we just don't know what's going to happen with this case.
1: And, you know, there was a conversation about the Packers prior to the season, trying to shake off the hangover of last season. Is that still there, do you think, Matt?
0: They're still hungover. Their problem last year was not having Micah Parsons to close games and not being able to finish games, right? They were 9-3-1 going into week 15 against the Broncos in Denver. They were second in the NFC, first in the North. Jordan Love was third in MVP odds behind Stafford and Drake May. And then Micah Parsons goes down. And they've lost 6 of 7 games since then. Mm. They blew a bunch of double-digit leads. They did so again in week one. And yes, they came back from a double-digit deficit in week two. But we saw some cracks last season in the offensive line. Knew it was going to be an issue going into this season. And man, it's an even worse issue than I imagined. Jordan Love's, and I think we can all agree, a top 10 caliber quarterback in this league. He looks so frenetic and, dare I say, scared back there because he's just anticipating getting hit on every single play. He got hit 15 times in week one, and the Falcons had 12 quarterback hits last night. They have the second fastest average time to throw in the NFL, 2.5 seconds, because he has to get rid of the ball or else he's going to get killed. That's not a philosophy or a method for success.
1: So what are the options on that line?
0: Well, they're running out of them because Zach Bacobiwele, who, as I said, is one of the best right tackles in football, he's out for the season. He fully tore his patellar tendon at MetLife last week. Aaron Banks, who they gave a 4-year, $77 million deal to be their starting left guard, can't stay healthy. And then their other couple guys, Jordan Morgan, who is their 2024 first-round pick, who's playing left tackle for the first time, hasn't started off great. Right guard Jacob Monk, who was a fifth-round pick a couple of years ago, he's been terrible. Their center, Sean Ryan, is fine, but they're down to backups at right tackle and left guard, and you're with a rookie and the right guard from last year who lost the right guard job this year, who's now playing backup right tackle because you didn't really have anywhere else to put him. It's a Brian Gutekunst problem first and foremost, I think. This is a draft and develop organization, and they haven't done a good enough job drafting and developing at the position, and combine that with what looks like a big swing and a miss with Aaron Banks, and it's a very, very unenviable spot they're in on that line.
1: So what is working, right? The receivers, correct? I mean, Watson is healthy, and that's been his problem, and you see he's been a touchdown maker. Golden had a 100-yard receiving night last night. Are we fresh out after that?
0: And that's it.
1: I mean, I don't mean to be facetious, but I'm trying to, it is just week three, right? And Tampa is 0-2, taking on Minnesota at home before welcoming the Packers and trying to get right somehow themselves. And then there's that week five game where the Bears come in, and that's a must win. You got to figure we're in must win territory here early on, because Dallas is coming up after that in Lambeau. And certainly Tucker Kraft's statement about the fans not helping by booing, that's going to be an underpinning of that game

0: their next home games after last night.
1: Yeah, I think Christian Watson, to touch on your first point, Christian Watson and Matthew Golden are studs. Like, they're a really good 1-2 punch. But Jordan Love doesn't have time to really get them the ball too deep downfield. And both Matt LaFleur and Jordan Love said last night in their press conferences that they can't pinpoint one thing they're doing well on offense right now. And yes, it's only three games into the season, but that's alarming. And I would argue every game's a must-win at this point for a team that pushed all their chips in with the Micah Parsons trade and gave themselves kind of this three-year window, which they're in year two of now, to really compete for a Super Bowl while being okay financially. And the Tucker Kraft thing, I'm glad you brought that up. Tucker Kraft, since I've started covering him, and I've covered every single game that Matt LaFleur has coached, I'm not sure there's been a player who's played for Matt LaFleur here in Green Bay who's more beloved by the fans than Tucker Kraft. He says the right thing all the time. He carries himself unbelievably on and off the field. People love how he conducts himself in interviews, between the white lines. Yesterday was the first time I've seen him misstep. And this is just my opinion. I think it's a completely tone-deaf statement. Now, maybe it was just heat of the moment, the emotion of a loss. Maybe he feels differently today. I'll give him that benefit of the doubt. But to say that the fans shouldn't boo because it doesn't help the Packers win, they spend hundreds of dollars of their hard-earned money to come watch you play. You didn't play well. The Packers played terribly. And keep in mind, Christian Watson and Brandon Cisse, their rookie starting corner, said the exact opposite of what Tucker Kraft said. Christian Watson said, if we don't want them to boo, we got to play better. I was very surprised by what Tucker Kraft said yesterday. And man, he is catching some heat from the fans online today.
0: No doubt. I would expect that. But that said, I was trying to interpret the boos from some of the Packers fans that I know. And they're not booing the players. I think they're,
1: no.
0: I think they're booing the decision to potentially run it back with the coach and the GM. You know, you're nodding your head. How much have they pushed their chips into the center of the table on both of those guys, Matt?
1: Yeah, so not to shameless plug here, but on my show, the Green Bay Beat this morning, we had a discussion about what that booing was for, and we came to that same exact conclusion. The fans are not booing Tucker Kraft, although he had a couple drops last night. They're not booing Jordan Love. I think where it really comes from is booing the stagnancy that one of the most iconic franchises in sports has come to, right? They've got the number 7 seed and an early playoff exit each of the last 3 years. What do they do? And by the way, I was in favor of this decision. They extend Matt LaFleur and Brian Gutekunst. And this was kind of an offseason. I like to think I have my finger on the pulse of the fan base. There was a lot of apathy within the fan base this offseason just because they think, and rightfully so, why should we expect anything different if the head coach and GM who haven't been able to get us over the hump are back again? And look how this season started. I think that's really where the root of the boos come from. And quite frankly, I can't blame the fans for that right now, because if you were to take Matt LaFleur's approval rating among the fan base, man, it is dismal right now. And I'm not sure Brian Gutekunst is much higher.
0: But again, like as you pointed out, this team was 9-3-1. Last year going into that Denver game, and they're still reeling from the loss in that game, of not just on the scoreboard, but of Micah Parsons. So I'm sure management's like, okay, that team's still there. We still have that team. LaFleur hasn't forgotten how to coach. So is it, you know, and I'm with you. I was the same way too. And I still am. I mean, it's just, it is 1-2. I understand, though, offensive line problems are very difficult to fix midseason. That's a problem. But so is LaFleur, how long was the extension for? Do we know?
1: No, we don't know the length of the deal publicly. We don't know the figures on the deal. We don't know if they miss the playoffs this year, if there's an out in the contract that Ed Policy can exercise. But I would say this. So we sat down with Ed Policy before he officially took the job as Packers president and CEO last summer. And something Ed told us after he extended LaFleur and also indicated before is that he's not going to make emotional decisions. This wasn't some president that just came in from the outside. Ed Policy has been with the Packers since, I believe, 2012. He served on the hiring committee for both Brian Gutekunst and Matt LaFleur. He has been to every single game LaFleur has coached and Gutekunst has been the general manager for. So after they lost to the Bears in the playoffs last year in spectacular fashion, Ed Policy said that he was not making his decision about LaFleur and Goody's future based on one game or even a full season of games. He was making it on 7 years worth of evidence of Matt LaFleur and watching him. So I find it hard to believe that Ed Policy is going to have a guttural reaction to not just this stretch, but I can't sit here and say if they go 5-12 and miss the playoffs that he's going to fire LaFleur then, because from my dealings with Ed, he just doesn't seem like a guy to base these big decisions off of 1 year or a fragmented period of time. Even if he should, he takes a much wider view. This isn't a franchise that does things like off the cuff or emotionally, really. So fans will hate hearing that. And man, they have grown tired of Matt LaFleur and Brian Gutekunst. But like you said, there's plenty of time to turn it around. I just don't see any signs that say they will this year. But I've been wrong before and I could be wrong again. Wow.
0: A fan base upset with a vaunted franchise that's looking for a championship run again after having so many of them with star players and sticking with a coach that fans are kind of sick and tired of and a general manager, the same thing. Sounds like the baseball team you're rooting for too, Matt. Be honest with you.
1: Number 28 this year. Let's go.
0: We'll see. We'll see. Let's see if 99 or number 27 comes back with a bat first. Let's start with that. I'm with you on that one. Thanks for the time, Matt. Really appreciate it.
1: Thanks, Rich. Always a pleasure.
0: Right back at you. That's Matt Schneidman of The Athletic. There's the Packers right here on the Rich Eisen Show. Packers and the Cowboys and the Yankees are very similar, right. You know? Well, the Packers, I like Matt LaFleur, man. I just like him a lot. Matt Gutekunst that one time at the draft we had him on, right?
2: That's right.
0: Remember, he dapped it up with Matthew Golden. His phone was coming on the set. And then later on that night, boom.
2: There he is.
0: There he is, drafted.
2: He looks good. Matthew Golden looks nice.
3: Yep.
2: That offensive line, not so much.
0: That's the problem. Ask the Chargers how it works to fix an offensive line in the middle of the season. Didn't work last year.
2: No, but they're all healthy now.
0: No, they're not all healthy now. They lost their center in the worst possible time, right on the eve of the season.
2: Yeah.
0: And I don't know the way through, other than the fact that there's at least 14 more games left.
2: There's a lot of games.
0: There's a lot of games left.
2: A lot of games.
0: A lot. 844-204-RICH, number to dial. 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
4: 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Matthew Stafford was sharp. Devontae Adams was amazing with 8 catches and 2 touchdowns, and Aaron Donald returned to the Rams defense, bringing the energy that we were expecting to see in week one. But it's a completely different challenge now because the Broncos are coming off a 20-13 win over Jacksonville. 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Stay balanced on offense and avoid letting the Broncos control the pace of the game, especially with their defense. 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
10: Let's go to the phone lines here on the program. Catherine in Idaho wants to chime in on something. What's up, Catherine?
13: Oh, my gosh. Where did I start? lifelong Packer fan. Okay. Through the Favre years, the Rodgers years. But I just don't know about love. I don't know if we can teach him the passion that he's going to need to be the quarterback for the Packers. He just does not seem to have that fire. And the last guy that he interviewed was so spot on with everything he had to say about the management and everything. That's exactly how we feel. I'm an owner, and I just don't have any faith in LaFleur now at all. It's hard because you love your team so much. And for Tucker Kraft, heads those balls, baby. We won't boo you then. I mean, bottom line, we pay a lot of money. People pay millions of dollars to be there, and we want to see you play.
10: Are you originally from Wisconsin, Catherine?
13: No. I was born in Oregon. I live in Idaho, but we've been Packer fans all the way back.
10: And listen, we've been there some time. This team was 9-3-1 last year. I kind of forgot about that. They were the 2 seed in the NFC.
13: But you can't keep just running the same old boring plays and expect that you're going to get anywhere with it. And you can't expect to have a quarterback who he is afraid. That's what I think. I think he is afraid. And I think he doesn't have any situational awareness, number one. He does not have passion, number two. I mean, I want to see some fire. I don't think, we can get Parsons back. God bless him. But one person is not going to make this team better.
10: I hear you. I don't know. I don't think love is the issue. And I know that you want to have somebody just like Tom Brady scream LFG and whatever.
13: Anything in between that.
10: I just don't think that that's his MO. Love, I don't think is the issue. I just think right now they can't run the damn thing. And anybody who's got to throw 53 times and get only 9 in support on the ground is going to look that way. Thank you. That's Catherine in Idaho right there, feeling like she needs a hug. Ross in New Jersey, where it's about to rain cats and dogs. What's up, Ross?
14: Rich, what's going on, man? Hope all is well.
10: How are you?
14: You know, I can't forget the Packer collapse. You know, just long story short, I had a 5-legger last year, 10 to win 600, Packers over 9.5. And I legitimately got half-pointed, if you remember the tie week 3, the 40-40. Got legitimately found a way to get half-pointed on a season win total. But, you know, you brought it up before with that insider, man. I think they don't get enough crap for being in that same tier of the Yankees. I'll even throw the Steelers in there. Like, being that, and he used the word, apathetic. You know, 8-9 wins, nothing more, nothing less, and kind of drawing it to the weight of the pinstripes because of what they've been in the past and not so much in the present. It just feels like the same song and dance every year that I think best case scenario if you're a Packer fan is they almost bottom out, so it forces the change, and you don't just run it back every year like they've done for the past 10-plus.
10: Listen, you know how I feel about the Yankees. If you listen to this show, I talk about them all the time, Ross. It's basically going to be pitching. For them going into these playoffs right now. That's it. And they spent the money on Cole. They spent the money on Freed. They spent the money on Rodon. And then they found themselves lightning a bottle in Cam Schlittler, who's going to be the American League Cy Young in his first full year as a starter in the NFL. They paid the money to Judge. For whatever reason, Stanton can't stay healthy. And if they all pull it together, they could make the World Series just fine. The Packers are a different story, man. And thanks for the call, Ross. You know, it's an interesting analogy. I kind of made it with the Yankees and Matt Schneidman because he's a Yankee fan. He had the Yankee hat with him. George would have fired Aaron Boone 15 times over, but George also kept churning front office people and kept churning turning the roster. I mean, what do you want the Packers to do? Just like fire everybody right now, even though they have clearly extended them for a considerable amount of time. It's just week 3. It just has not looked good, and the way last year ended on top of it. just didn't work out, man.
15: If you look at a team in a similar boat, right? Buffalo was in a very similar situation as Green Bay has been. Maybe the coach didn't deserve to go after last year. Maybe he should have went earlier, but they made the move and fired Sean McDermott. And now they're the number one team in everyone's power rankings for 2 weeks. True. And, you know, did Matt LaFleur deserve to be fired after last year? I don't know. Maybe not. He got an extension. But sometimes change is good just for the sake of change. Doing the same thing over and over again and getting the same results, that's the definition of insanity. And Packers fans are going insane right now because that's what they're seeing.
10: 844-204-RICH, as I mentioned, the number to dial, phone lines keep lighting. We love that here on Disney Plus or ESPN Radio, however you're taking in this show. It's a Friday. It's time for What's More Likely, presented by Pella Windows and Doors, everybody.
16: What's more likely?
17: Never say never, but never.
10: What's more likely, everybody? Presented by Pella Windows and Doors. What do you have over there, Christopher?
15: I got a lot, so let's rip through it. I want to start with last night because what Bijan Robinson and Drake London did last night was awesome. And more guys, more likely to be the higher number. Blake, and I combined them. Bijan and Drake total yards from last night, 407. Or any three players' total yards in any game this week.
10: I'll just go any three players and more total yards. I'll do that. Just because you're giving me that. And will you be the one to tally this up on Monday to revisit?
15: Any three players in any game are going to combine for more than 407 yards?
10: Right. And the, you know, I'm just looking at the weather, by the way.
15: I don't know.
10: Could you know, the Giants and the, with Jameis, and we're like, what's he going to look like? It's going to be pouring rain still from whatever's blowing on all the sports on Saturday. Yeah.
15: Oh, baby.
10: Yeah. There's even rain in Western New York for Bills and Chargers. It's a good thing New England's not at home. The same thing with the Jets.
15: I know.
10: Because it's going to be a washout in the Northeast this weekend.
15: Interesting.
10: Even with all that, right? Looking at Pittsburgh, what's the weather in Pittsburgh going to be as well? You know, even with all of that, I'm still going to take 3 over 2.
15: Okay.
10: You know, I'll still do that.
15: Yeah, no rain in Pittsburgh. No rain in Cleveland.
10: Thank you. There. Okay, what else you got, Chris?
15: All right. Speaking of New England, 1-1, more likely 1-1 wannabe AFC contender who most needs a win on Sunday, Patriots or Jaguars?
10: I mean, what are you talking about? Who needs a win? They're both, by the way, on the road in tough spots. Jacksonville's in Cincinnati week 4. And New England goes to Buffalo. Boy, they would just love to have New England at 1-2 and just stick it to them and make you eat Del Tufo's hat. You swear you wouldn't.
15: Yeah, I'm a grown man. I'm done eating stuff.
10: You're done, even though you said that?
15: That's fine. I can say a lot of things.
10: Prior to that, season opening loss.
18: Your word is not your bond.
10: Yeah, that's what you said. Actually, I think it was on that. I think it was 2 weeks ago today.
15: Yeah, you're baiting me.
10: It was 2 weeks ago today. You said you would eat the hat if the Patriots started one.
15: It was after the Seattle.
18: He said it very confident.
19: This one, he doesn't even wear this one.
10: In this segment, I think you said it.
15: Whatever. Make a choice.
10: I'll go Jacksonville because they're at home.
15: Okay, great.
10: You want to win your home games against an opponent that's in your conference.
15: Wasn't that hard.
10: What else, Chris?
15: A couple of really good matchups this week.
10: I'm just not into the who needs it more. When both teams need it, who needs it more? What does that mean?
15: One team's in a division where the two best teams are 0-2.
10: Okay.
15: More likely, Super Bowl 61 matchup. Rams-Broncos, Ravens-Cowboys.
10: Oh, I'll go Rams-Broncos. I almost had that as my matchup, and I'm like, this might be the Bills' year to finally make it. I was toying with Rams-Broncos prior to the season preview show, the Tuesday after Labor Day on NFL Network and this show together. Yeah, man. Rams-Broncos, far more of a Super Bowl matchup possibility right now than Ravens-Cowboys. All due respect, sir.
18: Well, it doesn't feel like.
10: Okay. What else, Chris?
15: Sneaky, fun game in Cleveland, Ohio.
10: Yeah?
15: On Sunday. Guys, is it more likely Deshaun Watson gets cheered by Browns fans in the fourth quarter or Bryce Young comes back down to earth?
10: I'll go Bryce Young comes back down to earth.
15: You know, Deshaun's been complaining about
10: that. Well, you do realize if Bryce Young comes back down to earth, there will be cheers for the Browns in the fourth quarter. right?
15: Will they be for Deshaun or just for the...
10: Well, I think they'll just be so happy to be potentially 2-1 and Todd Monken wins his first home game as a Browns head coach.

0: Yeah, winning changes everything.
1: So I guess for me to say Bryce Young comes back down to earth, you know.
2: I mean, he could still be playing bad if Bryce
1: Young I get it.
0: I feel like Bryce Young is unlocked.
1: I don't know. I mean, I feel the same way, too. I'm just saying it's going to take a lot for Browns fans to be cheering Deshaun, I think, in the fourth quarter.
2: Okay.
1: What else, Chris?
2: Guys, more likely 0-2 team you'll feel better about on Monday. Texans or Chargers?
1: Oof. Man, oh, man, oh, man. I don't know. I've got this sneaky suspicion the Colts are winning.
2: Really?
1: And the Chargers are showing up, like, showing their metal, their Harbaugh metal. Like, I don't know if they're going to win. But it's just like, okay, there it is. There it was. That's what we're talking about offensively. It's clicking. Gives me a little bit better sense of who they can be, although 0-3 is brutal. You know what I'm saying? Dude, the Colts played really well on Monday Night Football.
2: They did, man. Yeah, they scored a lot of points.
1: Really well. So
2: their defense has given up a lot of points.
1: Oh, man. I'll go Texans just because it's such a tough assignment in Western New York. What else?
2: Guys, more likely to be the bigger total. Josh Allen combined touchdowns or Jameis Winston touchdown and interceptions combined?
1: Again, it's supposed to rain almost 2 inches on Sunday in New Jersey.
2: Jeez.
1: So I don't know. I'll just say the higher total is going to be Josh Allen's total touchdowns because that's just the role that he's on. He must be butter. So I'll go Josh Allen total touchdowns. Okay. That'll be the higher total.
2: That could be fun.
1: Because I don't know how many touchdowns Jameis is going to, I don't know how many times Jameis is going to throw it. That might be a Scataboo, Najee Harris.
2: It's raining a lot, yeah.
1: Tyrone Tracy, the law firm of what?
0: Tracy Scataboo.
1: I guess, let me get this right. Tracy Singletary. Harris and Scataboo.
2: Yeah.
1: You know?
3: And we're in your corner.
1: They're in your corner, right?
2: No, he's got the
1: better call Scat.
2: Better call
0: They're
2: Scat.
0: They're expensive, but I like
1: them. I think that's going to be the Giants' way through on Sunday.
2: All right.
4: Hey, how's the weather out there?
1: Yeah, no, it's not great.
3: Could be a slip and fall at work.
1: What else?
2: Could be ugly in Miami, but a couple of good backs in this game. Dynamic running back with more total yards and touchdowns, Kenneth Walker or Devin H.
1: I'll go Kenneth Walker. That's what I shall do. That's what I shall do.
2: It's giving you no.
1: They are giving it to him, man. That question of like, okay, great hire, interesting choice, but are they really going to use him?
2: Yep.
1: Oh, yeah.
2: Yeah.
1: They sure as heck are.
3: I'm so mad at Jeff Hafley. So mad.
1: Why? Because he's not giving it to him 30 times?
2: That was
1: hyperbole when he came on this show.
3: Well, he can't do hyperbole when fantasy football is at stake.
1: True.
3: He promised me 40 carries a game. He promised me he'd be getting carried off the field. So I spent all my free agent or all my fantasy money on him, Rich, and I've not gotten a good ROI. So I'm angry right now.
1: Okay.
2: I get it.
3: All right, so.
1: Got it.
3: Next time he zooms in, me and him need to have a chat.
1: Okay. I'll reserve some time.
3: Thank you.
1: For you.
2: Could be a good one in Detroit. Jets are sneaky tough. But is it more likely the Lions score 31 points or give up 31 points on Sunday?
1: Oh, score 31 points.
3: It's 32-31.
1: Score 31. What? Don't forget the last time one of his former assistants came in this building, he dropped 50 on him.
2: No faith.
1: Okay. He had nothing but flowers to throw at Aaron Glenn, called him one of his best friends. Said it was a great day for him and also a terrible day for him when Aaron left because a piece of him left. So, that said, though, they got to win this game coming off of their last game against the AFC East. That didn't work out. So, you know. Listen, Breece Hall and Garrett Wilson and Geno Smith have been flowing, you know.
2: Playing pretty good.
1: Flowing. They've been flowing.
2: Yeah.
1: I get it. I'll just say the roar shall be restored on Sunday.
2: Okay.
3: Are you sad you gave up your Jets fandom?
1: I didn't give up my Jets fandom. I don't know what you're talking about.
2: Passionate Jets
1: fandom. I don't know what you're talking about.
2: Passionate Jets.
1: I have my eye on them.
3: That's the same thing. supposed to have your heart in there, not just your eye.
1: I have my eye on him.
3: Be like me.
1: Dude, after having your heart ripped out and shown to you pumping for half a century, this whole conversation is like, sometimes change is good. Sometimes you got to change it up. Sometimes just running it back, same old thing.
3: Who says that?
1: Okay.
3: Yeah, I did.
1: What else?
2: More. Oh, yeah.
3: Sign the contract.
2: Yeah, here we go.
1: What is that?
2: This is your transfer fandom.
1: From Jets to Rams?
3: Look, yeah. I did it, man. Yeah. I had to step up
2: and be the first one to just be busy. It's just waiting for you.
3: You know what I'm saying, Chris? I had to be the first one to put pen to paper.
1: I know.
4: You got options.
1: The man with 19 pennants behind him. You know,
3: look, man,
1: including a new one because a coach gave him free shoes.
3: It's not even the shoes.
1: And he also roots for Florida State.
3: We had a connection. All right.
1: I mean, Mr. Free Shoes University over there.
2: More likely running back to match Bijan's numbers this week. 213 total yards, 2 touchdowns. Derrick Henry or Christian McCaffrey?
3: Oh, well, I can give you that one easy.
1: Oh, I'll go Derrick Henry on that one.
3: It's my greatest nightmare.
1: Yeah, I'll do that. I mean, they're not... And wisely so, you know, bell cowing Christian McCaffrey in September. They're just not doing that.
3: It makes complete sense to not do that.
1: Derrick Henry is getting the ball in Rio, and it is going to be De Janeiro for him, potentially.
3: Man.
1: I thought I would choose James Cook. Again, it might be raining, and I understand they throw it around a lot, but... I'd say James Cook is potentially on that clock, too. Right. What else, Chris?
5: You think we need one more?
1: Oh, sure.
5: All right, we'll get one more.
1: Isn't that great?
2: Guys, it's National One-Hit Wonder Day.
1: Oh, is it really?
2: Did you know that? One-Hit Wonder Day.
1: That thing you do?
2: Yes. The Onidas.
3: Timmy Smith.
2: More likely to be the bigger Super Bowl one-hit wonder. Timmy Smith, Larry Brown, David Tyree.
1: What does this mean? What do you mean?
2: Who do you think is the bigger Super Bowl one-hit wonder?
1: Oh, I'm just looking back, or
3: out of these three?
2: Yeah, out of these three.
1: You said gonna be. I'm like, wait a minute. I thought you're.
2: Oh no, no. Who?
1: I thought you were gonna like go Sam Darnold because he's never getting back. I thought you were gonna go there.
2: Oh, do you want? I can. Do you want?
1: See, that's normally your default.
2: Oh, I can.
1: I thought that's where you were going.
2: No, I wasn't. I meant.
1: What does this mean? Who do I care? Why do I care to even? What does this?
2: Thanks
1: mean?
2: For playing around with the bit. Really appreciate it.
3: Okay. This is history. We like history. This is Super Bowl history.
2: Who was the biggest one-hit wonder?
3: It's got to be Timmy Smith.
1: Well, I mean, there's only one guy because he pinned the ball against the side of his helmet. I mean, we've seen guys intercept passes. We've seen guys run footballs. We've never seen somebody pin a football against the helmet to make you miserable. So
2: these
1: I'll do that.
2: Specific people never did anything again in their NFL
1: career. I know that,
2: career,
1: but one
2: so
1: thing
2: which
1: was,
2: one was the
1: one
2: biggest
1: thing
2: one?
1: Is more
2: Steve,
1: of a unicorn than
2: this.
1: Again, we will see guys that we've never seen play that much.
2: Set the rushing record?
1: Maybe we'll see that. Because we've seen people run a lot. We've seen people intercept footballs. Have you ever seen somebody pin a football atop his helmet in a crucial moment in the history of the Super Bowl? I will proffer to say no.
2: I've seen people not knock the ball loose.
1: Okay. Plus, it pisses you off to give you this answer, so I'll give it to you.
2: No, it pisses me off when you know exactly what I'm doing, but you don't play along with the bit.
1: I'm a bit extender and a bit man. Okay,
2: just sign these things. We got Chargers.
3: Don't be afraid.
2: We got Rams. Just stop. Come home.
1: Stop it.
4: This was too low, not me.
1: What's more likely is brought to you by Pella Windows and Doors. 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You mean Tulo, the mush that went to the game and watched his team fall apart on Monday night? That Tulo?
4: Yeah.
1: That guy?
4: Print these out for me. Oh, boy.
2: Wow.
1: You know? Papa Tools goes to the game and watches team completely fall apart.
2: Is Odell jersey? Can we get Odell on the field?
1: That would be great.
2: How does he not play in a game like that?
1: That would be
3: great. Come on, right?
1: All right, when we come back, the aforementioned update on Jaden Daniels. And look out, people. Apparently, there's a new sheriff in town in the National Football League deciding what is appropriate for a celebration.
3: Jeez.
1: And they have fine powers. That's coming up.
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5: 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Just had a nice chat with Malcolm McDowell sitting in our green room. Nice. This is going to be awesome. I got a great celebrity true or false for a legendary actor that's sitting, he's sitting in our green room, and that's coming up in hour number three of the show. Okay, so Jaden Daniels apparently does not need surgery and will not go on injured reserve. So says Adam Peters, the GM of the Commanders.
4: Yeah, I mean, I think, you know, we're still, he just got back late last night, and the guys are meeting with him this morning, and we met with doctors, like we said, all over the country, and he was very thorough, and we really got a lot of good opinions. So now it's just a matter of, you know, sitting down and thinking about what the best course of action is. But as of right now, surgery is not on the table, and we haven't discussed IR. So it's just a matter of how we're going to get him back on the field. And you know, that's still, you know, to be determined.
5: Courtesy of 106.7, The Fan.
8: All right.
5: Dan Quinn had this to say at his press conference moments ago.
9: Jaden won't be placed on IR and is week to week, and that is great news. Like most things, when you want to wait it out, you go through the what ifs in your head, and sometimes those are worse than the actual news. But you just wait to get all the information you can, and then spoke with him, you know, on the phone, and again, we had a chance to visit this morning. So I thought, like, it was just, you know, what a great bit of news for him and for us.
5: That is great news. So if he's not going to be missing four games, because that's why, like, if you're not going to IR him, that means you think he can come back within a month.
10: Exactly.
5: Right?
10: Yep.
5: So let's take a look at the Commanders' schedule. Home for Seattle. Good Lord. Then he won't be making the trip to London. That's the first of three straight weeks of London games on NFL Network. So it will be Mariota versus Daniel Jones in Tottenham Hotspur Stadium. And then maybe, what, does he come back against the Giants or at San Francisco on a Monday night? Because you think he's going to come back in the next four. Then there's a bye. Like, so you're going to rush him? Or it's not rushing. He's going to be fine. He doesn't need surgery. Of course, there's also that thorny issue of why does his non-throwing arm collapse like an accordion under his body weight, which isn't as significant as other quarterbacks. I mean, that was just a freak injury, man.
10: Listed at 210.
5: So, but no surgery. That's great. That's it. That is great news. Because when that happened,
10: it looked,
5: Brady dropped an S-bomb for a reason.
10: Over. Yeah. I would guess week 8 after the bye.
5: Right.
10: Seems most logical.
5: Okay. So, 0-2, though, with the defending Super Bowl champions coming to town. And did we hear, by the way, did Jackson Smith and Jigba basically say Sam Darnold's going to go?
8: I think he kind of broke that news, but didn't
5: mean
8: to. Or
5: Darnold's looking good, saying he's feeling good. And what the Seattle Seahawks do is they come to your house on the East Coast and win football games. That's what they do. And that's what they've done with Mike McDonald as their head coach. That is for sure.
10: For sure.
5: Let's go to Eric in San Antonio, Texas. What's up, Eric?
10: Eric.
11: Hey, Rich. How are you doing?
5: What's going on, bud?
11: Not so much. So I want to preference this as, you know, I am a longtime Bills fan, but today I present to you as the salvation and the answer for the Green Bay Packers.
5: Okay. I'll bite on that. What's up?
11: First and foremost, I'm a fan of professional football in the NFL. And watching last night's game, you know, a lot of teams are dealing with
12: injuries and loss that are affecting them. And it's just the nature of the business. You kind of have to find ways to work through that. And, you know, for the Packers, they have a number of key, you know, players on the offensive line that are out.
5: No doubt, Eric. I've got about an hour to a minute to go before we're at the end of the hour, and Packers fans are wanting to know how you have their solve. What's the solve?
12: So here's the thing. Watching the game last night, it was very obvious that whenever the Packers went to a no-huddle offense, an upbeat offense, all of a sudden, Love looked like the quarterback we've come to know and love. And they would move the ball with relative ease and then suddenly abandon that tempo, huddle up, and then stall out. And so I feel that, and I know this may be an overreaction Friday, but I feel that the answer is to embrace that old K-gun style mentality of K-gun. The Bills of the 80s and go to that no-huddle offense, because they were moving it. And they were, like I said, they were doing it with relative ease whenever they went to that, and then they would abandon it. I actually think it was the coaching more than any other aspect of the game last night that ruined their chances.
5: Thank you for the call, Eric in San Antonio. Perfect to stick the landing just seconds before we're heading to break. Hour number three with Malcolm McDowell. You're more of your phone calls and this insane new fine schedule the NFL has for.
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15: Rams should be feeling pretty good after their dominant 28-6 win over the Giants, and now headed to Denver for a Sunday night football showdown with the Broncos. Matthew Stafford was sharp. Devontae Adams was amazing with 8 catches and 2 touchdowns, and Aaron Donald returned to the Rams defense, bringing the energy that we were expecting to see in week 1. But it's a completely different challenge now, because the Broncos are coming off a 20-13 win over Jacksonville. Bo Nix is playing with confidence. Throw in the altitude, the road road environment and Denver's defense that can bring the pressure, the Rams will need to get ready from the opening snap. The biggest key, protect Matthew Stafford. That's always the biggest key. Stay balanced on offense and avoid letting the Broncos

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0: Earlier on the show, Seahawks wide receiver Jackson Smith and Jigba. Coming up, actor Malcolm McDowell. 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And now, it's Rich Eisen.
1: Number three of the Rich Eisen Show is on the air. 844-204-RICH, number to dial. We take your phone calls in a matter of moments. Malcolm McDowell, for crying out loud, is in our green room. We've got an outstanding celebrity, true or false, that I'll be straight up, is very clockwork orange. That is just, so we're going to go down a nice Kubrick wormhole. By the way, not a bad fantasy name, right?
4: That's not bad.
1: Okay. 844-204-RICH, number to dial. First 2 hours already had some, great chats. Jackson Smith and Jigba of the Seattle Seahawks, Matt Schneidman of the Athletic, talking about the Packers getting smoked on Thursday Night Football by Bijan Robinson, Drake London, Michael Penix, and the Atlanta Falcons. I mean, that thing was a wrap just after halftime. And your phone calls have been in support of talking about that and getting ready for the weekend. 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
4: Boom.
1: Fair warning to NFL players. It's not as if they need the warning to have their heads on a swivel as a National Football League player, because you never know where the tackle's going to come from. You never know when you're going to be taken down.
4: Yep.
1: Head on a swivel. But I'm not referring to what's going down on the field in terms of their physical safety. I'm talking about what's going on with their wallets. Fair warning, NFL players, there's apparently somebody new.

0: San Francisco 49ers. 10 straight seasons. Him just like Kittle in this game. 10 straight seasons catching a touchdown for the San Francisco 49ers. Very few have done it. Only four before Kittle and Juszczyk joined that group. And he's swigging in celebration because his nickname, being Kyle Juszczyk, is Juice.
1: What is juice?
2: What is juice?
0: Okay. Well,
1: I mean, that purpose.
0: Maybe some people refer to their alcohol as juice. That person might be the one that fines players for inappropriate celebrations. Because they popped him. How much did they pop him? 14 grand?
1: 14K, yeah.
0: Yeah, change.
1: Yeah.
2: Insane.
3: Weird number.
0: And do we not know he does this when he scores touchdowns? Because his nickname is the Juice, and or he's Juice, Kyle Juszczyk. Well, now, according to George Kittle, his nickname is now Beer. Because I guess somebody in the league office thought somebody could misconstrue that as him drink shotgunning a beer.
1: Who, the drunk fans in the stadium?
0: I don't know.
1: Like, what are we doing?
0: Juice, by the way, is his nickname. Juice is what he celebrates. He's drinking juice.
1: Juice.
0: Okay. Had this to say about the fine.
4: I don't know how else to say it. I wasn't drinking beer in my celebration. I think you guys all know my nickname is Juice. I have juice on my pads. The stadium yells juice when I catch the ball. When I celebrate by drinking juice, and it's been that way for years. So I was surprised as anybody when I got a fine this week. That's the other side of it, is I don't even drink beer. I maybe drink like five times a year in the off season, and it's usually with George because he peer pressured me.
1: That's usually
2: pretty good argument.
1: It's a good argument.
0: So Kyle, I think what he should do from now on is if he scores a touchdown, because juices sometimes are served in a box, maybe you should take like the prop. Like, well, both straws are wrapped in this cellophane that's tough to, you know, what you pop it right and you pop. Like, well, but that could be construed as a very different hand gesture, and he could get double the fine.
1: He better not pay this fine.
0: Apparently, because he also got fined for helmet use in week one, he's having both of those fines in what he calls a double header hearing on Tuesday.
1: Oh, excellent.
0: A double dip.
1: Absurd.
0: By the way, Jake Ferguson
1: did get
0: fined for his celebration where everyone was shotgunning a beer.
1: Well, shotgun.
0: Yeah. This is beers, right?
1: Well, that's air. That one. They're not actually drinking. Yeah.
0: Well, I mean, they're acting as if they're shotgunning beers.
1: Could be a Coca-Cola, root beer, Sprite.
0: Ja'Marr Chase fined for the people's elbow, TJ.
2: What?
1: You didn't see this?
0: You didn't see this?
2: No.
1: Oh, man. And T. Higgins, they both got fined. He was pulling off the arm pad, the elbow pad.
2: Yeah, that is not what this means, I don't think.
0: He said it's the people's elbow he was doing.
1: Yeah. Well, you know how The Rock pulls the elbow pad.
2: Oh, I know. That's not what I thought he was doing.
1: He said it.
0: Oh, we got Ja'Marr on it?
1: Okay. He said it, yeah.
0: Ja'Marr, hit it.
5: Superstars have to get in with the NFLPA and fight for our money. Because if he's getting fined for doing a drinking gesture, a juice gesture, then, I mean, I'm getting fined for an elbow. And doing the first down thing, I mean, I can't really do much about it. I mean, we can complain. I don't even think we can tweet about it because we get fined for tweeting about it. So, like, it's really like players got to keep their mouth shut and deal with it. But we got to have a superstar in the NFLPA to do something about it, to help us along the way.
0: So, this is, did they think they were doing it again? Like, because again, growing up in Staten Island, if you take your other arm and go here and go that way.
2: Yeah, that's different.
1: That's different.
0: Okay, that's what, is that what this person?
1: He's holding the bottle.
0: All I'm thinking is saying in response, if I'm Juszczyk, right? And I know Kyle, I did text Kyle today asking him, why is he destroying the youth of
1: Lex? That's right.
0: Lex.
1: Ruining.
0: You know?
1: Ruining everybody.
0: And he wrote back, yeah, I'm such a monster. And I said, listen, that appeal didn't work

0: for Hannibal Lecter, so you better come up with a different one. And so my response would be, what's going through your mind that you think that what I'm doing is offensive to potentially some? Like, what are you, like,
1: who's
0: what,
1: offended?
0: Like, what prism are you watching the celebrations through?
1: Exactly.
0: Like, what is your job here?
1: Who could possibly be offended at these?
0: The league should get out of the policing business unless it is totally, like,
2: over
0: the Key and Peele multiple pumps. Like, that one I can get.
2: I mean,
0: all right.
1: You only get two.
0: I get it.
1: Three is a penalty.
0: Like, I get. You know what I mean? Like, there's a reason why that was a skit. You don't want to be a skit. Like, who's in charge? Like the dad from Footloose?
1: Yeah, right.
0: Is that what's happening now?
1: Lithgow.
0: The church lady, is a church lady in charge of looking at who's appropriate or not? Like, what are we doing?
3: What game were you watching?
0: Yeah, there it is.
1: Exactly.
0: That's the lead. Again, I'm not an NFL Network employee anymore. Normally, I do get these videos from the league office about what's good and what's not. Is this are they sending this out?
1: Is this point of emphasis? Like, why?
0: I don't know what it is. I don't get it. And clearly, they don't know, like Kyle Juice Juszczyk.
1: 10 years. He's been
0: so doing. Kyle again. Don't do that anymore. Do the juice box thing.
1: Just try to... You know, Capri Sun couldn't quite...
0: You know what I mean? Yeah, that's tough, though.
1: Yeah.
0: Because now it looks like you're making a different motion. You see how... Again, this is... It's just theater of the absurd. Absurd. Let's go to Brett in Sioux City, Iowa. What's up, Brett?
1: City.
0: Oh, yeah.
4: Hey, Rich. Long time, first time. Appreciate you taking me on the air.
0: You got it.
4: There's been a lot of people talking about the Packers today, and I want to offer a little bit of a different perspective on it, okay?
0: Mm-hmm.
4: I think the Packers are doing perfectly. I don't want them to change anything. Now, for context, I am a Chicago Bears fan.
0: Oh, okay.
4: So that may change things.
0: Yeah.
4: I think they should have extended Matt LaFleur longer and Brian Gutekunst longer.
0: Look at you. Look at you. Look at you with your
1: one Aaron Boone.
0: Division title, right? Look at you with Ben Johnson. Good, better, best. Look at you, Brett. Look at you. And you are like feeling it. Feeling you.
4: Oh, my goodness.
0: Look at you.
4: Bears didn't perform well either.
0: Are you a Cubs fan too, Brett? Brett, are you a Cubs fan too?
4: Oh, yeah. Shout out PTA 4040.
0: Dude. So how about this? How good does it get, right, when the Cubs clinch on a day that PCA goes 40-40 and then the Packers look like that at night? Is that a good day in your sports life, too?
4: It could get much better.
0: I mean, the President's Cup's in Chicago. Bill Murray is drinking from the President's Cup, right?
1: Yep.
4: Oh, my goodness.
0: President's Cup's in Chicago. The Bears are feeling it. Although, you know, the fact is they're not feeling, you know, Caleb being on IR.
1: Could be worse.
0: Okay.
4: Oh, my God.
0: Brett in Sioux City, Iowa is talking smack.
4: I when I saw that one of them go down.
0: Look at you, man.
4: And now he's only out, you know, week to week.
0: Oh, yeah.
4: Man. Anyways.
0: Okay.
4: They need to keep
0: Okay. Brett and Sioux City, Iowa.
4: They need to keep going on the way they're just going.
0: And the White Sox clinch.
4: What I've had throughout my entire life.
0: The White Sox clinch. Thanks for the call, Brett. The White Sox clinch. And then the Packers just step on their, you know, they
1: cheese curd.
0: Yeah, huh? They step on their Ben Johnson.
1: On their cheese curd.
0: You know what I mean?
1: Yeah.
0: Oh, the memes last night. They caught one fan of the Packers. This lady, she was checking her neck pulse. You see that one? She's a meme today.
1: Yeah, yeah,
0: she's breathing. Ooh.
1: Yep,
0: ooh.
1: Yep.
0: Oh, man.
1: Yep.
0: Hey, sorry to that fan. I'm calling her out because, listen, nobody's memed more than a Michigan Wolverine football fan sitting in Michigan Stadium watching the teams go down the tubes.
1: That's sad Goba.
0: Oh, man. and did you see the celebration? Murakawa of the White Sox. Oh, you see this one?
1: Yeah.
0: Have you seen this one, TJ?
1: Yes.
0: It was
1: this amazing. Guy's incredible.
0: Hit it.
5: Today, your first clubhouse celebration.
2: going so far?
3: 初めてのクラブハウスのセレブレーション、1から10にすると今の気持ちいかがですか？
5: 100! No, 10! 100! Yeah!
2: How many champagne bottles have you opened so far?
3: 乾杯モード何本開けましたか？
5: 100!
2: Just what does it mean just to be able to celebrate with this team?
3: こうやってみんなチームメイトと一緒にお祝いできる気持ちはいかがですか？
5: I'm Japanese!
6: I watched that like 10 times last night.
7: Wait, you only watched it 10 times?
1: It gets funnier every time you see it.
0: Oh, we have a drop? We got it?
5: 100!
0: So when we're telling the truth, we're keeping it...
5: 100!
0: How many yards did Bijan have by halftime?
5: 100!
1: Oh my gosh.
7: He's the drop king now.
1: Shout out the interpreter.
0: Even the Pope getting in on it. On the Pope plane.
1: The Pope plane.
0: Pope Leo, who is, you know, was at the White Sox World Series, right?
1: That's
0: years
1: right.
0: ago.
1: Yeah, 05.
0: He was asked about the White Sox making the playoffs.
8: Things happened in Chicago.
9: Holy Father, I'm sure you're pretty aware that last night the Chicago White Sox made the playoffs. 2 years ago, they were just had the worst record in baseball's history.
8: 2 years in a row.
9: Sometimes call it a miracle. Do you have anything to do with that?
8: No comment. No comment.
0: Hey, listen, everybody back off the Pope, because we may be calling upon him when the lockout hits. We may need his help then, uh-huh. with all due respect to the White
1: yeah,
0: Sox.
1: Yeah,
0: okay?
1: It's true.
0: We might need his intervention at that point in time. I just like to keep it, you know.
5: 100!
10: You always have to keep it.
0: That's good. Kudos to the reporter as well.
1: Yeah.
0: Susie has been, what? On her run with the Lakers and the Angels.
1: Oh, part of the
0: celebrations,
1: yeah.
0: Yeah, I think Erstad emptied an entire bottle of Veuve Clicquot.
1: Yeah.
0: Whoosh,
1: whoosh. Yeah.
0: Like her first time there, I think she wore like a white suit in there. Bad news. Next time it happened, she was fully prepared. Because you know how much it costs to clean that suit?
5: 100!
1: On a scale of 1 to 10.
5: 100!
1: Just gets funnier and funnier.
0: Oh my God.
1: Japanese. I'm Japanese. All right.
0: How many games did the White Sox lose the last 2 years?
5: 100!
0: Yeah, now look at them.
1: Man, oh, man.
0: Oh, gosh. Okay. 844-204-RICH. We'll take your phone calls on the back end of the interview. We're about to endeavor with Malcolm McDowell when we come back here on the Rich Eisen Show. Did you know every 36 minutes, which means, my gosh, every 36 minutes, a child in the United States is diagnosed with cancer, which means some of the bravest warriors you're ever going to meet aren't professional athletes. 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Malcolm McDowell, when we come back here on The Rich Eisen Show. 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
14: The Los Angeles Rams are headed to the Mile High City to take on the Denver Broncos. Both teams at 1-1. One of these teams will come home in a good mood. The other one looking to figure out how such a promising start got off to such an inauspicious beginning. We got you covered with the Rams Toyota Countdown to Kickoff. Myself, Travis Rogers, Asua Cravens, and producer Emily will get you started at 3:15, followed immediately by all of your play-by-play action. kickoff coming up just a little bit after 5 o'clock. The voice of the Rams, J.B. Long, Maurice Jones-Drew by his side, and, of course, the Super Bowl champion DeMarco Farr on the sidelines. And then immediately following the Broncos and the Rams, it is the Rams postgame show where myself, Sua, producer Emily, and Chris Morales will break down everything from Sunday Night Football. With Friday's Rams Report, I'm Travis Rutherford.
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3: You're worthless.
0: Mm-hmm.
3: He goes, no, wait a minute. And of course, the whole thing starts. And this relationship, you know, which they both learn something from.
0: And that's called Last Train to Fortune. Our radio audience has just returned. That's the voice of Malcolm McDowell, who is here in person in support of this Western Last Train to Fortune, available now in select theaters, available on digital November the 6th. How many Westerns have you been in your career?
3: Oh, so many. This is the only one. And this is the reason I really wanted to do it, because I'd never done a Western.
0: I was about to ask.
3: As a child,
0: yeah.
3: I love Westerns. And of course, we all saw the Saturday morning pictures, mm-hmm. you know, Hopalong Cassidy and Roy Rogers and all that. So to do a Western, I think every actor really wants to do one. But, you know, when I started, it was Revolutions and, you know, big revolution in a boys' school or Clockwork Orange kind of thing, right. Bangs. And so the Western sort of took a back seat for a while. They became unfashionable until I think Clint did Unforgiven, which was absolutely
0: what an incredible movie.
3: One of the great movies ever made.
0: I agree. Think
3: certainly one of the great Westerns, and incredible performances and a beautiful film. And I think then, you know, this hopefully starting to come back, because they are moral tales. It's not just about the West.
0: Right.
3: It's about very things that are going on right now. So it's, you know, they're really, and they're wonderful to do. I mean, but really, to do the first one when you're 80, you know, crawling around in the dirt and being thrown, and I was cold-cocked and, you know, on a horse. Well, I don't ride a horse.
0: Right.
3: James rode the horse. But I sat on it backwards. That's enough.
0: There you go.
3: Really weird to see nothing except a tail.
0: Sure.
3: Especially if they're a bit windy.
0: Well, you don't want that. Again, Last Train to Fortune is the name of the film, available in select theaters right now. So how did you meet Stanley Kubrick for the first time? How did you meet him?
3: He called and asked to meet me.
0: That's it?
3: Yeah.
0: Simple?
3: Yeah.
0: Okay.
3: Now, I subsequently learned from his widow, Christiana, after Stanley had passed away, she told me, she goes, do you know how you were cast? And I went, well, no, actually, I don't. She said, well, Stanley wanted to see your first film really badly. He'd heard all about it, and he had Paramount send over the cans and to watch it. He had a projectionist, you know. He was watching it. Apparently, I made my first entrance. He watched the scene, hit the intercom button, and said, relace that. Go from the beginning, go back. He did it 4 times. And then he looked at Christiana and said, we found our Alex.
0: And which film was he watching? He was watching...
3: If. A great film. I mean, it won the Palme d'Or at Cannes. It's one of the top-rated English films of all time. I'll say it, a masterpiece.
0: And that was your first film?
3: That was my first. And as Lindsay Anderson said, he directed it, well, Malcolm, it's all downhill from here.
0: Yeah, right. Well, Stanley Kubrick pauses and says, we found our main droogie here.
3: Yeah.
0: And then obviously that's a massive moment for you.
3: Oh, yeah.
0: On that.
3: Well, the weird thing is that the biggest change in my life came after the first film.
0: Mm-hmm.
3: Because, you know, doing theater and scraping by and desperate to pay one's bills,
0: mm-hmm.
3: in a tiny apartment, you know, in London.
0: Right.
3: And then suddenly, boom, everyone knows you, you know, everyone knows you. And you're being offered like $100,000 to do a movie. And you're like, what? Oh, God, I mean, this is great, you know, incredible.
0: And you're from Liverpool?
3: I'm from Liverpool.
0: That's where you're from. Okay.
3: From
0: now, did your fame And again, I want to dive in a little bit more into this film in a second. Mm. I'm just going to take this shot. Normally, I like to ask questions I know the answer to, but I'll just say it. Your fame being from Liverpool, did you ever cross paths with the Beatles?
3: Oh, yes.
0: How so?
3: Mm. Well, I had a girlfriend who took me to the Cavern.
0: Mm-hmm.

0: and watched her favorite group, the Silver Beatles. And they were great. They were the Silver Beatles. So I went back every Friday night with her. And, you know, they were all in the leathers with the DA haircuts and all the grease, the Beryl cream, the whole deal. And then one of the last times I went, they were all in suits and washed their hair and they looked like a whole different. And they'd whited out the silver on the drum.
1: And it just said
0: Beatles
1: on it.
0: Yeah.
1: So I guess what George Martin had got a hold of him and said, "This is the way we're going to."
0: Not George Martin. No, Brian Epstein.
1: Brian Epstein. Pardon me. That's right. Brian Epstein got a hold of him.
0: So he had a record store around the corner, and people kept going in there and saying, "Have you got this by the Beatles?" You know, and the Beatles said they'd done their 10,000 hours. You know, in Hamburg.
1: Right.
0: They really. And when I saw them, of course. I can't say I would go, yeah, they're going to be world, you know.
1: Yes.
0: But I did think, wow, these guys are good. You know, they really, you have to dance to this. And they were doing and rock, you know. I mean, let's face it. They had two of the greatest pop singers of all time.
1: Correct.
0: As their front men. Also three, probably, of the greatest songwriters.
1: With George.
0: Absolutely, George. Right. He's still... wrote, George is still the title holder of the most played Beatles song. Here Comes the Sun.
1: Here Comes the Sun.
0: Yeah, okay. Yeah.
1: Right.
0: So there's this little city that was kind of shoved aside from the main. You know, people from Liverpool are kind of different. They've got a great sense of humor. It's like, I think maybe like being from Boston or Pittsburgh or something. It's very blue collar. It's divided by the red side and the blue side, Everton, Liverpool, whichever.
1: Yes.
0: I was always red. My father took me to the Anfield to see it. But weirdly, now we're owned by...
1: the Red Sox owners.
0: Yeah.
1: Yeah.
0: Exactly.
1: Yeah, you are. And yeah, LeBron James, and you even mentioned now Bezos is now getting a piece.
0: Yeah.
1: That's your side, Liverpool? That's your side.
0: Oh, God, yeah, yeah.
1: I mean,
0: they've always been, since I was a boy... And, you know, now my boys are all Liverpool. And we don't like Manchester United. We call them manure. Are you supporting them?
1: Instead of manure. Well, you heard the news, right, that they're apparently...
0: firing their manager?
1: Oh, were they pumped for cheating? Isn't that...
2: Man City.
1: Man City got pumped for cheating.
0: Official?
1: Apparently it is. Yeah, it is.
0: Oh, well, we'll be looking forward then to getting a few more championships, because if they're cheating, we came second to them three times. And won with a 1 point. So we'll just take those championships.
1: Yeah, back. You'll take those banners right now, sure. Malcolm McDowell here on the Rich Eisen Show. All right, so some questions about your career. We have a segment called Celebrity True or False.
0: Oh,
1: see if
0: great.
1: These things, if we've read about your career, if they are true or not. Malcolm McDowell, Celebrity True or False. Hit it, please.
3: Celebrity True or False.
4: You can't handle the truth.
1: See, that's our production.
0: I love that.
1: Do you ever work with Jack?
0: No.
1: Never.
0: I met him a few times.
1: You got any good stories about that?
0: Well, you know, he... is the one who gave Mary Steenburgen, my ex-wife.
1: Who's in this film as well.
0: She's in the film, yes, absolutely. Yeah. He's the one who cast her in her first movie. So she was very close to Jack and just talked to him, you know, about him in the most incredible way, which he is. He's a great guy, you know. And we'd have dinner occasionally, namely at Toby Rafferson.
1: Okay.
0: At her house, she used to have dinners in the old days. We used to go, and Jack was always there, and Harrison. I remember Harrison going, I don't know whether I want to do this, you know, another one of these Star Wars things. And he goes, I don't even know the director. I don't like him. And I went, well, who is it? He went, it's this guy, Irving Kirsch. And I went, Kirsch, do it. He's a great guy. I love that guy. And it was true. I had never worked with him, but I knew him. I knew him in London.
1: So Harrison Ford was wondering, does he want to keep being Han Solo? And you're like, do it.
0: Yeah, I just on the strength of the director.
1: Yeah.
0: I mean, that's his kind of indecision was because he didn't.

0: know the director. Mm-hmm. So, and I just went in and said, hey, he's a great guy.
1: I love stories like that. You know. All right, first up, true or false, Malcolm McDowell, true or false, you actually had your eyes clamped open during the re-education scene of A Clockwork Orange for real and suffered a scratched cornea in the process.
0: True.
1: So that's, they really did that to your eyes?
0: Those are called lidlocks.
1: Yes, sir.
0: They're used in delicate eye operations, but normally the patient is lying flat on their back.
1: Yes.
0: Not propped up watching videos. And in a straitjacket to boot. So what they did was anesthetize the eye. The guy who's, you can see his hands, mm-hmm. he was a real doctor from Moorfields Eye Hospital.
1: Mm-hmm.
0: And he assured me everything would be fine. But of course, what happened was when he put the lid locks in, because I was sitting up, they would run down my cornea without me knowing. I couldn't feel it.
1: Yes.
0: And they would fall out, and then we'd have to put them back in. And it was, you know, a real pain in the ass.
1: Were you legitimately terrified going through this? Legitimately? Like, that didn't get too much for you to act terrified?
0: I wasn't thrilled by it.
1: Yes.
0: And when he showed me the picture of a patient, and I went, yeah, great. You know, not thinking he was meaning me to do it.
1: Yes.
0: And I went, oh, I'm not doing that, Stanley. These things are in the eye. They're not even. He goes, yeah, I've got a doctor coming this afternoon to reassure you.
1: Mm-hmm.
0: And so that's the way he did it. And the doctor said, no, you won't have a problem. We use these all the time in eye operations. It's the real doctor in the shot.
1: Mm-hmm.
0: And he had to keep my eye moist with artificial tears, because if you leave it 14, 15 seconds,
1: it could
0: dry up and you'll lose your sight.
1: Do you still maybe in real life get sick to your stomach hearing Beethoven being played?
0: Love Beethoven.
1: Okay, so you're good. Very good.
0: Only in the film.
1: I have to ask the backup question, the final question. Here's another one. True or false? After learning of your deep fear of reptiles, Stanley Kubrick used an actual snake in A Clockwork Orange to generate true fear from you.
0: No,
1: that's false.
0: It's sort of semi-true, but not really. The real story is that I had a pet snake.
1: Mm-hmm.
0: And I went, oh, I'm not that keen on snakes, Stanley. He goes, well, neither am I. Jeez, you know. But it was a python. It wasn't a poisonous snake.
1: Okay.
0: And they put it in a drawer under my bed.
1: Mm-hmm.
0: And he goes, when you take your boots off, get off the bed, open the drawer, take the snake out and kind of pet it or whatever. I went, okay. So I did this. I took my boots off, opened the drawer, no snake. And I went, the snake's gone. Well, the whole crew just bolted out the door. And I went, wow, thanks, guys. And the snake had wound up in the springs of the bed.
1: Oh, my God. Now, that's terrifying.
0: Yeah, that's a bit of a nightmare if you don't know it.
1: Okay. Wow. All right. True or false, singing in the rain as you are beating everybody up in this film, totally improvised by you. You improvised that. That was your idea.
0: Yes. Well, I improvised it from the great Gene Kelly.
1: Well, but he wasn't beating people to a complete pulp.
0: No, but he was very happy. He was in a euphoric state. He was swinging around that lamppost and splashing in the gutter and had a smile on his face. And so my character was euphoric. And without even thinking, I started straight into Singing in the Rain as an homage to him, of course.
1: And Kubrick loved it?
0: Kubrick absolutely loved it because we were stuck. He hadn't turned the camera in 4 days. We had nothing.
1: What do you mean?
0: We'd sat there for 4 days because, you know, in the book, they break in. The film got... had a certain style. It was a heightened style, which the book did not have. When you're filming it, you've got to find something that you can use to sort of propel what the book is sort of saying. And so we couldn't just be realistic or naturalistic, come in, throw bottles through the window and beat the guy. And it's it

0: just, it didn't work. It wasn't clever enough. It was just boring. It was just not going to work. And we all knew it. And I kept saying, well, this is not Stanley. We just shot the end of the movie. Mm-hmm. And the end of the movie was great. We got it. It just was brilliant, you know, all this going on and the transformation and everything else. I was cured, all right. And and so he actually passed me. I was sitting on the stairs. He passed me and he just, out of the corner of his mouth, said, "Can you dance?" That's all he said. I was so bored with sitting around, mm-hmm. I jumped up and I went, "Can I dance? I'm singing in the rain."
1: Right.
0: Boom. On the beats. And it's brilliant because it's horrific, yes, but it's also darkly, darkly funny.
1: It's and totally, what, disassociative?
0: Yeah.
1: That you are singing and dancing.
0: Yeah.
1: A song that is normally
0: associated we love.
1: Yes, with singing and dancing in the rain.
0: Yeah.
1: Right?
0: Yeah.
1: And instead, you are raining misery on these people.
0: Yes. Yes.
1: And, yeah, wow.
0: And so when I saw Kubrick out of my periphery vision,
1: yes,
0: he was laughing so hard, he had tears. And he stuffed his handkerchief in his mouth.
1: What is your favorite Kubrick movie outside of the one you did with him?
0: Strange Love.
1: I wouldn't have, that's not usually on people's radars.
0: Really?
1: Yeah.
0: Well, it's Strange Love.
1: Dr. Strange Love is what you're saying.
0: That, yeah.
1: Okay.
0: Which
1: before yours. Okay.
0: Yeah. It was two before. The one immediately before, which I think is a masterpiece too.
1: Yes.
0: 2001.
1: Yes.
0: But for very different reasons.
1: Yes, sir.
0: I think his technical ability of taking the, you know, science fiction story and putting it on a millennium jump. I mean, before Stanley, mm-hmm. it was basically Flash Gordon with cardboard sets.
1: Yes, sir.
0: And there'd be no Star Wars without Stanley.
1: Mm-hmm.
0: There'd be none of this, you know. But Stanley's genius was, you know, doing this. And of course, you know, what about AI having this, the HAL turns against
1: them? Yeah, exactly.
0: Them?
1: I mean, 2001 Space Odyssey already was about technology run amok and that you couldn't control.
0: That's right. Don't do that, Dave.
1: A couple more for you. Speaking of outer space, true or false, you and William Shatner were once mobbed by Star Trek fans at a Rolling Stones concert in Las Vegas, Nevada. Is that a true story?
0: He was more mobbed than I was.
1: Oh, is that right?
0: And I'm very fond of Bill. I've got some funny stories about him. You know, he's a funny character, but he is able to laugh at himself, which is saving grace.
1: Yes.
0: We were going sort of back corridor kitchen things, and we were in the getting into the service elevator when fans spotted him, came running down and tried to get in the elevator, and William Shatner was kicking them out of the elevator. It was such a memory to be savored. I mean, it was hilarious.
1: That said, the fans, true or false, once gave you death threats because your character killed Kirk in Star Trek. Is that true?
0: That is true. Yeah. On the internet, which was rather new, I didn't know anything about the internet, but my nephew called me and said, "Uncle Malcolm, you've got a death threat on the internet." I went, "What? What moron is that? Don't they know we're actors? We just do what we're paid to do and
1: yeah.
0: say." Anyway, no, they were death threats. So I had these retired police officers come with me to New York and wait outside the hotel in the corridor and then outside the hotel. They took it really seriously.
1: Mm, I bet. Do you have a good story from Entourage? You want to lay on us at all when you're in your years of Entourage?
0: Well, I love that show. I mean, I was always butting heads with Piven.
1: Yeah, you in real life, you're talking
0: about. A ridiculous character, you know, mm-hmm. just too full of himself
1: mm-hmm.
0: by half. Brilliant in the part.
1: Mm-hmm.
0: But, you know, be a little magnanimous. The other one was Caruso.
1: Mm-hmm.
0: Those two, I got both of them. Yay. I mean, Jesus Christ. And you know...
1: David Caruso, you're referring to?
0: Yeah, of course. So I got a call from...

0: Rob Zombie, who I'd done, you know, those two movies with,
1: Halloween.
0: Halloween, yeah. Uh-huh. And my mind's went from it.
1: Oh, good.
0: So, yeah, so he said, Malcolm, would you, look, I'm trying to get away from the horror thing. Would you do this TV show with me? And I went, well, yeah, of course. What is it? He goes, CSI. And I went, ah, okay. Yeah, okay. Yeah, it's a good show, right? He goes, I said, which one? Knowing.
1: Mm-hmm.
0: Because of reputations, you know, go before. And he went, Miami, and my heart sank. And I went, okay, sure. So, you know, they only shoot for 4 or 5 days or something, and I was 2 days late coming in. I was on the third day. I was playing this corrupt lawyer or something, I don't know. And Rob met me in the parking lot, and he goes, look, I want to apologize right now. This guy is an absolute... I went, you are kidding. He goes, I said, don't worry about me, Rob, because, hey, I can deal with that guy. So the first scene, I swan in a limo, the window goes down, I have dialogue with him, he's on his phone texting, and I went, cut, stop, okay, move the actor off there, can you put a piece of tape on the camera box, and could somebody just read out the dialogue? I don't need that camera, I don't need the actor, I don't want him there, it's disruptive. Okay, let's go, here we go. And so he walked off in a huff. I got the shot. And then the next day, I had a big scene with him. And so he had to come into my office and interrogate me.
1: Yeah.
0: And Rob said, never say this to an actor. He goes, Malcolm, just be on the phone. Okay, hello, yes. What are you wearing? Come on. No. Are you serious? Oh, I love it. Yeah, yeah. Well, are we good? He comes in and stands there. Yeah, no, what? Get off the phone. I totally ignored it. No. His camera's on me. I'm going on. And then I go, get off the phone. He screams again. And he didn't exactly say it that way. And I said, I think I've got a disgruntled customer. I said, well, I'll see you later. Click. And steam coming out of his ears. It was hilarious. And they kept it in the show.
1: Ladies and gentlemen, Malcolm McDowell, telling stories. The Last Train to Fortune, available now in select theaters, and will be available on digital November the 6th. And for those in the Los Angeles area, from September 25th to the 27th in Gardena, you're going to host a rare live appearance of A Clockwork Orange.
0: Yes.
1: Awesome. That is going to be must.
0: Few tickets left, right, Dave?
1: Yep, that's right. On September 25th.
0: Pretty full. It's going to be fun. I always have fun doing that.
1: Get in right now. Thanks for coming here.
0: Rich, thank you.
1: Right back at you. Malcolm McDowell, everybody here on the Rich Eisen Show. Back to wrapping us up.
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7: 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Matthew Stafford was sharp. Devontae Adams was amazing with 8 catches and 2 touchdowns, and Aaron Donald returned to the Rams defense, bringing the energy that we were expecting to see in week one. But it's a completely different challenge now because the Broncos are coming off a 20-13 win over Jacksonville. Bo Nix is playing with confidence. 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That's always the biggest key. Stay balanced on offense and avoid letting the Broncos control the pace of the game, especially with their defense. 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
12: All right.
1: Hey, everybody, welcome to Before the Growl. I'm Mason. That's M, and BC is rolling in here.
12: Yeah.
1: BC, welcome back. It is just a couple of days till the Chargers get whacked by Buffalo.
13: We got to score at least 40 points if we have any chance.
1: Yeah, exactly.
13: And I don't have a lot of faith in
1: Better roll it up. Better roll it up. Okay, M's got a game for us.
12: Yeah.
1: Romo is filling in for John today, but...
12: It's just a simple game, guys.
1: Kay.
12: And it's just like a game you play in the car like I always do.
1: Kay.
12: And it's going to be 20 questions.
1: Got it.
12: I'm not going to limit you guys to 20 questions, but you guys can work together.
1: Okay.
12: You're going to try to get what I'm thinking in my mind. I'm not even going to tell you what at all could potentially be.
1: Yes.
12: Okay? So I have the whatever it is.
1: Okay, so we probably start out with, is this a person? Is this a person?
13: Good question.
12: Yes.
1: Okay.
12: And it's yes or no question. So, BC, what's your next question?
13: Is this person sports related?
12: Yes.
1: Is this person alive?
12: Yes.
13: Is this person a current athlete?
12: No.
14: Is this person...
12: You can start asking... You can ask the gender, too, if you would like to...
14: Oh, yeah. is this person a dude?
12: Yes, it's okay. A guy, yeah.
14: You see? Is this person...
13: Is this person over the age of 50?
12: I think so, yeah. Yeah.
14: Okay, that's good.
13: Sports.
14: Does this person play football? Did they play football?
12: I actually don't know.
14: Interesting.
12: So I don't know.
14: Are we allowed to take a random guess without...
12: Yeah, you can, but that, you know, it's whatever you want.
14: I'll try Al Michaels.
12: That's incorrect.
13: Wow, that's a... I didn't see that one.
12: Okay, so now, BC, what's your next question?
13: Does this person also work at ESPN?
12: No.
14: Good question. Is this person play-by-play or analyst?
12: No.
13: Okay. Oh, man. This is tough.
14: Did this person coach?
12: No.
14: Boy, and she waffled on if it's a play, if right. they've played.
12: I don't know why you guys are focusing on football. I didn't say anything about football, right?
14: Yeah, but we asked, did he play?
12: Well, yeah, a bunch of people. I don't know if they play football.
14: Oh, okay. I see. Were they a baseball player?
12: No.
13: Were they a basketball player?
12: No.
14: Oh, were they a tennis player?
12: No.
14: Were they a WNBA player?
12: No, I'm leading you down the wrong path.
14: Over the age of 50, did not
13: play. Sports related.
14: Sports related, doesn't not work ESPN. At ESPN.
12: I mean, yeah.
14: This is really tough. This is
12: technically, it doesn't work with ESPN.
13: Ooh, okay. Oh, okay. There's got to be some caveat there.
14: How about Barkley?
12: No.
13: Oh, that was a good guess.
14: Yeah. Over the age of 50.
13: Ernie Johnson.
12: No.
14: Oh, that's a good guess, too.
12: And
14: are we stupid?
12: Can I give you a hint?
14: Yeah.
12: It is involved with football.
14: Okay, it is involved with football.
12: I did that with you guys. And you guys are going down a road.
14: Involved
12: with football.
14: Roger Goodell.
12: Yes.
14: There you go.
12: See, that one's a hard way to get to because, like, technically he does do deals with ESPN to get the rights.
14: Yes.
12: So he doesn't work at ESPN. So I can't remember because I know he's been an icebreaker before, but I couldn't remember if he played football or not.
14: Yeah, I don't
12: know. So I was like, I don't know. We probably did at some point. Yeah, probably high school football, but, you know, not the kind of football you're thinking of.
14: Yes, got it. Are we stupid? Did that take longer than usual?
13: I don't know.
12: Okay, we have like 3 minutes. Do you want to do another quick one?
14: Okay, super quick.
12: I'll do it. I'll think of it again.
14: Okay.
12: All right, I got it.
14: Person.
12: Yes.
13: Actor.
12: No. Yes. I guess, yes. It's not the only thing this person does.
14: It is. Is it a dude?
12: No.
13: Musician.
12: Yes.
14: Ariana Grande.
12: No.
14: Okay.
13: Taylor Swift.
12: No.
14: Okay. Let's see. A musician under the age of 50?
12: Yes. I think.
14: She paused on that.
15: Right.
12: I think.
14: Which I put them in their... Katy Perry.
12: No.
13: Have they been on SNL within the last 2 years?
12: No. They may have been parodied on SNL, though.
15: Ooh.
14: Oh, interesting.
12: Maybe. I don't know. I haven't kept track of every sketch. But it would make sense that this person has been parodied at some point.
14: Okay. It's not a dude. It's a woman.
13: It's a woman.
14: It's a musician.
13: Some
14: she's
13: acting.
14: She's close to 50.
12: And I would say, like, don't get hung up on the acting because it's not very common for her.
14: Okay. J-Lo.
12: No. Hey, Ramona.
14: Hey, Momo. We're playing.
12: we're doing For the Growl, and we're doing 20 questions. It's a female musician, has acted before, and...
14: Dolly Parton.
12: No.
14: Ooh.
12: Under 50.
14: Under 50. Oh, that's right.
12: And not dead.
14: Under 50 and not dead.
12: We got a minute.
16: Steve Martin show.
14: What? Selena Gomez.
12: No.
14: Oh, that's a good guess.
12: Yeah. Okay, I'll give you one more hint. She did something that happened on this day.
14: On this day, such and such, something happened. I forget what was on that list of things.
16: I did read your email.
12: Here is another big hint. She is very good at dancing.
14: Oh, Shakira.
12: No.
13: Beyonce.
12: No.
14: we're just done.
15: Ariana Grande.
14: I tried that one.
12: Yeah, but she wasn't here, so it's okay.
14: Yeah.
12: She's acted in How I Met Your Mother. It was a cameo performance. She, at the VMAs, always is something big.
14: Miley Cyrus.
12: No.
13: Lady Gaga.
12: No.
14: Madonna.
15: Oh, this is so embarrassing.
12: She shaved her head.
15: Oh, Sinead O'Connor? Yeah. Britney Spears?
12: Britney Spears. Oh, there we go, guys. 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
14: Boy, that was a great Sinead O'Connor shout out. All right, coming up next, Mason in Ireland. Momo's in for John. 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
26: Here we go, a feel-good Friday, a football Friday, an effort Friday. Steve Mason, the Hall of Famer, is here. And another Hall of Famer, well, sort of. Momo, Ramona Shelburne, sitting in for Johnny I, who had to watch those Packers get beaten last night like a rented mule at Lambeau Field. Who knew the Falcons could do that, man?
28: Robinson flares to the right, in motion, Penix going to throw. Caught, touchdown!
26: Hoop!
28: Austin Hooper! Arch's boy, California Cool, is in the end zone.
26: And another beatdown, Padres win again against our Dodgers. Final weekend of the season. We'll talk about Dodgers baseball. We'll talk about USC, Oregon tomorrow, UCLA in Maryland. And Sunday, Raiders against the Saints, Chargers against the Bills, and Sunday night football. Our Rams in the Mile High City to battle the Denver Broncos. All of that and so much more. Momo's here. She'll work in some Lakers basketball. Since yesterday, I mean, we had Rob Pelinka and JJ on the show. Come on.
29: It's JJ Redick, the voice of the Lakers, John Ireland, and Steve Mason. This is Mason and Ireland.
30: So with that said, let's get this going.
26: Let's do it. Producer Emily's here. Producer Brian Cohen. Can his Chargers actually cover the spread on Sunday against the Bills? And the social team in the back. The biggest show on the radio for a Friday. Mason in Ireland.
15: I don't care about that, John.
26: With Momo. Friday afternoon in the Southland right now.
15: Good afternoon.
14: Would you good afternoon, Momo?
15: Good afternoon.
14: Thank you.
15: Good afternoon.
14: I was missing a good afternoon.
15: I was turning my ringer off is what I was doing.
14: Oh, there you go. So it's Friday during football season, which means there is so much going on.
15: You got
14: on.
15: Your USC shirt
14: I got
15: on.
14: I'm ready for USC versus Oregon tomorrow. Now, the catch
15: it's a
14: is...
15: Big game.
14: I'm going to Denver for the Rams game.
15: Are you
14: will
15: really?
14: Will not be at SC Oregon. Yeah.
15: Good for you.
14: Yeah.
15: Are you going to play receiver?
14: I am not.
15: Fill in for Puka?
14: But I got to be honest with you. Between Devontae Adams and Terrence Ferguson, we're pretty good. I saw him on Monday night. They're not bad.
15: You're going to Denver. Like, is this a personal trip or is it the station approving
14: it's,
15: this?
14: It, no, it's a mix. Okay. No, it's not even the station. It's Juan's dad is a Broncos season ticket holder.
15: Cool.
14: So we are going with Juan's, basically my in-laws. We're going to the game.
15: That's awesome.
14: Yeah, it's going to be super fun.
15: I like Denver. It's a good city. But I've never been to Mile High. I've only been to the place.
14: I know we're having dinner at Elway's. Okay. Which is a steakhouse, I believe, owned by that guy.
15: That guy.
14: So,
15: right at Granada Hills High School.
14: There you go. So what's going on in the world?
15: What is going on? It is the end of September.
14: Thank you. There's an update.
15: There is breaking the end of news. September.
14: Yep.
15: Luca just tweeted some photos videos of all his trip in Slovenia. I love that. Nowadays, it's like, it's not enough to just take videos on your phone while things are happening and post them. You got to have like professional videographers who make a really cool video about it later.
14: Oh yeah, absolutely.
12: And I will say, like, they're pretty candid in the video.
15: Yeah,
12: it's like it does seem like it's just someone was following them.
15: Yeah,
12: guess who's featured a lot in voiceover? Geeter.
14: Oh, is he really?
12: Geeter's voice is throughout the entire thing, which is fun.
14: Now Morales says Geeter is a dirty dog. What's

0: good. Of all time.
1: Mine's good. I wrote it last night. It was good.
0: So the Dodgers clinched the 2 seed last night.
1: I guess.
0: On a loss.
1: Sort of fell backwards into it.
0: We're in this sort of let's play around with the lineup thing. Yes. Let's see who we want to run with, who we don't want to run with.
1: I want DePaula to hit and never play the outfield.
0: He's trouble out there. Now, I think he's going to be our left-handed bat off the bench. Yeah, that makes sense. I'd rather have him than rushing. I think DePaula does more things than rushing does, although I like rushing's attitude a lot. Yep. That FU attitude you just gotta. I mean,
2: DePaula doesn't have a bad attitude either.
0: No, he's got a very, like, there's a lot Feisty. Of spirit there.
1: Yeah.
0: I like that.
1: Yeah,
0: 21 years old.
1: Yeah.
0: Not
1: I like
0: bad.
1: That. I like that youthful energy.
0: By the way, the thing that, and this is a little baseball wonky thing, but if you watch him, he has such a great feel for the strike zone.
1: Totally.
0: At such a young age. He's not striking out. He's not swinging at pitches out of the zone. I mean, he is really good. And we're just scratching the surface of how good he
1: can tell
0: be.
1: You, I watch him, and he reminds me of a young Juan Soto. Like, that plate discipline, the understanding of the strike zone, the approach, just everything. Now, Juan Soto obviously can play in the outfield pretty well.
0: But Juan Soto also a high on base percentage the way JDP, they're calling him JDP now.
1: Oh, JDP.
0: JDP.
1: Okay.
0: By the way, last night, no hitter watch. I got news in the second inning that Tyler Glasnow was dealing, hadn't given up any hits. And you know, I love a no hitter more than anything.
1: I know.
0: In Major
1: I was
0: baseball.
1: Following it because in our fantasy baseball league that we're in.
0: That I have fallen apart and you are in the middle of.
1: Your pitching staff just cost me a very critical point.
0: Oh,
1: last
0: is that
1: night.
0: Right?
1: Yeah, like we lost a point in whip.
0: Oh, no.
1: To the Solons.
0: Oh,
1: last night because of you.
0: Because of me.
1: Because of your pitching staff. And then Glasnow was my pitcher going, and we need a win. And he had a no-hitter going, and then they blew it.
0: Yeah, they blew it.
1: Gosh.
0: That is a really tough fantasy baseball league.
1: It's amazing how
0: I was second place in July, and then a bunch of my guys got traded and hurt, and I fell apart.
1: You traded people.
0: I traded. I was desperate. I mean,
1: this guy traded Ellie De La Cruz.
0: Yeah.
1: Who does that?
0: Yeah, I did.
2: Not me.
0: I did. I get stuff for him.
1: You were like, F them picks.
0: I was like, let's just try anything. So last night was also, by the way, they passed 4 million fans last night. This is an all-time record.
1: And you know what?
0: I
1: actually wanted to talk about that because I saw that in Emily's notes.
0: Yep.
1: It's amazing to me. You know, we always talk about how much things cost now.
0: Yeah.
1: Like, I was at the Sparks game last night with Neko Gumake, her last game.
0: Yeah.
1: I went over to the Ludo Bird to buy dinner.
0: Mm-hmm.
1: And it was like $19 for the chicken sandwich. And I was like, wait, what?
0: Yeah.
1: Like, it's just a chicken sandwich. Like, it's just even the chicken strips. The Dodger games are even more. Like, last Dodger game I went, and I think it was like $35 for something that we got. I had to share it with my friend. The prices are so high, and yet...
0: People
1: are going.
0: Yeah. I'll say that on the price thing, I go through a lot of Starbucks, as you probably know.
1: I've seen.
0: And if you go to my budget at the end of the year, because we make a little budget thing.
1: Dude,
0: at the
1: that's
0: end
1: good.
0: Of, the line item is like multiple thousands of dollars.
1: I know. And you look at it and you go, what am I doing?
0: So here's the thing. My order, my standard order used to be $17.75.
1: Okay.
0: And now it is $20.20.
1: 2020, yeah.
0: Exactly. So
1: yeah.
0: my Starbucks order is gone. It's gone up everywhere.
1: Yeah.
0: But 4 million fans is
1: it's
0: a
1: not
0: huge
1: keeping
0: accomplishment.
1: People away.
0: Nope, they're still going.
1: Like, when I went to the game, the people in front of me, they're going to finally let their season seats go because they were going to go up another 20% next year. And I was like, I wonder if there's ever a ceiling where it's going to matter. Like, you saw that Wall Street Journal report on the Lakers budget that's about to come out.
0: Yeah.
1: You know? And like, is there a ceiling? Is there a point where people will stop going?
2: Well, correct. Then again, it takes me to this place of these owners and the MLB. I know the Dodgers aren't in this camp because they have the money to spend.
0: Right.
2: But, you know, I'm sure the Pirates still have good attendance and then they're crying poor. They want to hold everything out for a salary cap when these valuations are only going up and up. Even like a team like the Rays, I think, went for like $3 billion.
0: Yeah. Yeah.
2: A couple of years ago.
0: And by the way, there's an example of a team that's done really, really,
1: really
0: well on a really shoestring budget.
1: Yeah.
0: They got really smart people down there. If I was Stan Kroenke and the Angels, I would say, hey, Tampa, I want that guy. That's whoever their front office guy is. That's what I want.
2: Well, that's
0: guy
2: what

0: Friedman.
1: Yeah, that's where Andrew Friedman came from. Exactly.
2: I remember when Andrew Friedman first got the job, I went out and wrote a long story on him and the whole new front office. And it was like, it's as if Billy Beane had said yes to the Red Sox at the end of that movie.
1: And he would have had the big budget to spend.
2: Like, what happens when, what if I told you the best GM in baseball is in charge of the team with the lowest payroll? And then one day, the team with the highest payroll hires that guy and says, go to town.
1: Yep.
2: I mean, that's essentially what they've done. And they still run it responsibly. They obviously, their payroll is sky high, et cetera, all that stuff. But like, so are the Mets.
1: Yeah.
2: And they don't win anything.
1: Not doing a thing. So let me throw something at you. I don't know. Yeah. I don't know how deep you lasted into the game last night. I was flipping back and forth.
2: I was watching on my phone because I was at the Sparks game.
1: Green Bay disaster.
2: Yeah.
1: And the Dodgers. But Edwin Diaz threw another clean inning last night. Struck out two of the three batters he faced. It only took 11 pitches. How do you feel if the Dodgers are in a tight game with, let's say, Philadelphia, and you've got a shot, you're in that position to bring in Edwin Diaz for the ninth, do you?
2: I think you do. I mean, if we learn nothing from last year, it's that there's... it's going to be ride the hot hand.
1: Yes.
2: So he's going to get a chance early. And if he does well, then he just keeps getting chances. I mean, where did Roky Sasaki come from in that role?
1: Yeah.
2: Just literally out of nowhere. I mean, it could be any of these guys. But if Edwin Diaz, who has struggled all season, who's been hurt all season, they sent him down to kind of get right. Because where's his velocity right now? I didn't check where it was. But
1: when he was
2: getting hit hard before, his velocity was way down.
1: Yes.
2: And they sent him down to kind of, they put him on the DL, called it something, you know, work it out. But yeah. But if he's getting people out and you ride that hot hand, it's okay.
1: Yeah, it is. I mean, look at last year.
2: Yeah.
1: Blake Treinen and Tanner Scott were terrible all year long, and they contributed in the postseason.
2: Well,
1: Brian
2: Tanner
1: Cohen,
2: didn't.
1: You're a big Dodgers fan.
3: That's right.
2: Not Tanner Scott last year.
1: Oh, I'm sorry, not Tanner. Edwin Diaz gets called in the ninth inning. How do you feel?
4: I feel good now that we have the first round bye. So, you know, if he does end up blowing one of those games, it's not the end of the world. So I would still then give him the chance, give him the first opportunity.
1: I would also give him the first opportunity. He knows how to do this. And he's pitching really well. So I would roll the dice with him. Because I'd rather use Tanner Scott in a critical situation in the seventh inning with two runners on, or the eighth inning and a runner at first. That's a good spot for Tanner Scott. Because I always try to.
2: And I still have the last year vibes from him.
1: Yeah, I also have to, you know, you have to get through to people. The eighth inning with runners on is more important than the ninth inning with nobody on.
2: Yeah.
1: It's actually not as high a leverage spot as being that situational guy who comes in when things are tight and there are runners to deal with. So Dave even mentioned he might use Tanner Scott in that situation. I think he's the right guy for it. And then Roky, Edwin Diaz, Jack Dreyer. These guys are all throwing really well right now. They had that bullpen game this week where everybody threw well and they shut them down. The one thing that scares me is they are at the moment, and it's not locked in, but at this moment, they will face the winner of the Braves and Phillies. That could change, but Braves and Phillies. And let me tell you something. I have said this, and I really do believe it. The winner of the Dodgers-Phillies series is going to win the World Series.
2: So you're just blowing off the Brewers?
1: Totally blowing them off.
2: Wow.
1: Beyond Mizorowski, don't think they've got the strong starting pitching. They don't slug. They're like last in the league in home runs. By the way, M pointed out the Padres are third to last
0: in home runs and the worst in the NL. Like, they have the least amount of home runs in the NL going into the postseason.
1: So I think you got to slug in the postseason, and those teams don't slug. I also don't love the Padres starting pitching. Their bullpen is ridiculous.
2: Yeah.
1: I mean, Mason Miller is crazy.
2: I'm looking for her stat that she sent us about what their record is against those teams.
1: Oh, it's not good.
2: No.
1: Against the really good teams.
0: So the only series that the Dodgers have won a series of NL playoff teams, it is Philadelphia, which they won that series 4-2, and the Padres, which they won so far. They're done, right? With the Padres,
1: they go to San Francisco now.
0: Yeah, so they are 8-5 against the Padres, but they are 6-7 against the Diamondbacks, 1-5 against Atlanta, and 2-4 against Chicago, and 3-4 against Milwaukee.
1: If you include the postseason,
2: okay,
1: what was the Dodgers' record against Milwaukee last year?

0: Any guess? They played 10 games.
1: Postseason, 7-3.
0: 4-6.
1: 4-6.
0: You know when the four happened?
1: In the postseason.
0: The sweep. Exactly. Yeah. I think I got that.
1: That's what. Yeah. Yeah. Well, you said,
0: yeah. It was four games. Yeah.
1: Yeah. It was four games. NLCS. That's why I thought it must have been good.
0: Yeah. Four and six. They lost to them all six times in the regular season, swept them in the postseason. That's why some of this stuff I think you can throw away, except Philly's pitching is so good. Yeah. I mean, between Zach Wheeler and
1: Sanchez
0: and Jesus Lozardo.
1: Although he's got on a great the DL closer. Right now. Let's see if he comes back.
0: Yeah, they got a great closer. Yoan Duran is terrific. So that's the team that scares me. That's the team that scares me the most. We'll circle back to that. We also got USC Oregon tomorrow. We got Rams versus Denver in Denver on Sunday night.
1: 2-0 Raiders? 2-0 Raiders?
0: They were my surprise pick
1: for
0: the year.
1: I know.
0: I think they're going to surprise everybody. Absolutely. And let's get into some of the stuff that JJ and Rob Pelinka said yesterday. We'll do that coming up with Momo here, Mason in Ireland, ESPN LA.
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1: I love that.
4: Hey, God. Hey, God.
1: Thanks.
3: The biggest show on the radio.
5: Yeah, lowercase g, not capital
4: G. Yeah, lowercase g.
5: Yeah, you're like exactly Athena right. Or out there,
4: yeah,
5: or whatever.
4: One of them
5: Poseidon,
4: gods.
5: Yeah.
4: Like Mercury or one of them.
3: Steve Mason and John Ireland right now.
4: Hey, stop talking about them, Momo. That's the kind of stuff we don't want on the radio. So last night you were at the Sparks game.
5: Yes, it was a wonderful, amazing night. Neka Gumake was playing her final game with the Sparks. I obviously know Neka from Stanford. She's younger than me, obviously. She's 35 and 47, so we weren't there at the same time. But back in little story time, she was so talented at Stanford, and she was also a very good student. She was going to go to med school. And she was like done with basketball after she got done in college. And then her sister Chinee was like, Neka, you're going to be the number one draft pick. You're really going to not play. You're really going to, right? You're really going to not do this. Like, you're the number one draft pick. Med school can wait. And she waited.
4: Yeah.
5: So she went and had this whole illustrious career. And I think a lot about legacy because what she was a great player. The one hole on her resume as Olympic champion. She never got on the Olympic team, and it was weird political stuff that was not right at the time and doesn't age well. It ages even worse. It's all this kind of UConn, Tennessee, UConn bias on the USA basketball team. But her legacy is really that she elevated the women's game. All those women making $1 million now, all those women making a living wage.
4: Yep.
5: So they don't have to go play in Turkey or Russia or China all off season. That's because of Neka.
4: Yeah.
5: And it was interesting. They had the 2016 Sparks championship team there, and all those girls were there. And I was like, man, these girls made like $30,000.
4: Yeah.
5: And the ones they're standing next to are making $300,000.
4: I want to play what Neka said at the end of the game. She addressed the crowd last night.
6: A symbolism of exactly what you guys have helped us be able to build and grow in this league. And that's something that everyone has to understand, is that you have a part in legacy. You have a part in history. It doesn't matter how small you think it is. It matters. And we as players in the W and players in the union have shown time and time again how important it is to believe in the collective. And to believe in our value. And I'll end with everyone understanding that I come in every day to compete, to be consistent, and to be better. And I believe in what this league represents. Something that I always like to say is that we cannot ignore the needs of the majority for the noise of the minority, and this is the majority. So keep supporting the W's, keep supporting the Sparks. Every little thing that you do, it helps women's basketball grow. Don't think that you can't be a part of this, because you all are the reason why we're able to sit here, play this game, play our worth, and continue to change history. So I just want to say thank you from the bottom of my heart.
4: That's very cool. By the way, the league drew a record 3.79 million fans across 330 games. Mm-hmm. That's a 20% increase over last season. And attendance also up 5% from last season. So the league continues to grow.
5: Yeah, it's growing. And, you know, I used to cover women's basketball like way back in the day. Mm-hmm. And I go to Sparks games, and like their biggest attendance games were always camp day. You know, like the day game where they'd have the camps come, you know. Kids camps day. And it was like, you know, it was kind of cool seeing, like, I remember when they won the championship, they had a little rally out here, but there wasn't like a ton of people or anything. And you think about who she's really talking to are the diehard fans that have been showing up from day one. Because they used to play they always have played at StaplesCenterCrypto.com, right? Like, they've always played there. And there was nobody there. They'd be like, you know, the lower bowl was like a fourth full. They'd close off the top section. It was pretty full last night.
4: Yeah, nice.
5: And this is a game, it actually mattered for the Valkyries the Valkyries won the game. The Valkyries are the expansion team from San Francisco.
4: From San Francisco.
5: And this is, I mean, just because you are, because this is real life. The first thing NECA said as part of her speech was like, hey, let's get this out of the way first. I feel really bad I missed that free throw and that putback attempt, because they ended up losing by one. There was a game they won the whole time. And her missed free throw was the difference in the game.
4: Wow.
5: And so she's like, she had this Hollywood ending there for it. Didn't happen, but I like that she said that at the
4: first. Yeah, Emma, I want you to jump in on this. You're the one of the bigger WNBA fans I know.
7: I think, honestly, Momo said what needs to be said about this. I think, you know, the Sparks have been disappointing.
5: They haven't made the playoffs since 2020.
7: For, like, 6 years? And they won the championship 10 years ago. And L.A. is a place that you would think that could attract great talent. That you think could be, you want L.A. sports, as we expect, to be great. And so I think if the Sparks can be a team like the Aces, like the Fever, that are competing for the titles, like New York Liberty, then I think that, you know, there would be more fans. But I think it's grown. I have friends that go to Sparks game all the time. I have friends that are season ticket holders to the Sparks and stuff. And so I think it's always been a small but loyal fan base, and I'm really happy that NECA got, you know, at least they named the practice facility.
5: Yeah, they named the player sanctuary in their new facility after her, which is kind of cool.
4: Like, that is cool.
5: Every time somebody's taking a sauna or getting a treatment or hanging out with their friends, and it's going to be like the NECA Ogumike case.
4: Right.
5: They kept that a secret.
4: That's very cool.
5: Her. So that's the part she cried on. What would we name after you here? Like, when you retire, what should we?
7: The stall. And take your laptop too?
4: No, I would say the entire LA Mace. LA Mace Live. Something like, I mean, I'm thinking, you know, big. I'm thinking big.
7: I think you can name the studio, the Mason Ireland studio.
4: Yeah. That's a very good one. That's a very good one.
5: But you'd have to share it with John. It wouldn't be like the Steve Mason.
4: I keep saying we should have a star in the Hollywood Walk of Fame, Mason and Ireland.
5: You need to get that.
4: Yeah. Like Juan always says, it's not Mason and Ireland without Mason and Ireland.
5: That makes sense.
4: But it doesn't happen all the time.
5: Right? Yes. Today it's Mason and Momo.
4: Today it's Mason and Momo. Exactly.
5: Yeah. So wait, how are you going to get that star in the Walk of Fame? Do you have a plan?
4: I do not. I would assume that somebody at ESPN or somebody at Good Karma, somebody's going to say, hey, Hollywood, these guys need a star. That's how it's going
5: to
4: go down.
5: You might need to pay someone.
4: No,
7: so typically it's the studio that pays for the Hollywood star on the Walk of Fame, because it's like leading into a movie. So it's like, you know, this person who's a treasured person in the media is in this movie. Part of the press store is you get your star on the Walk of Fame.
4: There you go.
5: Yeah, we should research this. Let's work on
7: this. I think it's going to be, you know, whenever the show ends.
4: No!
5: No.
7: You guys do it before that?
4: Yeah!
5: Yes, absolutely.
4: Come on.
7: The show will never end.
4: The show's never going to end. I mean, one of us will eventually drop dead. But, but, I mean, the show is not going to end. All right, coming up next, what JJ and Rob Pelinka said yesterday about the Lakers at their press availability. Yeah. Momo's in for Ireland, ESPN LA.
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0: Hey, it's Oral Hershiser. Can you believe I have my name on a building? 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And here in Chino at Oral Hershiser Chevrolet, we love Chino. We love the people of this neighborhood, of this community, and the surrounding community. And we are here to serve. We're here to serve the same way I served you on the mound, the way I'm serving you on the microphone, and the way we follow and watch champions and championships.
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4: I just hit the table, and Momo's like, come in. Somebody's at the door. Hey, it's Mark Hamill's 75th birthday. Luke Skywalker turned 75.
8: Wow. Have you guys seen photos of the Lucas Museum?
5: No,
8: I want to go so bad.
4: It looks amazing.
8: Looks incredible. If you guys don't know what it is, George Lucas set up this museum. It's on USC's campus, basically. And it looks like a spaceship. So if you've been to USC's campus, it's incredible. What's that? It's the Lucas Museum. Last weekend, they had the big old opening. Every living director pretty much was there, like from Steven Spielberg to Greta Gerwig to, you know, everybody in between. And Mark Hamill.
9: I was so jealous when I saw those photos of the opening.
4: Mark Hamill was there?
8: Got to see himself as a display, and he took a picture of himself.
9: It looks really, really, it just opened, and like, I saw so many, everyone's on the, I have had two FOMO moments this year.
5: Okay.
9: One was that thing in Cannes, it was called Sport Beach that everyone was at.
5: Huh, okay. Yeah.
9: So many people were there. I was like, I need to get myself sent there next year. Somehow I got to do something.
8: Okay. And the other one film was this, and the sports.
9: And this one and the Lucas Museum opening looked like every cool. Oprah was there.
4: But
9: Oprah,
4: I mean. I heard it sold out for like the next year.
8: No, I looked at tickets. You can get them.
4: Okay, you can get them. I want to go.
9: Me too.
8: It also has, it's like, if you are always like, I don't want to go to a museum. This is all very accessible art.
5: Mm-hmm.
8: It's like stuff from Star Wars. It's stuff from movies you know. But it's also like, it's not like it's highfalutin art. It is narrative art. It's trying to tell a story.
4: Very cool. Very cool. So, yeah, I definitely want to get in there. Happy birthday to Mark Hamill. So.
9: What do you got?
4: My life is about to change.
9: Oh, boy.
4: This is significant. Momentous. And to me, a bit stunning.
9: Okay.
4: We are apparently getting a new dog.
8: Yay!
4: We're adding a third dog.
9: This, you've never had a third dog, right?
4: Yeah, we did have three dog night for a while there. Now we're a three dog house.
9: But you were kind of like teeing one of them up because one was on their one way was out.
4: This will be a 10-month-old beagle.
9: Oh, another beagle.
8: And I love beagles.
4: They're so, and my, we've got Ron.
9: Yeah.
4: After Ron Burgundy.
9: Yeah.
4: We've got Veronica after Veronica Corningstone.
9: Yeah.
4: And now we've got Brick.
9: Brick!
4: Brick Tamblyn.
9: I love it.
8: You're definitely naming him for his lot in life. Is he going to be a dumb dog?
4: Positive. I love lamp.
8: Cute little dumb dog.
4: I love carpet. So Brick is coming.
9: Is there a process to introduce a new dog into the family?
4: You know, we've got two other dogs. I don't know how
9: you just
4: react.
9: Bring them in.
4: I just think you just throw them
9: throw
4: in.
9: Throw them in and see what happens.
4: Here, go for it.
9: Because like with cats, there's a whole thing. You got to let them smell each other for a long time.
4: Yeah.
9: And you know, you can't just throw them in a room. You get a cat fight.
4: Three dog house. Let's go.
9: Wow.
4: Let's roll, Brick. So yesterday was media day for JJ Redick and Rob Pelinka.
9: Mm-hmm.
4: And one of the things, and by the way, they were both on our show yesterday.
9: Did you go down there or was it like by phone?
4: No, by phone. By phone and Zoom. They also dealt with Zoom, which was cool.
9: That's pretty cool.
4: So we asked a ton of really tough questions.
9: Uh-huh.
4: Like really.
9: I heard them.
4: Did you?
9: Yeah, they seemed uncomfortable.
4: They were not, because they were incredibly friendly questions. I'm not Mike Wallace over here. I'm not trying to. One of the things that Rob said. Actually, one of the things JJ said, and I want you to react to this. Here's JJ on the construction of the roster.
10: And I think with this group, probably the first time in my 3 years here that I feel like the pieces actually fit together. And so those roles probably get even more crystallized. And, you know, I'll give you the wing thing. Like, there's a very clear ask for you to be able to play. And if you don't do those things, then you're not going to play. That's just the reality. We've already had some of those conversations this week with our players. We have high confidence in these guys that they're going to buy into that. And so it's going to naturally create a lot of healthy competition. And everybody at some point inevitably will get a chance to impact our team and impact winning.
4: He says everybody's got to do the one thing. I think that starts with D and ends with fence. What do you think?
9: That was very well said, Mace.
4: Yes.
9: It's almost like you've been doing this for 30 years.
4: Yes.
9: I think it starts with L and ends with Uka.
4: Oh, yeah. Well, I don't disagree with that.
9: I mean, this is Lucas.

0: team now. Yeah, man. It is. Like, this is, he is the man now. He's the face of the Los Angeles Lakers. I got to say, I have seen a lot of professional divorces in my day.
1: Yeah.
0: I have never seen one as clean as this one, as the one with LeBron.
2: Are you forgetting Chris Martin and Gwyneth Paltrow?
0: Oh, that was, yeah, the conscious uncoupling.
2: Conscious uncoupling.
0: Yeah, that was pretty good.
2: That's sort of what happened
0: it's
2: here.
0: It's amazing.
2: Yeah.
0: Like, we just had, like, I listened to them yesterday, and I was like, oh, all the questions are going to be about LeBron. Like, I just assumed all of them. And not really.
2: No.
0: It was a couple, you know?
2: When we had him on, yeah. I said, I'm not even going to, we're forward looking. I'm not going to talk about LeBron. Rob is the only person that said the word LeBron during our conversation.
0: I know. And like, you guys, his son's still on the team.
2: Yeah, I know.
0: Like, it's amazing.
2: By the way, we interviewed him at the golf tournament.
0: Yeah, great kid.
2: What a great guy.
0: Yeah.
2: Just really, a good kid.
0: He has a chance to earn his spot on the team.
2: Yeah.
0: Like, I mean, I know he has a guaranteed contract. They do have a little bit of a roster crunch here with numbers.
2: Yep.
0: So he could be one of the guys that's in that spot that has to earn their position. But I think he's got a good chance to earn it.
2: Yeah.
0: They like him. So, it's Luka's team. He brought the team. I don't know if people get, because so everybody takes a trip now,
2: yeah,
0: right? Like the Warriors are in LA on a trip, and, you know, the Rockets went to the Caribbean. You know, everybody goes on this, they have these mini camps over the summer.
2: Yep.
0: But nobody does what Luka did. Like, do you understand how crazy? Luka flew 14 guys out on a private jet.
2: Yep.
0: To Slovenia.
2: Yeah.
0: And Ljubljana. Hosted them for, they're very, I know, you were there. You
2: I
0: know
2: was
0: how
2: there
0: to
2: too.
0: Say it. I can't
2: yeah.
0: say it. Still.
2: Yeah. Ljubljana.
0: Ljubljana.
2: Yeah.
0: Okay. I just keep messing that up. But it was like this really well done retreat that he went on. Like people would, you've gone on wellness retreats.
2: Yes.
0: That's basically what this was. And in the NBA, you don't, like, nobody, the star player might pay for you to go to like a nice resort, but like, they don't give you an itinerary and say, yep, here's what we're going to dinner every day. This was it's really amazing what Luka did.
2: Yeah.
0: And I don't think he's ever been empowered the way he has in any professional setting, including the Mavericks. Even when he went to the finals, they were never his team like the Lakers are his team now.
2: I asked Rob about this. I said, tell me about the collaboration between you and Luka. And there were definitely conversations about the
0: all
2: players
0: long.
2: On this roster. I mean, Walker Kessler is exactly what Luka's been looking for.
0: Yeah.
2: I mean, as long as he stays healthy,
0: yeah,
2: and really the season hangs in the balance on whether Walker Kessler can stay healthy for the bulk
0: right.
2: of games. But that's the guy that is perfect for Luka.
0: Yeah.
2: Plus he gives you a deep, you know, he's a great rim protector. Mm-hmm. I mean, he does so many things really well. The one thing I wonder about, and you can speak to this, Marcus Smart.
0: Yeah.
2: Yesterday says, apparently this week said he was disrespected by the Lakers mm-hmm. by the offer. Then he went to Houston for less money. Who is that point of attack defender right now for the Lakers?
0: There's Matisse Thybulle maybe.
2: And I think they have hopes for Quentin Grimes.
0: And Quentin Grimes, yeah.
2: I think, the two guys that have to step in that Marcus Smart kind of role
0: Thybulle's
2: to key the defense.
0: He's a good shooter. I got to check how old he is. I think he's...
2: Well, he's under Kevon Looney's age.
0: Yeah. Oh, yeah. But Kevon Looney's like the greatest guy
2: right,
0: ever.
2: Right, but Kevon Looney isn't. What I'm saying is the team is so young. I think Kevon Looney's 30 and everybody's under the age of 30.
0: This is going to be really interesting to see if the guys they got on the minimums, mm-hmm. like on the fringes, can play a big role. Because
2: right.
0: what JJ said is accurate. This is the first time they've got to really build the roster where the pieces fit. They targeted Mamu Kelesfield.
2: Yes.
0: They targeted Quentin Grimes. JJ loves Quentin Grimes. That's like his guy.
2: Yep.
0: Like, from when he was a player, but also he just loves his spirit, the way he plays, all of it. So there's an accountability now to it. Like, it used to be, okay, first it was LeBron's vision and he would execute his vision in collaboration with Rob and his agent Rich Paul and all this stuff. And then there was this sort of mishmash of LeBron and Luka mm-hmm. and who was really calling the shots, kind of more Luka than LeBron, but those two don't really fit together.
2: No.
0: They just made it work because they're both good basketball players. But this is really a team that has been constructed with a vision in mind. Now, how quickly can that come together?
2: Right.
0: And what is the ceiling? That's my biggest question is with this team. I think I know where the floor is.
2: The floor, I think, is pretty high.
0: Yeah, but how high is the ceiling?
2: Yeah.
0: And that's going to be, the most important thing going forward, because they're really locked in. The top guys that they paid are for four, they're on 4-year deals.
2: Right, and they get a chance to sort of grow together, which I think is what they were going for. And and I think it's going to be they're going to score. Scoring is not going to be the issue. Defending is going to be the issue.
0: Yeah.
2: That's going to be the issue. All right. I wanted to mention a couple things. So the brand new Mason Plus podcast is out.
0: And it's on the radio, too.
2: It's on the radio, too. You can get it on demand on the ESPN LA YouTube channel, on Apple, Spotify, and tomorrow morning it's on at 10 a.m. It is me with three really good USC experts, and we'll talk about this game coming up.
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2: 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So we're mixing it up a little bit.
0: Mason Plus is just, it gives you a bit of everything, doesn't it?
2: Yes, it does. All right, I want to mention, if it's not just football season, it is election season. 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
5: Jacob.
2: Hey, it's Mace.
6: And I'm Ireland.
2: And John, we are friends with Jacob and Ronnie, who is like the guy if you're involved in any kind of accident.
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4: All right, it is a double day, so It all counts for double. Do we want to do a game where you guys randomly guess who it is?
5: Yeah, oh, yeah, points. Let's do that.
4: So okay, so Ramona, I'm explaining to you.
6: All right.
5: Just randomly throw out a name.
4: I'm going to give no hints. And you get 40 points. If with no hints, you guess the right person.
6: Okay.
4: So, Mason, what's your guess?
5: Nick Saban.
4: Okay. No. Ramona?
6: Ed O'Neill.
4: No.
5: What is that,
6: Ray? I don't know.
4: Brian.
7: Belushi.
4: No. It is not any of those people.
6: Can we get one more? I got one more.
5: Nope.
6: Goldie Hawn.
5: Yeah, Goldie Hawn is another good guess.
4: Here is our tally on September 25th. John has 57. The others have 28. Momo, you're competing with the others. Mason has -6 and Brian has 4.
6: I love it.
4: Here we go. 20 points. I was born in 1968 in Roseville, California.
6: Okay.
4: I am fluent in French. That is the end of the 20.
5: Okay.
4: For 18 points. I was on the cover of Time magazine in 1986. In 2004, I was a book reviewer for the Hartford Courant. And in 2014, I began writing an advice column for The Guardian, answering questions about love, family, or life in general.
6: Huh. Okay.
4: For 16 points. In 1980, I performed as a lead vocalist on 2 Disney albums. On the patriotic album called Yankee Doodle Mickey. The other was Disney's Merry Christmas Carols.
6: Oh, my gosh.
5: God, I've watched those all the time, too.
6: No, you don't.
4: So you're John might. Spotify. So, 14 points. I was voted number 1 on VH1's list of the 100 Greatest Teen Stars.
6: Wow.
4: My breakout role was in 1984.
6: Oh. Okay.
5: I will try.
4: Go ahead.
5: Miley Cyrus.
4: That's incorrect.
5: Okay.
6: No, she's not.
4: Yeah,
6: as
4: she
6: old
4: was not
6: as
4: a breakout role in 1984.
5: Oh, sorry.
6: I was like, this person is 58 years old.
5: Yeah.
4: Okay.
5: That is
4: okay. Yeah. For 12 points. I was on the ABC Family sitcom, The Secret Life of the American Teenager, and an American Girl doll movie about the doll Molly who lives through World War II.
5: God, I watch both of these all the time.
4: I definitely watch both. That's why I put it in there.
6: I don't know.
4: All right. For 10 points. In 1983, I was nominated for the New Star of the Year for my role in Tempest at the Golden Globes. I turned down the leading roles in Working Girl, Pretty Woman, Ghost, and Silence of the Lambs.
6: Wow.
5: All right.
4: For 8 points, I appeared in an episode of The Bear as an Al-Anon moderator. I was also in the 1994 adaptation of Stephen King's The Stand. I didn't have a child until I was 41, and it was written into my work in The Secret Life of the American Teenager.
6: I keep thinking of somebody, but I don't think that's who it is.
4: Okay. For 6 points, I was an original member of the Brat Pack.
5: Oh.
6: Okay, yeah. All right, I'm going to go for this. Is it Molly Ringwald?
4: Yes, it's Molly Ringwald! 6 points! with the others. Good job.
6: That's who I was thinking of the whole time. And then when you said the Brat Pack, I was like, let's go.
7: Yeah.
6: Well, but I usually buzz in too early.
4: Well, you got this one, and you're cutting into, the others are cutting into John's lead.
7: Okay, so should I tell a bad story about Molly Ringwald?
6: Why not? It's a Friday.
7: Okay. So first I'll say Icebreakers is sponsored by Blue Ice Vodka, made from Idaho potatoes, pristine Teton water for a smoother, creamier, cleaner cocktail. No sugar, and it's just 64 calories per ounce. Look for Blue Ice wherever you shop for spirits. Blue Ice Vodka, pure as the Tetons. Okay, so when I was doing the Tom Snyder Show back in the day, I was a guest, okay, for just a very brief time at the top of the show. And Tom introduced me and showed me doing play-by-play of a baseball game. So the second guest was Robert Blake, believe it or not.
6: Okay.
7: The third guest was Molly Ringwald. So I was just thrown in there, right? I was in there for 5 minutes at the start. Molly Ringwald stormed out and said, I don't go third. I don't go third. I'm like, I was only there for a minute, but who says I don't go third? I thought it was so lame.
4: I think that's also kind of why she turned down some of those roles.
7: Yeah, it probably
4: didn't make necessarily the best career decisions, but hopefully everybody's happy with who they are. Maybe she's nicer now.
7: But I've never forgotten, I don't go third.
6: Wow.
7: All right, so we're going to throw some stuff out here for sports graffiti.
4: Wait, don't you want to do this first?
7: Yeah, I'm going to, but okay. I just want to point something out. We're going to do some sports graffiti coming up, and SC versus Oregon is big. That's a huge game tomorrow at the Coliseum, and I really feel good about it. How do you feel? Also, obviously, we got Rams Sunday night in Denver. Lakers Media Day is Monday, and all this stuff is going on. And I want to add one more thing to the stew here for sports graffiti. The New York Times has put out their list of the best shows, best 100 shows of the 21st century. So I will just let you know that ours probably are pretty similar to what the Times has. The Times has this: Breaking Bad, The Wire, Mad Men, Succession, Fleabag, Game of Thrones, Veep, 30 Rock, Curb Your Enthusiasm, and Atlanta.
4: As the top 10?
7: As the top 10. So I thought,
4: and you listed them from 1 to 10, right?
7: Exactly.
6: Yeah. Mine's going to be different because I didn't watch some of the ones that they have as the top ones.
7: We're looking for different. Em, you put together a list of your top 10.
4: All right. I'm going to go from 10 to 1 here, okay? So my 10, I'm going to try to balance with funny and serious. So my 10 is It's Always Sunny. I think it's the best comedy of the 21st century. I think that, well, second best. My second best, my number one is on the list.
7: Okay.
4: If people say that you can't be funny anymore, watch It's Always Sunny. Okay. They go hard.
7: All right.
4: Number nine I have is Industry, which didn't even make the list.
7: I love Industry.
4: Which is absolutely atrocious. I think Industry is so undervalued. It is a great show. It's like Succession, but better, in my opinion. Eight, I have Black Mirror.
7: Okay.
4: I love Black Mirror. Seven, I have Chernobyl, the miniseries on HBO.
6: That was good.
7: People love that miniseries.
6: Yeah,
4: it's
6: that was
4: incredible
6: good.
4: Miniseries.
6: It was really good.
7: No.
6: I wouldn't put it in my like top 10, but
4: I think it's the best acted miniseries that we've ever had.
6: Like, literally, can you imagine walking into a pitch meeting saying, I want to do a show about a nuclear disaster?
4: Well, yeah, I mean, it's compelling. Craig Mason
6: did it. And it's a real show.
7: I know.
6: It's
7: not, people swear by this
6: show. It was amazing, yeah.
4: It's amazing. Six, I have Atlanta.
7: Okay.
4: Five, I have Survivor.
6: I agree with that.
4: 50 seasons of, I think it is the best reality show that we've made. Four, I have Breaking Bad. Three, I have the show Girls. I think I've watched it
6: a
4: million times. I love it. Two, I have Veep. Number one, I have Mad Men.
7: Mad Men. Okay. Ramona, do you have a top 10?
6: Okay, I'm just going to go in no particular order because you just gave me this assignment right now.
7: Yeah.
6: Okay. So I'm going to go number one. I'll just start off the top of my head. Mm-hmm. I think Sopranos. I go Sopranos number one.
7: Great. Can't go wrong.
6: Then I go West Wing.
7: Okay.
6: I'm a West Wing person.
7: That'd make John happy.
6: Okay. Game of Thrones.
7: Sure.
6: Succession.
7: Yep.
6: I also have Mad Men in there, but and these are sort of in no particular order because I just started doing them. Breaking Bad.
7: Mm-hmm.
6: And then Survivor. Mm-hmm. I have Roseanne and Seinfeld are my two comedies. I think very important shows that I used to watch all the time.
7: That's good.
6: I almost went with something else.
4: But I would say and Seinfeld is kind of more 90s.
7: It is a little
4: 90s. It is 2000s to now.
7: But that's okay.
6: Okay.
4: But we'll count it.
6: And then, clearly because I'm biased, my show, Clipped.
7: Oh, Clipped.
6: Yeah.
7: Number one.
6: Number one.
4: It was a show.
7: That's good. My 10 go like this. Number 10, I love Kerry Russell, the diplomat.
6: Oh, it's a good
7: that
6: show.
7: Show.
6: Yeah.
7: Number
4: Top 10
7: nine,
4: all time?
7: Yes.
4: Of the century?
7: Of the century. I love The Diplomat. Love that show. Can't wait till it comes back in a couple weeks. Okay. Number nine, Kerry Russell again, The Americans.
6: Well, oh, that's that a good show. Show, too. You do like Kerry Russell.
7: I do. Number eight is Veep. Number seven, Curb Your Enthusiasm.
6: Curb. Oh, how did we not say Curb? That's stupid. Okay.
7: Number six, and this probably doesn't make a lot of lists, Better Call Saul, I think, is a fantastic
4: it's
7: show.
4: It's on the
7: I
4: long list of that.
7: It is on the long list. Yeah. But number five, Succession. Number four, Game of Thrones. Number three, The Wire, which is amazing. Number two is Mad Men. And number one is Breaking Bad.
4: So pretty similar to what they had on the New
7: very, very similar. Yeah, very similar. Right.
6: So I didn't watch some of the big ones that they had. Like, I watched, I came in and out of The Wire. That mostly came out when I was in college.
7: Such a good show.
6: So, like, I know it's good. I just didn't really watch it the way that you watched it. So.
7: Yeah, all right, so throw that into the stew. Momo is here. You can ask your NBA questions. Dodgers clinched the two seed. What about your top five shows of the 21st century? Molly Ringwald does not go third. 877-710-ESPN. USC Oregon tomorrow. I feel great about this game. Great. I think we're winning this game tomorrow at the Coliseum.
6: I mean, Oregon's been a little vulnerable.
7: They have been very vulnerable. This is the time to get them. 877-710-ESPN. All your calls coming up next. Mason and Ireland, ESPN LA.
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6: You get to talk to Mason in Ireland during Sports Graffiti, and we know everybody loves Mason in Ireland. 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Sports Graffiti time. Take it away, Mace.
11: All right, here we go. Every single line is lit, and let us start. As Momo's in for Ireland, let's start with Jim in South L.A. Hi, Jim, you're on the radio. What's going on, man?
12: TT and Momo. How's it going, guys?
11: Good, man. TT, yes. My childhood nickname.
12: Yes. Mace, I agree with you to a certain extent.
11: Okay.
12: You said earlier this week that this SC game is a must-win, and it is a must-win. If they can't beat Oregon at home, then we might as well fire Riley now. It's not going to get any better. The Rutgers game scared the heck out of me because they played like they have for the whole time Riley's been here, and it's not good enough.
11: Yep. I agree with you. I don't know. I don't want to live in a world where they

0: Just one question about the Dodgers.
1: Yes.
0: I'm totally a Dodger fan, but it looked like yesterday they weren't even in the game. They didn't even try. What's up?
1: It's an interesting point. Here's what I would say. They're getting ready for the postseason.
2: Yeah, I mean, Glasnow had a no-hitter.
1: Let's not judge them on a random Thursday night after they've already clinched.
2: I do hear what you're saying, though, Bud, because I think, you know, iron sharpens iron, right? You're playing the Padres, and that's a team that's been on a roll lately.
1: Sure.
2: They're probably a playoff team.
1: They are a playoff
2: team. You don't want to let them get their licks in against you and get a little confidence against you in case you end up playing them.
1: Two nights ago, Wednesday night, was the first time they had every single starter where they wanted him to be. Last night, they got Will Smith off of his feet. I mean, it's really about tuning up for the postseason now and whatever that takes. Let's go to Shane in Camarillo. Hi, Shane. What's going on, man?
3: Good afternoon. So my family's looking for a new dog, too. And I see these dogs are thousands of dollars. And we've always been a rescue family.
1: Yep.
3: But we had a bad rescue that we had to return. And I'm just thinking about getting the dog I want. I don't know. How much? I mean, did you spend thousands on
1: this
3: beagle?
1: No, this is a rescue. This is a rehome situation where somebody got the dog. They couldn't handle it as a puppy, him as a puppy, and they're moving off of it. So we're like taking them off their hands.
3: So I would be shamed, huh, for paying all that money and not rescuing.
1: Look, I'm a big rescue guy, but if you want a particular breed, I understand.
2: But also, like, if you rescue, you can go to organizations and people who kind of get to know the dog a little more, so you have a bit more information about what's going on. Because I understand people do have bad experiences.
1: Yes. Like,
2: I have a friend who had the same kind of thing you're talking about, where they got a rescue and it was kind of a bitey dog.
1: Right.
2: You know, and it bit, like, the kids. And,
1: sure.
2: And they couldn't do it. And so you kind of need to know what kind of dog you're getting. So there's organizations that
1: know. They're giving up this little beagle. They're like, we cannot handle this beagle. We live in an apartment, blah, blah, blah. So we're going to take that beagle and give him a good home. Let's go to Jonathan it's Jonathan Watson, one of our great researchers and listeners. you're on the radio. Hey, Jonathan, what's up, man?
4: First of all, I want to wish my good friend, Mr. Mason, good luck as his Rams take on my Broncos.
1: Oh,
4: I don't want the Broncos to ruin my birthday.
1: Man. Yeah.
2: Okay.
4: And please, Broncos, don't ruin my birthday. I want to run something by you guys real quick.
1: Okay.
4: I don't know if y'all saw this story that Joe Buck's daughter is expecting the day of the Super Bowl. So I have an idea. I know it wouldn't happen because Fowler would be the next person in line if he couldn't call the game.
1: Yes.
4: But if you were somebody at ESPN, would you call Fox and say, hey, could we borrow Joe Davis to call the Super Bowl with Troy Aikman?
1: Huh. And you're saying Joe Buck's daughter is expecting.
4: Yeah, the story I saw was she's expecting and her due date is the Super Bowl.
1: Okay. It's an interesting question.
2: It's a grandkid.
1: It's a grandkid. If it was his kid, that would be different. But I
2: agree.
5: You can see him the next day.
1: Yeah.
5: You could see the grandkid on the second day. And also, labor takes a long time.
1: Yes. Grandparents love their grandkids, but I don't think you necessarily, as a grandparent, need to be
5: miss
1: there
5: the Super
1: for
5: Bowl.
1: The birth and miss the Super Bowl. Exactly. Yeah. Let's go to Roman in East L.A. Oh, boy. Roman's excited. What are you doing, man?
6: Hey, what's going on, guys? I'm not excited. You know what? I finally know what you Raider fans feel.
2: Huh.
6: We're terrible.
1: Oh, you're a Packers fan. I'm sorry. I thought you were a Packers fan. So can you believe they booed their team last night?
6: Yes, I would have booed too. What are you talking about?
1: I am not a fan. I'm not a fan of booing my own team, even when they suck.
2: Because
1: do you think you're helping them or hurting
2: exactly.
1: them?
2: Yeah, exactly. They already feel bad enough.
6: Well, too bad. You're getting paid millions of dollars. What are you talking about?
1: Well, the one thing I'll say, Roman, is your team this year is going nowhere. I'm sorry to report.
2: Did we realize they were going to be this bad?
1: No. They've had three different offensive line combinations.
2: Yeah.
1: They can't run the football. Josh Jacobs obviously gone now.
2: Yeah.
1: Marshawn Lloyd not effective.
2: Yeah.
5: But I want to say, too, they ended their last season on a losing streak. They lost that first game in the playoffs. They should have won against the Bears.
1: Yep.
5: Like, they haven't looked good for a minute.
1: Catching up to him, yeah. Let's go to Al. He's up in San Francisco. Al, you're on Sports Graffiti.
7: Shout out to May for thinking wrong.

0: Roman was a Raider fan because he's from East LA. And Molly Ringwald doesn't go third. Molly Ringwald doesn't go third, but at least she didn't put her own show on her top 10 list of the best shows of this century.
1: Good point. Good point.
0: Okay, so we were talking yesterday about, you guys were talking about yesterday about Shohei Ohtani batting second, and it's been a bad couple of games with this lineup kind of in its place, but I think that Shohei last year, even though he won the MVP and they won the World Series, he was kind of a wasted talent. Of every year that of anybody who's ever had 50 home runs or more, he had historically the lowest RBI total ever of anybody who's ever hit 50 home runs, and he hit 55.
2: Yeah,
0: what I'm saying is, when you lower him down in the lineup, and with the lineup, historic lineup that they have, he would have significantly higher production.
1: I see, how big I see is what that, you're saying.
0: Even
1: I
0: though
1: see,
0: he bats cleanup.
1: You know, here's what I think. I think they, and I know Dave is going to juggle this around, and the magic lineup machine is going to spit up something for next Saturday. Spit out.
3: I know. It's not spit up. It's kind of gross, yeah.
1: But I think I would put Shohei in the leadoff spot every single day.
3: But what he's saying is, if you go second or third, there's a chance Mookie's on there and his leadoff home run is a two-run home run instead of a single home run.
1: Sure, I get that.
3: Yeah.
1: But I don't know why we mess with the success of the last 2 years. Like, why change things now? This is what got us to where we are.
3: He played 117 games from not the leadoff position in 2023, I believe. So it's not like he's never done it. And I think that was an MVP season for him. So I just think that if you have Mookie ahead that gets on base, because he rarely strikes out these days, then having Ohtani with somebody on there is productive. Maybe for the postseason, gets you more runs.
1: Yeah. Well, I think what they're going to do, this is my understanding anyway, is that against a left-handed starter, they're going to lead off with Mookie. And with a right-handed starter, they're going to lead off with Shohei. Now, I would say both those guys can hit lefties and righties.
4: Right.
1: So why not just...
4: But the lineup machine probably spit something out.
1: It did spit something out, exactly. Let's get a couple more in here. Let's go to David in Lancaster. Hi, David. You're on the radio. What's up, man?
5: Hey, how's it going? I do like the last caller by moving Shohei Ohtani down the lineup. But here, check this out. When are the Dodgers going to start playing small ball? I know we clinched after seeing the Braves lose last night. The last thing I want to do is have the Padres, you know, get a playoff spot at Dodger Stadium. But last night, Teoscar Hernandez, I think it was like the fifth inning. Glasnow was still throwing a no-hitter. He got on base. Tucker comes up, swings at the first pitch, flies out. When are we going to start playing small ball, move the runner over? We had Andy Pages come up, fly out to left center. He could have moved him over to third. And next thing you know, Tommy Edman comes up. That gives us a run productivity. And Glasnow goes out there his sixth inning and with a little more run support because he has zero. And maybe he goes and throws a no-hitter. I just want to know, when are we going to start playing small ball so we can move some runners over instead of having long outs?
1: Okay. All right. Good question.
4: Listen, you know I love to talk about small ball. I'm a softball player.
1: We've had 15 sack bunts this year. I don't anticipate seeing a bunch of them during the postseason. He's suggesting that you have Teoscar Hernandez lay down a bunt. Here's the thing I don't think people understand. Guys don't work on bunts. Right. It's not a primary skill that guys have.
4: Yeah, that's
1: have.
4: A good
1: like,
4: point.
1: Like, I would feel good probably with Mookie to bunt, but why would you bunt with Mookie?
4: Actually a really good point that
1: maybe
4: they don't work
1: Tommy
4: on
1: Tommy Edman is one guy I would consider bunting with, but it's not something that gets practiced, so
4: yeah,
1: don't see
4: Yeah, because bunting is a skill that you really need to practice. Like, we practiced it every day. That was a big part of our hitting workout every time, because small ball is a big part of softball.
1: Yeah, so now a lot of guys don't even go to batting cage. They work downstairs in the cages downstairs.
4: Yeah.
1: Now, my dad once told me, and this story could be apocryphal, I'm not sure. My dad was a BSer. He says one time he was at a Twins game and Rod Carew was playing.
4: All right.
1: And Rod Carew put his baseball hat out at near shortstop on the grass.
4: Okay.
1: He proceeded to bunt 10 balls into that hat.
4: All the way to a shortstop? You mean
1: no, like
4: on the grass.
1: Okay, on the grass between short and third. 10 bunts right into that hat.
4: Yeah.
1: Because he was an elite bunter. That used to be a skill. Brett Butler was a guy.
4: Oh, my God. Brett Butler made a career.
1: He was a bunt machine.
4: Yeah.
1: But we don't have that guy right now. I don't think we're going to play small ball. I just don't think it's going to happen. Let's go to Justin in Dallas. Hi, Justin. What's up, man?
2: What's up, ladies and gents? Good afternoon.
1: Good afternoon.
4: Good afternoon.
2: Hey, so I just wanted to say real quick, I've been a P1, a Mason in Ireland show, for 15 years, going back to Orange County.
1: Wow, thank you, Justin.
2: My days in Orange County growing up. And yeah, you're welcome. And as a P1, I just want to say Mason in Ireland should have a star on the Hollywood Walk of Fame. Mark and Brian have a star on the Hollywood Walk of Fame. And I think you guys are the bar. Yeah, it's true. They got their star in the Hollywood
4: Walk. When was that?
2: I want to say like 2020 during COVID.
1: Yeah.
2: And Yeah, look it up. And I think Mason Ireland are the LA sports equivalent to Mark and Brian.
1: All right.
2: Let's get the campaign going.
1: That's very nice of you, Justin. Thank you for all the years listening.
4: I know some people.
1: Yeah.
4: Let's look into this, Mace.
1: Yeah, it'd be fun. You know, it's funny. I'll just say this.
4: Yeah.
1: My grandpa.
4: Your
1: Eugene
4: grandpa.
1: Santa Cruz, 6th Avenue, Altoona, Pennsylvania. Before he passed away, he said to me, "Do you have one of those stars?" And I said, "No, Grandpap, I don't." And he said, "When you get one, I'll be there."
4: Oh, is that a real story?
1: 100% real.
4: I mean, you just said your dad's a BS.
1: My dad's a BS. I do not BS at all. All right, coming up next for you, Ryan Abraham's going to join us, USCfootball.com. We'll talk about tomorrow's big matchup between the Trojans and the Ducks at the Coliseum. Mason in Ireland, Momo in for John, ESPN LA.
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13: The Los Angeles Rams are headed to the Mile High City to take on the Denver Broncos. Both teams at 1-1. One of these teams will come home in a good mood. The other one looking to figure out how such a promising start got off to such an inauspicious beginning. We got you covered with the Rams Toyota Countdown to Kickoff. Myself, Travis Rogers, Asua Cravens, and producer Emily will get you started at 3:15, followed immediately by all of your play-by-play action. Kickoff coming up just a little bit after 5 o'clock. The voice of the Rams, J.B. Long, Maurice Jones-Drew by his side, and of course, the Super Bowl champion, DeMarco Farr, on the sidelines. And then immediately following the Broncos and the Rams, it is the Rams postgame show where myself, Sua, producer Emily, and Chris Morales will break down everything from Sunday Night Football. With Friday's Rams Report, I'm Travis Rodgers.
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1: Tomorrow, a huge day for the USC Trojans, a huge day for Lincoln Riley. Dan Lanning and the Oregon Ducks are in town, and I think they're ripe for the picking. Let's see what Ryan Abraham, USCfootball.com, thinks. Hey, Ryan, since we last spoke, I've become very, very optimistic about this game. How do you feel about it?
16: I could see that, Mace. Yeah, I could tell in your voice that you're really fired up for this one. You're right, though. I think this Oregon team is ripe for the picking. We thought that they could be a national championship contender, and not that they still can't be. That loss to Oklahoma State isn't looking great, but this is a team that has their flaws, and I think USC comes in certainly a flawed team as well, but they're at home. The Trojans have played so well at home, and this is a big, big game. Everyone knows on the USC campus, everyone in the program, the administration, they know how important this game is. They haven't beat Oregon in a decade. I think everyone's fired up for this one, May. So I get your optimism. I think a lot of people around USC are pretty optimistic as well.
4: Well, when you say Oregon is flawed, like I know their scores and I know the result, but what specifically have they struggled with?
16: So it's weird, Ramona. Like the defense we thought would be really good. They have the whole defensive line coming back, and a bunch of those guys could have went to the NFL, and they just haven't been able to get stops the way that we thought they would, you know. And I think, you know, offensively they've put up some points and look good, but I think it's on the defensive side more than anything. And that's, you know, USC's strength is going to be on the offensive side. So it's like it could be a Dante Moore and Jade Mayama battle out there tomorrow.
1: You know what's interesting about Dante Moore is I don't think he's a great pressure player, at least as of this moment. I think you can get to him, keep Oregon behind the sticks, and try to eliminate, this is the big thing, try to eliminate the explosive plays. But I don't think Dante Moore is that guy, at least not at this moment. What do you think?
16: Yeah, I think you're right. I think the Oklahoma State, you know, that game, they look bad in their opener against Tulsa. But they brought that whole staff and all those players over from North Texas, and they got it rolling in that second week and really just kind of blitzkrieged Oregon. It was, you know, the score was, it wasn't as close as the score indicated, you know. They really had a formula for trying to figure out what to do to slow them down. I think pressure is right. There was some, you know, doing some different coverages, trying to confuse Dante Moore. They just didn't let him be comfortable, and that was a road game too. So I think, you know, Gary Patterson, they're a really good game against Fresno State. The other games, there have been some questions as far on the defensive side of the ball. So we'll see if, you know, he's a Hall of Fame guy. Can he figure out a way to kind of confuse Dante Moore and get this offense? You don't need to stop him every time, but you got to get some stops. Like Rutgers just wasn't getting
1: stops.
16: Yeah, they need stops.
4: Well, Jaden Mayava obviously is critical here. And if he wins this game, does he vault into any kind of Heisman discussion? Does his draft stock go up? Like, what's on the line for him here? Because obviously 2 interceptions last year against Oregon, that was sort of a game that was a reality check, is the right way to put it. How important is this for him personally?
16: I think you're right about that. I think his numbers are going to be up there, you know, leading the Big Ten and passing yards and all that. But I think his numbers will be great. He's a Lincoln Riley quarterback. He's grown in year three, but I think he needs the record to go with it if he's going to be getting some an invitation to New York for the Heisman ceremony. I think his numbers are going to be good enough. If he can get a win over Oregon and, you know, Penn State on the road and Wisconsin, I think, you know, like a 10-2 kind of USC team that's in the playoffs, he's definitely going to be in that discussion. So I think there's a lot on the line, you know, for him. And, they, you know, we saw him throw picks against Notre Dame and Oregon and things like that. We've seen those kind of big mistakes in some of the bigger games. If he can have a really clean game against a ranked opponent and a rival like Oregon, yeah, I think it would – vault him into the much more into that Heisman talk.
1: So.

0: Cade Mahava, big win for him. He is needed. A big win needed for Lincoln Riley. This is kind of the put up or shut up game. Our time is now, all that stuff. What do you think this means for Lincoln Riley?
1: It's everything, Steve. And I think it's one of those things where there has been 9 months of talk, and really positive things have been happening. Opening the Bloom Center, you know, bringing in the number one recruiting class. When they brought in Chad Bowden, the GM, hiring Gary Patterson and the player and the staff he was able to bring in. Like, there's been a lot of positivity around the program, but it builds up to this. The whole point of doing all those things and investing all of those resources is to get a big win against your West Coast rival, former Pac-12 foe, the team that you go against for recruiting all the time. You haven't beat them in a decade. This is the game you have to win. I know, look, Jen Cohen, the athletic director, she had good success when she was at Washington against Oregon. Kalen DeBoer was up there, and they got some really big wins against the Ducks. And, you know, I know she would love to get that same thing at USC. So it's really on the line for Lincoln Riley. I think this is the most important game of his tenure at USC so far.
2: So Mason is not able to go to the game. I have some friends who are going to this game.
0: Yeah, I'm
2: going to
0: be in Denver getting ready for the Rams game. You've got friends that are there, Mama?
2: No, they go every week. How early are people going to have to get to the Coliseum? How big of a scene is this going to be?
1: Yeah, it's sold out. So that's a good one. I mean, there was a lot of talk about attendance and, you know, that opener. But yeah, I think it's going to be pretty crazy there. And, you know, I've had friends that were going to come down from, you know, Portland to go to the game. And after they lost to Oklahoma State, they were like, yeah, I don't think we're going to make the trip. So there might not be as many Oregon fans. I'm not sure. There's a lot. I mean, there's a lot of Oregon fans that live in the area. I'm sure they'll go to the game. But it should be a great atmosphere. And, get there early, you know, do a little tailgating. It should be fun. It's a great time, you know, 4:30 kickoff is great for tailgating.
0: So in your gut, do you feel win?
1: You
0: be
1: know,
0: honest.
1: I was. No, I don't.
0: Oh.
1: I know.
0: I'm glad you're honest.
1: I'm just honest because, like, I think they can. I wouldn't be shocked at all. And they have all the pieces in place to do this. And like we said, Oregon's fallible. Like, they're not the juggernaut that we thought they were going to be, at least right now. I'm just, until I see Lincoln Riley do it in one of these big games, it's hard
2: with
1: to
2: you.
1: See. But.
0: Yeah. All right. Ryan, have a good time at the game tomorrow. Go Trojans. I'm excited to see you wrong.
1: As usual, Steve. I know. Well, thank you, guys.
0: Thank you very much. Ryan Abraham, USCfootball.com. He says in his gut, he thinks no.
2: I mean, look, it's what do you have to go on? Have you seen him win those big games?
0: No.
2: Right? So, like, we were talking, Tanner Scott, do you want him in as closer at the end of a game?
0: Yeah, right.
2: You do?
0: I get it. No.
2: I mean,
0: this year I do.
2: Well,
0: this year, I'm
2: this
0: okay
2: year
0: with
2: but I don't
0: he's
2: know. I still have last year in
0: he's
2: my head.
0: He's had a good
2: head.
0: Year. He's had a good year.
2: I know, but have you seen him in the playoffs? Like, I mean, like, until you win the big game with the pressure and everything on you.
0: Yep.
2: It's, you know.
0: Exactly. All right. So, Matthew Berry is coming up next.
2: Hey.
0: How is your fantasy football team doing at this moment? And do you have a dilemma? Do I play this guy? Do I play that guy? Everybody's making those decisions right now for the weekend, and you have a chance to speak with Matthew Berry about it. 877-710-ESPN. 877-710-ESPN. It is fantasy football season, and of course, I am 0-2. Hey, Trojan fans, it's not just football season. It's election season. Get to FanFest. 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Matthew Berry is coming up next. 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
8: All right, Matthew Berry online right now. And Matthew Berry's got a show on Roku now. And he is joining forces with one of my very favorite people in the world, Michelle Beadle. Who doesn't want to watch a show with Matthew Berry and Michelle Beadle? Welcome to the show, Matthew. Fantastic news.
9: Thank you. Thanks, Mace. Thanks, Ramona. Yeah, I mean, listen, Beadle's one of your favorite people in the world, Mace. She's one of my favorite people in the world. She's everyone's favorite people in the world. Like, Beadle is just awesome. And the, you know, the premise of the show, so it's called Pregame with Matthew Berry, and it's going to be on the Roku channel starting on Monday, 12 p.m. to 2 p.m. Eastern time. But that'll be on demand, so you can really watch it whenever you want. But it'll start live at 9 a.m. on the West Coast. But the idea of the show, you know, Pregame, it takes place in a bar, and the idea is, you know, this is how people watch sports. You sit at a bar, you BS with your friends, you make fun of each other, you argue about the calls and the refs and the players. And so there's no better hang at a bar than Michelle Beadle. She's fun.

0: and smart and opinionated. And also joining the cast, it's in addition to me and Michelle, it's Mo Hassan, who was a backup at USC for a couple of years. Also played at played at Vanderbilt. He does some color for ESPN, and he's going to be great. I think I'm really excited for people to get to know him a little better. I don't know if you guys know Mo at all, because he was at USC for a couple of years.
1: Yeah, I don't, but yeah, I know him by name. So let me ask you, Matthew. I've got a little dilemma. My team is terrible. I'm 0-2.
2: Oh, no.
1: Off to a very slow start, as usual. should I? I have no Puka this week.
2: Yeah.
0: Yeah.
1: I have Terrence Ferguson or Xavier Worthy?
0: Xavier Worthy. I mean, I feel like every single time we count on a Rams tight end, they switch it up on us. Oh, it's Colby Parkinson. Nope, it's Terrence Ferguson. Wait. Why is Davis Allen catching all these passes? You know what I mean? Like,
1: yeah,
0: if you had to bet on one, I think it's Ferguson, but I feel better about Xavier Worthy. I feel better, honestly, about the entire Kansas City offense, to be honest with you. They've been, nothing short of terrific. They're at Miami this week.
1: True.
0: Dolphins, great matchup for them. I think they just kind of go scorched earth here and have a huge game, the entire Kansas City offense. So, that versus, Ferguson on the road at the Broncos. That might be a low-scoring game on Monday night. Yeah, so Xavier Worthy for me.
1: Okay, let's get to the phones. Let's go to Teddy in Hollywood. Hi, Teddy. What's up, man? Go ahead for Matthew Berry.
3: Oh, my gosh. I've got a couple of things. Buka or Boston. By the way, I love all three of you people.
1: Thank you. That's nice of you.
0: I appreciate that. I think it's a Buka. I get it. Boston's had, you're not scared of the matchup against Carolina with Denzel Boston. He's been a revelation for the Browns, but I still prefer Emeka Buka. This is a big game for the Buccaneers. They've got to win this after last week's loss. So I'm going with a Buka.
1: Let's go to Dave in Simi Valley. Hi, Dave. You're on with Matthew Berry.
4: Hello, everyone. Matthew Stafford or Jared Goff?
0: Boy, oh boy. That's a tough one because, both of them. But I'm going to go with Jared Goff at home against the Jets. Stafford, that's a tough one. Denver's a tough place to play. And especially without Puka, I'm going to go with Jared Goff.
1: Okay.
2: Yeah, I have that similar decision, except for instead of Stafford, it's Trevor Lawrence.
1: Stafford or Lawrence?
2: No. That's Trevor Lawrence or Goff.
1: Oh, Trevor Lawrence.
2: So I'm going to play Goff.
0: Yeah. And Ramon, I have to tell you, I understand why it's a tough one for you. I have Goff at 7. I have Lawrence at 8.
2: Yeah.
0: So right there next to each other. It really is a coin flip. So, you're asking me, I would say Goff, but again, it really is a coin flip.
1: Okay, let's go to Chris in Long Beach. Go ahead, Chris, for Matthew Berry.
5: Hey, guys. Jordan Addison or Roma Dunze?
0: Oh, boy. I'm gonna go with Jordan Addison. Kyler Murray makes his return for the Vikings. I think that will improve. I'm super nervous about Roma Dunze. I hate the matchup, obviously. I have him ranked outside my top 40. I don't like him on the road at Philadelphia. I don't like the fact that he's either gonna have Tyson Bagent or Case Keenum throwing to him. Just too many negatives here for Adunze, who hasn't been great so far this year to begin with. So don't love Addison, but I like him more than Adunze.
1: By the way, I am getting killed by Luther Burden right now, who I thought was going to have a decent year, and he has done absolutely nothing.
0: Yeah, no, I know. I mean, it's been tough. Listen, it could be worse. You could have Colston Loveland, which I have a lot of this year. In the Bears offense, they had such a great week one. Almost put up 60, but so much of the production, Khalif Raymond of all people, suddenly, had a big game in week number one. And then week two, Caleb gets hurt. It's just a low-scoring game. You're going against Brian Flores and that tough Vikings defense. So I'm hoping, I don't think it gets better this week, but if there is one thing to sort of hang your hat on, Mace, if you can try to hope for, is that you have to hope that Tyson Bagent clears concussion protocol. He's

0: still in it, but the game's Monday night, so he's got an extra day.
1: Right.
0: Because when Tyson Bagent came in for Caleb Williams last week, he threw seven passes. And of the seven passes he threw, four of them went to Luther Burden. So super small sample size, but it did seem like Bagent was trying to get Luther Burden involved. For whatever it's worth, I have Burden ranked in the 30s. You know, they'll try to, again, especially on the road with a backup quarterback, I think they'll try to do some gadgety stuff with Burden, just try to get the ball in his hands, see if he can create some explosiveness. So I think you'll see like some bubble screens or a sweep or a reverse or something like that. So, you know, that's it's not much, but I think you're just banking on the talent there. But like I said, I'm in my 30s.
1: Do you think Brock Bowers is going to play this week? What's the latest word on him?
0: Well, you know, Kubiak is claiming that, you know, he missed practice today, and the claim is that it was planned, but I don't know, man. It's definitely bad vibes when you miss a practice on Friday, right?
1: Yeah.
0: So the expectation was that he would be back today, back this week. I think he's probably a true game-time decision. Certainly nervous about it, but, you know, if you're the Raiders and you're like, hey, we're 2-0. We don't need to rush Brock Bowers back.
1: Right.
0: I mean, it's sort of insane to think about, but they are, you know, legitimately, they're, this is, you know, he's their franchise, and they're, you know, it's not a must win for him. Obviously, they want to win it, but it's, you know, not a must win.
1: Yeah. Let's get one more in here. Let's go to Santa Cruz and Andrew. Andrew, you're on the radio with Matthew Berry. What do you got?
2: What's up, guys? Half PPR, Coker or Travion Henderson, Flex?
0: You know what? Boy, that's a great question. One thing I just want to talk about with Travion Henderson, this makes me nervous. Now, he had the big run last week. He was great, right? But we've seen this movie before, right, where Travion Henderson, Ramondre Stevenson fumbles. Travion Henderson has, like, you know, some huge big run. And then all of a sudden, very next week, they go back to Ramondre Stevenson.
1: Right.
0: So I'm... as much as we all want, like, Travion Henderson, you know, to like, be the guy, I think the answer here is Jalen Coker. I have Jalen Coker at 21 among 21 among wide receivers, and I have Ramondre Stevenson further down. I have Travion Henderson after Ramondre Stevenson. I think they're going to go back to. I think they're going to go back to Ramondre. They trust him more in pass pro. So, you know, just for whatever it's up, like in my overall ranks between running backs and wide receivers, I have both Stevenson and Travion in the late 50s.
1: Got it.
0: You know, when you combine wide receivers and running backs. So, yeah. So go with Jalen Coker.
1: When does the new show start? Pregame with Matthew Berry and Beads. When does it launch?
0: Monday. So Monday. Nice. We've been rehearsing all week, and it's 12 o'clock Eastern, so 9 a.m. Pacific on Roku channel. Pretty much everyone has a Roku TV, or if they don't, they have a smart TV that has the Roku channel on it. 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The show is going to be free. It'll be on demand as well, but if you want to watch it live, 9 a.m. Pacific, on Monday. It goes 2 hours Monday through Friday. We're excited, man. I appreciate it. You know, Beatle's the best.
3: She's listen, awesome. As someone who hosted a weekend radio show with Michelle Beadle like a decade ago,
1: yeah.
3: I will tell you, she is everything you expected and more. I would walk in here Sunday mornings. We used to do it at 9 a.m. And she had been here since like 7, and she was watching Meet the Press.
1: Oh, interesting.
3: Didn't see that coming.
1: Yeah.
3: Right? No. But she really was.
1: Yeah.
3: Like, this was... like she, like you will, you're in for a barrel of laughs and some very unexpected things.
1: There you go.
3: Barry.
1: There you go. And of course, Fantasy Life is the website and the app that you cannot live without. Get that newsletter every day. I get it every single day. Anything else you want to plug, Matthew?
0: Well, you know what? All of my stuff, by the way, you know, I've got a YouTube channel. Everyone's got a YouTube channel. I've got one too, the Matthew Berry YouTube channel. Doing a show on Sunday mornings, me and a couple of the Fantasy Life guys, Fantasy Football Happy Hour, Last Call, we call it, from noon to 1 Eastern, 9 a.m. to, you know, till kickoff for you guys as well. 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

0: And yeah, man, Fantasy Football Happy Hour, wherever you get your podcast.
1: All right. Hey, Matthew, congratulations on the new show. Can't wait to see it. Thank you very much for coming on, as always, man.
0: Thanks, guys. We'll see you next week.
1: All right. There is Matthew Berry, the talented Mr. Roto. And Beetle, she is such a fun person to hang around. In fact, were you, me, and Beetle at a U2 concert, if I remember right? Yeah.
2: Yeah, and we went to...
1: We were arm in arm, swaying back and forth.
2: Yeah, we went to another one, too, didn't we? Was it Garth Brooks or something, maybe?
1: Maybe it was Garth Brooks. Yeah, she's so much fun to hang out. I'll tell you one more thing about Beetle. She was at my house for a party a couple years ago. And some people just have an aura about them, like this star aura.
2: Now the kids call it Riz.
1: She has so much Riz. Like, you could pick her out of the... Yeah. She's the one that's like got the aura around her. She's fantastic. All right, Matthew Berry joins us every week thanks to Fantasy Springs Resort Casino. Call in right now, 877-710-ESPN. That's 877-710-ESPN, caller number 7. 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We love those folks. All right. Coming up next for you. Oh, come on. NFL. Yeah. Kyle Juszczyk. Come on. We'll get into that coming up next. Free Kyle. Mason in Ireland, ESPN LA.
3: The push towards the MLS playoffs is on.
4: Son puts it on the left foot. Shot from 22 and in. Oh, what a goal from Son. Man, he buried it for Kissing.
3: The Black and Gold head to Texas tomorrow to take on FC Dallas at Toyota Stadium in Frisco. Coming off a 2-2 draw in San Jose, LAFC needs points against another Western Conference opponent. Pre-game of LAFC versus FC Dallas starts tomorrow at 5 p.m. on 710 ESPN and the ESPN LA app.
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7: Yeah.
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14: And it is Mason and Ireland. Momo's here in for John. When the final whistle blows on Sunday, we're just getting started. Join Travis Rogers, Sua Kravitz. Oh, Sua. Me, Chris Morales, and producer Emily Hebel for the Rams postgame show. 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Let's get in that chat, Jack, Sunday night after the game, right here on ESPN LA, your home of the Rams. More of Mason Momo right now.
1: It is National One-Hit Wonder today.
2: I love that.
1: Aha!
2: Is that really a one-hit wonder?
1: Is Aha? Yeah, I think they're pretty one-hitters.
2: Hit the note. Hit it.
1: Yeah.
2: There you go. Nope. So, Brian looked it up.
1: Great video, too.
15: According to Rolling Stone magazine, the number one one-hit wonder of all time.
1: Oh, how do you argue with Rolling? That's number one all time.
15: That's what according.
2: What are some other good ones?
1: What is your opinion?
2: Play it throughout the show or at 2:30.
1: Okay. Oh, okay. We'll do some more. All right. So I'm going to try to do something very difficult on Saturday night. I mentioned earlier I'm flying to Denver and I'm going to be there for the Rams Broncos game on Sunday night. So I have dinner with the in-laws.
2: Okay.
1: At Elway's Steakhouse, scheduled for 5 p.m.
2: Okay, early birds.
1: The Trojan game starts at 4:30.
2: Uh-huh.
1: So what I intend to do is to turn my phone off entirely. And after dinner, watch the game from the beginning.
2: Oh.
1: Do you think that strategy will work?
2: No, not at all. I don't think it even, should.
1: It's so difficult to, because I want to.
2: Can you record it so you fast forward through the commercials at least?
1: Yeah, I can.
2: That could be fun.
1: Yeah, I can just DVR. Do you think it'll work, Em?
16: Can you guarantee Elway's does not have TVs?
1: Oh.
2: Yeah, I bet they do.
16: Because I bet they do if it's owned by John Elway.
2: Yeah, I think it probably
1: now I'm going to have to avoid my phone and TVs.
2: Yeah, I think you're going
16: to. Or just watch it off the corner of your eye while you're at dinner.
1: Yeah, I know, but I like to lock in for it. This is a big game. Yeah. I like to lock in. All right. Anyway, I'll figure it out. So Kyle Juszczyk, and am I saying that name right?
16: Juszczyk.
1: Juszczyk.
16: He needs to buy a vowel, just yes. Like my last name.
1: Too many consonants.
16: My last name has a lot of consonants. It is, I don't even know the origin. It's just Hebel. But yeah, Juszczyk.
1: So do you know he got fined $15,000 mm-hmm. for doing this? I'm making sort of a drinking sign.
2: Mm-hmm. Yeah.
1: Okay. Because his nickname is Juice.
2: Right.
1: So he was drinking, he had an imaginary juice box.
2: Okay.
1: It's
2: not really a juice box sign, but yeah, okay.
1: The league said, that's beer. And we're fining you $15,000 because it's totally inappropriate. So I personally think that's lame. Ridiculous.
16: And I also want to point out, he's not the only person that got fined after last weekend. Jake Ferguson on the Dallas Cowboys celebrated a touchdown by miming what looks to be shotgunning a beer with the ball. But it could have been a flute, for all he knows.
1: It could have been a flute. You're absolutely right.
2: So they're cracking down on drinking? Is that what?
16: Simulated, irresponsibly drinking.
1: Right, and after he does that terrible thing, they cut away to a Bud Light commercial.
2: Right.
1: That's how the NFL works. Now, okay. George Kittle has a suggestion for Kyle Juszczyk.
16: Juszczyk.
2: It's a tough one.
1: Juszczyk. Here's what George Kittle said.
17: Opening statement.
18: Is it about juice and his?
17: I think we're going to sign a petition to Juice's new nickname is beer now. So that's his new thing.
1: And Ja'Marr Chase weighed in as well from the Bengals.
19: I think this is where the superstars have to get in with the NFLPA and fight for our money.
2: Hey.
19: If he's getting fined for doing a drinking gesture, a juice gesture, then, I mean, I'm getting fined for an elbow and doing a first down thing. I mean, I can't really do much about it. I mean, we can complain. I don't even think we can tweet about it because we get fined for tweeting about it. So, like, it's really like players got to keep their mouth shut and deal with it. But We got to have a superstar on the NFLPA to do something about it, help us along the way.
16: So if you don't know what Ja'Marr Chase did, he mimed, like, he put his arm out like an elephant trunk. Okay. Yeah. But it was low on
1: his
16: hip.
1: Oh, I see.
2: Yeah.
16: Yeah.
1: Now that
2: yeah, I
1: one,
2: get that.
1: That one's a little more.
16: So yeah. What I think and what he was saying is, you know, get the NFLPA involved. Also, what the ownership group / the NFL might want to do is when we go to the negotiating table, it's like, okay, well, we're going to add a 20th game, but we won't fine you if we're doing these celebrations anymore. Like, these are all things that NFL can hold over these players to at the negotiating table.
1: Right, right. Yeah.
2: Well, okay. The way I heard him is saying, I can't say anything or I'm going to get fined. So we need to work through our union and make our union work for us.
1: Yes,
2: here.
1: Yes.
2: But he said something. Like he was trying not to say anything, but then he said something.
1: He did.
2: Yeah, on. I mean, he was
1: he
2: like,
1: did say something.
16: I don't care. Do whatever celebration you want. I
1: this
16: think
1: one in particular,
16: as long as
1: is like
16: yeah, it's not, you know, culturally insensitive in some way.
1: If I can do it on our YouTube channel, how bad can it be?
16: Yeah, exactly.
1: Yeah. All right. I want to do one. I'm going to try something. I'm going to try something, and I don't know if it's going to work or not. So ride with me on this, okay? I have got a clip. Brian, you listened to the clip of John Madden.
15: Oh, yeah.
1: Did it work for you?
15: 50-50.
2: Okay, because today's Game of Games is about John Madden, by the way.
1: Oh, it is?
2: Yeah.
1: Should I try it, Em? It's 50-50.
16: Yeah, you could try it.
1: Did you hear it?
16: I did.
1: And
16: I just didn't think it was that funny, but I think you can play it.
2: Okay. I will ride with you.
1: Here is John Madden from SNL, which returns tomorrow night, telling a joke.
20: We had a row at the practice field. We had a row of sinks and mirrors. Then at the end of the row of sinks and mirrors, we had a row of toilets. But one day, my linebacker, Ted Hendricks, was at the end sink and mirror, and he was going to comb his hair. And as he reached in to pull out his comb, some change fell in the toilet. And I was up in the other end watching him. He was staring down there at the thing. And I said, you know, you better keep an eye on these guys. You know, these linebackers are a little different anyway. They have different eyes. Their elevators don't go all the way to the top. And, you know, they're nice guys, but you got to keep an eye on them. You know, it's a Tuesday, and maybe he got kicked in the head, and Sunday, and he's still not all right, so I couldn't figure out keeping it. So he gets down on one knee, and he's looking in the toilet, and I said, whew. Then he stands up, reaches in his pocket, and pulls out a roll of bills, and he takes a $50 bill off the top, and he goes, whack. And I'm looking at that, and I'm saying, whew, that is weird now. I said, Ted, you okay? He goes, yeah. And I said, well, what'd you throw the bill in the toilet for? He said, you don't think I'm going in there for 35 cents, do you?
1: Okay. I think it plays okay. I think it plays. Interesting that your Game of Games is about
2: John Madden. Yeah, because they just released the clip.
1: It looks awful.
2: The premiere of it.
1: Does it not look terrible? The
2: John
1: Madden
2: movie? I'm so excited for it. And we'll see.
1: Yeah,
2: we'll see. So I'm excited for it. So I just decided to do all the John
1: Madden
2: questions.
1: I think it's great.
2: Why not? It's a Friday.
1: It's exactly right. Oh, by the way, speaking of which.
21: It's Friday. Gotta get
1: coming up next, Fast Track, Mason in Ireland, Momo in for John, ESPN LA.
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11: All right, here we go. Zoom, zoom, man.
12: All right, so I'm going to tell the story about the Chicago. So we know that last year, the Pope was elected during the middle of the baseball season. Right. We all know that he is a Chicago White Sox fan. Oh, there are pictures of him in the stands. I think they even did the White Sox, the Pope hat night this year. So, for the first time in a long time, both Chicago teams are in the playoffs. Chicago White Sox clinched a playoff spot. The Pope was asked about it, and he's very excited. So, my question to you is, do you think he'll be watching Chicago White Sox games from the Vatican? And do you think he's the reason why they got to the playoffs?
11: Well, I mean, I think
12: he's praying real hard.
11: Yeah, he's the best prayer around. I personally think this is the coolest Pope we've ever had. Don't you think this is the coolest? I mean, he's a baseball fan.
13: He's American.
11: He's from here.
13: He's American.
11: Yeah, American. Got American.
13: American Pope.
11: I think probably they coming off a couple of 100 lost seasons. I think it is the Pope. I think he's made all the difference for the White Sox.
13: No, they were doing a massive rebuilding project for the last 5 years. They finally got some of their guys.
11: Right, going. Right.
13: I think he's going to be watching, though.
11: What about tall hat night? Like everybody wears a Pope hat?
12: Dangerous. They already did it.
11: Did they do that?
12: Yeah, there was a giveaway.
11: Oh, I didn't realize.
12: Well, I thought you were upset about it. You said it's sacrilegious to
13: get
12: into
13: the Pope
12: thing. Oh,
11: I don't remember what I
13: said. Also, you can't see. You already can't see.
11: True, you cannot see.
13: You know? Yeah. I can't see where your hat. I do think he'll watch.
11: He'll watch.
13: It is kind of nighttime Chicago is probably, 8 hours ahead in Rome?
11: He'll be up in the middle.

0: Those things I've seen an athlete do in-game fan interaction. But also, if you're that fan and no one saw the money on there, would you consider sliding
1: in the pocket? Good point.
2: No, I would not. That is against the spirit of the money ball. The money ball should be respected by spreading it around and making sure everybody gets a beer, which was Ian Happ's intention in the first place, Momo.
1: Yeah. I agree. I wouldn't.
2: You're such a jerk if you run away with that ball.
1: No, you're such a jerk. Okay, but like...
3: What about... Okay, it's 300s. Put one 100 in your pocket and get 200.
1: And do I have to buy beer, too? Like, what if they want hot dogs, you know?
2: No, he said specifically beer. It is his intention for people to...
1: Also, how many beers does that buy now?
0: That's a good question.
1: They're like $20 right now.
2: Yeah, they are. Well, I can't do the math.
1: It's 15.
2: 15 beers? All right, I'll take your word for it.
1: I think that's right.
2: I'm not a math guy. Nobody told me there was
1: 15
2: would be
1: times two. Yeah. Three.
2: So speaking of $300, yeah. I want to elevate that to $97,000.
1: Oh.
2: I've not told this story except off the air. So we go to the Rams games, and the folks sit behind us, and they're very cool, regular fans, see them every game. Juan always buys 50-50 tickets.
1: Oh, he's one of those. My friend Christy's like that, too.
2: Buys tons of 50-50
1: tickets. Does he buy, like, a lot?
2: Well, he does.
1: Like, does he buy the 20? You know, you get, like,
2: I don't think
1: a
2: he
1: bunch
2: does.
1: For
2: I don't
1: 20
2: think
1: bucks.
2: He does the... he doesn't do, like, the $200 or whatever.
1: The last Dodger game I went to, this guy sitting in front of me did $140 for, like, 500 tickets.
2: Yeah.
1: And I was like, jeez. So, like, just whipped out his Amex card for that. I was like, oh, my God.
2: During the game, Juan was buying his. The people behind us who never buy them started buying them. And they both started buying tickets.
1: Okay. They won.
2: They won.
1: Oh, man.
2: $97,000.
1: And Juan's like...
2: Juan's like, wait a minute. I buy every single week. They buy once and they win.
1: Oh, my gosh.
2: So he...
1: That's crazy.
2: Yeah, it is.
1: That's like... I mean, it's the same thing when you go to a casino and you're playing on this machine and as soon as you leave, the next person wins a bunch of money.
2: Yeah.
1: Like, you know.
2: Exactly. I did all the work and that person cashed in that whole casino.
1: Yeah, if I'm Juan, though, I'm curious.
2: He was very upset.
1: Yeah.
2: He was very upset.
1: You want to be like, I'm so happy for you, but you're not.
2: No. He sent her a nice text. Hey, yeah.
3: Well, they should buy some beers for the section. Though.
1: There you go.
2: Absolutely should. You're right. All right. So, you know what? Sunday night in Denver, Rams put it all on the line against the Denver Broncos. This is a really tough matchup. A lot of people
1: really tough. Denver defense good.
2: A lot of people think this could be a Super Bowl preview, and I would not count it out entirely. So a lot of people say, well, Aaron Donald, you know, he had one tackle for loss. He had two more tackles aside from
1: that.
2: Mike Mayock, who's longtime general manager in the National Football League, was talking about AD. And listen to what he says about Aaron Donald.
4: I saw what I needed to see. You could even see it just watching him on television as far as quickness, get off. All the things you saw going back all the way to University of Pittsburgh. He's different, and I like the comments he made after the game when he was asked for his own overview of his performance. He just said, you know what, it reminded me that, A, I can still do it. I've got what I need physically to get it done. I'm not ready yet to dominate a game because there's a bunch of stuff that I kind of forgot about, and I'm feeling my way through. But that was a veteran talk, and I love the answer because you don't want to play the Rams in 2 or 3 or 4 weeks because I think he's going to be back to, especially if they're playing him, you know, 30 to 40 snaps a game, which is probably his sweet spot right now. I don't think you want to play Aaron Donald.
2: 2 or 3 or 4 weeks. And when he gets back to being Aaron Donald, fully look out.
1: Well, and then how long is Myles Garrett really out?
2: We thought minimum of 4 weeks would have That would mean he would be here for the Buffalo game. I think that's overly optimistic.
3: Yeah, I think that's the earliest it could possibly be.
1: Yeah,
3: I don't know any
1: that.
3: Details.
1: Because to me, like, you need them for the long haul. But how different is Aaron Donald going to look when he's next to Myles Garrett?
2: Oh,
1: the gravity of Myles Garrett is going to open so much up for
3: Look at how well Byron Young played.
2: Yeah.
3: On Monday night, because that is going to be something similar to how Myles Garrett could play when he's healthy, is that he's coming off the edge. He is, I mean, Byron Young is the reason why Jackson Dart got injured, but yep. he also got to the quarterback a lot, both him and Jameis Winston. So, yeah, just look at that.

0: and then times by two, and you get Myles Garrett.
1: Yeah, I mean, wouldn't that be fun if Myles Garrett made it back for that Monday Night Football game against Buffalo, and we saw Aaron Donald and Myles Garrett together for the first time?
2: Ooh, yeah, I'm there. I mean, it's a knee surgery. What was it? Arthroscopic
1: right.
2: knee
1: by the
2: surgery.
1: Way, I'm projecting. It was minimum 4 weeks.
2: Yeah, I think that's a sick weeker.
1: Buffalo would be the first game after the minimum 4 weeks.
2: Yeah, minimum is like, after 4 weeks, you get to start doing stuff again.
1: Yes.
2: That's usually how those go.
1: Yeah.
2: I mean, it's a surgery. Even though it's arthroscopic, I think, right?
1: But yeah, it is.
2: Even any surgery is a surgery.
1: That is, absolutely. Yeah. By the way, the word on, and it kind of broke on our show a little bit, was Puka not playing Sunday night. Did you hear?
2: I heard, yeah.
1: Yeah, we were on Pat McAfee.
2: What? Wait, no, I didn't hear this.
1: Yeah, so
2: how did this happen?
1: This is the most exciting thing of the week. So me and Trudell.
2: Okay.
1: We're talking to Sean McVay.
2: Uh-huh.
1: And Sean said, Puka is not progressing.
2: Ooh.
1: So that was pretty.
0: He also went on to say that he will be welcomed back with open arms when ready.
1: Yes.
0: Which is also an interesting way to phrase.
1: It is. So they played that. Me and Trudell on McAfee.
2: Whoa.
1: Which was, and I think I'm going to be a regular now on that show.
2: Because
1: we're
2: the
1: a
2: clip?
1: Big news breaking show.
0: Smoke weed too, so you'd fit in well too?
1: Yeah.
2: I got to be on McAfee one time.
1: Did
2: was
1: you?
2: Like a big deal.
1: Tell me.
2: It was when I broke the Laker story.
1: Oh.
2: And I went on there and it was funny because I've met Pat just one time in person.
1: Mm-hmm.
2: And it was when I messed up my ankles.
1: Yeah.
2: So the time I met him was like, I looked ridiculous. I was walking on like two sprained ankles at the Knicks game because he was in New York. So like here I am to be on here as this like reporter who broke this big story on the Lakers. Mark Walters telling it to Bob and Josh, and he's like, it's the girl with two sprained ankles. That's how he knows me now.
1: Yeah,
2: it's great.
1: I love the McAfee show.
2: I know.
1: I really. It's fun. He's like a guy sitting around talking. I think he's really good on College Game Day when he's on there.
2: I love him on Game Day. Is what I love.
1: And really
2: like,
1: good.
2: Listen, I want to watch every week when he does the kicking competition.
1: Yes.
2: I feel
1: yes.
2: like everyone makes it now.
1: Pretty much.
2: Who's paying for that?
1: Makes it.
2: I don't know. Are we paying for that, or do they got a sponsor?
0: I assume it's Home Depot.
2: Okay, it's because it's $1 million every time.
0: I assume it's Home Depot. I can ask.
2: I mean,
0: like,
2: the production budget.
0: Depot.
2: I don't know.
1: Yeah.
2: I mean, you're gonna have to back that field goal.
1: I think
2: up
1: it's
2: a
1: Home
2: bit.
1: Depot. I think it's Home Depot. Yeah. All right, coming up for you next, more Fast Track, Mason Ireland, ESPN LA.
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8: Vroom, vroom, man.
9: All right, everyone knows I'm a nerd. Everyone knows I'm a movie nerd specifically. Yes. So yesterday I went to see a movie after the show. The movie is called The History of Concrete. And before you think I'm stupid, it is by this guy named John Wilson. He does a show on HBO called How To with John Wilson. He's been nominated for a bunch of Emmys. He's okay. In the same vein as like a Nathan Fielder, a Tim Robinson type, where it's a documentary. But the documentary is about how he's trying to sell a movie about the history of concrete. Anyway, I got there. I was sitting in my seat well before the movie started. Trailers are going. Everyone's filing in. I realize, as the movie's about to start, it's a sold-out theater. I'm the only woman in this audience.
8: Really? The only
9: I did not
8: woman?
9: See wow. a single other woman, and I was the second person there in the theater. And I was just like, this is interesting. I find it to be an anthropological study, I guess, at this point in time. Movie is good. But do you yourself feel comfortable if you were in a room completely of the other gender? So Mason, you're in a room of just women. Momo, you're in a room of just guys. Brian, you're a room of just girls. What do you think? Do you feel comfortable?
8: Momo?
10: That's welcome to my life.
8: Oh, that's true. It's Momo's life. Good point.
10: Literally, like, I cover men's pro basketball. Like, I there are a few other female reporters sometimes.
8: Right.
10: But mostly I'm in a room
8: with dudes.
10: Yeah,
8: that is true. And
10: it's fine.
8: You do fine.
10: I don't care.
8: Yeah.
10: Yeah, I mean, look, Mace, if you would ever like to go in a room full of women, come with me to a hot 8 yoga class.
8: Is it all women?
10: Almost all.
8: Straight
10: like there's
8: the
10: maybe one or two guys in there.
8: Yeah.
10: That's it. And a lot of them are like

0: You know, I've told you the Rams facility is right next to where I go to my Hot 8 class. So I have seen Matthew Stafford in there. I have seen other Rams in there. So he'll be like the only guy in there. It's totally fine.
1: All right, Mason, what do you think? When you, if you're, you're also gay, so you're, you know, not always around a lot of women. You're in a room.
2: You just outed me.
1: Just women. How do you feel?
0: Head to heaven someday, Mason.
2: I'm totally fine. I've, you know, I think the last time I went to Cycle Bar and almost died.
0: Cycle Bar. Yes, that sounds
2: I think it was me, Juan, and all women. And I did just fine.
0: You could come to my challah bake at the school. We bake challah. It's all women.
2: Yeah.
0: That's a different setting.
2: Right. But I get along really well with women. Women dig me because, you know, I'm not out for them. I'm not looking for anything.
0: You fit right into my PTA meeting.
2: Yeah.
1: Sure. I ran this question by Brian, and you had an interesting response. You were like, I would think I'm in the wrong room.
3: Right. Initially, if I looked around, sat down, I'm the only guy there, I'd be like, am I in the right place?
2: Sometimes we watch shows that are, I don't want to tell the story.
1: Okay.
2: There's a new show on HBO. Have you seen it? I think it's called Youth.
1: I haven't seen it yet, but I want to.
2: It's very funny.
0: Yeah.
2: But both Juan and I said, we're going to watch it, but we said, it's a lady show.
1: Oh, come on.
2: I watch shows. I know, but it really is. It's very, you know, it's a lady show.
1: Yeah, so maybe you'll learn more about the female experience and have a little more empathy for women.
2: I like a good lady show.
1: Okay.
2: I'm good with it.
1: Like Big Little Lies, good lady show.
2: That is a good lady show. Yeah. You're absolutely right. Lady shows can be very, very good. BC, what do you got?
4: Fast Track.
3: I found a pretty interesting article from The Athletic the other day. Their soccer coverage.
0: They have great soccer coverage, yeah.
3: Apparently, England captain Harry Kane is thinking about, you know, ending his career in the MLS, but also kind of floated out the idea of, hey, I could kick in the NFL as well, and why not at the same time? Is this even, you know, something feasible? Could you imagine this? I mean, we're talking about one of the best soccer players ever. You know, he got a great leg.
1: Incorrect. Harry Kane sucks.
2: Yeah. M does not like Harry Kane on her list.
3: Could you see somebody, you know, an MLS player also kicking in the NFL?
2: I mean, 100%. We actually talked about this a little bit yesterday, but Brandon Aubrey was a soccer player. I mean, I think it's a perfect fit. If he can get it between the uprights, I don't care if Emily doesn't like him.
1: I can't wait to see his stupid face miss a field goal when it matters most and, you know, big dumb Americans are coming after him.
2: How do you feel if he winds up a Ram?
1: Fine.
2: And he kicks 50 yarders.
1: Like I said yesterday, I don't think it would happen because Stan Kroenke would never have a Tottenham player on the team.
2: Got it.
0: Oh, man.
1: That runs deep, okay? Yeah. He has a reputation to uphold. He's the Arsenal owner. He can't have a Tottenham legend on the Rams.
2: Okay.
0: Hotspurs, right?
2: I'll take your word for it.
1: That is, the Tottenham Hotspurs.
2: By the way, go Ipswich.
1: Yep.
0: You getting in on that?
2: I've been following them.
0: It's kind of fun.
2: Yeah, they're really fun.
0: I finally watched the Welcome to Wrexham. I knew it was out for a long time, but it was like, I was on a flight, so I started watching, and I binge-watched like four of them. And I was like, okay, I'm into the show now. So then I picked it up over the summer.
2: Good. One of the big events this weekend, we got two monster games. By the way, UCLA is at Maryland. They're 2.5-point dogs.
0: On the road,
2: which makes sense.
1: I actually thought they were 1.5-point favorites.
2: Oh, you're right, they're 2.5-point favorites.
1: But it's a small, I think they're a 1.5-point favorite.
2: Is it?
1: Yeah.
2: The lines have moved a lot. All the lines have moved. Like the USC-Oregon line is sort of, yesterday it was 5.5. Today I saw 3.5. So I don't know what the current line is.
0: So the late money's on Oregon.
2: But a lot of people are not on the Trojans. I want to give you, this is, let's do this. A lot of people are on the Trojans. Here's Josh Pate from ESPN.
5: USC's got to make sure Oregon doesn't bend not like the time of possession thing. I know that's an overrated stat, but just the total plays on the field. Because one thing USC is not is deep up front defensively. They've got good enough frontline guys. But if Oregon starts, going like 8 for 13, 9 for 15 on third down and extending drives, that's what gets USC in hot water. But Greeny, here's an answer that I didn't think I would give you a month ago.
2: Yeah.
5: If you told me Dante Moore, Jaden Maiava facing off in this game, I didn't think I would be siding with Jaden Maiava. He's just flat out been better quarterback this year. Didn't think I'd say it, but that's where we are right now. So I think USC will win the game.
2: There you go. USC is going to win the game. I feel great about this. And, you know, I think it's the most, and I'm not This is not hyperbole. The most important game of Lincoln Riley's USC career. Here's a team that he has struggled with, mm-hmm. hasn't beaten. Now they come to town. Home game, sold out. Everybody's seen the billboards. Yeah. Our time is now. Number one recruiting class, Bloom Center, beautiful. All that stuff. You know what? If he doesn't win this game, a diminished Oregon, a team that almost lost to Boise State, did lose in Oklahoma at Oklahoma State. If he doesn't win this game, yeah. I think it's a disaster.
0: To get the last couple of years in college football are interesting too, because some of the weird games are the road games against Big Ten schools that you're not used to playing there. It's a different type of football. This is like a historic rival for you.
2: Yes.
0: It's not quite UCLA, but this is a team that has always been the measuring stick for the past 20 years in college football for any West Coast school.
2: Right.
0: And gotta beat Oregon.
2: You recruit against these guys.
0: Yeah.
2: You recruit against Dan Lanning. Because he's come down mm-hmm. to Southern California and taken some players.
0: Yeah.
2: You know, the one thing I'll say about Dante Moore is he talked about last year how difficult it is to be the face of a team, the face of a program. And you don't normally hear players talk about
0: that. Especially the quarterback.
2: The quarterback. What do you think that says about him?
0: I relate to it because, you like being Mason in Ireland. You like having your name go first.
2: Yep.
0: I've never been that person. I'm fine. I'm good filling in.
2: Yeah.
0: You know, it's a personality trait. I remember getting married. I had to do some self-work on being the bride. Having everyone look at me. I mean, I'm the bride. I'm there. I'm the show. Mm-hmm. This is what people show up to a wedding to see is my dress and all that. When you're the quarterback, usually you're pretty comfortable in the spotlight. You kind of thrive on that. You want all that. So it's
2: an interesting view into what's going on.
0: Yeah, I mean, what's the famous thing? The quarterback's coach at Oregon, chocolate or vanilla?
2: Right.
0: Chocolate or vanilla? Do it. Answer.
2: Chocolate.
0: Okay, fast. See? It's not. There's no right answer. It's just how quickly you answer.
2: Yeah.
0: So,
2: by the way, can I change my answer back to vanilla?
1: That would ding you.
0: Exactly, that dings you.
1: You're okay. Waffling.
2: Yeah.
0: Any bit of waffling means you're not a good quarterback.
2: What about a swirl of the both of
1: nope,
2: them?
1: Nope, can't do
2: nope.
1: it.
2: Nope, can't do
0: actually,
2: that
0: if you just immediately said swirl.
2: Then swirl, it'd be, you think it would be
0: if
2: good?
0: If you immediately said swirl instead of chocolate or vanilla, then we wouldn't ding you.
2: Yes.
0: But, the quarterback position demands a sort of self-confidence,
2: mm-hmm.
0: swagger,
2: yes,
0: enjoyment of the spotlight and everything being on you.
2: Yep. By the way, flat out, Jade Mauve is a better quarterback than Dante Moore.
0: Well, we'll see.
2: Flat out.
0: We're going to see. They're going to show it. I mean, that's what's fun about this game.
2: Let me tell you a wedding story.
0: Okay.
2: This is random. You mentioned
0: weddings.
2: The weddings and
0: The bride is the show,
2: the bride,
0: right?
2: Is
0: I mean,
2: the
0: we
2: want to
0: see the dress. The groom just wears a suit.
2: So I was at a wedding.
0: Okay.
2: This is absolutely true.
0: Okay.
2: Where in the middle of the wedding, it was a small one. In the middle of the wedding, they said, "Do you take this guy to be your?" And somebody in the audience said, "If you don't, I will."
0: Whoa!
2: And it was it was the end of a friendship, a very tight friendship.
0: Oh, my gosh.
2: So inappropriate because it is about the bride and somebody to jump in during the vows.
0: So it was a woman.
2: It was a woman.
0: So it was like she
2: It was
0: had
2: actually
0: always...
2: a famous woman, too.
0: Oh, wow. Good story.
2: I don't want to say who
0: you
2: it
0: can't
2: is.
0: Do it on air.
2: I cannot do it. I'll tell you off the air.
0: Wow.
2: Yeah.
0: What did the groom say? Did anyone say anything? What happened next?
2: No, everybody froze.
0: Frozen.
2: And then they repeated the vows. It was terrible.
0: And did he say yes?
2: Oh, yeah. Yeah. I mean, at that point, they were pot committed.
0: Yeah, you're up there.
2: Yeah, you're
0: well,
2: up there.
0: No, I mean,
1: this isn't Shrek, where, you know, Shrek comes down the aisle and stops the wedding.
2: Exactly. All right, coming up next for you, just a random story there. Palenka had something to say about Luka Doncic yesterday.
0: Okay.
2: I want to get your reaction to it coming up next, right. Momo. And then we got Game of Games. It's Momo's game today. She sneak previewed that it is going to be about John Madden.
0: Yeah.
2: Legendary coach and analyst. So that's coming up for you as well. Mason in Ireland, ESPN LA.
4: 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How about ESPN LA on that big bird? Give me

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13: Sometimes
5: greatest one-hit wonder of all time. This is Soft Cell, Tainted Love.
2: I definitely know the name of the song, but I don't know who's singing.
5: Yeah, Soft Cell. This is definitely a one-hit wonder. Never to be heard from again. But what a legacy. We're playing it now.
2: Yeah.
5: Bad night. National One-Hit Wonder Day. What's your favorite one-hit wonder?
2: Well, I'm not good at this recall, so you got to give me a
5: list. This is number one.
2: This is a good one.
5: Number two for me is Dexy's Midnight Runners, which is a classic.
2: Okay. If you say so. Just give me a list of 10.
5: Come on,
2: and I'll
5: Eileen.
2: Pick one.
5: Come on, Eileen.
2: Oh, come on, Eileen's
5: That's Dexy's
2: a good one.
5: Midnight Runners.
2: Wow.
5: Yeah.
2: That's
5: yeah.
2: a good one.
5: That's a good one, yeah.
2: Yeah.
5: All right, so I want to play you something that Rob Pelinka said yesterday in his media availability. I think this is from over at the facility. Listen to what he said about Luka Doncic.
11: Luka's the world's greatest offensive player. And for us to be able to have an opportunity as a franchise to have that player in our building every night as a 26-year-old is special. And it requires us to do special things to the team around him. And that's what we started this summer. And we're really, really happy with the way it's looking so far.
5: Is he the world's greatest offensive player?
2: Let's think about that. Like, who else would we put? I would probably say Jokic. Steph Curry.
5: But I mean right
2: Prime
5: now.
2: Prime Steph Curry,
5: yeah. I think he is.
2: It's a pretty good call. I mean, Jokic.
5: I think he's going to win the scoring title again this year. I think if there was no Wemby, I think Luka would have a chance to win MVP. I'm guessing that Wemby's going to be MVP.
2: Look, it always comes down to games played.
5: Yeah.
2: Always.
5: Oh, sure. Yeah.
2: Both those guys were right at it last year. Wemby, I think, got there 65 on the nose, and then Luka had to petition. Remember that?
5: Yeah. I hate the 65-game rule.
2: Yeah.
5: Because you know what? I think the voters should decide who played enough games.
2: I'll tell you this. As a voter, I always took into consideration how many games played. But if they took away the rule, I think I would take it into consideration even more. But I would just be able to decide. Like close ones. Like, I think I put Jaylen Brown top five in MVP voting. I think I maybe had him fifth. And I had Cade Cunningham sixth in the first team NBA because Cade didn't play as many games. So that was like the tiebreaker, right? But I think if you don't even need the rule anymore.
5: Right.
2: Because I think now we're so aware of that number.
5: Right.
2: And we can just decide. Okay,
5: but it's also subjective.
2: It's close enough.
5: Yeah, exactly.
2: You know, like, was it 62 because he load managed or because he had a bad injury that kept him out? Like, we can do that. Now, we used to get weird results. Like, people would be getting first team All-NBA votes playing 45 games.
5: Right.
2: Like, you can't, you know.
5: Yeah, that's not right.
2: Yeah.
5: But I think now people are aware of that number.
2: Yeah.
5: And it's in their head. And I think if it's 62, if it's 61, it's,
2: you know, and then we all would have a discussion about, well, where do we draw the line? Is it 60? Is it 58?
5: Everybody draws their own line.
2: Yeah. Draw your own line.
5: Yeah. All right. I want to ask you one more thing here before we get to Game of Games. We are in the midst of this ownership change with the Lakers.
2: Yeah.
5: Moving to Bob Iger and Josh Kushner. Where are we in this process?
2: I'm glad you asked because I know people are kind of wondering about this. I think it is, from what I understand, the Kushner-Iger people have been doing due diligence on the Lakers, which means, you know, you just look under the hood at all the financials and the statements and the accountants do their thing. And then I think the NBA will do their due diligence on the Kushner-Iger group and all their finances, okay? So I think we're looking about November, December. If you're looking for a time frame, there's some interesting things that are going on. If you noticed Josh Kushner's net worth, like in the valuation, it's sort of tripled it very, very recently. And I think some of that was, you know, people were like, well, how much money does he really have? How could they go for 12 and a half? Well, from what I understand, a lot of his net worth or a lot of why he's always been fairly very wealthy, but he's got a lot of money in OpenAI.
5: Oh.
2: And that's going to be an IPO.
5: Sure.
2: Very soon. A lot of stock, a lot of money there.
5: That's the Sam Altman chat.
2: So I think that's been pushed to next year, which makes some of the complications around, like, how liquid are you? Is

0: if that money was going to come in. This is all more complicated than when I'm making it, but I'm giving you the 10,000 foot view.
1: Okay. Okay. November, December.
0: Ish. Yeah.
1: Ish. Do things change? Do things change after the season? Will there be any change?
0: I don't think they change during the season.
1: Okay.
0: Hardly at all. Just like last year, the sale went through at the beginning of the year. You didn't, I guess you saw some changes right away. There was the firings and stuff. I think the hearing in the Buss family case, which in a way is feels important.
1: Yeah, I haven't heard anything about that in a while. Where does that stand?
0: It got moved to December.
1: Who's going to win?
0: I think Jeannie has the legal win.
1: Yeah.
0: But I kind of wonder where it nets out. I still
1: by the
0: have
1: letter
0: a,
1: of...
0: The law.
1: The law.
0: By the trust. I think she has the legal edge
1: there. She does have the edge.
0: But the question is, in a way, it's consequential in the sense that is she still the controlling owner,
1: right.
0: Blah, blah, blah. I'm going to say this, and I'm fairly confident in saying this.
1: Okay.
0: I think no matter what happens in that family case, I think she has a role with the Lakers going forward.
1: Okay.
0: No matter what happens, whether she wins or loses the legal case.
1: Right.
0: She has a role. What is that role, though? Is it going to be an official role as controlling owner? Could it be an alternate governor? Could it be a team? Win or lose, I still think she has a role because, and I can say this very confidently, too, she already has a very good relationship with Bob Iger and with Josh Kushner. They've talked. They've met. That relationship is pretty good. So I think they see value in her.
1: Yeah.
0: But again, what is that role and how official is it?
1: I
0: think that's TBD.
1: Okay. There's a little, I'm glad we got that update. That was good.
0: Okay.
1: By the way, I repeated a story a little bit earlier, according to, Emily.
2: Not the same story.
1: was that Ireland-esque telling that wedding story?
0: That was.
3: I wasn't going to say it on air, but yes.
1: It was.
3: I've heard that story before, but it's still a good story. Your mama wanted to hear it.
2: I haven't heard the story before, guys.
0: Have you heard the Molly Ringwald doesn't go third story?
3: I had not heard the Molly Ringwald story.
1: Yeah.
3: So that was a new one.
1: Molly was a big focus of the show today. All right.
0: Amazing.
1: So, man, I'm telling you, it's such a good time when footballers are around. You got your pro football, got your college football. You know, in fact, I was looking at, I'm working on my Prize Picks lineup right now. Amon-Ra St. Brown catches receiving yards. Guy catches everything. How about Matthew Stafford and Devontae Adams?
0: Okay, what's the number there?
1: I think they're going to hook up on, I don't know if it's right in front of me, but they're going to hook up Sunday night in Denver.
0: Well, they better.
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1: Hi, this is Jacob Emrani.
0: Game of Games made possible by the law offices of Jacob Emrani. Let's do it. Game of Games time on Mason in Ireland. Take it away, Mason.
2: All right, here we go. It is Game of Games time. It is Momo's game today. And joining us for the game is the great Laura Romo.
3: Thank you.
2: Hi, Laura.
3: Hi, Mace. I just wanted to make it easy for you guys because I suck at these. So,
2: No. You got a shot. Laura's here. BC is here. M is here. Four players. Momo's game. What do you got, Momo?
4: Okay, so I started down a WNBA trivia last night because I went to NECA's last game. And then I was like, I don't know if they're going to get any of these. So into my feed pops the John Madden trailer for the new movie that's coming
3: Amazon.
4: Out.
3: Yes.
4: Nicolas Cage looks kind of weird in that outfit and is all his makeup and stuff. But I think Al Davis is going to be cool, and I'd rather
2: Christian Bale looks good as Al Davis.
4: Yeah. Anyway, it's a John Madden game.
2: Kay.
4: Why not? It was midnight. I was falling asleep, and I think this still came up pretty well. All right. So the John Madden movie follows him through his run as a young Super Bowl winning coach and into retirement due to health issues. He had a bleeding ulcer. How old was John Madden when he stopped coaching? Was he 42, 47, or 49? Steve Mason, you are first.
2: 42.
4: Okay. Lauren?
3: 47.
4: M?
5: 42.
4: And Brian?
6: 42.
4: 42 is the correct answer. Yeah. Very good.
2: Retired very
3: young. I'm really bad at this, so I'm going to try to go opposite.
2: Well, now you're alive for Lucky Loser.
4: Yeah. Okay, you can't be alive for that, the first one.
2: Yes, you can.
4: Okay, fine. Okay, Ireland. Ireland's like the fastest ever.
2: Well, it's a cool way to win.
4: Okay. Madden coached just 10 seasons in the NFL. How many times did he have a losing season? 0, 2, or 3? This one goes to Laura.
3: Let's go 3.
4: Okay. M?
5: 2.
4: Brian?
6: 0.
4: And Mace.
2: I'm going to try 0.
4: The answer is 0.
2: Yeah.
4: Okay, Laura, you're still alive. Lucky loser. Way
2: to go.
4: There
2: you go, Laura.
4: All right, this one. John Madden was the youngest coach in NFL history when he was hired at age 32. Since then, how many coaches have been hired that were younger than him? 3, 5, or 6? This one goes around to Emily.
5: Head coaches?
4: Head coaches.
5: In the NFL?
4: NFL. I should add modern era because there's
2: younger than 32.
4: I'm
5: going to say 3.
4: Okay. This goes to Brian.
6: I'll also say 3.
4: Okay.
2: I'm sticking with 3.
4: All right. And
3: 6.
4: The answer is 5.
5: Ooh, nobody
2: really?
5: Got it.
4: Yeah.
2: Nobody
4: okay.
2: got it.
4: So some of those were actually like 32, but like less days.
2: Okay.
4: All right. Who was the youngest head coach when he was hired? Who was it? Is it Lane Kiffin, Josh McDaniels, or Sean McVay? This goes to Brian.
6: McVay.
4: All right. Mace?
2: Lane.
4: Go ahead, Laura.
3: So he picked McVay, Lane, and what was the other
4: Josh
3: one?
4: Josh McDaniels.
3: I'll go with McDaniels.
4: All right. And
5: McVay.
4: The answer is Sean McVay.
3: It is McVay. Okay,
5: yeah. So it was Brian, you got it, right?
4: Brian got it.
5: Yeah, me and Brian got it. So Brian has 3, and Mason and I have 2.
3: You tricked me, lucky loser.
5: You tricked me because I
3: was like McVay, but then I was like, oh, you didn't say McVay.
4: Mm-hmm. McVay was like 30.
3: Yeah, he was super young.
4: He was really young.
2: Right.
4: Lane, I think, was 31.
2: Okay.
4: Both Madden and his best friend, John Robinson, former USC coach, played at Oregon on football scholarships. But Madden eventually transferred to which school to finish his college career? Was it Washington State, Cal Poly SLO, or San Diego State? This one is background to Mason.
2: I will say San Diego State.
4: Okay. Laura?
3: I'll go SLO.
4: Emily?
5: Cal Poly SLO.
3: No!
6: Cal Poly.
4: It is Cal Poly.
2: Oh!
4: Oh, there's never a weird one in there that's not the right answer. Cal Poly is the weird one.
2: But she's not that far behind, right?
3: No, yeah,
5: so Brian has 4. I have 3. You have 2. Laura has 1. So you're just 3 behind.
3: No, that's pretty bad.
5: Technically still alive.
4: Okay.
2: Technically.
4: Okay, we have 4 questions left.
2: Okay.
4: Okay. The younger generation probably knows John Madden for the video game and the curse of its cover athlete. What percentage of the Madden cover athletes have suffered a significant injury or career worst statistical decline? Hold on a second. Somebody got a call and I had to send that to voicemail. Okay. Or a career worst statistical decline or severe off-field trouble during or immediately following their cover season. So in other words, what percentage of cover athletes actually suffered the Madden curse? Is it 40%, 50%, or 60%? This one is Laura.
3: I will go 60%.
4: Okay. Emily?
5: 40.
4: Brian?
6: 50.
4: And Mace?
2: 40.
4: The answer is 60%.
2: Whoa, oh, Laura.
4: Isn't that crazy?
2: 60%?
4: Yeah.
2: It's I always thought it was overrated, but it's true.
4: It's really true. Like, it's not just, like, a big injury, huge, like, Sean Alexander's statistical decline, yep. right?
2: Or off the field
4: thing. Off the field thing. Barry Sanders famously retired.
2: Retired,
4: right?
2: Okay. Yep.
4: All right.
5: Madden, so there's three left. So I'm going to have Brian go first here.
4: Okay. These are three good ones. They're mostly video game based. Okay. Madden NFL has become such an ingrained part of the world. Which of these real-life NFL coaches have admitted to using it for prep?
2: Hmm.
4: Is it Sean McVay, Mike Tomlin, or Bill Belichick? This one goes to Brian first.
6: Mike Tomlin.
4: Okay. Who do I go to next?
2: Or M.
4: M.
5: I'll go Tomlin as well.
4: Okay.
3: Yeah.
4: Oh, Mason?
2: I'm going to try McVay.
4: And?
3: Laura. I think it's Tomlin.
4: None of you guys are right. It's Bill Belichick.
2: What? Belichick?
4: Yep.
2: Madden?
4: The other one is Andy Reid. The two guys who famously said, I use it for prep.
2: That's okay.
5: All right. So here's the score update with two left. So we have Brian with 4. I have 3. Mason and Laura have 2. So you guys have to go opposite of Brian.
4: Okay. Yep.
5: And Brian has to go first.
4: Okay. And we also have a tiebreaker.
2: Okay.
4: The only player ever to receive a perfect 100 speed rating in Madden is Tyreek Hill, Devin Hester, or DeSean Jackson. This is Brian first.
6: What was the second name?
4: Devin Hester. Tyreek, Devin Hester, or DeSean Jackson.
6: Let's go DeSean Jackson.
4: Okay. Emily?
5: Also DeSean Jackson.
4: Mace?
2: I'll try Tyreek.
4: And Laura?
3: I was going to pick Jackson, so I'll go with Mace and say Tyreek.
4: Why don't you guys pick Devin Hester?
2: Oh, no.
4: None of you guys picked Devin Hester, and that's the answer.
2: Wow.
5: All right, so Laura.
4: God, you both had opportunities.
5: And Mace are eliminated.
2: Yep.
5: And I have to go opposite of Brian here.
4: Okay, you ready? This is a good one. John Madden was actually the third choice to front that EA Sports video game. Who was the first choice? Hmm. Was it Joe Montana, Troy Aikman, or Terry Bradshaw? This goes to, is it Brian
5: it's
4: first?
5: It's Brian and me. At
4: Brian, so Montana, Aikman, or Bradshaw?
6: Take Troy Aikman.
4: Okay, and Emily?
5: I'm going to go with Montana.
4: And you're glad you did. It's
2: yes!
4: Joe Montana.
2: We've got a tie.
4: Okay. All right, so listen. This is a really weird one, okay? John...
2: Is this a tiebreaker
4: this
2: now?
4: This is the tiebreaker.
2: Okay.
4: Super weird.
2: Okay.
4: All right. This is going to have to be, it's an approximate number, okay? But I think you'll be good.
2: Okay.
4: Okay. John Madden famously gave out turkey legs on Thanksgiving.
2: Mm-hmm.
4: Okay? Approximately, how many turkey legs did he give out? I'm just going to say closest. I'm not going to say without going over anything. Just closest.
2: In fairness, wasn't it a turducken?
4: No, he actually only gave out the legs.
2: Okay, got it.
4: He made the turducken famous.

0: famous because it's his famous thing, but it's he only gave out.
1: Okay.
0: Things. Okay.
1: M and so Bri writing down answers. Yep. How many turkey legs?
0: Okay.
2: Brian first.
3: 10,000 turkey legs.
0: Turkey legs?
1: I'm going to put money on Emily.
2: I put down 17.
0: Yeah, it's definitely closer to Emily's number. What are you thinking, Brian? How many games do you think he called?
1: How many turkey legs?
3: I thought this was like he gave them out every year.
1: Every year? How many years?
2: On Thanksgiving.
0: The actual answer is somewhere between 80 and 90. I'm sorry, 80 and 100. Oh, yeah. It's like probably about 90 of them. He started the tradition in 1989, giving out two turkey legs with each game, right?
4: Yep.
0: Okay. And then after a while, he started giving out 6 to 8 of them. He gave them to a lot of people. Like sometimes he'd be like, the whole Cowboys defense gets one. So rough estimate, somewhere between 80 and 100.
1: All right. Ballpark.
0: 10,000.
3: Yeah, you missed
0: that. 10,000 is really charitable.
5: It's okay.
1: You missed it by over 9,000. It's got to be a record.
5: And usually I'm bad.
1: Hey, Laura, thank you so much for playing along.
0: It wasn't a bad game.
5: I told you.
1: It was a good game.
0: Kind of interesting.
1: Yeah. 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Only number LA Trust after an accident. 800-345-6789. 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Coming up next, Super Crosstalk. Mason and Ireland, ESPN LA.
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4: What a weekend, huh? What a weekend. Big weekend.
5: You still on the Trojans, Mace?
4: I am. You know, I feel better.
5: Oh, good.
4: Better about the Trojans. Uh-huh. Although we brought Ryan Abraham from USCFootball.com on today, and he said no.
5: Oh, really?
4: He said no.
6: Well, you pushed him.
4: I did push him. By the way, if you want some analysis on the game, it's on the Mason Plus podcast on the ESPN LA YouTube channel. It's Ryan Abraham, USCFootball.com, Chris Trevino, WeRSC.com, Ryan Karchi from the LA Times. 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
7: What did he say no about? I missed that part.
4: He said no on USC winning.
7: Beating
6: him. Like, we did a whole interview.
4: In his gut, he said no.
6: Okay. Yeah, we did a whole interview, talked about all the reasons it's going to be an exciting game, yeah. And he talked about Oregon's defense hasn't been very good, and that's where they're vulnerable, and, you know, how Jaden Maiava, and if he wins, he can be in the Heisman thing. And then Mason goes, gut feeling. What do you think? You got the Trojans still? And he's like, no.
4: After like all that.
6: It was a huge hype interview, and then
7: at least he was honest.
4: Yeah. Oregon, what do you think, Trav?
5: Either Oregon has been terribly underperforming in the two real teams they played, or they're not very good.
4: Yeah.
5: You know, it's one of those two things. Because
7: I'm not that on underperforming.
5: It could be.
7: Because of Dan
5: Lanning. And if that's what it is, then they could easily show up at the Coliseum and take them apart. But they lost. Oklahoma State's horrible.
4: So let me throw
5: something. They're not just bad. They're historically terrible.
4: Let me throw something out there. So in that Oklahoma State game, apparently Dante Moore had a tell. Have you guys heard about this?
5: Yeah.
4: His feet. If he was parallel to the center, it meant run. And if he was slightly off center, it was pass.
7: Oh, yeah.
4: And some guy,
7: good for them,
4: former college quarterback, watching the game on TV, said, I know what's going on, and got in touch with Oregon, and I'm sure it's been fixed since then.
7: Wow.
4: But isn't that weird? He basically, almost like a pitcher, had a tell.
5: There are guys. I don't know if this is the same in softball, Momo, but it was definitely true. And I played with a couple of these guys.
6: Yeah.
5: There were guys on my team, one guy in particular, Jeff Elder, roommate of mine too, had this incredible ability to watch a coach, a pitcher, a third base coach or whatever, and instantly pick their signs or instantly pick up a tell, like the way that your elbow would be in your glove, the way that your hand would be, like, and not after hours of study, just look at it and go, oh, this is a fastball. And he's like, yeah, every time he does this little teeny tiny thing, and all of a sudden everybody knows. There are just some guys, and I could watch it for 100 years and never be able to pick it up, but there's sometimes those little tells, and if I mean, in baseball, if I know a fastball's coming, I'm going to clobber you.
4: Yeah, in the minors, there was at Toledo, there was a trainer named Buck Taylor, and they kept him in the dugout because he was really good at figuring out what pitch was coming, what signs were going. But normally trainers don't sit in the dugout, but he had a gift for it.
5: It's so like a code breaker.
4: Yeah.
6: It's not cool. Okay, but like when you're on second base, you can kind of see where the catcher's setting up.
5: Oh, sure.
6: So you have to do it really slick. You'd have to kind of go like inside.
5: Yeah.
6: You know, or like put one finger up if it's inside.
7: Signaling.
6: You know, or if my left hand is. But the thing is, if you're wrong, it's almost worse.
5: It is worse.
6: Some
5: guys did not want to know. Like they would just rather see it hit it.
6: If somebody tells me pitch is outside and it's a rise ball inside, I'm screwed.
5: You're going to wear it.
7: Mart's back in the day had to tell. Every time he threw the football, he'd be standing back by the safety. Like he would walk away from the line of scrimmage to see it from that way.
4: He was the tell.
7: Right.
6: Oh, wow.
7: So you would tell him that, and he would be so arrogant he wouldn't care.
6: He just did it anyway.
7: Yeah. So Sean is manic. He moves. There's a lot of things you're looking for. There were quarterbacks, whenever they lick their fingers, he's throwing. If a running back doesn't clap, he's getting the ball.
4: Oh,
7: that sort of stuff. Just all these little things that you're always scanning for. But we do have people that all they do is watch tape for stuff like that. I'm surprised that got through Oregon.
5: Like self-scouting stuff.
7: Absolutely. They give you a report at the end of the week about you.
5: Yeah.
7: Every time you put your hand on your knee, you're coming inside.
4: Yeah.
7: Every time you do X, Y, and Z, you're doing this. This is their job.
4: Right.
7: Watching that stuff.
4: It's self-scouting, right? Because Oregon did not do a good job of self-scouting.
7: I'm surprised
4: if he's got these giveaways.

0: person. Bernie Kosar. Yeah, the biggest tell. He would put the foot back on pass. Remember that? He would stick his foot out. Everybody in the world knew it was pass. So, like, when he got not called, I didn't feel bad for him. You told everybody it was pass.
1: So, I also feel good about Sunday night at Mile High Stadium. I'm actually going to that game. I'm super excited to see him on the road. And, you know, Denver's got a really good defense. I mean, they led the league in sacks last year. So, as a team, they have had the ability to get to the quarterback. I just think, and there's not going to be a Puka. I guess it's not official. He's listed as doubtful. I don't think it's going to happen.
2: I thought it was a hip.
3: I've heard hip. I've heard groin.
1: Hip and groin.
3: He's hurt.
4: It's a muscle injury, though, right?
3: His soft tissue.
1: I think that Bo Nix is fine.
0: You think he's fine?
1: I don't think he's great.
0: Oh, yeah.
1: Do you think he's great?
0: No, I think he's the only thing holding him back from being great.
1: Yeah.
0: Yeah, I think he's very, very good.
1: He's good enough.
0: Yeah.
1: But not good enough.
0: I told Travis, Bo Nix is going
1: to
0: do two things. He's going to throw touchdowns and picks.
1: Yeah.
0: Yeah. He's got two already this year, and it should be about five. He's going to give you an opportunity to step in front of one.
1: Yeah.
0: And the other thing, with Matt Stafford.
1: Matthew.
0: Excuse me. You're right. Correct.
4: Wow.
0: Matthew Stafford. And the offensive line in the
1: just in case Kelly is
3: listening. She seems to be
0: shout out to the line. I am rarely worried about pass rush. Unless it's teams like the Eagles that can just mash you run and pass. Those are scary.
1: Week.
0: But just all-out pass rushers, he can protect himself.
1: Yeah.
0: And so can Sean.
1: And I think that connection now between Matthew Stafford and Davante Adams, I mean, I just think they pick up where they – although it's interesting because they will be locked in on Davante Adams, right?
3: Yeah, but, I mean, wouldn't we have said the same thing last week against the Giants, and he went – nuts.
1: Yeah.
3: I mean, he had 200, nearly 200 yards, a couple of touchdowns. Now, Sertan changes the math there a little bit.
1: Because he will be on Devontae.
0: But it's going to be a battle. I can't wait. That's going to be fun.
3: Yeah, he was saying that if they just travel him with Devontae, that's great. That gives Sean all sorts of options.
0: He'll pick that apart.
3: Yeah, that's an easy fix for him. So I think it's big for Terrence Ferguson.
1: Yeah.
3: I think they're going to run the ball a lot. And I don't think that not having Puka is a fatal flaw. I mean, it makes it a little more challenging, but they can still win.
0: Here's my only worry, right? When Devontae got caught when he was running, I mean, that should have been a touchdown. Younger guy, faster guy, that's in the end zone. And then he yanked himself out. And then you realize he's 32. Mm-hmm. So I do worry about him getting overused and getting banged up a little bit. I mean, a 200-yard day for a young guy is nothing. For an older guy, we'll see.
1: Right.
0: Especially if you're trying to ride him again.
3: And on the altitude of Denver.
0: And you're trying to ride him again. So it may be like, hey, Puka, you need to hurry up and get healthy.
1: Right. Well, I mean, think about this. So this team looked great last week, or on Monday. I cannot imagine what this is going to look like with Puka and with Miles Garrett.
3: Yeah,
0: it's gonna be fun, bro.
3: I think the Garrett Donald combo is almost an unsolvable problem for whoever they're going to play. That feels like, but we've seen Puka and Devontae together. It hasn't really exploded in the way that I think we've wanted it to.
1: But Puka is like
3: Puka's great.
1: Yeah.
3: Don't get me wrong. I think they're both great separately, but together, like the combination of Garrett and Donald, I think is going to be perfect. That combination of Adams and Nacua has been good, but it hasn't been that where he had 130 yards, he had another 140.
1: Right.
3: They each had a touchdown. It's either one or the other. It's been very rare where they both go big
0: Garrett
3: at the same
0: Donald
3: time.
0: Garrett Donald is inevitable. You know why? They don't need the ball.
3: Right.
0: They can wreck shop together. Puka, Devontae, Matthew Stafford, there's only one ball, and it's got to go someplace.
1: Mm-hmm.
0: And you've got to figure out how to make that work. But Aaron Donald off the bench, off the couch, doing what he did. I don't know if I could say it any plainer than that was incredible to be that good.
4: And it's not like he
0: hadn't played in 2 years.
4: A bunch of preseason.
0: Nothing.
4: Like,
0: right.
4: I mean, a practice or two, right?
3: Yeah, but they don't practice like when you were playing. It's like they don't hit a ton.
0: No.
3: I mean, it's
0: you can't practice a 700-pound double team.
3: That's what I'm saying. Yeah, it was extraordinary. And you said what? You gave him a B+?
0: B plus,
3: is that what it was?
0: Solid B plus.
3: That means
0: that's
3: incredible. A lot of room for
1: improvement. But if you're grading on a scale, it's an A.
0: That's the sad part, because the reason they gave him a B+ is that little Maui Goa, that guard they drafted that everyone wanted in the first round instead of Ty Simpson. He's going to be good. Yeah, he went nose to nose with the best guy in the world. It was awesome.
1: So if I do my math right, minimum 4 weeks, If it's only 4 weeks,

0: let's say, let's, that means he'd be back for the Buffalo game.
1: No, Arizona.
0: Oh, is that right?
1: Yeah, because he played against San Francisco.
0: Oh, so that's right. Yeah.
1: So it's 4 weeks. It's weeks 2 through 5.
0: Yeah.
2: It'd be fine. Just wait. There'll be plenty when he gets back.
0: Yeah, and it's a long, like, if.
2: You ever met him, Omo? Miles Garrett?
3: I saw him when we were out there.
0: Very big man.
2: Oh, okay.
3: I couldn't, it didn't look like a human physique.
2: Real.
3: It looked like a Marvel character.
1: It looks like a Marvel character, a video game character. It does not look like a real person.
2: His personality, I wonder, does it remind you of anyone?
3: I don't know him well enough.
2: Okay.
3: I've only seen
0: what about you, personality-wise?
2: As far as a football player, no one I've ever met.
3: Huh.
2: Yeah. Marshall, maybe. Marshall comes close. Dialed in, but aloof at the same time.
0: Mm.
2: Like, you wouldn't think that he is as dedicated as he is because of how he looks, but he is 100% in on it. You know what I mean?
0: Yeah.
2: And that's the thing. Everyone's still trying to learn each other, and he has to open the door, and they have to let him in, and maybe you can avoid injury next time.
0: I have a few more things to say.
1: Yes.
0: Go Trojans.
1: It's only two.
0: Go Rams. And now, Momo, thank you very much.
3: You're welcome, Aspen.
0: I'm down the dino tail and out for the weekend.
3: Hey.
0: Yabba-dabba-doo. See you Monday, live from Lakers Media Day. Special time, 11 a.m. So make sure you're here. Mesa in Ireland, ESPN LA.
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3: The Los Angeles Rams are headed to the Mile High City to take on the Denver Broncos. Both teams at 1-1. One of these teams will come home in a good mood. The other one looking to figure out how such a promising start got off to such an inauspicious beginning. We got you covered with the Rams Toyota Countdown to Kickoff. Myself, Travis Rogers, Asua Cravens, and producer Emily will get you started at 3:15, followed immediately by all of your play-by-play action. Kickoff coming up just a little bit after 5 o'clock. The voice of the Rams, J.B. Long, Maurice Jones-Drew by his side, and of course, the Super Bowl champion, DeMarco Farr, on the sidelines. And then immediately following the Broncos and the Rams, it is the Rams postgame show where myself, Sua, producer Emily, and

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7: 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On this 25th of September, 2026, what a weekend ahead. Football Jack. USC tomorrow against Oregon in the afternoon at the Coliseum. UCLA in Maryland in the morning. Then we've got Sunday football. Chargers, Bills, Raiders, Saints, and Sunday night, our Rams in Mile High to battle the Broncos. Don't forget about the Dodgers, sucker. Rough series against the Padres. Dodgers end the season with the Giants, the Gigantes this weekend. We'll be all over that. No Geeter on a Friday, by the way. It's okay, because we got producer Wara. We got Michael Funches, Funchy Lover, back from Hawaii on the ones and twos. And Young D, Sweet D, producer DeAndre, running the YouTube and on the mic today, because he's excited for Eagles-Bears Monday night in Chicago. Let's do it.
9: And I'm not talking about like a floater like Caddyshack.
10: Oh, okay.
9: I'm talking about, you know,
10: Okay.
9: Yeah, and it's like, and they just, okay, let's get out of here before anybody notices anything.
10: No, I think I would tell you.
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10: Whee! Why don't you shut up?
7: Your Friday afternoon in the Southland right now.
9: Yeah.
10: Better.
9: Yeah, we made it. It's Friday afternoon.
10: Yes,
9: feeling pretty good.
10: Yes, what's up? Let's just get right into it. Funchy threw up on an airplane.
9: Oh, my. You're going to out him that quickly? Welcome home, Funch.
11: I know we're like literally not even a minute in the show.
9: That was fast, dude.
10: Back from Hawaii, back from vacation.
9: He brought us candy, and you immediately go there?
10: But see, we were all in that room for 45 minutes, and then he waited for you guys to leave to tell me.
9: And then you ratted his ass
10: absolutely.
9: Out.
10: Absolutely.
11: Because I told you in confidence.
10: Look, when we walk into the office, everything is fair game. You told me, I'm telling them.
9: Hold on.
10: No secrets.
9: I need to write this down on my phone. Never tell DeMarco.
11: I thought you would understand, DeMarco.
10: I did understand that you were having a great time. I said rock on. There you go. But the group needed to hear that. There you go.
9: Good. It sounded like you had a great, other than the flight home, it sounds like you had a great vacation.
11: Ate, drank, and went to the beach every day.
10: Yeah.
9: Which island were you at?
11: I was in Honolulu, Waikiki.
9: Oh, yeah. Nice. Nice.
10: See, don't stop. Tell them you got benched. Tell them the story.
11: Oh, yeah. So, I kind of went hard to the hoop every day.
9: Just you and your wife, or was it a group of people?
11: It was two other couples.
10: Three couples.
11: Two other couples.
10: Oh, three couples. Yes.
9: Yeah. Okay, so six people.
11: Yes, I went hard to the hoop every day like I was James Harden.
10: Yeah, starting at 9 a.m.
11: Yes.
9: Starting at 9 o'clock in the morning.
10: Listen, can't drink all day unless you start in the morning.
9: One of my favorite quotes, without a doubt.
11: D-Far Travis, I wake up at like 6 o'clock because of the time difference.
9: Sure.
11: You know, so I'm ready to go at that time.
10: Okay.
11: But at 9 o'clock, you know, the bar started opening up.
9: What are you hitting?
11: Like Bloody Marys.
9: And okay.
11: Yeah. Bloody Mary to start
9: mimosa?
11: My day.
9: Mimosa? Nah, tequila mimosa. Sunrise?
11: No.
9: Michelada?
11: No, I would usually have like a Bloody Mary or two, and then I start hitting shots.
10: Okay. Yeah. There you go.
9: Whoa.
11: Yeah, we got a 0-2.
10: Okay. He's going hard.
9: Hold on. Let's get specific here. So you roll into the bar at 9 a.m.
11: Yeah.
9: You have a bloody at 9. Let's say 9.
10: Breakfast.
9: You have the second breakfast. Bloody at 9:30.
11: Yeah.
9: Okay. So
10: 15.
11: Yeah. Now it's feeling good. Now, hey, give me a shot over there.
10: I'm old up.
9: Now it's 10 a.m.
11: Yeah.
9: And you're doing shots.
11: Yeah.
10: Yeah.
11: Whew,
10: there you go.
11: Yeah. And, you know, I told you guys, like, some nights by 6 or 7 o'clock, I'm done.
10: So,
9: I would imagine.
10: This is how he got to it. He said he got benched by his wife.
11: Oh,
10: she sent him back to the hotel.
11: It might have been like the third or fourth night. Yes. I was going in.
9: Did you argue with her or did you accept her decision?
11: I just accepted a decision. Like,
9: good decision. Okay.
10: Gave the manager the ball.
9: So
10: and
9: you at
10: off
9: least were of sound enough mind to realize that she was making a good call and it was time for you to call it.
11: Yeah.
9: Yeah.
10: I couldn't. Then he said, I'm like, what happened? Were you too hammered? No, I just started having headaches. Okay, yeah. So headaches means what?
9: Dehydration.
10: Of course. So that's why I'm like, did you throw up? And he goes, yes, on the plane right home.
9: So you're just pounding drinks in the sun for a week?
11: Travis, I told you, like, on the, you know, the last day, we didn't have a red eye. We had a red eye later on that night, so that day we had the whole day. So we were trying to get everything in one day.
10: Good for you.
11: Yeah. Like, I woke up again, like, it was a normal day, had some Bloody Mary.
10: Hey, you had fun, right? There you go.
11: Yeah, but by around, you know, normally by 3 or 4 o'clock, I will still drink more, but 4 o'clock, I started slowing down.
10: He said the other two guys, they would party, and then he would go to the room, and they would get dressed and go out and party more.
11: Oh, yeah, everyone else.
10: The only difference was they didn't start at 9 a.m.
9: Yeah.
10: Yeah.
9: So you guys were on different schedules.
10: Right.
9: You wanted to get it in from like 9 a.m. to 6 p.m.
11: I'm an early bird.
9: Okay.
11: Riser.
10: I respect that's what you said. He kept his schedule. He was happy.
9: He tried to do the Rams in Australia. He stayed on his schedule.
10: His body clock.
11: That's right.
9: His body clock. What's up, D? What's going on back there?
8: First of all, what's going on? I'm way back here over in the YouTube streaming.
10: Is that Burn Orange?
8: Yeah, it's a Burn Orange. Got a little Angels t-shirt.
10: Angels.
8: Yeah. So shout out to our, you know.
9: That's okay
8: Orange
9: now.
8: Yeah.
9: But a month ago, that would have been a bad look.
8: Exactly.
9: You, but go ahead.
8: By the way, Funch, you got a nice little tan going on, man, from Hawaii.
11: Thank you.
8: And I also have a confession. I've never in my life had a Bloody Mary.
10: Ooh.
9: Do you like tomato juice?
8: Nah, not really.
9: Then you would not like a Bloody Mary.
8: Okay, sounds good.
12: Yeah. You know what? You got a burnt forehead, Funchy.
11: I didn't like tomato juice at first until I had Bloody Marys. Now I like tomato juice.
10: You do look like baked chicken.
11: I thank you. You know what's so funny?
10: You look like Costco baked chicken.
11: Can I say something so funny?
12: The rotisserie chicken.
11: Can I say something so funny, man?
9: I feel like I should stay out of this.
11: Everybody had like a hat on or like some kind of bucket hat or a cap, you know?
12: Not you, huh? Not you.
11: Not me, because I was like, man, I'm a brother. I don't need it. We don't burn.
12: Nah, bro, you burn.
11: And all of a sudden, like, I come home, I see red.
12: You burn.
9: Rotisserie. You guys done?
12: I came late to the party because I was talking to Momo.
11: That's
10: that
11: the other
10: is so
11: half,
10: funny.
11: Man.
10: Wow. But he said your first vacay in, what, 5 years?
11: Yeah.
10: Good like for
11: real
10: you.
11: Vacation.
10: Blow it out.
11: Real
10: I'm glad
11: vacation.
10: You didn't bend to somebody else's time frame. Do you on
9: look,
10: vacation.
9: Look, can I just do a quick especially public service announcement? Because I feel like it could have helped you had we talked this through before you left. And I'm glad you had a good time. And I'm glad that you got the sun and all that stuff. Drinking in the Hawaiian sun is a very specific decision.
10: Yeah.
9: It will eat you alive. And especially like you chose to do, not wear something to at least give your face a little bit of shade, right? That is,
10: nothing
9: that's a lot.
10: Happened, right? You didn't pass out.
11: No, I thought it was like
10: there's not more to the story.
11: No, not at all. No,
10: we're not going to find out some.
11: No, no.
10: Okay.
11: I mean, I thought I was like the
10: trip.
11: I thought I was like the ultimate warrior, right? I just do whatever.
10: No.
9: So, Funchy. decides to show us some pictures from his vacation. Okay,
12: what? But
9: real quick, he went to Hawaii. Okay, yeah. Beautiful.
10: Hawaii.
9: Yeah. Some of the most beautiful beaches and sceneries and volcanoes and jungles and just, I mean, it is one of the prettiest places on earth.
10: Yeah.
9: What are the pictures that he showed?
12: 7-Eleven.
11: Man, the best 7-Eleven ever, man.
12: Munchies.
11: They had pizza. They had cheesy bread with the pizza. Also, hot and cold sushi. Beef bowls like Yoshinoya.
12: Jalapeno cream cheese up in here, I see.
11: Yes.
9: Some of the best restaurants in the world are in these places, and you're raving about the beef bowl from 7-Eleven because it's like the one from Yoshinoya.
11: Yes, because you don't see that at 7-Eleven.
9: My brain is going to crack in half.
11: You're just used to seeing the bomb burrito. I didn't see any of that over
10: there. Oh, my God.
9: This 7-Eleven's so good, their sandwiches are as good as Subway. What is...
10: Poncherello, there will never be another one like
12: you. Do you see him differently now, Trev?
9: When he slid his phone over, I'm like, I can't wait. Maybe he went on one of those helicopter tours, looked at some waterfalls, went snorkeling, saw some beautiful...
11: Oh, no.
9: It was Spam Musubi at 7-Eleven.
10: On the hot shell from 7-Eleven. Yeah. It was immaculate.
9: It was clean, but it was the same 7-Eleven food that's in every 7-Eleven in this country.
11: They usually only have one oven with just pizza and the taquitos or whatever. They had two with taquitos.
12: Not three?
11: Bowls, Spam Musubis.
10: He needs one of those cards that Devontae has for 7-Eleven.
12: Yes, I do.
10: Yes, I do. You need one of those.
9: I'll take
11: whatever Devontae has,
10: and you should go to every 7-Eleven in this world.
9: You are the greatest 7-Eleven ambassador that I've ever seen. Like, I don't know who this CEO of 7-Eleven is, but you are doing more work than that man or woman
11: is, for sure.
10: And he's skinny. And he's skinny.
9: Yeah, look, he's one of those guys that he's going to be 80 years old and be skinny. You're lucky like that.
10: Yeah, I'm happy you got benched. At least you're human somewhere. There you go.
9: Dude. Shots at 10 a.m. in the Hawaiian sun, you're going down.
10: I think there's another part of the story you don't know.
9: Yeah.
12: Punchy, I'm happy for you.
10: He dropped in that sun. He did.
9: It was too hard. Even if you're not drinking and you're out in that sun all day, by four or five o'clock, like you've had it.
12: Punch can drink though.
10: I know.
12: He can drink.
10: Check his forehead for bruises.
9: Oh.
12: No, it's red. It looks like the rotisserie chicken on Costco. You
11: don't have any bruises or any cuts or anything. The only cut I have is on my foot from the rocks in the
9: beach.
11: Yeah.
10: Nice. Good for you.
9: Yeah.
10: Yes, sir. Need that.
9: Welcome back.
11: I missed you guys.
10: Yeah, man. Yeah. Good.
9: Did the 7-Eleven clerk ask where you've been when you showed back up this morning?
11: He's like, where you been, man? Hey.
9: I haven't seen you around.
10: You know, real quick, is the pressure off
9: for
10: the Rams? Because there was immense pressure going into Monday night.
9: No, I think if they don't look right on Sunday night, that pressure shows right back up.
10: Does result matter? I mean, it always matters. You have to get the W. Happy Atlanta won, by the way.
9: Yes.
10: Another loss for Green Bay. Great.
9: Green Bay might be bad.
10: They might be.
9: They didn't look so good. They look terrible.
10: Did you hear that quote from the coach?
9: Hit me.
10: I don't know what we're doing.
9: Well, you're the one that's supposed to know the answer to that question.
10: Bro, that's the beginning of the end right there. When you say stuff like that. But but I just wonder if the pressure's off.
9: Let's talk about that.
10: Okay.
9: Let's get into that because I think it's an interesting question because I know what the answer will be if the Rams don't win the game. I know what it'll be before it's even happened. And I know what it'll be if they do win the game. We'll get into all that. That's coming up next. It's DeMarco and Travis. Funch is back from Hawaiian 7-Eleven. And, yeah.
10: He's a day drinker.
9: I am so, so fascinated by your entire deal. Like, everything about you is intriguing to me. I really got to tell you. I'm incredibly impressed. Speaking of that game last night, you know what happened? Bijan hooked me up on Prize Picks, DeMarco. He was the third leg in my Machado Tucker three-headed monster, and boom, it happened. 3 for 3 on Prize Picks, and that, of course, is a great way to do it. Football is back, and Prize Picks is giving you all sorts of ways to get it done. 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
9: I always, the first person I think of when I think of this Ramit song is Nolan Cromwell.
10: Nolan?
9: Yeah.
10: Wasn't he wearing sunglasses?
9: Yeah, I think a handful of them were.
10: Yeah.
9: And they were doing the dance. And
10: I heard Nolan had swag.
9: He was put it this way, the Rams of that era,
10: yeah.
9: I think of a handful of players. I think of Jackie.
10: Yeah.
9: I think of ED. I think of Nolan Cromwell. Like, those are the guys that I kind of just, for whatever reason, stuck in my head.
11: Was Flipper Anderson on that team?
9: No, Flipper was later.
10: No, Flip was too young. He was at UCLA then, I think, or somewhere.
9: He was later.
10: Yeah. Ellard was there.
9: Henry Ellard
10: was there.
9: Sure.
10: Dickerson, that era.
9: Yep. Yep, Jack Youngblood.
10: Okay, you said when I called him an oven-baked chicken, you said, let me back out for a minute.
9: Let you guys
10: okay.
9: do that.
10: To step right into that same vein, the swaggiest white dudes on every team is either the quarterback or the safety.
9: Oh, okay.
10: Nolan Cromwell had some swag.
9: I understand why it might be the quarterback, but why the safety?
10: Safety's the best athlete on the field.
9: Oh, really?
10: If they put you at free, that means you're the best athlete on the field.
9: Okay.
10: And that dude has got some swag.
9: It's kind of like the center fielder, you can cover all the ground
10: and
9: all
10: that. I'm the guy
9: that
10: they trust. I'm the last line of defense.
9: Okay.
10: Yeah, I'm that guy. That's what I'm saying.
9: That's my new thing I learned today.
10: Swaggiest.
9: White guys that play free safety are the best athlete on the field.
10: If you see a white free safety, that dude can ball.
9: That guy can play. All right. I feel like I'm on something today. This is all very, very good. This feels good.
10: So the question is the pressure. There's always pressure to win. Don't get me wrong.
9: Sure.
10: W's are important. Atlanta, we thought they were dead. They just beat Green Bay. What you said may be true. Green Bay may be bad.
9: Yeah, they got their butts kicked by a team that we all kind of think is bad.
10: And Atlanta might not be as bad as we thought.
9: Perhaps.
10: And Bijan is just damn good.
9: He's a beast.
10: Yeah, when running backs ruled the planet.
9: Yeah.
10: He's one of them. But going into this game versus the Broncos, what I mean by pressure is, and I was having this discussion with Doty, the engineer. He's been doing this longer than me.
9: Okay.
10: Right? So he thinks he knows football.
9: Sure. Always dangerous.
10: I love him. I love him. You know, and he's mostly right. So right before the Giants game, he whispers, like, we need to win this one big. You know, we need to be real impressive.
9: Oh, you mean like by a wide margin?
10: Yeah, gotcha. You know, and I'm like, Doty, we need a W. The NFC had a great weekend. We just need the win, but I didn't want to dismiss it completely because of the show that was around the team.
9: Sure.
10: Right. All eyes are upon you. So you did have to win somewhat impressively to impress that part.
9: I think that there's a couple of things going on in that. Mm-hmm. And I think it actually kind of connects to what could or could not happen against the Broncos on Sunday night. Because the Niner game was so lousy, it was, okay, are the Rams not good or is this travel related? A little bit of both? Is it all these things? And because the Giants were an unknown commodity. Okay. I know that
10: we thought could have been had a puncher's chance.
9: For sure.
10: Yeah.
9: That just winning, I think, would have calmed everybody down. But because
10: really, if you won 14-13,
9: it would have felt different. I'm not saying it wouldn't have felt different, but it would have been, hey, look, it's taken me, and I'm not exaggerating when I say this, it's taken me at least 20 years to learn this, but I think I finally learned it.
10: Mm-hmm.
9: In the NFL, everybody's good. Even the bad teams have a lot of really good players. And if you win an NFL football game, you did a pretty good job.
10: True.
9: Now, because that other team has guys. Now, what made that one a little bit different is that Dart went out as early as he did. And Jameis came in and looked pretty lousy.
10: Mm-hmm.
9: So that felt like...
10: You knocked him out.
9: Fair enough.
10: Yeah.
9: Fair enough.
10: They knocked Dart from the game.
9: The Rams
10: Give
9: removed
10: them credit for
9: Dart
10: doing that.
9: From
10: right.
9: the game.
10: He didn't remove himself.
9: Correct.
10: They removed him.
9: They removed him. But so I think that changed it. If they go into Denver and they look good, and the Rams look good, and win the game, I think it's like, okay, that Niner thing is a million years ago.
10: Okay.
9: And we're moving on.
10: That's what I'm trying to get to.
9: But if they lose the game, one. And if they lose the game and don't look good simultaneously, it's, hey, man,
10: we're right back to Australia.
9: Okay. I think that's what matters. Now, if they go into Denver and walk them up and down the field, then it's like, hey, man, that's super team. I think on the road against a good team,
10: that's
9: and you win.
10: That's what I said. Okay.
9: But yeah, I don't think Denver
10: is impressive.
9: Yes.
10: No matter how you get
9: you
10: it done.
9: You win that game 6-3. It's Who impressive. Cares?
10: Okay, thank you. That's all. Because I think that's going to permeate down to the locker room because they are carrying some pressure. Not only do we have to win, we got to win big. That's a lot of pressure to carry. The other team's just worried about that play. You're worried about something bigger. So that pressure needs to be off.

0: So victory would be enough
1: for me
0: in your eyes. Good. That's
1: for
0: perfect.
1: Me.
0: Then we're on the right track.
1: Yeah.
0: Then everybody's on board.
1: I think so. Anytime you're on the road, much less on the road against a good team, much less on the road against a good team with a very good head coach and Sean Payton and a very good defense. I know that Bo Nix is kind of the wild card that, but he's not totally incapable either. So if they go in there and they win that game, whether it's by four touchdowns or 1 point,
0: well,
1: success.
0: Same thing, and you said this in the back, and you're exactly right. All these quarterbacks are cookie cutter.
1: Yeah.
0: Jackson Dart and Bo Nix are basically cut from the same cloth.
1: Feels like
0: height, weight, speed, a little bit different.
1: Personalities are different.
0: A little bit, but basically the same animal.
1: Yep.
0: So if you go out and do exactly what you did versus New York, which is take away their main weapon, the run.
1: Mm-hmm.
0: Take away what protects Bo Nix, the run. Force him to the front with his arm, he will throw it to you.
1: Yeah.
0: Now, the other part is, you got to score versus that defense.
1: You got to score versus that defense, and you got to score versus that defense without Puka Nacua, very likely. Yeah. Not officially out, but it seems very unlikely that he's going to play. And it just kind of comes back to where we are before. Like, the Puka, he's in. He's a terrific player. He's out. Devontae's a terrific player. But the two of them together, and I like what you said, they both need the football to do what they do really well. That it isn't an Aaron Donald's Myles Garrett thing where neither one of them need to be anywhere near. They just need to go out and do what they need to do, and it's great together. Is it just unrealistic to expect both of them to be great at the same time?
0: No. I saw Kurt Warner have 3,000-yard receivers.
1: Yeah.
0: It's possible to spread the ball around. Now, he's that guy. He's smart with it. Matthew Stafford does lean on a guy, and he's been very successful with it. I think McVay is going to have to be very intentional, to use one of his words, about spreading
1: words.
0: The ball around.
1: Yeah,
0: right?
1: Yeah.
0: You're going to have to. And if Matthew Stafford refuses to, like you said, spread it around, if he's having success with one guy and he's sticking with it, then your recourse is start running the ball.
1: Yeah.
0: And that has to be effective.
1: Yeah.
0: And that's the thing that's going to – I said this to the Denver radio station, and I hope I didn't start fires, but they were talking about their pass rush. And I said, you know what? Having a guy like Matthew Stafford, pass rush is – probably the least of my concern. You know, with Jared Goff, it was number one.
1: Yeah.
0: Because if you clear that line, he can't get away.
1: Right.
0: Stafford does a great job of protecting himself with his arm. He can get the ball out where he steps, all that stuff. But one more thing, please stop scrambling.
1: Oh, no.
0: Just throw it to the sideline.
1: Dirt
0: as
1: it.
0: Soon as you're legal, dirt the ball.
1: Dirt it.
0: Yes.
1: I feel like nobody hit Peyton Manning for the last 5 years of his career.
0: It's
1: just like, boop, nope, up there, boop, up.
0: Yes.
1: Second down. Let's go again.
0: Absolutely.
1: Get
0: rid of it.
1: He's going to beat you with his brain before the ball's even snapped.
0: Correct.
1: Right. Then I got that over. Okay, let's go.
0: Yeah.
1: I got it. And look, sometimes Ish breaks down and people get hit and whatever, but I'm excited about it. Can we go back to Puka and Devontae for a second?
0: Sure.
1: Let's say Devontae has another big day.
0: Okay.
1: Puka get healthy, little maybe 5% faster than
0: Lazarus.
1: He might.
0: Yeah. Freaking Lazarus. Absolutely.
1: Okay, good.
0: Yes.
1: Yeah.
0: Yeah,
1: that seems to get everybody a little.
0: I said at Crosstalk when they walked out and Coach was standing there and I couldn't figure it out?
1: Yes.
0: I've been thinking about it and it's become clear. If Devontae goes off again, expect Puka back the next week.
1: Look, sports is the ultimate meritocracy, right?
0: Yeah.
1: Or at least we want it to be. And if this guy's doing really, really well and I'm not a part of this, I need to get back because I want to be a part of this.
0: Uh-huh.
1: I want to be part of the reason this is going really, really well. And every time you throw it to him is one less time you can throw it to me.
0: Yes.
1: You know, and I get paid on touches. I get paid on touchdowns. I get paid on yards. And if that guy's cooking, well, why would you stop cooking with him and come back to me?
0: Right.
1: You know, like I got to get my you-know-what back out there.
0: That's the other part. Like, you know, they can give your reps to someone else.
1: Yeah.
0: Running backs, you used to happen with running backs all the time. They can give your carries to someone else.
1: Does the opposite?
0: As long as they're moving the football?
1: Yeah.
0: Yeah. Needs who here?
1: What if the opposite happens? What if the Broncos are able to take away Devontae? What if Matthew Stafford can't find the tight ends? What if the running game isn't good? Does that mean that Puka's like, yeah, okay.
0: Well, I mean, if that's the
1: got
0: issue,
1: his shoulders back a little bit.
0: If he can't beat Sertan and they're just, you know, plastering your receivers and Puka is obviously the answer, well, yeah, I would expect him to get healthy fast.
1: Yeah.
0: Because you're going to need him.
1: Yeah.
0: Yeah, but I mean, that's the other thing. I do worry about overusing Devontae this early. And you need Puka to...
1: Because he's an older player?
0: Absolutely. He's 32.
1: Yeah.
0: I mean, really, he can't... That's a young man's game now.
1: Oh,
0: with that many catches, that many yards, and then let's turn around and do it again on a short week.
1: Yeah.
0: Yeah.
1: Oh, right.
0: Yeah. So that's what I'm saying. You're going to need Puka to come back ASAP.
1: Get Devontae one of those, or not Devontae, Puka one of those sleep chambers or oxygen tents or whatever. You know, just get him a little,
0: absolutely,
1: Ben Gay, a little sad, something. Well, I don't know.
0: But the way
1: they still use Ben Gay, by the way?
0: Of course they do. Okay. And horse liniment. And
1: horse liniment?
0: What was that stuff? DMSO, remember that stuff?
1: I don't know.
0: You don't remember DMSO?
1: No.
0: You never tried DMSO?
1: No.
0: It's like horse liniment.
1: Is it like just super duper Ben Gay?
0: Super duper whatever. If you have to wash your skin before you put it on because whatever is on top will just go in with it.
1: Oh my. Laura, oh, yeah. What was the one you just said?
2: Biofreeze.
0: Look,
1: is that like the icy hot kind of deal?
0: That's for normal
2: people.
0: This
2: is called Dimethyl.
0: We need the real stuff.
1: You know, okay, here's what I'm picturing, and I will explain it to everybody. I'm not going to have to explain it to you. Yeah. You're going to know right away. There's a movie from the 80s called Revenge of the Nerds. Okay? It's a movie that would not be made today. Let's just leave it at that.
0: Some parts, yes.
1: There's some problematic parts
3: of
1: the movie.
3: Some characters would be omitted.
1: Yeah, and the theme of the movie would be omitted. However, the nerds sneak into the locker room and douse their underwear jock straps with liquid heat. Is that the horse liniment that you're talking about?
0: No, that's liquid heat. That's
1: okay. Just,
0: this is like it's an anti-inflammatory.
1: Like, is it that, so like, you rub on
0: your
1: skin?
0: It's a sad.
2: So like I Googled it.
0: Horse racing horses.
1: When to get them like lathered up?
0: When they have a pulled ligament, rub that on it. Right.
2: So this is.
1: I'm sorry, Lauren. Did you ever, as a player, stop and go, man, they're putting the same thing on me they rub on racehorses?
0: Bruh, whatever gets me back out there. Does it work? Yes. Give me some.
1: Give me more.
2: So it says that you can apply it to the skin, like DeMarco's saying, but now you can take it. Like,
0: oh, DMSO? Oh,
2: you can take it.
0: I can't believe you've never heard of
1: that
0: as a baseball player.
1: I don't know that one. Yeah. We used to get the icy hot, the liquid heat, all that stuff, but never DMSO.
0: Oh, my God. No, it makes your breath smell like garlic.
2: Garlic. Oh, yeah. I just saw that. It says it causing garlic taste and odor to your mouth.
0: Oh, yeah. That's how you know who had it.
1: Yeah, the guy across the line of scrimmage smells like a plate of trips campy.
0: You just walked to his locker with your hand out.
1: So,
0: right.
1: Oh, my goodness. That's fantastic. All right, I want to go back to is it safe for me to say that Josue de Paul is your favorite Dodger at the moment?
0: I just love the name, and the kid can hit, and
1: he can hit.
0: Yeah.
1: He can hit. That's what I'm glad you said that, because that's where I want to start coming up next. It's DeMarco and Travis, ESPN LA.
0: Listen up, California. The football season is heating up. This is getting fun. Week 3 of the NFL. Rams got a big game this weekend. USC, Oregon. There's people wearing Oregon shirts around here. Doesn't that bother you? Does that bother you at all as SC fans when you see Oregon people walking around here?
1: Well, half of the alumni from the University of Oregon is from California.
0: I know.
1: And then they all come back.
0: Okay. To me, that's offensive.
1: UC Eugene.
0: Okay. Yeah, they think they're tough. Anyway. 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Watching Arch Manning again. And like UW's got a big one with Minnesota. Ooh, if SC and Washington both win.
1: That's a big game.
0: Coming here to the Coliseum. Key, listening. Anyway.
1: Can you get us on the field?
0: You know what? Let me call in some favors.
1: Let's get this done. You're
0: that's
1: a big
0: right,
1: shot.
0: But I'm going to be on the other side.
1: I'll go with
0: time.
1: You.
0: You're an honorary Husky for the day. 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
1: This is giving me, like, Love Boat vibes.
0: This is the Time. Jerk Out. Yeah, Morris Day. You know my favorite dude from The Time?
9: Jerome. Yes,
0: me too. Somebody bring me a mirror. My guy. Yes, sir. Jerome Benton.
1: I'm not super familiar with The Time. I remember Morris Day and The Time. I remember the name, but like the
0: same man.
1: Yeah, but the individual members of the band, I don't know.
0: Yeah.
9: His henchman, the guy that's holding the mirror for him the whole time. Purple Rain.
0: Assistant, right?
9: His assistant, basically.
0: Yeah, his guy. He would dust him off, drive the cars, do everything. He was Jerome.
9: Hit the women.
1: I've never been able to kind of wrap my head. Like, is being like the guy to the guy a good job or a terrible job?
0: Well, if you do it right, it's a great job.
1: Yeah,
0: it's a great job. James Brown had one with the cape.
1: But you're just you always have to be there.
0: Yeah,
1: you always have to be ready to go.
0: Yeah,
1: your time is not your own, but you also don't have to really do very much.
0: And the other dude has to be a star or it becomes a clown show.
1: Yeah,
0: yeah, they pulled it off. Yeah, absolutely. That's funny. See, that's the one and the two, and it's all about your personality. So, you know, Davante Adams has been a number one his entire life.
1: Yep.
0: Entire life. His entire career.
1: Yep.
0: He's the guy that you have to game plan the most.
1: Deservedly so.
0: To get to stop, right?
1: Yeah.
0: Well, that changed last year. For the first time ever. I think he turned in, what, less than 800?
1: Yeah.
0: Scored 16.
1: Now, he scored a bunch of, touchdowns.
0: Yeah, I mean, he got the glory. He got to stand in the end zone. But, I mean, you know, he wants to work more than that.
1: Of course.
0: Yeah.
1: Of course.
0: So, part of you has got to either swallow that, quietly seethe, or wait for your opportunity to prove everybody wrong. I think that was game number one of that.
1: Good. Good. Look, and I want Puka back. I want Puka back healthy. I want Puka back as Puka, right? He's too good of a player.
0: Or you can do what the other moron did in Detroit. I take that back. I think he's dead. Remember that kid that was lining up wrong because Calvin Johnson kept getting the ball?
1: Oh, yeah.
0: Illegal procedure.
1: Yeah, I remember that.
0: That's how you don't handle
1: it. No, that's not how you...
0: Yeah, sorry. But
1: look, Devontae can go off again this week. I think that's ultimately good for everybody. I think everybody understands that that's the rising tide that lifts everybody's boat.
0: I would like Devontae to have a Devontae of 2025 type day. Like, yeah, the yards don't matter, and he's a monster in the red zone.
1: He's uncoverable in the red zone.
0: Right.
1: Yeah.
0: So I think this might be a Corum Kyren day.
1: I think Emily told me this when we were doing the post games, that the touchdown that he caught in the first quarter, mm-hmm, the one that he caught at about the 20 and ran it in, uh-huh, right? That was the first touchdown Devontae Adams had scored as a Ram that he didn't catch in the end zone.
0: Wow.
1: Yeah.
0: That he didn't catch in the end zone.
1: Yes.
0: Wow.
1: That this was the first one he had caught and run into
0: That's
1: the end zone.
0: That's why it looks so funny.
1: Yeah.
0: You know, thank you for that. I'm like, yeah, why does that look weird? I've seen him score a bunch of touchdowns. Yeah. Why is that strange? Because he caught it out of the end zone.
1: Yeah.
0: That makes total sense now. Good.
1: Pretty wild, huh?
0: You might need a little more of those.
1: Okay.
0: And if he had more speed, he would have had two.
1: Yeah. Yeah.
0: Yeah.
1: Yeah.
0: That's okay.
1: Yeah. I wanted to maybe come up with another, but I'm like, yeah, no. Because when he caught it, I'm like, oh, he's gone. And they're like, oh, no, he's not going
0: to
1: get
0: there. No. When you start to look back and weave,
1: and
0: that
1: start
0: means,
1: to, yeah, change. Yeah. Yeah,
0: you're one, trying I'm to, tired, and two, you're faster. But same thing applies to him as running backs. When you get the ball in the open field with that much space, you must score.
1: Yeah.
0: So you can't be tackled by one guy if you're a running back. Then Devontae has to put that in the box.
1: Yeah. Well, he got two later. He got a second one later.
0: Yeah.
1: Could have been yeah, three, though. All right, so your guy, Josue DePaula.
0: Yeah.
1: And I want to preface this by saying that Dodgers didn't score a lot of runs last night. They didn't score a lot of runs in this series other than in the first game. And people are, you know, you need DePaula back in the lineup. You need DePaula's bat. And I'm not saying that that's wrong, but here's my question for those people that are saying, you know, need DePaula on the postseason roster, which if he's on it, great. Wait, I don't have a...
0: Quick question. Yeah. Who's saying it? People that actually know or just people?
1: It's more Twitter chatter, okay, Instagram stuff. And okay, this is the part that I don't think that anybody's taking into consideration. Who would you like him to take the place of? Because, you know what I mean? Like, where he was thriving as a Dodger, mm-hmm, was at the DH. He's not going to replace Ohtani.
0: Nope.
1: Okay, so the DH is off the table. He doesn't play the infield, so just take those four spots off the table, okay? Mm-hmm. He plays the outfield, and not very well, quite frankly, okay? He is a very, very, and I'm being kind here, mediocre outfielder.
0: Better or worse than Kyle Tucker?
1: As an outfielder?
0: Yeah.
1: Far worse.
0: Far worse?
1: Far worse.
0: Teo. On par?
1: Worse, but not by a mile.
0: Okay.
1: Yeah, yeah. And
0: one of those guys goes cold.
1: Andy Pahis. Okay, but the playoffs is, there's not a lot of time to figure. It's, you're either hitting the ground running or you're not. And to pull Teoscar Hernandez off the field, or even, and quite, I can't believe
0: three,
1: I'm saying this.
0: Game three or whatever series you're in,
1: yeah,
0: Teo's still cold.
1: Okay.
0: Or Kyle Tucker forgot how to hit a baseball again.
1: Okay.
0: That's when.
1: You're going to put him in the lineup? Like, you're going to stick him out there and sink or swim with him? This is what I'm getting at. And I'm not saying you can't. I'm just saying it is not as easy as, oh, his bat needs to be in the lineup. You actually need to tell me where he's going to be.
0: It's going to be one of those guys. That's my insurance in case one of those guys stops hitting.
1: Yeah.
0: It would be him. I think he's got a great plate approach.
1: Even if Teoscar Hernandez was ice cold, mm-hmm, right? I'm going to let him play. Because he has come through time after time after time, he's not going to get freaked out by big moments.
0: Okay.
1: Now, if he's cold in the DS and he's cold in the CS and the Dodgers continue to advance and you get into the World Series and after game one or two he's still cold, then maybe you could do a Pahis thing like they did last year where finally, like, we got to make a change. Like, we have to do something different.
0: So put yourself there.
1: Yeah.
0: Who would you rather have in that spot?
1: Yeah, maybe if you get there, but
0: and that's the only place I mean.
1: Having him on the roster early is going, he might bat twice in a series. And it's like, okay, but I still think that those other asks that you might have of Kim or even of rushing might be a little more frequent.
0: Yeah, you guys made the great point. There's so many things those other guys can do, and they're far more valuable. But in those situations, if he's getting just two at-bats, just two, which could be the most important two at-bats.
1: It might be.
0: In the entire series.
1: Could
0: you rather have Kim up there or him?
1: Oh, him. No, if it comes down to I need a big hit, it's no comparison.
0: Right.
1: It's him by a mile. But if I need a bun, if I need all that other stuff, this is why those decisions matter.
0: Because
1: if you choose the one thing and the other thing is the thing that you actually end up needing, you don't have it, it's like, hey, you made the wrong
0: mistake.
1: Well,
0: that's in the paycheck, Dave. Yeah. That's good.
1: That's
0: But I noticed you went to Teo. So if you start seeing that bad body language out of you-know-who, that's the other thing. Because I think the reason that dude figured it out was because of Josue. I want that in there too.
1: I don't hate that.
0: Yeah.
1: If the argument for him is have him sit at the end of the bench staring at Kyle Tucker, great.
0: Yeah, okay. That's part of it. I don't
1: hate that at all. Like even when Tucker gets hits, he looks like he's barely paying attention. It's like Susan said to me the other night, she's like, see, he got another hit. I'm like, yeah, he looks miserable. He looks like he has the flu. He's standing at first base like he's sick to his stomach. I'm like, smile. You just drove in a run. This is good.
0: When he was rolling, there was a shot of him in the dugout actually smiling, and I paused it. Yeah. I'm like, oh, that's what it looks like. But like, at least he was smiling.
1: Yeah. When Ohtani smiles, the room lights
0: of course,
1: up.
0: Yes.
1: Although he gets a few more hits than the other guy. All right, we got our snake draft coming up. Our race to the crown, a little TV from the 90s is coming up. It's DeMarco and Travis, ESPN LA.
0: You know, I've learned some things over the years, and one thing I definitely learned is good food is good, number one, and it also brings people together. If you've got family like I do, we're over each other's houses all the time without asking most of the time, and friends stopping by to watch the game or just hanging out for a play date, whatever. 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
1: The Los Angeles Rams are headed to the Mile High City to take on the Denver Broncos. Both teams at 1-1. One of these teams will come home in a good mood. The other one looking to figure out how such a promising start got off to such an inauspicious beginning. 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Myself, Travis Rogers, Asua Cravens, and producer Emily will get you started at 3:15. 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Kickoff coming up just a little bit after 5 o'clock. The voice of the Rams, J.B. Long, Maurice Jones-Drew by his side, and of course, the Super Bowl champion, DeMarco Farr, on the sidelines. And then immediately following the Broncos and the Rams, it is the Rams postgame show where myself, Sua, producer Emily, and Chris Morales will break down everything from Sunday Night Football. With Friday's Rams Report, I'm Travis Rogers.
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6: And it's time for the Far Side.

0: Yeah.
1: Yeah. Good.
2: Not taking my
0: I just
2: spot.
0: Got back from vacation. I'm sorry.
1: You're still in Hawaii. It's all good.
3: Still
1: all good.
3: Puking on the plane.
2: There we go. Way to go,
1: all right. So it is Race to the Crown, and because today is Will Smith's 58th birthday, I said, you know what? Let's draft our 90s TV stars.
2: I heard that. He's 58.
1: Yeah, 58.
2: Wow.
1: And because I feel like I already knew where Travis was going to go, I'm like, he got drafted number one, so Trav, you're going to go first.
2: What are you going with?
3: Well, there are, I think, three picks for me, now, exactly.
2: It starts in 01, right? January 1st, 2001.
3: Well, I thought we were doing 90s, right?
2: Is it 90s, 90s or 21st 90s. Century?
3: 90s.
1: Yeah.
2: Oh, I thought it was 21st century.
3: 90s.
1: No, let me get those the other list.
2: Oh, yeah. My bad.
1: You're
2: okay.
1: On the wrong side.
2: Go ahead. Yeah.
3: There's so many. Is this just too chalky to take? Tony Soprano?
1: Oh, not where I
2: the
1: thought
2: Sopranos?
1: You were going.
3: Yeah.
2: No, heck
3: yeah.
2: No. It's
3: yeah.
2: On my list.
3: Yeah.
2: Yeah.
3: I'll take Tony Soprano.
2: Who's second?
1: Me.
2: Dang. Okay, because we're in a race for the top four, the
1: 90s. Top three. Yeah, top three.
3: Tony Soprano is still, that show's been off the air for a quarter century, basically.
2: And still holds up.
3: And it's still front of mind. It's just, and that show's not the same if that guy's not at the center of it all.
2: No.
3: It's just totally different.
2: And I love all the YouTube things because you can go back and watch it from a completely different perspective.
3: Oh, yeah.
2: And get a whole different story.
3: 100%.
2: Awesome. Yeah.
1: Okay, so I know people are going to get at me because I'm not picking somebody that is like, oh, that's such a show. But when I was growing up in the 90s, I was young, and I was obsessed with Sabrina the Teenage Witch.
2: Oh.
1: So I'm going to go with Melissa Joan Hart. I know mine is not going to be anything that's like, oh, those are great, but you know what? These are mine.
3: I have no idea why. And the answer may have been because she did it to everybody, but there was a brief moment in time where Melissa Joan Hart followed me on Twitter.
2: What did you say?
3: I have no idea. Oh. So all of a sudden, you know, back in the day when you like keep track of who all the people were, and I saw her name, I'm like, has to be like a bot or
2: yeah.
3: And I looked, and it was actually her.
2: Wow.
3: No clue why, and I don't even know if she still does or whatever else. But yes, that's my Sabrina the Teenage Witch
2: nice.
3: Trivia for the day.
1: Awesome.
3: Funchy.
1: We got Funchy.
4: Ah, jeez. I don't know who to take. There's so many.
2: Well, pick one.
4: Man, I don't know.
2: You weren't on vacation today, were you?
4: No, I'm just trying to think. Like, I haven't really thought about it since we talked about it in our prep meeting, too.
2: Okay.
4: I'll take Seinfeld. I love Seinfeld.
2: I can't believe you didn't pick him.
3: There are four people that I wanted. Jerry was one of them.
2: Okay. Yeah. Well, you cut me off.
4: You can literally watch that show every day, and I do watch the show almost every day.
3: So do I.
2: Yeah.
3: I watch it. Yeah, I would say every day. I wouldn't even say 6 days a week.
2: Then why didn't you pick him? Because I watched The Sopranos every day.
1: I honestly thought that's where he was going.
2: See? Four-way stop. Like, you go, I go.
3: Like to keep you guessing,
2: I guess that's just me.
1: All right, D4.
3: You get two.
2: I get two. Okay, then give me Martin.
3: Martin's great.
1: Oh, Martin. Great.
2: Absolutely. Got to have that one. Never miss that show. I miss those days with my boys. I do.
3: This show was very, very funny.
2: Yeah, we would crowd around the TV and watch and, you know, be in various states of funchedom.
4: Rodman was the best, huh? Rodman was the best, right?
2: Rodman from the fifth floor. We used to have a blast. I missed that. That's big.
3: That's a very good choice.
2: I can't go there. I wish I could.
1: I kind of figured.
2: Yeah, I wish I could, but I can't go there. You know what? Does Clooney count?
3: He was on ER.
2: Yeah. Does he count?
3: Sure.
2: Because I liked him on ER.
3: Dr. Doug Ross.
2: Yeah. He was fun.
1: Yeah.
2: Was that on anybody's list?
3: No. But okay. I think it's a good choice.
2: Then give me Clooney. I'll take George Clooney.
3: Kind of launched him into George Clooney-dom.
2: Yeah. That was part of my life for a while. Yeah.
3: Oh, yeah.
2: There you go.
3: Susan's favorite TV show of all time.
2: There you go.
1: Bunchy, we're back to you.
4: All right. I just unlocked something on Amazon Prime like maybe a month and a half ago, and I've been watching this almost every day, and I watched maybe three or four episodes this morning before I came in. A Saved by the Bell streaming channel is on Amazon Prime, where they showed a whole series every day.
3: Mr. You know. Belding.
2: Yes.
4: My man Zach Morris, man. Mark Gosselaar.
1: Zach Morris.
3: Yeah. Yeah.
1: Good one.
3: Great choice.
4: I know, yeah.
3: Great choice. Saturday morning, turn it on, Saved by the Bell. There he was.
2: Yeah.
3: There he was. Kelly Kapowski.
4: Oh, yeah. Oh, yeah.
1: Okay.
2: You always go there.
3: she's, you always wind up there. She's closing.

0: very, very quickly on Jennifer Connelly because she I follow her on Instagram and she posts a lot, so I feel like I see her a lot.
1: Okay.
0: And
1: are we photo finish or are we a length?
0: We're going to go to the tape.
1: Okay.
0: I still think it's Jennifer Connelly, but we're going to have to check the tape.
1: She made up a lap. There you go.
0: Yeah. All right. Yeah. Well, she's out there.
2: He said we got to go to the tape.
1: That's right.
0: Yeah.
2: All right. So this one for me always got me. It was like, Steve Urkel.
1: The Urk. Yes, sir.
2: I had to go with Steve Urkel.
0: He was supposed to be just kind of a one-off and like a supporting member of the show. And he stole the whole damn thing.
1: You know what's funny? It mirrors Good Times.
0: Yeah, J.J. Walker.
1: Yeah, J.J. became the star.
0: Yeah.
1: And then he became the star. Yeah. And everybody else got mad.
0: Yeah.
1: Yeah.
0: Well, that's how that goes sometimes.
1: Yep.
0: All right, so I get two.
2: Yes,
0: I'm going to get three of the four. The Seinfeld was the other one I have. Give me Sam Malone.
1: There you go.
0: That's a very easy one. Sam Malone. I listen to Ted Danson's podcast. And mostly because they talk about Cheers in almost every episode.
1: Yeah.
0: And I love it. He was funny. He was kind of dumb. He was a former pitcher. Like, all of the things. He got to hang out in that cool bar. I loved everything about Sam Malone.
1: I remember that finale.
0: Oh, yeah.
1: I'm sorry we're closed.
0: One of the great finales of all time. Yeah, Each guy got his little speech at the end. It was terrific. And then this one doesn't actually exist, but he absolutely exists. Homer Simpson.
1: Homer!
0: Yeah. Homer Simpson might be the funniest TV character ever.
1: Yeah.
0: Again, something I watch very frequently. Still on, not quite what it used to be, in my opinion, but that 90s run of The Simpsons, and in particular the episodes that were focused on Homer Simpson, are some of... I literally sent a little clip to my son today where he eats the spoiled sandwich and makes himself sick. And I love everything about Homer Simpson, so he's my third
1: choice. I'm sure I've asked you this before. When did Homer take over as the star?
0: Like in season three. Bart was supposed to be the focus of it, and it's like, it's okay, but when they started to make it about Homer is when it
1: took
0: off.
1: That's when it took off.
0: Yeah,
1: okay.
0: For sure.
1: Wow.
2: Okay, so I'm stuck for my last one because both of these shows I really, really enjoyed. So I was caught between Tia and Tamara because Sister was one of my favorite shows. But I also, I think it fits because I also really, really loved Moesha.
0: Oh, so Brandy.
2: I love her. She's a great actress. She's a great singer. So I think I'm going to go with Moesha.
1: Moesha. I like it.
0: Didn't Kobe Bryant take her to his senior prom?
1: Yes.
3: Yeah. Brandy. Yeah.
1: Brandy. Yes. Yeah. He did.
0: That's good work
1: by
0: him.
1: That was a move.
0: Yeah.
1: That was definitely a move.
0: That's a pretty good deal.
1: Wow.
0: And good by her for saying yes.
1: Can you imagine that?
0: Yeah.
1: Your high school prom and Kobe shows up.
0: Yeah. But he was a high school kid at this point.
1: But
0: and he got Moesha to show up.
2: But he rolled up with Brandy.
0: Yeah.
1: How old is Cooper Flagg? Can he get a
0: 20?
1: Who's the youngest basketball star we have right now?
0: It's probably Flagg, right?
1: Is Flagg that... Okay.
0: Because Flagg came out after 1 year of college, so that's 19. He played 1 year, that's 20. So he's 21.
3: Now, someone younger than him.
1: You can't go back. Yeah, you need like a teenager.
0: No, he's too old.
1: You're too old for that.
0: Yeah, you know what they call him? A creep.
1: Right. Oh, my God.
0: Yeah.
1: Michael Douglas.
0: Dude, like, in high school, there was always that one guy that was just, even if he'd gone to your high school, like, okay, you're a senior in high school, and your boyfriend or girlfriend is now a freshman in college, and they would come back. That was a little
1: weird. Yeah.
0: It's that next year, Beyonce's like, no, bro, you should not be in here. This is weird.
1: Alien.
0: Yeah.
1: Yes, sir.
2: All right, Bunchy.
3: You guys remember the show?
1: I know that.
0: Is this the Unsolved Mysteries?
3: Yes, sir. Yeah. Unsolved Mystery. Robert Stack.
0: Robert Stack, that voice.
3: The host of Unsolved Mysteries.
1: Yes.
4: You know, the Yeti is out there.
1: Yes. The pilot of an airplane.
3: The ghost of Toys R Us over here.
0: I know Robert Stack was in a million movies and everything else. The only thing I think of Robert Stack is Airplane. I can't do it. Where he's tight. Striker.
1: Right. You're like Gladiator movies.
0: Yeah. Unbelievable.
1: No, he was the
0: He was the guy on the ground.
1: He was the guy on the ground.
0: Peter Graves was the pilot.
1: The pilot.
0: Yeah.
1: He was the guy in air traffic control.
0: He was air traffic. That's Lloyd Bridges
1: who was
0: sniffing the glue.
1: What was Robert Stack?
0: Robert Stack was the old military guy who was like trying to talk him through the whole thing. Like, you can do
1: my
0: this,
1: God.
0: Striker.
1: Okay. I got to watch that movie again. Okay.
0: That was Robert Stack.
1: Robert Stack. Good pull, man.
2: All right. Yes, sir. Bring us home.
1: This is the

0: list is hard. There's a lot of people I'm leaving off the list. And one, did you, or were you Home Improvement?
1: Oh, sure.
0: I love Tim Allen.
1: Yeah, he's
0: funny. I love that whole show, but not because of him. I mean, not just because of him. The whole show was great, so I want to pick him.
1: Mrs. Taylor.
0: I was trying to leave that out, but there you go. See, you know.
1: That's her name.
0: There you go. Tool Time.
1: Something, Patricia Richardson, that's what it is. Yeah.
0: The other thing that was fun, anybody in Living Color fans?
2: Oh yeah.
0: Because at one point, this dude would make me laugh uncontrollably.
1: Which Damon one? Wayans. I was going to say, there's five guys on this show that would say that.
0: But Damon used to just, I got his humor, so give me Damon Wayans as my last one.
1: Homie the Clown,
0: everything he did, the Homeboy Shopping Network. Snaps and Z Formation. Come on. The whole nine.
2: I almost took Queen Latifah.
0: Oh, you should have.
1: Queen Latifah would be good.
0: Yeah.
1: Tommy Davidson was amazing. Living Color. Allen Greer was really funny. Jim Carrey was really funny. Hilarious. Jamie Foxx was really, like, that was a murderer's row.
0: It was
1: on that
0: great.
1: Show.
0: It was so
3: also,
0: much
3: J-Lo
0: fun.
3: J-Lo was there, too.
0: J-Lo was a dancer.
1: Oh, yeah, she was a fly girl.
2: She was a fly girl.
0: Yeah. Come on. Yeah. Yep, give me Damon Wayans.
1: Yeah.
2: That whole family's so talented.
1: All of them.
0: Yeah. I just showed Grace, my 11-year-old. So this is what I felt bad about. I didn't want to say it in front of Trudell. So I think our kids are close in age, maybe 1 or 2 years. So he's showing them Saving Private Ryan. I showed her White Chicks.
1: Different genres.
0: Educational.
1: But both pretty good movies.
0: Correct. Yeah.
1: Both pretty good movies.
2: Yes. He talking about mama.
1: Unbelievable.
0: Oh,
1: all right. 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Let's go to the college game, DeMarco. We're going to let Farr College Corner coming up next. It's DeMarco and Trav, ESPN LA. And speaking of that college football, there's pro football too, right? It's the perfect time of year. We got a little baseball. We got basketball around the corner, but it is football season, right? And with football season underway, we all got thoughts. We all got predictions. We all know what's going to happen. Who's going to win this? Who's going to win the division? Who's going to take home the title? 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
1: DeMarco and I reliving our 80s college football glory memories.
0: Well, Army Temple was just on TV, and Funch said, why is this game on Friday? Well, it's Temple Army. And it was a great game.
1: No, it's on really early.
0: Right.
1: But it's on really, really
0: there
1: early.
0: There are some high school games that would outdraw that.
1: Well, it's not. You got to really love football to go watch that.
0: That's what I mean. Yeah. There's some big, big high school games tonight.
1: Yeah.
0: As a matter of fact.
1: High school football's fun, man.
0: Where's Beto? Beto's somewhere.
1: He's probably working.
0: He's at the big game of the
1: week. He's in the chat room, actually.
0: Is he really?
1: He's really in the chat room.
0: Well,
1: yes.
0: Beto, which high school game are you going to tonight? Because I know one of the guys that does the, he's the uniform cop in the NFL.
1: Okay.
0: He's the guy that writes down fines.
1: Yeah.
0: I can't believe it every time I see his sheet. You're just giving away money.
1: Yeah.
0: Socks, gloves, the whole nine.
1: I like money to Marco.
0: Me too.
1: If you want me to wear my socks a certain way, I'll put them on like that.
0: But I see both sides. If you look great, you feel great. So whatever floats your boat. But it's...
1: You know what else feels great?
0: What?
1: Looking at your bank account. Like, yeah, that's every penny
0: I earned.
1: I get to keep it all.
0: Yeah, but he's a coach at one of these top high schools, and... They just finished the easy part. Now they got to play Modern Day, Bosco, all that.
1: Oh, are they in the training league?
0: Yeah.
1: That's a tough league.
0: That's real bold.

0: Tough league. All right, Trojan fans, it is not just football season, it's election season. So coming out to FanFest tomorrow and stop by the LA County booth right next to the ESPN LA booth to get everything you need to vote in this election. And if you can't make it, visit plan.lavote.gov to get started. All right, let's talk a little bit about college, DeMarco. Where do you want to start here? I mean, go ahead.
1: Yeah, just, you know, since we talk about them all the time and we're partners, SC. SC's got a big one.
0: You're huge. Got
1: big one versus Oregon. And this goes back to our first conversation with Key about that San Jose State game.
0: Yeah.
1: That was, you know, it was a bad look.
0: It was.
1: Right. Yeah. He said this place will be filled to the rafters when Oregon comes to town.
0: I think it will be.
1: Well, here we are.
0: Yeah
1: and I think it will be. But that's only part of it. Now you got to go out and beat Oregon.
0: Yeah.
1: I'm in the boat, like you said earlier. I think Oregon is super talented. If you look at that roster and how much they're paying,
0: right,
1: there's a lot of money on the team.
0: They better be talented, right. Yeah.
1: I think they're underperforming.
0: Okay.
1: And at some point, they're going to get right. Dan Lanning is a great coach.
0: That's what was so weird to me about Boise State and in particular Oklahoma State. Like, Dan Lanning is not a bad coach. He's a very, very good coach. Like, he stepped into that Oregon job and what was already a good job and was thriving, and he kind of took them to the next level. Like, they preseason number two, it got him into the college football playoff. Like, he's been cranking along, and to see them lay a couple of eggs like that was really a surprise.
1: I bet historically, I mean, because they're, would you call Oregon SC a rival? You have to.
0: Only in the last 20 years or so.
1: Because Oregon's rise, right?
0: It coincides with Oregon getting good at football at the turn of the century. Like, prior
1: around
0: to that, Oregon
1: Pete
0: was
1: Carroll era, right? Weren't they there too? Because
0: I think Carroll was just a little bit ahead of it. But yes,
1: Phil,
0: I think
1: Knight
0: that's,
1: had started pouring money
0: that's
1: into the
0: when
1: program.
0: Phil Knight decided, you know what, let's be good at football.
1: Right.
0: And guess what happened?
1: Okay, so maybe you're their rival. I know they want to beat you. Maybe they want to beat you more than you want to beat them. Or maybe it
0: I think that's
1: more.
0: Probably. I think it means a little more to Oregon than it does to SC.
1: Right. Either way, SC is going to have to raise their game.
0: Yeah.
1: Because I think they're underperforming, and it means a lot more to them coming down here to win because they want to get back into this thing.
0: Sure.
1: That's what they paid for.
0: If they lose, they're done.
1: Yeah. I would say so. Okay. And so I know
0: if SC loses, they're not done. They're behind the eight ball, but I don't think they're done.
1: See, if it depends on how they lose. If they get pasted.
0: But one loss, getting pasted by a team that we all agreed we thought was pretty, like if all of a sudden it goes, that's the Oregon team we've been looking for all year. It finally showed up.
1: Yeah.
0: It took 3 weeks, but it finally showed up. And then SC comes around and takes care, whether it's Indiana, Ohio State, Penn State, whatever it is. Like if they can crawl back into it, I think.
1: Right. But what I'm saying, if they get pasted by Oregon, I wouldn't expect them to beat those other teams.
0: Okay,
1: just
0: fair
1: mentioned.
0: Enough. Yeah.
1: That's
0: if,
1: what I mean.
0: If one leads to the other, then I'm with you on
1: right.
0: That.
1: So they're 4-0. You know, we'll find out if it matters.
0: Yeah.
1: Yeah, that's
0: I keep going back to Rutgers.
1: Yeah, 450 again. That's not a good sign.
0: No, it's not.
1: But I heard what Key said, and, you know, football's a weird thing, kind of like baseball. Sometimes a team just has it where you don't, and they give you problems.
0: Yeah.
1: Yeah, that could be an outlier. But right now, as it seems, your secondary is the biggest liability. And they got probably the first pick in the draft at quarterback coming.
0: They might.
1: Right.
0: I'm a little skeptical of that. I know that seems to be the consensus right now. Like I look around at the quarterbacks, whether it's Moore, whether it's Maiava, whether it is Trinidad Chambliss, Arch Manning, like all this is like, they're all pretty good, but none of them jump out at me the way that like a Cam Newton jumped out or an Andrew Luck or you know, somebody like that's like, okay, that guy's going to be a pro and he's going to dominate people. Like these guys are interesting players, but they don't feel like that to me.
1: Well, I mean, doesn't like Heisman Trophy runs kind of start this way? You know their name and then they are consistent.
0: Yeah.
1: And
0: yeah.
1: they keep showing up or
0: yeah.
1: they get back into the scene. The one guy I think that has a leg up is Manning. He's a Manning. You're waiting for a good game so you can hand him the Heisman. But like I said, Oregon and the way they're running and this kid, he's looking for somebody to, I guess, announce his presence with authority.
0: You ain't seen my fastball.
1: You ain't seen my fastball. Well, and you got a secondary that's kind of vulnerable, and Dan Lanning knows that. So, like, tough road to hoe. Not saying USC is guaranteed to lose this game, but I think this game is huge for Lincoln Riley.
0: Give me a quick UCLA-Maryland, because UCLA is undefeated.
1: Yeah.
0: I really do think if they can go on the road, and I get Maryland is not a heavyweight in the Big Ten,
1: nope.
0: but they're also better than Purdue. And if they can go in there, win a road game in the Big Ten, I think everybody's going to kind of turn, like, do one of these towards Bob Chesney, like, oh, okay, I see you. Like, just that before it's more curious. I keep
1: saying, and that's not a good thing for UCLA.
0: No, I agree. But you also don't want to lose, right? No. It's like, it's one of these things. If you're UCLA,
1: yep.
0: You need to make sure that Bob Chesney loves Los Angeles.
1: Right.
0: That you need to really sell him on this city, on this community, on this weather, on this climb, like all of those things. Because if it just comes down to a straight football play.
1: And money.
0: You're not going to win that face-off with an Alabama or a place like that. They're gonna spend more. It matters more to them.
1: The onus is on him, too. Because at one point, UCLA going to Maryland, that was a guaranteed victory for the Bruins.
0: Agreed.
1: Now we're kind of in wait and see mode.
0: Yeah, now it would be a good win for the Bruins.
1: It would be.
0: Yeah.
1: It would be a big win for the Bruins. It would kind of solidify the program. So I think that's what he needs. And I love the way they're doing it because, like I told you, if I was a high school football coach, I would run Army's offense. I'd run you into the freaking ground because I think it's the easiest way to run when you're outmanned and outgunned.
0: Yeah.
1: It's all about discipline and want to. So I love the way UCLA is doing it. And Maryland, it's not like they're world beaters.
0: No, they're not.
1: Yeah.
0: I think UCLA's favored. I think they're 2.5 point favorites.
1: Are they up?
0: Yeah,
1: let's see.
0: I think that's the last I saw it. So.
1: Let's see. Da-da-da. Yep. UCLA is a 1.5 point favorite. Way to go.
0: Yeah.
1: That's a win in itself right there. There you go.
0: Not right up until you go in there and get slapped, but I don't think they're going to. Well, I think that they're.
1: Yeah.
0: He's a good coach. He knows what he's doing.
1: One critique from DeFar. You trust me, right?
0: Sure.
1: I watch football.
0: Hit me.
1: I love UCLA. I love the way they play. Start faster.
0: Yeah, they do get off to a slow start.
1: Start faster.
0: Yeah. They do. They seem to really hit the gas in the third quarter is when they really kind of start to hit their stride.
1: Mark of a good football team. It is. They do respond. When they get punched in the mouth, they respond. That's good.
0: Yeah.
1: But start the game like you've already seized momentum.
0: How do you do that?
1: Well, that's coaching.
0: Is that just get them
1: coaching,
0: fired up?
1: That's mindset. That's the final level. That's when you get the glow. Right.
0: All right, we got our Pechanga pick of the week. It's coming up next. It's DeMarco and Trav, ESPN LA.
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1: All right, so we picked Bruins over Maryland, right?
0: I think so.
1: We picked, who'd you pick, SC or Oregon? Did I put you two?
0: I'm going to take the Ducks.
1: You're taking the Ducks?
0: I'm going to take the Ducks.
1: Okay.
0: Yeah.
1: Anybody else? Ducks, SC?
0: SC.
1: You got SC?
16: I'll
1: got
16: take SC. The Ducks.
1: Heart or head?
0: I'm sorry, what?
1: With your heart or your head?
0: I say both.
1: Really?
0: I don't think Oregon's that. They're having a down year.
1: Okay.
16: I'm not a Trojan fan. Sorry, I know we're the Trojan station, so I'm going to go with Oregon.
1: Oregon. Okay. DeAndre?
0: Fired.
17: Look, man, I'm going to go with Oregon.
1: Okay.
17: Yeah.
1: Heart or head?
17: No, heart. Yeah.
1: With your heart?
17: Yeah, with my heart, because I don't think Lincoln Riley wins the big games.
1: Woo! Okay, there you go.
0: That's interesting. I'm still really confused by him. Like, I think he's a good coach. I do. I think that
1: I'll take you back to one statement he made.
0: Yeah, go ahead.
1: Remember when he said, "I don't want to be Nick Saban."
0: Yeah. Yeah. Okay. What did he mean by that?
1: He means he's going to retire at some point. Like, I'm good.
0: Mm. Nick Saban was all consumed by the job of being the head football coach, whether it was at LSU, whether it was at Alabama, whether it was at Michigan State. Like, that was his life.
1: Yes.
0: And not everybody's built for that.
1: That was a big statement.
0: Yeah.
1: Yeah. Which, like Zach Taylor last night saying, "I don't know what we're doing."
0: Yeah.
1: And you're the head coach.
0: That was weird.
1: Bijan Robinson. My goodness. 29 carries, 194 yards, and 2 touchdowns. Running backs are dead, huh?
0: At least there's one.
1: There's one left. So let's just jump to the Rams then. I'll make that the Pechanga pick of the week. The Rams, Broncos, this is the real test. Rams are 1-1. Denver's 1-1. Sunday night in Denver. The Rams currently are 2.5-point favorites. What do you think about that?
0: Yeah, that sounds about right. I think the Rams are the better team, but they're on the road. They're missing one of their more important players. We still don't know. I'm optimistic that Aaron Donald will bounce back and look like Aaron Donald.
1: No, bounce back. He was good.
0: Yeah, yeah.
1: Very good.
0: What I mean by bounce back is just physically. The first time of going through an NFL game for the first time in 2 years, and how does his body feel six days later? And just
1: to crank it up again.
0: Yeah. That's what I mean. Not that he didn't play well, but just like, will he be quick? Will he be fast? Will he be all of that
1: Pro Bowl.
0: Stuff?
1: Yeah, definitely. So road game at altitude, you got to remember that. And This Denver team reached the AFC Championship game last season, so they are very, very good. Mm-hmm. Matthew Stafford seems to have found his stride again. 327, four touchdowns versus the Giants. Devontae Adams, we keep talking about him, 8 catches, 195, and 2 scores. And the defense. The

0: Defense. Where is Chris when I need him? The defense held New York to under 200 yards and just 6 points. So it seems like the Rams are hitting their stride, but like we said, this is the game. This is the absolute real test.
1: Yeah, my Pechanga pick of the week, as I'm going to make it a baseball pick. I'm going to go to tomorrow. Blake Snell is going to pitch again for the Dodgers, hopefully for, you know, several innings. And not because he has not pitched well lately. It's this, the last time we saw him, he pitched one inning and had to leave the game because of that groin injury. Mm. And this has been the thing that has been his bugaboo for multiple times in his career. Not once, not this is the fourth time that this is the injury that has caused him to miss time. So I'm really curious to see what he looks like tomorrow. If he can get through five innings and look like Blake Snell, great, get him out of there. I don't care if he gives up runs. I just care if he's healthy or not. Because I know Blake Snell's going to show up when it's go time. I just hope that he's healthy enough to do it. So that's my Pechanga pick of the week. So we'll see how that goes.
0: Pechanga Resort Casino, stay and play package, one deluxe room for one night, plus $100 resort or dining credit. I can do some damage with $100.
1: Absolutely.
0: Uh-huh. Especially by myself.
1: How about, let's see who wins that wonderful prize. Let's go to Monterey Park and Alfred. Alfred, what do you have for your Pechanga pick of the week?
2: My Pechanga pick of the week will be our LA Rams beating the Broncos, covering 21-17.
0: Ooh, Rams on top. Like that. That do you see a comeback finish or wire to wire for the Rams?
2: I see wire to wire. Maybe a little tough Denver's defense, but I think they'll pull it out.
0: That's a good pick. I like those numbers.
1: Let me ask you this one, DeMarco. Yeah. Because what Alfred was saying there, I think, is really interesting. Congratulations, Alfred. Moore is going to get your information and give you that great prize. I'm going to give you two choices. You get to pick what you want. Choice one is the Rams are down four with 2 minutes to go and they have the ball, or the Rams are up two, but they're on defense with 2 minutes to go. 2 minutes.
0: 2 minutes to go.
1: 2 minutes. Both scenarios.
0: You know what? Honestly, I like either one.
1: Okay.
0: I like putting Bo Nix in that situation where he's got 2 points and he's got to win.
1: He's got to get them in the field goal range in that scenario, or the Rams need to go score a touchdown. He doesn't need to drive him 80 yards. He needs to drive him about 50.
0: I'd rather make the stop.
1: Yeah.
0: I'd rather make the stop. I'd rather trust McDuffie. I'd rather trust Landman. I'd rather trust Kobe Turner and Aaron Donald to make that play. Versus you're going up there with that crowd noise.
1: Yeah.
0: So it's more than just that defense. Yeah, let me put my defense on the field versus Bo Nix.
1: I think I'm with you. I think I'd make the same choice. But I think it just speaks to how far this defense has come in a rug that – before, it'd be like, just give Stafford the ball, who's my best guy? By the way, Stafford probably still is your best guy. But now with that defense, with McDuffie, with Donald, with their ability to be tough.
0: Yeah.
1: Okay. Well, I'll take my chance with the defense on the field.
0: The coolest thing, and this is why me and Isaac Bruce are so tight, because we saw the game from the same angle, at least from the same perspective.
1: Okay.
0: So if I go out and get your blank the ball back.
1: Yeah.
0: Then you better take it down and score. If I give you a freaking opportunity to win the game, then you better. And vice versa.
1: Yeah.
0: So if
1: we gave you the lead, you better not give it back.
0: Stafford gives the lead. So Isaac Bruce, what he would do is he would stand out there where the defense is, where we're subbing, and just stand there with his arms folded and look at it. We gave you the lead. Now hold
1: it.
0: Don't blank it up. So if Stafford gives you the lead, I'm expecting those guys to hold it.
1: I like that a lot. And Isaac's an intimidating guy.
0: Matt, he's standing right where the D-line is.
1: Yeah.
0: Yeah, just with his arms folded, looking.
1: I'd go around the other side and come back from the other side of the end zone along the way. All right, got a little tip or no tip is coming up next. It's DeMarco and Travis, ESPN LA.
0: I love me some DraftKings now. I really do. This is getting fun. And you know who else loves DraftKings? Everybody in California. Did you know that? We are football crazy, and it's heating up. And as it gets colder, football gets hotter. Think about that. And each week feels bigger with DraftKings. 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
11: Thanks, Chris. All right, guys. This video popped up into my feed. And shout out to Joe Coy, who we've had on the show.
0: Oh,
11: he was on one of the news outlets, and he got to do the weather, which I thought was hilarious. And something that I always wanted to do was that. I know Momo does it sometimes, but I want to know.
0: Momo does the weather?
11: Like as a joke. She'll be like, I could do the weather. So tip or no tip, if you guys had the opportunity, you guys would be down to do the weather for a TV station.
0: For a TV station, yeah. Like a one-off or like do it for a job?
11: No, I think for a job.
0: No tip. That I did it once.
1: Oh, you did?
0: I did it once.
1: Where did you do it?
0: In St. Louis.
1: Oh, really?
0: Yeah, as a thing.
1: And yeah.
0: It's weird.
1: It's backwards, right?
0: It is. It's odd.
1: Yeah.
0: Yeah, it's odd. So no tip for a one-off tip. for a job? Nah.
1: I'm a no tip unless, and I can be very specific. If I get to do it here in LA, great. Right? There's nothing to do. Right? It's hot. It's nice. It's cool and nice.
11: It's humid.
1: It's slightly cooler and nice. But if you're in St. Louis, it could be 100, it could be 0.
0: Right.
1: Like it's all tornadoes, over the map. Like
0: the whole night.
1: Chicago. Right. You want me to do the weather in Chicago or Boston or a place where there's actual hell no.
0: Well,
11: I think you guys could do it. Like you because there's like a guy that did like a lot of videos how he would insert like rap songs or different lyrics into his report, which I thought was so funny. You have your accents, like you're able to do so many things. I think you could totally pull it off.
1: I would
0: Buffalo
1: do it
0: Bill
1: as it
0: does the weather.
10: The snow comes out of the north. It does this when the pressure gets low. You don't know what a blizzard is.
0: There you go. Yes, sir. Messi does the weather.
11: Oh, I was going to ask him for that.
1: It's 110 in Phoenix, and it's too hot, and I want to be in the pool, and I want to be inside with the air conditioning, and you should bring an umbrella because it's going to be very sunny.
11: You don't want to be looking like Punchy.
0: Oh, my God. Yeah,
1: exactly.
0: Who's the southern dude?
1: Billy Payne?
0: Billy Payne does the weather.
1: Well. Now, if y'all going to go outside, you should probably bring a slicker. Because it's going to be a slicker, Mr. Farr. Because sometimes it gets a little bit breezy and a little bit drizzly. And you don't need a full coat. But you don't want to be out there in your shirt sleeves
0: there you
1: neither.
0: Go, see?
1: So you need a slicker.
0: But you got to do the whole thing. Like they're seeing your whole body. No. You got to embody that.
1: Well, if it depends. Like if I showed up on this, I'd just wear like a seersucker suit.
0: There you go. Yeah. Right.
1: And I'd show,
0: with a cane.
1: Yeah, and with Messi, I'd have like an AYSO
0: there
1: uniform
0: on.
11: I don't know why. I'm surprised. But Beto is in the chat. I'm not surprised about that. But he said he did the weather for Spectrum TV. He said, had a weather job, passed two cheese. I don't know why, I don't see Beto doing the weather.
1: You have
11: like, that's
1: to have,
11: not something I would see him doing.
1: You have
11: not
1: to have a lightness to you I know I don't have, right? Because it's easy, it's breezy, it's fun, it's light. Like, if you have a little bit of a presence, that's not your jam.
11: Yeah, Beto has a presence.
1: Yes, so he does.
11: It's a compliment, Beto.
1: Yeah.
11: It's a compliment.
1: You know, it absolutely is.
11: All right, Funchy, you got the next one?
12: Yes, I do. I got it.
0: That's who should be doing weather.
1: Your local 7-Eleven is covered in snow today. You should probably hit the AM, PM instead.
12: How about a host 60 Minutes or something like that?
0: Oh, my God. Yeah. Wow.
12: That'd be good. Cronkite.
1: What would be your first story? What would you like to investigate?
0: Real cheese and
1: as
0: the nachos.
1: A correspondent.
12: Yes. Is it real cheese at 7-Eleven? Yes.
1: A tell-all.
0: What about the
1: 7-Eleven nachos? Cheese or Velveeta?
0: Right.
1: An expose.
0: Right.
13: He's going to do a story on that McDonald's thing I sent you guys with adding a cookie into the McDouble.
12: You know what?
11: That's gross.
12: Let's talk about that.
0: A chocolate chip
12: we'll
0: cookie?
12: We'll do that for Tipper Notes.
0: Okay.
12: Yes. Yeah, some guy on social media has had a double cheeseburger from McDonald's.
0: Yeah.
12: And he put two chocolate chips, cookies from McDonald's inside the sandwich. I guess they took out the... they took out the pickles, the onions, the ketchup, and
0: mustard. Yeah, meat, cheese, bread, and cookies.
12: Yes. So, tip or no tip, you are in on this sandwich.
0: No tip.
1: No tip.
0: Chocolate chip cookies and a burger?
11: Gross.
1: A McDouble is a work of art. It really, truly is. It is a high quality sandwich.
12: Hey, Travis, I had one in Hawaii too.
1: Yeah, you had McDouble, a double cheese because there's a difference between a double cheeseburger and McDouble.
0: I know McDouble.
1: McDouble has one slice of cheese, not two.
0: There you go.
1: And it's the pickles, the onions, the ketchup, the mustard. Like it's
11: there's
1: a
11: an order to
1: perfect
11: doing it.
1: Onions. Bite. Those little diced little onions that are very specific to McDonald's.
11: I like extra onion.
1: I love a McDouble.
0: Why would you put a cookie on that?
1: This is what I don't understand.
0: Yeah.
1: Eat your McDouble. Delicious. Eat your cookie. Delicious.
11: To the side.
1: Why do you have to jam them together?
0: I don't know. It makes
13: the sweet
0: no sense.
13: And saltiness. That's why, man.
11: No.
13: Come on.
0: Stop it, DeAndre.
1: Bite. I don't
12: I get the sweet and saltiness, but like
11: that's not good.
12: Beef is not good sweet.
0: No.
12: You can't have sweet beef.
1: No.
0: You can have sweet pork. You can have sweet pork.
13: Don't knock it until you try it.
12: No. You can have
1: You would eat it, DeAndre?
11: No, you
13: would. Hey, look, man, I put that grape jelly on that McMuffin. That's kind of different, though, man. Who knows? I might have to try it. I can't tell you why that feels different,
1: but it does.
0: Yeah, that's kind of close. At least jelly, I think I know why.
1: English muffin? Yeah.
0: English muffin.
1: Jelly on a breakfast item, like toast, butter, and jelly.
0: Yeah. Okay. Like, I'm sure we've had that on a fork at some point at some restaurant.
1: Yes.
0: And it actually worked. But a cookie on a burger? No.
11: That's a hard pass. Funchy, I'll bring something back from yesterday after, but nobody needs to be putting cookies on a burger. That's disgusting. So we talk a lot about food here, and Funchy, you brought that up. But I'm going to talk about animals because we've seen some crazy videos about animals. And I shared with you guys an irritated rhino who tore up a safari car in, I'm going to butcher this name, Namibia. Thank you.
1: Yeah.
11: There. And I'm like, I could not understand why this car wouldn't move. And somebody said, dude, it's a rhino. The rhino is moving the car because it's so heavy. Because you could see the car trying to kind of, you know, move and drive away from the rhino, and it's just not working. The people are okay.
1: The rhino's heavier than the car.
11: The people are okay. Mm-hmm. So nobody was harmed. But I want to know, tip or no tip? How quickly are you trying to get out of that car if you're in that situation?
1: No, I think I'm staying in the car. Damn right.
0: Right.
1: Wait, are you trying to get killed?
0: Did you see the old man in the buffalo?
1: Yeah.
11: No, man.
0: Right. This would be worse.
1: Your only chance is that the rhino gets bored with smashing the car to pieces and moves on. If you get out, no, you're gone.
0: That's a wrap. But I like irritated rhino.
1: Kobe Turner looks like an irritated rhino.
0: Aaron Donald bull rushed him like an irritated rhino. That works.
1: There you go.
0: It's irritated rhino.
1: That's not bad.
0: That's coming out this weekend.
1: Yeah, you know my rules. I don't mess with animals. I don't mess with animals.
0: I'm with you.
1: Yeah.
0: Leave the rhino alone. Yeah.
1: Would you do a safari?
0: I would. But I'm not going out
1: where it's dangerous. You're in the van.
0: I'm good. Yeah. Like, I can see it from afar. Like, I've had people that have gone and they walked into where the lions live.
1: No, thank you.
0: I don't need a picture that bad.
11: Yeah. Here's my thing with those, because I've seen the Jeeps that are all open. Why?
1: I don't know.
0: Have you seen the one where the tiger chases the truck and he jumps and the camera goes dead?
1: No.
0: And all the guy has, the guide, is just this little stick. Like, that's all you have?
1: Against the tiger.
0: That's all you got is a stick?
1: Nah.
0: Oh, no. No, no.
1: Animals,
11: they're all for you.
1: Right.
11: Okay, Bunchy, I'm going to bring this back up. So yesterday I talked about how Kraft partnered up or did something that they made their iconic mac and cheese into a cream mac and cheese soda. Would you try that?
14: I'll have a sip.
0: You taste it.
14: I'll taste it, yeah. Okay. Yeah, just like the chocolate chip burger. I mean, I'm not going to have the whole thing, but I'll just have a little sample to see how it is, and I might not enjoy it.
0: What are the chances that's good?
1: Low.
0: Okay.
13: So you would drink a Kraft mac and cheese drink, but you want to eat a McDouble with a cookie in it?
14: I would try it. Hey, you bring it on Monday, I'll bite.
0: And it doesn't matter. We got an hour left. We can get you one of them burgers and a cookie. To see if you'd really eat it.
14: I'll bring it on Monday.
1: I put it to you this way. I'd be far more likely to do the cookie burger than the mac and cheese soda.
0: Okay.
1: Yeah. They both sound bad.
0: Let's call one of them delivery services and get DeAndre a double burger and a cookie.
11: Okay, let me see how that's going to go. Hey, guys, can you put two cookies into the McDouble? Because that's...
0: No, you got to get a separate cheese bread and we'll construct it ourselves. There you go. Yeah. I don't think he'd eat it.
1: Well, I think he would.
11: I think he would.
0: You would not eat that.
13: Yeah, I would try it.
1: Now we just got
13: the whole thing.
1: Okay. How about this? Get him a fillet of fish and jam a couple of cookies in.
13: Oh, no. I'm sorry. Yeah. Sorry, yeah. Can't do it. Not a fan.
14: Sweet fish works, actually.
0: Sweet fish?
13: This isn't Swedish fish.
0: Sauce on top, maybe some glaze, but not a sweet fish.
1: That's what I'm saying. Like, if you did like a little brown sugar soy combination.
0: That's not sweet fish.
1: No, that's not chocolate.
0: Yeah.
1: Yeah. No.
11: All right, I'm going to sneak
1: one. Filet of fish is also a solid sandwich.
11: Really?
1: Oh, no cheese.
11: You know I've never had one.
0: Really?
11: Never. Oh,
1: it's a fried piece of fish on a bun. It's pretty good.
0: And they hand it to you.
1: Yeah. And it's hot.
0: Yeah.
1: It makes a little stain on the bag.
0: You're dang right.
1: Yeah.
11: I'm going to sneak this in. Not a tip or no tip, but I think it's pretty cool and I want to shout him out. Tommy Edman is giving away $25,000 worth of gas to LA drivers at Longo, Lexus, and Amani. Today, ahead of the Dodgers postseason, it's going down from 6 to 8. So if you're in the area, 333 people will get $75 in gas gift cards.
0: Where?
11: In El Monte.
14: Is there like a stipulation? You have to like have a Toyota or something?
11: It doesn't say. You might have to. But
0: El Monte?
14: Yeah.
11: El Monte.
0: What time?
11: 6 to 8.
0: Can we make it?
11: No.
0: That's $25K in gas, bro.
1: Yeah.
0: Like
1: yeah.
0: Everybody well,
11: you
0: gets
11: only, $25.
1: You get $75.
0: Oh, I get $75. Yeah.